0: Tyler. Tyler Toffoli just tied the game 5-5 with a minute 38 to play. And a big celebration for the men in teal on the ice as the Sharks have fought back from a 5-1 deficit to get even here in Pittsburgh.
1: Bucks to the net, and now they're winning battles in front of the net. Hungry, good for them.
0: Two extra attacker goals. This second one on a rebound in front, Tyler Toffoli getting it. So if my count is right, Toffoli's got 4 points tonight. And it happens at 18:22 of the third period.
1: Didn't we say earlier, stranger things have happened?
0: Yes, we did. Oh, man. Well, I feel like I'm in the middle of the movie Apollo 13 where they say, you've gotten him back. Now it's time to bring it in. Off the faceoff, here comes Colin Graf again for the Sharks. Moving into the offensive zone. Askarov back in net now with a score 5-5. Pittsburgh goes to the attack. Crosby to the blue line. Loses on the stick check. Goodrow dishes off. Here comes Colin Graf down the left. Across the line. Puts it across the ice. Ooh. And, oh, what a diving check there by Ricard Raquel. Blocking Mario Ferraro on a one-timer attempt. Will it be icing? No. It's all the way back inside the Sharks' end. Crosby was in hard against Ferraro there, but Mario took the check, made the play, and now Celebrini on the left wing flips into the offensive zone. A minute left in regulation. The score is tied 5-5. Stay with us, folks. This is pretty exciting, and fasten your seatbelts. 50 seconds to go in regulation. Penguins dump it in. And now it's Celebrini. Couldn't get it. This time Shea gets it. Fans on the puck. Gets it back. Kindle across the ice. Deflected by Klingberg defensively against McGroarty. So now the Penguins are pushing. Kindle spins it around. Far side. Graves keeps it in. He's dangerous. Sends it in deep back behind the net. That's Kindle there. Back to Graves. Breaks his stick on the play. Can the Sharks take advantage? Celebrini carried it out of the zone. Tried to feed it on the right. That was a great play by Kindle to block his pass. We're down to 20 seconds left in regulation. San Jose gets it deep into the offensive zone. Sharks changing a couple of players. Celebrini and Eklund stay on the ice. Over at the near side now. Here come the Penguins on the attack. Mantha checked there by Wenberg across the line. Penguins have it back on the point. A slap shot by Erik Karlsson. Broke his stick. He's not going to play with a broken stick this time. As the Sharks come up with 1 second left. No time left on the clock. And the San Jose Sharks have fought back to tie this game 5-5 with two extra attacker goals. They get 1 point in the standings for sure, but now it's time to get two in overtime.
1: Good for them. I'm glad to see them dig down, not give up, and continue to battle and find a way to get back in this game and then eventually tie it.
0: Tying goal was the ninth goal of the season for Tyler Toffoli, his second goal of the game. Wenberg and Celebrini assist. So in the extra attacker situation, Macklin Celebrini scores, and he has an assist, and this game is all even. How great is that?
1: And to think it was almost done when they hit the post on the empty net.
0: Right.
1: I mean, that was so close.
0: That was Brian Rust hit the post on Sidney Crosby's pass to him, empty net, and from that moment on, the Sharks just cranked up the volume. But now we've got overtime coming up. We'll be back on the San Jose Sharks Audio Network. Here it is, overtime in Pittsburgh. I'm Dan Rusinowski along with Owen Nolan. The Sharks were down 5-1, and they've tied it up. But off the faceoff, here come the Penguins. Karlsson is on the ice, drops for Raquel. He's got some room. He's across the line. He shoots. Great save by Askarov, who challenged on the play. A little too much room there for the Sharks, as now it goes to Kindle. He shoots toward the net. It's blocked by the stick of Wenberg, who's out there with Klingberg and Celebrini. Clear down the ice. Overtime. Progressing. Goaltender in net to our right is Seelofs. He drops it behind the goal line. Pressuring there Klingberg, but the Penguins will succeed in moving it out. Klingberg needs to change. He better hurry up. Down the left side comes Letang. Across the Sharks line. He's checked by Celebrini. Feeds on the right. Moving in. An opportunity there. But Crosby couldn't get around Eklund's check. He holds the puck, though. And now a second man in. Celebrini pokes at it. Oh, boy. Celebrini got throttled by Crosby. Now Eklund pokes it out of the zone. Celebrini staying on the ice. Looks like he's just fine after that Crosby check. Meantime, the Penguins and their own blue line have the puck. Here comes Rust. He hit the post just before the Sharks got on their big flurry of scoring. Celebrini with a defensive play. Stole it away. Orlov back to get it. In his 900th career game, Orlov's got it. Celebrini wants the long feed, and he gets it on the right and tips into the offensive zone. They call icing, though. I thought he got that.
1: Looked like it bounced over his stick from here.
0: Okay. Reacting to the change of direction on that play. So, Here we go. Celebrini's back. Gives a little tap on the pads of Yaroslav Askarov, who just made that great save earlier. And now a face-off deep in San Jose ice. Kindle for Pittsburgh against Celebrini. Celebrini trying to get it. Kindle battling for it. Who wants it? Who has it? Nobody really. Eklund ends up with it. Eklund puts it in the middle of the ice. That was dangerous, but he got it across the rink to Orlov, who skates behind his net. Pursued by Kindle. Orlov spins off to his left and cuts behind his goal line again. It's on the backhand side of his stick. He spins away. Kindle, great pressure for Pittsburgh. But it's dropped back now. Eklund will turn away from a check, and he's got it behind his own goal. William Eklund starts to move it out. Looks like he's near the end of his shift almost. Dropped it back for Colin Graf to center. Graf, stick handling. Graf to the blue line. Gains the offensive zone. Little drop pass. Celebrini's back out there. Throws it back for Graf. Pass behind him. That would have been a great chance. But Graf, sensing he needs to regroup, goes back to center ice to his own blue line and cycles backwards. Little drop pass for Celebrini. He's just tireless out there. Little feed now for Wennberg. Skates up the middle of the ice. Wennberg across the line, moving in, cutting behind the net. He goes over to the near side, drops it back for Celebrini. He stick handles. He shoots. It's blocked by Kindle. Celebrini comes out of the zone again. Drops it off for Wennberg. Wennberg turns off of a check. Moves in against Achari. Achari very aggressively stole that puck away. Wennberg needs a change, and he does. Lead pass Crosby. He's moving in. Loses on the stick. Check to Graf. Now he recovers it. Crosby's by himself against three Sharks there in the corner. Works it loose. Sharks have it. And they give it to Colin Graf. And Graf will cycle backwards as the Sharks need a change. Celebrini wants that headman pass. On the right wing side, it's Klingberg. Crisscrossing with Celebrini. Nice move by Klingberg. Moving in. Back for Macklin. Back to Klingberg. Shot. Score! John Klingberg from Macklin Celebrini. The entire Sharks bench empties as the Sharks roar back from a 5-1 deficit. And John Klingberg wins it in overtime. 6-5.
1: That is a way to finish a hockey game and finish a road trip. Some great passing right there. Celebrini just puts this on a platter for him.
0: Stunned crowd here in Pittsburgh cannot believe it. And John Klingberg and Macklin Celebrini executing a beautiful give and go. I think everybody in the building, I think including myself, thought Macklin was going to shoot it there. He's a left shot on the right side, but he spotted Klingberg, and Klingberg banged it home.
1: You wouldn't be surprised if he did shoot it, because he was in great position. But the pass to the back door, I mean, all he had to do was catch it and throw it in the empty net.
0: Time of that goal, 2 minutes and 57 seconds of overtime. And the San Jose Sharks finish the trip with an exclamation point as they win by the score of 6-5 when they were down 5-1 in this game. Stand by. We got more coming up on the San Jose Sharks Audio Network.
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0: A wild afternoon game in Pittsburgh that we won't forget for a long time. Down 5-1, the San Jose Sharks came roaring back, refusing to quit, and a couple of extra attacker goals force overtime, and a brilliant finish by John Klingberg gives the Sharks the victory, 6-5, and all I can say, Owen Nolan, is wow.
1: Tremendous. I love the fact that they did not pack it in. And they could have, because it went down. It went to 5-1, not just 4-1 to start the period. It went 5-1. But they strapped the skates on, and they went to work, and they found a way to win.
0: Macklin Celebrini is going to join us from the Sharks dressing room. Macklin, are you there yet? I don't think he's there yet, but we will get him to you in just a second. What a game for Macklin. A tremendous show of leadership, first of all, when Will Smith got knocked out of the game. He never did return after getting hit hard by Parker Wotherspoon. Macklin stepped right up and defended his teammate. And then he basically was the architect of the Sharks' comeback with a tremendous burst of energy and a variety of great plays. Macklin, are you there with us? Macklin, what does that feel like? That's all I can say. What a remarkable comeback.
3: Yeah, I mean, that was one of the crazier games I've ever been a part of. And, I mean, from top to bottom, we found a way to win.
0: One thing that you did also in the Toronto game is when things started to get away from you, you kind of stuck with it. Do you think that that's been a key to your success on this road trip?
3: Yeah, I mean, for sure. I mean, we're playing some really good teams that each have their own strengths, and it's not always going to go perfect. So I think just staying with it and trying to do our best.
0: Will Smith knocked out of the game. Filip Kurashev knocked out of the game. You didn't have any line mates for the rest of the contest, but how did you guys hold it together emotionally and keep your discipline?
3: Yeah, I mean, that's tough losing those guys. I mean, those two are pretty substantial part of our team, and I mean, you hate to see anyone go down with an injury, so hopefully they're back soon.
1: Macklin, it's Owen. Great goal. I think the assist on the overtime winner was even better. The thing I like the most is when Will gets hurt, you stand up for your teammate. And I always judge a team when a fight or a skirmish happens. I look at the bench. Every single player on your bench was standing up on the boards, supporting you. That's how you know guys care about each other. Well done tonight.
3: Thanks a lot, yeah.
0: Macklin, now that we have the road trip finished and you get to go home and play Calgary, you have a little bit of time to bask in this. Let's not forget about Yaroslav Askarov's goaltending, too. Tell us a little bit about some of the saves he made.
3: Yeah, I mean, we hung him out to dry a little bit there with the penalties and chances we gave up. And, I mean, coming off the sickness that he had and the way he was feeling, I think, I mean, he did everything he could to keep us in that game. I mean, facing 40 shots isn't easy, so he did an amazing job.
0: Well, I always say there's nothing like a win in Toronto, but this is one we're going to remember for a long time. Macklin, congratulations on a tremendous game, and thanks for being with us.
3: Thanks a lot.
0: That's Macklin Celebrini of the San Jose Sharks, who was the architect of the come-from-behind victory. 6-5. San Jose was losing 5-1 in this game, and they win in overtime on a goal, a fabulous one by John Klingberg, assisted by Macklin Celebrini and Colin Graff. When we come back, we'll have the instant replay next on the San Jose Sharks Audio Network.
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0: For the 21st time in National Hockey League history, a team rallied from a four-goal deficit or more in the third period. It's the 11th time on the road, and it's the first time that the San Jose Sharks have ever done it in the regular season. Final score, the San Jose Sharks 6 and the Pittsburgh Penguins 5 in front of a stunned crowd of 17,059. At PPG Paints Arena in downtown Pittsburgh. Here is how it all happened on our instant replay. It began with some pretty good goaltending by both goaltenders, really. Yaroslav Askarov was forced to stop a breakaway early on. Good shift here for this line combo. Now they're trying to get control. Now it's taken back by Reeves of Pittsburgh. Reeves flips it up the boards. Dickinson couldn't get it. Down the right wing comes Pittsburgh. Anthony Mantha moves in. Breakaway. A quick shot to the net. Right on goal by Novak. And that's a fabulous save by Yaroslav Askarov. That was a great stop by Askarov to keep the score 0-0. And then, a little bit later on in the period, at 10:27, Tyler Toffoli, who had no points in his previous five games, started another memorable evening by getting the Sharks on the board with a simple wrist shot to the net. 0-0 the score. Wenberg wins the draw. Now Toffoli up high. Shoots one. Score! Tyler Toffoli takes the wrist shot and surprises Seelofs. The Sharks lead 1-0. That is a big, big goal at 10:27 of the first period. It gave the Sharks the 1-0 lead. Toffoli, his eighth goal of the season. The pass got to him from Sam Dickinson, who picked up the primary assist. But Owen, the key to it was the faceoff win by Alex Wenberg. He also assisted on the play.
1: We always talk about possession of the puck. Win the draw, good things happen. You lose the draw, you have to chase.
0: And the identical concept happened when the Penguins got on the power play when Macklin Celebrini took a tripping call at 12:33. The Penguins would win a faceoff, and the man who did it, Sidney Crosby, would stand out in front of the net and get a rebound. So far, the Sharks are 0-1 on the power play. Now they go to the PK. Celebrini in for tripping at 12:33. Off the faceoff, Penguins throwing it around. They're a really good power play. Here's Mantha shooting it. Save, made, rebound, score! Sidney Crosby right out in front of the net. He's going to get credit for the goal. And so as quickly as that, The Penguins show their power play prowess, and they tie the game 1-1. Sidney Crosby, his 19th goal of the season from Mantha and Rust at 12:41 of the first period, tied the game 1-1. Now, it could have been greater than 1-1, but here's Yaroslav Askarov making a huge save during a 4-on-4 situation. Carlson leads the way in. He throws it across the line, looking for Crosby. Deflected by Celebrini defensively, taken back by Rust. Moves under the knee, gets the shot toward the net, and that is a spectacular save in close by goaltender Askarov, who sprawled to the ice and made the stop. Meanwhile, Will Smith took a penalty for hooking at 15:01 of the first period, and coming out of the penalty box, he had a golden chance. 1-1 the score. Penguins looking like the Harlem Globetrotters out here. Sending it to the slot. There's a shot by Crosby. Stick save made by Askarov. Rebound near sideboards. Final seconds of the power play ticking off. Carlson moving to his left. Influenced by Graf, now by Delandria. Throws down low to Rust in the left corner. Penalty is over. As coming back on the ice, Will Smith gets it out of the box. He's got a semi-breakaway. Will Smith moving in. Stick handling, shooting it. Oh, what a save by Seeloffs. Smith out of the box with 2:49 to go in the period. Had a golden chance, but Seeloffs was equal to it. That happened a couple of times for Will Smith during the game, and unfortunately, in the third period, he ended up getting blasted by Parker Watherspoon into the boards later in the contest, and he did not return. Also, Philip Kurashev did not return either, so that meant Macklin Celebrini was without his line mates.
1: Well, you're on a long road trip, and like I said before, you get bumps and bruises along the way. And unfortunately, you lose two guys, but Celebrini finds a way to get it done.
0: Absolutely. Right there, it's 1-1 at the end of one. And then all of a sudden, it went Pittsburgh's way in the second period. How about this? Pittsburgh outshot the Sharks 20-6. They lowered the number. It was 20-6 in the second period, and they would score three times. The first one was right away at 19 seconds. Rutger McGroarty, a brilliant move and a great wrist shot. What a rocket. His first of the season from Ben Kindle and Chris Letang. And then Kevin Hayes got his third of the year from Achari and Dewar at 9:42. Suddenly, it was 3-1. Brian Rust took a pass from Sidney Crosby in Pittsburgh with seconds remaining in the second period at 19:53, making it 4-1, Rust's 10th of the season from Crosby and Mantha. And so with the goal and an assist to that point, Crosby only 2 points behind Mario Lemieux as the all-time leading scorer in the history of the Pittsburgh Penguins. The Penguins would start the third period down a man, as Ryan Graves took a holding call at 2:55. But then the moment that Will Smith got knocked out of the game at 3:30, when Parker Watherspoon drilled him up against the boards, Macklin Celebrini stood up for his man and got 4 minutes for roughing, 2 minutes for roughing for Watherspoon. That resulted ultimately in a power play, and the result of it was going to be a goal by Anthony Mantha. So that was a goal at his 10th of the season. Rust and Carlson assisted. So we're 5 minutes into the third period, 5:25 to be exact. It's 5-1 Pittsburgh. And you're thinking, are they just going to scoot to the rest of the game and get to the airplane? Well, that didn't happen, did it?
1: No, they found a way to get back into the game. It took them a while. They chipped away at it. They didn't realize they had to get it all right away, but they kept going.
0: But the most important thing that you mentioned, and when we were talking to Macklin, the same thing, you mentioned the fact that when Macklin Celebrini stood up for Will Smith, everybody on the bench stood up. And what does that tell you?
1: For me, I've always watched that, and when I play at the same time, whenever a player is in a fight or a skirmish or whatnot, you look at the bench. If you can, those guys are on the ice fighting away for your team, at least you could do is stand up and respect them for doing it. And I looked at the Sharks bench, every player was standing up, and that means they care for each other.
0: And care for each other they would for the rest of this game in this amazing comeback, because at this point it was 5-1 Pittsburgh, it was early in the third, and the Sharks were wondering how they were going to figure it out. Well, they would figure it out. They would get a 5-on-3 power play opportunity. Connor Dewar and Erik Karlsson took penalties. EK65, second one, an odd one, playing with a broken stick. That gave the Sharks a 5-on-3 man advantage. And John Klingberg would step up at 7:33. Here comes Eklund wheeling through center across the line, drops it backwards. Toffoli settles the puck, feeds to Klingberg right point, moves to his left. Toffoli setting up to the left side. To the right side, it's Eklund. Eklund back to Klingberg. 18 seconds on the 5-on-3. Toffoli back to Klingberg. Walks up to the circle. Shoots one. Wide. Can Toffoli keep it in? He does. He stops it. He gives it back to Klingberg again. Klingberg shoots. Score! as he did in Toronto. Klingberg puts the puck up high and scores a 5-on-3 power play goal with only 6 seconds left on the first penalty to Dewar. That makes the score 5-2, and the Sharks still have a minute and 21 seconds left of power play time. They had life at 7:33. They didn't score on the rest of that power play, but Klingberg had his sixth from Toffoli and Eklund, and the Sharks were off to a good start. Then, at 14:19 of the third period, a big scramble in front of the net. All kinds of bodies going around. 50-50 battles everywhere, and there was William Eklund to end a goalless drought. Eklund trying to set it up. Stick handles beautifully behind the net. He moves to the right wing corner. He shoots toward the goal. Save. Rebound. Lindbergh's there. What a diving stop by Seelofs. He makes a second save on Gaudette. They score. It was jammed in and a scramble in front. Now it's 5-3 in favor of Pittsburgh. But William Eklund in front of the net showing perseverance with 5:41 to go. The Sharks are down by two. The time of that goal, 14:19. William Eklund ends a six-game goalless drought in a span of time in which he led the team in shots on goal but could not put the puck into the net. That was a gigantic goal to make it 5-3. Alex Wenberg and Adam Gaudette got the assists. And then it came down to the final couple of minutes. The Sharks going for broke, pulling goaltender Askarov for the extra attacker and really pushing as hard as they could. It would be Macklin Celebrini that took the game into his own hands, and he would make it a 5-4 game with a brilliant goal at 17:33. There's a shot by Eklund. It's blocked by Pittsburgh. Empty net as Sidney Crosby has it. Floats to Rust. Shoots. Hit the post. It's still 5-3 Pittsburgh. 2:45 to go. Long pass up to Graf. Drops it back for Celebrini. Here's Celebrini to center with speed across the line. Stick handling, throwing it to the left. It's off of a stick. It's recovered by Klingberg. He goes to Eklund. It's in the corner. It's behind the net. It's grabbed now by Graf. Now to Toffoli. Now shot by Celebrini. Score! Macklin Celebrini getting the pass from Toffoli and bringing the Sharks to within one with an extra attacker goal. How great was that? Celebrini, his 16th of a season from Toffoli and Graf. And you wonder what Brian Rust is thinking about hitting the post just seconds before.
1: Incredible. He had a good look. It was wide open. And he hit the post dead on. It came straight back out. Sharks recover and head down the other way.
0: And then they kept the extra attacker out there. And at 18:22 of the third period, absolute chaos in Pittsburgh from the fan base as they were stunned as Tyler Toffoli ties the game. Batted down now, near side. Eklund's got it. Feeds it back to the point. Celebrini. Net is empty to our right. Sharks down 5-4 with a minute 40 remaining in regulation. Klingberg now. Celebrini shot. Save. There's a rebound. Score! Yeah. Tyler Toffoli just tied the game. 5-5 with a minute 38 to play. And a big celebration for the men in teal on the ice as the Sharks have fought back from a 5-1 deficit to get even here in Pittsburgh. What an amazing moment. Tyler Toffoli, his fourth point of the game. Wenberg and Celebrini assisting at 18:22. Ninth goal of the season for Tyler. And the Sharks were going into overtime. And then overtime began. Each team had one shot on net in the OT. But the one that went to the net for the Sharks was the one that decided the game. And it was Macklin Celebrini designing it and John Klingberg manufacturing it. Works it loose. Sharks have it. And they give it to Colin Graf, and Graf will cycle backwards as the Sharks need a change. Celebrini wants that headman pass. On the right wing side, it's Klingberg, crisscrossing with Celebrini. Nice move by Klingberg. Moving in, back for Macklin. Back to Klingberg. Shot! Score! John Klingberg from Macklin Celebrini. The entire Sharks bench empties as the Sharks roar back from a 5-1 deficit. And John Klingberg wins it in overtime, 6-5. Unbelievable. John Klingberg getting his second goal of the game, his seventh of the season. This one in overtime. Macklin Celebrini and Colin Graf assisting on the game-winning goal. In the contest, Celebrini had one goal and two assists. Tyler Toffoli, a four-point game. Second time he's done that this year. Two goals and two assists. Alex Wenberg, three assists game for Wenberg and two goals and a plus-three night for John Klingberg. What a victory. Sharks win 6-5 in overtime.
1: Good for them. I'm glad they won the final game of the road trip, finish over 500. It'll be a fun ride home.
0: Once again, the final score. The San Jose Sharks 6 and the Pittsburgh Penguins 5. It is the third time the Sharks overcame a four-goal deficit, including the playoffs. First time they did it after trailing by four in the third period. And from the National Hockey League Public Relations Office, we're told it is the fifth latest four-goal comeback win in NHL history, behind Los Angeles, Buffalo, the Islanders, and Dallas, all doing it many, many years ago, the most recent the Kings in November of 2007. That's it for our Sharks Instant Replay. This has been a presentation of the San Jose Sharks Audio Network.
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0: It's going to go down in history as one of the greatest comebacks ever for the San Jose Sharks in the regular season. Final score in overtime, the Sharks 6 and the Pittsburgh Penguins 5 in Pittsburgh. It's time now for our three stars. Star number 3, Anthony Mantha from the Pittsburgh Penguins. He scored a very important goal for the team, and he ended up with 2 assists in a 3-point game. He is star number 3. Tyler Toffoli had 2 goals and 2 assists for the second time this year. He scored that critical tying goal with the extra attacker on, and Toffoli was on his game today. He is star number 2. But the number 1 star is John Klingberg. Klingberg scoring the game-winning goal. He added a power play goal as well, and those 2 goals were absolutely critical to the Sharks' comeback. Klingberg is the first star, and let's not forget about an honorable mention for Macklin Celebrini, who was the architect of the entire comeback. 1 goal and 2 assists for Macklin, and a tremendous game, as well as some big saves by Yaroslav Askarov to earn the Sharks their 16th win of the year. They have 35 points. The Penguins get 1 point for losing in overtime. Berg Hockey falling back to 14-8-8. They have 36 points on the year. We'd like to thank everybody for tuning into our broadcast and remind you that whenever the Sharks are on the ice, you don't want to miss it. Games like this, my gosh, you should be tuned in. Find us on the Sharks Plus SAP Center app. Pipe it into your car using Bluetooth or listen at home on the internet by going to sjsharks.com/listen. 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The on-site engineer for our broadcast here in the Berg is Doran Check. And our studio engineer at Network Central is Brian Welsh. For Owen Nolan, I'm Dan Rusinowski, reminding you of the final score of the game. The San Jose Sharks 6 and the Pittsburgh Penguins 5 in overtime. Join us for the next exciting broadcast of Sharks Hockey. That'll be on Tuesday. We'll be on the air at 6:30 from SAP Center as the Sharks host the Calgary Flames. Until then, thanks a lot for joining us, and so long from Pittsburgh.
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0: Hey everyone, welcome to a brand new episode of The Undercurrent. I'm your host, Tara Sloan, as always, and I am wishing each and every one of you a very happy new year. I hope you had some time to rest. I hope you had some time to celebrate. I hope you were surrounded by people you love, and I hope you just experienced joy in whatever form that took. For my first podcast of 2025, I want to introduce you to some incredible difference makers in the hockey community. With their organization, Hockey Equality, Shantae Eastman and former NHLer Anthony Stewart are helping ensure that hockey's next generation is provided equal access to gear, to ice time, to education, to opportunities all throughout hockey. And this is through four pillars: grassroots, development, advocacy, and mentorship initiatives. They do such incredible and widespread work. They've really helped nurture and support hundreds and hundreds of children and youth in the Toronto area. Beyond, there's so much demand for what it is they do. You will hear this spoken about in today's program, that really the demand is unceasing. And it's worth noting, Chantel and Anthony are married, so you will find out they complement each other beautifully. Yin and Yang. They're just a fantastic couple and they do so much good in the world. So here are Shantae and Anthony talking about hockey equality. Shantae, Anthony, welcome.
1: Thank you. Thanks for having us.
0: I am so thrilled that you could join me and I know how busy you are. So thank you for making the time. So I'm going to just start very simply by asking, what is hockey equality, Shantae?
1: That's a very loaded question. we are a charity, just trying to do work in the minor hockey community and beyond that. We started off as just an advocacy piece for young people to lower some barriers and access to hockey. And we've evolved over this short period of time, in the last 4 years, to so many things, and a lot of it has to do with Anthony and his story and how he came up in hockey and just trying to give back and help the next generation. So we think that we could really make a huge impact if we just make that little bit of effort.
0: And I know you already are. Anthony, if you could sort of, give us, obviously your story would, it takes a lifetime to tell because that's what you've lived. Tell us, what part of your journey has led to this point and your drive to make hockey more accessible?
2: Well, I think for Shantae and I started Hockey Equality, we were sort of doing it based on the help that I received as a youngster, right? Mm-hmm. And, when I was younger, we didn't grow up with a silver spoon in our mouth. I don't even think it was a wooden spoon, but... we had a lot of barriers, mainly financial, with the game of hockey. So we had a lot of families go above and beyond to make sure that my brother and I, my brother Chris, who played 700 plus games in the NHL, that we had rides to the rink, we had equipment, we had food. I remember, times saying, hey, if I score 3 goals, maybe the family will take me to McDonald's or Mr. Sub after because I was hungry. So, when now... understanding some of the barriers and what kids at this age go through, that's what I went through. So, when we do our camps and we do our skills clinics, we make sure that we have snacks, we have drinks. And, it's funny, you see some of these young kids coming in and out of the, building with 2 or 3 Gatorades, take as much as you need, because I remember being, that young kid. So for us, it's, going above and beyond for the community that supported myself. And, it's funny, we always get advice from charity advisors. And I said, I don't vote. But the way that I change my community is from within and the day-to-day work and really impacting these youngsters. And I think the measure of success for me, it's not me going out and playing in the National Hockey League or being in broadcasting. It's me now seeing it's my civic duty to come back and help. And that's how we make the change that we talk about. So I'm grateful for it. And, it's funny, we sit in a lot of meetings with, high-level executives, and we say Hockey Equality, we are the weathermen and weatherwomen with forecasting the future of the game. And, I remember sitting at the draft 2-3 years ago, telling them about a Zane Parekh and a Malcolm Spence and a Kayshon Aitchison. We knew these youngsters when they were 14, 15 years old, and the mentorship and the sense of community helped mold them into the players that they are. And they, as equally as great players as they are, they're more outstanding young individuals. And that's the impact. And that's what we're most proud of, to date.
0: Shante, take me from, when Hockey Equality launched officially to where you are now and how much you've grown.
1: Well, I would say when we started as Stuart Hockey. Anthony was retired. He wanted to help kids. And, he said, Shante, can you help with some of the accounting, some of the admin work? And he'd rent skates. And I'd be like, how many kids are on the ice? And he slowly learned to lie to me about how many kids were on the ice because there was always more kids than that paid. And right. Anthony was always, he had a hard time with when he knew that families were struggling with these high costs of hockey. He was just like, oh, it doesn't matter. Just come. There's already 20 other kids. One more turned into 10 more, turned into, all these families that he was supporting out of his just own personal Stuart Hockey group. And COVID hit and the rinks wouldn't allow us so many kids on the ice. And then the ice prices started to go up and we started seeing kids drop out of hockey, like in those really like formidable years. And we were just like, we can't afford to do this ourselves anymore. Like we can't help the growing number of kids. And we're like, what do we do? And that's really where this was born in 2020. What was great during that time was that, I would say the world started listening to the experience of what we consider equity deserving people and people of color and what they were going through in the world in general. And it started to highlight some of those issues in hockey. And we went and said, you know what, we don't want to just be another hockey program or another house league. We want to actually be able to get other people who are on board to donate and help these kids. And how do we grow it in the right way? And we registered to be a charity in and back in February 2021 is our official charity status registration. And that year we started putting it together. One was the biggest thing that Anthony said was our mentorship program. There was kids that were 13, 14, 15 that were just not making those transitions. And we saw there was diversity in hockey, but they weren't moving up the ladder. So we said it was more than just athletic development. It's about academic development, character building. And we started with that. And when we started with that, we actually invited an executive from the NHL to come to one of our mentorship summits. It was our South Asian Mentorship Summit where we had these high-end South Asian hockey players that were just looking for that extra push and that extra help. And Zane Parekh was actually one of them who was just drafted to the Calgary Flames in 9th overall, Anthony? Was it 9th? And it was Rob Knesterick, and he came. Mm-hmm. And he just came to be in the audience. And then we turned to him and we were like, do you want to speak to the kids? And he was like, yeah. And he got up on stage in front of these young men and he started to pour out his story and give his words of encouragement and inspiration on how he became part of the hockey community and the pathways you can take. And I think that was when they realized this was just, it wasn't about just financial barriers. It wasn't just about making kids make it to the NHL. It was about more than that. And they locked in that year in a partnership with us, and they've been with us ever since with the PA alongside them. We grew with on-ice programs, financial assistance programs, equipment programs to help with those financial barriers. And then that same year, David Amber actually came to Anthony. And we were kind of surprised because he himself David Amber in all of his glory and what he represents in Canada, in the media, in hockey, his own son was dealing with an issue. Mm. And he said, Anthony, can you come talk to the kids, the team? And Anthony sat there and said, and we were like, yes, of course. But what do we say? And that was that point where we were like, this is growing into more. We have to have a plan. We don't just go in there and just talk. We have to have something planned. And that was what birthed our accountability project, which we have these workshops and we talk about these issues right there with the kids. And it has grown into something that is such a positive experience. And we're not sitting there and telling people that we all have figured out. We're saying, hey, let's work at it. And I think that there was parents left there in tears, hugging our accountability project leader, which is actually a man named Roger Cratchlow. And that has now grown. I think we've done nearly 100 seminars at this point, just in dressing rooms, just right there with the kids. Mm-hmm. And talking to them after a maltreatment case, after an incident within their team. And they thank them for coming. They thank them for talking about this elephant in the room and helping their kids through it. And we've just grown with that. And in 2022, we started our Black Hockey Summit, which is the world's largest youth hockey camp that prioritizes players of color. And we have kids that come from all over the US, all over Canada, just for a week of looking around a dressing room and seeing people that look like them and seeing people that want to be here for a great experience. And it has grown to 500 kids this last summer. And Anthony talks about it growing beyond that. I was like, I don't know about that. I think it's a little bit too big at this point, but it's all positive, right? And where we're on now is just watching a few of those fruits of our labor, those Zane Parekh, Kevin He just made history, the first Chinese-born NHL contract holder. Mm-hmm. And this kid came out of Montreal, immigrated to Montreal. His dad, he's been a big part of our program. It was a huge, like, win for all of us to see that happen. And we had Ty Henry get drafted this past year to the Chicago Blackhawks, who was somebody that we personally had to even have in our home to just help them along. And Zane went to school with Ty as well at Blythe Academy. We have a scholarship program at Blythe Academy. And it's really rewarding now to start to see this pathway connect all the way up the ladder, mm. right? And Anthony's obviously the biggest part of that because you can't, Anthony, what's your quote? If you want to know what the path is ahead, ask the people coming back.
3: Right. Yeah. But I want to say something about just Kevin He because the Sharks played Winnipeg the same day that Kevin He was signed. So we talked about it on the broadcast. And I mean, what a wonderful thing to see the growth of you know, what we want to consider a global game, but it's just getting bigger and bigger. I want to talk a little bit more about, I mean, I know you know, your four pillars are grassroots development, mentorship, and advocacy, and the accountability project is part of that. Is that, Anthony, is this something where it's an as needed, like somebody like David Amber, who for our US listeners, people might not know, he's one of our foremost hockey broadcasters. You know, if somebody calls you and said, we had an incident in our locker room, you come in, or are teams at this point asking you to come in and sort of just lead education session?
2: Well, I think it's a little bit of both, right? If there's a situation of maltreatment, yes, we come in there, but I think it's equally important to do the prevention, right? Mm-hmm. So we want, because a lot of times when the situation happens, a lot of the people say, well, we didn't know. We didn't know we can say this. We didn't know we were not able to do this or act this way. So I think going in there beforehand and chat with some of these kids, I think it really, really helps in preventing stuff down the road. And obviously we tailor the conversations different, but, you know, from a team that's U9 versus U16. But, you know, when we talk about interaction and that's what you want, some of the younger kids, they get it more than the older kids. And I think that's really how we instill this change and talk about what is acceptable versus what is not, and sort of the consequences. But I don't think it's more so coming in a finger waving and saying, you know, racism is bad, don't do this because you're going to get in trouble. I think it's, you know, showing empathy towards what people go through. Right. And for myself, you know, last year, myself, Jamal Mayers, Mark Frazier, George LaRocque, and Al Montoya, we went and shared stories and did these presentations for the NHL team. So we were in the locker rooms, and a lot of these players were, you know, still my peers today, said, we didn't know you had to go through these situations, and we didn't know. And, you know, it's easy to say, you know, some players from Europe might not understand the customs or traditions of North America, but they were probably the ones that came and said, hey, how can we help? What can we do? I didn't know this. What can we do to help? So I think it starts with the conversation and getting to the kids when they're younger. But I think it's just spreading the word. And it's one thing to do an online video and you check a box, but when you're there and you're speaking and you feel the realness and you hear the realness, that's how you make the change. And it's empowering to me. And every time I finish, it's heavy going in and having the conversation. But when you see the parents and you see the kids that are hugging, some of them are crying, you're like, you're really making a difference. And, you know, what we talk about is, you know, kids are going to make mistakes, and we need to understand we're dealing with children. And if we're all judged by our worst moment, but what we did when we were 12 or 11 years old, you know, I don't know. I don't like the direction that society is going. So we talk about rehabilitation and, you know, forgiveness and finding ways to create that empathy so it doesn't happen again. And that's what the Accountability Project's all about.
3: And Jamal Mayers, by the way, part of our broadcast team with the San Jose Sharks. So I get to see him lots and lots. Shantae, something you said about, you know, sort of the time during COVID, certainly when George Floyd was murdered, you know, the pendulum started to swing and there became this increasing awareness. I would venture to say at this point that the pendulum is swinging in the opposite direction. There's a lot of negative sentiment. Walmart has, for instance, removed its, you know, DEI mandates. Like, is there any pushback at this point, or is this momentum too strong? And I certainly hope it is.
1: I honestly, we talk about that a lot. We do feel that we are losing a little bit of traction in the D&I space. But the one good thing is that these last few years has put the people that are at the tables to push it themselves. And it's empowered them to be like, we continue to need this. So yes, we're going to see that type of stuff happen. But for the people that really care about it, we're still pushing for it. And it's not about, I feel like a lot of people think D&I is similar to, you know, like we're just trying to put people in jobs that don't, aren't qualified and things like that. And that's not really what we're doing. I think for us in hockey is that we would like there to be an understanding that what it took to get one player to AAA at 15 years old could be very different from another one. And it's very hard for these, for people to understand that. And I feel like if they did, there would be a lot more respect to where somebody got. Like somebody like for you, for example, you know, a woman in media, you know, is doing a lot, and it might not be as easy as your male counterpart. And you want there to be that respect factor that, hey, like, we understand that your experience has been a lot more difficult than mine, and I have a little bit more respect for you for that. And I think that, you know, similar to, you know, Kim Davis had talked a lot about being almost overqualified a lot of the time to get the same job. I remember the NHL did a YouTube of Dante Abercrombie and Nathaniel Brooks, if you remember.
3: I do.
1: And they were given an opportunity as two Black coaches to help be part of the Arizona Coyotes training camp. And everybody's like, wow, they're getting this opportunity to be part of it. And the one piece that I remember in that made me think was the general manager said, I remember when I got to be part of a training camp when I was a young coach to learn all these things. And I was like, wait a second. So back then, they were allowing you, as a young coach who was very underqualified to even be there, you got that opportunity. So we're celebrating it for these two black coaches, but you yourself are saying that you were allowed to do that back then. So we have to think about that, is what was the in place that he was able to do that so long ago, and what are we not putting in place for our young black coaches now to be given that opportunity? And for example, Anthony talks about, sorry, I'm blanking on the name of the general manager out there in San Jose.
2: Mike Greer.
3: Oh, Mike
1: Mike
3: Greer.
1: Greer.
3: Arch,
1: And a
3: Argent,
1: lot of
3: yeah.
1: people, Anthony had said his brother is also a general manager of an NFL team, was
2: Yes.
1: it?
3: The
1: And he's been
3: Dolphins,
1: in that
3: yeah.
1: place for years. So it was like, he's not, it's not a new person that just came out of the woodworks. Like, this is somebody who's been in place, has been working towards this, and is really overqualified at this point and has just waited for this opportunity now, right? So I think that that's what people need to start realizing, is that D&I is not about, giving somebody opportunity they don't deserve. It's about understanding the plight that got them there and having a little bit more respect for that, and giving an opportunity where it's needed.
3: Amen. Thank you for that. I want to talk about the people who are buying in and the organizations that are buying in. Anthony, some of the partnerships that you have, I know the GTHL is one of them, obviously. The NHL loves what you're doing. Who else is on board?
2: Well, I think the NHL and the PA are our biggest, advocates. And Rob Kinesarik, he gets it, and he's of a Jamaican and Caribbean background, so he understands the plight. And he comes from Flemington Park, which is a rough end, part of Toronto. And Chris Campoli has been advocating for us, a lot, because he knows I lived it. His family used to come and pick me up and bring me to practice. And I remember sometimes, and he always gets mad at me for bringing this up, that traffic was too heavy and he couldn't make it to pick me up, so I'd have to miss practice. So they've been great.

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1: To go, whatever you need to do, that's been great. But a lot of support have just been, I'll tell you, from the families, right? We offer a lot of subsidies, but I'm telling you, the families pay it back in full by coming out, supporting, volunteering. You know, we do a lot of, trips to Maple Leaf games or Toronto Scepter games. And the parents are like, hey, if you need any chaperones, we'll come. You need anyone to drive, as you know, we need us to pick up food or, you know, help support that, the parents. So it's almost like we've created this, our own little ecosystem of, helpers and volunteers, which is great. And, you know, one of our major sponsors as well is Canadian Tire. And they understand creating a pathway for some of our players. And they've been supporting us in our junior hockey program and our equity deserving for coaches, because we're not just trying to create opportunities on the ice, but off the ice, and give opportunities in coaching, massage therapy, scouting, agency stuff as well. So when we talk about being the forecast, you know, the people that we're seeing in our ecosystem are stars. And as Shante mentioned, they just need the opportunity to get in the room. And, you know, for me, you know, everyone's asking, hey, when are you going to take an NHL job? It's like, well, I own a junior team. I do media. I do scouting. You know, I can drive the Zamboni. So when I sit in that room and I'm advocating for a job, they ask me, what can I do? I could say, well, what can't I do? So that's that's sort of what I'm waiting for. So again, I don't know if I want to deal with the pressures of being a GM. I'm a bit of a pushover, so I'm happy in the game that I am. But Shante would make probably the best GM, because she has no problem telling it exactly how it is.
2: I don't know if there are any co-GMs in all of sport, but I feel like you balance each other so perfectly that, you're kind of the dreamer, and then Shante will kind of bring you back to earth.
1: He's the application of the ideas, yes.
3: I do want to point out their MLSC, though, and the Toronto Maple Leafs have been a huge advocacy piece with Mark Frazier. They are incredible in what they try to do. Mark has really tried to take his role and just do something different that's never been done before. We are very good friends with Bernice Carnegie and all the work that she does. And we really just, we're trying to just grow our connections across all advocacy groups. We work with the Three Nolans as well, and all the work that they do. We have a community partnership with a woman named Rose Powers, who does an organization called Sport a Rainbow. And that is a big piece of what we do, because she's a former player herself, and she just wants to grow that inclusion across all sport. And we just have a lot kind of going on. Matt Nickel and Paragenic Systems, they were a huge piece to us, because we had all of these, young athletes. I'm like, they need to train. Who's going to help them? And Anthony always talks about Matt Nickel and how important he was as a role model for Anthony as a young athlete. And he jokes that, I don't even think it's actually a joke, that if he had met Matt Nickel earlier in life, he would still be playing alongside Corey Perry. And I really believe that's the truth, because there wasn't a lot of mentors back then. There wasn't a lot of places you can go and talk. There was the Scarborough Boys, as Anthony calls it, that crew of young men that were, scratching and clawing at the NHL every year and training together and enjoying life together. And having each other was a big part of what grew the success of Anthony, his brother, Wayne Simmons, Devo Smith-Pelly, all these young men. And we're almost trying to take that same idea and say, hey, we're going to give you a peer group that can push you and that you can talk to and try to work alongside, and then go off onto your teams and out into the world, but know where you can come back to home. And that's what Hockey Quality has created, is this home base. We love talking about Zane Parekh, but actually I'm just on the tips of posting a video where he actually spent his Mem Cup day with Hockey Quality, because he had the trophy, had the cup, and

0: he calls me up and he's like, I have it for a day and I want to bring it back to the kids and show them the trophy and show them this. And it was a really like just positive thing that it was so simple to just, I told him next time he has to bring a Stanley Cup, but that's a thing a few years down the line. But that's, it's part of that. It's having that home base and all of these community partners create that alongside us.
1: First of all, yes, the Stanley Cup is certainly not out of the question. And it does sound to me, I mean, you use the word community, you're creating a community too, you know, and it's a cliche, but it does take a village. And so you're creating these support systems that are so multi-tentacled. It's incredible what you're doing. And this leads me to, you know, Zane wanting to spend his day with Hockey Equality. Anthony, so many players, you know, of note, want to help you guys too, right? Like Wayne Simmonds, you mentioned, Darnell Nurse. Like, what is it that makes them so desiring to give back to their community?
2: Well, it's funny, right? And you know, I was doing the hockey quality you know, chores or duties, you know, not even knowing, you know, the impact of it. And you know, Wayne Simmonds, you know, 17 years old, my brother, you know, I trained with T.R. Goodman in L.A., and you know, my brother wanted to replicate that success, so he moved down there for the summer, but he didn't know how to
0: My
2: drive.
0: house to my house.
2: And he said, well, can I bring my friend Wayne with me because he knows how to drive? So Wayne and my brother lived at Shantae's house for the summer, and they trained and they drove her car, and you know, we paid for their lodging and their foods and all that. And Wayne ended up getting drafted, you know, second round by the LA Kings. So we were going above and beyond to help some of these youngsters coming up. And you know, my brother had a hard time making it through his minor hockey journey, and he made the Kingston Frontenacs as a walk-on. And you know, Shantae, you know, was finding ways to motivate him, and she said, hey, I'll give you $100 every time you score a goal. And we didn't anticipate it, but he ended up scoring like 18 goals. So
0: And he spent it on his first tattoo.
2: yeah, so we've been going
1: Oh,
2: above and
1: goodness.
2: beyond. And you know, myself and Wayne and you know, my brother, you know, we used to have to go wake up Devontae Smith-Pelly and get him to the gym and make sure he's training and, you know, making sure he's fed. So we were going above and beyond for these athletes, just helping them in their journey because it was the right thing to do. And I had some, you know, people help me with that. And so naturally it's them, you know, and almost just not repaying their debt, but understanding, you know, how it impacted them. So when I call or pick up the phone, you know, they have no reservations in coming out and helping, right? And you know, Darnell Nurse, who's a star in the National Hockey League, you know, he remembers just, you know, me having conversations with him when he was younger. Same thing with Akil Thomas, right? And you know, it's funny. I was asking a favor. One of our players was going through recruitment for one of the universities, and Lenny Childs was the assistant coach at the college. And you know, I called out to ask for some help in having this player get there. And he says, hey, I'm not sure if you remember this, but I messaged you on Facebook 12 years ago for some help and some advice. And I'm not sure you knew who I was, but you helped me. Thank you. So I'm like, I didn't really remember that thing, but it was the right thing to do. And that kid now ended up getting a scholarship at that university that Lenny Childs was at the time. So it's this little interconnections and intersectionalities that, you know, we and the webs that we create that just come back full circle. But it comes down to, you know, when we talk about change, it's not a noun, it's an actual verb, it's an action. And it's not about giving money. It's just giving your time and energy and repaying what, you know, was given to you. And it's simple for some of these players just showing up, and they understand it because they see the faces. These aren't just, you know, names on a sheet. They're there. They get to feel it. They see the kids. They see the families. They see the impact.
0: Yeah. And I will say, I want to add the story of Josh Hosang. And I didn't know Josh. Anthony knows him and trained him in his off season. And I heard about him for a while. And he came out to Black Hockey Summit this past year. And I stood next to him chatting as Anthony was announcing something to the whole group. And he just turned to me and he just said, you know, Anthony's such a great guy. That, you know, he's the only person when I was just going through a rough time, just reached out and said, hey, how are you doing? And he's like, that little thing meant so much that somebody just didn't care how I was playing, just say, how are you doing? And I think sometimes, like Anthony said, it's that simple. And for as a young player, Anthony and I have known each other our whole lives. And I watched Anthony go through the OHL and the NHL and the struggles of it. And it was difficult. It was difficult. There was a person that you never saw cry, have tears in their eyes, at in some points. And these young people, you don't want to see them go through it. You try to prepare them, but we've learned that you can't save them from a lot of it, but you could at least be like, I know what you're going through because I've lived it and I've been there. And here's how to build some resilience in yourself, and here's how to get through it. And that's really what the NHL players are seeing. They're seeing like, oh my gosh, I remember going through that as a kid. And I just, if I just have to stop and sign a few autographs, if that's all it takes, then I'll do it.
1: It's right. You're right. I mean, those moments stick with kids forever, right? Like one little fist bump and that's your favorite player for life. So I can only imagine how many other organizations or people are reaching out to you. I'm sure if it were up to Anthony, you would again be growing exponentially. let's just talk about the future and what it holds for hockey equality. Where do you see this heading and sort of future partnerships going?
2: Well, I think for us, we get advice all the time, and the one thing that keep is a constant is you can't be everything to everybody. And we've learned the hard way on that sometimes. But again, with us, when it comes to giving, there's no amount too big or too small. So for us, we're always just trying to grow and connect with like-minded people. And over the years we have with Mark Frazier and the Three Nolans, we've connected with Mark Bergen, whose son plays in the BCHL and he's part of BC Hockey. And he, was directly involved in the mentorship and development of Caden Lidstrom, who went, third, fourth overall in this year's past year's draft. So we want to help, we want to grow, but what we don't want to do is grow too quickly. But we have 1,500 kids onboarded. And I can tell you, Shantae knows every kid, every family, every sibling, what sticks they use, their skate specs, and what they need as far as mentorship, financial assistance, et cetera. So we're connecting with like-minded people. We do a lot of work with Seaside Hockey and Kirk Brooks, who I've known since I was 10, 11 years old. And we've been a big advocate for his program because just seeing, him at the grassroots level and these kids, how the sense of community that they've developed over the years is very, very great. So, we've worked with, some people at Hockey Canada, as well. So we're just slowly, chugging along and finding like-minded people and adding to this train here. And we're doing our best to try to conduct it. But for us, this is generational work, and we're in year five of, probably 2035, and we're very happy of our progress so far.
1: Shante, anything you want to leave us with today?
0: I think what, for the future, what I feel like is really exciting is growing is what Anthony's talking about is outside of the players, those players turning into young coaches, turning into physiotherapists and wanting to be agents and the representation growing in other aspects. I think that was always part of our goal. And I think starting to see that growth is really where we see ourselves going. It's a lot of these young people that are coming and saying, hey, I think that I would be a really great assistant GM, or I want to work in analytics because I want to do more of that type of stuff. I think that's the exciting part to start seeing those connections happening. And I always tell like Anthony that, I know we made it when, I see that black Zamboni driver because it has to connect all things. And, we have our kids down. My daughter plays out with the Scarborough Sharks and they do have, people of color working in the rinks. And I think the kids just need to see that. They need to see it in all facets of the game. And I think it's gonna make a really big difference. But again, like Anthony says, this is not a light switch. It's generational work. So We are here for the ups and down that roller coaster, and we might be in the down right now with the importance of D&I getting lost on some of these large corporations, but it doesn't change our goals and our work. We continue to move forward.
1: Well, I appreciate you both so much. I am grateful for you, and I'm grateful for the time you took with me. So thank you, and I can't wait to see what you do next.
2: Thanks, Tara. Appreciate it.
0: Thank you.
1: Thank you.
3: Well, just a huge thanks to Anthony and Shantae. I just love them so much. They're so fun to be around. But obviously what they do is so, so important, and their passion for this is so contagious. So thank you to the both of them. Thank you for listening. And I'll be back with another episode quickly. This actually was supposed to come out last week, but some family stuff got in the way. So I'll have another episode for you coming next week, actually. And in the meantime, you know what I'm going to say? Keep your sticks on the ice and your fins above water.

0: Hello out there. How's it going? It's Tara. Welcome to a brand new episode of The Undercurrent. I am so happy to be with you. I am sad to say that my rinkside season is over. I have taken my last trip to San Jose for the season, and I'm sad about that. But I am happy to report that we have a bunch of new episodes of The Undercurrent coming. So never fear. And I am so excited to bring this conversation to you today. For the third year running, this tournament has everything hockey tournament hit the ice on the Sunshine Coast of British Columbia. This extravaganza is women, trans, two-spirit, non-binary inclusive. This year hosted over 100 players from across North America. That is impressive in itself, but especially when you take into account the Sunshine Coast is boat access only. Yes, you heard me correctly. You can only get there by boat. I spoke to the tournament's founder, KO, about how this all came together and about how important it is to create safe spaces for trans people in hockey. All right, so let's begin, KO. It's really nice to see you.
1: Thank you. It's nice to be here.
0: Okay, so let's start with you and your personal hockey journey. When did you fall in love with the sport?
1: Well, when I was a kid, I used to play roller hockey and street hockey with the guys in the neighborhood. I really wanted to play ice hockey, but they didn't have a girls' league, and I wasn't allowed to play with boys. So I actually got to play 1 year roller hockey on a guys' team. And then when I was 15, they started a girls' hockey team. So I played 1 year, and it was like the best year. I think because I had already technically been playing hockey for so long, like I did really well. And it was a rep team just because there wasn't enough like girls teams in the area. So we got to travel a lot and play. But I came out the next summer and change rooms got kind of awkward. And so I hung up the skates after one season. And then in my early 20s, I kind of got back into it just doing drop-in late night. It was always like men's league. And it was fun, good cardio workout, but I was in the change room by myself. I never knew anyone on the bench, so it wasn't really a team sport. Mm. And I moved to the Sunshine Coast 3 years ago and started playing with a team here that's inclusive and got to actually be part of like locker rooms and, you know, tournaments and stuff. And it hit me hard. I fell in love pretty quick.
0: Mm. I mean, tell me what a difference that makes in terms of your own personal experience, where you go from feeling like you don't belong to having a place where you know you belong.
1: I mean, it's a game changer. It makes me sad thinking about all the hockey that I could have been playing throughout my life that I missed out on. But I also feel like now is a safer time to play. You know, I came out when I was 15 and now like I go by they, them pronouns and I identify as trans non-binary. So even though I'm starting to play a lot more hockey now, there are still spaces in hockey that don't feel safe. I actually played in a game last weekend and experienced that for the first time in a long time because I've just been playing a lot of queer hockey. And I kind of forgot that that existed. You know, we were in separate change rooms, like pronouns were not respected. And it just wasn't like an inclusive environment. I felt pretty ostracized. So it was a good experience in that I am, you know, continuing to be motivated by those feelings and dedicated to creating space that people get to come and not feel that way. But yeah, it was an interesting reminder for sure. Mm.
0: Well, I'm sorry. I'm sorry that you continue to go through that, but I can see, you know, why this tournament is so important to you and has, I'm sure, become so important to so many people, including the community. So let's go there then. How did this tournament has everything tournament actually begin?
1: Yeah. And so 3 years ago, after my first season playing here on the coast, I was just like, I want to play hockey all the time. And even though it was a safer space to be on that team, I just didn't have a lot of like queer and trans folk in the dressing room. And I imagined that there must be more people like me. So I organized the tournament to be women, trans, two-spirit, non-binary, inclusive. And I didn't really tell too many people about it. Our demographic was mostly just locals the first year with a couple of friends that came over from the mainland. But the second year just blew up because I started to tell more people about it, and everybody who came brought their friends. And then this year it was our third annual, February 28th to March 2nd. And we had over 100 players coming from all over North America. We had eight very full teams. And yeah, it was just like a very special weekend. A lot of pride magic, a lot of allies. It was just a really celebratory space.
0: For people who might not know where the Sunshine Coast is, can you tell us about where you live?
1: Yeah, so it's interesting because a lot of, you know, inclusive tournaments happen in major metropolitan cities, and we are not that. We are a remote town. You have to take a boat to get to us. So if you go from Vancouver, it's Horseshoe Bay Ferry, and you take it to Langdale, and then you drive about 40 minutes until you hit our rink. And our rink has been around since the 70s, and not much has changed.
0: Wow. Okay. So tell me a little bit more just about how, I mean, you said your first tournament was friends, and then now it's over 100 people coming in for this. What else has grown? I mean, you've now got eight teams. What else is happening as part of the tournament?
1: Yeah, so we're very lucky this year. I actually had financial support from the NHL and was able to design and create eight full sets of jerseys, which was really spectacular because historically we've been playing with hand-me-downs and just borrowing jerseys from local teams, which is cute and it's got community vibes, but I really wanted players to be seen and celebrated by putting on a fresh kit, especially because some players, you know, they've had broken up with hockey, same kind of story as me, and now they're just kind of coming back, and I wanted that homecoming to be really special for them. Or, you know, if they're just getting into it, I wanted it to feel like, yeah, like they're not an afterthought. So that was a really cool bonus this year to be able to offer. And we had a local videographer who helped me do the rollout for the jerseys, and we basically went around and chose just local players to put on the jersey and do their normal everyday activity in jerseys, the things that they do outside of hockey to kind of showcase the diversity of what a hockey player looks like. So we had, you know, my friend running her excavator in hockey gear. Another friend was riding a unicycle to go get coffee, and another friend was rock climbing. So, you know, really like a full spectrum of people who hockey is for.
0: And for all abilities too, right?
1: Yeah, so it's skill inclusive. So it's a draft tournament. You don't have to belong to a team, which is great because it makes it more accessible. A lot of people don't have a team. So they can sign up as a player, they self-assess their skills, and then I kind of balance them out. So we've got, you know, rookies, pretty green players playing with veterans, and it kind of all balances out. And it was really great. It was really close games. Which is awesome because, I mean, I stared at that spreadsheet for months to make sure that it was as balanced as I could get it. And we also received a grant this year, a community safety grant from Fierté Canada Pride and Wage. And it allowed us to, first on the Thursday night before the tournament, we flew out an organization called the Get Real Movement, and they did an inclusivity and sport workshop for us, for our community. And there was over 100 people there, you know, educators and events planners and coaches from the coast. And that was a really nice way to kind of set the tone on how to show up for people and how to support throughout the weekend. And then that grant also allowed me to launch our ambassador program, which was mental health, spiritual health, and emotional health ambassadors. So I actually had therapists and counselors identified and on site throughout the entire weekend that you could just check in with, whether you were a player or a spectator, just anyone. And I really wanted to like normalize that mental health aspect and make it even a safer space, because a lot of things come up when you're feeling joyful and reconnected with community. And I just wanted to be able to support the players from every place that I could.
0: How much help did you have? It's, I mean, first of all, the undertaking itself is a lot. And then there's also the conception, the ideas, the incredible things, you know, like in having a queer skate, like having the mental health support. I know you had gender affirming hair cuts and
1: barber.
0: Like really incredible, innovative things.
1: Mm-hmm. I mean, I had a lot of help this year. I spent a lot of time prepping in advance and just reaching out to people and having really meaningful conversations. And a lot of people also approached me and they wanted to be involved. And so it was a very expansive year for the tournament and also for my understanding on how to host a tournament. Like, I didn't get into this thinking that it was going to blow up the way that it has. I just thought it'd be a fun idea to have some more queer representation in the locker room. And it just keeps becoming a bigger and bigger event. And more people are stepping up to be like, hey, you know, I feel really passionate about this. And this is my skill set. And how can I, you know, help support? So it's been a really cool experience watching this community grow and just kind of become its own thing.
0: What about the local community itself? It seems like the Sunshine Coast has really embraced this tournament.
1: Yeah, for sure. We've got lots of local companies. You know, there's a local company called Pintilio, and we partnered with them this year, and we offered a 4-foot by 4-foot mural. My wife, Tammy Tattoos, she designed the logo for all of our swag, and we ended up making this giant mural. It's basically like paint by numbers that their company facilitates. It's a pretty cool program. And now that mural, you know, it has our logo. It says hockey is for everyone. And we completed it throughout the weekend. Everybody came and painted kind of a piece of it. And now it's going up tomorrow in our arena, in perpetuity of the arena, so that, you know, future players and just users of the arena can come into that space and see that and hopefully be like, oh, like, this is a space for me. Like, I do belong here.
0: In Canada, but especially in the West, there's so much connection with First Nations and Indigenous culture. How important was the First Nations inclusion for you and for this tournament?
1: I mean, it's always amazing to have partnership with the local nation. Then this year we had the chief come, which was really special with her granddaughter. They did opening ceremony. She did the commemorative puck drop. And we actually made the local newspaper front page. Our arena's on Seashell Nation land. And we also had a banner that we made this year that said, your hockey arena is on Indigenous land. And we hung it above the score box. And I think that was just like a really nice message to be able to share with folks, to, you know, having that opening ceremony just kind of grounded everyone, because we have a lot of guests from out of town too. So it kind of set the tone that, you know, the whole weekend is intentional. And I was really, really proud to be able to involve the nation this year.
0: Who came? I mean, you have all these people coming from everywhere. Who, you know, that we would know from which teams arrived?
1: Like players?
0: Yeah, players and like, yeah, who was there?
1: Well, we had Métis Nation BC. They came. They came in a huge group and they volunteered all weekend, which was like really spectacular. And then we had, you know, players from Seattle Pride Classic. We had players from the Portland United League. We had players from Toronto's league. Like a lot of, I did so many tournaments last year, just went to every inclusive tournament that I could. And it was like a real meet and greet. It was fun being part of all of their communities and seeing what they were doing at all their tournaments. And then, you know, a lot of players were like, hey, that sounds actually like a good time. So they all came too. So it was kind of a bit of a reunion for me as well, seeing all the players show up and being like, oh, we played in Minnesota, you know, like out of all places. So yeah, it's been really fun to see that grow. And then, you know, it's our third annual. So a lot of players came back. They either played last year or they've been playing every year. So they get to kind of see their friends and continue to build those relationships. And that's, yeah, something I'm really excited about.
0: What's been the feedback post-tournament? I mean, how much does this mean to people?
1: I always feel like when we recruit new hockey players, it's a huge win. So the first year that we, through the tournament, there was a player in the stands who was just a spectator, but you know, is gender diverse, didn't feel like hockey was a safe space for them, and realized at the tournament hey, like there is places that I could play. They went out and they bought gear, they took lessons, and then in the second annual tournament, they played. And it was the first time they'd ever played. They did spectacularly. It was great. And then now they play full-time in a league. And so that happened again this year where there was a spectator in the stands who I just recently went to a stick and puck with. And they've gathered all the gear. You know, we've got gear lockers and on the coast to support new players. And, yeah, I'm really looking forward to hearing about their hockey journey. So, yeah, I think those experiences and hearing those stories really affirm the work that we're doing for sure.
0: Okay, so you are growing almost exponentially. What are you going to do for year four? Is there a possibility that you could outgrow your space?
1: Absolutely. Yeah, we have one sheet of ice. But I like it that way. I want to continue to keep it really community focused to the people who are coming. Like I open up registration, you know, a week in advance for locals and returning players, because I want to continue to cultivate those relationships. And also they all become ambassadors for the tournament because they've been through it before. So they know how to guide new players. You know, we could, in theory, max out at 10 teams. I don't know if I'm going to expand to that next year, but I do want to start doing more things like perhaps putting on a workshop weekend where we have coaching, because a lot of players missed out on that. I never had, you know, I had 1 year when I was 15 as a coach with a coach. So, you know, I'd make do in a game. I chase the puck. I'm a centerman. So I generally just want to score goals, but I'm sure that there's like actual positioning that I should be in and, right. And, you know, certain techniques that like exist. And I think it would be really a cool initiative to be able to offer that to players, you know, have some elders come on out and teach some coaching. So stuff like that. I mean, the Saturday night of the weekend, we throw a big dance party. The Sunshine Coast Pride Society partnered with us this year and they took over the dance, which was amazing because it was one less thing that I didn't have to organize. And they did such a great job. And we had burlesque performers and drag performers. And so I think, you know, continuing to partner with them, that gives us so much more help and vision and capacity. And I think I would imagine that there's going to be like a continuation of growth for different events. So instead of coming over for the Friday, Saturday, Sunday, you come over on the Thursday or you come over on the Wednesday. And eventually, like, I think the trajectory is kind of like a Whistler Pride Week, but Sunshine Coast Pride Week. It's so good for our community. You know, it's pretty sleepy in the February, March months here. So bringing over over 100 players, plus their friends, plus spectators, and getting, you know, the hotel sold out and the hostel's busy and the restaurants are booming, like, it's a great thing for the community, no matter which way you look at it. So
0: it also sounds like the most fun you could have during a hockey tournament. It sounds, I mean, everything surrounding the tournament just sounds like informative and so much fun.
1: Yeah, it's a really good group that comes too. Like, this is the third year, and it's funny, the first year I knew everyone. The second year I knew most people, but by the end of the weekend I had met everyone. But this year there was just too many people to meet. So I, you know, I'm at the dance party and I'm looking out at the crowd and I'm like, I only know like half the people in this room. And that was such a cool experience because, I mean, that's the idea, right? Is just like continue for people to show up and feel seen and celebrated. And I'm really into it.
0: So, okay, I'll just leave you with this. If somebody's out there listening and they don't feel like they have a safe space in hockey, what do you say to them?
1: I mean, reach out to me, reach out to the tournament, and I can guide you to all of the queer spaces that I know of in hockey. But also, you know, the internet is a powerful tool, and there might be something going on in the community next to you. There might be something going on, you know, that you can be part of even virtually, or, you know, this tournament has everything didn't exist 3 years ago. So maybe you're feeling like you're in a place where you want to start an inclusive, I don't know, badminton team, or go out and bird together. You can really cultivate community. It doesn't have to be over 100 people. It could be you and four new friends doing something that really brings you happiness, and doing it in a safe space.
0: Well, that's great advice, and thank you for this, and thank you for everything you do.
1: Yeah, thanks. I really like listening to The Undercurrent, so I'm excited to hear more about the work you're doing.
0: Oh, thanks. Well, I know KO is obviously recovering from quite an event. They did such an incredible job, not just putting this together, but building it into what it's become. And I can't wait to see what happens next year. So KO, thank you for taking the time. Thank you, everybody out there, for listening. And please heed KO's advice. If you are feeling alone and you're feeling like you don't have a safe space in hockey, know that there are so many people out there you can talk to, so many people who you can trust, starting with KO themselves. I know they'd be really happy to hear from you. So again, you are not alone. Hockey can be for everyone. I will be back in a couple weeks with a brand new episode of The Undercurrent. In the meantime, keep your sticks on the ice. Keep your fins above water. Bye.

0: Hey there, Sharks fans. Welcome to a brand new and a special edition of The Undercurrent. I'm Tara Sloan, and I am pleased to join you as always. This week, the San Jose Sharks will host their annual Pride game at SAP Center, as well as their third annual Pride scrimmage, as members of the Sharks staff take on the San Francisco Earthquakes LGBTQ+ hockey team. One of the most wonderful byproducts of my time with the Sharks, now three seasons, I am proud to report, has been the opportunity to get to know the Earthquakes and one of the Earthquakes' longest-serving players, Kieran Flaherty, or as his friends refer to him, Kiki. Kiki has played with the Quakes for over two decades. He serves as one of the team's most passionate spokespeople. You might have seen Kieran featured on our broadcast on NBC, on our Shark series Making Waves, but I especially relished the chance to talk to Kiki in this longer format interview for The Undercurrent. To learn about Kiki, the Quakes, and the long-running relationship the Sharks have had with the LGBTQ+ community in the Bay Area, well, just keep on listening. Hello, my friend.
1: Hello.
0: So full disclosure, we are friends.
1: Absolutely.
0: And your name is Kieran, but I'm going to call you Kiki.
1: Please do. All friends do.
0: All friends do. And I am delighted to have you with me, and especially in advance of everything that's happening this week in San Jose. So we are speaking just before you are about to take the ice with the San Francisco Earthquakes for the now annual Pride scrimmage game, and then after that, the Pride game at SAP Sharks taking on the Minnesota Wild. So let's start with the Pride scrimmage and maybe the history of that. How long have the Sharks been doing this with the Earthquakes?
1: So thank you very much, Tara, for inviting me, and it's excellent to see you again. So, you know, we like to say about the Sharks that their commitment to us has not only been outstanding, but it's been longstanding. And, you know, the recent advancements that we've made include the highest levels of leadership, really. I mean, it goes up to the president of Shark Sports, Jonathan Becker, and his senior management team, who've really demonstrated that the Sharks put a lot of their values, not just their marketing, not just their pink washing or something of that nature, but really their values into supporting LGBTQ plus hockey as part of their effort to grow the sport of hockey and increase participation both with fans and players. And so, you know, I think it was probably about 12 years ago when a super excellent, maybe even 15 years ago, when a super excellent community relations manager and team reached out to us. We didn't reach out to them. They found us. And, you know, suggested that we partner on some things. So this was just the latest brainchild. A few years back, we were really struggling with the COVID pandemic, as many were. I know you were in the bubble there for a while yourself.
0: Yeah.
1: But, you know, the team really had to stop playing. And that was for a good 18 months. And we were playing in other locations as we could, socially distanced and all that sort of thing. But it was a real question whether or not the Earthquakes were going to be able to come back. And we've been a team since 1998. And so we really, really felt strongly that there needs to be this presence in adult recreational ice hockey. And so when the Sharks reached out to us this last time, they said, you know, what can we do to help you? It wasn't about, oh, let's just do this thing. It was like, what can we do to help you? And frankly, I said, I don't know. We're really struggling. If you could help us with some videos and re-upping our social and doing some stuff like that. And Stephanie said, let me think on it a little bit. And she came up with an event. And that event is Hockey Pride Scrimmage. This is the third annual. This is Hockey Pride Scrimmage 2025 at the Shark Tank, where the San Francisco Earthquakes take the ice against a group of supporters and LGBTQ plus players from the Sharks front office, Sharks employees. And they're called Team Teal. And so this year, we're super fortunate that we get to expand out our format to include not just one scrimmage game, but a round robin of three games, because we are including Team Trans.
0: Yay!
1: And so
0: that's Team so Trans great.
1: Isn't that great?
0: Yeah.
1: Team Trans is an internationally based group of players that identify as trans or non-binary. And we have some trans players on our team. And we have some that play internationally with Team Trans as well. And so we're super happy to bring them into the fold. And the Sharks were really happy to bring them into the fold. So I think that just helps demonstrate their commitment.
0: Do you have some players jumping ship? Is that what that means? Have you lost some Earthquakes players for the round robin?
1: We do, with permission.
0: Yes.
1: Team Trans, a lot of the players had to travel. And so, you know, they can't make it to everything. And so for those that don't live in Northern California, there were some that came from far away. And then there's some pretty regular players that aren't able to make it this time. So we thought just out of an opportunity to make things even better, we would share some of our players with Team Trans since they actually are on Team Trans. And they probably feel like they've been sharing them with us. So our former captain, Danny Larson, is a trans identified player for Team Trans, but he lives in Minneapolis now. So,
0: okay. So this, like you said, it's the third annual at this point, but the relationship clearly goes way further back than that. You know, we have done some coverage with the Sharks, so letting people know what this Pride scrimmage has looked like. But just take me through the last couple of years. I mean, you had some surprise guests each year.
1: Yeah, we've had surprise guests. And you know, once again, the top levels of leadership from the Sharks turned out. Jonathan Becker has attended before. You know, last year we were super surprised to have come down to the locker room, and it wasn't planned. I think it was a surprise to the Sharks organization as well. General Manager Mike Greer. And for those of us that have been Sharks fans for a long time, I think a lot of us think of Greerzy as a Buffalo Sabre, for certain, absolutely. An American hockey player, for sure, Boston U and whatnot. But he was a Shark, and he was a power Shark for a long time, and knew how to mix it up, and was just a really good, clean, hard player. So I have an autographed puck of his, so I'm clearly a fan long before he became general manager. But just to have him come down to the locker room was really very special. That same year, guest coaching on the bench, we had Ecky and Zed. So that would be two of the members of the Lund line, William Eklund and Fabian Zetterlund. And so Ecky and Zed came, coached us, coached Team Teal for a while as well. It was a great surprise. They presented us with autographed sticks. Fantastic. And the year before that, we had Coach Quinn. And that was a huge surprise to us, because that was the first year. And, you know, there was an expletive or two when I looked over and saw the head coach from the Sharks. I was like, holy, could not believe it. But then after meeting him, I could believe it. It fed, you know, he's a true supporter. So it's just been really, really great to have that kind of, you know, support that sends a message broadly beyond the community. And of course, they make a really good video, professionally produced video that we can push out on social and share with friends and family. And then they broadcast it at the Pride game.
0: Right.
1: And it's been quite a hit. So that's been wonderful. Of course, they treat us to some pizza and drinks after the game, because that's what hockey players do in adult recreational hockey, and just really make it a special night for us.
0: Now, this time there's a quick turnaround. Unfortunately, the Sharks are on the road, so I know you won't, no players will show up, but I'm sure you'll have some special guests nonetheless. And then the very...
1: We absolutely will.
0: Yes, yep, you will.
1: And I'm not going to disclose who they are.
0: Oh, you even know? Okay.
1: But I might have a little clue on who some might be, but, you know, we'll just say that they're from the Sharks organization and they're well known, and we're happy to have them. And my fellow players don't know, and it's a surprise for all three teams. Team Teal, Team Trans, and the Earthquakes. So stay tuned. We'll be posting on our social on who that special guest is. So,
0: oh, that's so
1: very
0: cool.
1: Excited
0: okay.
1: about that. We also have another special guest, because we've really amplified with the support of the Sharks Foundation. And hopefully we'll get a chance to talk about that, because we are recipients of a community assistance grant from the Sharks. So with their help and the Shark Sports and Entertainment help, we were able to collaborate with other organizations. The Queer Chorus of San Francisco is going to come down and sing the national anthem and perform another song between games 2 and 3.
0: Aww.
1: And then we were able to really do some outreach to some nonprofit LGBTQ serving organizations in the area. Campus-based pride groups, adult recreational hockey teams and other teams, and then queer youth serving organizations as well. So I'm really proud to have an opportunity to have this expanded. SJ Sharkey usually shows up. We'd love it if he did. So looking forward to it.
0: That's really lovely. I'm so sad I will not be able to be there. For people listening who may not know, I'm sort of commuting this year. So I'm based in Toronto, but spending a lot of time in San Jose, but unfortunately not there for this. So you know that I will be there in spirit. And
1: well, we're going to miss you this year for sure. And you did an awesome job. And we're confident that they're going to have a good person for an MC this year as well.
0: Absolutely. Okay. And I hope after we stop recording, you're going to tell me who the special guest is. But anyway, and I do want to talk about the foundation grant, but let's move to the Pride game, which is happening on the Saturday. Minnesota Wild's in town. First of all, I mean, you know, we've had this discussion before. To some people, Pride games aren't the important thing. The important thing is the 24/7, 365 belief that the Sharks have in, you know, supporting this community. But it's really great to see Pride games happen, isn't it?
1: I absolutely think it's great to see Pride games happen. And, you know, it's not just because it's my worlds colliding in the best possible way. I was born and raised in the state of hockey, Minnesota. And it's definitely not just a geographic place. It is a state of mind, as the saying implies. And so hockey's been a huge part of my life all along. And, you know, not surprisingly, who I am as a person is a big part of my life as well. And so a gay person and hockey, those two things coming together, symbolism is important, and being public is important. Unabashedly proud is important. It sends a signal in so many ways that we can reach young people, that we can reach people really of all faiths and shapes and sizes and ages, to say that there's nothing to fear here. There is love. There is good. There is good hard hockey. And the two don't need to be in opposition or clash. They can come together and can come together in a great way. So that said, I understand how a lot of people feel about what is important, and there needs to be substance and there needs to be action. And I think in past Pride games, one of the things that the Sharks did that I thought was just super effective, and it was quite novel, is they used all of their social media platforms and their main platform that they used to promote the game and talk about the game and who scored when, et cetera. At a Pride Night game, they chose instead to use that platform to provide information about queer youth, about queer hockey players, about the LGBTQ community more broadly, some of the challenges that we've faced, and the great support that we've received in a lot of ways from allies and from within our own community. So I felt like that was really meaningful. And, you know, again, it's that opportunity of, sure, it's just an event, but if you can leverage it for things that might be more informational, more helpful, that's great.
0: And it's always a hell of a celebration. I mean, I
1: absolutely
0: think it's just a joyous spectacle.
1: The smiling faces speak volumes, and everybody who participates seems to really enjoy it. Team Teal and, you know, the Earthquakes are a nonprofit just recently. And, you know, we have Plus incorporated into our name, not, of course, just for non-binary or intersex or asexual identified people, But also for folks who may be from the straight community, but are underrepresented or had been underrepresented or just felt unwelcome in hockey in the past. And they found a place with our team, the Earthquakes, as well. And we're happy to have them. So.
0: So the game is, it's a Minnesota Wild game, which is just so perfect for you because that's your home state. And what are you doing at the game?
1: So, what I am not doing is I'm not wearing my Minnesota Wild Granlund jersey. He was my favorite player when he was with Minnesota. He was my favorite Wild player when he was with Minnesota. And of course, he's one of my favorite players now that he's with the Sharks. I have to say one of, because I truly have so many. I'm very excited about the Sharks, and the future is teal, and teal together. I can't wait for it. So. But one of the things that I've been honored with, and again, this is my worlds colliding in a way that I never thought possible, is I've been invited by the Sharks to do the ceremonial puck drop at the beginning of the game. So I'm really excited about it.
0: It is a perfect full circle moment. I love that for you.
1: It really is. So, very grateful. I've had some hardships that have come through personally in the past year, and the hockey team has been there for me, just having that opportunity for recreation and community and inspiration and fun from playing hockey. And then having that as a gay person, when that's not always what was available to me when I was younger. My late father said to me many, many decades ago, when I first came out of the closet, that's how old I am, but said to me many decades ago, "I'm not sure I will ever understand this." And I said to him, "You don't really have to. You just have to trust me as the person that you know." And recently, before he passed away, my dad, who had come full circle for sure and understood and went beyond just tolerating or supporting, but became an advocate for me and my husband and for, gay folks, so lesbian and gay folks. And, when he said, "I'm just not sure that I'll ever be able to understand transgender." And I said to him, "You don't have to. If you can just live long enough, you'll come around to it on the natural by trusting people to know themselves and to make the right choices for themselves. And if given the opportunity, people will do that, and they'll do it honestly, and we'll all be better for it. We'll have a more productive, compassionate, progressive, good society because of it." And unfortunately, my dad was 93 at the time, so he couldn't stay around for as long as it might take. But it's particularly heartwarming to see a pride scrimmage that includes team trans, to have trans players on our team, to have the support from the Sharks for team trans as well, to have your support and other support from people who work in media and in public lives. We even have a lot of political support. There will be a member of the San Jose City Council, Michael Mulcahy, who is going to do the ceremonial puck drop at the Pride scrimmage on Friday night. So, we're really gratified by all of this. And to those that might find it a little bit hard to understand, I said, just stick around, sit with it for a while, and, really just trust us. We're here for the right reasons.
0: Gosh, I love that so much. Really, you warm my heart so much. You mentioned, having this team support you, this family, really. How did the Earthquakes find you? How did you find the Earthquakes? What's your story?
1: It's so great, and it's kind of crazy, and it's hard for us to imagine way back to a time before the internet. Before cell phones, but the Quakes formed in 1998. It was the brainchild of a few recreational sports enthusiasts that identified as gay and lesbian, and they were mostly involved with softball and discovered the Gay Games. And the Gay Games are a quadrennial sport and cultural festival that's open to all, but focused on LGBTQ plus pride. And the Earthquakes have competed in many, but at the time, back in 1998, we hadn't competed in any. And so these folks knew what the Gay Games were, and they knew what hockey was, and they liked hockey, and they decided they would learn to play hockey and would form a hockey team and go to the Gay Games in Amsterdam.
0: Oh my
1: So,
0: God, I love
1: as
0: that.
1: a lot of the queer community and others know, Amsterdam has a certain appeal for
0: Yes.
1: partying and celebration. And ultimately, the Gay Games is a big party and a big celebration of sport and culture. So, it seemed like a perfect fit, but then they needed to learn how to play hockey. So, they drove down Interstate 680 and 880. And down Interstate 280 from San Francisco and the East Bay and the Far East Bay to go to San Jose to take skating lessons Saturday mornings at 6 a.m.
0: Oof.
1: and put together a team and managed to get to the Gay Games in Amsterdam. And the rest, as we say, is sort of history. I mean, they were the pioneers, but they stuck to it. They joined my team plays, our team plays Thursday nights in San Francisco in the Yerba Buena Ice Hockey League. That's down at the Moscone Center, Yerba Buena Gardens in downtown San Francisco. Come see us, anybody that wants to, Thursday nights. We're there every Thursday night. Games are at 8, 9:30, and 11 every week. So, they did us justice by being out there. It started with classified ads in the Bay Area Reporter and LGBTQ community newspaper in San Francisco. And

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1: What back then, rather, we would consider to have been a very effeminate child. I was, you know, sort of made fun of for my mannerisms and the way I spoke and the things that interested me. I had an older brother once that pointed out that I was one of the only kids that he ever remember that instead of playing Cowboys and Indians was playing Gone with the Wind. And... was impersonating Scarlett O'Hara and whoever the guy is, right? So, you know, I was different. That didn't go over well in any type of sport. And, you know, maybe hockey was even better poised to handle it than some other sports, but nobody was really equipped to be dealing with it in a very positive way. And so I think some folks really did the best they could to be understanding and supportive of me as a kind of different sort of kid, but it wasn't quite enough for me to maintain my interest. And I left playing hockey when I was in eighth grade. Wasn't a great player. Many people aren't. Can't all go to the NHL or even the NCAA. So at any rate, I moved to California in 1990 to go to law school. And when I did, I got out here and I thought, you know what? San Francisco has a gay everything. I bet you they've got gay ice hockey. And so it was a while longer that I had the time in my academic and my professional career to carve some time. But I thought, I want to go to the gay games at some point. I've got to find a sport for the gay games. And so it was my goal to play in the gay games in 2002, which was in Sydney, Australia. Mm. I'd always wanted to go to Australia. How fantastic would that be? And so that's when I sought out queer hockey and I found the Earthquakes. And the Earthquakes welcomed me. I had my brother's old skates that he gave to me. This is back before Tuke blades. All leather with the exposed blade. I think they were rusted. I had to take some steel wool to them to get them in shape to skate on. I didn't even get a chance to sharpen them. And when I got out on the ice, one of my fellow Earthquakes players, who's a good friend of mine, said that it was like some Hans Christian Andersen stuff going on out there, like skating on the canals back in the old days or something. So it was really, you know, great to be welcomed into that community. I knew I had found a home. The only requirement for membership on the team was to try hard. And I certainly had that. And I've been playing with them ever since.
2: That's a long time. That's a long time. Is it is membership growing at this point? I know COVID took a dip, but how do you have? Are you overflowing with players now?
1: It is. We specifically identify now as an LGBTQ plus ice hockey club, and that club is significant, just like the plus is significant, and that club means that we aspire to have more than one team. In the past, we actually did have more than one team. We had a team that played at Sharks Ice in Oakland, as well as playing at Yerba Buena in San Francisco. The reason why it's important for us to have more than one team is we really want to serve as a gateway for LGBTQ plus players and fans to discover hockey. And by discovering hockey, that kind of recreation, the community, the fun that it offers, we're hoping just to improve people's lives by providing this safe forum for folks to come together and enjoy hockey. And so what we would like to do is we'd like to have a second team. But to do that, you really need some staying power. And you need people that are willing to organize it and pay for it and play for it and do all that kind of stuff. So we've got a lot of interest. And what we'd like to do is expand soon here into having a second team. And the grant from the Sharks Foundation is going to be helpful to us in doing that. One of the things that's really important is we all got older. As you do,

0: We weren't really able to attract a next generation or a younger generation. I think for some people, they felt this is the Bay Area, this is San Francisco. What's the big deal? There's broad acceptance of LGBTQ persons and their causes. Maybe this isn't necessary. These are kids who had gay straight alliances when they went to high school, something that did not exist for your original founding Quakes. And I'm happy for that, and I think that's great. But then they got through college. Some of them even played Division III, or some of them played rec hockey. And they graduated, and they thought, maybe hockey isn't something I'll continue to play, because it'd be nice to have some other members of my tribe along with me. There's no amount of sort of acceptance and support that really makes up for wanting to be with your comrades in all ways. And then they discovered Team Trans, and they discovered the San Francisco earthquakes, and they found out that as a 23-year-old fresh out of college, or a 25-year-old who just relocated to the Bay Area, they did have a way and a place that they could continue playing hockey. Well, we want to make sure that there's a way and a place for people who may not have that high level of skill, or even an intermediate level of skill, and for true beginners. And so that's what we'd like to do, is we'd like to start out, adding another team in. We've been open to everyone, and I don't want to say it's held us back, because we've been able to play in San Francisco and be competitive for many seasons. In the past, we've even won our division.
1: The San Jose Sharks got a big win in Toronto and righted the ship on the road trip, but they've got another opportunity this afternoon in Pittsburgh to seal the deal and make sure that they can guarantee themselves a positive result away from home on this long sojourn. It's the Sharks and the Pittsburgh Penguins next on the San Jose Sharks Audio Network.
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1: From PPG Paints Arena in Pittsburgh, the San Jose Sharks finish up their road trip and want to finish it with a smile as they face off against Sidney Crosby and the Pittsburgh Penguins for the second and final time in this National Hockey League season. Hi, everybody. I'm Dan Rusinowski, along with Owen Nolan. And Owen, the Sharks really took a step forward in dealing with the challenges of the Toronto Maple Leafs. They had a bit of a setback in the second period, came back hard, down 2-0, won in overtime. And as somebody said, there's nothing like a win on the road in Toronto.
3: Well, they definitely had some adversity there, and it's great to see the young guys deal with it, find a way to win. Never gave up, stayed with the game plan, and just battle right down.
1: Well, the most important part was the Sharks stuck to the game plan when they thought they might stray away. And I thought that really that fourth line combination really changed the game at times. Gaudette, Reeves, and Goodrow, they were out there, they were consistent, they stayed with it, and they kind of encouraged the other guys to get back to that when they were kind of straying away from it.
3: Absolutely. They knew what they were going to do each shift. They were going to come play heavy, get the puck deep, take the body, protect the puck, and get scoring opportunities off of them.
1: Ryan Warshawski was pretty happy in general with the way things went in Toronto, especially with the 2 points, but he always says there are things that can be improved upon, and that's what they'll work on today.
4: I thought we played pretty good. You know, I thought we did some really good things. I thought we competed. I thought we worked hard. I thought we're trying to do some things a little bit more consistently. Is it there yet? No, but looking back at it, you know, I would say for the most part, we're pretty pleased with our game.
1: Well, that's exactly where they need to be today, because they lost 3-0 to the Pittsburgh Penguins the last time out back at SAP Center on October the 18th. That was a game in which Tristan Jarry was the number one star of the game in goal for the Penguins, but as of yesterday, he plays for the Edmonton Oilers. Pittsburgh with a big trade, trading him to the Edmonton Oilers, along with Samuel Poulin, who's a prospected forward. Coming back this way, defenseman Brett Kulak, goaltender Stuart Skinner, and a second pick in 2029. Now, neither of those two players will be in the lineup today. There's some immigration issues they have to deal with. In fact, Kulak is Canadian, and he's never played for a U.S.-based team. So that makes the immigration process a little bit longer. But as far as Jarry is concerned, he's going to go to Edmonton, and he'll join them, I think, in Toronto, if I'm not mistaken. That'll be their first game, so he doesn't have to go very far. But interesting that how that affects a team. And, of course, you've been through this when you arrive on the scene as a new player for the very first time in a place like Toronto, what it must be like and what it does to the psyche of a team, first on one side with the guy coming in, but also with the players leaving.
3: It's all individual how you take it. It could be exciting at times. It can be exciting for a new team. They get a new player that might bring some energy to the club. Teams that are slumping might be a difference. There's many things that can go into it, but as being traded to a team, it's always exciting to go somewhere new, get used to new players, and move forward from there.
1: In the game back in October, the Sharks saw Sidney Crosby be the number two star in the game, and he would have been number one had it not been for Tristan Jarry's 31 saves. Sid, who's no longer a kid, had one goal and one assist in that game. He continues to plug along. And I found it really interesting this season, especially the way that he has developed a relationship in the last 12 months with Macklin Celebrini. He's looking at this young man at 19, kind of seeing himself in the mirror the way that they play. It'll be interesting again to see them face off against each other.
3: I'm looking forward to this. The young superstar coming in the league, Macklin Celebrini, versus the wily veteran Sidney Crosby. It should be an interesting battle tonight.
1: That brings us to our roster report, brought to you by Kaiser Permanente. Get care like a pro with Kaiser Permanente, official team physicians of the San Jose Sharks. Couple of changes for Sharks hockey in this game on defense. Nick Leddy and Vinny Iorio get into the lineup. Tim Liljegren will sit it out, and so will Shakir Mukhamadulin. Mukhamadulin, they say, is a little bit banged up from the last game. But Liljegren, Coach Ryan Rosavsky said a couple of minutes ago that he's basically seen his game dip a little bit. He wants him to get it back. Sometimes a rest is good, and you got a veteran like Leddy to step in and play alongside Mario Ferraro.
3: And you can't forget, it's a long road trip, and you're going to get bumps and bruises along the way. And sometimes, well, I shouldn't say sometimes. The players want to play all the time, but sometimes a little rest here and there, clear the mind a bit, get you ready for the next game happens.
1: Also, the Sharks made some line changes during the game that really worked out in the Toronto contest. Filip Kurashev had that great chance to score at the very end of the second period on a one-timer from Macklin Celebrini. He's going to stay on that line with Celebrini and Smith. That means Colin Graf goes over with Alex Wenberg and Tyler Toffoli. And to try to get a little more balance, William Eklund is going to be on the right side with Ty Dellandrea and also Jeff Skinner. Kind of an interesting note. You look at this, Owen. Macklin Celebrini, he has one goal and six assists in the last six games the Sharks have played, which is pretty solid. But William Eklund has no goals in his last six. He leads the Sharks in shots in that span, so it's not like he's playing badly. It just hasn't been going in, and maybe the change will do him good. The keys to the game today are presented by Toyota, proud sponsor of the San Jose Sharks. Toyota, let's go places. With the keys, let's go to Owen.
3: First key tonight, stay out of the box. Penguins have the third-ranked power play in the NHL, and the best way to stop a top power play is to stay out of the box. So play hard, play smart, stay out of the box. Second key is bear down on faceoffs. Faceoffs are so key in games. It determines whether you start the shift on offense or you're chasing the puck all over the ice trying to get it back. So when you're in there battling, bear down, win the draw, get possession, away you go. Third key to the game, finish strong. I know it's been a long road trip and everyone wants to get home. Guys are tired, they're sore, they want to sleep in their own bed, they want to see their families. You have an opportunity to finish over 500. So you never know when the win on a road trip at the very end, those 2 points can make a difference between you getting in the playoffs later on at the end of the season. I know it's early in the season now, but 2 points are 2 points. It could be a big difference in getting you into the playoffs.
1: By any means necessary, that's what you have to do. I like that second key a lot because, you know, many faceoffs are won and lost, not in by the centers, by those 50-50 battles right after the puck is dropped.
3: Right. Everyone looks at a faceoff draw and go, well, it's a centerman against centerman. No, it's all three forwards are in there trying to help out, chip the puck maybe back to your defense. Some way get possession of that puck. So it's not just the centerman taking a draw. It's everyone trying to get a piece of that puck to get possession of it.
1: Great keys, Owen. They're presented by Toyota, proud sponsor of San Jose Sharks hockey. Toyota, let's go places. We have an outstanding contest coming up right here at Pittsburgh. It will be Yaroslav Askarov in goal for the Sharks and Artur Seelofs in the net for the Pittsburgh Penguins. When we come back, head coach Ryan Warsawski's got the chalkboard on the Sharks Audio Network.
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1: The Sharks conclude their road trip in Pittsburgh, a golden opportunity for San Jose as they face off against the Penguins for the second and final time this year. I'm Dan Rusinowski, along with Sharks head coach Ryan Warsawski. Ryan, just the overall meaning of the bounce back in the Toronto game for your team.
6: Yeah, really important to just stick with it, you know, and you know, at times we had some good moments in our game, and at times we were on our heels a little bit, and Ned made some big saves, but to be resilient and, you know, find a way to score in the 6-on-5 and then win in overtime. It's a tough league to win in. So you're going to take those and move on.
1: Well, as they say, any win in Toronto feels pretty good the way you came back. Every time it seems like you wanted to change the kind of tone of the game, you put that so-called fourth line out there because of their consistency. Yeah. Is that something that's accurate?
6: Yeah, very accurate, very fair statement. And they've been pretty consistent all year with their identity of a line. And they get pucks deep. They get to their forecheck. They got three around it. They're getting scoring opportunities. They're a very effective group when they're in the offensive zone. And they play with that identity, and I think it, you know, helps stabilizes the rest of our group. So we're very pleased with that line.
1: Kind of a reminder to the young group too, when they start to think they have to change what they're doing when they're not getting results.
6: Yep, for sure. Good teaching moment of you know, how we want to play and with all four lines and with our identity, and I think it helps when they see some other guys with Gaudreau, Gaudette, and Revo doing it. It becomes contagious.
1: Well, this game's an opportunity for you to have a nice road trip. You get a win against Pittsburgh. You feel pretty good going home. You have a good, successful run away from home. They are a team that really is good on transition. How do you deal with it?
6: Yeah, it comes down to our details. It starts with puck play, coming out our end through the neutral zone, and then our line changes are going to be so important, especially when we get to the second period. We can't give them easy odd man rushes with poor line changes. That'll be critical tonight.
1: When a team makes a trade, as the Penguins did yesterday, then they got Raquel coming back. They can juggle their line around a little bit. Does that sometimes hurt them, hurt a team emotionally, or is it usually helpful?
6: I think there's different circumstances for each. I think this one, being with, they got a Brett Kulak, who is a really good, solid NHL defenseman that's been on some runs there in Edmonton. They get a solid goaltender in Skinner, who's been playing some really good hockey as of late. So I think it gives them a little bit of boost. You get Raquel back. They're getting a little bit healthy. You know, watching this group, you know, from afar, this is a good hockey team. One of the surprising teams in the league right now as far as what they've done up to this point. And I think they're kind of gravitating towards, you know, their older group of Crosby, Letang, Carlson, Malkin. I know he's out, but this is a team that wants one last run at it. They're urgent. There's desperation in that group, so we get a match it tonight.
1: We want to see all that match. We want to see you be the surprising team tonight. Good luck.
6: Thank you, Dan. I appreciate it.
1: Thanks for joining us for another edition of Coach's Chalkboard. And now stand by for the Sharks and the Penguins, coming up next on the San Jose Sharks Audio Network.
5: 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You are game ready. 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

0: Celebrini will begin shooting it. He scores! Mecca gets the game winner in overtime. Throws it in front. Palat the drive. Great save by Askarov. Ties the center to Foley. It's off the stick. Foley shoots. He scores!
1: This is San Jose Sharks Hockey. It's game time. 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By Toyota, proud sponsor of the San Jose Sharks. Toyota, let's go places. By Hilton San Jose, Hilton for the stay. And by Kaiser Permanente, get care like a pro with Kaiser Permanente, official team physicians of the San Jose Sharks.
2: I'm Dan Brusinowski, along with Owen Nolan, back at PPG Paints Arena in Pittsburgh. The Sharks facing off against the Penguins for the second and final time this year, one day after the Penguins made the big trade to move Christian Jarry over to Edmonton. The new goaltender, Stuart Skinner, isn't here yet, but the Penguins will be charged up for this game, and the Sharks have an opportunity to have a winning record on the road trip if they can get a victory today. Stand by, starting lineups and opening faceoff are next on the San Jose Sharks Audio Network. Starting lineups for the Sharks and the Penguins here in Pittsburgh are brought to you by Coors Light. 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Celebrate responsibly. For the San Jose Sharks, it will be Yaroslav Askarov in net. Feeling a lot better now after suffering a touch of the flu in Philadelphia. He comes into this game with a 10-8-1 record and a 3.14 goals against average. On defense, it will be Nick Leddy back in the lineup tonight alongside Mario Ferraro. And up front, the hero of the last game in Toronto in overtime, Alex Wennberg, centers Tyler Toffoli on the right and Colin Graf on the left.
3: For Pittsburgh, we have starting in net, Artur Seelov. On defense, Chris Letang, Ryan Shea. And up front, we have Brian Rust, Ricard Raquel, and Sidney Crosby.
2: Here we go. Francis Chiron and Carter Sanlak are the referees. Kyle Flemington and Sean Oliver are the linesmen. Faceoff has been dropped. They're excited in Pittsburgh. It's sent down the ice inside the Shark Zone by the Pens, and it is going to be an icing call against Pittsburgh with only 12 seconds gone by in the first period. Last game against Toronto, Owen, you were pointing it out. The Sharks just had four lines that were going on their toes in the opening part of the game. It'll be important today for that.
3: Absolutely. They're going against a good Penguins team. And you want to set that pace, especially the first line. Set the pace, let the second line follow that, and so on.
2: Pittsburgh lost to Montreal on Thursday. Game was delayed a half an hour because of an accident on the interstate, and nobody could get here. But it turned out pretty good for Jacob Fowler, who is Will Smith's college buddy, the goaltender that's now with the Canadiens. Here's Colin Graf along the boards. Toffoli feeds Wennberg, protects the puck, ships behind the net. Good body hit there by Letang against Toffoli, and Pittsburgh comes up with it. Raquel back in the lineup after missing 20 games is to center for the Pens. He shoots one in, back behind goaltender Yaroslav Askarov, who's in goal to our right for this first period. Penguins forecheck. Crosby slides back. Erik Karlsson suddenly on the ice. EK65 shoots through a screen set up in front, but it's blocked. Now he gets it back from Crosby, flings it cross ice, and Parker Watherspoon tosses toward the net. It was tipped there in the far corner by Raquel, knocked down by Wennberg and by Leddy, and now it's a fight in the corner for a pinching Watherspoon against Toffoli. He worked it free, but the Sharks' Wennberg got the stick in the way, intercepted, flicked it out, and the Sharks will have a line change here with a minute 15 gone by in a scoreless first period. Always an interesting game for the Sharks and the Penguins here as Pittsburgh moves in offside at the San Jose blue line. Enough time for me to pause 10 seconds for station identification on the San Jose Sharks Audio Network.
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2: It's great to have you with us in downtown Pittsburgh, PA. I'm Dan Rusinowski along with Owen Nolan. Sharks and Penguins here, second and final time this year. San Jose lost 3-0 to the Pens back early in the season when Tristan Jarry had the shutout, one of his better games of the year, actually. The Sharks outshot Pittsburgh in that game, and they outshot Toronto in the last game. But that has not been exactly a regular occurrence. In fact, San Jose was outshot in the previous 12 games before the Toronto contest. Dmitry Orlov, in his 900th NHL game, takes the shot there for the Sharks. It went off the glass wide of the Pens' net. Seedorf's in goal to our left is now Celebrini. Flips it down low. Here's Smith carrying behind the net, walking up the near boards, holding onto it, backhanding it down into the corner. That's a pretty good read, though, by Erik Karlsson to get in the way of that, and he beat Filip Kurashev to the puck, reversed it, and the Penguins able to push it out. Smith trying to reach for the puck, can't get it. Here comes Erik Karlsson down the right side. Across the San Jose line, a throw to the net, but it's blocked off the skates. Pretty good job there by John Klingberg to just get in the way. But now San Jose looks like they're going to get called for icing as they misfire in a pass up the right side, and it goes all the way down.
3: Unfortunate. There wasn't much to do there, and icing seemed to be the best option. Pittsburgh had a little bit of pressure going on there, but that's okay. Icing's not going to hurt them. They get to regroup, get a face-off, and go from there.
2: Face-offs is one of the keys to the game that we talked about, certainly bearing down on them. The Sharks only won 39% of the draws against Toronto, probably one area San Jose would like to improve. No sooner do I say that, they win the face-off, and Klingberg knocks it up the right boards, but it winds up getting deflected out of play. So they get another opportunity to pad the stats in the face-off department into the defensive zone. And head coach Ryan Warsawski is going to change the lines out here. He puts out Sam Dickinson and Vinny Iorio on defense. And Ty Dellandrea, who has often been the Sharks' best face-off man, goes in the circle. And he goes there against Novak for the Pens. Sharks get it. They poke it up the boards. Couldn't clear it out. Tommy Novak keeps it in. Protects the puck. Makes the move on Dellandrea. Backhands it underneath the defense out in front. But William Eklund intercepted. And he sends a long feed up to Skinner on the left. He's across the blue line. Looks for Dickinson, who's up in the play. He was checked, but he chipped it back behind the goal line by just poking it with his stick. Vinny Iorio kept it in. Now here's Dellandrea on the right point, shooting it toward the goal. Really more of a pass than a shot. And it goes wide of the net. And the Sharks just spin it around the far boards. Good shift here for this line combo. Now they're trying to get control. And so now it's taken back by Reeves of Pittsburgh. Reeves flips it up the boards. Dickinson couldn't get it. Down the right wing comes Pittsburgh. Anthony Mantha moves in. Breakaway. A quick shot to the net. Right on goal by Novak. And that's a fabulous save by Yaroslav Askarov. Rebound went off of his pad. Sharks pick up. Iorio struggles. Behind the net, it's Mantha looking for the pass. Big scrum for it. Working it free now is Ville Koivunen. And he sends it back to the point man. Letang shoots. That's off of something. Went wide. Rebound into the corner. Novak with that great chance. Tries to send it back to the point, but Skinner knocked it aside and at least got it out of the zone for a second. Sharks need to change in a hurried fashion here as the Penguins dump it back into the San Jose zone. Fourth line right winger Noel Achari, one-time Boston Bruin, goes into the corner and grinds it out against Dickinson. Achari worked it free at the near side, fed back to the point, taken there and shot wide by Letang as he backskated on the left side of the zone. Shea gets it back. Letang, one-time shot, missed the net. Rebound, good job by Dickinson to get the stick out and knock that away from Hayes, who tried to get control of it behind the goal line. Kevin Hayes was playing on the second line yesterday, but now he's back on the fourth group, and he is out there with Connor Dewar and Noel Achari for Pittsburgh. Nothing the score. Just about 4 minutes and 10 seconds gone by in period number one as the Sharks get the puck down the ice. Pittsburgh goes back to regroup, and San Jose puts out that line combination of Gaudette, Reeves, and Goodrow. They try to take advantage of it with a long pass to Crosby off the end board. Fans thought it shouldn't have been icing, but they called it dead. And Sid just kind of shakes his head. That was a set play, Owen. They were trying to fire the puck down the ice right as the Sharks changed lines and take advantage of that fourth line with Crosby taking the end board carom and getting a shot to the net, but they called it back. And now they're talking about it, and maybe they will drop the puck at center ice because maybe they're going to admit a mistake here.
3: Well, it's super close. I mean, it could have been icing. It could have been a legal play, but you've got to be aware of that. Now that you know that they're willing to try that play, you've got to be on your toes and make sure that that doesn't happen again.
2: Now, so far, the big star of the game has been Yaroslav Askarov with that great save off the breakaway opportunity by Tommy Novak. And off the draw now, it'll be poked down the ice by San Jose. They did drop it at center, so they admitted the fact that maybe the linesman got that one wrong. Cleared back to center ice. Penguins on it. Erik Karlsson on with Wotherspoon. Wotherspoon sends it ahead. Russ tips one on Letty back behind the net. Letty's got to get his legs moving there as Raquel streaks in. And covering up for the defenseman there was Alex Wenberg, who did get in there and knock it loose. But the Pens keep it in. Wotherspoon, Karlsson. The shot blocked. Now it's in front of the net. Another shot is blocked. That was an opportunity for Crosby, and it hit the Sharks' D. Taken away by Wenberg. He moves it out right to left. He's pursued there. Moves across the line. Tried to get around Wotherspoon, who checked it away. Letty keeps it in, though. And Wenberg goes to grab near side. Fires one. Oh, it's wide. And it goes off the corner boards and comes all the way back into the Sharks zone.
3: A little dangerous there. A little indecision going back for the puck. Both D didn't know who was going to get it.
2: Celebrini's out there. Here's Will Smith moving in. Trying the shot. Blocked. Now he sends one right toward the net as it rebounded to his stick. And a good stop there by Artur Seelofs. as Will Smith trying to get going here at the end of the road trip. Got that opportunity toward the net. But so far, it's been an exciting start. No score. 5.5 gone by in this first period.
3: Pretty balanced so far. A couple indecisions in the Sharks' end causing turnovers and letting the Penguins stay in zone. Clean those up a little bit. We'll be all right.
2: Well, we got a faceoff coming up here to the left side of the goaltender Seeloff. Sharks win the draw. Klingberg sends it toward the net. It's wide. Now it's shot by Orloff wide of the net. Right back to Klingberg. And he tips to Celebrini on the right boards. Setting up Smith. Stick handles. Throws to the left. Klingberg's got it. He holds on. He moves back to the point. He tried the shot. That's a block by Achari. That's what he's paid for. And now Shea tried to clear. Couldn't do it. Kurashev keeps in. Smith whirls it around the boards underneath the backside of the net. And the Sharks tried to work it free there. Orloff got hammered by Achari. And the Penguins intercept. Here comes the pen attack into the zone. Here comes the shot toward the net, just wide for Connor Dewar. Rebound gobbled up by the Sharks. Jumping up into the play. Here's Klingberg leading it on the right for Smith. Across the line, drop for Celebrini. Moving down the wing, shooting it. Achari blocked it. The rebound caromed in front, but Seeloff sticked the puck aside. Cleared out by Pittsburgh. Center ice play. Nice job there by Dickinson. A lead Celebrini moving in. Throwing it in front. Tipped toward the net by Smith. And a great save by Seeloff. And looks like we might have a penalty. Will Smith drawing that play. What a brilliant pass by Celebrini. And getting back on the play there was Connor Clifton. I think he's going to take the penalty, probably for hooking as he got the stick up into the gut.
5: Minor penalty for hooking.
2: That's what the call is.
3: It's a good drive to the net by Will. Great pass by Celebrini. Just could not get enough on it to redirect it. Maybe get it over the pad or something because he was hooked from behind.
2: Well, here we go with the first San Jose Sharks power play of the game. And, of course, power plays on Sharks Audio are brought to you by Power Business Technology, copiers and printers for your office needs. We've got a break here, too. Sharks power play will begin in just a moment. This is the San Jose Sharks Audio Network.
6: 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Any publication, reproduction, retransmission, or other use of the descriptions and accounts of this game without the express written consent of the San Jose Sharks is strictly prohibited.
2: I'm Dan Rusinowski along with Owen Nolan. No score in this first period. A lot of excitement going on. Connor Clifton of the Pittsburgh Penguins has just taken a two-minute hooking penalty that was drawn by Will Smith on a great pass from Celebrini. Time of that penalty, 6:19. And so the Sharks go on the Power Business Technology power play right now with a face-off to the right side of Archer Seeloff's. And so far, we've asked them to be better in the face-offs with the Toyota Keys, and they win another one here. They're 7-1. Eklund will trade down low to Cipolli, shoots toward the net, save made, Seeloff's. Rebound near sideboards. Wotherspoon couldn't clear it out. Eklund feeds to the middle, but unfortunately, Wenberg couldn't reach it. Penguins steal. If we get up the right side now into the zone, it's Dewar to the zone. Shoots one on net. Save made by Askarov. And driving to the goal there, combination of people. Achari, the shorthanded man, driving to the net, almost bumped into Askarov after making the save with Macklin Celebrini in there as well. Macklin kind of bumped into him first as Dewar took that shot.
3: That's what we talked about, the face-offs. You win the face-off on the power play, you get a scoring chance right away. Unfortunately, a little bad pass in the middle of the ice there. The Penguins take it down the other end, but no damage done.
2: Face-off drop. Sharks win another one. They're on the man advantage here for a minute 34. Right now, they move it from right to left. Celebrini with the attack, driving the play, trying to dump it forward, but it's deflected back by the Penguins, who did a pretty effective job standing up and just taking the space away at the defensive blue line. Celebrini takes it back, flips on the right. Here's Toffoli into Eklund. Tried to tip on the left to Wenberg, but it deflects back to center. Sharks regroup. Celebrini on the left gets it from Wenberg. Throws to the middle of the ice. Nice keep in by Klingberg, who walks to the far boards, feeds back across Celebrini. The shot, and Achari broke his stick on the play but blocked it, and the Penguins clear. Way out of his net is Askarov. He's not afraid to do that. The Sharks stood on the power play for about 55 seconds. Here's Celebrini leading his way back in to Smith across the line. Smith missed the pass but takes it back off the boards. They give to Orloff at the near side. Down low to Wenberg, who's still out there. Gunned around to Celebrini, trying to return it for Wenberg behind the net, but that's an effective job by Letang to block it, and yet Wenberg skated over, intercepted the puck to Orloff to Celebrini across the ice. Skinner let it go to the near boards, and Will Smith is there. Smith hanging out of it, now back to the point. Return now to Will Smith. Smith stick handling, shooting it high and wide. Rebound, Orlov keeps in. He's going to go to Macklin in the corner. Back to Skinner. Holds it. Goes rink wide. Will Smith will stop it. Down to 15 seconds left on the power play. As now Orlov keeps in right point. Moves to the left. Gives to Smith. Holds on. Back to Orlov. He wants it. He turns. He gives to Celebrini. Celebrini turns. Shoots. Wide of the net. 5 seconds on the power play. Orlov throws in deep behind the goal. Walking out. Lindbergh a chance. Angle shot. Save Seeloff's. And the penalty is over. And out of the box comes Clifton. He gets the puck on the right wing. But he will just push it forward and send it back down. Still some chances on the power play there.
3: Yeah, I'd like to see them get the puck to the net a little bit more. They're looking for that perfect opportunity.
2: Well, let's see if Delandria does that. He fires one walking into the zone. Good save Seeloff's. And as he let that shot go, Delandria got body checked down to the ice. That shot came from about 35 feet out. It was a good opportunity, but it was saved away by the man who was the most valuable player of the Calder Cup playoffs last year in the AHL. That would be Artur Seeloff's. He was playing for Abbotsford on that team coached by Manny Malhotra.
3: Yeah, well, we talked about it before the game. The Sharks are struggling power play-wise on this road trip. And when you struggle, sometimes just getting the puck to net, hitting the net, like we're trying to pick all the corners here. Throw it to the net, get a rebound goal.
2: Well, as my former broadcast partner Pete Stemkowski once said, shoot for the middle of the net. You might hit the corner. And I think he's right. Back to action here. Nothing to score. 11-10 to go. First period. Back to even strength. Here comes a shot in the point by Ferraro. Turned aside there by Seeloff's. Letty tried to keep it in, but under pressure, he wasn't able to do it. Back in the neutral zone now. A fight for the puck right in front of the Penguins bench. As you got Goodrow in there with Gaudette. Reeves for the Sharks. Pushing and shoving a bit with Rutger McGroarty. The Penguins worked it free, and they throw it back to the Sharks' line. Pittsburgh wants a change. So do the Sharks. Ferraro carries up the left side as everybody starts to think about changing. Dumped it in, but the Penguins move it out quickly. McGroarty leading on the left wing side. Got it to the Sharks' line. That pass for the man in the middle, Novak, was knocked aside. There's Dickinson back to get it, swinging away from a forechecker and throwing it behind the net there to Mario Ferraro, who moves through space and leads it up to Celebrini on the left. To Kurashev, now to Will Smith. Nice stick handling move, dropped it back, and Dickinson the drive, hit a body in front. Picked up by Mantha on the rebound, and the Penguins move it out. Carlson jumps up into the play, leads on the left, moving across the line. Koivunen trying to feed it across the rink, intended for Novak, blocked by a Shark stick. San Jose right back the other way with Celebrini and Smith. Celebrini back to Smith. Cross the line. Centering fade in front. Great defensive play by Koivunen, knocked to the side. Another shot there taken by the Sharks. Iorio blocked. Dickinson near side. Cuts in deep behind the net. Feeds it through traffic and Celebrini to Smith. He had the net and he put it behind the goaltender wide. Smith might get another chance here. Nope, he drops Celebrini the shot high and wide off the inboard. And with Iorio right there coming in from the point, it's Seeloff's that blocks it and hangs on. And right away, Watherspoon, a little shove at Iorio on that play as we get another stoppage. A break in the action. 9:40 to go, first period. This broadcast is coming to you from PPG Paints Arena in Pittsburgh. It's a scoreless tie on the San Jose Sharks Audio Network. 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If you're part of that, you'll be part of an exclusive club 365 days a year. Nothing to score. Wenberg wins the draw. Now Toffoli up high. Shoots one. Score! Tyler Toffoli takes the wrist shot and surprises Seeloff's. The Sharks lead 1-0. That is a big, big goal at 10:27 of the first period.
3: Absolutely nothing flashy about that. Little wrist shot from all just inside the blue line. I don't know if the goalie was screened or whatnot, but it hits the net and it goes in.
2: Wow. What a great shot by Tyler Toffoli, who, as we mentioned, has been looking to find the net. After getting 4 points in a game against Utah at the beginning of the month, he hadn't had a point in 5 straight games. Had 9 shots in those 5 games, but I think he's going to like that one as Toffoli gets credit for the goal. And Tyler will make it 1-0 San Jose.
3: We're just over halfway in the first period. Sharks have 22 attempts on net. So they're getting the puck to the net. Penguins are doing a good job. They have 8 blocks, but that just shows. Get the puck to the net. You never know.
2: Toffoli gets his 8th goal of the season, and the Sharks are on top 1-0 here in Pittsburgh. From the draw, San Jose moving on the attack. Dellandrea is on with Skinner and Eklund. Eklund playing the right wing on this line. Eklund won the puck in the corner, tried to get it to Skinner behind the net, but now it's pushed out by the Pens' defensive players. Dellandrea backing up the D, goes to Iorio, whips it rink wide. Here's Eklund on the left wing, trying to slip by Clifton, but Clifton bodies up Eklund. That was an effective check, and that stopped the Sharks' zone entry. Instead, Berghockey comes back the other way. On the attack now, it's Dewar, shoots one into the Sharks' end. San Jose rifles it around with a backhand pass around the boards. And with the score 1-0 Sharks, here comes Orlov up the left wing side. As I mentioned, he's in his 900th NHL game, and he dumped it in. That took a weird hop off the stanchion on the glass in the corner and headed straight for the net, but Seeloff's last second saw it and was able to cover up.
3: I thought with his seamless glass, you didn't get bounces like that anymore.
2: Didn't think so. I think it must have been right on the door where the door is there. So it doesn't happen often, but it does happen in the NHL. Faceoff is going to be dropped here. Celebrini loses the draw to Sidney Crosby, and the Penguins clear it down the ice, but that'll be icing against the Pens. Official word on that goal for the Sharks. Toffoli getting his 8th goal of the season, assisting Sam Dickinson and Alex Wenberg. All Dickinson did was slide it off to the right-handed shooting Toffoli, and he was 60 feet away.
3: Easy assist you're going to get.
2: You bet. Sent down the ice again by Pittsburgh. This time it's short of icing, so back to get it Orlov and Klingberg. They bounce it up the right board. Celebrini's already at full speed coming up the middle, but Kurashev can't get him the puck. Russ knocked it away, and Pittsburgh comes right back. They have a very good transition game, the Penguins, and so they go back into the Sharks zone. Crosby and forechecking on Klingberg. Couldn't get it. Kurashev does. Slides to Celebrini. Long lead pass, and there's Smith on the right side. Back for Orlov. The puck broken up, but he gets it back to Smith's side of the goal. Angled play from the right side, knocked aside by Shea and Seeloff, who were equal to the task. Penguins spin it back the other way. Every time Crosby and Celebrini are on the ice at the same time, it's an adventure. Here comes Koivunen moving in. Chipped down to the ice as he headed toward the slot. That'll be a penalty to San Jose. Artur Seeloff's coming off the ice, and the extra attacker stepping on. So behind the net, inside the Pens zone. Extra attacker on. Delayed penalty against San Jose. Letang slides it on the left wing side there of the Sharks' point of view. And they get it up to the blue line with Hayes. But as you hear, the whistle bouncing out as the touch made. Reeves in there against Letang. They have some words. And now the penalty to the Sharks is coming up. And the time of this will be 12 minutes and 33 seconds. As we'll hear now from Francis Chiron.
5: San Jose number 71, minor penalty for tripping.
2: So Celebrini is going to get the call for tripping. He was back defensively. And again, Macklin is often the first guy back. But just before that, he was at full speed going out of the zone, flying out of there, and Kurashev tried to get him the puck. That was a pretty good read by Pittsburgh to block that.
3: Yeah, I think the Penguins player noticed Celebrini taking off with that head of steam, and was fortunate to find the right lane where that puck was going to get chipped.
2: So far, the Sharks are 0-for-1 on the power play. Now they go to the PK. Celebrini in for tripping at 12:33. Off the faceoff, Penguins throwing it around. They're a really good power play. Here's Mantha shooting it. Save, made, rebound, score! Sidney Crosby right out in front of the net. He's going to get credit for the goal. And so as quickly as that, the Penguins show their power play prowess, and they tie the game 1-1.
3: Well, that was one of my keys to the game. Stay out of the box. They have a very good power play, and of course, Sidney Crosby's part of it, and he's the one that scores.
2: Crosby gets his 19th goal of the season. And that's a big one for Pittsburgh. First thing is they control the faceoff, but they move the puck very smartly. And so, the other note about Sidney Crosby is that is career point number 1,720. And every time he gets a point here in Pittsburgh, they give him an extra round of applause because he's only 3 points away from Mario Lemieux.
3: Oh, really?
2: All-time leader in Pittsburgh hockey history.
3: Wow.
2: So we'll keep our eye on that. It was off the faceoff. Looks like we might see some penalties here. Some pushing, some shoving. And it's Anthony Mantha and Jeff Skinner. Two wingers battling it out. Looks like we're going to get some four-on-four here.
3: Always like it when the ice opens up.
2: But it will.
5: Pittsburgh 39, 2 minutes cross-checking. San Jose 53, 2 minutes slashing.
2: Time of these penalties, 12 minutes and 52 seconds. second period. Pittsburgh is 1-for-2 now on the power play. Skinner, as you heard, got slashing. And Mantha got cross-checking. So we got 4-on-4 for the next 2 minutes. Off the draw. Penguins watch the Sharks move in. Celebrini, lead pass for Smith. Deflected it toward the goal. He didn't really control it. Wotherspoon was able to block it. The Pens move back. Carlson leads the way in. He throws it across the line looking for Crosby. Deflected by Celebrini defensively. Taken back by Rust. Moves under the knee. Gets the shot toward the net. And that is a spectacular save in close by goaltender Askarov, who sprawled to the ice and made the stop. Heck of a job by Rust to get under the defense and get that right-handed shot toward the net.
3: Certainly, he battles Letty to the net. Makes a great move, and what a save it was by Askarov.
2: 12:15 gone by in this first period. 1-1 the score. Sidney Crosby, his 19th goal of the season, and as we mentioned, 3 points away from Le Magnifique, as they call Mario Lemieux still around here. I'll never forget the game that he showed up at the Cow Palace. Everybody thought his career was getting threatened, and he had 7 points. And he went back home, flew back home, and he led the team in scoring on the road trip. Right now, 1-1 the score, minute 20 left in this 4-on-4 situation. Sharks have Orloff and Klingberg as the defensemen. Eklund and Wenberg up front. There's a hit on Eklund by Wotherspoon, who's out there with EK65. Carlson back for Wotherspoon, checked by Eklund, but he reverses the puck. Carlson near side, whips it rink wide, and there's Ricard Raquel, but he loses on the check to Klingberg. Taking it away, Eklund twists his way across the line. Drop pass, just a little too far for Klingberg to handle. It winds up back behind the Penguins' net, and Eklund is right in there, 1-on-2, grinding at it and trying to win that battle. But finally, Wotherspoon got it free, and Raquel and Carlson exchange passes. The Penguins will take over as the Sharks look to change. I'm telling you, William Eklund is a feisty little guy.
3: Yeah. You can't teach desire.
2: Nope. He's got it. Right now, here's Letang with the puck. Stick handling out of the zone. 25 seconds left in a 4-on-4 skating situation. But the Penguins go offside as Crosby accepts the pass at the Sharks' blue line. Ring in the new year at the Tank. Grab our Genius Jackets New Year's Eve package and get your exclusive San Jose Sharks 35th anniversary varsity jacket with your ticket to the Sharks Minnesota game on New Year's Eve at 1 p.m. Limited quantities are available. Don't miss out. Go to sjsharks.com/tickets. We've got a break in the action. We've got 5:32 left in this first period. This broadcast is coming to you from Pittsburgh. The score, the Sharks won, the Penguins won. This is the San Jose Sharks Audio Network. Team up with the San Jose Sharks and make a life-saving impact. Our blood drive returns December the 20th at SAP Center from 7:30 a.m. to 10:30 a.m. Every 2 seconds, someone in the U.S. needs blood, so register and donate today at sjsharks.com/blooddrive. 4-on-4 for another 17 seconds as we get back to play with the game tied 1-1. Ferraro carries behind his own net, delays some time, watched by a forechecking Rust. Sends it off to the right. Iorio's got some space, stick handles, leaves it, throw into the slot there for Celebrini by the Sharks, but that little tip by Smith knocked aside. The penalties on Skinner and Mantha are now over. Here comes Ryan Shea across the line. Oh no, penalty coming up on Will Smith. Dropped the stick on the play, but the Sharks will touch up, and a 2-minute hooking penalty will be issued to Will Smith. He had a great opportunity early in the first period. Had the open net, but he slipped it through the crease behind the goaltender Seeloffs, and it went just wide. And now he's going to have to deal with a 2-minute minor penalty here for hooking. Time of this will be 15 minutes, 1 second. Penguins power play comes back for the second time today. And we saw what happened the first time. The Sharks were dominating in the faceoff circle, but Pittsburgh won that draw, and they got the shot off within 5 seconds, and Crosby tipped it in.
3: Keys the faceoff. If you can win this draw, there's a good chance you can get it down the ice, kill some time.
2: Well, the puck dropped. Mantha loses the draw to Delandria. Grabbed there by Graf. Tips it backwards. Now it's pushed forward. Graf trying to clear it. Can't get it. He does grab it, and he skates it out instead. He's out of the zone, and he veers to his right. Kind of curls back a little bit, killing some more time, and then he finally shoots one all the way down. That one pinballed off the shin pads of Erik Karlsson. Toppled to the ice, got back up, and now he gets the puck back. EK65 on the attack across the Sharks line with Rust. Moves into Carlson, left corner. Guns it back behind the net. There's Raquel in there, grinding it out with Rust. They tip it free. On the right point, it's Mantha moving off to his left, then throwing to the right to Sidney Crosby. He walks into the right corner. He surveys the scene, throws it back to Carlson on the point, gets a return feed off the corner boards, but the pass a little bit away from his stick. And so the Penguins struggle to get control in the far corner. Raquel to the point. Carlson back to Raquel. Left circle, backs away, shoots toward the net, tip wide by Rust. It's Crosby over to Carlson, now to Rust, wide! Crosby was there. If he gets that puck on his stick, he had the whole upper corner to shoot at. Good defensive play by Graff to slow things down, but Crosby's got it. Side of the net, centering feed, Erik Karlsson looks for Rust off his stick. One extra pass too many for the Penguins. Crosby's got it, feeds to Rust. Good defensive play by Graff to get in the way and deflect that. Crosby getting it back. Penn's really cranking it up on the PP. On the point now, it's Mantha keeping it in. Far side to Rust, back to Mantha. He and Rust exchange with it. Rust down low. There's Raquel back in the lineup for Pittsburgh. Now Rust, cross ice. Carlson stops it, feeds Sid. Crosby holds it, sends it across the rink. Rust the shot, didn't get there. Stays in. 18 seconds left on the Will Smith penalty. 1-1 the score. Penguins looking like the Harlem Globetrotters out here. Sending it to the slot. There's a shot by Crosby. Stick save made by Askarov. Rebound near sideboards. Final seconds of the power play ticking off. Carlson moving to his left. Influenced by Graff. Now by Delandria. Throws down low to Rust in the left corner. Penalty is over. As coming back on the ice, Will Smith gets it out of the box. He's got a semi-breakaway. Will Smith moving in. Stick handling. Shooting it. Oh, what a save by Seeloffs. Smith out of the box with 2:49 to go in the period. Had a golden chance, but Seeloffs was equal to it. Sharks get it back now. Here's Wennberg moving in. Wennberg stick handling behind the Penguins net. Holding on to the puck. Hanging on more. Dropping it off. Oh boy, good effort by Dickinson to keep it in play. Using those great skating legs he's got to keep it away from Pittsburgh. Now he uses the body to hold on to it, but unfortunately lost it. Coming back the other way now. Here comes Kindle. In across the Sharks line. One-on-one against Wennberg. Wennberg gets back. Does a marvelous job to tie up the stick of Kindle, and now over at the near boards, it's Dickinson working it free, but the Penguins get it back. Kindle cycling, 5-on-5 in the Sharks zone, moves into the corner. Angle shot toward the net, that is stick saved away by the Sharks. Will Smith again has a chance, lead pass, it's Eklund, could have a breakaway, but the puck went off his stick, and the Penguins, Letang gets it back the other way. Minute 50 to go in the first. 1-1 the score. Here comes Berg Hockey into the Shark zone. Letang swung it around the boards. Taken back and it opens up there for Kurashev. A flip on the right to Foldy. He drops it for Kurashev on the play. Thrown to the net by Celebrini. And it'll be knocked aside by the Czech. Cleared back out. Batted down by Klingberg. Throws the other way. Tipped by Celebrini down the left. To Foldy. Back to Celebrini. Sends off the end board behind the goal line. Good check there by Graves. And it's knocked aside. Ryan Graves sends it ahead. Here's the Penguin attack. Clifton, lead pass at Chari. Drop pass and into the zone. A shot to the net by Hayes is knocked aside by Askarov. About a minute 10 to go. Sharks coming back the other way. It's a track meet here at the end of the first period. Not exactly what the Sharks want, but Celebrini grabs it. Takes what you give him. He pokes it out on a wraparound attempt. Sticked away by Seeloffs. Back the other way comes Dewar. Minute to go in the period. Dewar one-on-one against Iorio of San Jose. Iorio steps up to him. They battle for it all the way back behind the San Jose net. Dewar is able to grind it free, but Iorio puts him up against the left wing boards in the corner. Worked loose. Achari can't get it. Ryan Reeves pokes it free. And now it's Kurashev knocking it off the right wing boards and getting it down the ice. Gaudette jumps to it. He's got a chance. He moves in. Nope, he can't get there. He stick handled toward the net, but Graves got back last second, applied the stick check, and knocked it away. Good effort, though. Lifted out with 30 seconds left in the period. Got to keep your focus here. Ferraro back skates to his own line, feeds to Goodrow. Now it's poked to Ryan Reeves across the line. Goodrow now to Gaudette. Gaudette shoots one toward the net. That's tipped wide with 15 seconds left in the period. Worked loose. Penguins have a 2-on-1. Only Orloff is back. Down the left side they come. Crosby moving in. Shooting the puck. Save made by Askarov. There's a rebound, but it's gobbled up there by Ferraro. 5 seconds left in the period. And Ferraro throws it off the stick of Ryan Reeves, and it goes all the way down. And that'll do it for a pretty heart-rendering end to the first period. Lots of palpitations going on both sides of the ice as it became a track meet. But the final totals, 1-1 the score, with the Sharks getting a goal by Tyler Toffoli and the Penguins getting one from Sidney Crosby.
3: I like the way how the Sharks played that first half of that period. Second half, like you said, became a track meet. You do not want to get into a battle of just trading chances down each end. It's a coin flip after that. You could win, you could lose, and you can go down a few. I wouldn't recommend that style of hockey right now.
2: I'm sure the coaches wouldn't either, and they're probably going to talk about it as soon as they get into the dressing room. Bottom line is San Jose was outshot 13-6 by Pittsburgh in the first. Although the Sharks had a lot of opportunities and attempts toward the goal, and certainly by winning a lot of faceoffs early, that was part of it. But they need to get things together and stop the track meet and get back into their forechecking style of hockey. 1-1 the score at the end of one. We'll be back on the San Jose Sharks Audio Network. Welcome back to Pittsburgh. The score is 1-1, a pretty wild first period. The Penguins making it a track meet near the end, and things got a little bit scary on the defensive side, but offensively some good chances. Sidney Crosby has a power play goal for the Penguins to tie things up, but before that, Tyler Toffoli had a brilliant wrist shot for his eighth of the season. That play was set up by Sam Dickinson, who now joins us from the Sharks dressing room. And Sam, you know, coaches keep saying, make the easy play. I suppose that was the easy thing, to send it over only a few feet over to Tyler Toffoli, and he did the rest.
7: Yeah, play we drew up off the draw. Worked out just about as good as we could have hoped. And, like you said, making an easy play. Making a hard executed play and just going from there.
2: After being in the OHL last year, now what's it like being on the ice and seeing Sidney Crosby barreling in on you?
7: Yeah, it's pretty surreal, pretty crazy from 1 year to another. But, for me, it's just kind of, going day by day, being grateful for the opportunity that I have and just looking to improve myself.
2: We were talking about the track meet that ensued near the end of the period. I don't think that's the way you guys want to necessarily let this game go. You held up, but how do you stop that?
7: They love to play in the transition, obviously, trying to pick pucks off and just get sent the other way. So we just got to be hard, make hard plays, make sure we get that puck in deep, can't have any high turnovers in the O-zone, because I think we've learned at this point they're going to go the other way, try to create some two-on-ones, and like you said, turn this into a track meet.
3: Yeah, it's Owen up here. I was watching this game, and the first half of the period, you guys were sound. You got pucks deep, you worked them hard. Second half of that period, like you said, turned into a track meet. Can you guys feel that on the bench, that transition from Pittsburgh trying to open things up? And does anyone say anything on the bench, hey, let's tighten up and let's get back under control?
7: Yeah, I think, on the bench you can kind of feel when the momentum shifts a little. Maybe it was a little in our favor at the beginning, and, once we kind of, gave a couple of those chances up, maybe swung in their favor. But good time to regroup now. And I mean, on the bench, a lot of our older guys, a lot of our leaders, just trying to let everybody know, just settle in, get that puck in deep, and go to work. That's kind of been our bread and butter all year. It's what's worked for us. So we got to continue tonight, and I'm sure it'll work for us again.
2: I'm sure it will. Keep up the good work. Great pass on the assist, and keep up the great work.
7: Thank you.
2: That's Sam Dickinson of the San Jose Sharks joining us in this first intermission. It is the Sharks 1 and the Penguins 1. Back after this on the San Jose Sharks Audio Network. We're ready to go for the second period here in Pittsburgh, and we've got a faceoff coming up at center ice. Official shots on goal were 12-7 now. They keep changing the shots with all this technology. So officially 12-7 favoring Pittsburgh. And I think that the Sharks' Yaroslav Askarov made a couple of brilliant saves. On the other side of the ice, that breakaway by Will Smith was a great opportunity, and Artur Seelofs was pretty equal to the task. That was right out of the penalty box. And that came just with about 5 minutes, maybe 3 minutes left in the second period, the second part of the first period. Faceoff at center. And it's controlled by, I thought the Sharks would get it, but here's Rutger McGroarty, a forward who, like Will Smith, wears number two. Moves into the Sharks zone, turns and throws back to the point, but there's a problem for Letang to keep it in play. Now in the neutral zone, the Penguins regroup. Here's McGroarty across the line, moves to his left, shoots, score! What a goal by Rutger McGroarty. He tried to go back to the point, Letang couldn't keep it in, and on the little regroup, McGroarty made a nifty little dig to the middle, moved out to the forehand, and snapped it up top to the stick side of Yaroslav Askarov, giving the Penguins a 2-1 lead. That is a very big goal for the youngster.
3: Was that straight in, or was that redirected? I mean, that was a laser.
2: I thought it went straight in. I mean, the stick of Letty was there, but I thought it might have gone through, and it went way up top. It only comes 19 seconds after the opening faceoff. Rutger McGroarty's got one of the great names in the game. Born and raised in Lincoln, Nebraska. Played at the University of Michigan. and has just been biding his time. He was a first-round draft pick from 2022, and he's finally getting some regular playing time. Only played 8 games for Berg Hockey last year at the big league level. So the Sharks are down by a goal. Suddenly, McGroarty getting credit for it. And it's 2-1 Pittsburgh. For McGroarty, that is goal number one. Here come the Sharks moving it out. Celebrini sends on the left. A little too far there for Kurashev to reach it. So it popped around the boards. Got to be connected here and do it fast. Penguins look that way. Here's Crosby across the line. Lead pass broken up by Dickinson. Nice read by Sam. Knocked it free. Sharks Celebrini puts it back. Here's Iorio jumping up. Three-man attack, but Iorio misfires on the play. He had a man on the right side, and Will Smith didn't get it to him. Eric Karlsson the other way for Pittsburgh. Moving in, Raquel the shot, blocked by Iorio. And he throws the rebound off his stick behind the net to Celebrini. Macklin races out. Sharks moving left to right in the second period. Celebrini carries up to the blue line, shoots one in, and the line change is coming for San Jose. At the near sideboards, picked back up by Parker Watherspoon, and he clears one out to center ice. That is only McGroarty's second career goal. It is his first of the season. He had one last year in that limited action at the NHL level. Eklund behind his own goal line. Sends it over now. Dickinson, long feed up. It's bounced off a stick and a two-on-one developing. And it's Skinner trying to pass it there over to Delandria. I don't think that was the best decision. It got broken up. And the Pens coming back quickly the other way get called on the offside. But I thought that he should have shot that puck.
3: You know, it's not selfish to get a shot on net. It's a good

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1: Cal in front, it's off of the body, and it was up in the air dangerously, but it bounces behind the net. Little battle for it. Unfortunately, losing it there was Iorio, so Rust gets it back to the point. Carlson moves to the right, feeds to the left. Rust, top of the left circle, has it, and throws in deep, gets it back from Raquel to Erik Karlsson. The shot tipped toward the net, just deflected wide. Crosby behind the net. Centering feed there by Raquel, knocked down by the D, and cleared all the way down. Graff and Dellandrea started up front with Ferraro and Iorio on defense. They're all off the ice, and they're replaced by new penalty killers. Orloff and Dickinson defensively with Goodrow and Wenberg up front. Here comes Crosby moving from right to left for Pittsburgh across the Sharks' line. Streaks into the zone, spins there on Dickinson. It's thrown back to the point man. Now Rust shoots with Crosby right in front. That puck is chipped up over the top and into the netting, back behind Askarov.
2: Well, you can see why they have a great power play. They move that puck quick and decisive. There's no overstick handling. It just gets moved around, and then puck goes to the net.
1: Now Sidney Crosby having a little chat with Ricard Raquel about the upcoming faceoff. We see that a lot from Macklin Celebrini as his career is developing. And right now, Goodrow talks things over with Dellandrea. Faceoff right side of Askarov. And 50-50 battle won by Pittsburgh. Rust pokes it back. Penguins get the faceoff win. Sent to the side of the goal. It's in front, and a sprawling save by Askarov off of Crosby, and he barely gets it on the rebound. It was popping out. That would have been a golden chance for Pittsburgh to snap it into the open area, but Anthony Mantha couldn't quite pull the trigger, and that's a big stop by Askarov there in the second.
2: They better figure out how to stop that low goal line pass, because they've gone to it four times now, and it has been ever so close for that backdoor guy putting the puck in the net.
1: Faceoff will be dropped. Left side, pardon me, of the Sharks goaltender Askarov, and they dropped the puck, but we had a false start there. So if we were over at the Steelers area, it would have been a five-yard penalty, but it's not here. Puck dropped. Wenberg beats Crosby to the draw. Goodrow has it, but loses on the check to Rust. Penguins keep it in. Carlson far side. There's a slapper right on goal there, and it's a good save made by Askarov. He just kicked that baby out and all the way down the ice.
2: Solid challenge by him right there.
1: That was Crosby that got that shot away. Here's Sid across the line again. He's got about 30 seconds left in the Penguins power play. Raquel back in action to Crosby. Bounced it off the boards. Wenberg couldn't get it. It goes back to Crosby from Mantha. Down low. Rust centering feet off the defense and cleared by Goodrow. Nice block by Barkley. So it's all the way down the ice. 15 seconds left on the penalty. Klingberg steps on with Orloff defensively. And we've got Smith and Celebrini out there. And they'll be joined in a second by Kurashev as this penalty comes to a close. But here comes the attack up to the blue line. And they have to cycle back the other way. Neutral zone. It was Justin Brazo who did that. First time I've called his name today. Neutral zone. Celebrini couldn't get it. Across the line, here's Brazo walking in. Former Boston Bruin. Sends into the left wing corner of the Shark zone. There's a check by Klingberg, knocking Kindle off the puck. Lead pass by Will Smith. Down the right comes Kurashev across the line, puts on the brakes, feeds it back to Smith off the end board, but he let it go out in front of the goal. I think he was hoping Macklin was going to be there, but it was tipped in on net by the Pens defense, and pretty easy stop for Artur Seelofs to get the cover.
2: Pretty clever idea there. I thought he was going to take it behind the net, and he let it go right out front. Fortunately, Celebrini wasn't there.
1: Well, they'll talk about it as they head off. Right now, coming out of the ice, the Wenberg line. Wenberg, Tyler Toffoli, who has the Sharks' goal. And William Eklund now back together. They didn't start the game together, but they are together right now. Colin Graff was there. Part of this is because he was just on the ice for a bunch of penalty killing. Faceoff drop now. A 50-50 puck. Can Eklund get it? He's getting his stick free on Carlson, and Toffoli tried to put it back to the point, but Dickinson watched it glance off his stick. Sharks try to regroup at center. Penguins get it back. They're on it. Rutger McGroarty, who has a goal this period, sends it off a stick. It goes on net. Stick save made by Askarov. Rebound. Sent behind the Penguins.

0: might say the Sharks net. Iorio is there. Put it off a stick, and it's up over the glass and into the netting. That was Achari forechecking on him. Rutger McGroarty looks pretty impressive. That was a pretty nice maneuver when he scored that goal, his second career goal. And that came at 19 seconds of the second period on a regroup. The Sharks had just pushed it out to center ice, but Kindle and Letang assisted on the play as McGroarty picked up his first. So for Chris Letang, he couldn't keep it in, but he ended up with a nice response the other way.
1: Well, McGroarty keeps shooting like that, he'll be around for a while. That's an absolute rocket he's got.
0: Off the faceoff, here comes the shot by Erik Karlsson. Missed the net. Penguins pick up. Angle opportunity there for Brazo, but it goes behind the goal. Now Letty putting the check on his man, Kindle. Nick Letty trying to work it free, poking at it, but now along the near boards, a big scrum. Work back toward the point men. Penguins keep it in. Karlsson, the shot, save, made, rebound. Another stop by Askarov from in close as Kindle got the stick out there. We get the whistle and we get some pushing and shoving in front of the Sharks' net. And that'll get broken up by the linesman as it looked to me like Ville Koivunen was interested in dropping the gloves with somebody. Ben Kindle also pushed aside, has some words with Vinny Iorio, but they break all that up, and it does not appear they're going to call penalties here. And again, Askarov coming up with a couple of big stops there.
1: Yeah, great job keeping his focus on that redirect. Gets big in front of that net and makes a great save.
0: By the way, this is one of the broadcaster nightmares. You have Ryan Reeves on one side of the ice, and you have Ryan Graves on the other side of the ice, and it's driving me nuts right now. I think I might have called Ryan Graves Ryan Reeves once.
1: Well, if you're having trouble with it, then imagine what I'm going to do.
0: Off the faceoff, bounced off the boards. Breakaway opportunity here for Goodrow. Moving in, shooting the puck. There's a save made by Seelofs. That was a great rush up the ice by Goodrow and a good use of the boards to put it off the boards to himself. Gaudette cycles it back now. Klingberg on the right point, feeds it over far side. Back for Gaudette. He's got Ryan Reeves in front. Orloff on the point, holds it. Waits, moves to his left, shoots one, deflected wide. It's a broken stick far side of the ice. Orloff kept it in. Gaudette gets his pass, moves to his backhand, drops it back for Orloff. Tried to feed it across the ice to Reeves, pass just behind him. Good shift for this fourth line. He's now poking it ahead as Orloff off the broken stick. Trying to send it toward the net, but it's deflected by the D off to the right boards. Sharks work it free. Good pinch there by Klingberg. And backing him up on the point is Goodrow to hold it in play. Sharks throwing it around smartly. Orloff, drop pass, Klingberg throwing it toward the net. It's deflected up in the air, and it goes out of action. With 6:29 gone by in this second period, the Sharks are trying to go back to square one with the style of play that they've got, grinding it toward the net. Good forechecking, and so far they trail 2-1. We've got a break in the action. They're getting it together. We'll be back on the San Jose Sharks Audio Network. Penguins 2, Sharks 1. The go-ahead goal by Rutger McGroarty. 19 seconds into this second period. His first of the year, second of his career. Ben Kindle and Chris Letang got the assists on that. First part of the period, the attempts toward the goal were 10-0 in favor of Pittsburgh. The Sharks in that last shift with that Gaudette line out there generated at least some opportunity with net front presence, but as you pointed out, maybe one pass too many.
1: Absolutely. You've got good possession of the puck. You've got that presence. Couple bodies in front, throw it there. You've seen how Toffoli's goal went in. Just threw it from the just inside the blue line with a screen, it goes in the net. Don't overcomplicate it.
0: Off the faceoff, Letty, the shot toward the goal, blocked. Rebound, Wenberg, who won that draw, grabs it, looks for Graf in the slot, can't get it through. That's good coverage there by Ben Kindle, but Wenberg stick handles away from him, cuts behind the net, Kindle's on him. A centering attempt there to Toffoli knocked down. Now Graf bats one down, but can't get the shot away as the Penguins in the way. And now Graf with a hard hit along the boards. That's going to bring a response from everybody here. Work free by Toffoli. Instead of shooting, he tried to pass it again. Wounds up getting blocked. And now taking it back, Graf to Toffoli behind the net. Feeds it back to the left point. Ferraro stops it. He shoots it toward traffic. Deflected wide. Toffoli gets the rebound. Toffoli with it. Toffoli on the left wing boards. All the way back to the point. Nice pass to Letty. Moving into the circle, but he turns away from Shea. No shot toward the net. Instead, behind the goal line. Wenberg has it. He's great at protecting the puck. Alex Wenberg throws it up to Toffoli, who shoots one toward the goal. That'll get blocked this time. Not cleared out. Great job by Wenberg to bat that down and chip it in deep. Sharks need a line change, but it stays deep to the zone. And the Penguins will skate one out. And McGroarty will look for the change, too, as he knocked it in. Headband to Smith. Here comes Smith down the right, buying some time across the line. Thought that Celebrini was going to go behind him. Left it for him there. But the Penguins knocked that aside as Celebrini went in front of him. So they'll scoot back to center ice. And Kurashev, the left wing on this line, dumps it in for San Jose. Around the boards, Penguins get it, and they push it out. It's deflected forward by Raquel to Rust. He's to the Sharks line on the right wing, dumps it in for Crosby. But Klingberg's back there with Sid. Work free, though. Here comes Raquel to the slot, getting the pass. No soap there against Orlov's check, and the Sharks will break out here. They get a chance. Smith, lead pass, moving in. An opportunity for Kurashev. Gets hauled down there by Rust. No penalty will be called, and Kurashev shaken up behind the goal line. We'll watch him. He left his stick, and he's bent over, heading back toward the bench. Raquel shooting it toward the net. Save made. Rebound in front of the goal. Taken away by the Sharks. Can they get it control of it? Skinner will grab it and push it ahead. Moving it out now. Down the left side, Celebrini. Calmly across the line. Slides it across the rink in the direction of Eklund, but stepping up and knocking that aside was Parker Wotherspoon of Pittsburgh. Now Delandry has jumped on. He has the puck. Throws it behind the goal line. Eklund is there. Centering pass for Delandria. Gets the shot away. That's a great save by Seeloffs. Kind of a sneaky shot there by Delandria around the defense and right on goal. But the Penguins back the other way, and the track meet is continuing. Graves shoots one toward the net. Stick save made from long distance there by Askarov. Rebound. Little tumble behind the net, but grabbing it now, Iorio. Good first pass out. Eklund carries it to center, to the blue line. He shoots toward the net, wide of the goal. Rebound. It's Skinner backhanding it in deep to the right corner. Penguins there quickly, though. And it'll be Hayes that feeds it out of the zone. On the right wing side, it's Mantha trying the shot in the zone entry, but that's a nice little job by Iorio to get his stick on that and chip it over the glass and out of action.
1: Ice is getting tilted a little bit, I think. I think the Sharks are starting to put a push on here. They've had some good opportunities. Like you said, that one was a sneaky shot. Didn't look like he can get anything on it. Goalie makes a great save. Just keep with it.
0: Well, it was a good chance there for Mantha, but again, Iorio with a quick move of the stick got that deflection, so it never got to Askarov. So a faceoff will come up to the left side of Askarov, and the Gaudette line is out there again. As we heard, Coach Ryan Warsopsky likes to throw this line out when he wants them to get back to meat and potatoes. Off the draw, though, Penguins have a chance. Letang, Shea, shot, save Askarov, and he holds on. So another stoppage, another defensive zone faceoff. Warsopsky leaves that fourth line out there for the time being with Ferraro on defense alongside Letty. So they have that second D pair out there. Letty playing on the right side of the defense as a left shot. Off the draw, Penguins win it. They get it back to the point. That's a great save off a Shea shot by Askarov. Rebound thrown toward the net. Uh-oh, Fed in front, score! Noel Achari got the rebound on the right circle, and wide open was Hayes on the left side. And so, it's 3-1 Pittsburgh as Kevin Hayes picks up credit for the goal. The time of it will be 9:42 of the second period. And for Kevin Hayes, that's his third of the season.
1: There's nothing special about it. It's they're getting the pucks to the point, getting the shots to the net, battling for rebounds, and they're just winning those battles.
0: Well, that was a pretty goal, actually, if you really want to be objective about it. He just had the puck in front of the net, and the Sharks had trouble with it there on that play. Noel Achari getting it over to Hayes, and all he did was keep it in, and it was a split second of getting open there, but Achari, that right-handed shot, getting it right toward the net. So he gets the primary assist on that Hayes goal, number three on the season for Kevin Hayes. And it is 3-1 Pittsburgh as the Penguins go right back to the attack to the Sharks' blue line. San Jose, oh no, in front of the net again. McGroarty had a turnaround shot. He was wide open underneath the D. Fortunately, he fanned on it. The Sharks have to skate out.
1: It's too loose.
0: Here's Wenberg across the line. Drops it back, and it's sent toward the net. Graff tips that chance, and it winds up in the glove hand of Seeloffs at the edge of the goalie crease. Indeed, the Sharks have been loose in the second period. They've got to tighten things down. 9:41 to go, second period. This broadcast is coming to you from PPG Paints Arena in downtown Pittsburgh, PA. 3-1 Penguins on the Sharks Audio Network. Well, the game has turned a little bit. The track meet started at the end of the first period. The Sharks held up pretty well, but the Penguins, scoring 19 seconds into the second period, have another one at 9:42 as Kevin Hayes gets goal number three on the season. Noel Achari with one assist, and Connor Dewar, who kept the puck in on the point, gets the second assist. No time like the present to get things going. Macklin Celebrini, Will Smith, and William Eklund out there now. And off the draw, it'll be cleared back out by the Penguins. Taking it back. Klingberg put it right on the tape of Eklund at the blue line, but he couldn't control it. Now the Penguins steal. They have a play in front of a net. And Askarov not only makes the save there against Rickard Rakell, but he knocked him down. Helmet comes flying. I think that Askarov is shaken up. I think he's hurt, folks. Well, maybe he's getting back up. Looks like he's okay, adjusting the equipment. That was a scary moment as Askarov took his man down and Rakell. Rakell had to go back to the bench because he lost his helmet. Askarov now reacting with Koivunen in front. Klingberg boxing him out there in front of the net as the Penguins throwing it around, changing players. Shot goes wide. The fallen helmet of Rakell still out there as he had to go back to the bench by rules. Along the boards, behind the net, now grabbed by the Sharks' Klingberg. He sends it to Orlov, has to take it back. That's not the best of plays. Klingberg gets a piece of it, but his pass around the board stolen away by Mantha. Held in for Pittsburgh. In the corner now, Kindle. Stick handles away from Klingberg. Slides it back to the point. Little flip pass now. Graves shoots it on goal. And the save made. And a cover by Askarov. For a second, I thought he was shaken up on the play after that collision. He wasn't moving. And then he adjusted his equipment a little bit. So we're going to keep our eye on Yaroslav Askarov on that play.
1: Penguins are putting a push on here. We're over a period and a half in. We have 10 shots on net. We have plenty of attempts, but we have to start hitting the net and start battling for the extra rebounds.
0: Delandry out to take the faceoff here against Kindle of Pittsburgh. Make that Novak, pardon me. Novak shoots one. Blocked. Graves sends it toward the slot, but wide of the net. Now another drive goes wide of the goal. And now loose in the corner. Setter in front. Koivunen in the shot. Blocked by Letty. Rebound. Stick lift there for Delandria. Letty gets the puck back. Turns away from the forechecker. Moves behind the goal line. Little backhand pass. Up the boards. Gaudette chips it out. Down the ice it goes. Connor Clifton back to get it there for Pittsburgh. Spins it around the boards. But the Sharks fire it right back the other way. Would have been offside. But Mario Ferraro's got the right idea. Just throw that puck toward the net. Back inside the San Jose territory. A race back to get it. Ferraro with Letty. Letty with the puck. Spins away there from Mantha. Gets it over to Toffoli. Long pass out of the zone. Goes off the skate of Skinner. Trailing the play, though, Delandry recovers. He walks across the blue line. Veers to his right. He still has it. He has a man wide open in front of the net and in Toffoli. But that's Letang dropping down to the ice and blocking that. It does not exit the zone. Iorio shoots. Tip toward the net. Save made there by Seelofs. Back on the point. Iorio again. Breaks a stick as he takes the wrist shot. He doesn't have a stick as he backskates, but the stick helps him out a little bit, falling on the ice because McGroarty had trouble stick handling through it. Finally, the Penguins move it across the Sharks' line. Letang on the point. Veering to his left. Giving over to Kindle. Now back to Letang. Throws toward the front of the net. Opportunity there. Knocking for the Penguins. But the little play on the severe angle by Pittsburgh is blocked. That was Brazo who tried to sneak it in. Another shot by Shea is stopped now by Askarov. 6:57 to go in this second period. Shots are 24-11 in favor of the Penguins. Not a recipe you want. In this second period, Pittsburgh has 12 shots and the Sharks have 4.
1: You finally get some puck possession in the Penguin zone, moving it around, go to shoot the puck to the net, and the stick breaks. Like, that's just bad luck.
0: It's like the fourth one in the last two games, isn't it?
1: Incredible.
0: Official word on the goal once again. Kevin Hayes is third from Achari and Dewar. Connor Dewar getting that good play to keep the puck in the zone at 9:42. So it is 3-1 Pittsburgh. This is where it's got to stop. You can't give up any more goals after three, and you got to get a couple here. But the Penguins are a very good transition team. And they come to the Sharks' line. Celebrini tipped it away. Moving it out. Celebrini with the puck now. Gains the offensive zone. Veered to his right on Carlson one-on-one and backhands it in deep. Sharks trying to get control of it here. Ryan Reeves poking at the puck, chopping at it. This is interesting as we've got Goodrow, Reeves, and Celebrini out here. Moving in now. Opportunity on the left for Dewar. That'll be stopped by Askarov. And sensing the kind of a makeshift line there, he is able to cover up and hang on. 6:29 to go in the third. Just good to see that Askarov was okay after that collision. I was worried about him the way he was
1: absolutely
0: moving.
1: Yeah, absolutely. And I think Gaudette might have been, he blocked a shot earlier. I don't know if he was injured. That's why he wasn't with those two guys on the ice. Yeah, your goaltending is key. Both goaltenders have been playing tremendous, and you want to try and keep him healthy.
0: Well, the face-off to the right side of Yaroslav Askarov. Stepping in right now is Tommy Novak. He's played pretty well here for this team. Draw one. Novak behind the net. Bodied off the play by Ferraro. Take it back, though. Koivunen sent it back to the point man. A back skating Graves. Shoots it through a screen. Stick save made by Askarov. Rebound in the corner. Handled by the Sharks. Wenberg tried to slide it ahead, but unfortunately, Graf couldn't get it. Penguins from the severe corner angle put it on goal. Askarov turned to the side. Toffoli gets the rebound and moves it out to the blue line. Zone entry. Wenberg turns. Got it back to the point men, but Letty's pass to Ferraro way off the mark. And unfortunately, the Penguins will grab it. Clifton skates up ice and dumps it into the Sharks zone. Been kind of a tough day for Nick Letty today, don't you think?
1: It's just not... it's not clean, let's put it that way.
0: Well, he'll try. He'll have some time to get back to it. He's had a couple of good blocks. As here's Eklund down the right wing side. One-on-one against Shea. Moves back behind the net. Protects the puck. He takes a look. Just peeking out there with the helmet. There's Gaudette centering it. Nobody home. Back on the point. Klingberg has it. Tosses cross ice. Orlov shoots it up in the air, but it's gloved. And covered up by Seelovs as a... Graves-Dellandrea collision puts Dellandrea down to the ice. Just in case you're wondering, Ryan Graves is 6'5", 220, going up against Ty Dellandrea, who's technically listed at 6'2", 190, but I think that's being a little generous.
1: I like that play right there. You know, you have multiple players standing in front. I don't know how the goalie seen it and made the glove save, but that's what you need. Pucks to the point. Doesn't have to be fancy highlight goals every time. Sometimes you just got to get those ugly ones. Get it to the net and bang in a rebound.
0: If you want your ice cream, you got to have your steak and potatoes first. 5:21 to go. Second period. 3-1 Pittsburgh. We'll be right back on the San Jose Sharks Audio Network. Off the faceoff, a win by Celebrini. Gets it back to Smith from the left wing side. And a quick wrist shot will be gloved by Artur Seelovs in net to our right for the second period. 5:18 to go. 3-1 Pittsburgh. Another faceoff coming up. That's Crosby and Celebrini battling it out there. Celebrini skating for the puck, kind of awkwardly toppled to the ice there, gets back up and heads to the back check as the Penguins clear it back down toward the Sharks zone. 3-1 Pittsburgh, San Jose back to get it. Dmitry Orlov poked it around the boards. Now it's Shea near side, keeping it in, streaking into the corner for Berg Hockey. Worked free. Skinner now on the ice with Smith and Celebrini. Headmans to Macklin. I make that Smith. And Smith whips a backhand pass across the ice, and Klingberg is up in the play. Dumped it in behind the net, but Pittsburgh will just bend and not break there. Letang cleared it back out to center ice. Sharks fire it right back into Penn's territory with 4:35 to go in the period. Penguins give it away. Graf just jumped on the ice, poked at the puck, made the defensive play. Now it's knocked across the rink. Celebrini misses it. He turns, takes a look, grabs the puck off the boards. Nice little pass across the rink to Dickinson, who shoots. That's high and wide. There's an inboard carom there, but Smith couldn't bang it home. So close for Will Smith several times in this game. Now it's cleared back out. Celebrini back checking. Iorio coming over to help out. And he knocks it loose, drops it back, and Dickinson is on a mission here. Sends the long feed ahead. Graf thought he had it, didn't get it. Nope, he did get it. He got a piece of it. No icing on the play. Turnover by Pittsburgh. Wenberg's line is coming out of the ice. It's Wenberg, Toffoli, and Graf. Here comes Wenberg through the middle. Up to the blue line, hands it off. Toffoli going to the slot, giving it over to Graf, moving in, centering it out in front. But the puck hit the side of a net as Toffoli was there. Graf puts it back to a back skating Dickinson. He shoots it toward the goal. Tip in the slot by Wenberg. That puck is up over the glass and out of play. So we've got 3:37 left in the second period, Owen, and the Sharks trying to get their game back here, down 3-1.
1: They're close. They are close. If they can bust through with one goal, I think it'll... this is going to be a lot tighter game than you think. They're just inches away from putting one away.
0: And that'll do wonders for the team's confidence and willingness to take opportunities. Let's see what happens here. Face off left side of Artur Seelovs. Kevin Hayes, who has a goal today, goes in and wins the draw there from Wenberg. Penguins clear it out. A bouncer back into the Sharks zone. Ferraro keeps it away from Achari. He stops behind the net, but Achari just closes off and presses him up against the boards. Ferraro finally wins that battle. Comes up with the puck, slides to Graf. Rink-wide toss. And here comes Wenberg with speed. Across the Penguins' line. going up against Clifton one-on-one, and he put on the brakes and lost his balance. It's an effective job by Clifton as the Penguins break the other way. They gain the Shark zone. Achari feeds to the slot. Knocked away there by San Jose's defensive player, Graff. But the Penguins keep it in the rebound as Graves goes rink wide. Not a great pass across the ice. Tyler Toffoli regains it. He gets to the red line and shoots one on net. Why not? That worked for him in the first period, but it was sticked aside. And the Sharks look to change here. Koivunen moves back behind the Sharks net for Pittsburgh. Knocked down. Carlson the shot. Good save by Askarov. Koivunen's up on his feet after getting checked. Steals it away from Eklund. Moves in there against Iorio, but Iorio bodies him up. Pokes at the play. Eklund reaching in. Iorio trying to grind it out. And Koivunen worked it free for Pittsburgh. Getting it back now. Novak. Penguins sent back to the point. Here's Erik Karlsson shooting the puck. I think goaltender Askarov got a piece of that on its way in. And it winds up over at the near side. Not out. Held in. Shot toward the net, wide of the goal for Pittsburgh. Novak wins the puck far side. Couldn't make the play. It's Mantha getting it back. Mantha holding it, dropping it back to Erik Karlsson. He tees up. He shoots it up high. Wide. Rebound. End board. And it's a Shea chance from in close. Didn't hit the net. Koivunen still has it. Drops it back. Penguins moving in front of the net. That's Shea, but that's a good breakup by Adam Gaudette. The Penguins have been running that play to try to get the puck to the opposite side wide open. They've scored a goal like that when Hayes did it, but this time Gaudette got back and got a piece of it.
1: Well, it's a good thing Askarov got the glove on there to freeze that puck because the Sharks are running around. Penguins move the puck around well. They really compete hard in the corners, and they'll go from the corner to the far point and just right back to the net. So got to just continue to battle through it.
0: Celebrini wins the draw from Crosby, and the Sharks start to move it out in his 900th NHL game there. Orloff checked by Crosby, and the stick came up and clipped Crosby. We're going to get a high sticking call against the San Jose Sharks. Unfortunately, at 18 minutes and 19 seconds of this second frame, and it is the aforementioned Orloff who takes the two-minute minor for high sticking in a confrontation with Crosby. So the Penguins will finish up this period on the power play. Well, this is a big moment right now. You got to dig deep and keep this thing out with a minute 41 left in the period. Dmitry Orloff, who normally would be out there for at least a little bit, takes a seat in the penalty box.
1: Can't afford to go down by 3 goals.
0: As I said earlier, when you give up 3, that's the last one you got to give up in the NHL. Sharks down 3-1. Scrum forward off the faceoff. Power play hockey for Pittsburgh. One of the best teams in the NHL on the man advantage. The Sharks managed to poke it out. That's a great effort by Colin Graff. And coming way out of the net was Seeloff's. Otherwise, Graff might have had a breakaway. Seeloff's fed it ahead. Crosby sends it rink wide. Now it's Rust walking down the left side into the Shark zone. Cuts back behind the San Jose net. Returns it over to Sidney on the far side. He slides it over to Mantha. Now back to the point. There's Erik Karlsson. Shoots one. Glove save made there by Askarov, and he covers up. And how about Rust right in front setting up that screen with Ferraro battling for position?
1: Well, if I'm a Sharks player, I'm watching. Right? There's the third best power play in the league. What do? Get it to the point. Presence in front. Get it to the net. It's okay to learn from other teams and how they're successful. You can learn from other individuals. You can learn from our other power play units. What's making them so successful?
0: Sidney Crosby wins the faceoff. Erik Karlsson keeps it in on the point, moves to his left, flips to the left circle, and in front of the goal was Mantha, had his stick lifted with a minute remaining in the period by Ferraro. Karlsson to Crosby, right circle. He's got Rust open on the left side. Tried to get it to him. Stop. Crosby shoots. Sprawling save there by Askarov. Penguins keep it in. 45 seconds left in the second period. It's a shot by Raquel. It's blocked. It's kept in now. Mantha, right circle. Down low to Crosby. He's got Raquel wide open on the left wing side. Crosby, though, went back to the point. There's Erik Karlsson. Back to Crosby. Deflected away by Barkley Goodrow. But Crosby gets it in the right corner. Feeds it underneath the backside of the net to Rust. Now to Karlsson. He moves to his right, gives it back to Rust. Winds up, drives, deflected, save, rebound. A scramble for it. Grabbed by Pittsburgh in the corner. 18 seconds left in the period. Karlsson to Rust. Feeds it down low. Raquel in front. He was looking for Crosby. Broken up. Flip wide there by Mantha. Crosby's got another chance. Back to Rust. Shot. Score.

0: Another power play goal for the Pittsburgh Penguins, and it is a thing of beauty. Set up by Crosby, Ryan Rust sneaking in and pushing it past Askarov. And so there's only 2 points to my count for Sid the Kid to catch Le Magnifique as he picks up the primary assist on Brian Rust's goal for Rust, his 10th of the season. And it comes at 19 minutes and 53 seconds.
1: Unfortunately, Wennberg didn't have a stick. I don't know if he broke it or what, but it was down in the corner. And if he has a stick, that pass doesn't come from the corner for that one-time shot. I mean, there's not much he can do there. I'm watching it. He tries to get in the lane, but he's just not in that lane. And it's a free shot from the slot.
0: I'm not sure what they're looking at here, but they might be reviewing something. 1,722 points for Sidney Crosby. Two away from Mario Lemieux. And they celebrate that here in Pittsburgh. Not sure what they're looking at here.
1: Is there goalie interference? I didn't notice.
0: Well, there is a review of some sort going on. But I didn't hear that there was a coach's challenge of any kind. 4-1 Pittsburgh right now. Rust his 10th. At 19:53, Crosby will get the primary assist. Sid talking it over there with referee Francis Chiron to find out what's going on. But this play is being reviewed. And they haven't announced anything. I wish they'd tell us. Now it looks like everything's okay. 4-1 Pittsburgh. Final seconds will tick off with a faceoff at center. Here's a chance for the Sharks. Oh, Eklund overskates, joining the offensive rush. So no shot to the net for one last opportunity for San Jose. And unfortunately, the Pittsburgh Penguins' ability to counter has been a big part of this game. And they lead it 4-1, but their power play is just as important.
1: Yeah, and they're excelling in both of them. Power play looks good. It's moving. And turnovers. As soon as the Sharks turn over, they have three forwards going the opposite direction. And your D are caught flat-footed because they're not quite up in the play yet. And you have three Penguins flying right at you. So it's a difficult situation.
0: At the end of two periods of play, the score is Pittsburgh 4 and the Sharks 1. Shots on goal in the second period. Listen to this. Pittsburgh at 23 shots on goal for a two-period total of 35. The Sharks had 6, a two-period total of 13. And that is very indicative of what went on.
1: Well, that's unacceptable in any game. To have that many shots... I don't know whether... I know they've had quite a few attempts, but you've got to start hitting the net and limit the other team. I mean, 35 shots in two periods tells you defensively you've got to tighten up a little bit. It's too freewheeling out there.
0: And one thing that I talked to Yaroslav Askarov about, the goaltender, and his ability to take control of the game a little bit by freezing the puck, getting the matchup you want, especially in that second period, the long change. But problem is you got to win faceoffs. And the Sharks in the second period, after doing a good job in the first, started to lose more draws. They're still ahead. They're up 24-20. They're 55% on the faceoffs, but it seems like the ones in the defensive zone have hurt them a couple of times.
1: All faceoffs are important. It doesn't really matter where they are. It dictates whether you're on offense or defense right from the start of the drop of the puck. So the more you win, the more you possess the play, the more you can get down to the other end or keep possession in the other end. So they've got to turn something around right now.
0: We're at the end of the second period here in Pittsburgh. The score is the Penguins 4 and the Sharks 1. And much more coming up on the San Jose Sharks Audio Network.
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0: I'm Dan Rusinowski along with Owen Nolan. Time now for the third period. The San Jose Sharks are trailing by the score of 4-1. And they gave up 23 shots on net in the second period. They're being outshot 35-13. The Penguins winning the track meet. And they have got two power play goals. Sidney Crosby has one goal and one assist. And he's only 2 points away from tying Mario Lemieux on the all-time franchise point list here in Pittsburgh. Crosby is at 1,721. And Le Magnifique has 1,723. And there's still 20 minutes of hockey left to go. Meanwhile, how about Macklin Celebrini? Before they have this face-off, he's already out chatting with the referee about something. And, you know, this guy's so competitive. And right now he's doing a little leading right there.
1: Probably ask him what he can get away with so he can win this draw.
0: Well, the faceoffs have been favoring the Sharks by just a little bit. They're 24-20, 55%. That's better than the Toronto game when they won only 39% of the faceoffs, but much of that was early in the game. They won the first six, as I recall. And so that's the big difference. Faceoff, Sharks win this one. So maybe whatever Macklin said to the referee worked out. As we are underway in period number three, Ryan Shea, who's in his 100th game, throws it forward, down the ice, inside the zone, and that's going to be an icing call. 100 games for Ryan Shea, 900 games for Dmitry Orlov in the milestone departments today. And actually, that puck was deflected out of play, so they'll have a faceoff inside the Sharks' end, off to the left of Yaroslav Askarov. I was concerned about him. Drew was, too, in our second intermission check-in. Is off the faceoff. He makes a nice save off that slap shot from the point. A headman feed. Skinner, he can move. He's one-on-one against Shea. Across the line, he turns. He throws it across the ring for Smith, and there's Letang to break it up. And that looked like a really good opportunity for the Sharks that went by the boards.
1: Yeah.
0: Notice that Skinner is on the left with Celebrini and Smith. That's because Filip Kurashev got shaken up. Remember behind the net, he got injured? Didn't play the rest of the period after that. So Skinner is here on the left wing with Celebrini and Smith. Will skates out of the zone. Drop pass for Skinner. Back to Smith. Crosses the line. Stick handles. He's being checked by Raquel. Knocked it over to the left. Celebrini. Rink wide. Smith. The shot. Point blank save. Nets off the moorings on Seeloffs. And play is called. And that's at least the third opportunity that Smith's had that's been glorious. Seeloffs, in this case, made a great stop.
1: Yeah, he could be getting a little frustrated, but he's got to stay with it. He's a key part of the Sharks to have any chance of getting back in this game. They're going to have to depend on Will Smith.
0: That they will. Faceoff coming up off to the right side of goaltender Archer Seeloffs as they repair the net here.
1: I want to see the Sharks, even though a minute's gone, I want to see them come out and play this period like it's 0-0.
0: Just got updated, by the way. Filip Kurashev is not coming back.
1: Okay. I want to see him play like this is a 0-0 game, the way they started the game. Play with that competitive edge, pucks deep. Battle in those corners and find a way to get back on the scoreboard and not give up on the defensive side, right? Let's not get that track meet going again. Let's make Pittsburgh work their way through and enter the zone. Make them earn any opportunity they get. This is part of the learning curve.
0: It's something the Sharks have to focus on. They have just repaired the marsh pegs inside the net to our left. Archer Seeloffs will step back in. Will Smith had that great scoring chance. Right now, though, Eklund is back with Wennberg and Toffoli. And off the draw, Eklund has his stick tied up, but he's going to try to get control. Can't do it. That's an effective job by Pittsburgh. Moving it out now, Kindle at center. Veers to his right, across the line, takes the shot. That's tipped by Orlov wide. Rebound, Brazo, far side of the ice. Loses on a stick check there. Nice job by Klingberg, and Toffoli spins it ahead. Up ice, Orlov gets into the attack. Had trouble handling it, but he successfully poked it in deep. And now Orlov pinches on the left wing side. Knocked down McGroarty. Puck taken back. Eklund tried to pass it, and it bounces back to center ice. Neutral zone play. Eklund sends the pass from Klingberg into the offensive end. And Erik Karlsson is back to get it for Berg Hockey. Throws it around the far side of the ice. Clipped and tried to clear. Could not do it. Iorio kept it in. Was on one knee for a second. Gets back up. Slides it into the right corner, but it's off the stick of Eklund. He plays it there against Clifton. The puck deflected backwards, but Erik Karlsson lifts it out for the Pens. And he gets it up to the Sharks line. To Mantha. And now across the line, Novak spinning, throwing it toward the slot. Block, Clifton shoots. Sticked away there with McGroarty in front of the net, along with Clifton in front of the Sharks' goal. San Jose picks up. Can they catch Clifton back defensively? Pens forwards get back. Here's a shot from long distance by Gaudet. Went wide and behind the goal line to the near side. Cleared by Pittsburgh all the way down. Icing is the call against the Penguins.
1: Pittsburgh sitting with a comfortable lead, 4-1, so that from what I'm seeing so far is they're not in a hurry to rush up the ice. They're just going to make some plays and get the puck deep every opportunity they can.
0: Well, we also just heard, as you may have heard a few moments ago, when we told you that Filip Kurashev will not return to the rest of this game. He is out with an upper body injury, and that happened in that collision back behind the net. He did get up awkwardly, and he was definitely shaken up. Remember, he left his stick there? Usually when you leave your stick there, that's a sign, because the stick was not broken. Celebrini is in the circle here against Novak. Celebrini wins it. Smith shoots it. It's blocked. Kept in by Smith. That's a good keep-in, but his pass is intercepted, and Novak has it for Pittsburgh. Feeds on the right, Mantha. Across the San Jose line, put to the middle of the ice. Koivunen couldn't hold onto it. Now it's Clifton on the point, moving in. Celebrini checking him, influencing him all over the boards. And then Macklin bodies him up there and flips it forward. And that's out of the zone. Could be a chase here for Skinner. Can he get there? He pokes it forward. He gets underneath the defense. He's in front. He backhands. And somehow it stays out of the net. But a penalty is coming up against Pittsburgh. And that was drawn by Skinner with hard skating, moving to the net, and getting an offensive scoring opportunity. It's going to be a two-minute holding penalty, and I think it's going to be Graves. It is.
1: Yep, good effort going wide.
3: Number 27, minor penalty for holding.
1: Gets a wide stance, keeps his balance, drives the net, and ends up getting the penalty drawn.
0: This is only the second power play of the game for the Sharks. They had one earlier in the contest. And that's another factor. Pittsburgh's been pretty disciplined. But Graves gets the holding penalty.
1: Well, it's early enough in the period. Hopefully they can get a spark from this.
0: A little bit of a conversation as Seeloffs went back to the bench for a repair. And right now it'll be Wenberg going up against Achari on this power play, brought to you by Power Business Technology, copiers and printers for your office needs. They square off. Penguins win that faceoff. Achari beats Wenberg to it. And Pittsburgh clears it all the way down off the stick of the Sharks. It was Klingberg that deflected it on his own goaltender, but it's fed ahead. Celebrini to the attack. Gains the zone, but the Penguins stand up to him and force the offside. So they slow things down and bring it back. And Pittsburgh's been frustrating like that on the penalty kill, although you take a look at their PK, and it's pretty solid, 84.7%. Slightly better than the Sharks are in the NHL. Pittsburgh in penalty killing overall, ranked number 4 in the league.
1: I think they recognize Celebrini is such a threat to attack the middle that they're trying to clog that up.
0: Well, that's successful so far as Will Smith carrying it in gets blasted into the boards there by Wotherspoon. Celebrini going after Wotherspoon. Mecklen Celebrini is going to drop the gloves against Wotherspoon, and that's getting everybody over there. Wotherspoon hammered Will Smith into the boards, and right now, Celebrini going after that man in a show of leadership, and that's going to get separated by the linesman as everybody gets involved and piles up. But Wotherspoon absolutely drilling Smith down to the ice, and Celebrini stepping up. Eklund did as well. Macklin didn't like it, and Will Smith skating off the ice, bent over and in pain, and that did not look good either.
1: No, I thought the hit was late. I'm not even sure Will had the puck, but if you want to show your leadership and your character, you watch Celebrini jump in here and stick up for his teammate.
0: Well, we're going to get some calls. Wotherspoon's on his way in. Let's hear it from the official.
3: The penalties, 71. San Jose gets 4 minutes for roughing. 28 Pittsburgh, 2 minutes for roughing. 2 minutes goes on the board for San Jose.
0: So it's going to be a power play for the Penguins eventually. Time of these calls, 3 minutes. 30 seconds of the third period. Ryan Graves is in the penalty box already for Pittsburgh for a holding call. The Sharks were on the power play when this incident happened. But Celebrini gets a double minor for roughing. And it's going to be Graves that gets a two-minute roughing penalty. Let's get this straight. Wotherspoon, who gets the minor for roughing. Wotherspoon was the guy who hit Will Smith.
1: Yeah, I just watched the replay. It was, I think it's fairly clean. The problem was is Will is reaching for the puck, and that's what makes it.
0: Yeah, he's trying to poke at the puck there.
1: Exposes his shoulder, right?
0: And right shoulder?
1: It might be the left, the way he caught it there.
0: Yep. He was in pain. Macklin reacting immediately, standing up for his man. So, we got four skaters for the Sharks, four for the Penguins for a little bit. Here comes Letang across the San Jose line. He backhands behind the Sharks' net. Poke that up the boards. Nope. Russ keeps it in. Play to the slot. There's a shot toward the net taken by Letang, but it was blocked and knocked away as Askarov was out to cut down that angle. No shots toward the net for San Jose so far this 4-on-4. And so far this season, neither team has either scored or given one up in a 4-on-4 skating situation. Here comes Letang, sliding it backwards. Just on the ice there, Noel Achari. He will push it across the rink, and here comes Novak up the middle to the Sharks line, to Kindle on the right, behind the back pass, Achari has it, slides to the left, just jumping on, Shea in his 100th game, moving in deep, cutting behind the goal line, and feeding to Achari, who shoots, kick save made by Askarov. Rebound kept in. Novak, headed over to the far side, good check by Delandria, forces the puck out of the zone there, and that's Kindle back to get it. Ben Kindle, dropping it back behind his own net. There's Achari, who's been certainly a factor in this game, getting involved there. Ben Kindle, by the way, from Coquitlam, British Columbia. That's just outside of Vancouver. And he knows Macklin Celebrini and the family very well. Neutral zone dump in by Crosby. 25 seconds now left in what looks like a Pittsburgh power play. As they have a 5-on-4 advantage with that extra power play because of Celebrini. Ferraro fighting for control now. Work free. Penguins put it back. Erik Karlsson to Crosby. To EK 65. Down low. Fed to the slot. Save made by Askarov, and they score. Mantha in front of the net. Should get credit for that. He and Raquel were in there. And it's 5-1 Pittsburgh. And yes, it is another power play goal with 5 seconds left on the penalty to Celebrini.
1: It's another battle in front of the net. Penguins are just hungrier.
0: That should be a Crosby assist, too. You know what? So it's going to be Karlsson and Crosby who should get credit for the assist unless somebody touched that before Mantha got it in front. And the time of this goal will be 5 minutes 25 seconds. So Pittsburgh is 3 for 5 on the power play.
1: He won't get a point on that.
0: He won't. Did somebody touch it on the way in?
1: He was the fourth passer. See, he's on the far side.
0: Oh, yeah, you're right. Raquel got the puck, so that will not be. They got a penalty on Pittsburgh now for hooking. Things are getting a little out of control in the penalty department. Heading to the penalty box right now is Connor Dewar. So the Sharks have the man advantage here at 5:39 of the third. Sharks are 0-for-2 on the power play so far. And we've got Gaudette against Achari on this faceoff. Power plays on Sharks Audio brought to you by Power Business Technology, copiers and printers for your office needs. San Jose down 5-1. Here they come through center. Dump forward into the offensive zone. Gaudette in forward checking. Puts the hit on his man Achari. But Achari backhands couldn't clear it out. Good keep in by Skinner. Beats far side of the ice. Taking it back now. Skinner flips back toward the point. There's Orloff. In his 900th game, goes to Toffoli. Toffoli carrying it the circle. Trying the shot. Blocked. And Skinner couldn't keep it in. So he goes back to center ice to regroup. Toffoli flips it from the right boards toward the net. Turned aside by Seelofs. Now it's work free. Another big, injured official on the play. It's now in front of the net. A Skinner backhand chance didn't go. Rebound kept in. Orloff sends it over to Toffoli. Official looks like he's staying in the play. Toffoli back to Orloff. Orloff feeds right half boards. There's Skinner with it. Skinner stick handles. Goes against Watherspoon one-on-one. Sends down low to Graff off the corner boards. Trying to center it in front. Gaudette was there, but worked loose. And now we get a whistle and a stoppage of play. There's going to be a discussion here with the officials. And we are going to get a call. Let's hear it.
3: Pittsburgh number 65, two-minute minor, playing with a broken stick.
0: Playing with a broken stick for Erik Karlsson.
1: Well, that's one you don't hear too often.
0: No. EK 65 getting this call at 6:54. So the Sharks are going to have 45 seconds of 5-on-3 here. Now, hey, score a couple, two power play goals in this 5-on-3. All of a sudden, it's 5-3.
1: Weirder things have happened.
0: I know. Carlson does not seem to like this call. So EK inside the referee's crease before stepping into the penalty box, having a little chat. Meantime, Carter Sandlack, one of the officials, went down kind of in a collision. He was holding his hand a little bit, but it looks like he's okay. In fact, he is the referee that's talking things over with Erik Karlsson.
1: I was totally puck watching, so I didn't see that incident.
0: Erik Karlsson does not like this call. Face off to the right side of goaltender Artur Seelofs. 5-on-3 for 45 seconds for the Sharks. They trail 5-1 in the third. Puck drop, false start. Achari against Wennberg about to take this face off.
1: Gotta win the face off.
0: You know, Wennberg has had his troubles. He's pretty steadily around 45%, but in this game he's 55%. This time he doesn't win it. Penguins will clear. So the Sharks have a limited 5-on-3 power play time. 36 seconds to go in that. Klingberg will drop it back. Here comes Eklund wheeling through center across the line. Drops it backwards. Toffoli settles the puck. Feeds to Klingberg right point. Moves to his left. Toffoli setting up to the left side. To the right side, it's Eklund. Eklund back to Klingberg. 18 seconds on the 5-on-3. Toffoli back to Klingberg. Walks up to the circle. Shoots one. Wide. Can Toffoli keep it in? He does. He stops it. Gives it back to Klingberg again. Klingberg shoots. Score! As he did in Toronto, Klingberg puts the puck up high and scores a 5-on-3 power play goal with only 6 seconds left on the first penalty to Dewar. That makes the score 5-2, and the Sharks still have a minute and 21 seconds left of power play time.
1: Great job. Got that net screen there. Goalie has trouble seeing it. Blows it right by him.
0: Good keep in by Toffoli just before that. He will pick up the assist. This is a huge 5-on-3 power play goal to make the score 5-2 in favor of Pittsburgh. But the Sharks are one goal closer, and they still have the man advantage at 7:33 as Klingberg extends his point scoring streak to 4 straight games with 3 goals and 3 assists in that span. For John Klingberg of the San Jose Sharks, that is his 6th goal of the season. And it is a 5-2 game. Goal before that was Mantha's 10th from Rust and Carlson. So no assist for Crosby, although he was definitely involved in the play. Uh-oh, turnover there by Celebrini at the offensive blue line. So Dewar is able to shoot one all the way down. And now we've got 53 seconds left in that second Sharks power play. Can the Sharks get another one? Here comes Celebrini through center. He feeds it on the right to Foley across the line. Throwing it to the net, Celebrini tips it, and it almost snuck through. But on his knees, Seelofs reached behind with the goalie glove, did not allow that puck to trickle in, and kept it out of the net with 42 seconds left with the Erik Karlsson penalty.
1: Good tip in front. He wasn't sure where it was. He's seen the glove go behind him just to make sure it wasn't creeping in.
0: Erik Karlsson still in the penalty box. We're playing with a broken stick. That was called at 6:54. The Sharks trying to get on the board here. As Klingberg scored 5-on-3 with his 6th of the year, Toffoli gets the primary assist. Right now, the Sharks win the draw. Klingberg again on the ice. Keeps it in, whips it rink wide. Stopped by Celebrini, feeds to Toffoli. Holds it, goes back to Klingberg. Had trouble, fed it across the rink. Celebrini keeps it in. Little pass there for Toffoli, knocked away. 28 seconds left in the power play as the Sharks regroup at center. Klingberg to Eklund, moves through the middle of the ice, throws it on the right of the zone entry to Foley, drops it back to Klingberg, feeds on the left, Celebrini stops, stick handle, shoots, save made, rebound in front, and it pops off to the right wing boards. Eklund got there first, feeds it back to Klingberg, sends it over to Celebrini from the left point, throws to the right, Eklund shoots, what a save by Seelofs, and a one-timer by Eklund, and a brilliant pass from Celebrini. Coming back in now, it's Klingberg to Celebrini, shoots one, where is it? It's stopped by Seelofs. And the penalty is over.
1: Some good looks there. Just unfortunately can't find the back of the net.
0: But there's still time. There's 11:03 left in this game, and the Sharks have a little momentum. They're getting outshot 39-19 by Pittsburgh. but they are down 5-2. We've got a break in the action. This is the San Jose Sharks Audio Network. John Klingberg gives the Sharks life with a 5-on-3 power play goal, his sixth of the year, from Toffoli and Eklund at 7:33. It's 5-2 with 11 minutes and 3 seconds left on the clock. San Jose did not score in that second part of the 5-on-3, but Macklin Celebrini had a golden chance that was stopped by Artur Seelofs. Will Smith has left the ice in the third. That resulted in a penalty early for Celebrini. And also, Filip Kurashev is out for the rest of the game with an upper body injury. No report on the status of Will Smith. Fourth power play goal of the year, by the way, for Klingberg. That's the first time a defenseman has had that many power play goals in a season since Erik Karlsson had 5 in 2022-23. And you remember that season when EK65 was magnificent. Here's Skinner across the line. Skinner stick handling, throwing it ahead off the stick of Erik Karlsson. Presumably that's not broken as he played it. Taking it back now, Orlov in his 900th game, moving in, centering it in front. Karlsson deflected that with his stick. Celebrini gets the rebound. Stick handles, whips it across the ice. There's Orlov. Oh, he skated through it, trying to get it with his left skate, and the Penguins break out. Up the left side they come. Wotherspoon to the Sharks line, making the stick handling move, turning away there from the check of Klingberg and dropping it toward the boards. Fed to the slot. Here comes the shot by Brazo, and it's turned aside by Askarov in the D. Penguins now get some pressure. Kindle on the ice. Stick handles. Flips to the middle. Letang, the veteran, goes back into the left corner of the Shark zone. Turns. Throws it back. Here comes the shot. That is deflected away. And the Sharks put it off Letang and get it out of the zone. Letang and EK65 both on the ice right now. Sent down by Erik Karlsson. That's icing against Pittsburgh. So the Sharks have an offensive zone start now, Owen, that they can get with 9:48 to go in the third. They're being outshot 40-19, and the score is 5-2, but you get the sense that San Jose is pushing as hard as they can here.
1: Well, shots on net won't make a difference if you can score a quick one here and get it within two goals. You never know what can happen after that.
0: Face off to the right side of the goaltender, Seelofs, MVP of the Calder Cup playoffs, off the draw. Eklund gets that drive on net. That's a big save by Seelofs from the left circle. Rebound to Foldy, forechecks, gets a piece of his man, knocks him down. That was Rutger McGroarty that took the hit from Toffoli there, and McGroarty getting up slowly. Penguins move into Sharks territory now. Bodies flying all over the place here in the third. As Toffoli, far side, pokes it loose. Taking it back, Iorio moves away from Kindle, cuts back behind his own net, makes the stick handling move to the near boards, and now Eklund provides some support but can't clear it out. Dickinson back there, gets hit hard by Brazo. Penguins fans responding to that. Iorio hit hard now behind the goal line. Kindle steals it, backhands it up to the point, and Letang being checked by Ryan Reeves. With all his physical stuff sensing trouble, Rebo is back on the ice for San Jose. Now in the corner, a nice little check there by Iorio on his man. Reeves intercepts the pass, kind of throws it backwards there to Sam Dickinson, who uses the skating legs to move away from the check of Koivunen, and he's out to center, and he throws it ahead down the right wing side, reaching for it. Barkley Goodrow won't get it. Reeves and Goodrow putting their man Shea into the boards, but he got the puck around, and here comes Pittsburgh. On the left wing side, the Penguins throw it to the right. Koivunen across the line, trying to pass it toward the slot, but it was blocked away. Now it's Novak to the point. Shot there taken by Clifton, and a save made by Askarov. 8:19 remaining in the third. The clock is starting to become a factor. The San Jose trails 5-2. They could have used that second goal on that power play in the 5-on-3 situation, but unfortunately it didn't go in. That was a Celebrini shot that was stopped beautifully by Seelofs. Far side of the ice now. Novak sends behind the goal line. There's Ferraro keeping it out of Pittsburgh's control. Koivunen applies the check, but Barkley Goodrow knocked it forward. Letty picks it back up, and he's out of the zone with it. Backhands ahead to Delandria. Ty Delandria moves from right to left to the blue line, dumps it around the boards, but unfortunately, Goodrow didn't arrive on the scene quite on time, and a good back check now by Delandria knocks the puck back to the Sharks' control. San Jose changing. Here's Skinner across the line, moving in. Skinner shoots right on. Save made. Rebound in front. Celebrini the drive. Save. It comes back. Here's a shot by Orlov. He bombs it wide. Another close chance for Macklin Celebrini there on that play. Macklin Celebrini getting back on the back check. Applying the stick check. Knocking it away. But it's recovered by Pittsburgh, and Connor Dewar shoots.

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1: Here comes Wennberg down the left, crosses the line, drop pass Eklund, back for Wennberg, in front, Eklund shoots! Somehow it stays out of the net. Rebound behind the goal line. Wennberg and Eklund work it free. Eklund trying to set it up, stick handles beautifully behind the net. He moves to the right wing corner, he shoots toward the goal, save, rebound, Wennberg's there! What a diving stop by Seelofs! He makes a second save on Gaudette, they score! It was jammed in and a scramble in front, now it's 5-3. In favor of Pittsburgh, but William Eklund in front of the net showing perseverance with 5:41 to go. The Sharks are down by two.
2: They played there like they were not going to be denied. They were buzzing all over the net, battling hard, and found a way to get to the back of the net.
1: William Eklund was kind of on one knee when that puck went in. Gaudette was battling for it. Wennberg was shooting for it. And it was finally jammed in by Eklund on a rebound out in front. How about that for William Eklund? He has been amazing in many ways on this trip, leading the Sharks in shots heading into the game in the last six games, but no goals, and he gets one here at 14-19 of the third to make it Penguins 5, Sharks 3.
2: That's what I'm talking about. Get the puck to the net and just go jam away, keep whacking away. Sometimes it works.
1: We'll get the official word on that goal, but it's William Eklund's eighth of the season. Now the Sharks are looking at the clock. Delandry is on the ice, along with Barkley Goodrow, Tyler Toffoli. Remember, Philip Kurashev and Will Smith both out of action here in the third. But here comes Kindle the other way. A pass from McGroarty. He's so dangerous. Moves in front of the net. Shot save made by Askarov. Rebound, struggling for it. Penguins hang on to it. And it's Brazza with the near side that sends back to the point to Clifton. Across the ice, Graves the shot. Just wide. There was a lot of traffic in front of that play. Back skating, Brazo sends behind the goal line. Sent from the left corner back to the point. Clipped in the shot, hit a body. Grabbed by Toffoli. What's he going to do with it? Sends it ahead to Goodrow. And now to the left side. Here comes Iorio. Everybody's changing, though. So Iorio will spin at the blue line. And as he's bodied up by Graves, he shoots the backhander into the offensive end. And the fresh skaters are on for San Jose. Pittsburgh uses the space to get it out to center ice. Back to get it. Couple of defensive players. Gloved down there by Eklund. He sends behind the goal, and there is Klingberg to Eklund again. 4:20 remaining in the third. It is a 5-3 Pittsburgh lead. Eklund's got nowhere to go, so he will just circle back into his own blue line. Hands off to the defenseman. Klingberg feeds to Celebrini. Across the rink it goes. He was hoping to get it to Orlov, but Orlov was headed back to the bench. Intercepted. Moving in. Pittsburgh takes the shot. Good defensive play by Klingberg to deflect that opportunity that was sent toward the goal by Dewar. On the near sideboards now. Here comes Celebrini feeding it out of the zone. A little chase for it for Skinner. Didn't get there. So cycling backwards again. Here comes Wennberg. Wennberg to center. Goaltender's about to go for the extra attacker. Wennberg one-hands one into the offensive zone. Net is empty to our right with Askarov on the bench. And Celebrini's having trouble keeping it in. But in the neutral zone, he maintains possession and drops it back to his own blue line. 3.5 to go in the third. The Sharks are down 5-3. Pittsburgh trying to clear, can't do it. Wennberg holds it in play with Graf's help. Graf to Wennberg behind the net. Sharks down by two. Here's Wennberg feeding near side to Foley. Toffoli sliding it back to the point to Klingberg. Klingberg shoots it up high, wide. Endboard carom for Wennberg. Behind the net, feeds it out. Celebrini the shot. It's blocked. Can Macklin keep it in? He does. Puts it off the right boards in deep, off the stick of Wennberg, and it goes into the corner. Toffoli keeps it going back to the point. Klingberg has it, moving to his right. Celebrini looked like he wanted it, but Klingberg crisscrosses with Macklin, gives him the puck. Now Toffoli to the slot. There's a shot by Eklund. It's blocked by Pittsburgh. Empty net as Sidney Crosby has it. Floats to Rust. Shoots. Hit the post. It's still 5-3 Pittsburgh. 2:45 to go. Long pass up to Graf. Drops it back for Celebrini. Here's Celebrini to center with speed across the line. Stick handling. Throwing it to the left. It's off of a stick. It's recovered by Klingberg. He goes to Eklund. It's in the corner. It's behind the net. It's grabbed now by Graf. Now to Toffoli. Now shot by Celebrini. Score! Eklund Celebrini getting the pass from Toffoli and bringing the Sharks to within one with an extra attacker goal.

0: They just keep pressing. You could see the determination on them, battling for pucks, finding the open guy, getting it to the net, and what a great shot by Celebrini to put it in.
1: Tyler Toffoli gets him the puck, so Toffoli's got 3 points tonight. The last goal before that was Klingberg's sixth from Toffoli and Eklund. And then it was Eklund from Wennberg and Gaudette to make it 5-3. And now with the extra attacker out there, Macklin Celebrini comes up with his 16th goal of the season. Toffoli gets the primary assist, and it's 5-4. Now we get a timeout call. I think Pittsburgh's calling it.
0: Well, they probably took it for granted that they had a big lead and didn't really push it to close them out. And now they're sitting on their heels. Sharks have 2.5 minutes still to get one goal.
1: But that's the issue. Only 2.5 minutes. Had they scored in that second one of the five on three, we'd have a tie game right now. But there's still time.
0: But if you ask me, would you take a 5-4 game with 2.5 minutes left?
1: You bet.
0: At the beginning of the period?
1: You bet.
0: You should. You certainly would.
1: Because it was 4-1 at the end of two.
0: Yes.
1: And then it was 5-1. And since then, the Sharks have goals by Klingberg, his sixth, Eklund, his eighth, and Celebrini now, his 16th from Toffoli and Graf. Extra attacker goal for the Sharks. And goaltender Askarov is back in the net. Pittsburgh will win the draw. They backhand it down the ice into the Sharks zone. And Klingberg is back to control. Long pass ahead blocked. Klingberg's going to get another chance. Here comes Klingberg dropping it back to Macklin Celebrini. He comes through with center. Down to his left across the line. He exchanges with Eklund. The return pass behind the goal line. Pittsburgh gets it. The net is empty again to our right. And San Jose Celebrini banks it forward. Here's Skinner with Celebrini across the line. Lead pass and moving in. It's Eklund. Make that Klingberg. And it's, I'm sorry, Wennberg. And it's knocked away. Batted down now near side. Eklund's got it. Feeds it back to the point. Celebrini. Net is empty to our right. Sharks down 5-4 with 1:40 remaining in regulation. Klingberg now. Celebrini shot. Save. There's a rebound. Score! Gun. Tyler Toffoli just tied the game. 5-5 with 1:38 to play. And a big celebration for the men in teal on the ice as the Sharks have fought back from a 5-1 deficit to get even here in Pittsburgh.
0: Pucks to the net, and now they're winning battles in front of the net. Hungry. Good for them.
1: Two extra attacker goals. This second one on a rebound in front. Tyler Toffoli getting it. So if my count is right, Toffoli's got 4 points tonight. And it happens at 18:22 of the third period.
0: Didn't we say earlier stranger things have happened?
1: Yes, we did. Oh, man. Well, I feel like I'm in the middle of the movie Apollo 13 where they say, you've gotten him back. Now it's time to bring it in. Off the faceoff, here comes Colin Graf again for the Sharks. Moving into the offensive zone. Askarov back in net now with a score 5-5. Pittsburgh goes to the attack. Crosby to the blue line. Loses on the stick check. Goodrow dishes off. Here comes Colin Graf down the left. Across the line. Puts it across the ice. Ooh. And, oh, what a diving check there by Ricard Raquel. Blocking Mario Ferraro on a one-timer attempt. Will it be icing? No. It's all the way back inside the Sharks' end. Crosby was in hard against Ferraro there. But Mario took the check, made the play. And now Celebrini on the left wing flips into the offensive zone. 1 minute left in regulation. The score is tied 5-5. Stay with us, folks. This is pretty exciting. And fasten your seatbelts. 50 seconds to go in regulation. Penguins dump it in. And now it's Celebrini. Couldn't get it. This time Shea gets it. Fans on the puck. Gets it back. Kindle across the ice. Deflected by Klingberg defensively against McGroarty. So now the Penguins are pushing. Kindle spins it around. Far side. Graves keeps it in. He's dangerous. Sends it in deep. Back behind the net. That's Kindle there. Back to Graves. Breaks his stick on the play. Can the Sharks take advantage? Celebrini carried it out of the zone, tried to feed it on the right. That was a great play by Kindle to block his pass. We're down to 20 seconds left in regulation. San Jose gets it deep into the offensive zone. Sharks changing a couple of players. Celebrini and Eklund stay on the ice. Over at the near side now. Here come the Penguins on the attack. Mantha checked there by Wenberg across the line. Penguins have it back on the point. A slap shot by Erik Karlsson. Broke his stick. He's not going to play with a broken stick this time as the Sharks come up with 1 second left. No time left on the clock. And the San Jose Sharks have fought back to tie this game 5-5 with two extra attacker goals. They get 1 point in the standings for sure, but now it's time to get two in overtime.
0: Good for them. I'm glad to see them dig down, not give up, and continue to battle and find a way to get back in this game and then eventually tie it.
1: Tying goal was the ninth goal of the season for Tyler Toffoli, his second goal of the game. Wenberg and Celebrini assist. So in the extra attacker situation, Macklin Celebrini scores, and he has an assist, and this game is all even. How great is that?
0: And to think it was almost done when they hit the post on the empty net.
1: Right.
0: I mean, that was so
1: close.
0: Brian
1: Rust hit the post on Sidney Crosby's pass to him, empty net, and from that moment on, the Sharks just cranked up the volume. But now we've got overtime coming up. We'll be back on the San Jose Sharks Audio Network. Here it is, overtime in Pittsburgh. I'm Dan Rusinowski along with Owen Nolan. The Sharks were down 5-1, and they've tied it up. But off the faceoff, here come the Penguins. Karlsson is on the ice, drops for Raquel. He's got some room. He's across the line. He shoots. Great save by Askarov, who challenged on the play. A little too much room there for the Sharks, as now it goes to Kindle. He shoots toward the net. It's blocked by the stick of Wenberg, who's out there with Klingberg and Celebrini. Clear down the ice. Overtime. Progressing. Goaltender in net to our right is Seelofs. He drops it behind the goal line. Pressuring there Klingberg, but the Penguins will succeed in moving it out. Klingberg needs to change. He better hurry up. Down the left side comes Letang. Across the Sharks line. He's checked by Celebrini. Feeds on the right. Moving in. An opportunity there. But Crosby couldn't get around Eklund's check. He holds the puck, though. And now a second man in. Celebrini pokes at it. Oh, boy. Celebrini got throttled by Crosby. Now Eklund pokes it out of the zone. Celebrini staying on the ice. Looks like he's just fine after that Crosby check. Meantime, the Penguins at their own blue line have the puck. Here comes Rust. He hit the post just before the Sharks got on their big flurry of scoring. Celebrini with a defensive play. Stole it away. Orlov back to get it. In his 900th career game, Orlov's got it. Celebrini wants the long feed, and he gets it on the right and tips into the offensive zone. They call icing, though. I thought he got that.
0: Looked like it bounced over his stick from here.
1: Okay. Reacting to the change of direction on that play. So, here we go. Celebrini's back. Gives a little tap on the pads of Yaroslav Askarov, who just made that great save earlier. And now a face-off deep in San Jose ice. Kindle for Pittsburgh against Celebrini. Celebrini trying to get it. Kindle battling for it. Who wants it? Who has it? Nobody really. Eklund ends up with it. Eklund puts it in the middle of the ice. That was dangerous, but he got it across the rink to Orlov, who skates behind his net. Pursued by Kindle. Orlov spins off to his left and cuts behind his goal line again. It's on the backhand side of his stick. He spins away. Kindle, great pressure for Pittsburgh. But it's dropped back now. Eklund will turn away from a check, and he's got it behind his own goal. William Eklund starts to move it out. Looks like he's near the end of his shift almost. Dropped it back for Colin Graf to center. Graf, stick handling. Graf to the blue line. Gains the offensive zone. Little drop pass. Celebrini's back out there. Throws it back for Graf. Pass behind him. That would have been a great chance. But Graf, sensing he needs to regroup, goes back to center ice to his own blue line and cycles backwards. Little drop pass for Celebrini. He's just tireless out there. Little feed now for Wenberg. Skates up the middle of the ice. Wenberg across the line, moving in, cutting behind the net. He goes over to the near side, drops it back for Celebrini. He stick handles. He shoots. It's blocked by Kindle. Celebrini comes out of the zone again. Drops it off for Wenberg. Wenberg turns off of a check. Moves in against Achari. Achari very aggressively stole that puck away. Wenberg needs a change, and he does. Lead pass Crosby. He's moving in. Loses on the stick. Check to Graf. Now he recovers it. Crosby's by himself against three Sharks there in the corner. Works it loose. Sharks have it. And they give it to Colin Graf. And Graf will cycle backwards as the Sharks need a change. Celebrini wants that headman pass. On the right wing side, it's Klingberg. Crisscrossing with Celebrini. Nice move by Klingberg. Moving in. Back for Macklin. Back to Klingberg. Shot. Score! John Klingberg from Macklin Celebrini. The entire Sharks bench empties as the Sharks roar back from a 5-1 deficit. And John Klingberg wins it in overtime. 6-5.
0: That is a way to finish a hockey game and finish a road trip. Some great passing right there. Celebrini just puts this on a platter for him.
1: A stunned crowd here in Pittsburgh cannot believe it. And John Klingberg and Macklin Celebrini executing a beautiful give and go. I think everybody in the building, I think including myself, thought Macklin was going to shoot it there. He's a left shot on the right side, but he spotted Klingberg, and Klingberg banged it home.
0: You wouldn't be surprised if he did shoot it, because he was in great position. But the pass to the back door, I mean, all he had to do was catch it and throw it in the empty net.
1: Time of that goal, 2 minutes and 57 seconds of overtime. And the San Jose Sharks finish the trip with an exclamation point as they win by the score of 6-5 when they were down 5-1 in this game. Stand by. We got more coming up on the San Jose Sharks Audio Network.
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1: A wild afternoon game in Pittsburgh that we won't forget for a long time. Down 5-1, the San Jose Sharks came roaring back, refusing to quit, and a couple of extra attacker goals force overtime, and a brilliant finish by John Klingberg gives the Sharks the victory, 6-5, and all I can say, Owen Nolan, is wow.
0: Tremendous. I love the fact that they did not pack it in. And they could have, because it went down. It went to 5-1, not just 4-1 to start the period. It went 5-1. But they strapped the skates on, and they went to work, and they found a way to win.
1: Macklin Celebrini is going to join us from the Sharks dressing room. Macklin, are you there yet? I don't think he's there yet, but we will get him to you in just a second. What a game for Macklin. A tremendous show of leadership, first of all. When Will Smith got knocked out of the game, he never did return after getting hit hard by Parker Wotherspoon. Macklin stepped right up and defended his teammate. And then he basically was the architect of the Sharks' comeback with a tremendous burst of energy and a variety of great plays. Macklin, are you there with us? Macklin, what does that feel like? That's all I can say. What a remarkable comeback.
3: Yeah, I mean, that was one of the crazier games I've ever been a part of. And, I mean, from top to bottom, we found a way to win.
1: One thing that you did also in the Toronto game is when things started to get away from you, you kind of stuck with it. Do you think that that's been a key to your success on this road trip?
3: Yeah, I mean, for sure. I mean, we're playing some really good teams that each have their own strengths, and it's not always going to go perfect. So I think just staying with it and trying to do our best.
1: Will Smith knocked out of the game. Filip Kurashev knocked out of the game. You didn't have any line mates for the rest of the contest, but how did you guys hold it together emotionally and keep your discipline?
3: Yeah, I mean, that's tough losing those guys. I mean, those two are a pretty substantial part of our team, and I mean, you hate to see anyone go down with an injury, so hopefully they're back soon.
0: Macklin and Owen, great goal. I think the assist on the overtime winner was even better. The thing I like the most is when Will gets hurt, you stand up for your teammate. And I always judge a team when a fight or a skirmish happens. I look at the bench. Every single player on your bench was standing up on the boards, supporting you. That's how you know guys care about each other. Well done tonight.
3: Thanks a lot, yeah.
1: Macklin, now that we have the road trip finished and you get to go home and play Calgary, you have a little bit of time to bask in this. Let's not forget about Yaroslav Askarov's goaltending, too. Tell us a little bit about some of the saves he made.
3: Yeah, I mean, we hung him out to dry a little bit there with the penalties and chances we gave up. And, I mean, coming off the sickness that he had and the way he was feeling, I think, I mean, he did everything he could to keep us in that game. I mean, facing 40 shots isn't easy, so he did an amazing job.
1: Well, I always say there's nothing like a win in Toronto, but this is one we're going to remember for a long time. Macklin, congratulations on a tremendous game, and thanks for being with us.
3: Thanks a lot.
1: That's Macklin Celebrini of the San Jose Sharks, who was the architect of the come-from-behind victory. 6-5. San Jose was losing 5-1 in this game, and they win in overtime on a goal, a fabulous one by John Klingberg, assisted by Macklin Celebrini and Colin Graff. When we come back, we'll have the instant replay next on the San Jose Sharks Audio Network.
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1: For the 21st time in National Hockey League history, a team rallied from a four-goal deficit or more in the third period. It's the 11th time on the road, and it's the first time that the San Jose Sharks have ever done it in the regular season. Final score, the San Jose Sharks 6 and the Pittsburgh Penguins 5 in front of a stunned crowd of 17,059 at PPG Paints Arena in downtown Pittsburgh. Here is how it all happened on our instant replay. It began with some pretty good goaltending by both goaltenders, really. Yaroslav Askarov was forced to stop a breakaway early on. Good shift here for this line combo. Now they're trying to get control. As now it's taken back by Reeves of Pittsburgh. Reeves flips it up the boards. Dickinson couldn't get it. Down the right wing comes Pittsburgh. Anthony Mantha moves in. Breakaway. A quick shot to the net. Right on goal by Novak. And that's a fabulous save by Yaroslav Askarov. That was a great stop by Askarov to keep the score 0-0. And then, a little bit later on in the period at 10:27, Tyler Toffoli, who had no points in his previous five games, started another memorable evening by getting the Sharks on the board with a simple wrist shot to the net. 0-0 the score. Wenberg wins the draw. Now Toffoli up high. Shoots one. Score! Tyler Toffoli takes the wrist shot and surprises Seelofs. The Sharks lead 1-0. That is a big, big goal at 10:27 of the first period. It gave the Sharks the 1-0 lead. Toffoli, his eighth goal of the season. The pass got to him from Sam Dickinson, who picked up their primary assist. But Owen, the key to it was the faceoff win by Alex Wenberg. He also assisted on the play.
0: We always talk about possession of the puck. You win the draw, good things happen. You lose the draw, you have to chase.
1: And the identical concept happened when the Penguins got on the power play when Macklin Celebrini took a tripping call at 12:33. The Penguins would win a faceoff, and the man who did it, Sidney Crosby, would stand out in front of the net and get a rebound. So far, the Sharks are 0-1 on the power play. Now they go to the PK. Celebrini in for tripping at 12:33. Off the faceoff, Penguins throwing it around. They're a really good power play. Here's Mantha shooting it. Save made. Rebound. Score! Sidney Crosby right out in front of the net. He's going to get credit for the goal. And so as quickly as that, the Penguins show their power play prowess, and they tie the game 1-1. Sidney Crosby, his 19th goal of the season from Mantha and Rust at 12:41 of the first period, tied the game 1-1. Now, it could have been greater than 1-1, but here's Yaroslav Askarov making a huge save during a 4-on-4 situation. Carlson leads the way in. He throws it across the line, looking for Crosby. Deflected by Celebrini defensively. Taken back by Rust. Moves under the knee. Gets the shot toward the net. And that is a spectacular save in close by goaltender Askarov, who sprawled to the ice and made the stop. Meanwhile, Will Smith took a penalty for hooking at 15:01 of the first period, and coming out of the penalty box, he had a golden chance. 1-1 the score. Penguins looking like the Harlem Globetrotters out here. Sending it to the slot. There's a shot by Crosby. Stick save made by Askarov. Rebound near sideboards. Final seconds of the power play ticking off. Carlson moving to his left. Influenced by Graf, now by Delandria. Throws down Lota Rust in the left corner. Penalty is over. As coming back on the ice, Will Smith gets it out of the box. He's got a semi-breakaway. Will Smith moving in. Stick handling, shooting it. Oh, what a save by Seelofs. Smith out of the box with 2:49 to go in the period. Had a golden chance, but Seelofs was equal to it. That happened a couple of times for Will Smith during the game, and unfortunately, in the third period, he ended up getting blasted by Parker Watherspoon into the boards later in the contest, and he did not return. Also, Philip Kurashev did not return either, so that meant Macklin Celebrini was without his line mates.
0: Well, you're on a long road trip, and like I said before, you get bumps and bruises along the way. And unfortunately, you lose two guys, but Celebrini finds a way to get it done.
1: Absolutely. Right there, it's 1-1 at the end of one. And then all of a sudden, it went Pittsburgh's way in the second period. How about this? Pittsburgh outshot the Sharks 20-6. They lowered the number. It was 20-6 in the second period. And they would score three times. The first one was right away at 19 seconds. Rutger McGroarty, a brilliant move and a great wrist shot. What a rocket. His first of a season from Ben Kindle and Chris Letang. And then Kevin Hayes got his third of the year from Achari and Dewar at 9:42. Suddenly, it was 3-1. Brian Rust took a pass from Sidney Crosby in Pittsburgh with seconds remaining in the second period at 19:53, making it 4-1, Rust's 10th of a season from Crosby and Mantha. And so with the goal and an assist to that point, Crosby only 2 points behind Mario Lemieux as the all-time leading scorer in the history of the Pittsburgh Penguins. The Penguins would start the third period down a man as Ryan Graves took a holding call at 2:55. But then the moment that Will Smith got knocked out of the game at 3:30 when Parker Watherspoon drilled him up against the boards, Macklin Celebrini stood up for his man and got 4 minutes for roughing, 2 minutes for roughing for Watherspoon. That resulted ultimately in a power play, and the result of it was going to be a goal by Anthony Mantha. So that was a goal at his 10th of a season. Rust and Carlson assisted. So we're 5 minutes into the third period, 5:25 to be exact. It's 5-1 Pittsburgh, and you're thinking, are they just going to scoot to the rest of the game and get to the airplane? Well, that didn't happen, did it?
0: No, they found a way to get back into the game. It took them a while. They chipped away at it. They didn't realize they had to get it all right away, but they kept going.
1: But the most important thing that you mentioned, and when we were talking to Macklin, the same thing, you mentioned the fact that when Macklin Celebrini stood up for Will Smith, everybody on the bench stood up. And what does that tell you?
0: For me, I've always watched that, and when I play at the same time, whenever a player is in a fight or a skirmish or whatnot, you look at the bench. If you can, those guys are on the ice fighting away for your team, at least you could do is stand up and respect them for doing it. And I looked at the Sharks bench, every player was standing up, and that means they care for each other.
1: And care for each other they would for the rest of this game in this amazing comeback, because at this point it was 5-1 Pittsburgh, it was early in the third, and the Sharks were wondering how they were going to figure it out. Well, they would figure it out. They would get a 5-on-3 power play opportunity. Connor Dewar and Erik Karlsson took penalties. EK65, second one, an odd one, playing with a broken stick. That gave the Sharks a 5-on-3 man advantage. And John Klingberg would step up at 7:33. Here comes Eklund wheeling through center across the line, drops it backwards. Toffoli settles the puck, feeds to Klingberg, right point, moves to his left. Toffoli setting up to the left side. To the right side, it's Eklund. Eklund back to Klingberg. 18 seconds on the 5-on-3. Toffoli back to Klingberg. Walks up to the circle. Shoots one. Wide. Can Toffoli keep it in? He does. He stops it. Gives it back to Klingberg again. Klingberg shoots. Score! As he did in Toronto, Klingberg puts the puck up high and scores a 5-on-3 power play goal with only 6 seconds left on the first penalty to Dewar. That makes the score 5-2, and the Sharks still have a minute and 21 seconds left of power play time. They had life at 7:33. They didn't score on the rest of that power play, but Klingberg had his sixth from Toffoli and Eklund, and the Sharks were off to a good start. Then, at 14:19 of the third period, a big scramble in front of the net. All kinds of bodies going around. 50-50 battles everywhere, and there was William Eklund to end a goalless drought. Eklund trying to set it up. Stick handles beautifully behind the net. He moves to the right-wing corner. He shoots toward the goal. Save. Rebound. Winberg's there. What a diving stop by Seelofs. He makes a second save on Gaudet. They score. It was jammed in and a scramble in front. Now it's 5-3 in favor of Pittsburgh. But William Eklund in front of the net showing perseverance with 5:41 to go. The Sharks are down by 2. The time of that goal, 14:19. William Eklund ends a 6-game goalless drought in a span of time in which he led the team in shots on goal but could not put the puck in the net. That was a gigantic goal to make it 5-3. Alex Wenberg and Adam Gaudette got the assists. And then it came down to the final couple of minutes. The Sharks going for broke, pulling goaltender Askarov for the extra attacker and really pushing as hard as they could. It would be Macklin Celebrini that took the game into his own hands, and he would make it a 5-4 game with a brilliant goal at 17:33. There's a shot by Eklund. It's blocked by Pittsburgh. Empty net as Sidney Crosby has it. Floats to Rust. Shoots. Hit the post. It's still 5-3 Pittsburgh. 2:45 to go. Long pass up to Graf. Drops it back for Celebrini. Here's Celebrini to center with speed across the line. Stick handling, throwing it to the left. It's off of a stick. It's recovered by Klingberg. He goes to Eklund. It's in the corner. It's behind the net. It's grabbed now by Graf. Now to Toffoli. Now shot by Celebrini. Score! Macklin Celebrini getting the pass from Toffoli and bringing the Sharks to within one with an extra attacker goal. How great was that? Celebrini, his 16th of a season from Toffoli and Graf. And you wonder what Brian Rust is thinking about hitting the post just seconds before.
0: Incredible. He had a good look. It was wide open. And he hit the post dead on. It came straight back out. Sharks recover and head down the other way.
1: And then they kept the extra attacker out there. And at 18:22 of the third period, absolute chaos in Pittsburgh from the fan base as they were stunned as Tyler Toffoli ties the game. Batted down now, near side. Eklund's got it. Feeds it back to the point. Celebrini. Net is empty to our right. Sharks down 5-4 with a minute 40 remaining in regulation. Klingberg now. Celebrini's shot. Save. There's a rebound. Score! Tyler Toffoli just tied the game. 5-5 with a minute 38 to play. And a big celebration for the men in teal on the ice as the Sharks have fought back from a 5-1 deficit to get even here in Pittsburgh. What an amazing moment. Tyler Toffoli, his fourth point of the game. Wennberg and Celebrini assisting at 18-22. Ninth goal of the season for Tyler. And the Sharks were going into overtime. And then overtime began. Each team had one shot on net in the OT. But the one that went to the net for the Sharks was the one that decided the game. And it was Macklin Celebrini designing it and John Klingberg manufacturing it. Works it loose. Sharks have it. And they give it to Colin Graf, and Graf will cycle backwards as the Sharks need a change. Celebrini wants that headman pass. On the right wing side, it's Klingberg, crisscrossing with Celebrini. Nice move by Klingberg, moving in, back for Macklin. Back to Klingberg, shot, score! John Klingberg from Macklin Celebrini! The entire Sharks bench empties as the Sharks roar back from a 5-1 deficit. And John Klingberg wins it in overtime, 6-5. Unbelievable. John Klingberg getting his second goal of the game, his seventh of the season. This one in overtime. Macklin Celebrini and Colin Graf assisting on the game-winning goal. In the contest, Celebrini had one goal and two assists. Tyler Toffoli, a four-point game. Second time he's done that this year. Two goals and two assists. Alex Wennberg, three goals, make that three assists, and a three-assist game for Wennberg and two goals and a plus three night for John Klingberg. What a victory. Sharks win 6-5 in overtime.
0: Good for them. I'm glad they won the final game of the road trip, finish over 500. It'll be a fun ride home.
1: Once again, the final score. The San Jose Sharks 6 and the Pittsburgh Penguins 5. It is the third time the Sharks overcame a four-goal deficit, including the playoffs. First time they did it after trailing by four in the third period. And from the National Hockey League Public Relations Office, we're told it is the fifth latest four-goal comeback win in NHL history, behind Los Angeles, Buffalo, the Islanders, and Dallas, all doing it many, many years ago, the most recent the Kings in November of 2007. That's it for our Sharks Instant Replay. This has been a presentation of the San Jose Sharks Audio Network.
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1: It's going to go down in history as one of the greatest comebacks ever for the San Jose Sharks in the regular season. Final score in overtime, the Sharks 6 and the Pittsburgh Penguins 5 in Pittsburgh. It's time now for our three stars. Star number 3, Anthony Mantha from the Pittsburgh Penguins. He scored a very important goal for the team, and he ended up with two assists in a three-point game. He is star number 3. Tyler Toffoli had two goals and two assists for the second time this year. He scored that critical tying goal with the extra attacker on, and Toffoli was on his game today. He is star number 2. But the number 1 star is John Klingberg. Klingberg scoring the game-winning goal. He added a power play goal as well, and those two goals were absolutely critical to the Sharks' comeback. Klingberg is the first star, and let's not forget about an honorable mention for Macklin Celebrini, who was the architect of the entire comeback. One goal and two assists for Macklin, and a tremendous game, as well as some big saves by Yaroslav Askarov to earn the Sharks their 16th win of the year. They have 35 points. The Penguins get 1 point for losing in overtime. Berg Hockey falling back to 14-8-8. They have 36 points on the year. We'd like to thank everybody for tuning into our broadcast and remind you that whenever the Sharks are on the ice, you don't want to miss it. Games like this, my gosh, you should be tuned in. 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The on-site engineer for our broadcast here in the Berg is Doran Check. And our studio engineer at Network Central is Brian Welsh. For Owen Nolan, I'm Dan Rusinowski, reminding you of the final score of the game. The San Jose Sharks 6 and the Pittsburgh Penguins 5 in overtime. Join us for the next exciting broadcast of Sharks Hockey. That'll be on Tuesday. We'll be on the air at 6:30 from SAP Center as the Sharks host the Calgary Flames. Until then, thanks a lot for joining us, and so long from Pittsburgh.
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6: The San Jose Sharks got a big win in Toronto and righted the ship on the road trip. But they've got another opportunity this afternoon in Pittsburgh to seal the deal and make sure that they can guarantee themselves a positive result away from home on this long sojourn. It's the Sharks and the Pittsburgh Penguins next on the San Jose Sharks Audio Network.
0: It's time to feel the teal. 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
6: From PPG Paints Arena in Pittsburgh, the San Jose Sharks finish up their road trip and want to finish it with a smile as they face off against Sidney Crosby and the Pittsburgh Penguins for the second and final time in this National Hockey League season. Hi, everybody. I'm Dan Rusinowski, along with Owen Nolan. And Owen, the Sharks really took a step forward in dealing with the challenges of the Toronto Maple Leafs. They had a bit of a setback in the second period, came back hard, down 2-0, won in overtime, and as somebody said, there's nothing like a win on the road in Toronto.
7: Well, they definitely had some adversity there, and it's great to see the young guys deal with it, find a way to win. Never gave up, stayed with the game plan, and just battled right down.
6: Well, the most important part was the Sharks stuck to the game plan when they thought they might stray away. And I thought that really that fourth line combination really changed the game at times. Gaudette, Reeves, and Goodrow, they were out there, they were consistent, they stayed with it, and they kind of encouraged the other guys to get back to that when they were kind of straying away from it.
7: Absolutely. They knew what they were going to do each shift. They were going to come play heavy, get the puck deep, take the body, protect the puck, and get scoring opportunities off of them.
6: Ryan Warshawski was pretty happy in general with the way things went in Toronto, especially with the 2 points, but he always says there are things that can be improved upon, and that's what they'll work on today.
8: I thought we played pretty good. You know, I thought we did some really good things. I thought we competed. I thought we worked hard. I thought we're trying to do some things a little bit more consistently. Is it there yet? No, but looking back at it, you know, I would say for the most part, we're pretty pleased with our game.
6: Well, that's exactly where they need to be today because they lost 3-0 to the Pittsburgh Penguins the last time out back at SAP Center on October the 18th. That was a game in which Tristan Jarry was the number one star of the game in goal for the Penguins, but as of yesterday, he plays for the Edmonton Oilers. Pittsburgh with a big trade, trading him to the Edmonton Oilers, along with Samuel Poulin, who's a prospected forward. Coming back this way, defenseman Brett Kulak, goaltender Stuart Skinner, and a second pick in 2029. Now, neither of those two players will be in the lineup today. There's some immigration issues they have to deal with. In fact, Kulak is Canadian, and he's never played for a U.S.-based team. So that makes the immigration process a little bit longer. But as far as Jarry is concerned, he's going to go to Edmonton, and he'll join them, I think, in Toronto, if I'm not mistaken. That'll be their first game, so he doesn't have to go very far. But interesting that how that affects a team. And of course, you've been through this when you arrive on the scene as a new player for the very first time in a place like Toronto, what it must be like and what it does to the psyche of a team, first on one side with the guy coming in, but also with the players leaving.
7: It's all individual how you take it. It could be exciting at times. It can be exciting for a new team. They get a new player that might bring some energy to the club. Teams that are slumping might be a difference. There's many things that can go into it, but as being traded to a team, it's always exciting to go somewhere new, get used to new players, and move forward from there.
6: In the game back in October, the Sharks saw Sidney Crosby be the number two star in the game, and he would have been number one had it not been for Tristan Jarry's 31 saves. Sid, who's no longer a kid, had one goal and one assist in that game. He continues to plug along. And I found it really interesting this season, especially the way that he has developed a relationship in the last 12 months with Macklin Celebrini. He's looking at this young man at 19, kind of seeing himself in the mirror the way that they play. It'll be interesting again to see them face off against each other.
7: I'm looking forward to this. The young superstar coming in the league, Macklin Celebrini, versus the wily veteran Sidney Crosby. It should be an interesting battle tonight.
6: That brings us to our roster report, brought to you by Kaiser Permanente. Get care like a pro with Kaiser Permanente, official team physicians of the San Jose Sharks. Couple of changes for Sharks hockey in this game on defense. Nick Leddy and Vinny Iorio get into the lineup. Tim Liljegren will sit it out, and so will Shakir Mukhamadulin. Mukhamadulin, they say, is a little bit banged up from the last game. But Liljegren, Coach Ryan Wasowski said a couple of minutes ago that he's basically seen his game dip a little bit. He wants him to get it back. Sometimes a rest is good, and you got a veteran like Leddy to step in and play alongside Mario Ferraro.
7: And you can't forget, it's a long road trip, and you're going to get bumps and bruises along the way. And sometimes, well, I shouldn't say sometimes. The players want to play all the time, but sometimes a little rest here and there, clear the mind a bit, get you ready for the next game happens.
6: Also, the Sharks made some line changes during the game that really worked out in the Toronto contest. Filip Kurashev had that great chance to score at the very end of the second period on a one-timer from Macklin Celebrini. He's going to stay on that line with Celebrini and Smith. That means Colin Graf goes over with Alex Wenberg and Tyler Toffoli. And to try to get a little more balance, William Eklund is going to be on the right side with Ty Dellandrea and also Jeff Skinner. Kind of an interesting note. You look at this, Owen. Macklin Celebrini, he has one goal and six assists in the last six games the Sharks have played, which is pretty solid. But William Eklund has no goals in his last six. He leads the Sharks in shots in that span, so it's not like he's playing badly. It just hasn't been going in, and maybe the change will do him good. The keys to the game today are presented by Toyota, proud sponsor of the San Jose Sharks. Toyota, let's go places. With the keys, let's go to Owen.
7: First key tonight, stay out of the box. Penguins have the third-ranked power play in the NHL, and the best way to stop a top power play is to stay out of the box. So play hard, play smart, stay out of the box. Second key is bear down and face-offs. Face-offs are so key in games. It determines whether you start the shift on offense or you're chasing the puck all over the ice trying to get it back. So when you're in there battling, bear down, win the draw, get possession, away you go. Third key to the game, finish strong. I know it's been a long road trip and everyone wants to get home. Guys are tired, they're sore, they want to sleep in their own bed, they want to see their families. You have an opportunity to finish over 500. So you never know when the win on a road trip at the very end, those 2 points can make a difference between you getting in the playoffs later on at the end of the season. I know it's early in the season now, but 2 points are 2 points. It could be a big difference in getting you into the playoffs.
6: By any means necessary, that's what you have to do. I like that second key a lot because, you know, many faceoffs are won and lost, not in the by the centers, by those 50-50 battles right after the puck is dropped.
7: Right. Everyone looks at a faceoff draw and go, well, it's a centerman against centerman. No. It's all three forwards are in there trying to help out, chip the puck maybe back to your defense. Some way get possession of that puck. So it's not just the centerman taking a draw. It's everyone trying to get a piece of that puck to get possession of it.
6: Great keys, Owen. They're presented by Toyota, proud sponsor of San Jose Sharks hockey. Toyota, let's go places. We have an outstanding contest coming up right here at Pittsburgh. It will be Yaroslav Askarov in goal for the Sharks and Artur Seelofs in the net for the Pittsburgh Penguins. When we come back, head coach Ryan Warsawski's got the chalkboard on the Sharks Audio Network.
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6: The Sharks conclude their road trip in Pittsburgh, a golden opportunity for San Jose as they face off against the Penguins for the second and final time this year. I'm Dan Rusinowski, along with Sharks head coach Ryan Warsawski. Ryan, just the overall meaning of the bounce back in the Toronto game for your team.
9: Yeah, really important to just stick with it, you know, and you know, at times we had some good moments in our game, and at times we were on our heels a little bit, and Ned made some big saves, but to be resilient and, you know, find a way to score in the 6-on-5 and then win in overtime. It's a tough league to win in. So you're going to take those and move on.
6: Well, as they say, any win in Toronto feels pretty good the way you came back. Every time it seems like you wanted to change the kind of tone of the game, you put that so-called fourth line out there because of their consistency. Yeah. Is that something that's accurate?
9: Yeah, very accurate, very fair statement. And they've been pretty consistent all year with their identity of a line. And they get pucks deep. They get to their forecheck. They got three around it. They're getting scoring opportunities. They're a very effective group when they're in the offensive zone. And they play with that identity, and I think it, you know, helps stabilizes the rest of our group. So we're very pleased with that line.
6: Kind of a reminder to the young group too when they start to think they have to change what they're doing when they're not getting results.
9: Yep, for sure. Good teaching moment of you know, how we want to play and with all four lines and with our identity, and I think it helps when they see some older guys with Gaudreau, Gaudette, and Revo doing it. It becomes contagious.
6: Well, this game's an opportunity for you to have a nice road trip. You get a win against Pittsburgh. You feel pretty good going home. You have a good, successful run away from home. They are a team that really is good on transition. How do you deal with it?
9: Yeah, it comes down to our details. It starts with puck play, coming out of our end through the neutral zone, and then our line changes are going to be so important, especially when we get to the second period. We can't give them easy odd man rushes with poor line changes. That'll be critical tonight.
6: When a team makes a trade, as the Penguins did yesterday, then they got Raquel coming back. They can juggle their line around a little bit. Does that sometimes hurt them, hurt a team emotionally, or is it usually helpful?
9: I think there's different circumstances for each. I think this one, being with, they got a Brett Kulak, who is a really good, solid NHL defenseman that's been on some runs there in Edmonton. They get a solid goaltender in Skinner, who's been playing some really good hockey as of late. So I think it gives them a little bit of boost. You get Raquel back. They're getting a little bit healthy. You know, watching this group, you know, from afar, this is a good hockey team. One of the surprising teams in the league right now as far as what they've done up to this point. And I think they're kind of gravitating towards, you know, their older group of Crosby, Letang, Carlson, Malkin. I know he's out, but this is a team that wants one last run at it. They're urgent. There's desperation in that group, so we get to match it tonight.
6: We want to see all that match. We want to see you be the surprising team tonight. Good luck.
9: Thank you, Dan. I appreciate it.
6: Thanks for joining us for another edition of Coach's Chalkboard. And now stand by for the Sharks and the Penguins, coming up next on the San Jose Sharks Audio Network.
0: 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You are game ready. 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

0: shooting it. He scores! Mecca gets the game winner in overtime. Throws it in front. Palazzo drives it. Great save by Askarov. Tries to center to Toffoli. It's off the stick. Toffoli shoots. He scores!
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2: I'm Dan Brusinowski, along with Owen Nolan, back at PPG Paints Arena in Pittsburgh. The Sharks facing off against the Penguins for the second and final time this year, one day after the Penguins made the big trade to move Christian Jarry over to Edmonton. The new goaltender, Stuart Skinner, isn't here yet, but the Penguins will be charged up for this game, and the Sharks have an opportunity to have a winning record on the road trip if they can get a victory today. Stand by, starting lineups and opening faceoff are next on the San Jose Sharks Audio Network. 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For the San Jose Sharks, it will be Yaroslav Askarov in net. Feeling a lot better now after suffering a touch of the flu in Philadelphia. He comes into this game with a 10-8-1 record and a 3.14 goals against average. On defense, it will be Nick Leddy back in the lineup tonight alongside Mario Ferraro. And up front, the hero of the last game in Toronto in overtime, Alex Wenberg, centers Tyler Toffoli on the right and Colin Graf on the left.
3: For Pittsburgh, we have starting in net, Artur Seelov. On defense, Chris Letang, Ryan Shea, and up front we have Brian Rust, Ricard Raquel, and Sidney Crosby.
2: Here we go. Francis Chiron and Carter Sanlak are the referees. Kyle Flemington and Sean Oliver are the linesmen. Faceoff has been dropped. They're excited in Pittsburgh. It's sent down the ice inside the Shark Zone by the Pens, and it is going to be an icing call against Pittsburgh with only 12 seconds gone by in the first period. Last game against Toronto, Owen, you were pointing it out. The Sharks just had four lines that were going on their toes in the opening part of the game. It'll be important today for that.
3: Absolutely. They're going against a good Penguins team. And you want to set that pace, especially the first line. Set the pace, let the second line follow that, and so on.
2: Pittsburgh lost to Montreal on Thursday. Game was delayed a half an hour because of an accident on the interstate, and nobody could get here. But it turned out pretty good for Jacob Fowler, who is Will Smith's college buddy, the goaltender that's now with the Canadiens. Here's Colin Graf along the boards. Toffoli feeds Wenberg, protects the puck, ships behind the net. Good body hit there by Letang against Toffoli, and Pittsburgh comes up with it. Raquel back in the lineup after missing 20 games is to center for the Pens. He shoots one in, back behind goaltender Yaroslav Askarov, who's in goal to our right for this first period. Penguins forecheck. Crosby slides back. Erik Karlsson suddenly on the ice. EK65 shoots through a screen set up in front, but it's blocked. Now he gets it back from Crosby, flings it cross ice, and Parker Watherspoon tosses toward the net. It was tipped there in the far corner by Raquel, knocked down by Wenberg and by Leddy, and now it's a fight in the corner for a pinching Watherspoon against Toffoli. He worked it free, but the Sharks' Wenberg got the stick in the way, intercepted, flicked it out, and the Sharks will have a line change here with a minute 15 gone by in a scoreless first period. Always an interesting game for the Sharks and the Penguins here as Pittsburgh moves in offside at the San Jose blue line. Enough time for me to pause 10 seconds for station identification on the San Jose Sharks Audio Network.
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2: It's great to have you with us in downtown Pittsburgh, PA. I'm Dan Rusinowski along with Owen Nolan. Sharks and Penguins here, second and final time this year. San Jose lost 3-0 to the Pens back early in the season when Tristan Jarry had the shutout, one of his better games of the year, actually. The Sharks outshot Pittsburgh in that game, and they outshot Toronto in the last game. But that has not been exactly a regular occurrence. In fact, San Jose was outshot in the previous 12 games before the Toronto contest. Dmitry Orlov, in his 900th NHL game, takes the shot there for the Sharks and went off the glass wide of the Pens net. Seedorf's in goal to our left is now Celebrini. Flips it down low. Here's Smith carrying behind the net, walking up the near boards, holding onto it, backhanding it down into the corner. That's a pretty good read, though, by Erik Karlsson to get in the way of that, and he beat Filip Kurashev to the puck, reversed it, and the Penguins able to push it out. Smith trying to reach for the puck, can't get it. Here comes Erik Karlsson down the right side. Across the San Jose line, a throw to the net, but it's blocked off the skates. Pretty good job there by John Klingberg to just get in the way. But now San Jose looks like they're going to get called for icing as they miss fire on a pass up the right side, and it goes all the way down.
3: Unfortunate. There wasn't much to do there, and icing seemed to be the best option. Pittsburgh had a little bit of pressure going on there, but that's okay. Icing's not going to hurt them. They get to regroup, get a faceoff, and go from there.
2: Faceoffs is one of the keys to the game that we talked about, certainly bearing down on them. The Sharks only won 39% of the draws against Toronto, probably one area San Jose would like to improve. No sooner do I say that, they win the faceoff, and Klingberg knocks it up the right boards, but it winds up getting deflected out of play. So they get another opportunity to pad the stats in the faceoff department into the defensive zone. And head coach Ryan Warsawski is going to change the lines out here. He puts out Sam Dickinson and Vinny Iorio on defense. And Ty Dellandrea, who has often been the Sharks' best faceoff man, goes in the circle. And he goes there against Novak for the Pens. Sharks get it. They poke it up the boards. Couldn't clear it out. Tommy Novak keeps it in. Protects the puck. Makes the move on Dellandrea. Backhands it underneath the defense out in front. But William Eklund intercepted. And he sends a long feed up to Skinner on the left. He's across the blue line. Looks for Dickinson, who's up in the play. He was checked, but he chipped it back behind the goal line by just poking it with his stick. Vinny Iorio kept it in. Now here's Dellandrea on the right point, shooting it toward the goal. Really more of a pass than a shot. And it goes wide of the net. And the Sharks just spin it around the far boards. Good shift here for this line combo. Now they're trying to get control. And so now it's taken back by Reeves of Pittsburgh. Reeves flips it up the boards. Dickinson couldn't get it. Down the right wing comes Pittsburgh. Anthony Mantha moves in. Breakaway. A quick shot to the net. Right on goal by Novak. And that's a fabulous save by Yaroslav Askarov. Rebound went off of his pad. Sharks pick up. Iorio struggles. Behind the net, it's Mantha looking for the pass. Big scrum for it. Working it free now is Ville Koivunen. And he sends it back to the point man. Letang shoots. That's off of something. Went wide. Rebound into the corner. Novak with that great chance. Tries to send it back to the point. But Skinner knocked it aside. And at least got it out of the zone for a second. Sharks need to change in a hurried fashion here as the Penguins dump it back into the San Jose zone. Fourth line right winger Noel Achari, one-time Boston Bruin, goes into the corner and grinds it out against Dickinson. Achari worked it free at the near side, fed back to the point, taken there and shot wide by Letang as he backskated on the left side of the zone. Shea gets it back. Letang, one-time shot, missed the net. Rebound, good job by Dickinson to get the stick out and knock that away from Hayes, who tried to get control of it behind the goal line. Kevin Hayes was playing on the second line yesterday, but now he's back on the fourth group, and he is out there with Connor Dewar and Noel Achari for Pittsburgh. Nothing to score. Just about 4 minutes and 10 seconds gone by in period number one as the Sharks get the puck down the ice. Pittsburgh goes back to regroup, and San Jose puts out that line combination of Gaudette, Reeves, and Goodrow. They try to take advantage of it with a long pass to Crosby off the end board. Fans thought it shouldn't have been icing, but they called it dead. And Sid just kind of shakes his head. That was a set play, Owen. They were trying to fire the puck down the ice right as the Sharks changed lines and take advantage of that fourth line with Crosby taking the end board carom and getting a shot to the net. But they called it back, and now they're talking about it. And maybe they will drop the puck at center ice because maybe they're going to admit a mistake here.
3: Well, it's super close. I mean, it could have been icing. It could have been a legal play, but you've got to be aware of that. Now that you know that they're willing to try that play, you've got to be on your toes and make sure that that doesn't happen again.
2: Now, so far, the big star of the game has been Yaroslav Askarov with that great save off the breakaway opportunity by Tommy Novak. And off the draw now, it'll be poked down the ice by San Jose. They did drop it at center, so they admitted the fact that maybe the linesman got that one wrong. Cleared back to center ice. Penguins on it. Erik Karlsson on with Wotherspoon. Wotherspoon sends it ahead. Russ tips one on Letty back behind the net. Letty's got to get his legs moving there as Raquel streaks in. And covering up for the defenseman there was Alex Wenberg, who did get in there and knock it loose. But the Pens keep it in. Wotherspoon, Karlsson. The shot blocked. Now it's in front of the net. Another shot is blocked. That was an opportunity for Crosby. And it hit the Sharks D. Taken away by Wenberg. He moves it out right to left. He's pursued there. Moves across the line. Tried to get around Wotherspoon, who checked it away. Letty keeps it in, though. And Wenberg goes to grab near side. Fires one. Oh, it's wide. And it goes off the corner boards and comes all the way back into the Sharks zone.
3: A little dangerous there. A little indecision going back for the puck. Both D didn't know who was going to get it.
2: Celebrini's out there. Here's Will Smith moving in. Trying the shot. Blocked. Now he sends one right toward the net as it rebounded to his stick. And a good stop there by Artur Seelofs. as Will Smith trying to get going here at the end of the road trip. Got that opportunity toward the net. But so far, it's been an exciting start. No score. 5.5 gone by in this first period.
3: Pretty balanced so far. A couple indecisions in the Sharks' end cause of turnovers and letting the Penguins stay in zone. Clean those up a little bit. We'll be all right.
2: Well, we got a face-off coming up here to the left side of the goaltender Seeloff. Sharks win the draw. Klingberg sends it toward the net. It's wide. Now it's shot by Orloff wide of the net. Right back to Klingberg. And he tips to Celebrini on the right boards. Setting up Smith. Stick handles. Throws to the left. Klingberg's got it. He holds on. He moves back to the point. He tried the shot. That's a block by Achari. That's what he's paid for. And now Shea tried to clear. Couldn't do it. Kurashev keeps in. Smith whirls it around the boards underneath the backside of the net. And the Sharks try.

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3: This broadcast is presented by authority of the San Jose Sharks, solely for the private, non-commercial use of our radio audience. Any publication, reproduction, retransmission, or other use of the descriptions and accounts of this game without the express written consent of the San Jose Sharks is strictly prohibited.
2: I'm Dan Rusinowski, along with Owen Nolan. No score in this first period. A lot of excitement going on. Connor Clifton of the Pittsburgh Penguins has just taken a two-minute hooking penalty that was drawn by Will Smith on a great pass from Celebrini. Time of that penalty, 6:19. And so the Sharks go on the Power Business Technology power play right now with a face-off to the right side of Archer Seeloff's. So far, we've asked them to be better in the face-offs with the Toyota Keys, and they win another one here. They're now 7-1. Eklund will trade down low to Toffoli. Shoots toward the net. Save made. Seeloff's. Rebound near sideboards. Wotherspoon couldn't clear it out. Eklund feeds to the middle. But unfortunately, Wennberg couldn't reach it. Penguins steal. We'll bring it up the right side now into the zone. It's Dewar to the zone. Shoots one on net. Save made by Askarov. And driving to the goal there, a combination of people. Achari, the shorthanded man, driving to the net. Almost bumped into Askarov after making the save with Macklin Celebrini in there as well. Macklin kind of bumped into him first as Dewar took that shot.
1: That's what we talked about, the face-offs. You win the face-off on the power play, you get a scoring chance right away. Unfortunately, a little bad pass in the middle of the ice there. The Penguins take it down the other end, but no damage done.
2: Face-off drop. Sharks win another one. They're on the man advantage here for a minute 34. Right now they move it from right to left. Celebrini with the attack, driving the play, trying to dump it forward, but it's deflected back by the Penguins, who did a pretty effective job standing up and just taking the space away at the defensive blue line. Celebrini takes it back, flips on the right. Here's Toffoli into Eklund. Tried to tip on the left to Wennberg, but it deflects back to center. Sharks regroup. Celebrini on the left gets it from Wennberg. Throws to the middle of the ice. Nice keep-in by Klingberg. He walks to the far boards, feeds back across Celebrini. The shot, and Achari broke his stick on the play, but blocked it, and the Penguins clear. Way out of his net is Askarov. He's not afraid to do that. The Sharks stood on the power play for about 55 seconds. Here's Celebrini leading his way back in to Smith across the line. Smith missed the pass but takes it back off the boards. The give to Orlov at the near side. Down low to Wennberg, who's still out there. Gunned around to Celebrini, trying to return it for Wennberg behind the net, but that's an effective job by Letang to block it, and yet Wennberg skated over, intercepted the puck to Orlov to Celebrini across the ice. Skinner let it go to the near boards, and Will Smith is there. Smith hanging out of it, now back to the point. Return now to Will Smith. Smith stick handling, shooting it high and wide. Rebound, Orlov keeps in. He's going to go to Macklin in the corner. Back to Skinner, holds it, goes rink wide. Will Smith will stop it. Down to 15 seconds left on the power play. As now Orlov keeps in right point, moves to the left, gives to Smith. Holds on, back to Orlov, he wants it. He turns, he gives to Celebrini. Celebrini turns, shoots, wide of a net. 5 seconds on the power play. Orlov throws in deep behind the goal. Walking out. Wennberg a chance. Angle shot. Save Seeloff's. And the penalty is over. And out of the box comes Clifton. He gets the puck on the right wing. But he will just push it forward and send it back down. Still some chances on the power play there.
1: Yeah, I'd like to see them get the puck to the net a little bit more. They're looking for that perfect opportunity.
2: Well, let's see if Delandria does that. He fires one walking into the zone. Good save Seeloff's. And as he let that shot go, Delandria got body checked down to the ice. That shot came from about 35 feet out. It was a good opportunity, but it was saved away by the man who was the most valuable player of the Calder Cup playoffs last year in the AHL. That would be Artur Seeloff. He was playing for Abbotsford on that team coached by Manny Malhotra.
1: Yeah, well, we talked about it before the game. The Sharks are struggling power play-wise on this road trip. And when you struggle, sometimes just getting the puck to the net, hitting the net, like we're trying to pick all the corners here. Throw it to the net, get a rebound goal.
2: Well, as my former broadcast partner Pete Stemkowski once said, shoot for the middle of the net. You might hit the corner. And I think he's right.

0: Back to action here. Nothing to score. 11-10 to go. First period. Back to even strength. Here comes a shot from the point by Ferraro. Turned aside there by Seeloffs. Letty tried to keep it in, but under pressure, he wasn't able to do it. Back in the neutral zone. Now a fight for the puck right in front of the Penguins bench. As you got Goodrow in there with Gaudette. Reeves for the Sharks. Pushing and shoving a bit with Rutger McGroarty. The Penguins work to three. And they throw it back to the Sharks line. Pittsburgh wants a change. So do the Sharks. Ferraro carries up the left side as everybody starts to think about changing. Dumped it in, but the Penguins move it out quickly. McGroarty leading on the left wing side. Got it to the Sharks line. That pass for the man in the middle, Novak, was knocked aside. There's Dickinson back to get it, swinging away from a forechecker and throwing it behind the net there to Mario Ferraro, who moves through space and leads it up to Celebrini on the left. To Kurashev, now to Will Smith. Nice stick handling move, dropped it back, and Dickinson the drive, hit a body in front. Picked up by Mantha on the rebound, and the Penguins move it out. Carlson jumps up into the play. Leads on the left. Moving across the line. Koivunen and trying to feed it across the rink. Intended for Novak. Blocked by a Shark stick. San Jose right back the other way with Celebrini and Smith. Celebrini back to Smith. Across the line. Centering fade. In front. Great defensive play by Koivunen and knocked to the side. Another shot there taken by the Sharks. Iorio blocked. Dickinson near side. Cuts in deep behind the net. Feeds it through traffic and Celebrini to Smith. He had the net and he put it behind the goaltender. Wide. Smith might get another chance here. Nope, he drops Celebrini the shot. High and wide off the inboard. And with Iorio right there coming in from the point, it's Seeloffs that blocks it and hangs on. And right away, Wotherspoon a little shove at Iorio on that play as we get another stoppage. A break in the action. 9:40 to go, first period. This broadcast is coming to you from PPG Paints Arena in Pittsburgh. It's a scoreless tie on the San Jose Sharks Audio Network. 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If you're part of that, you'll be part of an exclusive club 365 days a year. Nothing to score. Wenberg wins the draw. Now Toffoli up high. Shoots one. Score! Tyler Toffoli takes the wrist shot and surprises Seeloffs. The Sharks lead 1-0. That is a big, big goal at 10:27 of the first period.
1: Absolutely nothing flashy about that. Little wrist shot from all just inside the blue line. I don't know if the goalie was screened or whatnot, but it hits the net and it goes in.
0: Wow. What a great shot by Tyler Toffoli, who, as we mentioned, has been looking to find the net. After getting 4 points in a game against Utah at the beginning of the month, he hadn't had a point in five straight games. Had 9 shots in those 5 games, but I think he's going to like that one as Toffoli gets credit for the goal. And Tyler will make it 1-0 San Jose.
1: We're just over halfway in the first period. Sharks have 22 attempts on net. So they're getting the puck to the net. Penguins are doing a good job. They have 8 blocks, but that just shows. Get the puck to the net. You never know.
0: Toffoli gets his 8th goal of the season, and the Sharks are on top 1-0 here in Pittsburgh. From the draw, San Jose moving on the attack. Dellandrea is on with Skinner and Eklund. Eklund playing the right wing on this line. Eklund won the puck in the corner, tried to get it to Skinner behind the net, but now it's pushed out by the Pens defensive players. Dellandrea backing up the D, goes to Iorio, whips it rink wide. Here's Eklund on the left wing, trying to slip by Clifton, but Clifton bodies up Eklund. That was an effective check, and that stopped the Sharks' zone entry. Instead, Berg Hockey comes back the other way. On the attack now, it's Dewar, shoots one into the Sharks' end. San Jose rifles it around with a backhand pass around the boards. And with the score 1-0 Sharks, here comes Orlov up the left wing side. As I mentioned, he's in his 900th NHL game, and he dumped it in. That took a weird hop off the stanchion on the glass in the corner and headed straight for the net, but Seeloff's last second saw it and was able to cover up.
1: I thought with his seamless glass, he didn't get bounces like that anymore.
0: Didn't think so. I think it must have been right on the door where the door is there. So it doesn't happen often, but it does happen in the NHL. Faceoff is going to be dropped here. Celebrini loses the draw to Sidney Crosby, and the Penguins clear it down the ice, but that'll be icing against the Pens. Official word on that goal for the Sharks. Toffoli getting his 8th goal of the season. Assisting Sam Dickinson and Alex Wenberg. All Dickinson did was slide it off to the right-handed shooting Toffoli, and he was 60 feet away.
1: Easy assist you're going to get.
0: You bet. Sent down the ice again by Pittsburgh. This time it's short of icing, so back to get it Orloff and Klingberg. They bounce it up the right board. Celebrini's already at full speed coming up the middle, but Kurashev can't get him the puck. Russ knocked it away, and Pittsburgh comes right back. They have a very good transition game, the Penguins, and so they go back into the Sharks zone. Crosby and forechecking on Klingberg. Couldn't get it. Kurashev does. Slides to Celebrini. Long lead pass, and there's Smith on the right side. Back for Orloff. The puck broken up, but he gets it back to Smith's side of the goal. Angled play from the right side, knocked aside by Shea and Seeloffs, who were equal to the task. Penguins spin it back the other way. Every time Crosby and Celebrini are on the ice at the same time, it's an adventure. Here comes Koivunen moving in. Chipped down to the ice as he headed toward the slot. That'll be a penalty to San Jose. Artur Seeloffs coming off the ice and the extra attacker stepping on. So behind the net, inside the Penn zone. Extra attacker on, delayed penalty against San Jose. Letang slides it on the left wing side of the Sharks' point of view. And they get it up to the blue line with Hayes, but as you hear, the whistle bouncing out as the touch made. Reeves in there against Letang. They have some words. And now the penalty to the Sharks is coming up. And the time of this will be 12 minutes and 33 seconds, as we'll hear now from Francis Chiron.
2: San Jose number 71, minor penalty for tripping.
0: So Celebrini is going to get the call for tripping. He was back defensively. And again, Macklin is often the first guy back. But just before that, he was at full speed going out of the zone, flying out of there, and Kurashev tried to get him the puck. That was a pretty good read by Pittsburgh to block that.
1: Yeah, I think the Penguins player noticed Celebrini taking off with that head of steam and was fortunate to find the right lane where that puck was going to get chipped.
0: So far, the Sharks are 0-for-1 on the power play. Now they go to the PK. Celebrini in for tripping at 12:33. Off the faceoff, Penguins throwing it around. They're a really good power play. Here's Mantha shooting it. Save made. Rebound. Score! Sidney Crosby right out in front of the net. He's going to get credit for the goal. And so as quickly as that, the Penguins show their power play prowess, and they tie the game 1-1.
1: Well, that was one of my keys to the game. Stay out of the box. They have a very good power play, and of course, Sidney Crosby's part of it, and he's the one that scores.
0: Crosby gets his 19th goal of the season. And that's a big one for Pittsburgh. First thing is they control the faceoff, but they move the puck very smartly. And so, the other note about Sidney Crosby is that is career point number 1,720. And every time he gets a point here in Pittsburgh, they give him an extra round of applause because he's only 3 points away from Mario Lemieux.
1: Oh, really?
0: All-time leader in Pittsburgh hockey history.
1: Wow.
0: So we'll keep our eye on that. It was off the faceoff. Looks like we might see some penalties here. Some pushing, some shoving. And it's Anthony Mantha and Jeff Skinner. Two wingers battling it out. Looks like we're going to get some four-on-four here.
1: Always like it when the ice opens up.
0: But it will.
2: Pittsburgh 39, 2 minutes cross-checking. San Jose 53, 2 minutes slashing.
0: Time of these penalties, 12 minutes and 52 seconds. Second period. Pittsburgh is 1-for-2 now on the power play. Skinner, as you heard, got slashing. And Mantha got cross-checking. So we got 4-on-4 for the next 2 minutes. Off the draw. Penguins watch the Sharks move in. Celebrini, lead pass for Smith, deflected it toward the goal. He didn't really control it. Wotherspoon was able to block it. The Pens move back. Carlson leads the way in. He throws it across the line looking for Crosby. Deflected by Celebrini defensively. Taken back by Rust. Moves under the knee. Gets the shot toward the net. And that is a spectacular save in close by goaltender Askarov, who sprawled to the ice and made the stop. Heck of a job by Rust to get under the defense and get that right-handed shot toward the net.
1: Certainly, he out-battles Letty to the net. Makes a great move, and what a save it was by Askarov.
0: 12:15 gone by in this first period. 1-1 the score. Sidney Crosby, his 19th goal of the season, and as we mentioned, 3 points away from Le Magnifique, as they call Mario Lemieux still around here. I'll never forget the game that he showed up at the Cow Palace. Everybody thought his career was getting threatened, and he had 7 points. And he went back home, flew back home, and he led the team in scoring on the road trip. Right now, 1-1 the score, minute 20 left in this 4-on-4 situation. Sharks have Orloff and Klingberg as the defensemen. Eklund and Wenberg up front. There's a hit on Eklund by Wotherspoon, who's out there with EK65. Carlson back for Wotherspoon, checked by Eklund, but he reverses the puck. Carlson near side whips it rink wide, and there's Ricard Raquel, but he loses on the check to Klingberg. Taking it away, Eklund twists his way across the line. Drop pass just a little too far for Klingberg to handle. It winds up back behind the Penguins' net, and Eklund is right in there, one on two, grinding at it and trying to win that battle. But finally, Wotherspoon got it free, and Raquel and Carlson exchange passes. The Penguins will take over as the Sharks look to change. I'm telling you, William Eklund is a feisty little guy.
1: Yeah. You can't teach desire.
0: Nope. He's got it. Right now, here's Letang with the puck. Stick handling out of the zone. 25 seconds left in a 4-on-4 skating situation. But the Penguins go offside as Crosby accepts the pass at the Sharks' blue line. Ring in the new year at the Tank. Grab our Genius Jackets New Year's Eve package and get your exclusive San Jose Sharks 35th anniversary varsity jacket with your ticket to the Sharks Minnesota game on New Year's Eve at 1 p.m. Limited quantities are available. 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We've got a break in the action. We've got 5:32 left in this first period. This broadcast is coming to you from Pittsburgh. The score, the Sharks won, the Penguins won. This is the San Jose Sharks Audio Network. Team up with the San Jose Sharks and make a life-saving impact. 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Ferraro carries behind his own net, delays some time, watched by a forechecking Rutst. Sends it off to the right. Iorio's got some space, stick handles, leaves it, throw into the slot there for Celebrini by the Sharks, but that little tip by Smith knocked aside. The penalties on Skinner and Mantha are now over. Here comes Ryan Shea across the line. Oh no, penalty coming up on Will Smith. Dropped the stick on the play, but the Sharks will touch up, and a 2-minute hooking penalty will be issued to Will Smith. He had a great opportunity early in the first period. Had the open net, but he slipped it through the crease behind the goaltender Seeloffs, and it went just wide. And now he's going to have to deal with a 2-minute minor penalty here for hooking. Time of this will be 15 minutes, 1 second. Penguins power play comes back for the second time today. And we saw what happened the first time. The Sharks were dominating in the faceoff circle, but Pittsburgh won that draw, and they got the shot off within 5 seconds, and Crosby tipped it in.
1: He's the face-off. If you can win this draw, there's a good chance you can get it down the ice, kill some time.
0: Well, the puck dropped. Mantha loses the draw to Delandria. Grabbed there by Graff. Tips it backwards. Now it's pushed forward. Graff trying to clear it. Can't get it. He does grab it, and he skates it out instead. He's out of the zone, and he veers to his right. Kind of curls back a little bit, killing some more time, and then he finally shoots one all the way down. That one pinballed off the shin pads of Erik Karlsson. Toppled to the ice, got back up, and now he gets the puck back. EK65 on the attack across the Sharks line with Rust. Moves into Carlson, left corner. Guns it back behind the net. There's Raquel in there, grinding it out with Rust. They tip it free. On the right point, it's Mantha moving off to his left, then throwing to the right to Sidney Crosby. He walks into the right corner. He surveys the scene. Throws it back to Carlson on the point. Gets a return feed off the corner boards, but the pass a little bit away from his stick. And so the Penguins struggle to get control in the far corner. Raquel to the point. Carlson back to Raquel. Left circle, backs away, shoots toward the net, tip wide by Rust. It's Crosby over to Carlson, now to Rust, wide! Crosby was there. If he gets that puck on his stick, he had the whole upper corner to shoot at. Good defensive play by Graff to slow things down, but Crosby's got it. Side of the net, centering feed, Erik Karlsson looks for Rust off his stick. One extra pass too many for the Penguins. Crosby's got it, feeds to Rust. Good defensive play by Graff to get in the way and deflect that. Crosby getting it back. Penn's really cranking it up on the PP. On the point now, it's Mantha keeping it in. Far side to Rust, back to Mantha. He and Rust exchange with it. Rust down low. There's Raquel back in the lineup for Pittsburgh. Now Rust, cross ice. Carlson stops it, feeds Sid. Crosby holds it, sends it across the rink. Rust the shot, didn't get there. Stays in. 18 seconds left on the Will Smith penalty. 1-1 the score. Penguins looking like the Harlem Globetrotters out here. Sending it to the slot. There's a shot by Crosby. Stick save made by Askarov. Rebound near sideboards. Final seconds of the power play ticking off. Carlson moving to his left. Influenced by Graff, now by Delandria. Throws down low to Rust in the left corner. Penalty is over. As coming back on the ice, Will Smith gets it out of the box. He's got a semi-breakaway. Will Smith moving in. Stick handling, shooting it. Oh, what a save by Seeloffs. Smith out of the box with 2:49 to go in the period. Had a golden chance, but Seeloffs was equal to it. Sharks get it back now. Here's Wenberg moving in. Wenberg stick handling behind the Penguins' net. Holding onto the puck. Hanging on more. Dropping it off. Oh boy, good effort by Dickinson to keep it in play. Using those great skating legs he's got to keep it away from Pittsburgh. Now he uses the body to hold onto it, but unfortunately lost it. Coming back the other way now. Here comes Kindle. In across the Sharks' line. One-on-one against Wenberg. Wenberg gets back. Does a marvelous job to tie up the stick of Kindle, and now over at the near boards, it's Dickinson working it free, but the Penguins get it back. Kindle cycling, 5-on-5 in the Shark zone. Moves into the corner. Angle shot toward the net. That is stick saved away by the Sharks. Will Smith again has a chance. Lead pass. It's Eklund. Could have a breakaway, but the puck went off his stick, and the Penguins' Letang gets it back the other way. Minute 50 to go in the first. 1-1 the score. Here comes Berg Hockey into the Shark zone. Letang swung it around the boards. Taken back, and it opens up there for Kurashev. A flip on the right to Foley. He drops it for Kurashev on the play. Thrown to the net by Celebrini, and it'll be knocked aside by the Czech. Cleared back out. Batted down by Klingberg. Throws the other way. Tipped by Celebrini down the left. To Foley. Back to Celebrini. Sends off the end board behind the goal line. Good check there by Graves, and it's knocked aside. Ryan Graves sends it ahead. Here's the Penguin attack. Clifton, lead pass at Chari, drop pass, and into the zone. A shot to the net by Hayes is knocked aside by Askeron. About a minute 10 to go. Sharks coming back the other way. It's a track meet here at the end of the first period. Not exactly what the Sharks want, but Celebrini grabs it, takes what you give him. He pokes it out on a wraparound attempt, sticked away by Seeloffs. Back the other way comes Dewar. Minute to go in the period. Dewar one-on-one against Iorio of San Jose. Iorio steps up to him. They battle for it all the way back behind the San Jose net. Dewar is able to grind it free, but Iorio puts him up against the left wing boards in the corner. Worked loose. Achari can't get it. Ryan Reeves pokes it free. And now it's Kurashev knocking it off the right wing boards and getting it down the ice. Gaudette jumps to it. He's got a chance. He moves in. Nope, he can't get there. He stick handled toward the net, but Graves got back last second, applied the stick check, and knocked it away. Good effort, though. Lifted out with 30 seconds left in the period. Got to keep your focus here. Ferraro back skates to his own line. Feeds to Goodrow. Now it's poked to Ryan Reeves across the line. Goodrow now to Gaudette. Gaudette shoots one toward the net. That's tipped wide with 15 seconds left in the period. Worked loose. Penguins have a 2-on-1. Only Orloff is back. Down the left side they come. Crosby moving in. Shooting the puck. Save made by Askarov. There's a rebound, but it's gobbled up there by Ferraro. 5 seconds left in the period. And Ferraro throws it off the stick of Ryan Reeves, and it goes all the way down. And that'll do it for a pretty heart-rendering end to the first period. Lots of palpitations going on both sides of the ice as it became a track meet. But the final totals, 1-1 the score, with the Sharks getting a goal by Tyler Toffoli and the Penguins getting one from Sidney Crosby.
1: I like the way how the Sharks played that first half of that period. Second half, like you said, became a track meet. You do not want to get into a battle of just trading chances down each end. It's a coin flip after that. You could win, you could lose, and you can go down a few. I wouldn't recommend that style of hockey right now.
0: I'm sure the coaches wouldn't either, and they're probably going to talk about it as soon as they get into the dressing room. Bottom line is San Jose was outshot 13-6 by Pittsburgh in the first. Although the Sharks had a lot of opportunities and attempts toward the goal, and certainly by winning a lot of faceoffs early, that was part of it. But they need to get things together and stop the track meet and get back into their forechecking style of hockey. 1-1 the score at the end of one. We'll be back on the San Jose Sharks Audio Network. Welcome back to Pittsburgh. The score is 1-1, a pretty wild first period. The Penguins making it a track meet near the end, and things got a little bit scary on the defensive side, but offensively some good chances. Sidney Crosby has a power play goal for the Penguins to tie things up, but before that, Tyler Toffoli had a brilliant wrist shot for his eighth of the season. That play was set up by Sam Dickinson, who now joins us from the Sharks dressing room. And Sam, you know, coaches keep saying, make the easy play. I suppose that was the easy thing, to send it over only a few feet over to Tyler Toffoli, and he did the rest.
3: Yeah, you know, kind of play we drew up off the draw. You know, worked out just about as good as we could have hoped. And, yeah, like you said, just, you know, making an easy play. Making a hard executed play and just going from there.
0: After being in the OHL last year, now what's it like being on the ice and seeing Sidney Crosby barreling in on you?
3: Yeah, it's pretty surreal, pretty crazy from 1 year to another. But, you know, for me, it's just kind of, you know, going day by day, being grateful for the opportunity that I have, and just looking to improve myself.
0: We were talking about the track meet that ensued near the end of the period. I don't think that that's the way you guys want to necessarily let this game go. You held up, but how do you stop that?
3: They love to play in the transition, obviously, you know, trying to pick pucks off and just get sent the other way. So we just got to be hard, make hard plays, make sure we get that puck in deep, can't have any high turnovers in the O-zone, because I think we've learned at this point they're going to go the other way, try to create some two-on-ones, and like you said, turn this into a track meet.
1: Yeah, it's Owen up here. I was watching this game, and the first half of the period, you guys were sound. You got pucks deep, you worked them hard. Second half of that period, like you said, turned into a track meet. Can you guys feel that on the bench, that transition from Pittsburgh trying to open things up? And does anyone say anything on the bench, hey, let's tighten up and let's get back under control?
3: Yeah, I think, you know, on the bench you can kind of feel when the momentum shifts a little. You know, maybe it was a little in our favor at the beginning, and, you know, once we kind of, you know, gave a couple of those chances up, maybe swung in their favor. But, I mean, you know, good time to regroup now. And I mean, on the bench, you know, a lot of our older guys, a lot of our leaders, you know, just trying to let everybody know, you just settle in, get that puck in deep, and, you know, go to work. That's kind of been our bread and butter all year. It's what's worked for us. So, you know, we got to continue tonight, and, you know, I'm sure it'll work for us again.
0: I'm sure it will. Keep up the good work. Great pass on the assist, and keep up the great work.
3: Thank you.
0: That's Sam Dickinson of the San Jose Sharks joining us in this first intermission. It is the Sharks 1 and the Penguins 1. Back after this on the San Jose Sharks Audio Network. We're ready to go for the second period here in Pittsburgh, and we've got a faceoff coming up at center ice. Official shots on goal were 12-7 now. They keep changing the shots with all this technology. So officially 12-7 favoring Pittsburgh. And I think that the Sharks' Yaroslav Askarov made a couple of brilliant saves. On the other side of the ice, that breakaway by Will Smith was a great opportunity, and Artur Seelofs was pretty equal to the task. That was right out of the penalty box. And that came just with about 5 minutes, maybe 3 minutes left in the second period, the second part of the first period. Faceoff at center. And it's controlled by, well, I thought the Sharks would get it, but here's Rutger McGroarty, a forward who, like Will Smith, wears number two. Moves into the Sharks zone, turns and throws back to the point, but there's a problem for Letang to keep it in play. Now in the neutral zone, the Penguins regroup. Here's McGroarty across the line, moves to his left, shoots, score! What a goal by Rutger McGroarty. He tried to go back to the point. Letang couldn't keep it in, and on the little regroup, McGroarty made a nifty little deke to the middle, moved out to the forehand, and snapped it up top to the stick side of Yaroslav Askarov, giving the Penguins a 2-1 lead. That is a very big goal for the youngster.
1: Was that straight in, or was that redirected? I mean, that was a laser.
0: I thought it went straight in. I mean, the stick of Letty was there, but I thought it might have gone through, and it went way up top. It only comes 19 seconds after the opening faceoff. Rutger McGroarty's got one of the great names in the game. Born and raised in Lincoln, Nebraska. Played at the University of Michigan, and has just been biding his time. He was a first-round draft pick from 2022, and he's finally getting some regular playing time. Only played 8 games for Berg Hockey last year at the big league level. So the Sharks are down by a goal. Suddenly, McGroarty getting credit for it. And it's 2-1 Pittsburgh. For McGroarty, that is goal number one. Here come the Sharks moving it out. Celebrini sends on the left. A little too far there for Kurashev to reach it. So it popped around the board. It's got to be connected here. And do it fast. Penguins look that way. Here's Crosby across the line. Lead pass. Broken up by Dickinson. Nice read by Sam. Knocked it free. Sharks Celebrini puts it back. Here's Iorio jumping up. Three-man attack, but Iorio misfires on the play. He had a man on the right side, and Will Smith didn't get it to him. Eric Karlsson the other way for Pittsburgh. Moving in. Raquel the shot. Blocked by Iorio. And he throws the rebound off his stick behind the net to Celebrini. Macklin races out. Sharks moving left to right in the second period. Celebrini carries up to the blue line, shoots one in, and the line change is coming for San Jose. At the near sideboards, picked back up by Parker Watherspoon, and he clears one out to center ice. That is only McGroarty's second career goal. It is his first of the season. He had one last year in that limited action at the NHL level. Eklund behind his own goal line, sends it over now. Dickinson, long feed up. It's bounced off a stick, and a 2-on-1 developing, and it's Skinner trying to pass it there over to Delandria. I don't think that was the best decision. It got broken up, and the Pens coming back quickly the other way get called on the offside, but I thought that he should have shot that puck.
1: You know, it's not selfish to get a shot on net. It's a good opportunity to score, maybe take the shot. I know if he makes that pass, it is a quality chance to score as well, but I think he may have had the better chance to score and take that shot. What I am noticing against Pittsburgh, though, is every puck that's turned over by their D, their forwards are taking off. I mean, they are blowing the zone.
0: Here come the Penguins again. Lead pass, breakaway opportunity for Dewar in front, but it's tipped wide. And we get, I think, a penalty for hooking coming up here against San Jose. So the wheels are kind of off the cart in the opening couple of minutes. And it looks like Nick Leddy is on his way to the penalty box, taking that call because he got beaten on the play by Dewar coming in underneath him. And that's not a situation, if you're a veteran like Leddy, that you want to get yourself into.
1: No, it's. I just don't think his feet are moving very well right now.
0: 2 minutes, 15 seconds, the time of this penalty to Leddy. Third power play coming out for Pittsburgh. This is the second period. First penalty called against San Jose here. And off the draw, the Penguins win it. Carlson on the point to Russ near side. Now Raquel in front. It's off of the body, and it was up in the air dangerously, but it bounces behind the net. Little battle for it. Unfortunately, losing it there was Iorio, so Russ gets it back to the point. Carlson moves to the right, feeds to the left. Russ, top of the left circle, has it and throws in deep. Gets it back from Raquel to Erik Karlsson. The shot tipped toward the net, just deflected wide. Crosby behind the net. Centering feed there by Raquel, knocked down by the D and cleared all the way down. Graff and Delandria started up front with Ferraro and Iorio on defense. They're all off the ice, and they're replaced by new penalty killers. Orloff and Dickinson defensively with Goodrow and Wenberg up front. Here comes Crosby moving from right to left for Pittsburgh across the Sharks line. Streaks into the zone, spins there on Dickinson. It's thrown back to the point man. Now Rust shoots with Crosby right in front. That puck is chipped up over the top and into the netting back behind Askarov.
1: Well, you can see why they have a great power play. They move that puck quick and decisive. There's no overstick handling. It just gets moved around, and then puck goes to the net.
0: Now Sidney Crosby having a little chat with Ricard Raquel about the upcoming faceoff. We see that a lot from Macklin Celebrini as his career is developing. And right now, Goodrow talks things over with Delandria. Faceoff right side of Askarov. And 50-50 battle won by Pittsburgh. Rust pokes it back. Penguins get the faceoff win. Sent to the side of the goal. It's in front, and a sprawling save by Askarov. Off of Crosby, and he barely gets it on the rebound. It was popping out. That would have been a golden chance for Pittsburgh to snap it into the open area, but Anthony Mantha couldn't quite pull the trigger, and that's a big stop by Askarov there in the second.
1: They better figure out how to stop that low goal line pass because they've gone to it four times now, and it has been ever so close for that backdoor guy putting the puck in the net.
0: Faceoff will be dropped. Left side, pardon me, of the Sharks goaltender Askarov, and they dropped the puck, but we had a false start there. So if we were over at the Steelers area, it would have been a five-yard penalty, but it's not here. Puck dropped. Wenberg beats Crosby to the draw. Goodrow has it, but loses on the check to Rust. Penguins keep it in. Carlson far side. There's a slapper right on goal there, and it's a good save made by Askarov. He just kicked that baby out and all the way down the ice.
1: Solid challenge by him right there.
0: That was Crosby that got that shot away. Here's Sid across the line again. He's got about 30 seconds left in the Penguins' power play. Raquel back in action to Crosby. Bounced it off the boards. Wenberg couldn't get it. It goes back to Crosby from Mantha. Down low, Rust centering feet off the defense and cleared by Goodrow. Nice block by Barkley. So it's all the way down the ice. 15 seconds left on the penalty. Klingberg steps on with Orloff defensively. And we've got Smith and Celebrini out there. And they'll be joined in a second by Kurashev as this penalty comes to a close. But here comes the attack up to the blue line. And they have to cycle back the other way, neutral zone. That was Justin Brazo who did that. First time I've called his name today. Neutral zone, Celebrini couldn't get it. Across the line, here's Brazo walking in. Former Boston Bruin sends into the left wing corner of the Shark zone. There's a check by Klingberg, knocking Kindle off the puck. Lead pass by Will Smith. Down the right comes Kurashev across the line, puts on the brakes. Feeds it back to Smith off the end board, but he let it go out in front of the goal. I think he was hoping Macklin was going to be there, but it was tipped in on net by the Pens defense, and pretty easy stop for Artur Seelofs to get the cover.
1: Pretty clever idea there. I thought he was going to take it behind the net, and he let it go right out front. Fortunately, Celebrini wasn't there.
0: Well, they'll talk about it as they head off. Right now, coming out of the ice, the Wennberg line. Wennberg, Tyler Toffoli, who has the Sharks' goal. And William Eklund now back together. They didn't start the game together, but they are together right now. Colin Grapp was there. Part of this is because he was just on the ice for a bunch of penalty killing. Face-off drop now. A 50-50 puck. Can Eklund get it? He's getting his stick free on Carlson. And Toffoli tried to put it back to the point, but Dickinson watched it glance off his stick. Sharks try to regroup at center. Penguins get it back. They're on it. Rutger McGroarty, who has a goal this period, sends it off a stick. It goes on net. Stick save made by Askarov. Rebound sent behind the Penguins. I should say the Sharks' net. Iorio is there. Put it off a stick, and it's up over the glass and into the netting. That was Achari forechecking on him. Rutger McGroarty looks pretty impressive. That was a pretty nice maneuver when he scored that goal, his second career goal. And that came at 19 seconds of the second period on a regroup. The Sharks had just pushed it out to center ice, but Kindle and Letang assisted on the play as McGroarty picked up his first. So for Chris Letang, he couldn't keep it in, but he ended up with a nice response the other way.
1: Well, McGroarty keeps shooting like that. He'll be around for a while. That's an absolute rocket he's got.
0: Off the faceoff, here comes the shot by Erik Karlsson. Missed the net. Penguins pick up. Angle opportunity there for Brazo, but it goes behind the goal. Now Letty putting the check on his man, Kindle. Nick Letty trying to work it free, poking at it, but now along the near boards, a big scrum. Work back toward the point men. Penguins keep it in. Carlson, the shot, save made, rebound. Another stop by Askarov from in close as Kindle got the stick out there. We get the whistle and we get some pushing and shoving in front of the Sharks' net, and that'll get broken up by the linesman as it looked to me like Ville Koivunen was interested in dropping the gloves with somebody. Ben Kindle also pushed aside, has some words with Vinny Iorio, but they break all that up, and it does not appear they're going to call penalties here. And again, Askarov coming up with a couple of big stops there.
1: Yeah, great job keeping his focus on that redirect. Gets big in front of that net and makes a great save.
0: By the way, this is one of the broadcaster nightmares. You have Ryan Reeves on one side of the ice, and you have Ryan Graves on the other side of the ice. And it's driving me nuts right now. I think I might have called Ryan Graves Ryan Reeves once.
1: Well, if you're having trouble with it, then imagine what I'm going to do.
0: Off the faceoff, bounced off the boards. Breakaway opportunity here for Goodrow. Moving in, shooting the puck. There's a save made by Seelofs. That was a great rush up the ice by Goodrow and a good use of the boards to put it off the boards to himself. Gaudette cycles it back now. Klingberg on the right point. Feeds it over far side. Back for Gaudette. He's got Ryan Reeves in front. Orloff on the point. Holds it. Waits. Moves to his left. Shoots one. Deflected wide. It's a broken stick far side of the ice. Orloff kept it in. Gaudette gets his pass. Moves to his backhand. Drops it back for Orloff. Tried to feed it across the ice to Reeves. Pass just behind him. Good shift for this fourth line. He's now poking it ahead as Orloff off the broken stick. Trying to send it toward the net, but it's deflected by the D off to the right boards. Sharks work it free. Good pinch there by Klingberg. And backing him up on the point is Goodrow to hold it in play. Sharks throwing it around smartly. Orloff, drop pass. Klingberg throwing it toward the net. It's deflected up in the air, and it goes out of action. With 6:29 gone by in this second period, the Sharks are trying to go back to square one with the style of play that they've got. Grinding it toward the net. Good forechecking. And so far, they trail 2-1. We've got a break in the action. They're getting it together. We'll be back on the San Jose Sharks Audio Network. Penguins 2, Sharks 1. The go-ahead goal by Rutger McGroarty. 19 seconds into this second period. His first of the year, second of his career. Ben Kindle and Chris Letang got the assists on that. First part of the period, the attempts toward the goal were 10-0 in favor of Pittsburgh. The Sharks in that last shift with that Gaudette line out there generated at least some opportunity with net front presence, but as you pointed out, maybe one pass too many.
1: Absolutely. You've got good possession of the puck. You've got that presence, couple bodies in front. Throw it there. You've seen how Toffoli's goal went in. Just threw it from the just inside the blue line. With a screen, it goes in the net. Don't overcomplicate it.
0: Off the faceoff, Letty, the shot toward the goal, blocked. Rebound. Wennberg, who won that draw, grabs it. Looks for Graf in the slot. Can't get it through. That's good coverage there by Ben Kindle. But Wenberg stick handles away from him, cuts behind the net, kindles on him. A centering attempt there to Foley knocked down. Now Graff bats one down but can't get the shot away as the Penguins in the way. And now Graff with a hard hit along the boards. That's going to bring a response from everybody here. Work free by Toffoli. Instead of shooting, he tried to pass it again. Wounds up getting blocked. And now taking it back, Graff to Toffoli behind the net. Feeds it back to the left point. Ferraro stops it. He shoots it toward traffic. Deflected wide. Toffoli gets the rebound. Toffoli with it. Toffoli on the left wing boards. All the way back to the point. Nice pass to Letty. Moving into the circle, but he turns away from Shea. No shot toward the net. Instead, behind the goal line. Wenberg has it. He's great at protecting the puck. Alex Wenberg throws it up to Toffoli, who shoots one toward the goal. That'll get blocked this time. Not cleared out. Great job by Wenberg to bat that down and chip it in deep. Sharks need a line change, but it stays deep to the zone. And the Penguins will skate one out. And McGroarty will look for the change, too, as he knocked it in. Headband to Smith. Here comes Smith down the right, buying some time across the line. Thought that Celebrini was going to go behind him. Left it for him there. But the Penguins knocked that aside as Celebrini went in front of him. So they'll scoop back to center ice. And Kurashev, the left wing on this line, dumps it in for San Jose. Around the boards, Penguins get it. And they push it out. It's deflected forward by Raquel to Rust. He's to the Sharks line on the right wing, dumps it in for Crosby. But Klingberg's back there with Sid. Work free, though. Here comes Raquel to the slot, getting the pass. No soap there against Orlov's check. And the Sharks will break out here. They get a chance. Smith, lead pass, moving in. An opportunity for Kurashev. Gets hauled down there by Rust. No penalty will be called, and Kurashev shaken up behind the goal line. We'll watch him. He left his stick, and he's bent over, heading back toward the bench. Raquel shooting it toward the net. Save made. Rebound in front of the goal. Taken away by the Sharks. Can they get it control of it? Skinner will grab it and push it ahead. Moving it out now. Down the left side, Celebrini. Calmly across the line. Slides it across the rink in the direction of Eklund, but stepping up and knocking that aside was Parker Wotherspoon of Pittsburgh. Now Delandria has jumped on. He has the puck. Throws it behind the goal line. Eklund is there. Centering pass for Delandria. Gets the shot away. That's a great save by Seeloffs. Kind of a sneaky shot there by Delandria around the defense and right on goal. But the Penguins back the other way, and the track meet is continuing. Graves shoots one toward the net. Stick save made from long distance there by Askarov. Rebound. Little tumble behind the net, but grabbing it now, Iorio with first pass out. Eklund carries it to center. To the blue line. He shoots toward the net. Wide of the goal. Rebound. It's Skinner backhanding it in deep. To the right corner. Penguins there quickly, though. And it'll be Hayes that feeds it out of the zone. On the right wing side, it's Mantha trying the shot in the zone entry, but that's a nice little job by Iorio to get his stick on that and chip it over the glass and out of action.
1: Ice is getting tilted a little bit, I think. I think the Sharks are starting to put a push on here. They've had some good opportunities. Like you said, that one was a sneaky shot. Didn't look like he can get anything on it. And, goalie makes a great save. Just keep with it.
0: Well, it was a good chance there for Mantha, but again, Iorio with a quick move of the stick got that deflection, so it never got to Askarov. So a faceoff will come up to the left side of Askarov, and the Gaudette line is out there again, as we heard. Coach Ryan Warsopsky likes to throw this line out when he wants them to get back to meat and potatoes. Off the draw, though, Penguins have a chance. Letang, Shea, shot, save Askarov, and he holds on. So another stoppage, another defensive zone faceoff. Warsopsky leaves that fourth line out there for the time being with Ferraro on defense alongside Letty. So they have that second D pair out there. Letty playing on the right side of the defense as a left shot. Off the draw, Penguins win it. They get it back to the point. That's a great save off a Shea shot by Askarov. Rebound thrown toward the net. Uh-oh, fed in front. Score! Noel Achari got the rebound on the right circle, and wide open was Hayes on the left side. And so, it's 3-1 Pittsburgh as Kevin Hayes picks up credit for the goal. The time of it will be 9:42 of the second period. And for Kevin Hayes, that's his third of the season.
1: There's nothing special about it. It's they're getting the pucks to the point, getting the shots to the net, battling for rebounds, and they're just winning those battles.
0: Well, that was a pretty goal, actually, if you really want to be objective about it. He just had the puck in front of the net, and the Sharks had trouble with it there on that play. Noel Achari getting it over to Hayes. And all he did was keep it in, and it was a split second of getting open there. But Achari, that right-handed shot, getting it right toward the net. So he gets the primary assist on that Hayes goal. Number three of the season for Kevin Hayes. And it is 3-1 Pittsburgh as the Penguins go right back to the attack to the Sharks' blue line. San Jose, oh no, in front of the net again. McGroarty had a turnaround shot. He was wide open underneath the D. Fortunately, he fanned on it. The Sharks have to skate out.
1: It's too loose.
0: Here's Wenberg across the line. Drops it back, and it's sent toward the net. Graff tips that chance, and it winds up in the glove hand of Seeloffs at the edge of the goalie crease. Indeed, the Sharks have been loose in the second period. They've got to tighten things down. 9:41 to go, second period. This broadcast is coming to you from PPG Paints Arena in downtown Pittsburgh, PA. 3-1 Penguins on the Sharks Audio Network. Well, the game has turned a little bit. The track meet started at the end of the first period. The Sharks held up pretty well, but the Penguins, scoring 19 seconds into the second period, have another one at 9:42 as Kevin Hayes gets goal number three on the season. Noel Achari with one assist, and Connor Dewar, who kept the puck in on the point, gets the second assist. No time like the present to get things going. Macklin Celebrini, Will Smith, and William Eklund out there now. And off the draw, it'll be cleared back out by the Penguins, taking it back. Klingberg put it right on the tape of Eklund at the blue line, but he couldn't control it. Now the Penguins steal. They have a play in front of an net, and Askarov not only makes the save there against Ricard Raquel, but he knocked him down. Helmet comes flying. I think that Askarov is shaken up. I think he's hurt, folks. Well, maybe he's getting back up. Looks like he's okay, adjusting the equipment. That was a scary moment as Askarov took his man down, and Raquel had to go back to the bench because he lost his helmet. Askarov now reacting with Koivunen in front. Klingberg boxing him out there in front of the net as the Penguins throwing it around, changing players. Shot goes wide. The fallen helmet of Raquel still out there as he had to go back to the bench by rules. Along the boards, behind the net, now grabbed by the Sharks' Klingberg. He sends it to Orlov, has to take it back. That's not the best of plays. Klingberg gets a piece of it, but his pass around the board stolen away by Mantha. Held in for Pittsburgh. In the corner now, Kindle. Stick handles away from Klingberg. Slides it back to the point. Little flip pass now. Graves shoots it on goal. And the save made. And a cover by Askarov. For a second, I thought he was shaken up on the play after that collision. He wasn't moving. And then he adjusted his equipment a little bit. So we're going to keep our eye on Yaroslav Askarov on that play.
1: Penguins are putting a push on here. We're over a period and a half in, we have 10 shots on net. We have plenty of attempts, but we have to start hitting the net and start battling for the extra rebounds.
0: Delandry out to take the faceoff here against Kindle of Pittsburgh. Novak shoots one. Blocked. Graves sends it toward the slot, but wide of the net. Now another drive goes wide of the goal. And now loose in the corner. Setter in front. Koivunen in the shot. Blocked by Letty. Rebound. Stick lift there for Delandria. Letty gets the puck back. Turns away from the forechecker. Moves behind the goal line. Little backhand pass. Up the boards. Gaudette chips it out. Down the ice it goes. Connor Clifton back to get it there for Pittsburgh. Spins it around the boards. But the Sharks fire it right back the other way. Would have been offside, but Mario Ferraro's got the right idea. Just throw that puck toward the net. Back inside the San Jose territory. A race back to get it. Ferraro with Letty. Letty with the puck. Spins away there from Mantha. Gets it over to Toffoli. Long pass out of the zone. Goes off the skate of Skinner. Trailing the play, though. Delandry recovers. He walks across the blue line. Veers to his right. He still has it. He has a man wide open in front of the net in Toffoli. But that's Letang dropping down to the ice and blocking that. It does not exit the zone. Iorio shoots. Tip toward the net. Save made there by Seeloffs. Back on the point. Iorio again. Breaks stick as he takes the wrist shot. He doesn't have a stick as he backskates, but the stick helps him out a little bit, falling on the ice because McGroarty had trouble stick handling through it. Finally, the Penguins move it across the Sharks' line. Letang on the point. Veering to his left. Giving over to Kindle. Now back to Letang. Throws toward the front of the net. Opportunity there. Knocking for the Penguins. But a little play on the severe angle by Pittsburgh is blocked. That was Brazo who tried to sneak it in. Another shot by Shea is stopped now by Askarov. 6:57 to go in this second period. Shots are 24-11 in favor of the Penguins. Not a recipe you want. In this second period, Pittsburgh has 12 shots and the Sharks have 4.
1: You finally get some puck possession in the Penguins zone. Moving it around, go to shoot the puck to the net and the stick breaks. Like, That's just bad luck.
0: It's like the fourth one in the last two games, isn't it?
1: Incredible.
0: Official word on the goal once again. Kevin Hayes is third from Achari and Dewar. Connor Dewar getting that good play to keep the puck in the zone at 9:42. So it is 3-1 Pittsburgh. This is where it's got to stop. You can't give up any more goals after three, and you got to get a couple here. But the Penguins are a very good transition team, and they come to the Sharks' line. Celebrini tipped it away, moving it out. Celebrini with the puck now. Gains the offensive zone, veered to his right on Carlson one-on-one, and backhands it in deep. Sharks trying to get control of it here. Ryan Reeves poking at the puck, chopping at it. This is interesting, as we've got Goodrow, Reeves, and Celebrini out here. Moving in now, opportunity on the left for Dewar. That'll be stopped by Askarov, and sensing the kind of makeshift line there, he is able to cover up and hang on. 6:29 to go in the third. Just good to see that Askarov was okay after that collision. I was worried about him, the way
1: he was
0: moving.
1: Yeah, absolutely. And I think Gaudette might have been... He blocked a shot earlier. I don't know if he was injured. That's why he wasn't with those two guys on the ice. Yeah, your goaltending is key. Both goaltenders have been playing tremendous, and you want to try and keep them healthy.
0: Well, the face-off to the right side of Yaroslav Askarov. Stepping in right now is Tommy Novak. He's played pretty well here for this team. Draw one. Novak behind the net. Bodied off the play by Ferraro. Take it back, though. Koivunen sent it back to the point man. A backskating Grave shoots it through a screen. Stick save made by Askarov. Rebound in the corner. Handled by the Sharks. Wenberg tried to slide it ahead, but unfortunately Graf couldn't get it. Penguins from the severe corner angle put it on goal. Askarov turned to the side. Toffoli gets the rebound and moves it out to the blue line. Zone entry. Wenberg turns. Got it back to the point man, but Letty's pass to Ferraro way off the mark. And unfortunately, the Penguins will grab it. Clifton skates up ice and dumps it into the Sharks' zone. Been kind of a tough day for Nick Leddy today, don't you think?
1: It's just not clean, let's put it that way.
0: Well, he'll try. He'll have some time to get back to it. He's had a couple of good blocks. As here's Eklund down the right wing side. One-on-one against Shea. Moves back behind the net. Protects the puck. He takes a look. Just peeking out there with the helmet. There's Gaudette centering it. Nobody home. Back on the point, Klingberg has it. Tosses cross ice. Orlov shoots it up in the air, but it's gloved and covered up by Seeloffs as a Graves-Delandria collision puts Delandria down to the ice. Just in case you're wondering, Ryan Graves is 6'5", 220, going up against Ty Delandria, who's technically listed at 6'2", 190, but I think that's being a little generous.
1: I like that play right there. You know, you have multiple players standing in front. I don't know how the goalie's seen it and made the glove save, but that's what you need. Pucks to the point. Doesn't have to be fancy highlight goals every time. Sometimes you just got to get those ugly ones. Get it to the net and bang in a rebound.
0: If you want your ice cream, you got to have your steak and potatoes first. 5:21 to go. Second period. 3-1 Pittsburgh. We'll be right back on the San Jose Sharks Audio Network. Off the faceoff, a swing by Celebrini gets it back to Smith from the left wing side. And a quick wrist shot will be gloved by Artur Seeloffs in net to our right for the second period. 5:18 to go. 3-1 Pittsburgh. Another faceoff coming up. That's Crosby and Celebrini battling it out there. Celebrini skating for the puck. Kind of awkwardly toppled to the ice there. Gets back up and heads to the back check as the Penguins clear it back down toward the Sharks zone. 3-1 Pittsburgh. San Jose back to get it. Dmitry Orlov poked it around the boards. Now it's Shea near side, keeping it in, streaking into the corner for Berg Hockey. Worked free. Skinner now on the ice with Smith and Celebrini. Headmans to Macklin. I make that Smith. And Smith whips a backhand pass across the ice, and Klingberg is up in the play. Dumped it in behind the net, but Pittsburgh will just bend and not break there. Letang cleared it back out to center ice. Sharks fire it right back into Penn's territory with 4:35 to go in the period. Penguins give it away. Graf just jumped on the ice, poked at the puck, made the defensive play. Now it's knocked across the rink. Celebrini misses it. He turns, takes a look, grabs the puck off the boards. Nice little pass across the rink to Dickinson, who shoots. That's high and wide. There's an inboard carom there, but Smith couldn't bang it home. So close for Will Smith several times in this game. Now it's cleared back out. Celebrini back checking. Iorio coming over to help out. And he knocks it loose, drops it back, and Dickinson is on a mission here. Sends the long feed ahead. Graf thought he had it, didn't get it. Nope, he did get it. He got a piece of it. No icing on the play. Turnover by Pittsburgh. Wenberg's line is coming out of the ice. It's Wenberg, Toffoli, and Graf. Here comes Wenberg through the middle. up to the blue line, hands it off. Toffoli going to the slot, giving it over to Graf, moving in, centering it out in front. But the puck hit the side of the net as Toffoli was there. Graf puts it back to a back skating Dickinson. He shoots it toward the goal. Tip in the slot by Wennberg. That puck is up over the glass and out of play. So we've got 3:37 left in the second period, Owen, and the Sharks trying to get their game back here, down 3-1.
1: They're close. They are close. If they can bust through with one goal, I think this is going to be a lot tighter game than you think. They're just inches away from putting one away.
0: And that'll do wonders for the team's confidence and willingness to take opportunities. Let's see what happens here. Face off left side of Artur Seelofs. Kevin Hayes, who has a goal today, goes in and wins the draw there from Wennberg. Penguins clear it out. A bouncer back into the Sharks zone. Ferraro keeps it away from Achari. He stops behind the net, but Achari just closes off and presses him up against the boards. Ferraro finally wins that battle. Comes up with the puck, slides to Graf. Rink-wide toss, and here comes Wennberg with speed. Across the Penguins line, going up against Clifton one-on-one, and he put on the brakes and lost his balance. It's an effective job by Clifton as the Penguins break the other way. They gain the Sharks zone. Achari feeds to the slot. Knocked away there by San Jose's defensive player, Graf. But the Penguins keep it under the rebound as Graves goes rink wide. Not a great pass across the ice. Tyler Toffoli regains it. He gets to the red line and shoots one on net. Why not? That worked for him in the first period, but it was sticked aside. And the Sharks look to change here. Koivunen moves back behind the Sharks net for Pittsburgh. Knocked down. Carlson the shot. Good save by Askarov. Koivunen's up on his feet after getting checked. Steals it away from Eklund. Moves in there against Iorio, but Iorio bodies him up. Pokes at the play. Eklund reaching in. Iorio trying to grind it out. And Koivunen worked it free for Pittsburgh. Getting it back now. Novak. Penguins sent back to the point. Here's Erik Karlsson shooting the puck. I think goaltender Askarov got a piece of that on its way in. And it winds up over at the near side. Not out. Held in. Shot toward the net, wide of a goal for Pittsburgh. Novak wins the puck far side. Couldn't make the play. It's Mantha getting it back. Mantha holding it, dropping it back to Erik Karlsson. He tees up, he shoots it up high. Wide, rebound, end board. And it's a Shea chance from in close, didn't hit the net. Koivunen still has it, drops it back. Penguins moving in front of the net. That's Shea, but that's a good breakup by Adam Gaudette. The Penguins have been running that play to try to get the puck to the opposite side wide open. They've scored a goal like that when Hayes did it. But this time, Gaudette got back and got a piece of it.
1: Well, it's a good thing Askarov got the glove on there to freeze that puck because the Sharks are running around. Penguins move the puck around well. They really compete hard in the corners. And they'll go from the corner to the far point and just right back to the net. So got to just continue to battle through it.
0: Celebrini wins the draw from Crosby, and the Sharks start to move it out in his 900th NHL game there. Orloff checked by Crosby, and the stick came up and clipped Crosby. We're going to get a high sticking call against the San Jose Sharks. Unfortunately, at 18 minutes and 19 seconds of this second frame, and it is the aforementioned Orloff who takes the two-minute minor for high sticking in a confrontation with Crosby. So the Penguins will finish up this period on the power play. Well, this is a big moment right now. You got to dig deep and keep this thing out with a minute 41 left in the period. Dmitry Orlov, who normally would be out there for at least a little bit, takes a seat in the penalty box.
1: Can't afford to go down by 3 goals.
0: As I said earlier, when you give up 3, that's the last one you got to give up in the NHL. Sharks down 3-1. Scrum forward off the faceoff. Power play hockey for Pittsburgh. One of the best teams in the NHL on the man advantage. The Sharks managed to poke it out. That's a great effort by Colin Graf. And coming way out of the net was Seelofs. Otherwise, Graf might have had a breakaway. Seelofs fed it ahead. Crosby sends it rink wide. Now it's Rust walking down the left side into the Sharks zone. Cuts back behind the San Jose net. Returns it over to Sidney on the far side. He slides it over to Mantha. Now back to the point. There's Erik Karlsson. Shoots one. Glove save made there by Askarov, and he covers up. And how about Rust right in front setting up that screen with Ferraro battling for position?
1: Well, if I'm a Sharks player, I'm watching. Right? There's the third best power play in the league. What do? Get it to the point. Presence in front. Get it to the net. It's okay to learn from other teams and how they're successful. I mean, you can learn from other individuals. You can learn from our other power play units. What's making them so successful?
0: Sidney Crosby wins the faceoff. Eric Karlsson keeps it in on the point, moves to his left, flips to the left circle, and in front of the goal was Mantha, had his stick lifted with a minute remaining in the period by Ferraro. Karlsson to Crosby, right circle. He's got Rust open on the left side, tried to get it to him. Stop, Crosby shoots. Sprawling save there by Askarov. Penguins keep it in. 45.

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1: Pushing it past Askarov. And so there's only 2 points to my count for Sid the Kid to catch Le Magnifique as he picks up the primary assist on Brian Rust's goal for Rust, his 10th of the season. And it comes at 19 minutes and 53 seconds.
2: Unfortunately, Wennberg didn't have a stick. I don't know if he broke it or what, but it was down in the corner. And if he has a stick, that pass doesn't come from the corner for that one-time shot. I mean, there's not much he can do there. I'm watching it. He tries to get in the lane, but he's just not in that lane, and it's a free shot from the slot.
1: I'm not sure what they're looking at here, but they might be reviewing something. 1,722 points for Sidney Crosby, two away from Mario Lemieux, and they celebrate that here in Pittsburgh. I'm not sure what they're looking at here.
2: Your goalie interference? I didn't notice.
1: Well, there is a review of some sort going on, but I didn't hear that there was a coach's challenge of any kind. 4-1 Pittsburgh right now. Rust his 10th at 19:53. Crosby will get the primary assist. Sid talking it over there with referee Francis Chiron to find out what's going on. But this play is being reviewed. And they haven't announced anything. I wish they'd tell us. Now it looks like everything's okay. 4-1 Pittsburgh. Final seconds will tick off with a face-off at center. Here's a chance for the Sharks. Oh, Eklund overskates, joining the offensive rush. So no shot to the net for one last opportunity for San Jose. And unfortunately, the Pittsburgh Penguins' ability to counter has been a big part of this game, and they lead it 4-1, but their power play is just as important.
2: Yeah, and they're excelling in both of them. Power play looks good, it's moving, and turnovers. As soon as the Sharks turn over, they have three forwards going the opposite direction, and your D are caught flat-footed because they're not quite up in the play yet, and you have three Penguins flying right at you, so it's a difficult situation.
1: At the end of two periods of play, the score is Pittsburgh 4 and the Sharks 1. Shots on goal in the second period. Listen to this. Pittsburgh at 23 shots on goal for a two-period total of 35. The Sharks had 6, a two-period total of 13. And that is very indicative of what went on.
2: Well, that's unacceptable in any game. To have that many shots, I don't know whether... I know they've had quite a few attempts, but you've got to start hitting the net and limit the other team. I mean, 35 shots in two periods tells you defensively you got to tighten up a little bit. It's too freewheeling out there.
1: And one thing that I talked to Yaroslav Askarov about, the goaltender, and his ability to take control of the game a little bit by freezing the puck, getting the matchup you want, especially in that second period, the long change. But problem is, you got to win faceoffs. And the Sharks in the second period, after doing a good job in the first, started to lose more draws. They're still ahead. They're up 24-20. They're 55% on the faceoffs, but it seems like the ones in the defensive zone have hurt them a couple of times.
2: All faceoffs are important. It doesn't really matter where they are. It dictates whether you're on offense or defense right from the start of the drop of the puck. So the more you win, the more you possess the play, the more you can get down to the other end or keep possession in the other end. So they've got to turn something around right now.
1: We're at the end of the second period here in Pittsburgh. The score is the Penguins 4 and the Sharks 1. And much more coming up on the San Jose Sharks Audio Network.
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1: I'm Dan Rusinowski along with Owen Nolan. Time now for the third period. The San Jose Sharks are trailing by the score of 4-1. And they gave up 23 shots on net in the second period. They're being outshot 35-13. The Penguins winning the track meet, and they have got two power play goals. Sidney Crosby has one goal and one assist, and he's only 2 points away from tying Mario Lemieux on the all-time franchise point list here in Pittsburgh. Crosby is at 1,721, and

0: Le Magnifique has 1,723. And there's still 20 minutes of hockey left to go. Meanwhile, how about Macklin Celebrini? Before they have this face-off, he's already out chatting with the referee about something. And, you know, this guy's so competitive. And right now he's doing a little leading right there.
1: Probably asking what he can get away with so he can win this draw.
0: Well, the face-offs have been favoring the Sharks by just a little bit. They're 24-20, 55%. That's better than the Toronto game when they won only 39% of the faceoffs, but much of that was early in the game. They won the first six, as I recall. So that's the big difference. Faceoff, Sharks win this one. So maybe whatever Macklin said to the referee worked out. As we are underway in period number three, Ryan Shea, who's in his 100th game, throws it forward, down the ice, inside the zone, and that's going to be an icing call. 100 games for Ryan Shea, 900 games for Dmitry Orlov in the milestone departments today. And actually, that puck was deflected out of play, so they'll have a faceoff inside the Sharks' end, off to the left of Yaroslav Askarov. I was concerned about him. Drew was, too, in our second intermission check-in. Is off the faceoff. He makes a nice save off that slap shot from the point. A headman feed. Skinner, he can move. He's one-on-one against Shea. Across the line, he turns. He throws it across the ring for Smith, and there's Letang to break it up. That looked like a really good opportunity for the Sharks that went by the boards.
1: Yeah.
0: Notice that Skinner is on the left with Celebrini and Smith. That's because Filip Kurashev got shaken up. Remember behind the net, he got injured? Didn't play the rest of the period after that. So Skinner is here on the left wing with Celebrini and Smith. Will skates out of the zone. Drop pass for Skinner. Back to Smith. Crosses the line. Stick handles. He's being checked by Raquel. Knocked it over to the left. Celebrini. Rink wide. Smith. The shot. Point blank save. Nets off the moorings on Seeloffs. And play is called. And that's at least the third opportunity that Smith's had that's been glorious. Seeloffs, in this case, made a great stop.
1: Yeah, he could be getting a little frustrated, but he's got to stay with it. He's a key part of the Sharks to have any chance of getting back in this game. They're going to have to depend on Will Smith.
0: That they will. Faceoff coming up off to the right side of goaltender Artur Seeloffs as they repair the net here.
1: I want to see the Sharks, even though a minute's gone, I want to see them come out and play this period like it's 0-0.
0: Just got updated, by the way. Filip Kurashev is not coming back.
1: Okay. I want to see him play like this is a 0-0 game, the way they started the game. Play with that competitive edge, pucks deep. Battle in those corners and find a way to get back on the scoreboard and not give up on the defensive side, right? Let's not get that track meet going again. Let's make Pittsburgh work their way through and enter the zone. Make them earn any opportunity they get. This is part of the learning curve.
0: It's something the Sharks have to focus on. They have just repaired the marsh pegs inside the net to our left. Artur Seeloffs will step back in. Will Smith had that great scoring chance. Right now, though, Eklund is back with Wennberg and Toffoli. And off the draw, Eklund has his stick tied up, but he's going to try to get control. Can't do it. That's an effective job by Pittsburgh. Moving it out now, Kindle at center. Beers to his right, across the line, takes the shot. That's tipped by Orlov wide. Rebound, Brazo, far side of the ice. Loses on a stick check there. Nice job by Klingberg, and Toffoli spins it ahead. Up ice, Orlov gets into the attack. Had trouble handling it, but he successfully poked it in deep. And now Orlov pinches on the left wing side. Knocked down McGroarty. Puck taken back. Eklund tried to pass it, and it bounces back to center ice. Neutral zone play. Eklund sends the pass from Klingberg into the offensive end. And Erik Karlsson is back to get it for Berg Hockey. Throws it around the far side of the ice. Clipped and tried to clear. Could not do it. Iorio kept it in. Was on one knee for a second. Gets back up. Slides it into the right corner, but it's off the stick of Eklund. He plays it there against Clifton. The puck deflected backwards, but Erik Karlsson lifts it out for the Pens, and he gets it up to the Sharks' line. To Mantha. And now across the line, Novak spinning, throwing it toward the slot. Blocked. Clifton shoots. Sticked away there with McGroarty in front of the net, along with Clifton in front of the Sharks' goal. San Jose picks up. Can they catch Clifton back defensively? Pens forwards get back. Here's a shot from long distance by Gaudette, went wide and behind the goal line to the near side, cleared by Pittsburgh all the way down. Icing is the call against the Penguins.
1: Pittsburgh sitting with a comfortable lead, 4-1, so they from what I'm seeing so far, is they're not in a hurry to rush up the ice. They're just going to make some plays and get the puck deep every opportunity they can.
0: Well, we also just heard, as you may have heard a few moments ago, when we told you that Filip Kurashev will not return to the rest of this game. He is out with an upper body injury, and that happened in that collision back behind the net. He did get up awkwardly, and he was definitely shaken up. Remember, he left the stick there? Usually when you leave your stick there, that's a sign, because the stick was not broken. Celebrini is in the circle here against Novak. Celebrini wins it. Smith shoots it. It's blocked. Kept in by Smith. That's a good keep-in, but his pass is intercepted, and Novak has it for Pittsburgh. Feeds on the right, Mantha. Across the San Jose line, put to the middle of the ice. Koivunen couldn't hold onto it. Now it's Clifton on the point, moving in. Celebrini checking him, influencing him all over the boards. And then Macklin bodies him up there and flips it forward. And that's out of the zone. Could be a chase here for Skinner. Can he get there? He pokes it forward. He gets underneath the defense. He's in front. He backhands. And somehow it stays out of the net. But a penalty is coming up against Pittsburgh. And that was drawn by Skinner with hard skating, moving to the net and getting an offensive scoring opportunity. It's going to be a two-minute holding penalty, and I think it's going to be Graves. It is.
1: Yep, good effort going wide.
2: Number 27, Marner Pally for holding.
1: Gets a wide stance, keeps his balance, drives the net, and ends up getting the penalty drawn.
0: This is only the second power play of the game for the Sharks. They had one earlier in the contest. And that's another factor. Pittsburgh's been pretty disciplined. But Graves gets the holding penalty.
1: Well, it's early enough in the period. Hopefully they can get a spark from this.
0: A little bit of a conversation as Seeloffs went back to the bench for a repair. And right now it'll be Wennberg going up against Achari on this power play. Brought to you by Power Business Technology. Copiers and printers for your office needs. They square off. Penguins win that faceoff. Achari beats Wennberg to it. And Pittsburgh clears it all the way down off the stick of the Sharks. It was Klingberg that deflected it on his own goaltender, but it's fed ahead. Celebrini to the attack. Gains the zone, but the Penguins stand up to him and force the offside. So they slow things down and bring it back. And Pittsburgh's been frustrating like that on the penalty kill, although you take a look at their PK, and it's pretty solid, 84.7%. Slightly better than the Sharks are in the NHL. Pittsburgh in penalty killing overall, ranked number 4 in the league.
1: I think they recognize Celebrini is such a threat to attack the middle that they're trying to clog that up.
0: Well, that's successful so far as Will Smith carrying it in gets blasted into the boards there by Wotherspoon. Celebrini going after Wotherspoon. Mecklen Celebrini is going to drop the gloves against Wotherspoon, and that's getting everybody over there. Wotherspoon hammered Will Smith into the boards, and right now, Celebrini going after that man in a show of leadership, and that's going to get separated by the linesman as everybody gets involved and piles up. But Wotherspoon absolutely drilling Smith down to the ice, and Celebrini stepping up. Eklund did as well. Macklin didn't like it, and Will Smith skating off the ice, bent over and in pain, and that did not look good either.
1: No, I thought the hit was late. I'm not even sure Will had the puck, but if you want to show your leadership and your character, you watch Celebrini jump in here and stick up for his teammate.
0: Well, we're going to get some calls. Wotherspoon's on his way in. Let's hear it from the official.
2: The penalties, 71. San Jose gets 4 minutes for roughing. 28 Pittsburgh, 2 minutes for roughing. 2 minutes goes on the board for San Jose.
0: So it's going to be a power play for the Penguins eventually. Time of these calls, 3 minutes. 30 seconds of the third period. Ryan Graves is in the penalty box already for Pittsburgh for a holding call. The Sharks were on the power play when this incident happened. But Celebrini gets a double minor for roughing. And it's going to be Graves that gets a two-minute roughing penalty. Let's get this straight. Wotherspoon, who gets the minor for roughing. Wotherspoon was the guy who hit Will Smith.
1: Yeah, I just watched the replay. It was, I think it's fairly clean. The problem was, is Will is reaching for the puck, and that's what makes it
0: Yeah, he's trying to poke at the puck there.
1: Exposes his shoulder, right?
0: And right shoulder?
1: It might be the left, the way he caught it there.
0: Yep. He was in pain. Macklin reacting immediately, standing up for his man. So, we got four skaters for the Sharks, four for the Penguins for a little bit. Here comes Letang across the San Jose line. The backhand's behind the Sharks' net. Poke that up the boards. Nope, Russ keeps it in. Play to the slot. There's a shot toward the net taken by Letang, but it was blocked and knocked away as Askarov was out to cut down that angle. No shots toward the net for San Jose so far this 4-on-4. And so far this season, neither team has either scored or given one up in a 4-on-4 skating situation. Here comes Letang, sliding it backwards. Just on the ice there, Noel Achari. He will push it across the rink, and here comes Novak up the middle to the Sharks line to Kindle on the right. Behind the back pass, Achari has it, slides to the left, just jumping on. Shea in his 100th game, moving in deep, cutting behind the goal line, and feeding to Achari, who shoots. Kick save made by Askarov. Rebound kept in. Novak get it over to the far side. Good check by Delandria. Forces the puck out of the zone there. And that's Kindle back to get it. Ben Kindle dropping it back behind his own net. There's Achari, who's been certainly a factor in this game, getting involved there. Ben Kindle, by the way, from Coquitlam, British Columbia. That's just outside of Vancouver. And he knows Macklin Celebrini and the family very well. Neutral zone dump in by Crosby. 25 seconds now left in what looks like a Pittsburgh power play. They have a 5-on-4 advantage with that extra power play because of Celebrini. Ferraro fighting for control now. Work free. Penguins put it back. Erik Karlsson to Crosby to EK65. Down low. Fed to the slot. Save made by Askarov, and they score. Manta in front of the net should get credit for that. He and Raquel were in there. And it's 5-1 Pittsburgh. And yes, it is another power play goal with 5 seconds left on the penalty to Celebrini.
1: It's another battle in front of the net. The Penguins are just hungrier.
0: That should be a Crosby assist, too. You know what? So it's going to be Karlsson and Crosby who should get credit for the assist unless somebody touched that before Mantha got it in front. And the time of this goal will be 5 minutes 25 seconds. So Pittsburgh is 3 for 5 on the power play.
1: No, he won't get a point on that one.
0: He won't. Did somebody touch it on the way in?
1: He was the fourth passer. See, he's on the far side.
0: Oh yeah, you're right. Raquel got the puck, so that will not be. We got a penalty on Pittsburgh now for hooking. Things are getting a little out of control in the penalty department. Heading to the penalty box right now is Connor Dewar. So the Sharks have the man advantage here at 5:39 of the third. Sharks are 0-for-2 on the power play so far. And we've got Gaudette against Achari on this faceoff. Power plays on Sharks Audio, brought to you by Power Business Technology, copiers and printers for your office needs. San Jose down 5-1. Here they come through center. Dump forward into the offensive zone. Gaudette in forechecking. Puts the hit on his man Achari. But Achari backhands couldn't clear it out. Good keep in by Skinner. Beats far side of the ice. Taking it back now. Skinner flips back toward the point. There's Orloff. In his 900th game, goes to Toffoli. Toffoli carrying it to the circle. Trying the shot. Blocked. And Skinner couldn't keep it in. So he goes back to center ice to regroup. Toffoli flips it from the right boards toward the net. Turned aside by Seelofs. Now it's work free. Another big, injured official on the play. It's now in front of the net. A Skinner backhand chance didn't go. Rebound kept in. Orloff sends it over to Toffoli. Official looks like he's staying in the play. Toffoli back to Orloff. Orloff feeds right half boards. There's Skinner with it. Skinner stick handles. Goes against Watherspoon one-on-one. Sends down low to Graff off the corner boards. Trying to center it in front. Gaudette was there, but worked loose. And now we get a whistle and a stoppage of play. There's going to be a discussion here with the officials. And we are going to get a call. Let's hear it.
2: Pittsburgh number 65, two-minute minor, playing with a broken stick.
0: Playing with a broken stick for Erik Karlsson.
1: Well, that's one you don't hear too often.
0: No. EK65 getting this call at 6:54. So the Sharks are going to have 45 seconds of 5-on-3 here. Now, hey, score a cup, two power play goals, and it's 5-on-3. All of a sudden, it's 5-3.
1: Weirder things have happened.
0: I know. Karlsson does not seem to like this call. So EK inside the referee's crease before stepping into the penalty box, having a little chat. Meantime, Carter Sandlack, one of the officials, went down kind of in a collision. He was holding his hand a little bit, but it looks like he's okay. In fact, he is the referee that's talking things over with Erik Karlsson.
1: I was totally puck watching, so I didn't see that incident.
0: Erik Karlsson does not like this call. Face off to the right side of goaltender Artur Seelofs. 5-on-3 for 45 seconds for the Sharks. They trail 5-1 in the third. Puck drop, false start. Achari against Wennberg about to take this face off.
1: Gotta win the face off.
0: You know, Wennberg has had his troubles. He's pretty steadily around 45%, but in this game he's 55%. This time he doesn't win it. Penguins will clear. So the Sharks have a limited 5-on-3 power play time. 36 seconds to go in that. Klingberg will drop it back. Here comes Eklund wheeling through center across the line. Drops it backwards. Toffoli settles the puck. Feeds to Klingberg right point. Moves to his left. Toffoli setting up to the left side. To the right side, it's Eklund. Eklund back to Klingberg. 18 seconds on the 5-on-3. Toffoli back to Klingberg. Walks up to the circle. Shoots one. Wide. Can Toffoli keep it in? He does. He stops it. Gives it back to Klingberg again. Klingberg shoots. Score! As he did in Toronto, Klingberg puts the puck up high and scores a 5-on-3 power play goal with only 6 seconds left on the first penalty to Dewar. That makes the score 5-2, and the Sharks still have a minute and 21 seconds left of power play time.
1: Great job. Got that net screen there. Goalie has trouble seeing it. Blows it right by him.
0: Good keep-in by Toffoli just before that. He will pick up the assist. This is a huge 5-on-3 power play goal to make the score 5-2 in favor of Pittsburgh. But the Sharks are one goal closer, and they still have the man advantage at 7:33 as Klingberg extends his point scoring streak to 4 straight games with 3 goals and 3 assists in that span. For John Klingberg of the San Jose Sharks, that is his 6th goal of the season. And it is a 5-2 game. Goal before that was Mantha's 10th from Rust and Karlsson. So no assist for Crosby, although he was definitely involved in the play. Turnover there by Celebrini at the offensive blue line. So Dewar is able to shoot one all the way down. And now we've got 53 seconds left in that second Sharks power play. Can the Sharks get another one? Here comes Celebrini through center. He feeds it on the right to Toffoli across the line. Throwing it to the net. Celebrini tips it, and it almost snuck through. But on his knees, Seelofs reached behind with the goalie glove. Did not allow that puck to trickle in and kept it out of the net with 42 seconds left with the Erik Karlsson penalty.
1: Good tip in front. He wasn't sure where it was. You've seen the glove go behind him just to make sure it wasn't creeping in.
0: Erik Karlsson still in the penalty box. We're playing with a broken stick. That was called at 6:54. And the Sharks trying to get on the board here. As Klingberg scored 5-on-3 with his 6th of the year, Toffoli gets the primary assist. Right now, the Sharks win the draw. Klingberg again on the ice. Keeps it in, whips it rink wide. Stopped by Celebrini, feeds to Toffoli. Holds it, goes back to Klingberg. Had trouble, fed it across the rink. Celebrini keeps it in. Little pass there for Toffoli, knocked away. 28 seconds left in the power play as the Sharks regroup at center. Klingberg to Eklund, moves through the middle of the ice, throws it on the right of the zone entry. Toffoli drops it back to Klingberg, feeds on the left. Celebrini stops, stick handle, shoots, save made, rebound in front, and it pops off to the right wing boards. Eklund got there first, feeds it back to Klingberg, sends it over to Celebrini from the left point, throws to the right. Eklund shoots, what a save by Seelofs, and a one-timer by Eklund, and a brilliant pass from Celebrini. Coming back in now, it's Klingberg. To Celebrini, shoots one. Where is it? It's stopped by Seelofs. And the penalty is over.
1: Some good looks there. Just unfortunate they can't find the back of the net.
0: But there's still time. There's 11:03 left in this game, and the Sharks have a little momentum. They're getting outshot 39-19 by Pittsburgh. But they are down 5-2. We've got a break in the action. This is the San Jose Sharks Audio Network. John Klingberg gives the Sharks life with a 5-on-3 power play goal. His sixth of the year from Toffoli and Eklund at 7:33. It's 5-2 with 11 minutes and 3 seconds left on the clock. San Jose did not score in that second part of the 5-on-3, but Macklin Celebrini had a golden chance that was stopped by Artur Seelofs. Will Smith has left the ice in the third. That resulted in a penalty early for Celebrini. And also, Philip Kurashev is out for the rest of the game with an upper body injury. No report on the status of Will Smith. Fourth power play goal of the year, by the way, for Klingberg. That's the first time a defenseman has had that many power play goals in a season since Erik Karlsson had 5 in 2022-23. You remember that season when EK65 was magnificent. Here's Skinner across the line. Skinner stick handling, throwing it ahead off the stick of Erik Karlsson. Presumably that's not broken as he played it. Taking it back now, Orlov in his 900th game, moving in, centering it in front. Karlsson deflected that with his stick. Celebrini gets the rebound. Stick handles, whips it across the ice. There's Orlov. Oh, he skated through it, trying to get it with his left skate, and the Penguins break out. Up the left side they come. Wotherspoon to the Sharks line, making the stick handling move, turning away there from the check of Klingberg and dropping it toward the boards. Fed to the slot. Here comes the shot by Brazo, and it's turned aside by Askarov in the D. Penguins now get some pressure. Kindle on the ice. Stick handles. Flips to the middle. Letang, the veteran, goes back into the left corner of the Sharks zone. Turns. Throws it back. Here comes the shot. That is deflected away. And the Sharks put it off Letang and get it out of the zone. Letang and EK65 both on the ice right now. Sent down by Erik Karlsson. That's icing against Pittsburgh. So the Sharks have an offensive zone start now, Owen, that they can get with 9:48 to go in the third. They're being outshot 40-19, and the score is 5-2, but you get the sense that San Jose is pushing as hard as they can here.
1: Well, shots on net won't make a difference if you can score a quick one here and get it within two goals. You never know what can happen after that.
0: Face off to the right side of the goaltender, Seelofs, MVP of the Calder Cup playoffs, off the draw. Eklund gets that drive on net. That's a big save by Seelofs from the left circle. Rebound to Foley, forechecks, gets a piece of his man, knocks him down. That was Rutger McGroarty that took the hit from Toffoli there, and McGroarty getting up slowly. Penguins move into Sharks territory now. Bodies flying all over the place here in the third. As Toffoli, far side, pokes it loose. Taking it back, Iorio moves away from Kindle, cuts back behind his own net, makes the stick handling move to the near boards, and now Eklund provides some support but can't clear it out. Dickinson back there, gets hit hard by Brazo. Penguins fans responding to that. Iorio hit hard now behind the goal line. Kindle steals it, backhands it up to the point, and Letang being checked by Ryan Reeves. With all his physical stuff sensing trouble, Rebo is back on the ice for San Jose. Now in the corner, a nice little check there by Iorio on his man. Reeves intercepts the pass, kind of throws it backwards there to Sam Dickinson, who uses the skating legs to move away from the check of Koivunen, and he's out to center, and he throws it ahead. Down the right wing side, reaching for it, Barkley Goodrow won't get it. Reeves and Goodrow putting their man Shea into the boards, but he got the puck around, and here comes Pittsburgh. On the left wing side, the Penguins throw it to the right. Koivunen across the line, trying to pass it toward the slot, but it was blocked away. Now it's Novak to the point. Shot there taken by Clifton, and a save made by Askarov. 8:19 remaining in the third. The clock is starting to become a factor. The San Jose trails 5-2. They could have used that second goal on that power play in the 5-on-3 situation, but unfortunately it didn't go in. That was a Celebrini shot that was stopped beautifully by Seelofs. Far side of the ice now. Novak sends behind the goal line. There's Ferraro keeping it out of Pittsburgh's control. Koivunen applies the check, but Barkley Goodrow knocked it forward. Letty picks it back up, and he's out of the zone with it. Backhands ahead to Delandria. Ty Delandria moves from right to left to the blue line, dumps it around the boards, but unfortunately, Goodrow didn't arrive on the scene quite on time, and a good back check now by Delandria knocks the puck back to the Sharks' control. San Jose changing. Here's Skinner across the line. Moving in. Skinner shoots right on. Save made. Rebound in front. Celebrini the drive. Save. It comes back. Here's a shot by Orloff. He bombs it wide. Another close chance for Macklin Celebrini there on that play. Macklin Celebrini getting back on the back check. Applying the stick check. Knocking it away. But it's recovered by Pittsburgh. And Connor Dewar shoots it around the boards. In deep. Right wing side. Hayes tries to keep it in. He's got a goal today. Celebrini finishing his check on Dewar. Knocking it free. Poking at the puck. Dewar holding his own. Celebrini works it loose. Now Skinner tried to get it. Couldn't quite do it. And it'll be dumped behind the net by Achari. Out of his net there. Askarov left it for the D. Couldn't get it out. Erik Karlsson kept it in. To Raquel. Moves down the left corner. Cuts behind the San Jose net. Raquel stick handling with it. Orloff's on it. Raquel still with it. Drops it near side. Wotherspoon. And he reverses the puck behind the San Jose net. Klingberg, who has that big goal today, headed up the boards and was pushed across the ice. Celebrini clears it. And there's Graf at the red line. Graf waiting for some help. Sharks changing. Graf shoots one in. And now the Sharks get fresh skaters out there with 6:25 remaining in the game. 5-2 Pittsburgh. Shots 41-22 in favor of Berg hockey. As the Penguins, Crosby moves down the left. Lead pass for Rust. Off his skates, couldn't control it. Sid has now far side, sending it back toward the point, but a little bit of a late change there, and Letang didn't quite arrive there in the nick of time. Now Letang gives it away. Here comes Wenberg down the left, crosses the line, drop pass Eklund, back for Wenberg, in front, Eklund shoots! Somehow it stays out of the net. Rebound behind the goal line. Wenberg and Eklund work it free. Eklund trying to set it up, stick handles beautifully behind the net. He moves to the right wing corner. He shoots toward the goal. Save. Rebound. Winberg's there. What a diving stop by Seelofs. He makes a second save on Gaudette. They score. It was jammed in and a scramble in front. Now it's 5-3 in favor of Pittsburgh. But William Eklund in front of the net showing perseverance with 5:41 to go. The Sharks are down by two.
1: They played there like they were not going to be denied. They were buzzing all over the net, battling hard, and found a way to get to the back of the net.
0: William Eklund was kind of on one knee when that puck went in. Gaudette was battling for it. Wenberg was shooting for it. And it was finally jammed in by Eklund on a rebound out in front. How about that for William Eklund? He has been amazing in many ways on this trip, leading the Sharks in shots heading into the game in the last six games, but no goals. And he gets one here at 14-19 of the third to make it Penguins 5, Sharks 3.
1: That's what I'm talking about. Get the puck to the net and just go jam away. Keep whacking away. Sometimes it works.
0: We'll get the official word on that goal, but it's William Eklund's eighth of the season. And now the Sharks are looking at the clock. Delandry is on the ice along with Barkley Goodrow. Tyler Toffoli. Remember, Philip Kurashev and Will Smith both out of action here in the third. But here comes Kindle the other way. A pass from McGroarty. He's so dangerous. Moves in front of the net. Shot save made by Askarov. Rebound. Struggling for it. Penguins hang on to it. And it's Brazza with the near side that sends back to the point to Clifton. Across the ice. Graves the shot. Just wide. There was a lot of traffic in front of that play. Back skating. Brazza sends behind the goal line. Sent from the left corner back to the point. Clifton the shot. Hit a body. Grabbed by Toffoli. What's he going to do with it? Sends it ahead to Goodrow. And now to the left side. Here comes Iorio. Everybody's changing, though, so Iorio will spin at the blue line. And as he's bodied up by Graves, he shoots a backhander into the offensive end, and the fresh skaters are on for San Jose. Pittsburgh uses the space to get it out to center ice. Back to get it. A couple of defensive players. Gloved down there by Eklund. He sends behind the goal, and there is Klingberg to Eklund again. 4:20 remaining in the third. It is a 5-3 Pittsburgh lead. Eklund's got nowhere to go, so he will just circle back into his own blue line. Hands off to the defenseman. Klingberg feeds to Celebrini. Across the rink it goes. He was hoping to get it to Orloff, but Orloff was headed back to the bench. Intercepted. Moving in. Pittsburgh takes the shot. Good defensive play by Klingberg to deflect that opportunity that was sent toward the goal by Dewar. On the near sideboards now. Here comes Celebrini feeding it out of the zone. A little chase for it for Skinner. Didn't get there. So cycling backwards again. Here comes Wenberg. Wenberg to center. Goaltender's about to go for the extra attacker. Wenberg, one hands one into the offensive zone. Net is empty to our right with Askarov on the bench. And Celebrini's having trouble keeping it in. But in the neutral zone, he maintains possession and drops it back to his own blue line. 3.5 to go in the third. The Sharks are down 5-3. Pittsburgh trying to clear, can't do it. Wenberg holds it in play with Graf's help. Graff to Wenberg behind the net. Sharks down by two. Here's Wenberg feeding near side to Foley. Toffoli sliding it back to the point to Klingberg. Klingberg shoots it up high, wide. Endboard carom for Wenberg. Behind the net, feeds it out. Celebrini the shot. It's blocked. Can Macklin keep it in? He does. Puts it off the right boards in deep, off the stick of Wenberg, and it goes into the corner. Toffoli keeps it going back to the point. Klingberg has it, moving to his right. Celebrini looked like he wanted it, but Klingberg crisscrosses with Macklin, gives him the puck. Now Toffoli to the slot. There's a shot by Eklund. It's blocked by Pittsburgh. Empty net as Sidney Crosby has it. Floats to Rust. Shoots. Hit the post. It's still 5-3 Pittsburgh. 2:45 to go. Long pass up to Graff. Drops it back for Celebrini. Here's Celebrini to center with speed across the line. Stick handling. Throwing it to the left. It's off of a stick. It's recovered by Klingberg. He goes to Eklund. It's in the corner. It's behind the net. It's grabbed now by Graff. Now to Toffoli. Now shot by Celebrini. Score! Macklin Celebrini getting the pass from Toffoli and bringing the Sharks to within one with an extra attacker goal.
1: They just keep pressing. You could see the determination on them. Battling for pucks, finding the open guy, getting it to the net, and what a great shot by Celebrini to put it in.
0: Tyler Toffoli gets him the puck, so Toffoli's got 3 points tonight. The last goal before that was Klingberg's sixth from Toffoli and Eklund. And then it was Eklund from Wenberg and Gaudette to make it 5-3. And now with the extra attacker out there, Macklin Celebrini comes up with his 16th goal of the season. Toffoli gets the primary assist, and it's 5-4. Now we get a timeout call. I think Pittsburgh's calling it.
1: Well, they probably took it for granted that they had a big lead and didn't really push it to close them out. And now they're sitting on their heels. Sharks have 2.5 minutes still to get one goal.
0: But that's the issue. Only 2.5 minutes. Had they scored in that the second one of the 5-on-3, we'd have a tie game right now. But there's still time.
1: But if you ask me, would you take a 5-4 game with 2.5 minutes left?
0: You bet.
1: At the beginning of the period?
0: You bet.
1: You should. You certainly would.
0: Because it was 4-1 at the end of two.
1: Yes.
0: And then it was 5-1. And since then, the Sharks have goals by Klingberg, his sixth, Eklund, his eighth, and Celebrini now, his 16th from Toffoli and Graff. Extra attacker goal for the Sharks. And goaltender Askarov is back in the net. Pittsburgh will win the draw. They backhand it down the ice into the Sharks zone. And Klingberg is back to control. Long pass ahead blocked. Klingberg's going to get another chance. Here comes Klingberg dropping it back to Macklin Celebrini. He comes through with center. Down to his left across the line. He exchanges with Eklund. The return pass behind the goal line. Pittsburgh gets it. The net is empty again to our right. And San Jose Celebrini banks it forward. Here's Skinner. With Celebrini across the line. Lead pass and moving in. It's Eklund. Make that Klingberg. And it's, I'm sorry, Wenberg. And it's knocked away. Batted down now. Near side. Eklund's got it. Feeds it back to the point. Celebrini. Net is empty to our right. Sharks down 5-4 with a minute 40 remaining in regulation. Klingberg now. Celebrini shot. Save. There's a rebound. Score! Tyler Toffoli just tied the game. 5-5 with a minute 38 to play. And a big celebration for the men in teal on the ice as the Sharks have fought back from a 5-1 deficit to get even here in Pittsburgh.
1: Pucks to the net, and now they're winning battles in front of the net. Hungry, good for them.
0: Two extra attacker goals. This second one on a rebound in front, tighter to Foley getting it. So if my count is right, Toffoli's got 4 points tonight. And it happens at 18:22 of the third period.
1: Didn't we say earlier stranger things have happened?
0: Yes, we did. Oh, man. Well, I feel like I'm in the middle of the movie Apollo 13 where they say, you've gotten him back. Now it's time to bring it in. Off the faceoff, here comes Colin Graff again for the Sharks. Moving into the offensive zone. Askarov back in net now with a score 5-5. Pittsburgh goes to the attack. Crosby to the blue line. Loses on the stick check. Goodrow dishes off. Here comes Colin Graff down the left. across the line. Puts it across the ice. Ooh. And, oh, what a diving check there by Ricard Raquel, blocking Mario Ferraro on a one-timer attempt. Will it be icing? No. It's all the way back inside the Sharks' end. Crosby was in hard against Ferraro there, but Mario took the check, made the play, and now Celebrini on the left wing flips into the offensive zone. A minute left in regulation. The score is tied 5-5. Stay with us, folks. This is pretty exciting, and fasten your seatbelts. 50 seconds to go in regulation. Penguins dump it in. And now it's Celebrini. Couldn't get it. This time Shea gets it. Fans on the puck. Gets it back. Kindle across the ice. Deflected by Klingberg defensively against McGroarty. So now the Penguins are pushing. Kindle spins it around. Far side. Graves keeps it in. He's dangerous. Sends it in deep. Back behind the net. That's Kindle there. Back to Graves. Breaks his stick on the play. Can the Sharks take advantage? Celebrini carried it out of the zone. Tried to feed it on the right. That was a great play by Kindle to block his pass. We're down to 20 seconds left in regulation. San Jose gets it deep into the offensive zone. Sharks changing a couple of players. Celebrini and Eklund stay on the ice. Over at the near side now. Here come the Penguins on the attack. Mantha checked there by Wenberg across the line. Penguins have it back on the point. A slap shot by Erik Karlsson. Broke his stick. He's not going to play with a broken stick this time as the Sharks come up with 1 second left. No time left on the clock. And the San Jose Sharks have fought back to tie this game 5-5 with two extra attacker goals. They get 1 point in the standings for sure, but now it's time to get two in overtime.
1: Good for them. I'm glad to see them dig down, not give up, and continue to battle and find a way to get back in this game and then eventually tie it.
0: Tying goal was the ninth goal of the season for Tyler Toffoli, his second goal of the game. Wenberg and Celebrini assist. So in the extra attacker situation, Macklin Celebrini scores, and he has an assist, and this game is all even. How great is that?
1: And to think it was almost done when they hit the post on the empty net.
0: Right.
1: I mean, that was so
0: close.
1: Brian
0: Rust hit the post on Sidney Crosby's pass to him, empty net, and from that moment on, the Sharks just cranked up the volume. But now we've got overtime coming up. We'll be back on the San Jose Sharks Audio Network. Here it is, overtime in Pittsburgh. I'm Dan Rusinowski along with Owen Nolan. The Sharks were down 5-1, and they've tied it up. But off the faceoff, here come the Penguins. Karlsson is on the ice, drops for Raquel. He's got some room. He's across the line. He shoots. Great save by Askarov, who challenged on the play. A little too much room there for the Sharks, as now it goes to Kindle. He shoots toward the net. It's blocked by the stick of Wenberg, who's out there with Klingberg and Celebrini. Clear down the ice. Overtime. Progressing. Goaltender in net to our right is Seelofs. He drops it behind the goal line. Pressuring there Klingberg, but the Penguins will succeed in moving it out. Klingberg needs to change. He better hurry up. Down the left side comes Letang. Across the Sharks line. He's checked by Celebrini. Feeds on the right. Moving in. An opportunity there. But Crosby couldn't get around Eklund's check. He holds the puck, though. And now a second man in. Celebrini pokes at it. Oh, boy. Celebrini got throttled by Crosby. Now Eklund pokes it out of the zone. Celebrini staying on the ice. Looks like he's just fine after that Crosby check. Meantime, the Penguins and their own blue line have the puck. Here comes Rust. He hit the post just before the Sharks got on their big flurry of scoring. Celebrini with a defensive play. Stole it away. Orlov back to get it. In his 900th career game, Orlov's got it. Celebrini wants the long feed, and he gets it on the right and tips into the offensive zone. They call icing, though. I thought he got that.
1: Looked like it bounced over his stick from here.
0: Okay. Reacting to the change of direction on that play. So, here we go. Celebrini's back. Gives a little tap on the pads of Yaroslav Askarov, who just made that great save earlier. And now a face-off deep in San Jose ice. Kindle for Pittsburgh against Celebrini. Celebrini trying to get it. Kindle battling for it. Who wants it? Who has it? Nobody really. Eklund ends up with it. Eklund puts it in the middle of the ice. That was dangerous, but he got it across the rink to Orlov, who skates behind his net. Pursued by Kindle. Orlov spins off to his left and cuts behind his goal line again. It's on the backhand side of his stick. He spins away. Kindle, great pressure for Pittsburgh. But it's dropped back now. Eklund will turn away from a check, and he's got it behind his own goal. William Eklund starts to move it out. Looks like he's near the end of his shift almost. Dropped it back for Colin Graf to center. Graf, stick handling. Graf to the blue line. Gains the offensive zone. Little drop pass. Celebrini's back out there. Throws it back for Graf. Pass behind him. That would have been a great chance. But Graf, sensing he needs to regroup, goes back to center ice to his own blue line and cycles backwards. Little drop pass for Celebrini. He's just tireless out there. Little feed now for Wennberg. Skates up the middle of the ice. Wennberg across the line, moving in, cutting behind the net. He goes over to the near side, drops it back for Celebrini. He stick handles. He shoots. It's blocked by Kindle. Celebrini comes out of the zone again. Drops it off for Wennberg. Wennberg turns off of a check. Moves in against Achari. Achari very aggressively stole that puck away. Wennberg needs a change, and he does. Lead pass Crosby. He's moving in. Loses on the stick check to Graf. Now he recovers it. Crosby's by himself against three Sharks there in the corner. Works it loose. Sharks have it. And they give it to Colin Graf. And Graf will cycle backwards as the Sharks need a change. Celebrini wants that headman pass. On the right wing side, it's Klingberg. Crisscrossing with Celebrini. Nice move by Klingberg. Moving in. Back for Macklin. Back to Klingberg. Shot! Score! John Klingberg from Macklin Celebrini. The entire Sharks bench empties as the Sharks roar back from a 5-1 deficit. And John Klingberg wins it in overtime, 6-5.
1: That is a way to finish a hockey game and finish a road trip. Some great passing right there. Celebrini just puts this on a platter for him.
0: Stunned crowd here in Pittsburgh cannot believe it. And John Klingberg and Macklin Celebrini executing a beautiful give and go. I think everybody in the building, I think including myself, thought Macklin was going to shoot it there. He's a left shot on the right side, but he spotted Klingberg, and Klingberg banged it home.
1: You wouldn't be surprised if he did shoot it, because he was in great position. But the pass to the back door, I mean, all he had to do was catch it and throw it in the empty net.
0: Time of that goal, 2 minutes and 57 seconds of overtime. And the San Jose Sharks finish the trip with an exclamation point as they win by the score of 6-5 when they were down 5-1 in this game. Stand by. We got more coming up on the San Jose Sharks Audio Network.
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0: A wild afternoon game in Pittsburgh that we won't forget for a long time. Down 5-1, the San Jose Sharks came roaring back, refusing to quit, and a couple of extra attacker goals force overtime, and a brilliant finish by John Klingberg gives the Sharks the victory, 6-5. And all I can say, Owen Nolan, is wow.
1: Tremendous. I love the fact that they did not pack it in. And they could have, because it went to 5-1, not just 4-1 to start the period. It went 5-1. But they strapped the skates on, and they went to work, and they found a way to win.
0: Macklin Celebrini is going to join us from the Sharks dressing room. Macklin, are you there yet? I don't think he's there yet, but we will get him to you in just a second. What a game for Macklin. A tremendous show of leadership, first of all, when Will Smith got knocked out of the game. He never did return after getting hit hard by Parker Wotherspoon. Macklin stepped right up and defended his teammate. And then he basically was the architect of the Sharks' comeback with a tremendous burst of energy and a variety of great plays. Macklin, are you there with us? Macklin, what does that feel like? That's all I can say. What a remarkable comeback.
4: Yeah, I mean, that was one of the crazier games I've ever been a part of. And, I mean, from top to bottom, we found a way to win.
0: One thing that you did also in the Toronto game is when things started to get away from you, you kind of stuck with it. Do you think that that's been a key to your success on this road trip?
4: Yeah, I mean, for sure. I mean, we're playing some really good teams that each have their own strengths, and it's not always going to go perfect. So I think just staying with it and trying to do our best.
0: Will Smith knocked out of the game. Filip Kurashev knocked out of the game. You didn't have any line mates for the rest of the contest, but how did you guys hold it together emotionally and keep your discipline?
4: Yeah, I mean, that's tough losing those guys. I mean, those two are pretty substantial part of our team, and I mean, you hate to see anyone go down with an injury, so hopefully they're back soon.
1: Macklin and Owen, great goal. I think the assist on the overtime winner was even better. The thing I like the most is when Will gets hurt, you stand up for your teammate, and I always judge a team when a fight or a skirmish happens, I look at the bench. Every single player on your bench was standing up on the boards, supporting you. That's how you know guys care about each other. Well done tonight.
4: Thanks a lot, yeah.
0: Backlund, now that we have the road trip finished and you get to go home and play Calgary, you have a little bit of time to bask in this. Let's not forget about Yaroslav Askarov's goaltending, too. Tell us a little bit about some of the saves he made.
4: Yeah, I mean, we hung him out to dry a little bit there with the penalties and chances we gave up. And, I mean, coming off the sickness that he had and the way he was feeling, I think, I mean, he did everything he could to keep us in that game. I mean, facing 40 shots isn't easy, so he did an amazing job.
0: Well, I always say there's nothing like a win in Toronto, but this is one we're going to remember for a long time. Macklin, congratulations on a tremendous game, and thanks for being with us.
4: Thanks a lot.
0: That's Macklin Celebrini of the San Jose Sharks, who was the architect of the come-from-behind victory. 6-5. San Jose was losing 5-1 in this game, and they win in overtime on a goal, a fabulous one by John Klingberg, assisted by Macklin Celebrini and Colin Graff. When we come back, we'll have the instant replay next on the San Jose Sharks Audio Network.
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0: For the 21st time in National Hockey League history, a team rallied from a four-goal deficit or more in the third period. It's the 11th time on the road, and it's the first time that the San Jose Sharks have ever done it in the regular season. Final score, the San Jose Sharks 6 and the Pittsburgh Penguins 5 in front of a stunned crowd of 17,059 at PPG Paints Arena in downtown Pittsburgh. Here is how it all happened on our instant replay. It began with some pretty good goaltending by both goaltenders, really. Yaroslav Askarov was forced to stop a breakaway early on. Good shift here for this line combo. Now they're trying to get control. Now it's taken back by Reeves of Pittsburgh. Reeves flips it up the boards. Dickinson couldn't get it. Down the right wing comes Pittsburgh. Anthony Mantha moves in. Breakaway. A quick shot to the net. Right on goal by Novak. And that's a fabulous save by Yaroslav Askarov. That was a great stop by Askarov to keep the score 0-0. And then, a little bit later on in the period, at 10:27, Tyler Toffoli, who had no points in his previous five games, started another memorable evening by getting the Sharks on the board with a simple wrist shot to the net. 0-0 the score. Wenberg wins the draw. Now Toffoli up high. Shoots one. Score! Tyler Toffoli takes the wrist shot and surprises Seelofs. The Sharks lead 1-0. That is a big, big goal at 10:27 of the first period. It gave the Sharks the 1-0 lead. Toffoli, his eighth goal of the season. The pass got to him from Sam Dickinson, who picked up the primary assist. But Owen, the key to it was the faceoff win by Alex Wenberg. He also assisted on the play.
1: We always talk about possession of the puck. You win the draw, good things happen. You lose the draw, you have to chase.
0: And the identical concept happened when the Penguins got on the power play when Macklin Celebrini took a tripping call at 12:33. The Penguins would win a faceoff, and the man who did it, Sidney Crosby, would stand out in front of the net and get a rebound. So far, the Sharks are 0-1 on the power play. Now they go to the PK. Celebrini in for tripping at 12:33. Off the faceoff, Penguins throwing it around. They're a really good power play. Here's Mantha shooting it. Save, made, rebound, score! Sidney Crosby right out in front of the net. He's going to get credit for the goal. And so as quickly as that, the Penguins show their power play prowess, and they tie the game 1-1. Sidney Crosby, his 19th goal of the season from Mantha and Rust at 12:41 of the first period, tied the game 1-1. Now, it could have been greater than 1-1, but here's Yaroslav Askarov making a huge save during a 4-on-4 situation. Carlson leads the way in. He throws it across the line looking for Crosby. Deflected by Celebrini defensively. Taken back by Rust. Moves under the knee. Gets the shot toward the net. And that is a spectacular save in close by goaltender Askarov, who sprawled to the ice and made the stop. Meanwhile, Will Smith took a penalty for hooking at 15:01 of the first period, and coming out of the penalty box, he had a golden chance. 1-1 the score. Penguins looking like the Harlem Globetrotters out here. Sending it to the slot. There's a shot by Crosby. Stick save made by Askarov. Rebound near sideboards. Final seconds of the power play ticking off. Carlson moving to his left. Influenced by Graff, now by Delandria. Throws down low to Rust in the left corner. Penalty is over. As coming back on the ice, Will Smith gets it out of the box. He's got a semi-breakaway. Will Smith moving in. Stick handling, shooting it. Oh, what a save by Seelofs. Smith out of the box with 2:49 to go in the period. Had a golden chance, but Seelofs was equal to it. That happened a couple of times for Will Smith during the game, and unfortunately, in the third period, he ended up getting blasted by Parker Watherspoon into the boards later in the contest, and he did not return. Also, Philip Kurashev did not return either, so that meant Macklin Celebrini was without his line mates.
1: Well, you're on a long road trip, and like I said before, you get bumps and bruises along the way. And unfortunately, you lose two guys, but Celebrini finds a way to get it done.
0: Absolutely. Right there, it's 1-1 at the end of one. And then all of a sudden, it went Pittsburgh's way in the second period. How about this? Pittsburgh outshot the Sharks 20-6. They lowered the number. It was 20-6 in the second period, and they would score three times. The first one was right away at 19 seconds. Rutger McGroarty, a brilliant move and a great wrist shot. What a rocket. His first of a season from Ben Kindle and Chris Letang. And then Kevin Hayes got his third of the year from Achari and Dewar at 9:42. Suddenly, it was 3-1. Brian Rust took a pass from Sidney Crosby in Pittsburgh with seconds remaining in the second period at 19:53, making it 4-1, Rust's 10th of a season from Crosby and Mantha. And so with a goal and an assist to that point, Crosby only 2 points behind Mario Lemieux as the all-time leading scorer in the history of the Pittsburgh Penguins. The Penguins would start the third period down a man as Ryan Graves took a holding call at 2:55. But then the moment that Will Smith got knocked out of the game at 3:30 when Parker Watherspoon drilled him up against the boards, Macklin Celebrini stood up for his man and got 4 minutes for roughing, 2 minutes for roughing for Watherspoon. That resulted ultimately in a power play, and the result of it was going to be a goal by Anthony Mantha. So that was a goal at his 10th of a season. Rust and Carlson assisted. So we're 5 minutes into the third period, 5:25 to be exact. It's 5-1 Pittsburgh. And you're thinking, are they just going to scoot to the rest of the game and get to the airplane? Well, that didn't happen, did it?
1: No, they found a way to get back into the game. It took them a while. They chipped away at it. They didn't realize they had to get it all right away, but they kept going.
0: But the most important thing that you mentioned, and when we were talking to Macklin, the same thing, you mentioned the fact that when Macklin Celebrini stood up for Will Smith, everybody on the bench stood up. And what does that tell you?
1: For me, I've always watched that, and when I play at the same time, whenever a player is in a fight or a skirmish or whatnot, you look at the bench. If you can, those guys are on the ice fighting away for your team, at least you could do is stand up and respect them for doing it. And I looked at the Sharks bench, every player was standing up, and that means they care for each other.
0: And care for each other they would for the rest of this game in this amazing comeback, because at this point it was 5-1 Pittsburgh, it was early in the third, and the Sharks were wondering how they were going to figure it out. Well, they would figure it out. They would get a 5-on-3 power play opportunity. Connor Dewar and Erik Karlsson took penalties. EK65 second one, an odd one, playing with a broken stick. That gave the Sharks a 5-on-3 man advantage. And John Klingberg would step up at 7:33. Here comes Eklund wheeling through center across the line, drops it backwards to Foley, settles the puck, feeds to Klingberg, right point, moves to his left. To Foley setting up to the left side. To the right side, it's Eklund. Eklund back to Klingberg. 18 seconds on the 5-on-3. Toffoli back to Klingberg. Walks up to the circle. Shoots one. Wide. Can Toffoli keep it in? He does. He stops it. He gives it back to Klingberg again. Klingberg shoots. Score! As he did in Toronto, Klingberg puts the puck up high and scores a 5-on-3 power play goal with only 6 seconds left on the first penalty to Dewar. That makes the score 5-2, and the Sharks still have a minute and 21 seconds left of power play time. They had life at 7:33. They didn't score on the rest of that power play, but Klingberg had his sixth from Toffoli and Eklund, and the Sharks were off to a good start. Then, at 14:19 of the third period, a big scramble in front of the net. All kinds of bodies going around. 50-50 battles everywhere, and there was William Eklund to end a goalless drought. Eklund trying to set it up. Stick handles beautifully behind the net. He moves to the right-wing corner. He shoots toward the goal. Save. Rebound. Winberg's there. What a diving stop by Seelofs. He makes a second save on Gaudette. They score. It was jammed in and a scramble in front. Now it's 5-3 in favor of Pittsburgh. But William Eklund in front of the net showing perseverance with 5:41 to go. The Sharks are down by two. The time of that goal, 14:19. William Eklund ends a six-game goalless drought in a span of time in which he led the team in shots on goal but could not put the puck in the net. That was a gigantic goal to make it 5-3. Alex Wenberg and Adam Gaudette got the assists. And then it came down to the final couple of minutes. The Sharks going for broke, pulling goaltender Askarov for the extra attacker, and really pushing as hard as they could. It would be Macklin Celebrini that took the game into his own hands, and he would make it a 5-4 game with a brilliant goal at 17:33. There's a shot by Eklund. It's blocked by Pittsburgh. Empty net as Sidney Crosby has it. Floats to Rust. Shoots. Hit the post. It's still 5-3 Pittsburgh. 2:45 to go. Long pass up to Graf. Drops it back for Celebrini. Here's Celebrini to center with speed.

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1: 5-1 deficit to get even here in Pittsburgh. What an amazing moment. Tyler Toffoli, his fourth point of the game. Wenberg and Celebrini assisting at 18-22. Ninth goal of the season for Tyler. And the Sharks were going into overtime. And then overtime began. Each team had one shot on net in the OT. But the one that went to the net for the Sharks was the one that decided the game. And it was Macklin Celebrini designing it and John Klingberg manufacturing it. Works it loose. Sharks have it. And they give it to Colin Graf, and Graf will cycle backwards as the Sharks need a change. Celebrini wants that headman pass. On the right wing side, it's Klingberg, crisscrossing with Celebrini. Nice move by Klingberg, moving in, back for Macklin, back to Klingberg, shot, score! John Klingberg from Macklin Celebrini! The entire Sharks bench empties as the Sharks roar back from a 5-1 deficit, and John Klingberg wins it in overtime, 6-5! Unbelievable. John Klingberg getting his second goal of the game, his seventh of the season. This one in overtime. Macklin Celebrini and Colin Graf assisting on the game-winning goal. In the contest, Celebrini had one goal and two assists. Tyler Toffoli, a four-point game. Second time he's done that this year. Two goals and two assists. Alex Wenberg, three goals, make that three assists. And a three-assist game for Wenberg and two goals and a plus-three night for John Klingberg. What a victory. Sharks win 6-5 in overtime.
2: Good for them. I'm glad they won the final game of the road trip, finish over 500. It'll be a fun ride home.
1: Once again, the final score. The San Jose Sharks 6 and the Pittsburgh Penguins 5. It is the third time the Sharks overcame a four-goal deficit, including the playoffs. First time they did it after trailing by four in the third period. And from the National Hockey League Public Relations Office, we're told it is the fifth latest four-goal comeback win in NHL history, behind Los Angeles, Buffalo, the Islanders, and Dallas, all doing it many, many years ago, the most recent the Kings in November of 2007. That's it for our Sharks Instant Replay. This has been a presentation of the San Jose Sharks Audio Network.
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1: It's going to go down in history as one of the greatest comebacks ever for the San Jose Sharks in the regular season. Final score in overtime, the Sharks 6 and the Pittsburgh Penguins 5 in Pittsburgh. It's time now for our three stars. Star number 3, Anthony Mantha from the Pittsburgh Penguins. He scored a very important goal for the team, and he ended up with two assists in a three-point game. He is star number 3. Tyler Toffoli had two goals and two assists for the second time this year. He scored that critical tying goal with the extra attacker on, and Toffoli was on his game today. He is star number 2. But the number 1 star is John Klingberg. Klingberg scoring the game-winning goal. He added a power play goal as well, and those two goals were absolutely critical to the Sharks' comeback. Klingberg is the first star, and let's not forget about an honorable mention for Macklin Celebrini, who was the architect of the entire comeback. One goal and two assists for Macklin, and a tremendous game, as well as some big saves by Yaroslav Askarov to earn the Sharks their 16th win of the year. They have 35 points. The Penguins get 1 point for losing in overtime. Berg Hockey falling back to 14-8-8. They have 36 points on the year. We'd like to thank everybody for tuning into our broadcast and remind you that whenever the Sharks are on the ice, you don't want to miss it. Games like this, my gosh, you should be tuned in. 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And our studio engineer at Network Central is Brian Welsh. For Owen Nolan, I'm Dan Rusinowski, reminding you of the final score of the game. The San Jose Sharks 6 and the Pittsburgh Penguins 5 in overtime. Join us for the next exciting broadcast of Sharks Hockey. That'll be on Tuesday. 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

0: Center as the Sharks host the Calgary Flames. 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
3: The San Jose Sharks got a big win in Toronto and righted the ship on the road trip. 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It's the Sharks and the Pittsburgh Penguins next on the San Jose Sharks Audio Network.
0: It's time to feel the teal. 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
3: From PPG Paints Arena in Pittsburgh, the San Jose Sharks finish up their road trip and want to finish it with a smile as they face off against Sidney Crosby and the Pittsburgh Penguins for the second and final time in this National Hockey League season. Hi, everybody. I'm Dan Rusinowski, along with Owen Nolan. And Owen, the Sharks really took a step forward in dealing with the challenges of the Toronto Maple Leafs. They had a bit of a setback in the second period, came back hard, down 2-0, won in overtime. And as somebody said, there's nothing like a win on the road in Toronto.
4: Well, they definitely had some adversity there, and it's great to see the young guys deal with it, find a way to win. Never gave up, stayed with the game plan, and just battled right down.
3: Well, the most important part was the Sharks stuck to the game plan when they thought they might stray away. And I thought that really that fourth line combination really changed the game at times. Gaudette, Reeves, and Goodrow, they were out there, they were consistent, they stayed with it, and they kind of encouraged the other guys to get back to that when they were kind of straying away from it.
4: Absolutely. They knew what they were going to do each shift. They were going to come play heavy, get the puck deep, take the body, protect the puck, and get scoring opportunities off of them.
3: Ryan Warshawski was pretty happy in general with the way things went in Toronto, especially with the 2 points, but he always says there are things that can be improved upon, and that's what they'll work on today.
5: I thought we played pretty good. You know, I thought we did some really good things. I thought we competed. I thought we worked hard. I thought we're trying to do some things a little bit more consistently. Is it there yet? No, but looking back at it, you know, I would say for the most part, we're pretty pleased with our game.
3: Well, that's exactly where they need to be today because they lost 3-0 to the Pittsburgh Penguins the last time out back at SAP Center on October the 18th. That was a game in which Tristan Jarry was the number one star of the game in goal for the Penguins, but as of yesterday, he plays for the Edmonton Oilers. Pittsburgh with a big trade, trading him to the Edmonton Oilers, along with Samuel Poulin, who's a prospected forward. Coming back this way, defenseman Brett Kulak, goaltender Stuart Skinner, and a second pick in 2029. Now, neither of those two players will be in the lineup today. There's some immigration issues they have to deal with. In fact, Kulak is Canadian, and he's never played for a U.S.-based team. So that makes the immigration process a little bit longer. But as far as Jarry is concerned, he's going to go to Edmonton, and he'll join them, I think, in Toronto, if I'm not mistaken. That'll be their first game, so he doesn't have to go very far. But interesting that how that affects a team. And of course, you've been through this when you arrive on the scene as a new player for the very first time in a place like Toronto, what it must be like and what it does to the psyche of a team, first on one side with the guy coming in, but also with the players leaving.
4: It's all individual how you take it. It could be exciting at times. It can be exciting for a new team. They get a new player that might bring some energy to the club. Teams that are slumping might be a difference. There's many things that can go into it, but as being traded to a team, it's always exciting to go somewhere new, get used to new players, and move forward from there.
3: In the game back in October, the Sharks saw Sidney Crosby be the number two star in the game, and he would have been number one had it not been for Tristan Jarry's 31 saves. Sid, who's no longer a kid, had one goal and one assist in that game. He continues to plug along. And I found it really interesting this season, especially the way that he has developed a relationship in the last 12 months with Macklin Celebrini. He's looking at this young man at 19, kind of seeing himself in the mirror the way that they play. It'll be interesting again to see them face off against each other.
4: I'm looking forward to this. The young superstar coming in the league, Macklin Celebrini, versus the wily veteran Sidney Crosby. It should be an interesting battle tonight.
3: That brings us to our roster report, brought to you by Kaiser Permanente. Get care like a pro with Kaiser Permanente, official team physicians of the San Jose Sharks. Couple of changes for Sharks hockey in this game on defense. Nick Leddy and Vinny Iorio get into the lineup. Tim Liljegren will sit it out, and so will Shakir Mukhamadulin. Mukhamadulin, they say, is a little bit banged up from the last game. But Liljegren, Coach Ryan Rosavsky said a couple of minutes ago that he's basically seen his game dip a little bit. He wants him to get it back. Sometimes a rest is good, and you got a veteran like Leddy to step in and play alongside Mario Ferraro.
4: And you can't forget, it's a long road trip, and you're going to get bumps and bruises along the way. And sometimes, well, I shouldn't say sometimes. The players want to play all the time, but sometimes a little rest here and there, clear the mind a bit, get you ready for the next game happens.
3: Also, the Sharks made some line changes during the game that really worked out in the Toronto contest. Filip Kurashev had that great chance to score at the very end of the second period on a one-timer from Macklin Celebrini. He's going to stay on that line with Celebrini and Smith. That means Colin Graf goes over with Alex Wenberg and Tyler Toffoli. And to try to get a little more balance, William Eklund is going to be on the right side with Ty Dellandrea and also Jeff Skinner. Kind of an interesting note. You look at this, Owen. Macklin Celebrini, he has one goal and six assists in the last six games the Sharks have played, which is pretty solid. But William Eklund has no goals in his last six. He leads the Sharks in shots in that span, so it's not like he's playing badly. It just hasn't been going in, and maybe the change will do him good. The keys to the game today are presented by Toyota, proud sponsor of the San Jose Sharks. Toyota, let's go places. With the keys, let's go to Owen.
4: First key tonight, stay out of the box. Penguins have the third-ranked power play in the NHL, and the best way to stop a top power play is to stay out of the box. So play hard, play smart, stay out of the box. Second key is bear down and face-offs. Face-offs are so key in games. It determines whether you start the shift on offense or you're chasing the puck all over the ice trying to get it back. So when you're in there battling, bear down, win the draw, get possession, away you go. Third key to the game, finish strong. I know it's been a long road trip and everyone wants to get home. Guys are tired. They're sore. They want to sleep in their own bed. They want to see their families. You have an opportunity to finish over 500. So you never know when the win on a road trip at the very end, those 2 points can make a difference between you getting in the playoffs later on at the end of the season. I know it's early in the season now, but 2 points are 2 points. It could be a big difference in getting you into the playoffs.
3: By any means necessary, that's what you have to do. I like that second key a lot because, you know, many faceoffs are won and lost, not in the, by the centers, by those 50-50 battles right after the puck is dropped.
4: Right. Everyone looks at a faceoff draw and go, well, it's a centerman against centerman. No, it's all three forwards are in there trying to help out, chip the puck maybe back to your defense. Some way get possession of that puck. So it's not just the centerman taking a draw. It's everyone trying to get a piece of that puck to get possession of it.
3: Great keys, Owen. They're presented by Toyota, proud sponsor of San Jose Sharks hockey. Toyota, let's go places. We have an outstanding contest coming up right here at Pittsburgh. It will be Yaroslav Askarov in goal for the Sharks and Artur Seelofs in the net for the Pittsburgh Penguins. When we come back, head coach Ryan Warsawski's got the chalkboard on the Sharks Audio Network.
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3: The Sharks conclude their road trip in Pittsburgh, a golden opportunity for San Jose as they face off against the Penguins for the second and final time this year. I'm Dan Rusinowski, along with Sharks head coach Ryan Warsawski. Ryan, just the overall meaning of the bounce back in the Toronto game for your team.
6: Yeah, really important to just stick with it, you know, and you know, at times we had some good moments in our game, and at times we were on our heels a little bit, and Ned made some big saves, but to be resilient and, you know, find a way to score in the 6-on-5 and then win in overtime. It's a tough league to win in. So you got to take those and move on.
3: Well, as they say, any win in Toronto feels pretty good the way you came back. Every time it seems like you wanted to change the kind of tone of the game, you put that so-called fourth line out there because of their consistency. Yeah. Is that something that's accurate?
6: Yeah, very accurate, very fair statement. And they've been pretty consistent all year with their identity of a line. And they get pucks deep. They get to their forecheck. They got three around it. They're getting scoring opportunities. They're a very effective group when they're in the offensive zone. And they play with that identity, and I think it, you know, helps stabilizes the rest of our group. So we're very pleased with that line.
3: Kind of a reminder to the young group too, when they start to think they have to change what they're doing when they're not getting results.
6: Yep, for sure. Good teaching moment of you know, how we want to play and with all four lines and with our identity, and I think it helps when they see some other guys with Gaudreau, Gaudette, and Revo doing it. It becomes contagious.
3: Well, this game's an opportunity for you to have a nice road trip. You get a win against Pittsburgh. You feel pretty good going home. You have a good, successful run away from home. They are a team that really is good on transition. How do you deal with it?
6: Yeah, it comes down to our details. It starts with puck play, coming out of our end through the neutral zone, and then our line changes are going to be so important, especially when we get to the second period. We can't give them easy odd man rushes with poor line changes. That'll be critical tonight.
3: When a team makes a trade, as the Penguins did yesterday, then they got Raquel coming back. They can juggle their line around a little bit. Does that sometimes hurt a team emotionally, or is it usually helpful?
6: I think there's different circumstances for each. I think this one, being with, they got a Brett Kulak, who is a really good, solid NHL defenseman that's been on some runs there in Edmonton. They get a solid goaltender in Skinner, who's been playing some really good hockey as of late. So I think it gives them a little bit of boost. You got Raquel back. They're getting a little bit healthy. You know, watching this group, you know, from afar, this is a good hockey team. One of the surprising teams in the league right now as far as what they've done up to this point. And I think they're kind of gravitating towards, you know, their older group of Crosby, Letang, Carlson, Malkin. I know he's out, but this is a team that wants one last run at it. They're urgent. There's desperation in that group, so we get a match it tonight.
3: We want to see all that match. We want to see you be the surprising team tonight. Good luck.
6: Thank you, Dan. I appreciate it.
3: Thanks for joining us for another edition of Coach's Chalkboard. And now stand by for the Sharks and the Penguins, coming up next on the San Jose Sharks Audio Network.
0: That's Sharks warm-up. You are game ready. Now, stand by for San Jose Sharks hockey, coming up next on the San Jose Sharks Audio Network.

0: Celebrini moving in, shooting it. He scores! Mecca gets the game winner in overtime. Throws it in front. Palat the drive. Great save by Askarov. Plays the center to Foley. It's off the stick. Foley shoots. He scores!
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2: I'm Dan Brusinowski, along with Owen Nolan, back at PPG Paints Arena in Pittsburgh. The Sharks facing off against the Penguins for the second and final time this year, one day after the Penguins made the big trade to move Christian Jarry over to Edmonton. The new goaltender, Stuart Skinner, isn't here yet, but the Penguins will be charged up for this game, and the Sharks have an opportunity to have a winning record on the road trip if they can get a victory today. Stand by, starting lineups and opening faceoff are next on the San Jose Sharks Audio Network. 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Celebrate responsibly. For the San Jose Sharks, it will be Yaroslav Askarov in net. Feeling a lot better now after suffering a touch of the flu in Philadelphia. He comes into this game with a 10-8-1 record and a 3.14 goals against average. On defense, it will be Nick Leddy back in the lineup tonight alongside Mario Ferraro. And up front, the hero of the last game in Toronto in overtime, Alex Wennberg. Centers Tyler Toffoli on the right and Colin Graf on the left.
3: For Pittsburgh, we have starting in net, Artur Seelov. On defense, Chris Letang, Ryan Shea. And up front, we have Brian Rust, Ricard Raquel, and Sidney Crosby.
2: Here we go. Francis Chiron and Carter Sanlak are the referees. Kyle Flemington and Sean Oliver are the linesmen. Faceoff has been dropped. They're excited in Pittsburgh. It's sent down the ice inside the Shark Zone by the Pens, and it is going to be an icing call against Pittsburgh with only 12 seconds gone by in the first period. Last game against Toronto, Owen, you were pointing it out. The Sharks just had four lines that were going on their toes in the opening part of the game. It'll be important today for that.
3: Absolutely. They're going against a good Penguins team. And you want to set that pace, especially the first line. Set the pace, let the second line follow that, and so on.
2: Pittsburgh lost to Montreal on Thursday. Game was delayed a half an hour because of an accident on the interstate, and nobody could get here. But it turned out pretty good for Jacob Fowler, who is Will Smith's college buddy, the goaltender that's now with the Canadiens. Here's Colin Graf along the boards. Toffoli feeds Wennberg, protects the puck, ships behind the net. Good body hit there by Letang against Toffoli, and Pittsburgh comes up with it. Raquel back in the lineup after missing 20 games, is to center for the Pens. He shoots one in, back behind goaltender Yaroslav Askarov, who's in goal to our right for this first period. Penguins forecheck. Crosby slides back. Erik Karlsson suddenly on the ice. EK65 shoots through a screen set up in front, but it's blocked. Now he gets it back from Crosby, flings it cross ice, and Parker Watherspoon tosses toward the net. It was tipped there in the far corner by Raquel, knocked down by Wennberg and by Leddy, and now it's a fight in the corner for a pinching Watherspoon against Toffoli. He worked it free, but the Sharks' Wennberg got the stick in the way, intercepted, flicked it out, and the Sharks will have a line change here with a minute 15 gone by in a scoreless first period. Always an interesting game for the Sharks and the Penguins here as Pittsburgh moves in offside at the San Jose blue line. Enough time for me to pause 10 seconds for station identification on the San Jose Sharks Audio Network.
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2: It's great to have you with us in downtown Pittsburgh, PA. I'm Dan Rusinowski along with Owen Nolan. Sharks and Penguins here, second and final time this year. San Jose lost 3-0 to the Pens back early in the season when Tristan Jarry had the shutout, one of his better games of the year, actually. The Sharks outshot Pittsburgh in that game, and they outshot Toronto in the last game. But that has not been exactly a regular occurrence. In fact, San Jose was outshot in the previous 12 games before the Toronto contest. Dmitry Orlov, in his 900th NHL game, takes the shot there for the Sharks and went off the glass wide of the Pens' net. Seedorf's in goal to our left is now Celebrini. Flips it down low. Here's Smith carrying behind the net, walking up the near boards, holding onto it, backhanding it down into the corner. That's a pretty good read, though, by Erik Karlsson to get in the way of that, and he beat Filip Kurashev to the puck, reversed it, and the Penguins able to push it out. Smith trying to reach for the puck, can't get it. Here comes Erik Karlsson down the right side. Across the San Jose line, a throw to the net, but it's blocked off the skates. Pretty good job there by John Klingberg to just get in the way. But now San Jose looks like they're going to get called for icing as they misfire in a pass up the right side, and it goes all the way down.
3: Unfortunate. There wasn't much to do there, and icing seemed to be the best option. Pittsburgh had a little bit of pressure going on there, but that's okay. Icing's not going to hurt them. They get to regroup, get a face-off, and go from there.
2: Face-offs is one of the keys to the game that we talked about, certainly bearing down on them. The Sharks only won 39% of the draws against Toronto, probably one area San Jose would like to improve. No sooner do I say that, they win the face-off, and Klingberg knocks it up the right boards, but it winds up getting deflected out of play. So they get another opportunity to pad the stats in the face-off department into the defensive zone. And head coach Ryan Warsawski is going to change the lines out here. He puts out Sam Dickinson and Vinny Iorio on defense. And Ty Dellandrea, who has often been the Sharks' best face-off man, goes in the circle. And he goes there against Novak for the Pens. Sharks get it. They poke it up the boards. Couldn't clear it out. Tommy Novak keeps it in. Protects the puck. Makes the move on Dellandrea. Backhands it underneath the defense out in front. But William Eklund intercepted. And he sends a long feed up to Skinner on the left. He's across the blue line. Looks for Dickinson, who's up in the play. He was checked, but he chipped it back behind the goal line by just poking it with his stick. Vinny Iorio kept it in. Now here's Dellandrea on the right point, shooting it toward the goal. Really more of a pass than a shot, and it goes wide of the net, and the Sharks just spin it around the far boards. Good shift here for this line combo. Now they're trying to get control, and so now it's taken back by Reeves of Pittsburgh. Reeves flips it up the boards. Dickinson couldn't get it. Down the right wing comes Pittsburgh. Anthony Mantha moves in. Breakaway. A quick shot to the net. Right on goal by Novak. And that's a fabulous save by Yaroslav Askarov. Rebound went off of his pad. Sharks pick up. Iorio struggles. Behind the net, it's Mantha looking for the pass. Big scrum for it. Working it free now is Ville Koivunen. And he sends it back to the point man. Letang shoots. That's off of something. Went wide. Rebound into the corner. Novak with that great chance. Tries to send it back to the point, but Skinner knocked it aside and at least got it out of the zone for a second. Sharks need to change in a hurried fashion here as the Penguins dump it back into the San Jose zone. Fourth line right winger Noel Achari, one-time Boston Bruin, goes into the corner and grinds it out against Dickinson. Achari worked it free at the near side, fed back to the point, taken there and shot wide by Letang as he backskated on the left side of the zone. Shea gets it back. Letang, one-time shot, missed the net. Rebound, good job by Dickinson to get the stick out and knock that away from Hayes, who tried to get control of it behind the goal line. Kevin Hayes was playing on the second line yesterday, but now he's back on the fourth group, and he is out there with Connor Dewar and Noel Achari for Pittsburgh. Nothing to score. Just about 4 minutes and 10 seconds gone by in period number one. As the Sharks get the puck down the ice, Pittsburgh goes back to regroup. And San Jose puts out that line combination of Gaudette, Reeves, and Goodrow. They try to take advantage of it with a long pass to Crosby off the end board. Fans thought it shouldn't have been icing, but they called it dead. And Sid just kind of shakes his head. That was a set play, Owen. They were trying to fire the puck down the ice right as the Sharks changed lines and take advantage of that fourth line with Crosby taking the end board carom and getting a shot to the net. But they called it back, and now they're talking about it. And maybe they will drop the puck at center ice, because maybe they're going to admit it's a mistake here.
3: Well, it's super close. I mean, it could have been icing. It could have been a legal play. But you've got to be aware of that. Now that you know that they're willing to try that play, you've got to be on your toes and make sure that that doesn't happen again.
2: Now, so far, the big star of the game has been Yaroslav Askarov with that great save off the breakaway opportunity by Tommy Novak. And off the draw now, it'll be poked down the ice by San Jose. They did drop it at center. So they admitted the fact that maybe the linesman got that one wrong. Cleared back to center ice. Penguins on it. Erik Karlsson on with Wotherspoon. Wotherspoon sends it ahead. Russ tips one on Letty back behind the net. Letty's got to get his legs moving there as Raquel streaks in. And covering up for the defenseman there was Alex Wenberg, who did get in there and knock it loose. But the Pens keep it in. Wotherspoon, Karlsson, the shot blocked. Now it's in front of the net. Another shot is blocked. That was an opportunity for Crosby, and it hit the Sharks D. Taken away by Wenberg. He moves it out right to left. He's pursued there. Moves across the line. Tried to get around Wotherspoon, who checked it away. Letty keeps it in, though. And Wenberg goes to grab near side. Fires one. Oh, it's wide. And it goes off the corner boards and comes all the way back into the Sharks zone.
3: A little dangerous there. A little indecision going back for the puck. Both D didn't know who was going to get it. And
2: Celebrini's out there. Here's Will Smith moving in. Trying the shot. Blocked. Now he sends one right toward the net as it rebounded to his stick. And a good stop there by Artur Seelofs. as Will Smith trying to get going here at the end of the road trip. Got that opportunity toward the net. But so far, it's been an exciting start. No score. 5.5 gone by in this first period.
3: Pretty balanced so far. A couple indecisions in the Sharks' end and cause of turnovers and letting the Penguins stay in zone. Clean those up a little bit. We'll be all right.
2: Well, we got a faceoff coming up here to the left side of the goaltender Seeloff. Sharks win the draw. Klingberg sends it toward the net. It's wide. Now it's shot by Orloff wide of the net. Right back to Klingberg. And he tips to Celebrini on the right boards. Setting up Smith. Stick handles. Throws to the left. Klingberg's got it. He holds on. He moves back to the point. He tried the shot. That's a block by Achari. That's what he's paid for. And now Shea tried to clear. Couldn't do it. Kurashev keeps in. Smith whirls it around the boards underneath the backside of the net. And the Sharks tried to work it free there. Orloff got hammered by Achari. And the Penguins intercept. Here comes the pen attack into the zone. Here comes the shot toward the net, just wide for Connor Dewar. Rebound gobbled up by the Sharks. Jumping up into the play. Here's Klingberg leading it on the right for Smith. Across the line, drop for Celebrini. Moving down the wing, shooting it. Achari blocked it. The rebound caromed in front, but Seeloff stick the puck aside. Cleared out by Pittsburgh. Center ice play. Nice job there by Dickinson. A lead Celebrini moving in. Throwing it in front. Tipped toward the net by Smith. And a great save by Seeloff. And looks like we might have a penalty. Will Smith drawing that play. What a brilliant pass by Celebrini. And getting back on the play there was Connor Clifton. I think he's going to take the penalty, probably for hooking as he got the stick up into the gut.
5: Minor penalty for hooking.
2: That's what the call is.
3: It's a good drive to the net by Will. Great pass by Celebrini. Just could not get enough on it to redirect it. Maybe get it over the pad or something because he was hooked from behind.
2: Well, here we go with the first San Jose Sharks power play of the game. Of course, Power Plays on Sharks Audio are brought to you by Power Business Technology, copiers and printers for your office needs. We've got a break here, too. Sharks Power Play will begin in just a moment. This is the San Jose Sharks Audio Network.
6: This broadcast is presented by authority of the San Jose Sharks, solely for the private, non-commercial use of our radio audience. Any publication, reproduction, retransmission, or other use of the descriptions and accounts of this game without the express written consent of the San Jose Sharks is strictly prohibited.
2: I'm Dan Rusinowski along with Owen Nolan. No score in this first period. A lot of excitement going on. Connor Clifton of the Pittsburgh Penguins has just taken a two-minute hooking penalty that was drawn by Will Smith on a great pass from Celebrini. Time of that penalty, 6:19. And so the Sharks go on the Power Business Technology power play right now with a face-off to the right side of Archer Seeloff. So far, we've asked them to be better in the face-offs with the Toyota Keys, and they win another one here. They're now 7-1. Eklund will trade down low to Toffoli. Shoots toward the net. Save made. Seeloff. Rebound near sideboards. Wotherspoon couldn't clear it out. Eklund feeds to the middle. But unfortunately, Wennberg couldn't reach it. Penguins steal. We'll bring it up the right side now into the zone. It's Dewar to the zone. Shoots one on net. Save made by Askarov. And driving to the goal there, combination of people. Achari, the shorthanded man, driving to the net. Almost bumped into Askarov after making the save with Macklin Celebrini in there as well. Macklin kind of bumped into him first as Dewar took that shot.
3: That's what we talked about, the face-offs. You win the face-off on the power play, you get a scoring chance right away. Unfortunately, a little bad pass in the middle of the ice there. The Penguins take it down the other end, but no damage done.
2: Face-off drop. Sharks win another one. They're on the man advantage here for a minute 34. Right now they move it from right to left. Celebrini with the attack, driving the play, trying to dump it forward, but it's deflected back by the Penguins, who did a pretty effective job standing up and just taking the space away at the defensive blue line. Celebrini takes it back, flips on the right. Here's Toffoli into Eklund. Tried to tip on the left to Wennberg, but it deflects back to center. Sharks regroup. Celebrini on the left gets it from Wennberg. Throws to the middle of the ice. Nice keep-in by Klingberg. He walks to the far boards, feeds back across Celebrini. The shot, and Achari broke his stick on the play, but blocked it, and the Penguins clear. Way out of his net is Askarov. He's not afraid to do that. The Sharks stood on the power play for about 55 seconds. Here's Celebrini leading his way back in to Smith across the line. Smith missed the pass but takes it back off the boards. The give to Orloff at the near side. Down low to Wennberg, who's still out there. Gunned around to Celebrini, trying to return it for Wennberg behind the net, but that's an effective job by Letang to block it, and yet Wennberg skated over, intercepted the puck to Orloff to Celebrini across the ice. Skinner let it go to the near boards, and Will Smith is there. Smith hanging out of it, now back to the point. Return now to Will Smith. Smith stick handling, shooting it high and wide. Rebound, Orlov keeps in. He's going to go to Macklin in the corner. Back to Skinner, holds it, goes rink wide. Will Smith will stop it. Down to 15 seconds left on the power play. As now Orlov keeps in, right point, moves to the left, gives to Smith, holds on, back to Orlov. He wants it. He turns, he gives to Celebrini. Celebrini turns, shoots, wide of a net. 5 seconds on the power play. Orlov throws in deep behind the goal. Walking out. Wenberg a chance. Angle shot. Save Seeloff's. And the penalty is over. And out of the box comes Clifton. He gets the puck on the right wing. But he will just push it forward and send it back down. Still some chances on the power play there.
3: Yeah, I'd like to see them get the puck to the net a little bit more. They're looking for that perfect opportunity.
2: Well, let's see if Delandria does that. He fires one walking into the zone. Good save Seeloff's. And as he let that shot go, Delandria got body checked down to the ice. That shot came from about 35 feet out. It was a good opportunity, but it was saved away by the man who was the most valuable player of the Calder Cup playoffs last year in the AHL. That would be Artur Seeloff's. He was playing for Abbotsford on that team coached by Manny Malhotra.
3: Yeah, well, we talked about it before the game. The Sharks are struggling power play-wise on this road trip. And when you struggle, sometimes just getting the puck to the net, hitting the net, like we're trying to pick all the corners here, throw it to the net, get a rebound goal.
2: Well, as my former broadcast partner Pete Stemkowski once said, shoot for the middle of the net. You might hit the corner. And I think he's right. Back to action here. Nothing, nothing to score. 11-10 to go. First period. Back to even strength. Here comes a shot from the point by Ferraro. Turned aside there by Seeloff's. Letty tried to keep it in, but under pressure, he wasn't able to do it. Back in the neutral zone now. A fight for the puck right in front of the Penguins bench. As you got Goodrow in there with Gaudette. Reeves for the Sharks. Pushing and shoving a bit with Rutger McGroarty. The Penguins worked it free, and they throw it back to the Sharks line. Pittsburgh wants a change. So do the Sharks. Ferraro carries up the left side as everybody starts to think about changing. Dumped it in, but the Penguins move it out quickly. McGroarty leading on the left wing side. Got it to the Sharks line. That pass for the man in the middle, Novak, was knocked aside. There's Dickinson back to get it, swinging away from a forechecker and throwing it behind the net there to Mario Ferraro, who moves through space and leads it up to Celebrini on the left. To Kurashev, now to Will Smith. Nice stick handling move, dropped it back, and Dickinson the drive, hit a body in front. Picked up by Mantha on the rebound, and the Penguins move it out. Carlson jumps up into the play, leads on the left, moving across the line. Koivunen trying to feed it across the rink, intended for Novak, blocked by a Shark stick. San Jose right back the other way with Celebrini and Smith. Celebrini back to Smith. Across the line. Centering fade in front. Great defensive play by Koivunen and knocked it aside. Another shot there taken by the Sharks. Iorio blocked. Dickinson near side. Cuts in deep behind the net. Feeds it through traffic and Celebrini to Smith. He had the net and he put it behind the goaltender wide. Smith might get another chance here. Nope, he drops Celebrini the shot high and wide off the inboard. And with Iorio right there coming in from the point, it's Seeloff's that blocks it and hangs on. And right away, Wotherspoon a little shove at Iorio on that play as we get another stoppage. A break in the action. 9:40 to go, first period. This broadcast is coming to you from PPG Paints Arena in Pittsburgh. It's a scoreless tie on the San Jose Sharks Audio Network. 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If you're part of that, you'll be part of an exclusive club 365 days a year. Nothing, nothing to score. Wenberg wins the draw. Now Toffoli up high. Shoots one. Score! Tyler Toffoli takes the wrist shot and surprises Seeloff's. The Sharks lead 1-0. That is a big, big goal at 10:27 of the first period.
3: Absolutely nothing flashy about that. Little wrist shot from all just inside the blue line. I don't know if the goalie was screened or whatnot, but it hits the net and it goes in.
2: Wow. What a great shot by Tyler Toffoli, who, as we mentioned, has been looking to find the net. After getting 4 points in a game against Utah at the beginning of the month, he hadn't had a point in 5 straight games. Had 9 shots in those 5 games, but I think he's going to like that one as Toffoli gets credit for the goal, and Tyler will make it 1-0 San Jose.
3: We're just over halfway in the first period. Sharks have 22 attempts on net. So they're getting the puck to the net. Penguins are doing a good job. They have 8 blocks, but that just shows. Get the puck to the net. You never know.
2: Toffoli gets his 8th goal of the season, and the Sharks are on top 1-0 here in Pittsburgh. From the draw, San Jose moving on the attack. Dellandrea is on with Skinner and Eklund. Eklund playing the right wing on this line. Eklund won the puck in the corner, tried to get it to Skinner behind the net, but now it's pushed out by the Pens defensive players. Dellandrea backing up the D, goes to Iorio, whips it rink wide. Here's Eklund on the left wing, trying to slip by Clifton, but Clifton bodies up Eklund. That was an effective check, and that stopped the Sharks' zone entry. Instead, Berg Hockey comes back the other way. On the attack now, it's Dewar, shoots one into the Sharks' end. San Jose rifles it around with a backhand pass around the boards. And with the score 1-0 Sharks, here comes Orloff up the left wing side. As I mentioned, he's in his 900th NHL game, and he dumped it in. That took a weird hop off the stanchion on the glass in the corner and headed straight for the net, but Seeloff's last second saw it and was able to cover up.
3: I thought with his seamless glass, he didn't get bounces like that anymore.
2: Didn't think so. I think it must have been right on the door where the door is there. So it doesn't happen often, but it does happen in the NHL. Faceoff is going to be dropped here. Celebrini loses the draw to Sidney Crosby, and the Penguins clear it down the ice, but that'll be icing against the Pens. Official word on that goal for the Sharks. Toffoli getting his 8th goal of the season, assisting Sam Dickinson and Alex Wenberg. All Dickinson did was slide it off to the right-handed shooting Toffoli, and he was 60 feet away.
3: Easy assist you're going to get.
2: You bet. Sent down the ice again by Pittsburgh. This time it's short of icing, so back to get it Orloff and Klingberg. They bounce it up the right board. Celebrini's already at full speed coming up the middle, but Kurashev can't get him the puck. Russ knocked it away, and Pittsburgh comes right back. They have a very good transition game, the Penguins, and so they go back into the Shark zone. Crosby and forechecking on Klingberg. Couldn't get it. Kurashev does. Slides to Celebrini. Long lead pass, and there's Smith on the right side. Back for Orloff. The puck broken up, but he gets it back to Smith's side of the goal. Angled play from the right side, knocked aside by Shea and Seeloffs, who were equal to the task. Penguins spin it back the other way. Every time Crosby and Celebrini are on the ice at the same time, it's an adventure. Here comes Koivunen moving in. Chipped down to the ice as he headed toward the slot. That'll be a penalty to San Jose. Artur Seeloffs coming off the ice and the extra attacker stepping on. So behind the net, inside the Pen zone. Extra attacker on, delayed penalty against San Jose. Letang slides it on the left wing side there of the Sharks' point of view. And they get it up to the blue line with Hayes, but as you hear, the whistle bouncing out as the touch made. Reeves in there against Letang. They have some words. And now the penalty to the Sharks is coming up. And the time of this will be 12 minutes and 33 seconds, as we'll hear now from Francis Chiron.
5: San Jose number 71, minor penalty for tripping.
2: So Celebrini is going to get the call for tripping. He was back defensively. And again, Macklin is often the first guy back. But just before that, he was at full speed going out of the zone, flying out of there, and Kurashev tried to get him the puck. That was a pretty good read by Pittsburgh to block that.
3: Yeah, I think the Penguins player noticed Celebrini taking off with that head of steam, and he was fortunate to find the right lane where that puck was going to get chipped.
2: So far, the Sharks are 0 for 1 on the power play. Now they go to the PK. Celebrini in for tripping at 12:33. Off the faceoff, Penguins throwing it around. They're a really good power play. Here's Mantha shooting it. Save, rebound, score! Sidney Crosby right out in front of the net. He's going to get credit for the goal. And so as quickly as that, the Penguins show their power play prowess, and they tie the game 1-1.
3: Well, that was one of my keys to the game. Stay out of the box. They have a very good power play, and of course, Sidney Crosby's part of it, and he's the one that scores.
2: Crosby gets his 19th goal of the season. And that's a big one for Pittsburgh. First thing is they control the faceoff, but they move the puck very smartly. And so, the other note about Sidney Crosby is that is career point number 1,720. And every time he gets a point here in Pittsburgh, they give him an extra round of applause because he's only 3 points away from Mario Lemieux.
3: Oh, really?
2: All-time leader in Pittsburgh hockey history.
3: Wow.
2: So we'll keep our eye on that. It was off the faceoff. Looks like we might see some penalties here. Some pushing, some shoving. And it's Anthony Mantha and Jeff Skinner. Two wingers battling it out. Looks like we're going to get some four-on-four here.
3: Always like it when the ice opens up.
2: But it will.
5: Pittsburgh 39, 2 minutes cross-checking. San Jose 53, 2 minutes slashing.
2: Time of these penalties, 12 minutes and 52 seconds. second period. Pittsburgh is 1-for-2 now on the power play. Skinner, as you heard, got slashing. And Mantha got cross-checking. So we got 4-on-4 for the next 2 minutes. Off the draw. Penguins watch the Sharks move in. Celebrini, lead pass for Smith, deflected it toward the goal. He didn't really control it. Wotherspoon was able to block it. The Pens move back. Carlson leads the way in. He throws it across the line, looking for Crosby. Deflected by Celebrini defensively. Taken back by Rust. Moves under the knee. Gets the shot toward the net. And that is a spectacular save in close by goaltender Askarov, who sprawled to the ice and made the stop. Heck of a job by Rust to get under the defense and get that right-handed shot toward the net.
3: Certainly, he out-battles Letty to the net. Makes a great move, and what a save it was by Askarov.
2: 12:15 gone by in this first period. 1-1 the score. Sidney Crosby, his 19th goal of the season, and as we mentioned, 3 points away from Le Magnifique, as they call Mario Lemieux still around here. I'll never forget the game that he showed up at the Cow Palace. Everybody thought his career was getting threatened, and he had 7 points. And he went back home, flew back home, and he led the team in scoring on the road trip. Right now, 1-1 the score, minute 20 left in this 4-on-4 situation. Sharks have Orloff and Klingberg as the defensemen. Eklund and Wennberg up front. There's a hit on Eklund by Wotherspoon, who's out there with EK65. Carlson back for Wotherspoon, checked by Eklund, but he reverses the puck. Carlson near side, whips it rink wide, and there's Ricard Raquel, but he loses on the check to Klingberg. Taking it away, Eklund twists his way across the line. Drop pass, just a little too far for Klingberg to handle. It winds up back behind the Penguins' net, and Eklund is right in there, 1-on-2, grinding at it and trying to win that battle. But finally, Wotherspoon got it free, and Raquel and Carlson exchange passes. The Penguins will take over as the Sharks look to change. I'm telling you, William Eklund is a feisty little guy.
3: Yeah. You can't teach desire.
2: Nope. He's got it. Right now. Here's Letang with the puck. Stick handling out of the zone. 25 seconds left in a 4-on-4 skating situation. But the Penguins go offside as Crosby accepts the pass at the Sharks' blue line. Ring in the new year at the Tank. Grab our Genius Jackets New Year's Eve package and get your exclusive San Jose Sharks 35th anniversary varsity jacket with your ticket to the Sharks Minnesota game on New Year's Eve at 1 p.m. Limited quantities are available. Don't miss out. 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We've got a break in the action. We've got 5:32 left in this first period. This broadcast is coming to you from Pittsburgh. The score, the Sharks won, the Penguins won. This is the San Jose Sharks Audio Network. Team up with the San Jose Sharks and make a life-saving impact. Our blood drive returns December the 20th at SAP Center from 7:30 a.m. to 10:30 a.m. Every 2 seconds, someone in the U.S. needs blood, so register and donate today at sjsharks.com/blood drive. 4-on-4 for another 17 seconds as we get back to play with the game tied 1-1. Ferraro carries behind his own net, delays some time, watched by a forechecking Rust. Sends it off to the right. Iorio's got some space, stick handles, leaves it, throw into the slot there for Celebrini by the Sharks, but that little tip by Smith knocked aside. The penalties on Skinner and Mantha are now over. Here comes Ryan Shea across the line. Oh no, penalty coming up on Will Smith. Dropped the stick on the play, but the Sharks will touch up, and a 2-minute hooking penalty will be issued to Will Smith. He had a great opportunity early in the first period. Had the open net, but he slipped it through the crease behind the goaltender Seeloffs, and it went just wide. And now he's going to have to deal with a 2-minute minor penalty here for hooking. Time of this will be 15 minutes, 1 second. Penguins power play comes back for the second time today. And we saw what happened the first time. The Sharks were dominating in the faceoff circle, but Pittsburgh won that draw. They got the shot off within 5 seconds, and Crosby tipped it in.
3: Keys the faceoff. If you can win this draw, there's a good chance you can get it down the ice, kill some time.
2: Well, the puck dropped. Mantha loses the draw to Delandria. Grabbed there by Graff. Tips it backwards. Now it's pushed forward. Graff trying to clear it. Can't get it. He does grab it, and he skates it out instead. He's out of the zone, and he veers to his right. Kind of curls back a little bit, killing some more time, and then he finally shoots one all the way down. That one pinballed off the shin pads of Erik Karlsson. Toppled to the ice, got back up, and now he gets the puck back. EK65 on the attack across the Sharks line with Rust. Moves into Carlson, left corner. Guns it back behind the net. There's Raquel in there, grinding it out with Rust. They tip it free. On the right point, it's Mantha moving off to his left, then throwing to the right to Sidney Crosby. He walks into the right corner. He surveys the scene. Throws it back to Carlson on the point. Gets a return feed off the corner boards, but the pass a little bit away from his stick. And so the Penguins struggle to get control in the far corner. Raquel to the point. Carlson back to Raquel. Left circle. Backs away. Shoots toward the net. Tip wide by Rust. It's Crosby over to Carlson. Now to Rust. Wide! Crosby was there. If he gets that puck on his stick, he had the whole upper corner to shoot at. Good defensive play by Graff to slow things down. But Crosby's got it. Side of the net. Centering feed. Erik Karlsson looks for Rust off his stick. One extra pass too many for the Penguins. Crosby's got it. Feeds to Rust. Good defensive play by Graff to get in the way and deflect that. Crosby getting it back. Penn's really cranking it up on the PP. On the point now. It's Mantha keeping it in. Far side to Rust. Back to Mantha. He and Rust exchange with it. Rust down low. There's Raquel. Back in the lineup for Pittsburgh. Now Rust. Cross ice. Carlson stops it. Feeds Sid. Crosby holds it. Sends it across the rink. Rust the shot. Didn't get there. Stays in. 18 seconds left on the Will Smith penalty. 1-1 the score. Penguins looking like the Harlem Globetrotters out here. Sending it to the slot. There's a shot by Crosby. Stick save made by Askarov. Rebound near sideboards. Final seconds of the power play ticking off. Carlson moving to his left. Influenced by Graff. Now by Delandria. Throws down low to Rust in the left corner. Penalty is over. As coming back on the ice, Will Smith gets it out of the box. He's got a semi-breakaway. Will Smith moving in. Stick handling. Shooting it. Oh, what a save by Seeloffs. Smith out of the box with 2:49 to go in the period. Had a golden chance, but Seeloffs was equal to it. Sharks get it back now. Here's Wennberg moving in. Wennberg stick handling behind the Penguins net. Holding onto the puck. Hanging on more. Dropping it off. Oh boy, good effort by Dickinson to keep it in play. Using those great skating legs he's got to keep it away from Pittsburgh. Now he uses the body to hold onto it, but unfortunately lost it. Coming back the other way now. Here comes Kindle. In across the Sharks line. One-on-one against Wennberg. Wennberg gets back. Does a marvelous job to tie up the stick of Kindle, and now over at the near boards, it's Dickinson working it free, but the Penguins get it back. Kindle cycling, 5-on-5 in the Shark zone, moves into the corner. Angle shot toward the net. That is stick saved away by the Sharks. Will Smith again has a chance. Lead pass, it's Eklund. Could have a breakaway, but the puck went off his stick, and the Penguins, Letang, gets it back the other way. Minute 50 to go in the first. 1-1 the score. Here comes Berg Hockey into the Shark zone. Letang swung it around the boards. Taken back, and it opens up there for Kurashev. A flip on the right to Foley. He drops it for Kurashev on the play. Thrown to the net by Celebrini, and it'll be knocked aside by the Czech. Cleared back out. Batted down by Klingberg. Throws the other way. Tipped by Celebrini down the left. To Foley. Back to Celebrini. Sends off the end board behind the goal line. Good check there by Graves, and it's knocked aside. Ryan Graves sends it ahead. Here's the Penguin attack. Clifton, lead pass at Chari. Drop pass, and into the zone. A shot to the net by Hayes is knocked aside by Askarov. About a minute 10 to go. Sharks coming back the other way. It's a track meet here at the end of the first period. Not exactly what the Sharks want, but Celebrini grabs it, takes what you give him. He pokes it out on a wraparound attempt, sticked away by Seeloffs. Back the other way comes Dewar. Minute to go in the period. Dewar one-on-one against Iorio of San Jose. Iorio steps up to him. They battle for it all the way back behind the San Jose net. Dewar is able to grind it free, but Iorio puts him up against the left wing boards in the corner. Worked loose. Achari can't get it. Ryan Reeves pokes it free. And now it's Kurashev knocking it off the right wing boards and getting it down the ice. Gaudette jumps to it. He's got a chance. He moves in. Nope, he can't get there. He stick handled toward the net, but Graves got back last second, applied the stick check, and knocked it away. Good effort, though. Lifted out with 30 seconds left in the period. Got to keep your focus here. Ferraro back skates to his own line. Feeds to Goodrow. Now it's poked to Ryan Reeves across the line. Goodrow now to Gaudette. Gaudette shoots one toward the net. That's tipped wide with 15 seconds left in the period. Worked loose. Penguins have a 2-on-1. Only Orloff is back. Down the left side they come. Crosby moving in. Shooting the puck. Save made by Askarov. There's a rebound, but it's gobbled up there by Ferraro. 5 seconds left in the period. And Ferraro throws it off the stick of Ryan Reeves, and it goes all the way down. And that'll do it for a pretty heart-rendering end to the first period. Lots of palpitations going on both sides of the ice as it became a track meet. But the final totals, 1-1 the score, with the Sharks getting a goal by Tyler Toffoli and the Penguins getting one from Sidney Crosby.
3: I like the way how the Sharks played that first half of that period. Second half, like you said, became a track meet. You do not want to get into a battle of just trading chances down each end. It's a coin flip after that. You could win, you could lose, and you can go down a few. I wouldn't recommend that style of hockey right now.
2: I'm sure the coaches wouldn't either, and they're probably going to talk about it as soon as they get into the dressing room. Bottom line is San Jose was outshot 13-6 by Pittsburgh in the first. Although the Sharks had a lot of opportunities and attempts toward the goal, and certainly by winning a lot of faceoffs early, that was part of it. But they need to get things together and stop the track meet and get back into their forechecking style of hockey. 1-1 the score at the end of one. We'll be back on the San Jose Sharks Audio Network. Welcome back to Pittsburgh. The score is 1-1, a pretty wild first period. The Penguins making it a track meet near the end, and things got a little bit scary on the defensive side, but offensively some good chances. Sidney Crosby has a power play goal for the Penguins to tie things up, but before that, Tyler Toffoli had a brilliant wrist shot for his eighth of the season. That play was set up by Sam Dickinson, who now joins us from the Sharks dressing room. And Sam, you know, coaches keep saying, make the easy play. I suppose that was the easy thing, to send it over only a few feet over to Tyler Toffoli, and he did the rest.
7: Yeah, play we drew up off the draw. Worked out just about as good as we could have hoped. And, like you said, just, making an easy play. Making a hard executed play and just going from there.
2: After being in the OHL last year, now what's it like being on the ice and seeing Sidney Crosby barreling in on you?
7: Yeah, it's pretty surreal, pretty crazy from 1 year to another. But, for me, it's just kind of, going day by day, being grateful for the opportunity that I have and just looking to improve myself.
2: We were talking about the track meet that ensued near the end of the period. I don't think that's the way you guys want to necessarily let this game go. You held up, but how do you stop that?
7: They love to play in the transition, obviously, trying to pick pucks off and just get sent the other way. So we just got to be hard, make hard plays, make sure we get that puck in deep, can't have any high turnovers in the O-zone, because I think we've learned at this point they're going to go the other way, try to create some two-on-ones, and like you said, turn this into a track meet.
3: Yeah, it's Owen up here. I was watching this game, and the first half of the period, you guys were sound. You got pucks deep, you worked them hard. Second half of that period, like you said, turned into a track meet. Can you guys feel that on the bench, that transition from Pittsburgh trying to open things up? And does anyone say anything on the bench, hey, let's tighten up and let's get back under control?
7: Yeah, I think, on the bench you can kind of feel the momentum shifts a little. Maybe it was a little in our favor at the beginning, and, once we kind of, gave a couple of those chances up, maybe swung in their favor. Good time to regroup now. And I mean, on the bench, a lot of our older guys, a lot of our leaders, just trying to let everybody know, just settle in, get that puck in deep, and go to work. That's kind of been our bread and butter all year. It's what's worked for us. So we got to continue tonight, and I'm sure it'll work for us again.
2: I'm sure it will. Keep up the good work. Great pass on the assist, and keep up the great work.
7: Thank you.
2: That's Sam Dickinson of the San Jose Sharks joining us in this first intermission. It is the Sharks 1 and the Penguins 1. Back after this on the San Jose Sharks Audio Network. We're ready to go for the second period here in Pittsburgh, and we've got a faceoff coming up at center ice. Official shots on goal were 12-7 now. They keep changing the shots with all this technology. So officially 12-7 favoring Pittsburgh. And I think that the Sharks' Yaroslav Askarov made a couple of brilliant saves. On the other side of the ice, that breakaway by Will Smith was a great opportunity, and Artur Seeloff's was pretty equal to the task. That was right out of the penalty box. And that came just with about 5 minutes, maybe 3 minutes left in the second period, the second part of the first period. Faceoff at center. And it's controlled by, well, I thought the Sharks would get it, but here's Rutger McGroarty, a forward who, like Will Smith, wears number two. Moves into the Sharks zone, turns and throws back to the point, but there's a problem for Letang to keep it in play. Now in the neutral zone, the Penguins regroup. Here's McGroarty across the line, moves to his left, shoots, score! What a goal by Rutger McGroarty. He tried to go back to the point, Letang couldn't keep it in, and on the little regroup, McGroarty made a nifty little deke to the middle, moved out to the forehand, and snapped it up top to the stick side of Yaroslav Askarov, giving the Penguins a 2-1 lead. That is a very big goal for the youngster.
3: Was that straight in, or was that redirected? I mean, that was a laser.
2: I thought it went straight in. I mean, the stick of Letty was there, but I thought it might have gone through, and it went way up top. It only comes 19 seconds after the opening faceoff. Rutger McGroarty's got one of the great names in the game. Born and raised in Lincoln, Nebraska. Played at the University of Michigan. and has just been biding his time. He was a first-round draft pick from 2022, and he's finally getting some regular playing time. Only played 8 games for Berg Hockey last year at the big league level. So the Sharks are down by a goal. Suddenly, McGroarty getting credit for it. And it's 2-1 Pittsburgh. For McGroarty, that is goal number one. Here come the Sharks moving it out. Celebrini sends on the left. A little too far there for Kurashev to reach it. So it popped around the board. It's got to be connected here and do it fast. Penguins look that way. Here's Crosby across the line. Lead pass broken up by Dickinson. Nice read by Sam. Knocked it free. Sharks Celebrini puts it back. Here's Iorio jumping up. Three-man attack, but Iorio misfires on the play. He had a man on the right side, and Will Smith didn't get it to him. Erik Karlsson the other way for Pittsburgh. Moving in, Raquel, the shot blocked by Iorio, and he throws the rebound off.

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1: They are blowing the zone.
2: Here come the Penguins again. Lead pass, breakaway opportunity for Duehr in front. But it's tipped wide. And we get, I think, a penalty for hooking coming up here against San Jose. So the wheels are kind of off the cart in the opening couple of minutes. And it looks like Nick Leddy is on his way to the penalty box, taking that call because he got beaten on the play by Duehr coming in underneath him. And that's not a situation, if you're a veteran like Leddy, that you want to get yourself into.
1: No, it's. I just don't think his feet are moving very well right now.
2: 2 minutes, 15 seconds, the time of this penalty to Leddy. Third power play coming out for Pittsburgh. This is the second period. First penalty called against San Jose here. And off the draw, the Penguins win it. Carlson on the point to Rust near side. Now Raquel in front. It's off of the body, and it was up in the air dangerously. But it bounces behind the net. Little battle for it. Unfortunately, losing it there was Iorio, so Rust gets it back to the point. Carlson moves to the right, feeds to the left. Rust, top of the left circle, has it, and throws in deep, gets it back from Raquel to Erik Karlsson. The shot tipped toward the net, just deflected wide. Crosby behind the net. Centering feed there by Raquel, knocked down by the D, and cleared all the way down. Graf and Delandria started up front with Ferraro and Iorio on defense. They're all off the ice, and they're replaced by new penalty killers. Orloff and Dickinson defensively with Goodrow and Wenberg up front. Here comes Crosby moving from right to left for Pittsburgh across the Sharks line. Streaks into the zone. Spins there on Dickinson. It's thrown back to the point man. Now Rust shoots with Crosby right in front. That puck is chipped up over the top and into the netting back behind Askarov.
1: Well, you can see why they have a great power play. They move that puck quick and decisive. There's no overstick handling. It just gets moved around and then puck goes to the net.
2: Now Sidney Crosby having a little chat with Ricard Raquel about the upcoming faceoff. We see that a lot from Macklin Celebrini as his career is developing. And right now Goodrow talks things over with Delandria. Faceoff right side of Askarov. And 50-50 battle won by Pittsburgh. Rust pokes it back. Penguins get the faceoff win. Sent to the side of the goal. It's in front and a sprawling save by Askarov off of Crosby. And he barely gets it. On the rebound, it was popping out. That would have been a golden chance for Pittsburgh to snap it into the open area, but Anthony Mantha couldn't quite pull the trigger, and that's a big stop by Askarov there in the second.
1: They better figure out how to stop that low goal line pass because they've gone to it four times now, and it has been ever so close for that backdoor guy putting the puck in the net.
2: Faceoff will be dropped. Left side, pardon me, of the Sharks goaltender Askarov, and they dropped the puck, but we had a false start there. So if we were over at the Steelers area, it would have been a five-yard penalty, but it's not here. Puck dropped. Wenberg beats Crosby to the draw. Goodrow has it, but loses on the check to Rust. Penguins keep it in. Carlson far side. There's a slapper right on goal there, and it's a good save made by Askarov. He just kicked that baby out and all the way down the ice.
1: Solid challenge by him right there.
2: That was Crosby that got that shot away. Here's Sid across the line again. He's got about 30 seconds left in the Penguins' power play. Raquel back in action to Crosby. Bounced it off the boards. Wenberg couldn't get it. It goes back to Crosby from Mantha. Down low, Rust centering feet off the defense and cleared by Goodrow. Nice block by Barkley. So it's all the way down the ice. 15 seconds left on the penalty. Klingberg steps on with Orloff defensively. And we've got Smith and Celebrini out there. And they'll be joined in a second by Kurashev as this penalty comes to a close. But here comes the attack up to the blue line. And they have to cycle back the other way, neutral zone. It was Justin Brazo who did that. First time I've called his name today. Neutral zone, Celebrini couldn't get it. Across the line, here's Brazo walking in. Former Boston Bruin sends into the left wing corner of the Shark zone. There's a check by Klingberg, knocking Kindle off the puck. Lead pass by Will Smith. Down the right comes Kurashev across the line, puts on the brakes. Feeds it back to Smith off the end board, but he let it go out in front of the goal. I think he was hoping Macklin was going to be there, but it was tipped in on net by the Pens defense, and pretty easy stop for Artur Seelofs to get the cover.
1: Pretty clever idea there. I thought he was going to take it behind.

0: and he let it go right out front. Fortunately, Celebrini wasn't there.
1: Well, they'll talk about it as they head off. Right now, coming out of the ice, the Wenberg line. Wenberg, Tyler Toffoli, who has the Sharks' goal. And William Eklund now back together. They didn't start the game together, but they are together right now. Colin Grapp was there. And part of this is because he was just on the ice for a bunch of penalty killing. Face-off drop now. A 50-50 puck. Can Eklund get it? He's getting his stick free on Carlson. And Toffoli tried to put it back to the point, but Dickinson watched it glance off his stick. Sharks try to regroup at center. Penguins get it back. They're on it. Rutger McGroarty, who has a goal this period, sends it off a stick. It goes on net. Stick save made by Askarov. Rebound sent behind the Penguins. I should say the Sharks' net. Iorio is there. Put it off a stick, and it's up over the glass and into the netting. That was Achari forechecking on him. Rutger McGroarty looks pretty impressive. That was a pretty nice maneuver when he scored that goal, his second career goal. And that came at 19 seconds of the second period on a regroup. The Sharks had just pushed it out to center ice, but Kindle and Letang assisted on the play as McGroarty picked up his first. So for Chris Letang, he couldn't keep it in, but he ended up with a nice response the other way.
0: Well, McGroarty keeps shooting like that, he'll be around for a while. That's an absolute rocket he's got.
1: Off the faceoff, here comes the shot by Erik Karlsson. Missed the net. Penguins pick up. Angle opportunity there for Brazo, but it goes behind the goal. Now Letty putting the check on his man, Kindle. Nick Letty trying to work it free, poking at it, but now along the near boards, a big scrum. Work back toward the point men. Penguins keep it in. Karlsson, the shot, save made, rebound. Another stop by Askarov from in close as Kindle got the stick out there. We get the whistle and we get some pushing and shoving in front of the Sharks' net, and that'll get broken up by the linesman as it looked to me like Ville Koivunen was interested in dropping the gloves with somebody. Ben Kindle also pushed aside, has some words with Vinny Iorio, but they break all that up, and it does not appear they're going to call penalties here. And again, Askarov coming up with a couple of big stops there.
0: Yeah, great job keeping his focus on that redirect. Gets big in front of that net and makes a great save.
1: By the way, this is one of the broadcaster nightmares. You have Ryan Reeves on one side of the ice, and you have Ryan Graves on the other side of the ice. And it's driving me nuts right now. I think I might have called Ryan Graves Ryan Reeves once.
0: Well, if you're having trouble with it, then imagine what I'm going to do.
1: Off the faceoff, bounced off the boards. Breakaway opportunity here for Goodrow. Moving in, shooting the puck. There's a save made by Seelofs. That was a great rush up the ice by Goodrow and a good use of the boards to put it off the boards to himself. Gaudette cycles it back now. Klingberg on the right point. Feeds it over far side. Back for Gaudette. He's got Ryan Reeves in front. Orloff on the point. Holds it. Waits. Moves to his left. Shoots one. Deflected wide. It's a broken stick far side of the ice. Orloff kept it in. Gaudette gets his pass. Moves to his backhand. Drops it back for Orloff. Tried to feed it across the ice to Reeves. Pass just behind him. Good shift for this fourth line. He's now poking it ahead as Orloff off the broken stick. Trying to send it toward the net, but it's deflected by the D off to the right boards. Sharks work it free. Good pinch there by Klingberg. And backing him up on the point is Goodrow to hold it in play. Sharks throwing it around smartly. Orloff, drop pass. Klingberg throwing it toward the net. It's deflected up in the air, and it goes out of action. With 6:29 gone by in this second period, the Sharks are trying to go back to square one with the style of play that they've got. Grinding it toward the net. Good forechecking. And so far, they trail 2-1. We've got a break in the action. They're getting it together. We'll be back on the San Jose Sharks Audio Network. Penguins 2, Sharks 1. The go-ahead goal by Rutger McGroarty. 19 seconds into this second period. His first of the year, second of his career. Ben Kindle and Chris Letang got the assists on that. First part of the period, the attempts toward the goal were 10-0 in favor of Pittsburgh. The Sharks in that last shift with that Gaudette line out there generated at least some opportunity with net front presence, but as you pointed out, maybe one pass too many.
0: Absolutely. You've got good possession of the puck. You've got that presence, a couple bodies in front. Throw it there. You've seen how Toffoli's goal went in. Just threw it from the just inside the blue line. With a screen, it goes in the net. Don't overcomplicate it.
1: Off the faceoff, Letty, the shot toward the goal, blocked. Rebound. Wenberg, who won that draw, grabs it. Looks for Graf in the slot. Can't get it through. That's good coverage there by Ben Kindle. But Wenberg stick handles away from him. Cuts behind the net. Kindle's on him. A centering attempt there to Toffoli knocked down. Now Graf bats one down, but can't get the shot away as the Penguins in the way. And now Graf with a hard hit along the boards. That's going to bring a response from everybody here. Work free by Toffoli. Instead of shooting, he tried to pass it again. Wounds up getting blocked. And now taking it back, Graff to Toffoli behind the net. Feeds it back to the left point. Ferraro stops it. He shoots it toward traffic. Deflected wide. Toffoli gets the rebound. Toffoli with it. Toffoli on the left wing boards. All the way back to the point. Nice pass to Letty. Moving into the circle, but he turns away from Shea. No shot toward the net. Instead, behind the goal line. Wenberg has it. He's great at protecting the puck. Alex Wenberg throws it up to Toffoli, who shoots one toward the goal. That'll get blocked this time. Not cleared out. Great job by Wenberg to bat that down and chip it in deep. Sharks need a line change, but it stays deep to the zone. And the Penguins will skate one out. And McGroarty will look for the change, too, as he knocked it in. Headband to Smith. Here comes Smith down the right. Buying some time across the line. Thought that Celebrini was going to go behind him. Left it for him there. But the Penguins knocked that aside as Celebrini went in front of him. So they'll scoot back to center ice. And Kurashev, the left wing on this line, dumps it in for San Jose. Around the boards, Penguins get it, and they push it out. It's deflected forward by Raquel to Rust. He's to the Sharks' line on the right wing, dumps it in for Crosby. But Klingberg's back there with Sid. Work free, though. Here comes Raquel to the slot, getting the pass. No soap there against Orlov's check, and the Sharks will break out here. They get a chance. Smith, lead pass, moving in. An opportunity for Kurashev. Gets hauled down there by Rust. No penalty will be called, and Kurashev shaken up behind the goal line. We'll watch him. He left his stick, and he's bent over, heading back toward the bench. Raquel shooting it toward the net. Save made. Rebound in front of the goal. Taken away by the Sharks. Can they get it control of it? Skinner will grab it and push it ahead. Moving it out now. Down the left side, Celebrini. Calmly across the line. Slides it across the rink in the direction of Eklund, but stepping up and knocking that aside was Parker Wotherspoon of Pittsburgh. Now Delandry has jumped on. He has the puck. Throws it behind the goal line. Eklund is there. Centering pass for Delandry. Gets the shot away. That's a great save by Seeloffs. Kind of a sneaky shot there by Delandry around the defense and right on goal. But the Penguins back the other way, and the track meet is continuing. Graves shoots one toward the net. Stick save made from long distance there by Askarov. Rebound. Little tumble behind the net, but grabbing it now, Iorio. Good first pass out. Eklund carries it to center. To the blue line. He shoots toward the net. Wide of the goal. Rebound. It's Skinner backhanding it in deep. To the right corner. Penguins there quickly, though. And it'll be Hayes that feeds it out of the zone. Another right wing side. It's Mantha trying the shot in the zone entry, but that's a nice little job by Iorio to get his stick on that and chip it over the glass and out of action.
0: Ice is getting tilted a little bit, I think. I think the Sharks are starting to put a push on here. They've had some good opportunities. Like you said, that one was a sneaky shot. Didn't look like he can get anything on it. And goalie makes a great save. Just keep with it.
1: Well, it was a good chance there for Mantha. But again, Iorio, with a quick move of the stick, got that deflection, so it never got to Askarov. So a faceoff will come up to the left side of Askarov. And the Gaudette line is out there again, as we heard. Coach Ryan Warsopsky likes to throw this line out when he wants them to get back to meat and potatoes. Off the draw, though, Penguins have a chance. Letang, Shea, shot, save Askarov, and he holds on. So another stoppage, another defensive zone faceoff. Warsopsky leaves that fourth line out there for the time being with Ferraro on defense alongside Letty. So they have that second D pair out there. Letty playing on the right side of the defense as a left shot. Off the draw, Penguins win it. They get it back to the point. That's a great save off a Shea shot by Askarov. Rebound thrown toward the net. Uh-oh, fed in front. Score! Noel Achari got the rebound on the right circle, and wide open was Hayes on the left side. And so, it's 3-1 Pittsburgh as Kevin Hayes picks up credit for the goal. The time of it will be 9:42 of the second period. And for Kevin Hayes, that's his third of the season.
0: There's nothing special about it. They're getting the pucks to the point, getting the shots to the net, battling for rebounds, and they're just winning those battles.
1: Well, that was a pretty goal, actually, if you really want to be objective about it. He just had the puck in front of the net, and the Sharks had trouble with it there on that play. Noel Achari getting it over to Hayes. All he did was keep it in. It was a split second of getting open there. But Achari, that right-handed shot, getting it right toward the net. So he gets the primary assist on that Hayes goal. Number three on the season for Kevin Hayes. And it is 3-1 Pittsburgh. As the Penguins go right back to the attack to the Sharks' blue line. San Jose, oh no, in front of the net again. McGroarty had a turnaround shot. He was wide open underneath the D Unfortunately, he fanned on it. The Sharks have to skate out.
0: It's too loose.
1: Here's Wenberger across the line. Drops it back, and it's sent toward the net. Graf tips that chance, and it winds up in the glove hand of Seeloffs at the edge of the goalie crease. Indeed, the Sharks have been loose in the second period. They've got to tighten things down. 9:41 to go, second period. This broadcast is coming to you from PPG Paints Arena in downtown Pittsburgh, PA. 3-1 Penguins on the Sharks Audio Network. Well, the game has turned a little bit. The track meet started at the end of the first period. The Sharks held up pretty well, but the Penguins, scoring 19 seconds into the second period, have another one at 9:42 as Kevin Hayes gets goal number 3 on the season. Noel Achari with one assist, and Connor Dewar, who kept the puck in on the point, gets the second assist. No time like the present to get things going. Macklin Celebrini, Will Smith, and William Eklund out there now. And off the draw, it'll be cleared back out by the Penguins, taking it back. Klingberg put it right on the tape of Eklund at the blue line, but he couldn't control it. Now the Penguins steal. They have a play in front of a net. And Askarov not only makes the save there against Ricard Raquel, but he knocked him down. Helmet comes flying. I think that Askarov is shaken up. I think he's hurt, folks. Well, maybe he's getting back up. Looks like he's okay, adjusting the equipment. That was a scary moment as Askarov took his man down and Raquel. Raquel had to go back to the bench because he lost his helmet. Askarov now reacting with Koivunen in front. Klingberg boxing him out there in front of the net as the Penguins throwing it around, changing players. Shot goes wide. The fallen helmet of Raquel still out there as he had to go back to the bench by rules. Along the boards, behind the net, now grabbed by the Sharks' Klingberg. He sends it to Orlov, has to take it back. That's not the best of plays. Klingberg gets a piece of it, but his pass around the board stolen away by Mantha. Held in for Pittsburgh. In the corner now, Kindle. Stick handles away from Klingberg. Slides it back to the point. Little flip pass now. Graves shoots it on goal. And the save made. And a cover by Askarov. For a second, I thought he was shaken up on the play after that collision. He wasn't moving. And then he adjusted his equipment a little bit. So we're going to keep our eye on Yaroslav Askarov on that play.
0: Penguins are putting a push on here. I mean, we're over a period and a half in, we have 10 shots on net. We have plenty of attempts, but we have to start hitting the net and start battling for the extra rebounds.
1: Delandry out to take the faceoff here against Kindle of Pittsburgh. Make that Novak, pardon me. Novak shoots one. Blocked. Graves sends it toward the slot, but wide of the net. Now another drive goes wide of the goal. And now loose in the corner. Setter in front. Koivunen in the shot. Blocked by Letty. Rebound. Stick lift there for Delandria. Letty gets the puck back. Turns away from the forechecker. Moves behind the goal line. Little backhand pass. Up the boards. Gaudette chips it out. Down the ice it goes. Connor Clifton back to get it there for Pittsburgh. Spins it around the boards. But the Sharks fire it right back the other way. Would have been offside. But Mario Ferraro's got the right idea. Just throw that puck toward the net. Back inside the San Jose territory. A race back to get it. Ferraro with Letty. Letty with the puck. Spins away there from Mantha. Gets it over to Toffoli. Long pass out of the zone. Goes off the skate of Skinner. Trailing the play, though, Delandry recovers. He walks across the blue line. Veers to his right. He still has it. He has a man wide open in front of the net in Toffoli. But that's Letang dropping down to the ice and blocking that. It does not exit the zone. Iorio shoots. Tip toward the net. Save made there by Seeloffs. Back on the point. Iorio again. Breaks a stick as he takes the wrist shot. He doesn't have a stick as he backskates, but the stick helps him out a little bit, falling on the ice because McGroarty had trouble stick handling through it. Finally, the Penguins move it across the Sharks' line. Letang on the point. Veering to his left. Giving over to Kindle. Now back to Letang. Throws toward the front of the net. Opportunity there. Knocking for the Penguins. But a little play on the severe angle by Pittsburgh is blocked. That was Brazo who tried to sneak it in. Another shot by Shea is stopped now by Askarov. 6:57 to go in this second period. Shots are 24-11 in favor of the Penguins. Not a recipe you want. In this second period, Pittsburgh has 12 shots and the Sharks have 4.
0: You finally get some puck possession in the Penguin zone, moving it around, go to shoot the puck to the net, and the stick breaks. Like, that's just bad luck.
1: It's like the fourth one in the last two games, isn't it?
0: Incredible.
1: Official word on the goal once again. Kevin Hayes is third from Achari and Dewar. Connor Dewar getting that good play to keep the puck in the zone at 9:42. So it is 3-1 Pittsburgh. This is where it's got to stop. You can't give up any more goals after three. and you got to get a couple here. But the Penguins are a very good transition team, and they come to the Sharks' line. Celebrini tipped it away, moving it out. Celebrini with the puck now. Gains the offensive zone. Veered to his right on Carlson one-on-one and backhands it in deep. Sharks trying to get control of it here. Ryan Reeves poking at the puck, chopping at it. This is interesting as we've got Goodrow, Reeves, and Celebrini out here. Moving in now. Opportunity on the left for Duer. That'll be stopped by Askarov. And sensing the kind of makeshift line there, he is able to cover up and hang on. 6:29 to go in the third. Just good to see that Askarov was okay after that collision. I was worried about him the way he was
0: absolutely.
1: Moving.
0: Absolutely. And I think Gaudette might have been... He blocked a shot earlier. I don't know if he was injured. That's why he wasn't with those two guys on the ice. Yeah, your goaltending is key. Both goaltenders have been playing tremendous, and you want to try and keep them healthy.
1: Well, the face-off to the right side of Yaroslav Askarov. Stepping in right now is Tommy Novak. He's played pretty well here for this team. Draw one. Novak behind the net. Bodied off the play by Ferraro. Take it back, though. Koivunen sent it back to the point man. A back skating Graves. Shoots it through a screen. Stick save made by Askarov. Rebound in the corner. Handled by the Sharks. Wenberg tried to slide it ahead, but unfortunately Graf couldn't get it. Penguins from the severe corner angle put it on goal. Askarov turned to the side. Toffoli gets the rebound and moves it out to the blue line. Zone entry. Wenberg turns. Got it back to the point men, but Letty's pass to Ferraro way off the mark. And unfortunately, the Penguins will grab it. Clifton skates up ice and dumps it into the Sharks zone. Been kind of a tough day for Nick Letty today, don't you think?
0: It's just not clean, let's put it that way.
1: Well, he'll try. He'll have some time to get back to it. He's had a couple of good blocks. As here's Eklund down the right wing side. One-on-one against Shea. Moves back behind the net. Protects the puck. He takes a look. Just peeking out there with the helmet. There's Gaudette centering it. Nobody home. Back on the point. Klingberg has it. Crosses cross ice. Orlov shoots it up in the air, but it's gloved. And covered up by Seeloffs as a Graves-Delandria collision puts Delandria down to the ice. Just in case you're wondering, Ryan Graves is 6'5", 220, going up against Ty Delandria, who's technically listed at 6'2", 190, but I think that's being a little generous.
0: I like that play right there. You know, you have multiple players standing in front. I don't know how the goalie seen it and made the glove save, but that's what you need. Pucks to the point. Doesn't have to be fancy highlight goals every time. Sometimes you just got to get those ugly ones. Get it to the net and bang in a rebound.
1: If you want your ice cream, you got to have your steak and potatoes first. 5:21 to go. Second period. 3-1 Pittsburgh. We'll be right back on the San Jose Sharks Audio Network. Off the faceoff, a win by Celebrini. Gets it back to Smith from the left wing side. And a quick wrist shot will be gloved by Artur Seeloffs. In net to our right for the second period. 5:18 to go. 3-1 Pittsburgh. Another faceoff coming up. That's Crosby and Celebrini battling it out there. Celebrini skating for the puck, kind of awkwardly toppled to the ice there, gets back up and heads to the back check as the Penguins clear it back down toward the Sharks zone. 3-1 Pittsburgh, San Jose back to get it. Dmitry Orlov poked it around the boards. Now it's Shea near side, keeping it in, streaking into the corner for Berg Hockey. Worked free. Skinner now on the ice with Smith and Celebrini. Headmans to Macklin. I make that Smith. And Smith whips a backhand pass across the ice, and Klingberg is up in the play. Dumped it in behind the net, but Pittsburgh will just bend and not break there. Letang cleared it back out to center ice. Sharks fire it right back into Penn's territory with 4:35 to go in the period. Penguins give it away. Graf just jumped on the ice, poked at the puck, made the defensive play. Now it's knocked across the rink. Celebrini misses it. He turns, takes a look, grabs the puck off the boards. Nice little pass across the rink to Dickinson, who shoots. That's high and wide. There's an inboard carom there, but Smith couldn't bang it home. So close for Will Smith several times in this game. Now it's cleared back out. Celebrini back checking. Iorio coming over to help out. And he knocks it loose, drops it back, and Dickinson is on a mission here. Sends the long feed ahead. Graf thought he had it, didn't get it. Nope, he did get it. He got a piece of it. No icing on the play. Turnover by Pittsburgh. Wenberg's line is coming out of the ice. It's Wenberg, Toffoli, and Graf. Here comes Wenberg through the middle. Up to the blue line, hands it off. Toffoli going to the slot, giving it over to Graf, moving in, centering it out in front. But the puck hit the side of a net as Toffoli was there. Graf puts it back to a back skating Dickinson. He shoots it toward the goal. Tip in the slot by Wenberg. That puck is up over the glass and out of play. So we've got 3:37 left in the second period, Owen. And The Sharks trying to get their game back here, down 3-1.
0: They're close. They are close. If they can bust through with one goal, I think this is going to be a lot tighter game than you think. They're just inches away from putting one away.
1: And that'll do wonders for the team's confidence and willingness to take opportunities. Let's see what happens here. Face off left side of Artur Seelofs. Kevin Hayes, who has a goal today, goes in and wins the draw there from Wenberg. Penguins clear it out. A bouncer back into the Sharks zone. Ferraro keeps it away from Achari. He stops behind the net, but Achari just closes off and presses him up against the boards. Ferraro finally wins that battle. Comes up with the puck, slides to Graf. Rink-wide toss. And here comes Wenberg with speed. Across the Penguins line. Going up against Clifton one-on-one. And he put on the brakes and lost his balance. It's an effective job by Clifton as the Penguins break the other way. They gain the Sharks zone. Achari feeds to the slot. Knocked away there by San Jose's defensive player Graf. But the Penguins keep it in the rebound as Graves goes rink wide. Not a great pass across the ice. Tyler Toffoli regains it. He gets to the red line and shoots one on net. Why not? That worked for him in the first period, but it was sticked aside. And the Sharks look to change here. Koivunen moves back behind the Sharks net for Pittsburgh. Knocked down. Carlson the shot. Good save by Askarov. Koivunen's up on his feet after getting checked. Steals it away from Eklund. Moves in there against Iorio, but Iorio bodies him up. Pokes at the play. Eklund reaching in. Iorio trying to grind it out. And Koivunen worked it free for Pittsburgh. Getting it back now. Novak. Penguins sent back to the point. Here's Erik Karlsson shooting the puck. I think goaltender Askarov got a piece of that on its way in. And it winds up over at the near side. Not out. Held in. Shot toward the net. Wide of the goal for Pittsburgh. Novak wins the puck far side. Couldn't make the play. It's Mantha getting it back. Mantha holding it. Dropping it back to Erik Karlsson. He tees up. He shoots it up high. Wide. Rebound. End board. And it's a Shea chance from in close. Didn't hit the net. Koivunen still has it. Drops it back. Penguins moving in front of the net. That's Shea, but that's a good breakup by Adam Gaudette. The Penguins have been running that play to try to get the puck to the opposite side wide open. They've scored a goal like that when Hayes did it, but this time Gaudette got back and got a piece of it.
0: Well, it's a good thing Askarov got the glove on there to freeze that puck because the Sharks are running around. Penguins move the puck around well. They really compete hard in the corners, and they'll go from the corner to the far point and just right back to the net, so got to just continue to battle through it.
1: Celebrini wins the draw from Crosby, and the Sharks start to move it out in his 900th NHL game there. Orloff checked by Crosby, and the stick came up and clipped Crosby. We're going to get a high sticking call against the San Jose Sharks. Unfortunately, at 18 minutes and 19 seconds of this second frame, and it is the aforementioned Orloff who takes the two-minute minor for high sticking in a confrontation with Crosby. And so the Penguins will finish up this period on the power play. Well, this is a big moment right now. You got to dig deep and keep this thing out with a minute 41 left in the period. Dmitry Orloff, who normally would be out there for at least a little bit, takes a seat in the penalty box.
0: Can't afford to go down by three goals.
1: As I said earlier, when you give up three, that's the last one you got to give up in the NHL. Sharks down 3-1. Scrum forward off the faceoff. Power play hockey for Pittsburgh. One of the best teams in the NHL on the man advantage. The Sharks managed to poke it out. That's a great effort by Colin Graf. And coming way out of the net was Seelofs. Otherwise, Graf might have had a breakaway. Seelofs fed it ahead. Crosby sends it rink wide. Now it's Rust walking down the left side into the Sharks zone. Cuts back behind the San Jose net. Returns it over to Sidney on the far side. He slides it over to Mantha. Now back to the point. There's Erik Karlsson. Shoots one. Glove save made there by Askarov, and he covers up. And how about Rust right in front setting up that screen with Ferraro battling for position?
0: Well, if I'm a Sharks player, I'm watching. Right? There's the third best power play in the league. What do? Get it to the point. Presence in front. Get it to the net. It's okay to learn from other teams and how they're successful. I mean, you can learn from other individuals. You can learn from our other power play units. What's making them so successful?
1: Sidney Crosby wins the faceoff. Erik Karlsson keeps it in on the point, moves to his left, flips to the left circle, and in front of the goal was Mantha, had his stick lifted with a minute remaining in the period by Ferraro. Carlson to Crosby. Right circle. He's got Rust open on the left side. Tried to get it to him. Stop. Crosby shoots. Sprawling save there by Askarov. Penguins keep it in. 45 seconds left in the second period. It's a shot by Raquel. It's blocked. It's kept in now. Mantha, right circle. Down low to Crosby. He's got Raquel wide open on the left wing side. Crosby, though, went back to the point. There's Erik Karlsson. Back to Crosby. Deflected away by Barkley Goodrow. But Crosby gets it in the right corner. Feeds it underneath the backside of a net to Rust. Now to Karlsson. He moves to his right. Gives it back to Rust. Winds up. Drives. Deflected. Save. Rebound. A scramble for it. Grabbed by Pittsburgh in the corner. 18 seconds left in the period. Karlsson to Rust. Feeds it down low. Raquel in front. He was looking for Crosby. Broken up. Flip wide there by Mantha. Crosby's got another chance. Back to Rust. Shot. Score.

0: Another power play goal for the Pittsburgh Penguins, and it is a thing of beauty. Set up by Crosby, Ryan Rust sneaking in and pushing it past Askarov. And so there's only 2 points to my count for Sid the Kid to catch Le Magnifique as he picks up the primary assist on Brian Rust's goal for Rust, his 10th of the season. And it comes at 19 minutes and 53 seconds.
1: Unfortunately, Wennberg didn't have a stick. I don't know if he broke it or what, but it was down in the corner. And if he has a stick, that pass doesn't come from the corner for that one-time shot. I mean, there's not much he can do there. I'm watching it. He tries to get in the lane, but he's just not in that lane. And it's a free shot from the slot.
0: I'm not sure what they're looking at here, but they might be reviewing something. 1,722 points for Sidney Crosby. Two away from Mario Lemieux. And they celebrate that here in Pittsburgh. I'm not sure what they're looking at here.
1: Goalie interference, I didn't notice.
0: Well, there is a review of some sort going on, but I didn't hear that there was a coach's challenge of any kind. 4-1 Pittsburgh right now. Rust his 10th at 19:53. Crosby will get the primary assist. Sid talking it over there with referee Francis Chiron to find out what's going on. But this play is being reviewed. And they haven't announced anything. I wish they'd tell us. Now it looks like everything's okay. 4-1 Pittsburgh. Final seconds will tick off with a face-off at center. Here's a chance for the Sharks. Oh, Eklund overskates, joining the offensive rush. So no shot to the net for one last opportunity for San Jose. And unfortunately, the Pittsburgh Penguins' ability to counter has been a big part of this game, and they lead it 4-1, but their power play is just as important.
1: Yeah, and they're excelling in both of them. Power play looks good, it's moving, and turnovers. As soon as the Sharks turn over, they have three forwards going the opposite direction, and your D are caught flat-footed because they're not quite up in the play yet, and you have three Penguins flying right at you, so it's a difficult situation.
0: At the end of two periods of play, the score is Pittsburgh 4 and the Sharks 1. Shots on goal in the second period. Listen to this. Pittsburgh at 23 shots on goal for a two-period total of 35. The Sharks had 6, a two-period total of 13. And that is very indicative of what went on.
1: Well, that's unacceptable in any game. To have that many shots, I don't know whether... I know they've had quite a few attempts, but you've got to start hitting the net and limit the other team. I mean, 35 shots in two periods tells you defensively you got to tighten up a little bit. It's too freewheeling out there.
0: And one thing that I talked to Yaroslav Askarov about, the goaltender, and his ability to take control of the game a little bit by freezing the puck, getting the matchup you want, especially in that second period, the long change. But problem is, you got to win faceoffs. And the Sharks in the second period, after doing a good job in the first, started to lose more draws. They're still ahead. They're up 24-20. They're 55% on the faceoffs, but it seems like the ones in the defensive zone have hurt them a couple of times.
1: All faceoffs are important. It doesn't really matter where they are. It dictates whether you're on offense or defense right from the start of the drop of the puck. So the more you win, the more you possess the play, the more you can get down to the other end or keep possession in the other end. So they've got to turn something around right now.
0: We're at the end of the second period here in Pittsburgh. The score is the Penguins 4 and the Sharks 1. And much more coming up on the San Jose Sharks Audio Network.
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0: I'm Dan Rusinowski along with Owen Nolan. Time now for the third period. The San Jose Sharks are trailing by the score of 4-1. And they gave up 23 shots on net in the second period. They're being outshot 35-13. The Penguins winning the track meet, and they have got two power play goals. Sidney Crosby has one goal and one assist, and he's only 2 points away from tying Mario Lemieux on the all-time franchise point list here in Pittsburgh. Crosby is at 1,721, and Le Magnifique has 1,723. And there's still 20 minutes of hockey left to go. Meanwhile, how about Macklin Celebrini? Before they have this face-off, he's already out chatting with the referee about something. And, you know, this guy's so competitive. And right now he's doing a little leading right there.
1: probably ask him what he can get away with so he can win this draw.
0: Well, the faceoffs have been favoring the Sharks by just a little bit. They're 24-20, 55%. That's better than the Toronto game when they won only 39% of the faceoffs, but much of that was early in the game. They won the first six, as I recall. So that's the big difference. Faceoff, Sharks win this one. So maybe whatever Macklin said to the referee worked out. As we are underway in period number three, Ryan Shea, who's in his 100th game, throws it forward, down the ice, inside the zone, and that's going to be an icing call. 100 games for Ryan Shea, 900 games for Dmitry Orlov in the milestone departments today. And actually, that puck was deflected out of play, so they'll have a faceoff inside the Sharks' end, off to the left of Yaroslav Askarov. I was concerned about him. Drew was, too, in our second intermission check-in. Is off the faceoff. He makes a nice save off that slap shot from the point. Ahead man feet. Skinner, he can move. He's one-on-one against Shea. Across the line, he turns. He throws it across the ring for Smith, and there's Letang to break it up. And that looked like a really good opportunity for the Sharks that went by the boards.
1: Yeah.
0: Notice that Skinner is on the left with Celebrini and Smith. That's because Philip Kurashev got shaken up. Remember behind the net, and he got injured? Didn't play the rest of the period after that. So Skinner is here on the left wing with Celebrini and Smith. Will skates out of the zone. Drop pass for Skinner. Back to Smith. Crosses the line. Stick handles. He's being checked by Raquel. Knocked it over to the left. Celebrini. Rink wide. Smith. The shot. Point blank save. Nets off the moorings on Seeloffs. And play is called. And that's at least the third opportunity that Smith's had that's been glorious. And Seeloffs, in this case, made a great stop.
1: Yeah, he could be getting a little frustrated, but he's got to stay with it. He's a key part of the Sharks to have any chance of getting back in this game. They're going to have to depend on Will Smith.
0: That they will. Faceoff coming up off to the right side of goaltender Archer Seeloffs as they repair the net here.
1: I want to see the Sharks, even though a minute's gone, I want to see them come out and play this period like it's 0-0.
0: Just got updated, by the way. Philip Kurashev is not coming back.
1: Okay. I want to see him play like this is a 0-0 game, the way they started the game. Play with that competitive edge, pucks deep, battle in those corners, and find a way to get back on the scoreboard and not give up on the defensive side, right? Let's not get that track meet going again. Let's make Pittsburgh work their way through and enter the zone. Make them earn any opportunity they get. This is part of the learning curve.
0: It's something the Sharks have to focus on. They have just repaired the marsh pegs inside the net to our left. Archer Seeloffs will step back in. Will Smith had that great scoring chance. Right now, though, Eklund is back with Wennberg and Toffoli. And off the draw, Eklund has his stick tied up, but he's going to try to get control. Can't do it. That's an effective job by Pittsburgh. Moving it out now, Kindle at center. Beers to his right, across the line, takes the shot. That's tipped by Orlov wide. Rebound, Brazo, far side of the ice. Loses on a stick check there. Nice job by Klingberg, and Toffoli spins it ahead. Up ice, Orlov gets into the attack. Had trouble handling it, but he successfully poked it in deep. And now Orlov pinches on the left wing side. Knocked down McGroarty. Puck taken back. Eklund tried to pass it, and it bounces back to center ice. Neutral zone play. Eklund sends the pass from Klingberg into the offensive end. And Erik Karlsson is back to get it for Berg Hockey. Throws it around the far side of the ice. Clipped and tried to clear. Could not do it. Iorio kept it in. Was on one knee for a second. Gets back up. Slides it into the right corner, but it's off the stick of Eklund. He plays it there against Clifton. The puck deflected backwards, but Erik Karlsson lifts it out for the Pens. And he gets it up to the Sharks' line. To Mantha. Now across the line, Novak spinning, throwing it toward the slot. Blocked. Clifton shoots. Sticked away there with McGroarty in front of the net, along with Clifton in front of the Sharks' goal. San Jose picks up. Can they catch Clifton back defensively? Penn's forwards get back. Here's a shot from long distance by Gaudette. Went wide and behind the goal line to the near side. Cleared by Pittsburgh all the way down. Icing is the call against the Penguins.
1: Pittsburgh sitting with a comfortable lead, 4-1, so that from what I'm seeing so far is they're not in a hurry to rush up the ice. They're just going to make some plays and get the puck deep every opportunity they can.
0: Well, we also just heard, as you may have heard a few moments ago, when we told you that Philip Kurashev will not return to the rest of this game. He is out with an upper body injury, and that happened in that collision back behind the net. He did get up awkwardly, and he was definitely shaken up. Remember, he left his stick there? Usually when you leave your stick there, that's a sign, because the stick was not broken. Celebrini is in the circle here against Novak. Celebrini wins it. Smith shoots it. It's blocked. Kept in by Smith. That's a good keep-in, but his pass is intercepted, and Novak has it for Pittsburgh. Feeds on the right, Mantha, across the San Jose line, put to the middle of the ice. Koivunen couldn't hold onto it. Now it's Clifton on the point, moving in. Celebrini checking him, influencing him all over the boards. And then Macklin bodies him up there and flips it forward. And that's out of the zone. Could be a chase here for Skinner. Can he get there? He pokes it forward. He gets underneath the defense. He's in front. He backhands. And somehow it stays out of the net. But a penalty is coming up against Pittsburgh. And that was drawn by Skinner with hard skating, moving to the net and getting an offensive scoring opportunity. It's going to be a two-minute holding penalty, and I think it's going to be Graves. It is.
1: Yep, good effort going wide.
3: Number 27, minor penalty for holding.
1: Gets a wide stance, keeps his balance, drives the net, and ends up getting the penalty drawn.
0: This is only the second power play of the game for the Sharks. They had one earlier in the contest. And that's another factor. Pittsburgh's been pretty disciplined. But Graves gets the holding penalty.
1: Well, it's early enough in the period. Hopefully they can get a spark from this.
0: A little bit of a conversation as Seeloffs went back to the bench for a repair. And right now it'll be Wenberg going up against Achari on this power play, brought to you by Power Business Technology, copiers and printers for your office needs. They square off. Penguins win that faceoff. Achari beats Wenberg to it. And Pittsburgh clears it all the way down off the stick of the Sharks. It was Klingberg that deflected it on his own goaltender, but it's fed ahead. Celebrini to the attack. Gains the zone, but the Penguins stand up to him and force the offside. So they slow things down and bring it back. And Pittsburgh's been frustrating like that on the penalty kill, although you take a look at their PK, and it's pretty solid, 84.7%. Slightly better than the Sharks are in the NHL. Pittsburgh in penalty killing overall, ranked number 4 in the league.
1: I think they recognize Celebrini as such a threat to attack the middle that they're trying to clog that up.
0: Well, that's successful so far as Will Smith carrying it in gets blasted into the boards there by Wotherspoon. Celebrini going after Wotherspoon. Mecklen Celebrini is going to grab the gloves against Wotherspoon, and that's getting everybody over there. Wotherspoon hammered Will Smith into the boards, and right now, Celebrini going after that man in a show of leadership, and that's going to get separated by the linesman as everybody gets involved and piles up. But Wotherspoon absolutely drilling Smith down to the ice, and Celebrini stepping up. Eklund did as well. Macklin didn't like it, and Will Smith skating off the ice, bent over and in pain, and that did not look good either.
1: No, I thought the hit was late. I'm not even sure Will had the puck, but if you want to show your leadership and your character, you watch Celebrini jump in here and stick up for his teammate.
0: Well, we're going to get some calls. Wotherspoon's on his way in. Let's hear it from the official.
3: The penalty's 71. San Jose gets 4 minutes for roughing. 28 Pittsburgh, 2 minutes for roughing. 2 minutes goes on the board for San Jose.
0: So it's going to be a power play for the Penguins eventually. Time of these calls, 3 minutes. 30 seconds of the third period. Ryan Graves is in the penalty box already for Pittsburgh for a holding call. The Sharks were on the power play when this incident happened. But Celebrini gets a double minor for roughing. And it's going to be Graves that gets a two-minute roughing penalty. Make that, oh, I'm sorry. Let's get this straight. Wotherspoon, who gets the minor for roughing. Wotherspoon was the guy who hit Will Smith.
1: Yeah, I just watched the replay. It was, I think it's fairly clean. The problem was is Will is reaching for the puck, and that's what makes it.
0: Yeah, he's trying to poke at the puck there.
1: Exposes his shoulder, right?
0: And right shoulder?
1: It might be the left, the way he caught it there.
0: Yep. He was in pain. Macklin reacting immediately, standing up for his man. So, we got four skaters for the Sharks, four for the Penguins for a little bit. Here comes Letang across the San Jose line. The backhand's behind the Sharks' net. Poke that up the boards. Nope. Russ keeps it in. Play to the slot. There's a shot toward the net taken by Letang, but it was blocked and knocked away as Askarov was out to cut down that angle. No shots toward the net for San Jose so far this 4-on-4. And so far this season, neither team has either scored or given one up in a 4-on-4 skating situation. Here comes Letang, sliding it backwards. Just on the ice there, Noel Achari. He will push it across the rink. And here comes Novak up the middle to the Sharks line. To Kindle on the right, behind the back pass. Achari has it, slides to the left, just jumping on. Shea in his 100th game, moving in deep, cutting behind the goal line. And feeding to Achari, who shoots. Kick save made by Askarov. Rebound kept in. Novak, get it over to the far side. Good check by Delandria, forces the puck out of the zone there. And that's Kindle back to get it. Ben Kindle dropping it back behind his own net. There's Achari, who's been certainly a factor in this game, getting involved there. Ben Kindle, by the way, from Coquitlam, British Columbia. That's just outside of Vancouver. And he knows Macklin Celebrini and the family very well. Neutral zone dump in by Crosby. 25 seconds now left in what looks like a Pittsburgh power play. As they have a 5-on-4 advantage with that extra power play because of Celebrini. Ferraro fighting for control now. Work free. Penguins put it back. Eric Carlson to Crosby. To EK 65. Down low. Fed to the slot. Save made by Askarov, and they score. Manta in front of the net should get credit for that. He and Raquel were in there. And it's 5-1 Pittsburgh. And yes, it is another power play goal with 5 seconds left on the penalty to Celebrini.
1: It's another battle in front of the net. Penguins are just hungrier.
0: That should be a Crosby assist, too. You know what? So it's going to be Carlson and Crosby who should get credit for the assist unless somebody touched that before Mantha got it in front. And the time of this goal will be 5 minutes 25 seconds. So Pittsburgh is 3 for 5 on the power play.
1: He won't get a point on that one.
0: He won't. Did somebody touch it on the way in?
1: He was the fourth passer. See, he's on the far side.
0: Oh, yeah, you're right. Raquel got the puck, so that will not be. We got a penalty on Pittsburgh now for hooking. Things are getting a little out of control in the penalty department. Heading to the penalty box right now is Connor Dewar. So the Sharks have the man advantage here at 5:39 of the third. Sharks are 0-for-2 on the power play so far. And we've got Gaudette against Achari on this faceoff. Power plays on Sharks Audio brought to you by Power Business Technology, copiers and printers for your office needs. San Jose down 5-1. Here they come through center. Dump forward into the offensive zone. Gaudette in forward checking. Puts the hit on his man Achari. But Achari backhands couldn't clear it out. Good keep in by Skinner. Beats far side of the ice. Taking it back now. Skinner flips back toward the point. There's Orloff. In his 900th game, goes to Toffoli. Toffoli carrying it the circle. Trying the shot. Blocked. And Skinner couldn't keep it in. So he goes back to center ice to regroup. Toffoli flips it from the right boards toward the net. Turned aside by Seelofs. Now it's work free. Another big, injured official on the play. It's now in front of the net. A Skinner backhand chance didn't go. Rebound kept in. Orloff sends it over to Toffoli. Official looks like he's staying in the play. Toffoli back to Orloff. Orloff feeds right half boards. There's Skinner with it. Skinner stick handles. Goes against Watherspoon one-on-one. Sends down low to Graff off the corner boards. Trying to center it in front. Gaudette was there, but worked loose. And now we get a whistle and a stoppage of play. There's going to be a discussion here with the officials. And we are going to get a call. Let's hear it.
3: Pittsburgh number 65, two-minute minor, playing with a broken stick.
0: Playing with a broken stick for Eric Carlson.
1: Well, that's one you don't hear too often.
0: No. EK65 getting this call at 6:54. So the Sharks are going to have 45 seconds of 5-on-3 here. Now, hey, score a couple, two power play goals in this 5-on-3. All of a sudden, it's 5-3.
1: Weirder things have happened.
0: I know. Carlson does not seem to like this call. So EK inside the referee's crease before stepping into the penalty box, having a little chat. Meantime, Carter Sandlack, one of the officials, went down kind of in a collision. He was holding his hand a little bit, but it looks like he's okay. In fact, he is the referee that's talking things over with Erik Karlsson.
1: I was totally puck watching, so I didn't see that incident.
0: Erik Karlsson does not like this call. Face off to the right side of goaltender Artur Seelofs. 5-on-3 for 45 seconds for the Sharks. They trail 5-1 in the third. Puck drop, false start. Achari against Wennberg about to take this face off.
1: Got to win the face off.
0: You know, Wennberg has had his troubles. He's pretty steadily around 45%, but in this game he's 55%. This time he doesn't win it. Penguins will clear. So the Sharks have a limited 5-on-3 power play time. 36 seconds to go in that. Klingberg will drop it back. Here comes Eklund wheeling through center across the line. Drops it backwards to Foley. Settles the puck. Feeds to Klingberg right point. Moves to his left. To Foley setting up to the left side. To the right side, it's Eklund. Eklund back to Klingberg. 18 seconds on the 5-on-3. To Foley back to Klingberg. Walks up to the circle. Shoots one. Why? Can Toffoli keep it in? He does. He stops it. Gives it back to Klingberg again. Klingberg shoots. Score! As he did in Toronto, Klingberg puts the puck up high and scores a 5-on-3 power play goal with only 6 seconds left on the first penalty to Dewar. That makes the score 5-2, and the Sharks still have a minute and 21 seconds left of power play time.
1: Great job. Got that net screen there. Goalie has trouble seeing it. Blows it right by him.
0: Good keep in by Toffoli just before that. He will pick up the assist. This is a huge 5-on-3 power play goal to make the score 5-2 in favor of Pittsburgh. But the Sharks are one goal closer, and they still have the man advantage at 7:33 as Klingberg extends his point scoring streak to 4 straight games with 3 goals and 3 assists in that span. For John Klingberg of the San Jose Sharks, that is his 6th goal of the season. And it is a 5-2 game. Goal before that was Mantha's 10th from Rust and Carlson. So no assist for Crosby, although he was definitely involved in the play. Uh-oh, turnover there by Celebrini at the offensive blue line. So Dewar is able to shoot one all the way down. And now we've got 53 seconds left in that second Sharks power play. Can the Sharks get another one? Here comes Celebrini through center. He feeds it on the right to Foley across the line. Throwing it to the net, Celebrini tips it, and it almost snuck through. But on his knees, Seelofs reached behind with the goalie glove, did not allow that puck to trickle in, and kept it out of the net with 42 seconds left with the Erik Karlsson penalty.
1: Good tip in front. He wasn't sure where it was. He's seen the glove go behind him just to make sure it wasn't creeping in.
0: Erik Karlsson still in the penalty box for playing with a broken stick. That was called at 6:54. The Sharks trying to get on the board here as Klingberg scored 5-on-3 with his 6th of the year. Toffoli gets the primary assist. Right now, the Sharks win the draw. Klingberg again on the ice. Keeps it in. Whips it rink wide. Stopped by Celebrini. Feeds to Toffoli. Holds it. Goes back to Klingberg. Had trouble. Fed it across the rink. Celebrini keeps it in. Little pass there for Toffoli. Knocked away. 28 seconds left in the power play as the Sharks regroup at center. Klingberg to Eklund, moves through the middle of the ice, throws it on the right of the zone entry to Foley, drops it back to Klingberg, feeds on the left, Celebrini stops, stick handle, shoots, save made, rebound in front, and it pops off to the right wing boards. Eklund got there first, feeds it back to Klingberg, sends it over to Celebrini from the left point, throws to the right, Eklund shoots, what a save by Seelofs on a one-timer by Eklund, and a brilliant pass from Celebrini. Coming back in now, it's Klingberg to Celebrini, shoots one, where is it? It's stopped by Seelofs. And the penalty is over.
1: Some good looks there. Just unfortunately can't find the back of the net.
0: But there's still time. There's 11:03 left in this game, and the Sharks have a little momentum. They're getting outshot 39-19 by Pittsburgh. but they are down 5-2. We've got a break in the action. This is the San Jose Sharks Audio Network. John Klingberg gives the Sharks life with a 5-on-3 power play goal, his sixth of the year, from Toffoli and Eklund at 7:33. It's 5-2 with 11 minutes and 3 seconds left on the clock. San Jose did not score in that second part of the 5-on-3, but Macklin Celebrini had a golden chance that was stopped by Artur Seelofs. Will Smith has left the ice in the third. That resulted in a penalty early for Celebrini. And also, Filip Kurashev is out for the rest of the game with an upper body injury. No report on the status of Will Smith. Fourth power play goal of the year, by the way, for Klingberg. That's the first time a defenseman has had that many power play goals in a season since Erik Karlsson had 5 in 2022-23. Now you remember that season when EK65 was magnificent. Here's Skinner across the line. Skinner stick handling, throwing it ahead off the stick of Erik Karlsson. Presumably that's not broken as he played it. Taking it back now, Orlov in his 900th game, moving in, centering it in front. Karlsson deflected that with his stick. Celebrini gets the rebound. Stick handles, whips it across the ice. There's Orlov. Oh, he skated through it, trying to get it with his left skate, and the Penguins break out. Up the left side they come. Wotherspoon to the Sharks line, making the stick handling move, turning away there from the check of Klingberg and dropping it toward the boards. Fed to the slot. Here comes the shot by Brazo, and it's turned aside by Askarov in the D. Penguins now get some pressure. Kindel on the ice. Stick handles. Flips to the middle. Letang, the veteran, goes back into the left corner of the Shark zone. Turns. Throws it back. Here comes the shot. That is deflected away. And the Sharks put it off Letang and get it out of the zone. Letang and EK65 both on the ice right now. Sent down by Erik Karlsson. That's icing against Pittsburgh. So the Sharks have an offensive zone start now, Owen, that they can get with 9:48 to go in the third. They're being outshot 40-19. And the score is 5-2, but you get the sense that San Jose is pushing as hard as they can here.
1: Well, shots on net won't make a difference. If you can score a quick one here and get it within two goals, you never know what can happen after that.
0: Face off to the right side of the goaltender, Seelofs, MVP of the Calder Cup playoffs, off the draw. Eklund gets that drive on net. That's a big save by Seelofs from the left circle. Rebound to Foley, forechecks, gets a piece of his man, knocks him down. That was Rutger McGroarty that took the hit from Toffoli there, and McGroarty getting up slowly. Penguins move into Sharks territory now. Bodies flying all over the place here in the third. As Toffoli, far side, pokes it loose. Taking it back, Iorio moves away from Kindel, cuts back behind his own net, makes the stick handling move to the near boards, and now Eklund provides some support but can't clear it out. Dickinson back there, gets hit hard by Brazo. Penguins fans responding to that. Iorio hit hard now behind the goal line. Kindle steals it. Backhands it up to the point. And Letang being checked by Ryan Reeves. With all his physical stuff sensing trouble, Rebo is back on the ice for San Jose. Now in the corner, a nice little check there by Iorio on his man. Reeves intercepts the pass. Kind of throws it backwards there to Sam Dickinson, who uses the skating legs to move away from the check of Koivunen, and he's out to center, and he throws it ahead down the right wing side, reaching for it. Barkley Goodrow won't get it. Reeves and Goodrow putting their man Shea into the boards, but he got the puck around, and here comes Pittsburgh. On the left wing side, the Penguins throw it to the right. Koivunen across the line, trying to pass it toward the slot, but it was blocked away. Now it's Novak to the point. Shot there taken by Clifton, and a save made by Askarov. 8:19 remaining in the third. The clock is starting to become a factor. The San Jose trails 5-2. They could have used that second goal on that power play in the 5-on-3 situation, but unfortunately it didn't go in. That was a Celebrini shot that was stopped beautifully by Seelofs.

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1: Get it, couldn't quite do it. And it'll be dumped behind the net by Achari. Out of his net there. Askarov left it for the D. Couldn't get it out. Eric Karlsson kept it in to Raquel. Moves down the left corner. Cuts behind the San Jose net. Raquel stick handling with it. Orlov's on him. Raquel still with it. Drops it near side. Wotherspoon. And he reverses the puck behind the San Jose net. Klingberg, who has that big goal today, headed up the boards and was pushed across the ice. Celebrini clears it. And there's Graf at the red line. Graf waiting for some help. Sharks changing. Graf shoots one in. Now the Sharks get fresh skaters out there with 6:25 remaining in the game. 5-2 Pittsburgh. Shots 41-22 in favor of Berg Hockey. As the Penguins, Crosby moves down the left. Lead pass for Rust. Off his skates, couldn't control it. Sid has now far side, sending it back toward the point, but a little bit of a late change there, and Letang didn't quite arrive there in the nick of time. Now Letang gives it away. Here comes Wenberg down the left. Crosses the line. Drop pass Eklund. Back for Wenberg. In front. Eklund shoots. Somehow it stays out of the net. Rebound behind the goal line. Wenberg and Eklund work it free. Eklund trying to set it up. Stick handles beautifully behind the net. He moves to the right wing corner. He shoots toward the goal. Save. Rebound. Wenberg's there. What a diving stop by Seelofs. He makes a second save on Gaudette. They score. It was jammed in and a scramble in front. Now it's 5-3. In favor of Pittsburgh, but William Eklund in front of the net showing perseverance with 5:41 to go. The Sharks are down by two.
2: They played there like they were not going to be denied. They were buzzing all over the net, battling hard, and found a way to get to the back of the net.
1: William Eklund was kind of on one knee when that puck went in. Gaudette was battling for it. Wenberg was shooting for it. And it was finally jammed in by Eklund on a rebound out in front. How about that for William Eklund? He has been amazing in many ways on this trip, leading the Sharks in shots heading into the game in the last six games, but no goals, and he gets one here at 14-19 of the third to make it Penguins 5, Sharks 3.
2: That's what I'm talking about. Get the puck to the net and just go jam away, keep whacking away. Sometimes it works.
1: We'll get the official word on that goal, but it's William Eklund's eighth of the season. Now the Sharks are looking at the clock. Delandry is on the ice, along with Barkley Goodrow, Tyler Toffoli. Remember, Philip Kurashev and Will Smith both out of action here in the third. But here comes Kindle the other way. A pass from McGroarty. He's so dangerous. Moves in front of the net. Shot save made by Askarov. Rebound, struggling for it. Penguins hang on to it. And it's Brazza with the near side that sends back to the point to Clifton. Across the ice, Graves the shot. Just wide. There was a lot of traffic in front of that play. Back skating, Brazo sends behind the goal line. Sent from the left corner back to the point. Clipped in the shot, hit a body. Grabbed by Toffoli. What's he going to do with it? Sends it ahead to Goodrow. And now to the left side. Here comes Iorio. Everybody's changing, though. So Iorio will spin at the blue line. And as he's bodied up by Graves, he shoots the backhander into the offensive end. And the fresh skaters are on for San Jose. Pittsburgh uses the space to get it out to center ice. Back to get it. Couple of defensive players. Gloved down there by Eklund. He sends behind the goal, and there is Klingberg to Eklund again. 4:20 remaining in the third. It is a 5-3 Pittsburgh lead. Eklund's got nowhere to go, so he will just circle back into his own blue line. Hands off to the defenseman. Klingberg feeds to Celebrini. Across the rink it goes. He was hoping to get it to Orlov, but Orlov was headed back to the bench. Intercepted. Moving in. Pittsburgh takes the shot. Good defensive play by Klingberg to deflect that opportunity that was sent toward the goal by Dewar. On the near sideboards now. Here comes Celebrini feeding it out of the zone. A little chase for it for Skinner. Didn't get there. So cycling backwards again. Here comes Wenberg. Wenberg to center. Goaltender's about to go for the extra attacker. Wenberg one hands one into the offensive zone. Net is empty to our right with Askarov on the bench. And Celebrini's having trouble keeping it in. But in the neutral zone, he maintains possession and drops it back to his own blue line. 3.5 to go in the third. The Sharks are down 5-3. Pittsburgh trying to clear, can't do it. Wenberg holds it in play with Graf's help. Graf to Wenberg behind the net. Sharks down by two. Here's Wenberg feeding near side to Foley. Toffoli sliding it back to the point to Klingberg.

0: Wenberg shoots it up high, wide. Endboard carom for Wenberg. Behind the net, feeds it out. Celebrini the shot. It's blocked. Can Macklin keep it in? He does. Puts it off the right boards in deep, off the stick of Wenberg, and it goes into the corner. Toffoli keeps it going back to the point. Klingberg has it, moving to his right. Celebrini looked like he wanted it, but Klingberg crisscrosses with Macklin, gives him the puck. Now Toffoli to the slot. There's a shot by Eklund. It's blocked by Pittsburgh. Empty net as Sidney Crosby has it. Floats to Rust. Shoots. Hit the post. It's still 5-3 Pittsburgh. 2:45 to go. Long pass up to Graf. Drops it back for Celebrini. Here's Celebrini to center with speed across the line. Stick handling, throwing it to the left. It's off of a stick. It's recovered by Klingberg. He goes to Eklund. It's in the corner. It's behind the net. It's grabbed now by Graf. Now to Toffoli. Now shot by Celebrini. Score! Macklin Celebrini getting the pass from Toffoli and bringing the Sharks to within one with an extra attacker goal.
1: They just keep pressing. You could see the determination on them. Battling for pucks. Finding the open guy, getting it to the net, and what a great shot by Celebrini to put it in.
0: Tyler Toffoli gets him the puck, so Toffoli's got 3 points tonight. The last goal before that was Klingberg's sixth from Toffoli and Eklund. And then it was Eklund from Wenberg and Gaudette to make it 5-3. And now with the extra attacker out there, Macklin Celebrini comes up with his 16th goal of the season. Toffoli gets the primary assist, and it's 5-4. Now we get a timeout call. I think Pittsburgh's calling it.
1: Well, they probably took it for granted that they had a big lead and didn't really push it to close them out. And now they're sitting on their heels. Sharks have 2.5 minutes still to get one goal.
0: But that's the issue. Only 2.5 minutes. Had they scored in that the second one of the 5-on-3, we'd have a tie game right now. But there's still time.
1: But if you ask me, would you take a 5-4 game with 2.5 minutes left at the beginning of the period?
0: You bet.
1: You should. You certainly would.
0: Because it was 4-1 at the end of two.
1: Yes.
0: And then it was 5-1. And since then, the Sharks have goals by Klingberg, his sixth, Eklund, his eighth, and Celebrini now, his 16th from Toffoli and Graf. Extra attacker goal for the Sharks. And goaltender Askarov is back in the net. Pittsburgh will win the draw. They backhand it down the ice into the Sharks zone. And Klingberg is back to control. Long pass ahead, blocked. Klingberg's going to get another chance. Here comes Klingberg, dropping it back to Macklin Celebrini. He comes through with center. Down to his left across the line. He exchanges with Eklund. The return pass behind the goal line. Pittsburgh gets it. The net is empty again to our right. And San Jose Celebrini banks it forward. Here's Skinner with Celebrini across the line. Lead pass and moving in. It's Eklund. Make that Klingberg. And Wenberg. And it's knocked away. Batted down now near side. Eklund's got it. Feeds it back to the point. Celebrini. Net is empty to our right. Sharks down 5-4 with 1:40 remaining in regulation. Klingberg now. Celebrini shot. Save. There's a rebound. Score! Yeah. Tyler Toffoli just tied the game. 5-5 with 1:38 to play. And a big celebration for the men in teal on the ice as the Sharks have fought back from a 5-1 deficit to get even here in Pittsburgh.
1: Pucks to the net, and now they're winning battles in front of the net. Hungry. Good for them.
0: Two extra attacker goals. This second one on a rebound in front. Tyler Toffoli getting it. So if my count is right, Toffoli's got 4 points tonight. And it happens at 18:22 of the third period.
1: Didn't we say earlier stranger things have happened?
0: Yes, we did. Oh, man. Well, I feel like I'm in the middle of the movie Apollo 13 where they say, you've gotten him back. Now it's time to bring it in. Off the faceoff, here comes Colin Graf again for the Sharks. Moving into the offensive zone. Askarov back in net now with a score 5-5. Pittsburgh goes to the attack. Crosby to the blue line. Loses on the stick check. Goodrow dishes off. Here comes Colin Graf down the left. Across the line. Puts it across the ice. Ooh. And, oh, what a diving check there by Ricard Raquel. Blocking Mario Ferraro on a one-timer attempt. Will it be icing? No. It's all the way back inside the Sharks' end. Crosby was in hard against Ferraro there, but Mario took the check, made the play, and now Celebrini on the left wing flips into the offensive zone. A minute left in regulation. The score is tied 5-5. Stay with us, folks. This is pretty exciting, and fasten your seatbelts. 50 seconds to go in regulation. Penguins dump it in. And now it's Celebrini. Couldn't get it. This time Shea gets it. Fans on the puck. Gets it back. Kindle across the ice. Deflected by Klingberg defensively against McGroarty. So now the Penguins are pushing. Kindle spins it around. Far side. Graves keeps it in. He's dangerous. Sends it in deep. Back behind the net. That's Kindle there. Back to Graves. Breaks his stick on the play. Can the Sharks take advantage? Celebrini carried it out of the zone. Tried to feed it on the right. That was a great play by Kindle to block his pass. We're down to 20 seconds left in regulation. San Jose gets it deep into the offensive zone. Sharks changing a couple of players. Celebrini and Eklund stay on the ice. Over at the near side now. Here come the Penguins on the attack. Mantha checked there by Wenberg across the line. Penguins have it back on the point. A slap shot by Erik Karlsson. Broke his stick. He's not going to play with a broken stick this time. As the Sharks come up with 1 second left. No time left on the clock. And the San Jose Sharks have fought back to tie this game 5-5 with two extra attacker goals. They get 1 point in the standings for sure, but now it's time to get two in overtime.
1: Good for them. I'm glad to see them dig down, not give up, and continue to battle and find a way to get back in this game and then eventually tie it.
0: Tying goal was the ninth goal of the season for Tyler Toffoli, his second goal of the game. Wenberg and Celebrini assist. So in the extra attacker situation, Macklin Celebrini scores, and he has an assist, and this game is all even. How great is that?
1: And to think it was almost done when they hit the post on the empty net.
0: Right.
1: I mean, that was so
0: close. That was
1: close.
0: Brian Rust hit the post on Sidney Crosby's pass to him, empty net, and from that moment on, the Sharks just cranked up the volume. But now we've got overtime coming up. We'll be back on the San Jose Sharks Audio Network. Here it is, overtime in Pittsburgh. I'm Dan Rusinowski along with Owen Nolan. The Sharks were down 5-1, and they've tied it up. But off the faceoff, here come the Penguins. Karlsson is on the ice, drops for Raquel. He's got some room. He's across the line. He shoots. Great save by Askarov, who challenged on the play. A little too much room there for the Sharks. As now it goes to Kindle. He shoots toward the net. It's blocked by the stick of Wenberg, who's out there with Klingberg and Celebrini. Clear down the ice. Overtime. Progressing. Goaltender in net to our right is Seelofs. He drops it behind the goal line. Pressuring there Klingberg, but the Penguins will succeed in moving it out. Klingberg needs to change. He better hurry up. Down the left side comes Letang. Across the Sharks line. He's checked by Celebrini. Feeds on the right. Moving in. An opportunity there. But Crosby couldn't get around Eklund's check. He holds the puck, though. And now a second man in. Celebrini pokes at it. Oh, boy. Celebrini got throttled by Crosby. Now Eklund pokes it out of the zone. Celebrini staying on the ice. Looks like he's just fine after that Crosby check. Meantime, the Penguins and their own blue line have the puck. Here comes Rust. He hit the post just before the Sharks got on their big flurry of scoring. Celebrini with a defensive play. Stole it away. Orlov back to get it. In his 900th career game, Orlov's got it. Celebrini wants the long feed, and he gets it on the right and tips into the offensive zone. They call icing, though. I thought he got that.
1: Looked like it bounced over his stick from here.
0: Okay. Reacting to the change of direction on that play. So, here we go. Celebrini's back. Gives a little tap on the pads of Yaroslav Askarov, who just made that great save earlier. And now a face-off deep in San Jose ice. Kindle for Pittsburgh against Celebrini. Celebrini trying to get it. Kindle battling for it. Who wants it? Who has it? Nobody really. Eklund ends up with it. Eklund puts it in the middle of the ice. That was dangerous, but he got it across the rink to Orlov, who skates behind his net. Pursued by Kindle. Orlov spins off to his left and cuts behind his goal line again. It's on the backhand side of his stick. He spins away. Kindle, great pressure for Pittsburgh. But it's dropped back now. Eklund will turn away from a check, and he's got it behind his own goal. William Eklund starts to move it out. Looks like he's near the end of his shift almost. Dropped it back for Colin Graf to center. Graf, stick handling. Graf to the blue line. Gains the offensive zone. Little drop pass. Celebrini's back out there. Throws it back for Graf. Pass behind him. That would have been a great chance. But Graf, sensing he needs to regroup, goes back to center ice to his own blue line and cycles backwards. Little drop pass for Celebrini. He's just tireless out there. Little feed now for Wenberg. Skates up the middle of the ice. Wenberg across the line, moving in, cutting behind the net. He goes over to the near side, drops it back for Celebrini. He stick handles. He shoots. It's blocked by Kindle. Celebrini comes out of the zone again. Drops it off for Wenberg. Wenberg turns off of a check. Moves in against Achari. Achari very aggressively stole that puck away. Wenberg needs a change, and he does. Lead pass Crosby. He's moving in. Loses on the stick check to Graf. Now he recovers it. Crosby's by himself against three Sharks there in the corner. Works it loose. Sharks have it. And they give it to Colin Graf. And Graf will cycle backwards as the Sharks need a change. Celebrini wants that headman pass. On the right wing side, it's Klingberg. Crisscrossing with Celebrini. Nice move by Klingberg. Moving in. Back for Macklin. Back to Klingberg. Shot. Score! John Klingberg from Macklin Celebrini. The entire Sharks bench empties as the Sharks roar back from a 5-1 deficit. And John Klingberg wins it in overtime. 6-5.
1: That is a way to finish a hockey game and finish a road trip. Some great passing right there. Celebrini just puts this on a platter for him.
0: Stunned crowd here in Pittsburgh cannot believe it. And John Klingberg and Macklin Celebrini executing a beautiful give and go. I think everybody in the building, I think including myself, thought Macklin was going to shoot it there. He's a left shot on the right side, but he spotted Klingberg, and Klingberg banged it home.
1: You wouldn't be surprised if he did shoot it, because he was in great position. But the pass to the back door, I mean, all he had to do was catch it and throw it in the empty net.
0: Time of that goal, 2 minutes and 57 seconds of overtime. And the San Jose Sharks finish the trip with an exclamation point, as they win by the score of 6-5 when they were down 5-1 in this game. Stand by. We got more coming up on the San Jose Sharks Audio Network.
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0: A wild afternoon game in Pittsburgh that we won't forget for a long time. Down 5-1, the San Jose Sharks came roaring back, refusing to quit, and a couple of extra attacker goals force overtime, and a brilliant finish by John Klingberg gives the Sharks the victory, 6-5. And all I can say, Owen Nolan, is wow.
1: Tremendous. I love the fact that they did not pack it in. And they could have, because it went to 5-1, not just 4-1 to start the period. It went 5-1. But they strapped the skates on, and they went to work, and they found a way to win.
0: Macklin Celebrini is going to join us from the Sharks dressing room. Macklin, are you there yet? I don't think he's there yet, but we will get him to you in just a second. What a game for Macklin. A tremendous show of leadership, first of all, when Will Smith got knocked out of the game. He never did return after getting hit hard by Parker Wotherspoon. Macklin stepped right up and defended his teammate. And then he basically was the architect of the Sharks' comeback with a tremendous burst of energy and a variety of great plays. Macklin, are you there with us? Macklin, what does that feel like? That's all I can say. What a remarkable comeback.
3: Yeah, I mean, that was one of the crazier games I've ever been a part of. And, I mean, from top to bottom, we found a way to win.
0: One thing that you did also in the Toronto game is when things started to get away from you, you kind of stuck with it. Do you think that that's been a key to your success on this road trip?
3: Yeah, I mean, for sure. I mean, we're playing some really good teams that each have their own strengths, and it's not always going to go perfect. So I think just staying with it and trying to do our best.
0: Will Smith knocked out of the game. Filip Kurashev knocked out of the game. You didn't have any line mates for the rest of the contest, but how did you guys hold it together emotionally and keep your discipline?
3: Yeah, I mean, that's tough losing those guys. I mean, those two are pretty substantial part of our team, and I mean, you hate to see anyone go down with an injury, so hopefully they're back soon.
1: Macklin and Owen, great goal. I think the assist on the overtime winner was even better. The thing I like the most is when Will gets hurt, you stand up for your teammate. And I always judge a team when a fight or a skirmish happens. I look at the bench. Every single player on your bench was standing up on the boards supporting you. That's how you know guys care about each other. Well done tonight.
3: Thanks a lot, yeah.
0: Macklin, now that we have the road trip finished and you get to go home and play Calgary, you have a little bit of time to bask in this. Let's not forget about Yaroslav Askarov's goaltending, too. Tell us a little bit about some of the saves he made.
3: Yeah, I mean, we hung him out to dry a little bit there with the penalties and chances we gave up. And, I mean, coming off the sickness that he had and the way he was feeling, I think, I mean, he did everything he could to keep us in that game. I mean, facing 40 shots isn't easy, so he did an amazing job.
0: Well, I always say there's nothing like a win in Toronto, but this is one we're going to remember for a long time. Macklin, congratulations on a tremendous game, and thanks for being with us.
3: Thanks a lot.
0: That's Macklin Celebrini of the San Jose Sharks, who was the architect of the come-from-behind victory. 6-5. San Jose was losing 5-1 in this game, and they win in overtime on a goal, a fabulous one by John Klingberg, assisted by Macklin Celebrini and Colin Graf. When we come back, we'll have the instant replay next on the San Jose Sharks Audio Network.
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0: For the 21st time in National Hockey League history, a team rallied from a four-goal deficit or more in the third period. It's the 11th time on the road, and it's the first time that the San Jose Sharks have ever done it in the regular season. Final score, the San Jose Sharks 6 and the Pittsburgh Penguins 5 in front of a stunned crowd of 17,059 at PPG Paints Arena in downtown Pittsburgh. Here is how it all happened on our instant replay. It began with some pretty good goaltending by both goaltenders, really. Yaroslav Askarov was forced to stop a breakaway early on. Good shift here for this line combo. Now they're trying to get control. Now it's taken back by Reeves of Pittsburgh. Reeves flips it up the boards. Dickinson couldn't get it. Down the right wing comes Pittsburgh. Anthony Mantha moves in. Breakaway. A quick shot to the net. Right on goal by Novak. And that's a fabulous save by Yaroslav Askarov. That was a great stop by Askarov to keep the score 0-0. And then, a little bit later on in the period at 10:27, Tyler Toffoli, who had no points in his previous five games, started another memorable evening by getting the Sharks on the board with a simple wrist shot to the net. 0-0 to score. Wenberg wins the draw. Now Toffoli up high. Shoots one. Score! Tyler Toffoli takes the wrist shot and surprises Seelofs. The Sharks lead 1-0. That is a big, big goal at 10:27 of the first period. It gave the Sharks the 1-0 lead. Toffoli, his eighth goal of the season. The pass got to him from Sam Dickinson, who picked up their primary assist. But Owen, the key to it was the faceoff win by Alex Wenberg. He also assisted on the play.
1: We always talk about possession of the puck. You win the draw, good things happen. You lose the draw, you have to chase.
0: And the identical concept happened when the Penguins got on the power play when Macklin Celebrini took a tripping call at 12:33. The Penguins would win a faceoff, and the man who did it, Sidney Crosby, would stand out in front of the net and get a rebound. So far, the Sharks are 0-1 on the power play. Now they go to the PK. Celebrini in for tripping at 12:33. Off the faceoff, Penguins throwing it around. They're a really good power play. Here's Mantha shooting it. Save made. Rebound. Score! Sidney Crosby right out in front of the net. He's going to get credit for the goal. And so as quickly as that, the Penguins show their power play prowess, and they tie the game 1-1. Sidney Crosby, his 19th goal of the season from Mantha and Rust at 12:41 of the first period, tied the game 1-1. Now, it could have been greater than 1-1, but here's Yaroslav Askarov making a huge save during a 4-on-4 situation. Carlson leads the way in. He throws it across the line looking for Crosby. Deflected by Celebrini defensively. Taken back by Rust. Moves under the knee. Gets the shot toward the net. And that is a spectacular save in close by goaltender Askarov, who sprawled to the ice and made the stop. Meanwhile, Will Smith took a penalty for hooking at 15:01 of the first period, and coming out of the penalty box, he had a golden chance. 1-1 the score. Penguins looking like the Harlem Globetrotters out here. Sending it to the slot. There's a shot by Crosby. Stick save made by Askarov. Rebound near sideboards. Final seconds of the power play ticking off. Carlson moving to his left. Influenced by Graf, now by Delandria. Throws down Loader Rust in the left corner. Penalty is over. As coming back on the ice, Will Smith gets it out of the box. He's got a semi-breakaway. Will Smith moving in. Stick handling, shooting it. Oh, what a save by Seelofs. Smith out of the box with 2:49 to go in the period. Had a golden chance, but Seelofs was equal to it. That happened a couple of times for Will Smith during the game, and unfortunately, in the third period, he ended up getting blasted by Parker Wotherspoon into the boards later in the contest, and he did not return. Also, Philip Kurashev did not return either, so that meant Macklin Celebrini was without his line mates.
1: Well, you're on a long road trip, And like I said before, you get bumps and bruises along the way. And unfortunately, you lose two guys, but Celebrini finds a way to get it done.
0: Absolutely. Right there, it's 1-1 at the end of one. And then all of a sudden, it went Pittsburgh's way in the second period. How about this? Pittsburgh outshot the Sharks 20-6. They lowered the number. It was 20-6 in the second period. And they would score three times. The first one was right away at 19 seconds. Rutger McGroarty, a brilliant move and a great wrist shot. What a rocket. His first of a season from Ben Kindle and Chris Letang. And then Kevin Hayes got his third of the year from Achari and Dewar at 9:42. Suddenly, it was 3-1. Brian Rust took a pass from Sidney Crosby in Pittsburgh with seconds remaining in the second period at 19:53, making it 4-1. Rust's 10th of a season from Crosby and Mantha, and so with a goal and an assist to that point, Crosby only 2 points behind Mario Lemieux as the all-time leading scorer in the history of the Pittsburgh Penguins. The Penguins would start the third period down a man as Ryan Graves took a holding call at 2:55. But then the moment that Will Smith got knocked out of the game at 3:30 when Parker Wotherspoon drilled him up against the boards, Macklin Celebrini stood up for his man and got 4 minutes for roughing, 2 minutes for roughing for Wotherspoon. That resulted ultimately in a power play, and the result of it was going to be a goal by Anthony Mantha. So that was a goal at his 10th of a season. Rust and Carlson assisted. So we're 5 minutes into the third period, 5:25 to be exact. It's 5-1 Pittsburgh. And you're thinking, are they just going to scoot to the rest of the game and get to the airplane? Well, that didn't happen, did it?
1: No, they found a way to get back into the game. It took them a while. They chipped away at it. They didn't realize they had to get it all right away, but they kept going.
0: But the most important thing that you mentioned, and when we were talking to Macklin, the same thing, you mentioned the fact that when Macklin Celebrini stood up for Will Smith, everybody on the bench stood up. And what does that tell you?
1: For me, I've always watched that, and when I play at the same time, whenever a player is in a fight or a skirmish or whatnot, you look at the bench. If you can, those guys are on the ice fighting away for your team, at least you can do is stand up and respect them for doing it. And I looked at the Sharks bench, every player was standing up, and that means they care for each other.
0: And care for each other they would for the rest of this game in this amazing comeback, because at this point it was 5-1 Pittsburgh, it was early in the third, and the Sharks were wondering how they were going to figure it out. Well, they would figure it out. They would get a 5-on-3 power play opportunity. Connor Dewar and Erik Karlsson took penalties. EK65, second one, an odd one, playing with a broken stick. That gave the Sharks a 5-on-3 man advantage. And John Klingberg would step up at 7:33. Here comes Eklund wheeling through center across the line, drops it backwards. Toffoli settles the puck, feeds to Klingberg right point, moves to his left. Toffoli setting up to the left side. To the right side, it's Eklund. Eklund back to Klingberg. 18 seconds on the 5-on-3. Toffoli back to Klingberg. Walks up to the circle. Shoots one. Wide. Can Toffoli keep it in? He does. He stops it. He gives it back to Klingberg again. Klingberg shoots. Score! As he did in Toronto, Klingberg puts the puck up high and scores a 5-on-3 power play goal with only 6 seconds left on the first penalty to Dewar. That makes the score 5-2, and the Sharks still have a minute and 21 seconds left of power play time. They had life at 7:33. They didn't score on the rest of that power play, but Klingberg had his sixth from Toffoli and Eklund, and the Sharks were off to a good start. Then, at 14:19 of the third period, a big scramble in front of the net. All kinds of bodies going around. 50-50 battles everywhere, and there was William Eklund to end a goalless drought. Eklund trying to set it up. Stick handles beautifully behind the net. He moves to the right wing corner. He shoots toward the goal. Save. Rebound. Lindbergh's there. What a diving stop by Seelofs. He makes a second save on Gaudette. They score. It was jammed in and a scramble in front. Now it's 5-3 in favor of Pittsburgh. But William Eklund in front of the net showing perseverance with 5:41 to go. The Sharks are down by two. The time of that goal, 14:19. William Eklund ends a six-game goalless drought in a span of time in which he led the team in shots on goal but could not put the puck into the net. That was a gigantic goal to make it 5-3. Alex Wenberg and Adam Gaudette got the assists. And then it came down to the final couple of minutes. The Sharks going for broke, pulling goaltender Askarov for the extra attacker and really pushing as hard as they could. It would be Macklin Celebrini that took the game into his own hands, and he would make it a 5-4 game with a brilliant goal at 17:33. There's a shot by Eklund. It's blocked by Pittsburgh. Empty net as Sidney Crosby has it. Floats to Rust. Shoots. Hit the post. It's still 5-3 Pittsburgh. 2:45 to go. Long pass up to Graff. Drops it back for Celebrini. Here's Celebrini to center with speed across the line. Stick handling, throwing it to the left. It's off of a stick. It's recovered by Klingberg. He goes to Eklund. It's in the corner. It's behind the net. It's grabbed now by Graff. Now to Toffoli. Now shot by Celebrini. Score! Eklund Celebrini getting the pass from Toffoli and bringing the Sharks to within one with an extra attacker goal. How great was that? Celebrini, his 16th of a season from Toffoli and Graff. And you wonder what Brian Rust is thinking about hitting the post just seconds before.
1: Incredible. He had a good look. It was wide open. He hit the post dead on. It came straight back out. Sharks recover and head down the other way.
0: And then they kept the extra attacker out there. And at 18:22 of the third period, absolute chaos in Pittsburgh from the fan base as they were stunned as Tyler Toffoli ties the game. Batted down now, near side. Eklund's got it. Feeds it back to the point. Celebrini. Net is empty to our right. Sharks down 5-4 with a minute 40 remaining in regulation. Klingberg now. Celebrini shot. Save. There's a rebound. Score! Yeah. Tyler Toffoli just tied the game. 5-5 with a minute 38 to play. And a big celebration for the men in teal on the ice as the Sharks have fought back from a 5-1 deficit to get even here in Pittsburgh. What an amazing moment. Tyler Toffoli, his fourth point of the game. Wenberg and Celebrini assisting at 18:22. Ninth goal of the season for Tyler. And the Sharks were going into overtime. And then overtime began. Each team had one shot on net in the OT. But the one that went to the net for the Sharks was the one that decided the game. And it was Macklin Celebrini designing it and John Klingberg manufacturing it. Works it loose. Sharks have it. And they give it to Colin Graff, and Graff will cycle backwards as the Sharks need a change. Celebrini wants that headman pass. On the right wing side, it's Klingberg, crisscrossing with Celebrini. Nice move by Klingberg, moving in, back for Macklin. Back to Klingberg, shot, score! John Klingberg from Macklin Celebrini! The entire Sharks bench empties as the Sharks roar back from a 5-1 deficit, and John Klingberg wins it in overtime, 6-5! Unbelievable. John Klingberg getting his second goal of the game, his seventh of the season. This one in overtime. Macklin Celebrini and Colin Graff assisting on the game-winning goal. In the contest, Celebrini had one goal and two assists. Tyler Toffoli, a four-point game. Second time he's done that this year. Two goals and two assists. Alex Wenberg, three goals. Make that three assists. And a three-assist game for Wenberg and two goals and a plus-three night for John Klingberg. What a victory. Sharks win 6-5 in overtime.
1: Good for them. I'm glad they won the final game of the road trip, finish over 500. It'll be a fun ride home.
0: Once again, the final score. The San Jose Sharks 6 and the Pittsburgh Penguins 5. It is the third time the Sharks overcame a four-goal deficit, including the playoffs. First time they did it after trailing by four in the third period. And from the National Hockey League Public Relations Office, we're told it is the fifth latest four-goal comeback win in NHL history, behind Los Angeles, Buffalo, the Islanders, and Dallas, all doing it many, many years ago, the most recent the Kings, in November of 2007. That's it for our Sharks Instant Replay. This has been a presentation of the San Jose Sharks Audio Network.
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0: It's going to go down in history as one of the greatest comebacks ever for the San Jose Sharks in the regular season. Final score in overtime, the Sharks 6 and the Pittsburgh Penguins 5 in Pittsburgh. It's time now for our three stars. Star number 3, Anthony Mantha from the Pittsburgh Penguins. He scored a very important goal for the team, and he ended up with two assists in a three-point game. He is star number 3. Tyler Toffoli had two goals and two assists for the second time this year. He scored that critical tying goal with the extra attacker on, and Toffoli was on his game today. He is star number 2. But the number 1 star is John Klingberg. Klingberg scoring the game-winning goal. He added a power play goal as well, and those two goals were absolutely critical to the Sharks' comeback. Klingberg is the first star, and let's not forget about an honorable mention for Macklin Celebrini, who was the architect of the entire comeback. One goal and two assists for Macklin, and a tremendous game, as well as some big saves by Yaroslav Askarov to earn the Sharks their 16th win of the year. They have 35 points. The Penguins get 1 point for losing in overtime. Berg Hockey falling back to 14-8-8. They have 36 points on the year. We'd like to thank everybody for tuning into our broadcast and remind you that whenever the Sharks are on the ice, you don't want to miss it. Games like this, my gosh, you should be tuned in. 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The on-site engineer for our broadcast here in the Berg is Doran Check. And our studio engineer at Network Central is Brian Welsh. For Owen Nolan, I'm Dan Rusinowski, reminding you of the final score of the game. The San Jose Sharks 6 and the Pittsburgh Penguins 5 in overtime. Join us for the next exciting broadcast of Sharks Hockey. That'll be on Tuesday. We'll be on the air at 6:30 from SAP Center as the Sharks host the Calgary Flames. Until then, thanks a lot for joining us, and so long from Pittsburgh.
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3: The San Jose Sharks got a big win in Toronto and righted the ship on the road trip. But they've got another opportunity this afternoon in Pittsburgh to seal the deal and make sure that they can guarantee themselves a positive result away from home on this long sojourn. It's the Sharks and the Pittsburgh Penguins next on the San Jose Sharks Audio Network.
0: It's time to feel the teal. 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
3: From PPG Paints Arena in Pittsburgh, the San Jose Sharks finish up their road trip and want to finish it with a smile as they face off against Sidney Crosby and the Pittsburgh Penguins for the second and final time in this National Hockey League season. Hi, everybody. I'm Dan Rusinowski, along with Owen Nolan. And Owen, the Sharks really took a step forward in dealing with the challenges of the Toronto Maple Leafs. They had a bit of a setback in the second period, came back hard, down 2-0, won in overtime. And as somebody said, there's nothing like a win on the road in Toronto.
4: Well, they definitely had some adversity there, and it's great to see the young guys deal with it, find a way to win. Never gave up, stayed with the game plan, and just battled right down.
3: Well, the most important part was the Sharks stuck to the game plan when they thought they might stray away. And I thought that really that fourth line combination really changed the game at times. Gaudette, Reeves, and Goodrow, they were out there, they were consistent, they stayed with it, and they kind of encouraged the other guys to get back to that when they were kind of straying away from it.
4: Absolutely. They knew what they were going to do each shift. They were going to come play heavy, get the puck deep, take the body, protect the puck, and get scoring opportunities off of them.
3: Ryan Warshawski was pretty happy in general with the way things went in Toronto, especially with the 2 points, but he always says there are things that can be improved upon, and that's what they'll work on today.
5: I thought we played pretty good. You know, I thought we did some really good things. I thought we competed. I thought we worked hard. I thought we're trying to do some things a little bit more consistently. Is it there yet? No, but looking back at it, you know, I would say for the most part, we're pretty pleased with our game.
3: Well, that's exactly where they need to be today because they lost 3-0 to the Pittsburgh Penguins the last time out back at SAP Center on October the 18th. That was a game in which Tristan Jarry was the number one star of the game in goal for the Penguins, but as of yesterday, he plays for the Edmonton Oilers. Pittsburgh with a big trade, trading him to the Edmonton Oilers, along with Samuel Poulin, who's a prospected forward. Coming back this way, defenseman Brett Kulak, goaltender Stuart Skinner, and a second pick in 2029. Now, neither of those two players will be in the lineup today. There's some immigration issues they have to deal with. In fact, Kulak is Canadian, and he's never played for a U.S.-based team. So that makes the immigration process a little bit longer. But as far as Jarry is concerned, he's going to go to Edmonton, and he'll join them, I think, in Toronto, if I'm not mistaken. That'll be their first game, so he doesn't have to go very far. But interesting that how that affects a team. And of course, you've been through this when you arrive on the scene as a new player for the very first time in a place like Toronto, what it must be like and what it does to the psyche of a team, first on one side with the guy coming in, but also with the players leaving.
4: It's all individual how you take it. It could be exciting at times. It can be exciting for a new team. They get a new player that might bring some energy to the club. Teams that are slumping might be a difference. There's many things that can go into it, but as being traded to a team, it's always exciting to go somewhere new, get used to new players, and move forward from there.
3: In the game back in October, the Sharks saw Sidney Crosby be the number two star in the game, and he would have been number one had it not been for Tristan Jarry's 31 saves. Sid, who's no longer a kid, had one goal and one assist in that game. He continues to plug along. And I found it really interesting this season, especially the way that he has developed a relationship in the last 12 months with Macklin Celebrini. He's looking at this young man at 19, kind of seeing himself in the mirror the way that they play. It'll be interesting again to see them face off against each other.
4: I'm looking forward to this. The young superstar coming in the league, Macklin Celebrini, versus the wily veteran Sidney Crosby. It should be an interesting battle tonight.
3: That brings us to our roster report, brought to you by Kaiser Permanente. Get care like a pro with Kaiser Permanente, official team physicians of the San Jose Sharks. Couple of changes for Sharks hockey in this game on defense. Nick Leddy and Vinny Iorio get into the lineup. Tim Liljegren will sit it out, and so will Shakir Mukhamadulin. Mukhamadulin, they say, is a little bit banged up from the last game. But Liljegren, Coach Ryan Rosavsky said a couple of minutes ago that he's basically seen his game dip a little bit. He wants him to get it back. Sometimes a rest is good, and you got a veteran like Leddy to step in and play alongside Mario Ferraro.
4: And you can't forget, it's a long road trip, and you're going to get bumps and bruises along the way. And sometimes, I shouldn't say sometimes. The players want to play all the time, but sometimes a little rest here and there, clear the mind a bit, get you ready for the next game happens.
3: Also, the Sharks made some line changes during the game that really worked out in the Toronto contest. Philip Kurashev had that great chance to score at the very end of the second period on a one-timer from Macklin Celebrini. He's going to stay on that line with Celebrini and Smith. That means Colin Graf goes over with Alex Wenberg and Tyler Toffoli. And to try to get a little more balance, William Eklund is going to be on the right side with Ty Dellandrea and also Jeff Skinner. Kind of an interesting note. You look at this, Owen. Macklin Celebrini, he has one goal and six assists in the last six games the Sharks have played, which is pretty solid. But William Eklund has no goals in his last six. He leads the Sharks in shots in that span, so it's not like he's playing badly. It just hasn't been going in, and maybe the change will do him good. The keys to the game today are presented by Toyota, proud sponsor of the San Jose Sharks. Toyota, let's go places. With the keys, let's go to Owen.
4: First key tonight, stay out of the box. Penguins have the third-ranked power play in the NHL, and the best way to stop a top power play is to stay out of the box. So play hard, play smart, stay out of the box. Second key is bear down and face-offs. Face-offs are so key in games. It determines whether you start the shift on offense or you're chasing the puck all over the ice trying to get it back. So when you're in there battling, bear down, win the draw, get possession, away you go. Third key to the game, finish strong. I know it's been a long road trip and everyone wants to get home. Guys are tired. They're sore. They want to sleep in their own bed. They want to see their families. You have an opportunity to finish over 500. So you never know when the win on a road trip at the very end, those 2 points can make a difference between you getting in the playoffs later on at the end of the season. I know it's early in the season now, but 2 points are 2 points. It could be a big difference in getting you into the playoffs.
3: By any means necessary, that's what you have to do. I like that second key a lot because, you know, many faceoffs are won and lost, not in by the centers, by those 50-50 battles right after the puck is dropped.
4: Right, everyone looks at a faceoff draw and go, well, it's a centerman against centerman. No, it's all three forwards are in there trying to help out, chip the puck maybe back to your defense, some way get possession of that puck. So it's not just the centerman taking a draw. It's everyone trying to get a piece of that puck to get possession of it.
3: Great keys, Owen. They're presented by Toyota, proud sponsor of San Jose Sharks hockey. Toyota, let's go places. We have an outstanding contest coming up right here at Pittsburgh. It will be Yaroslav Askarov in goal for the Sharks and Artur Seelofs in the net for the Pittsburgh Penguins. When we come back, head coach Ryan Warsawski's got the chalkboard on the Sharks Audio Network.
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3: The Sharks conclude their road trip in Pittsburgh, a golden opportunity for San Jose as they face off against the Penguins for the second and final time this year. I'm Dan Rusinowski, along with Sharks head coach Ryan Warsawski. Ryan, just the overall meaning of the bounce back in the Toronto game for your team.
6: Yeah, really important to just stick with it, you know, and you know, at times we had some good moments in our game, and at times we were on our heels a little bit, and Ned made some big saves, but to be resilient and, you know, find a way to score in the 6-on-5 and then win in overtime. It's a tough league to win in. So you got to take those and move on.
3: Well, as they say, any win in Toronto feels pretty good the way you came back. Every time it seems like you wanted to change the kind of tone of the game, you put that so-called fourth line out there because of their consistency. Yeah. Is that something that's accurate?
6: Yeah, very accurate, very fair statement. And they've been pretty consistent all year with their identity of a line. And they get pucks deep. They get to their forecheck. They got three around it. They're getting scoring opportunities. They're a very effective group when they're in the offensive zone. And they play with that identity, and I think it, you know, helps stabilizes the rest of our group. So we're very pleased with that line.
3: Kind of a reminder to the young group too, when they start to think they have to change what they're doing when they're not getting results.
6: Yep, for sure. Good teaching moment of you know, how we want to play and with all four lines and with our identity, and I think it helps when they see some other guys with Gaudreau, Gaudette, and Revo doing it. It becomes contagious.
3: Well, this game's an opportunity for you to have a nice road trip. You get a win against Pittsburgh. You feel pretty good going home. You have a good, successful run away from home. They are a team that really is good on transition. How do you deal with it?
6: Yeah, it comes down to our details. It starts with puck play, coming out our end through the neutral zone, and then our line changes are going to be so important, especially when we get to the second period. We can't give them easy odd man rushes with poor line changes. That'll be critical tonight.
3: When a team makes a trade, as the Penguins did yesterday, then they got Raquel coming back, they can juggle their line around a little bit. Does that sometimes hurt a team emotionally, or is it usually helpful?
6: I think there's different circumstances for each. I think this one, being with, they got a Brett Kulak, who's a really good, solid NHL defenseman that's been on some runs there in Edmonton. They get a solid goaltender in Skinner, who's been playing some really good hockey as of late. So I think it gives them a little bit of boost. You got Raquel back. They're getting a little bit healthy. You know, watching this group, you know, from afar, this is a good hockey team. One of the surprising teams in the league right now as far as what they've done up to this point. And I think they're kind of gravitating towards, you know, their older group of Crosby, Letang, Carlson, Malkin. I know he's out, but this is a team that wants one last run at it. They're urgent. There's desperation in that group, so we get a match it tonight.
3: We want to see all that match. We want to see you be the surprising team tonight. Good luck.
6: Thank you, Dan. I appreciate it.
3: Thanks for joining us for another edition of Coach's Chalkboard. And now stand by for the Sharks and the Penguins, coming up next on the San Jose Sharks Audio Network.
0: That's Sharks warm-up. You are game ready. Now, stand by for San Jose Sharks hockey, coming up next on the San Jose Sharks Audio Network.

0: Celebrini moving in, shooting it. He scores! Mecca gets the game winner in overtime. Throws it in front. Palat the drive. Great save by Askarov. Plays the center to Foley. It's off the stick. Foley shoots. He scores!
1: 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It's game time. 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
2: I'm Dan Brusinowski, along with Owen Nolan, back at PPG Paints Arena in Pittsburgh. 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The new goaltender, Stuart Skinner, isn't here yet, but the Penguins will be charged up for this game, and the Sharks have an opportunity to have a winning record on the road trip if they can get a victory today. Stand by, starting lineups and opening faceoff are next on the San Jose Sharks Audio Network. 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For the San Jose Sharks, it will be Yaroslav Askarov in net. Feeling a lot better now after suffering a touch of the flu in Philadelphia. He comes into this game with a 10-8-1 record and a 3.14 goals against average. On defense, it will be Nick Leddy back in the lineup tonight alongside Mario Ferraro. And up front, the hero of the last game in Toronto in overtime, Alex Wennberg. Centers Tyler Toffoli on the right and Colin Graf on the left.
3: For Pittsburgh, we have starting in net, Artur Seelov. On defense, Chris Letang, Ryan Shea, and up front we have Brian Rust, Ricard Raquel, and Sidney Crosby.
2: Here we go. Francis Chiron and Carter Sanlak are the referees. Kyle Flemington and Sean Oliver are the linesmen. Faceoff has been dropped. They're excited in Pittsburgh. It's sent down the ice inside the Shark zone by the Pens, and it is going to be an icing call against Pittsburgh with only 12 seconds gone by in the first period. Last game against Toronto, Owen, you were pointing it out. The Sharks just had four lines that were going on their toes in the opening part of the game. It'll be important today for that.
3: Absolutely. They're going against a good Penguins team. And you want to set that pace, especially the first line. Set the pace, let the second line follow that, and so on.
2: Pittsburgh lost to Montreal on Thursday. Game was delayed a half an hour because of an accident on the interstate, and nobody could get here. But it turned out pretty good for Jacob Fowler, who is Will Smith's college buddy, the goaltender that's now with the Canadiens. Here's Colin Graf along the boards. Toffoli feeds Wennberg, protects the puck, ships behind the net. Good body hit there by Letang against Toffoli, and Pittsburgh comes up with it. Raquel back in the lineup after missing 20 games, is to center for the Pens. He shoots one in, back behind goaltender Yaroslav Askarov, who's in goal to our right for this first period. Penguins forecheck. Crosby slides back. Erik Karlsson suddenly on the ice. EK65 shoots through a screen set up in front, but it's blocked. Now he gets it back from Crosby, flings it cross ice, and Parker Watherspoon tosses toward the net. It was tipped there in the far corner by Raquel, knocked down by Wennberg and by Leddy, and now it's a fight in the corner for a pinching Watherspoon against Toffoli. He worked it free, but the Sharks' Wennberg got the stick in the way, intercepted, flicked it out, and the Sharks will have a line change here with a minute 15 gone by in a scoreless first period. Always an interesting game for the Sharks and the Penguins here as Pittsburgh moves in offside at the San Jose blue line. Enough time for me to pause 10 seconds for station identification on the San Jose Sharks Audio Network.
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2: It's great to have you with us in downtown Pittsburgh, PA. I'm Dan Rusinowski along with Owen Nolan. Sharks and Penguins here, second and final time this year. San Jose lost 3-0 to the Pens back early in the season when Tristan Jarry had the shutout, one of his better games of the year, actually. The Sharks outshot Pittsburgh in that game, and they outshot Toronto in the last game. But that has not been exactly a regular occurrence. In fact, San Jose was outshot in the previous 12 games before the Toronto contest. Dmitry Orlov, in his 900th NHL game, takes the shot there for the Sharks. It went off the glass wide of the Pens' net. Seedorf's in goal to our left is now Celebrini. Flips it down low. Here's Smith carrying behind the net, walking up the near boards, holding onto it, backhanding it down into the corner. That's a pretty good read, though, by Erik Karlsson to get in the way of that, and he beat Filip Kurashev to the puck, reversed it, and the Penguins able to push it out. Smith trying to reach for the puck, can't get it. Here comes Erik Karlsson down the right side. Across the San Jose line, a throw to the net, but it's blocked off the skates. Pretty good job there by John Klingberg to just get in the way. But now San Jose looks like they're going to get called for icing as they misfire in a pass up the right side, and it goes all the way down.
3: Unfortunate. There wasn't much to do there, and icing seemed to be the best option. Pittsburgh had a little bit of pressure going on there, but that's okay. Icing's not going to hurt them. They get to regroup, get a face-off, and go from there.
2: Face-offs is one of the keys to the game that we talked about, certainly bearing down on them. The Sharks only won 39% of the draws against Toronto, probably one area San Jose would like to improve. No sooner do I say that, they win the face-off, and Klingberg knocks it up the right boards, but it winds up getting deflected out of play. So they get another opportunity to pad the stats in the face-off department into the defensive zone. And head coach Ryan Warsawski is going to change the lines out here. He puts out Sam Dickinson and Vinny Iorio on defense. And Ty Dellandrea, who has often been the Sharks' best face-off man, goes in the circle. And he goes there against Novak for the Pens. Sharks get it. They poke it up the boards. Couldn't clear it out. Tommy Novak keeps it in. Protects the puck. Makes the move on Dellandrea. Backhands it underneath the defense out in front. But William Eklund intercepted. And he sends a long feed up to Skinner on the left. He's across the blue line. Looks for Dickinson, who's up in the play. He was checked, but he chipped it back behind the goal line by just poking it with his stick. Vinny Iorio kept it in. Now here's Dellandrea on the right point, shooting it toward the goal. Really more of a pass than a shot. And it goes wide of the net. And the Sharks just spin it around the far boards. Good shift here for this line combo. Now they're trying to get control. And now it's taken back by Reeves of Pittsburgh. Reeves flips it up the boards. Dickinson couldn't get it. Down the right wing comes Pittsburgh. Anthony Mantha moves in. Breakaway. A quick shot to the net. Right on goal by Novak. And that's a fabulous save by Yaroslav Askarov. Rebound went off of his pad. Sharks pick up. Iorio struggles. Behind the net, it's Mantha looking for the pass. Big scrum for it. Working it free now is Ville Koivunen. And he sends it back to the point man. Letang shoots. That's off of something. Went wide. Rebound into the corner. Novak with that great chance. Tries to send it back to the point, but Skinner knocked it aside and at least got it out of the zone for a second. Sharks need to change in a hurried fashion here as the Penguins dump it back into the San Jose zone. Fourth line right winger Noel Achari, one-time Boston Bruin, goes into the corner and grinds it out against Dickinson. Achari worked it free at the near side, fed back to the point, taken there and shot wide by Letang as he backskated on the left side of the zone. Shea gets it back. Letang, one-time shot, missed the net. Rebound, good job by Dickinson to get the stick out and knock that away from Hayes, who tried to get control of it behind the goal line. Kevin Hayes was playing on the second line yesterday, but now he's back on the fourth group, and he is out there with Connor Dewar and Noel Achari for Pittsburgh. Nothing the score. Just about 4 minutes and 10 seconds gone by in period number one. As the Sharks get the puck down the ice, Pittsburgh goes back to regroup. And San Jose puts out that line combination of Gaudette, Reeves, and Goodrow. They try to take advantage of it with a long pass to Crosby off the end board. Fans thought it shouldn't have been icing, but they called it dead. And Sid just kind of shakes his head. That was a set play, Owen. They were trying to fire the puck down the ice right as the Sharks changed lines and take advantage of that fourth line with Crosby taking the end board carom and getting a shot to the net. But they called it back, and now they're talking about it. And maybe they will drop the puck at center ice, because maybe they're going to admit it's a mistake here.
3: Well, it's super close. I mean, it could have been icing. It could have been a legal play. But you've got to be aware of that. Now that you know that they're willing to try that play, you've got to be on your toes and make sure that that doesn't happen again.
2: Now, so far, the big star of the game has been Yaroslav Askarov with that great save off the breakaway opportunity by Tommy Novak. And off the draw now, it'll be poked down the ice by San Jose. They did drop it at center. So they admitted the fact that maybe the linesman got that one wrong. Cleared back to center ice. Penguins on it. Erik Karlsson on with Wotherspoon. Wotherspoon sends it ahead. Russ tips one on Letty back behind the net. Letty's got to get his legs moving there as Raquel streaks in. And covering up for the defenseman there was Alex Wenberg, who did get in there and knock it loose. But the Pens keep it in. Wotherspoon, Karlsson, the shot blocked. Now it's in front of the net. Another shot is blocked. That was an opportunity for Crosby, and it hit the Sharks D. Taken away by Wenberg. He moves it out right to left. He's pursued there. Moves across the line. Tried to get around Wotherspoon, who checked it away. Letty keeps it in, though. And Wenberg goes to grab near side. Fires one. Oh, it's wide. And it goes off the corner boards and comes all the way back into the Sharks zone.
3: A little dangerous there. A little indecision going back for the puck. Both D didn't know who was going to get it.
2: Celebrini's out there. Here's Will Smith moving in. Trying the shot. Blocked. Now he sends one right toward the net as it rebounded to his stick. And a

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1: The shot toward the net, just wide for Connor Dewar. Rebound gobbled up by the Sharks. Jumping up into the play, here's Klingberg leading it on the right for Smith. Across the line, drop for Settlebrini. Moving down the wing, shooting it. Achari blocked it. The rebound caromed in front, but Seedorf sticked the puck aside. Cleared out by Pittsburgh. Center ice play. Nice job there by Dickinson. The lead Settlebrini moving in. Throwing it in front. Tipped toward the net by Smith. And a great save by Seedorf. And looks like we might have a penalty. Will Smith drawing that play. What a brilliant pass by Settlebrini. And getting back on the play there was Connor Clifton. I think he's going to take the penalty, probably for hooking, as he got the stick up into the gut.
2: Minor penalty for hooking.
1: That's what the call is.
3: It was a good drive to the net by Will. Great pass by Settlebrini. Just could not get enough on it to redirect it. Maybe get it over the pad or something because he was hooked from behind.
1: Well, here we go with the first San Jose Sharks power play of the game. And, of course, power plays on Sharks Audio are brought to you by Power Business Technology, copiers and printers for your office needs. We've got a break here, too. Sharks power play will begin in just a moment. This is the San Jose Sharks Audio Network.
4: This broadcast is presented by authority of the San Jose Sharks, solely for the private, non-commercial use of our radio audience. Any publication, reproduction, retransmission, or other use of the descriptions and accounts of this game without the express written consent of the San Jose Sharks is strictly prohibited.
1: I'm Dan Rusinowski, along with Owen Nolan. No score in this first period. A lot of excitement going on. Connor Clifton of the Pittsburgh Penguins has just taken a two-minute hooking penalty that was drawn by Will Smith on a great pass from Settlebrini. Time of that penalty, 6:19. And so the Sharks go on the Power Business Technology power play right now with a face-off to the right side of Archer Seedorf's. And so far, we've asked them to be better in the face-offs with the Toyota Keys, and they win another one here. They're 7-1. Eklund will trade down low to Toffoli. Shoots toward the net. Save made. Seedorf's. Rebound near sideboards. Wotherspoon couldn't clear it out. Eklund feeds to the middle. But unfortunately, Wenberg couldn't reach it. Penguin steal. If we get up the right side now into the zone, it's Dewar to the zone. Shoots one on net. Save made by Askarov. And driving to the goal there, combination of people. Achari, the shorthanded man, driving to the net, almost bumped into Askarov after making the save with Macklin Settlebrini in there as well. Macklin kind of bumped into him first as Dewar took that shot.
3: That's what we talked about, the face-offs. You win the face-off on the power play, you get a scoring chance right away. Unfortunately, a little bad pass in the middle of the ice there. The Penguins take it down the other end, but no damage done.
1: Face-off drop. Sharks win another one. They're on the man advantage here for a minute 34. Right now they move it from right to left. Settlebrini with the attack, driving the play, trying to dump it forward, but it's deflected back by the Penguins, who did a pretty effective job standing up and just taking the space away at the defensive blue line. Settlebrini takes it back, flips on the right. Here's Toffoli into Eklund. Tried to tip on the left to Wenberg, but it deflects back to center. Sharks regroup. Settlebrini on the left gets it from Wenberg. Throws to the middle of the ice. Nice keep in by Klingberg, who walks to the far boards, feeds back across Settlebrini. The shot, and Achari broke his stick on the play but blocked it, and the Penguins clear. Way out of his net is Askarov. He's not afraid to do that. The Sharks stood on the power play for about 55 seconds. Here's Settlebrini leading his way back in to Smith across the line. Smith missed the pass but takes it back off the boards. The give to Orloff at the near side. Down low to Wenberg, who's still out there. Gunned around to Settlebrini, trying to return it for Wenberg behind the net, but that's an effective job by Letang to block it, and yet Wenberg skated over, intercepted the puck to Orloff to Settlebrini across the ice. Skinner let it go to the near boards, and Will Smith is there. Smith hanging out of it, now back to the point. Return now to Will Smith. Smith stick handling, shooting it high and wide. Rebound, Orloff keeps in. He's going to go to Macklin in the corner. Back to Skinner, holds it, goes rink wide. Will Smith will stop it. Down to 15 seconds left on the power play. As now Orloff keeps in right point, moves to the left, gives to Smith, holds on, back to Orloff. He wants it. He turns, he gives to Settlebrini. Settlebrini turns, shoots, wide of the net. 5 seconds on the power play. Orloff throws in deep behind the goal. Walking out. Wenberg a chance. Angle shot. Save Seedorf's. And the penalty is over. And out of the box comes Clifton. He gets the puck on the right wing. But he will just push it forward and send it back down.

0: Still some chances on the power play there.
1: Yeah, I'd like to see them get the puck to the net a little bit more. They're looking for that perfect opportunity.
0: Well, let's see if Delandre does that. He fires one walking into the zone. Good save, Seeloffs. And as he let that shot go, Delandre got body checked down to the ice. That shot came from about 35 feet out. It was a good opportunity, but it was saved away by the man who was the most valuable player of the Calder Cup playoffs last year in the AHL. That would be Artur Seeloffs. He was playing for Abbotsford on that team coached by Manny Malhotra.
1: Yeah, well, we talked about it before the game. The Sharks are struggling power play-wise on this road trip. And when you struggle, sometimes just getting the puck to net, hitting the net, like we're trying to pick all the corners here, throw it to the net, get a rebound goal.
0: Well, as my former broadcast partner Pete Stemkowski once said, shoot for the middle of the net. You might hit the corner. And I think he's right. Back to action here. Nothing to score. 11-10 to go. First period. Back to even strength. Here comes a shot in the point by Ferraro. Turned aside there by Seeloffs. Letty tried to keep it in, but under pressure, he wasn't able to do it. Back in the neutral zone now. A fight for the puck right in front of the Penguins bench. As you got Goodrow in there with Gaudette. Reeves for the Sharks. Pushing and shoving a bit with Rutger McGroarty. The Penguins worked it free, and they throw it back to the Sharks' line. Pittsburgh wants a change. So do the Sharks. Ferraro carries up the left side as everybody starts to think about changing. Dumped it in, but the Penguins move it out quickly. McGroarty leading on the left wing side. Got it to the Sharks' line. That pass for the man in the middle, Novak, was knocked aside. There's Dickinson back to get it, swinging away from a forechecker and throwing it behind the net there to Mario Ferraro, who moves through space and leads it up to Celebrini on the left. To Kurashev, now to Will Smith. Nice stick handling move, dropped it back, and Dickinson the drive, hit a body in front. Picked up by Mantha on the rebound, and the Penguins move it out. Carlson jumps up into the play, leads on the left, moving across the line. Koivunen and tried to feed it across the rink, intended for Novak, blocked by a Shark stick. San Jose right back the other way with Celebrini and Smith. Celebrini back to Smith. Across the line. Centering fade in front. Great defensive play by Koivunen and knocked it aside. Another shot there taken by the Sharks. Iorio blocked. Dickinson near side. Cuts in deep behind the net. Feeds it through traffic and Celebrini to Smith. He had the net and he put it behind the goaltender wide. Smith might get another chance here. Nope, he drops Celebrini the shot high and wide off the inboard. And with Iorio right there coming in from the point, it's Seeloffs that blocks it and hangs on. And right away, Wotherspoon a little shove at Iorio on that play as we get another stoppage. A break in the action. 9:40 to go, first period. This broadcast is coming to you from PPG Paints Arena in Pittsburgh. It's a scoreless tie on the San Jose Sharks Audio Network. 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If you're part of that, you'll be part of an exclusive club 365 days a year. Nothing to score. Wenberg wins the draw. Now Toffoli up high. Shoots one. Score! Tyler Toffoli takes the wrist shot and surprises Seeloffs. The Sharks lead 1-0. That is a big, big goal at 10:27 of the first period.
1: Absolutely nothing flashy about that. Little wrist shot from all just inside the blue line. I don't know if the goalie was screened or whatnot, but it hits the net and it goes in.
0: Wow. What a great shot by Tyler Toffoli, who, as we mentioned, has been looking to find the net. After getting 4 points in a game against Utah at the beginning of the month, he hadn't had a point in 5 straight games. Had 9 shots in those 5 games, but I think he's going to like that one as Toffoli gets credit for the goal. And Tyler will make it 1-0 San Jose.
1: We're just over halfway in the first period. Sharks have 22 attempts on net. So they're getting the puck to the net. Penguins are doing a good job. They have 8 blocks, but that just shows. Get the puck to the net. You never know.
0: Toffoli gets his 8th goal of the season, and the Sharks are on top 1-0 here in Pittsburgh. From the draw, San Jose moving on the attack. Delandre is on with Skinner and Eklund. Eklund playing the right wing on this line. Eklund won the puck in the corner, tried to get it to Skinner behind the net, but now it's pushed out by the Pens' defensive players. Delandre backing up the D, goes to Iorio, whips it rink wide. Here's Eklund on the left wing, trying to slip by Clifton, but Clifton bodies up Eklund. That was an effective check, and that stopped the Sharks' zone entry. Instead, Berghaki comes back the other way. On the attack now, it's Dewar, shoots one into the Sharks' end. San Jose rifles it around with a backhand pass around the boards. And with the score 1-0 Sharks, here comes Orlov up the left wing side. As I mentioned, he's in his 900th NHL game, and he dumped it in. That took a weird hop off the stanchion on the glass in the corner and headed straight for the net, but Seeloff's last second saw it and was able to cover up.
1: I thought with his seamless glass, you didn't get bounces like that anymore.
0: Didn't think so. I think it must have been right on the door where the door is there. So it doesn't happen often, but it does happen in the NHL. Faceoff is going to be dropped here. Celebrini loses the draw to Sidney Crosby, and the Penguins clear it down the ice, but that'll be icing against the Pens. Official word on that goal for the Sharks. Toffoli getting his eighth goal of the season. Assisting Sam Dickinson and Alex Wenberg. All Dickinson did was slide it off to the right-handed shooting Toffoli, and he was 60 feet away.
1: Easy assist you're going to get.
0: You bet. Sent down the ice again by Pittsburgh. This time it's short of icing, so back to get it Orloff and Klingberg. They bounce it up the right board. Celebrini's already at full speed coming up the middle, but Kurashev can't get him the puck. Russ knocked it away, and Pittsburgh comes right back. They have a very good transition game, the Penguins, and so they go back into the Sharks zone. Crosby and forechecking on Klingberg. Couldn't get it. Kurashev does. Slides to Celebrini. Long lead pass, and there's Smith on the right side. Back for Orloff. The puck broken up, but he gets it back to Smith's side of the goal. Angled play from the right side, knocked aside by Shea and Seeloff, who were equal to the task. Penguins spin it back the other way. Every time Crosby and Celebrini are on the ice at the same time, it's an adventure. Here comes Koivunen moving in. Chipped down to the ice as he headed toward the slot. That'll be a penalty to San Jose. Artur Seeloff's coming off the ice, and the extra attacker stepping on. So behind the net, inside the Pen zone. Extra attacker on, delayed penalty against San Jose. Letang slides it on the left wing side of the Sharks' point of view. And they get it up to the blue line with Hayes, but as you hear, the whistle bouncing out as the touch made. Reeves in there against Letang. They have some words, and now the penalty to the Sharks is coming up. And the time of this will be 12 minutes and 33 seconds, as we'll hear now from Francis Chiron.
2: San Jose number 71, minor penalty for tripping.
0: So Celebrini is going to get the call for tripping. He was back defensively. And again, Macklin is often the first guy back. But just before that, he was at full speed going out of the zone, flying out of there, and Kurashev tried to get him the puck. That was a pretty good read by Pittsburgh to block that.
1: Yeah, I think the Penguins player noticed Celebrini taking off with that head of steam, and was fortunate to find the right lane where that puck was going to get chipped.
0: So far, the Sharks are 0-for-1 on the power play. Now they go to the PK. Celebrini in for tripping at 12:33. Off the faceoff, Penguins throwing it around. They're a really good power play. Here's Mantha shooting it. Save, a rebound, score! Sidney Crosby right out in front of the net. He's going to get credit for the goal. And so as quickly as that, the Penguins show their power play prowess, and they tie the game 1-1.
1: Well, that was one of my keys to the game. Stay out of the box. They have a very good power play, and of course, Sidney Crosby's part of it, and he's the one that scores.
0: Crosby gets his 19th goal of the season. And that's a big one for Pittsburgh. First thing is they control the faceoff, but they move the puck very smartly. And so, the other note about Sidney Crosby is that is career point number 1,720. And every time he gets a point here in Pittsburgh, they give him an extra round of applause because he's only 3 points away from Mario Lemieux.
1: Oh, really?
0: All-time leader in Pittsburgh hockey history.
1: Wow.
0: So we'll keep our eye on that. It was off the faceoff. Looks like we might see some penalties here. Some pushing, some shoving. And it's Anthony Mantha and Jeff Skinner. Two wingers battling it out. Looks like we're going to get some four-on-four here.
1: Always like it when the ice opens up.
0: But it will.
2: Pittsburgh 39, 2 minutes cross-checking. San Jose 53, 2 minutes slashing.
0: Time of these penalties, 12 minutes and 52 seconds. Second period. Pittsburgh is 1-for-2 now on the power play. Skinner, as you heard, got slashing. And Mantha got cross-checking. So we got 4-on-4 for the next 2 minutes. Off the draw. Penguins watch the Sharks move in. Celebrini, lead pass for Smith, deflected it toward the goal. He didn't really control it. Wotherspoon was able to block it, and the Pens move back. Carlson leads the way in. He throws it across the line looking for Crosby. Deflected by Celebrini defensively. Taken back by Rust. Moves under the knee. Gets the shot toward the net. And that is a spectacular save in close by goaltender Askarov, who sprawled to the ice and made the stop. Heck of a job by Rust to get under the defense and get that right-handed shot toward the net.
1: Certainly, he battles Letty to the net. Makes a great move, and what a save it was by Askarov.
0: 12:15 gone by in this first period. 1-1 the score. Sidney Crosby, his 19th goal of the season, and as we mentioned, 3 points away from Le Magnifique, as they call Mario Lemieux still around here. I'll never forget the game that he showed up at the Cow Palace. Everybody thought his career was getting threatened, and he had 7 points. And he went back home, flew back home, and he led the team in scoring on the road trip. Right now, 1-1 the score, minute 20 left in this 4-on-4 situation. Sharks have Orloff and Klingberg as the defensemen. Eklund and Wenberg up front. There's a hit on Eklund by Wotherspoon, who's out there with EK65. Carlson back for Wotherspoon, checked by Eklund, but he reverses the puck. Carlson near side whips it rink wide, and there's Ricard Raquel, but he loses on the check to Klingberg. Taking it away, Eklund twists his way across the line. Drop pass! Just a little too far for Klingberg to handle. It winds up back behind the Penguins' net, and Eklund is right in there, one on two, grinding at it and trying to win that battle. But finally, Wotherspoon got it free, and Raquel and Carlson exchange passes. The Penguins will take over as the Sharks look to change. I'm telling you, William Eklund is a feisty little guy.
1: Yeah. You can't teach desire.
0: Nope. He's got it. Right now, here's Letang with the puck. Stick handling out of the zone. 25 seconds left in a 4-on-4 skating situation. But the Penguins go offside as Crosby accepts the pass at the Sharks' blue line. Ring in the new year at the Tank. Grab our Genius Jackets New Year's Eve package and get your exclusive San Jose Sharks 35th anniversary varsity jacket with your ticket to the Sharks Minnesota game on New Year's Eve at 1 p.m. Limited quantities are available. Don't miss out. Go to sjsharks.com/tickets. We've got a break in the action. We've got 5:32 left in this first period. This broadcast is coming to you from Pittsburgh. The score, the Sharks won. The Penguins won. This is the San Jose Sharks Audio Network. Team up with the San Jose Sharks and make a life-saving impact. Our blood drive returns December the 20th at SAP Center from 7:30 a.m. to 10:30 a.m. Every 2 seconds, someone in the U.S. needs blood, so register and donate today at sjsharks.com/blood drive. 4-on-4 for another 17 seconds as we get back to play with the game tied 1-1. Ferraro carries behind his own net, delays some time. Watched by a forechecking Rust. Sends it off to the right. Iorio's got some space. Stick handles. Leaves it. Throw into the slot there for Celebrini by the Sharks. But that little tip by Smith knocked aside. The penalties on Skinner and Mantha are now over. Here comes Ryan Shea across the line. Oh, no. Penalty coming up on Will Smith. Dropped the stick on the play. But the Sharks will touch up. And a 2-minute hooking penalty will be issued to Will Smith. He had a great opportunity early in the first period. Had the open net, but he slipped it through the crease behind the goaltender Seeloffs, and it went just wide. And now he's going to have to deal with a 2-minute minor penalty here for hooking. Time of this will be 15 minutes, 1 second. Penguins power play comes back for the second time today. And we saw what happened the first time. The Sharks were dominating in the faceoff circle, but Pittsburgh won that draw, and they got the shot off within 5 seconds, and Crosby tipped it in.
1: Keys the faceoff. If you can win this draw, there's a good chance you can get it down the ice, kill some time.
0: Well, the puck dropped. Mantha loses the draw to Delandria. Grabbed there by Graff. Tips it backwards. Now it's pushed forward. Graff trying to clear it. Can't get it. He does grab it, and he skates it out instead. He's out of the zone, and he veers to his right. Kind of curls back a little bit, killing some more time, and then he finally shoots one all the way down. That one pinballed off the shin pads of Erik Karlsson. Toppled to the ice, got back up, and now he gets the puck back. EK65 on the attack across the Sharks line with Rust. Moves into Carlson, left corner. Guns it back behind the net. There's Raquel in there, grinding it out with Rust. They tip it free. On the right point, it's Mantha moving off to his left, then throwing to the right to Sidney Crosby. He walks into the right corner. He surveys the scene. Throws it back to Carlson on the point. Gets a return feed off the corner boards, but the pass a little bit away from his stick. And so the Penguins struggle to get control in the far corner. Raquel to the point. Carlson back to Raquel. Left circle, backs away, shoots toward the net, tip wide by Rust. Sharks. Crosby over to Carlson. Now to Rust. Wide! Crosby was there. If he gets that puck on his stick, he had the whole upper corner to shoot at. Good defensive play by Graff to slow things down. But Crosby's got it. Side of the net. Centering feed. Erik Karlsson looks for Rust off his stick. One extra pass too many for the Penguins. Crosby's got it. Feeds to Rust. Good defensive play by Graff to get in the way and deflect that. Crosby getting it back. Penn's really cranking it up on the PP. On the point now. It's Mantha keeping it in. Far side to Rust. Back to Mantha. He and Rust exchange with it. Rust down low. There's Raquel. Back in the lineup for Pittsburgh. Now Rust. Cross ice. Carlson stops it. Feeds Sid. Crosby holds it. Sends it across the rink. Rust the shot. Didn't get there. Stays in. 18 seconds left on the Will Smith penalty. 1-1 the score. Penguins looking like the Harlem Globetrotters out here. Sending it to the slot. There's a shot by Crosby. Stick save made by Askarov. Rebound near sideboards. Final seconds of the power play ticking off. Carlson moving to his left. Influenced by Graff. Now by Delandria. Throws down low to Rust in the left corner. Penalty is over. As coming back on the ice, Will Smith gets it out of the box. He's got a semi-breakaway. Will Smith moving in. Stick handling. Shooting it. Oh, what a save by Seeloffs. Smith out of the box with 2:49 to go in the period. Had a golden chance, but Seeloffs was equal to it. Sharks get it back now. Here's Wennberg moving in. Wennberg stick handling behind the Penguins' net. Holding onto the puck. Hanging on more. Dropping it off. Oh boy, good effort by Dickinson to keep it in play. Using those great skating legs he's got to keep it away from Pittsburgh. Now he uses the body to hold onto it, but unfortunately lost it. Coming back the other way now. Here comes Kindle. In across the Sharks' line. One-on-one against Wennberg. Wennberg gets back. Does a marvelous job to tie up the stick of Kindle, and now over at the near boards, it's Dickinson working it free, but the Penguins get it back. Kindle cycling, 5-on-5 in the Shark zone. Moves into the corner. Angle shot toward the net. That is stick saved away by the Sharks. Will Smith again has a chance. Lead pass. It's Eklund. Could have a breakaway, but the puck went off his stick, and the Penguins' Letang gets it back the other way. Minute 50 to go in the first. 1-1 the score. Here comes Berg Hockey into the Shark zone. Letang swung it around the boards. Taken back, and it opens up there for Kurashev. A flip on the right to Foley. He drops it for Kurashev on the play. Thrown to the net by Celebrini, and it'll be knocked aside by the Czech. Cleared back out. Batted down by Klingberg. Throws the other way. Tipped by Celebrini down the left. To Foley. Back to Celebrini. Sends off the end board behind the goal line. Good check there by Graves, and it's knocked aside. Ryan Graves sends it ahead. Here's the Penguin attack. Clifton, lead pass at Chari. Drop pass, and into the zone. A shot to the net by Hayes is knocked aside by Askarov. About a minute 10 to go. Sharks coming back the other way. It's a track meet here at the end of the first period. Not exactly what the Sharks want, but Celebrini grabs it, takes what you give him. He pokes it out on a wraparound attempt, sticked away by Seeloffs. Back the other way comes Dewar. Minute to go in the period. Dewar one-on-one against Iorio of San Jose. Iorio steps up to him. They battle for it all the way back behind the San Jose net. Dewar is able to grind it free, but Iorio puts him up against the left wing boards in the corner. Worked loose. Achari can't get it. Ryan Reeves pokes it free. And now it's Kurashev knocking it off the right wing boards and getting it down the ice. Gaudette jumps to it. He's got a chance. He moves in. Nope, he can't get there. He stick handled toward the net, but Graves got back last second, applied the stick check, and knocked it away. Good effort, though. Lifted out with 30 seconds left in the period. Got to keep your focus here. Ferraro back skates to his own line. Feeds to Goodrow. Now it's poked to Ryan Reeves across the line. Goodrow now to Gaudette. Gaudette shoots one toward the net. That's tipped wide with 15 seconds left in the period. Worked loose. Penguins have a 2-on-1. Only Orloff is back. Down the left side they come. Crosby moving in. Shooting the puck. Save made by Askarov. There's a rebound, but it's gobbled up there by Ferraro. 5 seconds left in the period. And Ferraro throws it off the stick of Ryan Reeves, and it goes all the way down. And that'll do it for a pretty heart-rendering end to the first period. Lots of palpitations going on both sides of the ice as it became a track meet. But the final totals, 1-1 the score, with the Sharks getting a goal by Tyler Trifone and the Penguins getting one from Sidney Crosby.
1: I like the way how the Sharks played that first half of that period. Second half, like you said, became a track meet. You do not want to get into a battle of just trading chances down each end. It's a coin flip after that. You could win, you could lose, and you can go down a few. I wouldn't recommend that style of hockey right now.
0: I'm sure the coaches wouldn't either, and they're probably going to talk about it as soon as they get into the dressing room. Bottom line is San Jose was outshot 13-6 by Pittsburgh in the first. Although the Sharks had a lot of opportunities and attempts toward the goal, and certainly by winning a lot of faceoffs early, that was part of it. But they need to get things together and stop the track meet and get back into their forechecking style of hockey. 1-1 the score at the end of one. We'll be back on the San Jose Sharks Audio Network. Welcome back to Pittsburgh. The score is 1-1, a pretty wild first period. The Penguins making it a track meet near the end, and things got a little bit scary on the defensive side, but offensively some good chances. Sidney Crosby has a power play goal for the Penguins to tie things up, but before that, Tyler Toffoli had a brilliant wrist shot for his eighth of the season. That play was set up by Sam Dickinson, who now joins us from the Sharks dressing room. And Sam, you know, coaches keep saying, make the easy play. I suppose that was the easy thing, to send it over only a few feet over to Tyler Toffoli, and he did the rest.
3: Yeah, play we drew up off the draw. Worked out just about as good as we could have hoped. And, like you said, making an easy play. Making a hard executed play and just going from there.
0: After being in the OHL last year, now what's it like being on the ice and seeing Sidney Crosby barreling in on you?
3: Yeah, it's pretty surreal, pretty crazy from 1 year to another. But, for me, it's just kind of, going day by day, being grateful for the opportunity that I have and just looking to improve myself.
0: We were talking about the track meet that ensued near the end of the period. I don't think that's the way you guys want to necessarily let this game go. You held up, but how do you stop that?
3: They love to play in the transition, obviously, trying to pick pucks off and just get sent the other way. So we just got to be hard, make hard plays, make sure we get that puck in deep, can't have any high turnovers in the O-zone, because I think we've learned at this point they're going to go the other way, try to create some two-on-ones, and like you said, turn this into a track meet.
1: Yeah, it's Owen up here. I was watching this game, and the first half of the period, you guys were sound. You got pucks deep, you worked them hard. Second half of that period, like you said, turned into a track meet. Can you guys feel that on the bench, that transition from Pittsburgh trying to open things up? And does anyone say anything on the bench, hey, let's tighten up and let's get back under control?
3: Yeah, I think, on the bench you can kind of feel when the momentum shifts a little. Maybe it was a little in our favor at the beginning, and, once we kind of, gave a couple of those chances up, maybe swung in their favor. Good time to regroup now. And on the bench, a lot of our older guys, a lot of our leaders, just trying to let everybody know, just settle in, get that puck in deep, and go to work. That's kind of been our bread and butter all year. It's what's worked for us. So we got to continue tonight, and I'm sure it'll work for us again.
0: I'm sure it will. Keep up the good work. Great pass on the assist, and keep up the great work.
3: Thank you.
0: That's Sam Dickinson of the San Jose Sharks joining us in this first intermission. It is the Sharks 1 and the Penguins 1. Back after this on the San Jose Sharks Audio Network. We're ready to go for the second period here in Pittsburgh, and we've got a faceoff coming up at center ice. Official shots on goal were 12-7 now. They keep changing the shots with all this technology. So officially 12-7 favoring Pittsburgh. And I think that the Sharks' Yaroslav Askarov made a couple of brilliant saves. On the other side of the ice, that breakaway by Will Smith was a great opportunity, and Artur Seelofs was pretty equal to the task. That was right out of the penalty box. And that came just with about 5 minutes, maybe 3 minutes left in the second period, the second part of the first period. Faceoff at center. And it's controlled by, I thought the Sharks would get it, but here's Rutger McGroarty, a forward who, like Will Smith, wears number two. Moves into the Sharks zone, turns and throws back to the point, but there's a problem for Letang to keep it in play. Now in the neutral zone, the Penguins regroup. Here's McGroarty across the line, moves to his left, shoots, score! What a goal by Rutger McGroarty. He tried to go back to the point, Letang couldn't keep it in, and on the little regroup, McGroarty made a nifty little deke to the middle, moved out to the forehand, and snapped it up top to the stick side of Yaroslav Askarov, giving the Penguins a 2-1 lead. That is a very big goal for the youngster.
1: Was that straight in, or was that redirected? I mean, that was a laser.
0: I thought it went straight in. I mean, the stick of Letty was there, but I thought it might have gone through, and it went way up top. It only comes 19 seconds after the opening faceoff. Rutger McGroarty's got one of the great names in the game. Born and raised in Lincoln, Nebraska. Played at the University of Michigan, and has just been biding his time. He was a first-round draft pick from 2022, and he's finally getting some regular playing time. Only played 8 games for Berg Hockey last year at the big league level. So the Sharks are down by a goal. Suddenly, McGroarty getting credit for it. And it's 2-1 Pittsburgh. For McGroarty, that is goal number one. Here come the Sharks moving it out. Celebrini sends on the left, a little too far there for Kurashev to reach it. So it popped around the boards. Got to be connected here. and do it fast. Penguins look that way. Here's Crosby across the line. Lead pass broken up by Dickinson. Nice read by Sam. Knocked it free. Sharks Celebrini puts it back. Here's Iorio jumping up. Three-man attack, but Iorio misfires on the play. He had a man on the right side, and Will Smith didn't get it to him. Erik Karlsson the other way for Pittsburgh. Moving in, Raquel, the shot blocked by Iorio, and he throws the rebound off his stick behind the net to Celebrini. Macklin races out. Sharks moving left to right in the second period. Celebrini carries up to the blue line, shoots one in, and the line change is coming for San Jose. At the near sideboards, picked back up by Parker Watherspoon, and he clears one out to center ice. That is only McGroarty's second career goal. It is his first of the season. He had one last year in that limited action at the NHL level. Eklund behind his own goal line. Sends it over now. Dickinson, long feed up. It's bounced off a stick and a two-on-one developing. And it's Skinner trying to pass it there over to Delandria. I don't think that was the best decision. It got broken up. And the Pens coming back quickly the other way get called on the offside. But I thought that he should have shot that puck.
1: You know, it's not selfish to get a shot on net. It's a good opportunity to score. Maybe take the shot. I know if he makes that pass, it is a quality chance to score as well, but I think he may have had the better chance to score and take that shot. What I am noticing against Pittsburgh, though, is every puck that's turned over by their D, their forwards are taking off. I mean, they are blowing the zone.
0: Here come the Penguins again. Lead pass, breakaway opportunity for Duehr in front, but it's a tip wide. And we get, I think, a penalty for hooking coming up here against San Jose. So the wheels are kind of off the cart in the opening couple of minutes. And it looks like Nick Leddy is on his way to the penalty box, taking that call because he got beaten on the play by Duehr coming in underneath him. And that's not a situation, if you're a veteran like Leddy, that you want to get yourself into.
1: No, it's. I just don't think his feet are moving very well right now.
0: 2 minutes, 15 seconds, the time of this penalty to Leddy. Third power play coming out for Pittsburgh. This is the second period. First penalty called against San Jose here. And off the draw, the Penguins win it. Karlsson on the point to Russ near side. Now Raquel in front. It's off of the body, and it was up in the air dangerously, but it bounces behind the net. Little battle for it. Unfortunately, losing it there was Iorio, so Russ gets it back to the point. Karlsson moves to the right, feeds to the left. Russ, top of the left circle, has it and throws in deep. Gets it back from Raquel to Erik Karlsson. The shot tipped toward the net, just deflected wide. Crosby behind the net. Centering feed there by Raquel, knocked down by the D and cleared all the way down. Graff and Delandria started up front with Ferraro and Iorio on defense. They're all off the ice, and they're replaced by new penalty killers. Orloff and Dickinson defensively with Goodrow and Wenberg up front. Here comes Crosby moving from right to left for Pittsburgh across the Sharks' line. Streaks into the zone, spins there on Dickinson. It's thrown back to the point man. Now Rust shoots with Crosby right in front. That puck is chipped up over the top and into the netting back behind Askarov.
1: Well, you can see why they have a great power play. They move that puck quick and decisive. There's no overstick handling. It just gets moved around, and then puck goes to the net.
0: Now Sidney Crosby having a little chat with Rickard Rakell about the upcoming faceoff. We see that a lot from Macklin Celebrini as his career is developing. And right now, Goodrow talks things over with Delandria. Faceoff right side of Askarov. And 50-50 battle won by Pittsburgh. Rust pokes it back. Penguins get the faceoff win. Sent to the side of the goal. It's in front, and a sprawling save by Askarov. Off of Crosby, and he barely gets it on the rebound. It was popping out. That would have been a golden chance for Pittsburgh to snap it into the open area, but Anthony Mantha couldn't quite pull the trigger, and that's a big stop by Askarov there in the second.
1: They better figure out how to stop that low goal line pass because they've gone to it four times now, and it has been ever so close for that backdoor guy putting the puck in the net.
0: Faceoff will be dropped. Left side, pardon me, of the Sharks goaltender Askarov, and they dropped the puck, but we had a false start there. So if we were over at the Steelers area, it would have been a five-yard penalty, but it's not here. Puck dropped. Wenberg beats Crosby to the draw. Goodrow has it, but loses on the check to Rust. Penguins keep it in. Karlsson far side. There's a slapper right on goal there, and it's a good save made by Askarov. He just kicked that baby out and all the way down the ice.
1: Solid challenge by him right there.
0: That was Crosby that got that shot away. Here's Sid across the line again. He's got about 30 seconds left in the Penguins' power play. Raquel back in action to Crosby. Bounced it off the boards. Wenberg couldn't get it. It goes back to Crosby from Mantha. Down low. Rust centering feet off the defense and cleared by Goodrow. Nice block by Barkley. So it's all the way down the ice. 15 seconds left on the penalty. Klingberg steps on with Orloff defensively. And we've got Smith and Celebrini out there. And they'll be joined in a second by Kurashev as this penalty comes to a close. But here comes the attack up to the blue line. And they have to cycle back the other way. Neutral zone. It was Justin Brazo who did that. First time I've called his name today. Neutral zone. Celebrini couldn't get it. Across the line, here's Brazo walking in. Former Boston Bruin. Sends into the left wing corner of the Shark zone. There's a check by Klingberg, knocking Kindle off the puck. Lead pass by Will Smith. Down the right comes Kurashev. Across the line, puts on the brakes. Feeds it back to Smith off the end board, but he let it go out in front of the goal. I think he was hoping Macklin was going to be there, but it was tipped in on net by the Pens defense, and pretty easy stop for Artur Seelofs to get the cover.
1: Pretty clever idea there. I thought he was going to take it behind the net, and he let it go right out front. Fortunately, Celebrini wasn't there.
0: Well, they'll talk about it as they head off. Right now, coming out of the ice, the Wenberg line. Wenberg, Tyler Toffoli, who has the Sharks' goal. And William Eklund now back together. They didn't start the game together, but they are together right now. Colin Grapp was there. Part of this is because he was just on the ice for a bunch of penalty killing. Faceoff drop now. A 50-50 puck. Can Eklund get it? He's getting his stick free on Carlson. And Toffoli tried to put it back to the point, but Dickinson watched it glance off his stick. Sharks try to regroup at center. Penguins get it back. They're on it. Rutger McGroarty, who has a goal this period, sends it off a stick. It goes on net. Stick save made by Askarov. Rebound sent behind the Penguins. I should say the Sharks net. Iorio is there. Put it off a stick, and it's up over the glass and into the netting. That was Achari forechecking on him. Rutger McGroarty looks pretty impressive. That was a pretty nice maneuver when he scored that goal, his second career goal. And that came at 19 seconds of the second period on a regroup. The Sharks had just pushed it out to center ice, but Kindle and Letang assisted on the play as McGroarty picked up his first. So for Chris Letang, he couldn't keep it in, but he ended up with a nice response the other way.
1: Well, McGroarty keeps shooting like that. He'll be around for a while. That's an absolute rocket he's got.
0: Off the faceoff, here comes the shot by Erik Karlsson. Missed the net. Penguins pick up. Angle opportunity there for Brazo, but it goes behind the goal. Now Letty putting the check on his man, Kindle. Nick Letty trying to work it free, poking at it, but now along the near boards, a big scrum. Work back toward the point men. Penguins keep it in. Carlson, the shot, save made, rebound. Another stop by Askarov from in close as Kindle got the stick out there. We get the whistle and we get some pushing and shoving in front of the Sharks net, and that'll get broken up by the linesman as it looked to me like Ville Koivunen was interested in dropping the gloves with somebody. Ben Kindle also pushed aside, has some words with Vinny Iorio, but they break all that up, and it does not appear they're going to call penalties here. And again, Askarov coming up with a couple of big stops there.
1: Yeah, great job keeping his focus on that redirect. Gets big in front of that net and makes a great save.
0: By the way, this is one of the broadcaster nightmares. You have Ryan Reeves on one side of the ice, and you have Ryan Graves on the other side of the ice. And it's driving me nuts right now. I think I might have called Ryan Graves Ryan Reeves once.
1: Well, if you're having trouble with it, then imagine what I'm going to do.
0: Off the faceoff, bounced off the boards. Breakaway opportunity here for Goodrow. Moving in, shooting the puck. There's a save made by Seelofs. That was a great rush up the ice by Goodrow and a good use of the boards to put it off the boards to himself. Gaudette cycles it back now. Klingberg on the right point. Feeds it over far side. Back for Gaudette. He's got Ryan Reeves in front. Orloff on the point. Holds it. Waits. Moves to his left. Shoots one. Deflected wide. It's a broken stick far side of the ice. Orloff kept it in. Gaudette gets his pass. Moves to his backhand. Drops it back for Orloff. Tried to feed it across the ice to Reeves. Pass just behind him. Good shift for this fourth line. He's now poking it ahead as Orloff off the broken stick. Trying to send it toward the net, but it's deflected by the D off to the right boards. Sharks work it free. Good pinch there by Klingberg. And backing him up on the point is Goodrow to hold it in play. Sharks throwing it around smartly. Orloff, drop pass. Klingberg throwing it toward the net. It's deflected up in the air, and it goes out of action. With 6:29 gone by in this second period, the Sharks are trying to go back to square one with the style of play that they've got. Grinding it toward the net. Good forechecking. And so far, they trail 2-1. We've got a break in the action. They're getting it together. We'll be back on the San Jose Sharks Audio Network. Penguins 2, Sharks 1. The go-ahead goal by Rutger McGroarty. 19 seconds into this second period. His first of the year, second of his career. Ben Kindle and Chris Letang got the assists on that. First part of the period, the attempts toward the goal were 10-0 in favor of Pittsburgh. The Sharks in that last shift with that Gaudette line out there generated at least some opportunity with net front presence, but as you pointed out, maybe one pass too many.
1: Absolutely. You've got good possession of the puck. You've got that presence, a couple bodies in front. Throw it there. We've seen how Toffoli's goal went in. Just threw it from the just inside the blue line. With a screen, it goes in the net. Don't overcomplicate it.
0: Off the faceoff, Leddy, the shot toward the goal, blocked. Rebound. Wenberg, who won that draw, grabs it. Looks for Graf in the slot. Can't get it through. That's good coverage there by Ben Kindle. But Wenberg stick handles away from him. Cuts behind the net. Kindle's on him. A centering attempt there. Toffoli knocked down. Now Graf bats one down, but can't get the shot away as the Penguins in the way. And now Graf with a hard hit along the boards. That's going to bring a response from everybody here. Work free by Toffoli. Instead of shooting, he tried to pass it again. Wounds up getting blocked. And now taking it back, Graf to Toffoli behind the net. Feeds it back to the left point. Ferraro stops it. He shoots it toward traffic. Deflected wide. Toffoli gets the rebound. Toffoli with it. Toffoli on the left wing boards. All the way back to the point. Nice pass to Leddy. Moving into the circle, but he turns away from Shea. No shot toward the net. Instead, behind the goal line. Wenberg has it. He's great at protecting the puck. Alex Wenberg throws it up to Toffoli, who shoots one toward the goal. That'll get blocked this time. Not cleared out. Great job by Wenberg to bat that down and chip it in deep. Sharks need a line change, but it stays deep to the zone, and the Penguins will skate one out. And McGroarty will look for the change, too, as he knocked it in. Headband to Smith. Here comes Smith down the right, buying some time across the line. Thought that Celebrini was going to go behind him. Left it for him there, but the Penguins knocked that aside as Celebrini went in front of him. So they'll scoot back to center ice. And Kurashev, the left wing on this line, dumps it in for San Jose. Around the boards, Penguins get it, and they push it out. It's deflected forward by Raquel to Rust. He's to the Sharks' line on the right wing, dumps it in for Crosby. But Klingberg's back there with Sid. Work free, though. Here comes Raquel to the slot, getting the pass. No soap there against Orlov's check, and the Sharks will break out here. They get a chance. Smith, lead pass, moving in. An opportunity for Kurashev. Gets hauled down there by Rust. No penalty will be called, and Kurashev shaken up behind the goal line. We'll watch him. He left his stick, and he's bent over, heading back toward the bench. Raquel shooting it toward the net. Save made. Rebound in front of the goal. Taken away by the Sharks. Can they get it control of it? Skinner will grab it and push it ahead. Moving it out now. Down the left side, Celebrini. Calmly across the line, slides it across the rink in the direction of Eklund, but stepping up and knocking that aside was Parker Wotherspoon of Pittsburgh. Now DeLandry has jumped on. He has the puck, throws it behind the goal line. Eklund is there, centering pass for DeLandry. Gets the shot away. That's a great save by Seeloffs. Kind of a sneaky shot there by DeLandry around the defense and right on goal. But the Penguins back the other way, and the track meet is continuing. Graves shoots one toward the net. Stick save made from long distance there by Askarov. Rebound, little tumble behind the net, but grabbing it now, Iorio with first pass out. Eklund carries it to center. To the blue line. He shoots toward the net. Wide of the goal. Rebound. It's Skinner backhanding it in deep. To the right corner. Penguins there quickly, though. And it'll be Hayes that feeds it out of the zone. Another right wing side. It's Mantha trying the shot in the zone entry, but that's a nice little job by Iorio to get his stick on that and chip it over the glass and out of action.
1: Ice is getting tilted a little bit, I think. I think the Sharks are starting to put a push on here. They've had some good opportunities. Like you said, that one was a sneaky shot. Didn't look like he can get anything on it. And goalie makes a great save. Just keep with it.
0: Well, it was a good chance there for Mantha. But again, Iorio, with a quick move of the stick, got that deflection, so it never got to Askarov. So a faceoff will come up to the left side of Askarov. And the Gaudette line is out there again, as we heard. Coach Ryan Warsopsky likes to throw this line out when he wants them to get back to meat and potatoes. Off the draw, though, Penguins have a chance. Letang, Shea, shot, save Askarov, and he holds on. So another stoppage, another defensive zone faceoff. Warsopsky leaves that fourth line out there for the time being with Ferraro on defense alongside Leddy. So they have that second D pair out there. Leddy playing on the right side of the defense as a left shot. Off the draw, Penguins win it. They get it back to the point. That's a great save off a Shea shot by Askarov. Rebound thrown toward the net. Uh-oh, fed in front. Score! Noel Achari got the rebound on the right circle, and wide open was Hayes on the left side. And so it's 3-1 Pittsburgh as Kevin Hayes picks up credit for the goal. The time of it will be 9:42 of the second period. And for Kevin Hayes, that's his third of the season.
1: There's nothing special about it. It's they're getting the pucks to the point, getting the shots to the net, battling for rebounds, and they're just winning those battles.
0: Well, that was a pretty goal, actually, if you really want to be objective about it. He just had the puck in front of the net, and the Sharks had trouble with it there on that play. Noel Achari getting it over to Hayes. All he did was keep it in. It was a split second of getting open there. But Achari, that right-handed shot, getting it right toward the net. So he gets the primary assist on that Hayes goal. Number three of the season for Kevin Hayes. And it is 3-1 Pittsburgh. As the Penguins go right back to the attack to the Sharks' blue line. San Jose, oh no, in front of the net again. McGroarty had a turnaround shot. He was wide open underneath the D. Fortunately, he fanned on it. The Sharks have to skate out.
1: It's too loose.
0: Here's Wenberg across the line. Drops it back. And it's sent toward the net. Graff tips that chance. And it winds up in the glove hand of Seeloffs at the edge of the goalie crease. Indeed, the Sharks have been loose in the second period. They've got to tighten things down. 9:41 to go. Second period. This broadcast is coming to you from PPG Paints Arena in downtown Pittsburgh, PA. 3-1 Penguins on the Sharks Audio Network. Well, the game has turned a little bit. The track meet started at the end of the first period. The Sharks held up pretty well, but the Penguins scoring 19 seconds into the second period have another one at 9:42 as Kevin Hayes gets goal number three on the season. Noel Achari with one assist, and Connor Dewar, who kept the puck in on the point, gets the second assist. No time like the present to get things going. Macklin Celebrini, Will Smith, and William Eklund out there now. And off the draw, it'll be cleared back out by the Penguins, taking it back. Klingberg put it right on the tape of Eklund at the blue line, but he couldn't control it. Now the Penguins steal. They have a play in front of the net, and Askarov not only makes the save there against Rickard Rakell, but he knocked him down. Helmet comes flying. I think that Askarov is shaken up. I think he's hurt, folks. Well, maybe he's getting back up. Looks like he's okay, adjusting the equipment. That was a scary moment as Askarov took his man down and Rakell. Rakell had to go back to the bench because he lost his helmet. Askarov now reacting with Koivunen in front. Klingberg boxing him out there in front of the net as the Penguins throwing it around, changing players. Shot goes wide. The fallen helmet of Rakell still out there as he had to go back to the bench by rules. Along the boards, behind the net, now grabbed by the Sharks' Klingberg. He sends it to Orlov, has to take it back. That's not the best of plays. Klingberg gets a piece of it, but his pass around the board stolen away by Mantha. Held in for Pittsburgh. In the corner now, Kindle. Stick handles away from Klingberg. Slides it back to the point. Little flip pass now. Graves shoots it on goal, and the save made. And a cover by Askarov. For a second, I thought he was shaken up on the play after that collision. He wasn't moving, and then he adjusted his equipment a little bit. So going to keep our eye on Yaroslav Askarov on that play.
1: Penguins are putting a push on here. We're over a period and a half in. We have 10 shots on net. We have plenty of attempts, but we have to start hitting the net and start battling for the extra rebounds.
0: Delandry out to take the faceoff here against Kindle of Pittsburgh. Make that Novak, pardon me. Novak shoots one. Blocked. Graves sends it toward the slot, but wide of the net. Now another drive goes wide of the goal. And now loose in the corner. Setter in front. Koivunen in the shot. Blocked by Leddy. Rebound. Stick lift there for Delandria. Leddy gets the puck back. Turns away from the forechecker. Moves behind the goal line. Little backhand pass. Up the boards. Gaudette chips it out. Down the ice it goes. Connor Clifton back to get it there for Pittsburgh. Spins it around the boards, but the Sharks fire it right back the other way. Would have been offside, but Mario Ferraro's got the right idea. Just throw that puck toward the net. Back inside the San Jose territory. A race back to get it. Ferraro with Leddy. Leddy with the puck. Spins away there from Mantha. Gets it over to Toffoli. Long pass out of the zone. Goes off the skate of Skinner. Trailing the play, though, Delandry recovers. He walks across the blue line. Veers to his right. He still has it. He has a man wide open in front of the net and into Toffoli. But that's Letang dropping down to the ice and blocking that. It does not exit the zone. Iorio shoots. Tip toward the net. Save made there by Seelofs. Back on the point, Iorio again. Breaks stick as he takes the wrist shot. He doesn't have a stick as he backskates, but the stick helps him out a little bit, falling on the ice because McGroarty had trouble stick handling through it. Finally, the Penguins move it across the Sharks' line. Letang on the point, veering to his left, giving over to Kindle. Now back to Letang. Throws toward the front of the net. Opportunity there, knocking for the Penguins, but a little play on the severe angle by Pittsburgh is blocked. That was Brazo who tried to sneak it in. Another shot by Shea is stopped now by Askarov. 6:57 to go in this second period. Shots are 24-11 in favor of the Penguins. Not a recipe you want. In this second period, Pittsburgh has 12 shots and the Sharks have 4.
1: He finally gets some puck possession in the Penguins zone. Moving it around, go to shoot the puck to the net and the stick breaks. Like, that's just bad luck.
0: It's like the fourth one in the last two games, isn't it?
1: Incredible.
0: Official word on the goal once again. Kevin Hayes is third from Achari and Dewar. Connor Dewar getting that good play to keep the puck in the zone at 9:42. So it is 3-1 Pittsburgh. This is where it's got to stop. You can't give up any more goals after three, and you got to get a couple here. But the Penguins are a very good transition team. And they come to the Sharks' line. Celebrini tipped it away. Moving it out. Celebrini with the puck now. Gains the offensive zone. Veered to his right on Carlson one-on-one and backhands it in deep. Sharks trying to get control of it here. Ryan Reeves poking at the puck, chopping at it. This is interesting as we've got Goodrow, Reeves, and Celebrini out here. Moving in now. Opportunity on the left for Dewar. That'll be stopped by Askarov. And sensing the kind of a makeshift line there, he is able to cover up and hang on. 6:29 to go in the third. Just good to see that Askarov was okay after that collision. I was worried about him the way he was moving.
1: Yeah, absolutely. And I think Gaudette might have been... He blocked a shot earlier. I don't know if he was injured. That's why he wasn't with those two guys on the ice. Yeah, your goaltending is key. Both goaltenders have been playing tremendous, and you want to try and keep them healthy.
0: Well, the face-off to the right side of Yaroslav Askarov. Stepping in right now is Tommy Novak. He's played pretty well here for this team. Draw one. Novak behind the net. Bodied off the play by Ferraro. Take it back, though. Koivunen sent it back to the point. Manabak skating Graves. Shoots it through a screen. Stick save made by Askarov. Rebound in the corner. Handled by the Sharks. Wenberg tried to slide it ahead, but unfortunately Graf couldn't get it. Penguins from the severe corner angle put it on goal. Askarov turned to the side. Toffoli gets the rebound and moves it out to the blue line. Zone entry. Wenberg turns. Got it back to the point men, but Letty's pass to Ferraro way off the mark. And unfortunately, the Penguins will grab it. Clifton skates up ice and dumps it into the Sharks zone. Been kind of a tough day for Nick Letty today, don't you think?
1: It's just not clean, let's put it that way.
0: Well, he'll try. He'll have some time to get back to it. He's had a couple of good blocks. As here's Eklund down the right wing side. One-on-one against Shea. Moves back behind the net. Protects the puck. He takes a look. Just peeking out there with the helmet. There's Gaudette centering it. Nobody home. Back on the point. Klingberg has it. Tosses cross ice. Orlov shoots it up in the air, but it's gloved. And covered up by Seelofs as a Graves-Delandria collision puts Delandria down to the ice. Just in case you're wondering, Ryan Graves is 6'5", 220, going up against Ty Delandria, who's technically listed at 6'2", 190, but I think that's being a little generous.
1: I like that play right there. You know, you have multiple players standing in front. I don't know how the goalie seen it and made the glove save, but that's what you need. Pucks to the point. Doesn't have to be fancy highlight goals every time. Sometimes you just got to get those ugly ones. Get it to the net and bang in a rebound.
0: If you want your ice cream, you got to have your steak and potatoes first. 5:21 to go. Second period. 3-1 Pittsburgh. We'll be right back on the San Jose Sharks Audio Network. Off the faceoff, a win by Celebrini. Gets it back to Smith from the left wing side. And a quick wrist shot will be gloved by Artur Seelofs in net to our right for the second period. 5:18 to go. 3-1 Pittsburgh. Another faceoff coming up. That's Crosby and Celebrini battling it out there. Celebrini skating for the puck, kind of awkwardly toppled to the ice there, gets back up and heads to the back check as the Penguins clear it back down toward the Sharks zone. 3-1 Pittsburgh, San Jose back to get it. Dmitry Orlov poked it around the boards. Now it's Shea near side, keeping it in, streaking into the corner for Berg Hockey. Worked free. Skinner now on the ice with Smith and Celebrini. Headmans to Macklin. I make that Smith. And Smith whips a backhand pass across the ice, and Klingberg is up in the play. Dumped it in behind the net. But Pittsburgh will just bend and not break there. Letang cleared it back out to center ice. Sharks fire it right back into Penn's territory with 4:35 to go in the period. Penguins give it away. Graf just jumped on the ice. Poked at the puck. Made the defensive play. Now it's knocked across the rink. Celebrini misses it. He turns, takes a look, grabs the puck off the boards. Nice little pass across the rink to Dickinson, who shoots. That's high and wide. There's an inboard carom there, but Smith couldn't bang it home. So close for Will Smith several times in this game. Now it's cleared back out. Celebrini back checking. Iorio coming over to help out. And he knocks it loose, drops it back, and Dickinson is on a mission here. Sends the long feed ahead. Graf thought he had it, didn't get it. Nope, he did get it. He got a piece of it. No icing on the play. Turnover by Pittsburgh. Wenberg's line is coming out of the ice. It's Wenberg, Toffoli, and Graf. Here comes Wenberg through the middle, up to the blue line. Hands it off. Toffoli going to the slot, giving it over to Graf, moving in, centering it out in front. But the puck hit the side of the net as Toffoli was there. Graf puts it back to a back skating Dickinson. He shoots it toward the goal. Tip in the slot by Wenberg. That puck is up over the glass and out of play. So we've got 3:37 left in the second period, Owen, and the Sharks trying to get their game back here, down 3-1.
1: They're close. They are close. If they can bust through with one goal, I think this is going to be a lot tighter game than you think. They're just inches away from putting one away.
0: And that'll do wonders for the team's confidence and willingness to take opportunities. Let's see what happens here. Face off left side of Artur Seelofs. Kevin Hayes, who has a goal today, goes in and wins the draw there from Wenberg. Penguins clear it out. A bouncer back into the Sharks zone. Ferraro keeps it away from Achari. He stops behind the net, but Achari just closes off and presses him up against the boards. Ferraro finally wins that battle. Comes up with the puck, slides to Graf. Rink-wide toss, and here comes Wenberg with speed. Across the Penguins' line, going up against Clifton one-on-one, and he put on the brakes and lost his balance. It's an effective job by Clifton as the Penguins break the other way. They gain the Sharks zone. Achari feeds to the slot. Knocked away there by San Jose's defensive player, Graf. But the Penguins keep it under the rebound as Graves goes rink wide. Not a great pass across the ice. Tyler Toffoli regains it. He gets to the red line and shoots one on net. Why not? That worked for him in the first period, but it was sticked aside. And the Sharks look to change here. Koivunen moves back behind the Sharks net for Pittsburgh. Knocked down. Carlson the shot. Good save by Askarov. Koivunen's up on his feet after getting checked. Steals it away from Eklund. Moves in there against Iorio, but Iorio bodies him up. Pokes at the play. Eklund reaching in. Iorio trying to grind it out. And Koivunen worked it free for Pittsburgh. Getting it back now. Novak. Penguins sent back to the point. Here's Erik Karlsson shooting the puck. I think goaltender Askarov got a piece of that on its way in. And it winds up over at the near side. Not out. Held in. Shot toward the net, wide of a goal for Pittsburgh. Novak wins the puck far side. Couldn't make the play. It's Mantha getting it back. Mantha holding it, dropping it back to Erik Karlsson. He tees up, he shoots it up high. Wide, rebound, end board. And it's a Shea chance from in close, didn't hit the net. Koivunen still has it, drops it back. Penguins moving in front of the net. That's Shea, but that's a good breakup by Adam Gaudette. The Penguins have been running that play to try to get the puck to the opposite side wide open. They've scored a goal like that when Hayes did it, but this time Gaudette got back and got a piece of it.
1: Well, it's a good thing Askarov got the glove on there to freeze that puck because the Sharks are running around. Penguins move the puck around well. They really compete hard in the corners, and they'll go from the corner to the far point and just right back to the net. So got to just continue to battle through it.
0: Celebrini wins the draw from Crosby, and the Sharks start to move it out in his 900th NHL game there. Orloff checked by Crosby, and the stick came up and clipped Crosby. We're going to get a high sticking call against the San Jose Sharks. Unfortunately, at 18 minutes and 19 seconds of this second frame, and it is the aforementioned Orloff who takes the two-minute minor for high sticking in a confrontation with Crosby. So the Penguins will finish up this period on the power play. Well, this is a big moment right now. You got to dig deep and keep this thing out with a minute 41 left in the period. Dmitry Orlov, who normally would be out there for at least a little bit, takes a seat in the penalty box.
1: Can't afford to go down by three goals.
0: As I said earlier, when you give up three, that's the last one you got to give up in the NHL. Sharks down 3-1. Scrum forward off the faceoff. Power play hockey for Pittsburgh. One of the best teams in the NHL on the man advantage. The Sharks managed to poke it out. That's a great effort by Colin Graf. And coming way out of the net was Seedorf's. Otherwise, Graf might have had a breakaway. Seedorf's fed it ahead. Crosby sends it rink wide. Now it's Rust walking down the left side into the Sharks zone. Cuts back behind the San Jose net. Returns it over to Sidney on the far side. He slides it over to Mantha. Now back to the point. There's Erik Karlsson. Shoots one. 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
1: Deflected away by Barkley Goodrow, but Crosby gets it in the right corner, feeds it underneath the backside of a net to Rust, now to Carlson, who moves to his right, gives it back to Rust, winds up, drives, deflected, save, rebound, a scramble for it, grabbed by Pittsburgh in the corner. 18 seconds left in the period. Carlson to Rust, feeds it down low. Raquel in front, he was looking for Crosby, broken up, flip wide there by Mantha. Crosby's got another chance, back to Rust, shot, score!

0: Another power play goal for the Pittsburgh Penguins, and it is a thing of beauty. Set up by Crosby, Brian Rust sneaking in and pushing it past Askarov. And so there's only 2 points to my count for Sid the Kid to catch Le Magnifique as he picks up the primary assist on Brian Rust's goal for Rust, his 10th of the season. And it comes at 19 minutes and 53 seconds.
1: Unfortunately, Wennberg didn't have a stick. I don't know if he broke it or what, but it was down in the corner. And if he has a stick, that pass doesn't come from the corner for that one-time shot. I mean, there's not much he can do there. I'm watching it. He tries to get in the lane, but he's just not in that lane. And it's a free shot from the slot.
0: I'm not sure what they're looking at here, but they might be reviewing something. 1,722 points for Sidney Crosby. Two away from Mario Lemieux. And they celebrate that here in Pittsburgh. I'm not sure what they're looking at here.
1: Is there goalie interference? I didn't notice.
0: Well, there is a review of some sort going on. But I didn't hear that there was a coach's challenge of any kind. 4-1 Pittsburgh right now. Rust his 10th. At 19:53, Crosby will get the primary assist. Sid talking it over there with referee Francis Chiron to find out what's going on. But this play is being reviewed. And they haven't announced anything. I wish they'd tell us. Now it looks like everything's okay. 4-1 Pittsburgh. Final seconds will tick off with a faceoff at center. Here's a chance for the Sharks. Oh, Eklund overskates, joining the offensive rush. So no shot to the net for one last opportunity for San Jose. And unfortunately, the Pittsburgh Penguins' ability to counter has been a big part of this game, and they lead it 4-1, but their power play is just as important.
1: Yeah, and they're excelling in both of them. Power play looks good, it's moving, and turnovers. As soon as the Sharks turn over, they have three forwards going the opposite direction, and your D are caught flat-footed because they're not quite up in the play yet, and you have three Penguins flying right at you. So it's a difficult situation.
0: At the end of two periods of play, the score is Pittsburgh 4 and the Sharks 1. Shots on goal in the second period. Listen to this. Pittsburgh at 23 shots on goal for a two-period total of 35. The Sharks had 6, a two-period total of 13. And that is very indicative of what went on.
1: Well, that's unacceptable in any game. To have that many shots, I don't know whether... I know they've had quite a few attempts, but you've got to start hitting the net and limit the other team. I mean, 35 shots in two periods tells you defensively you got to tighten up a little bit. It's too freewheeling out there.
0: And one thing that I talked to Yaroslav Askarov about, the goaltender, and his ability to take control of the game a little bit by freezing the puck, getting the matchup you want, especially in that second period, the long change. But problem is, you got to win faceoffs. And the Sharks in the second period, after doing a good job in the first, started to lose more draws. They're still ahead. They're up 24-20. They're 55% on the faceoffs, but it seems like the ones in the defensive zone have hurt them a couple of times.
1: All faceoffs are important. It doesn't really matter where they are. It dictates whether you're on offense or defense right from the start of the drop of the puck. So the more you win, the more you possess the play, the more you can get down to the other end or keep possession in the other end. So they've got to turn something around right now.
0: We're at the end of the second.

0: second period here in Pittsburgh. The score is the Penguins 4 and the Sharks 1. And much more coming up on the San Jose Sharks Audio Network.
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0: I'm Dan Rusinowski along with Owen Nolan. Time now for the third period. The San Jose Sharks are trailing by the score of 4-1. And they gave up 23 shots on net in the second period. They're being outshot 35-13. The Penguins winning the track meet. And they have got two power play goals. Sidney Crosby has one goal and one assist. And he's only 2 points away from tying Mario Lemieux on the all-time franchise point list here in Pittsburgh. Crosby is at 1,721. And Le Magnifique has 1,723. And there's still 20 minutes of hockey left to go. Meanwhile, how about Macklin Celebrini? Before they have this face-off, he's already out chatting with the referee about something. And, you know, this guy's so competitive. And right now he's doing a little leading right there.
2: Probably ask him what he can get away with so he can win this draw.
0: Well, the face-offs have been favoring the Sharks by just a little bit. They're 24-20, 55%. That's better than the Toronto game when they won only 39% of the face-offs, but much of that was early in the game. They won the first six, as I recall. So that's the big difference. Face-off, Sharks win this one. So maybe whatever Macklin said to the referee worked out. As we are underway in period number three, Ryan Shea, who's in his 100th game, throws it forward, down the ice, inside the zone, and that's going to be an icing call. 100 games for Ryan Shea, 900 games for Dmitry Orlov in the milestone departments today. And actually, that puck was deflected out of play, so they'll have a face-off inside the Sharks' end, off to the left of Yaroslav Askarov. I was concerned about him. Drew was, too, in our second intermission check-in. Is off the face-off. He makes a nice save off that slap shot from the point. Ahead man feed. Skinner, he can move. He's one-on-one against Shea. Across the line, he turns. He throws it across the ring for Smith, and there's Letang to break it up. That looked like a really good opportunity for the Sharks that went by the boards.
2: Yeah.
0: Notice that Skinner is on the left with Celebrini and Smith. That's because Filip Kurashev got shaken up. Remember behind the net and he got injured? Didn't play the rest of the period after that. So Skinner is here on the left wing with Celebrini and Smith. Will skates out of the zone. Drop pass for Skinner. Back to Smith. Crosses the line. Stick handles. He's being checked by Raquel. Knocked it over to the left. Celebrini. Rink wide. Smith. The shot. Point blank save. Nets off the moorings on Seeloffs. And play is called. And that's at least the third opportunity that Smith's had that's been glorious. Seeloffs, in this case, made a great stop.
2: Yeah, he could be getting a little frustrated, but he's got to stay with it. He's a key part of the Sharks to have any chance of getting back in this game. They're going to have to depend on Will Smith.
0: That they will. Faceoff coming up. Off to the right side of goaltender Artur Seeloffs as they repair the net here.
2: I want to see the Sharks, even though a minute's gone, I want to see them come out and play this period like it's 0-0.
0: Just got updated, by the way. Filip Kurashev is not coming back.
2: Okay. I want to see him play like this is a 0-0 game, the way they started the game. Play with that competitive edge, pucks deep, battle in those corners, and find a way to get back on the scoreboard and not give up on the defensive side, right? Let's not get that track meet going again. Let's make Pittsburgh work their way through and enter the zone. Make them earn any opportunity they get. This is part of the learning curve.
0: It's something the Sharks have to focus on. They have just repaired the marsh pegs inside the net to our left. Artur Seeloffs will step back in. Will Smith had that great scoring chance. Right now, though, Eklund is back with Wennberg and Toffoli. And off the draw, Eklund has his stick tied up, but he's going to try to get control. Can't do it. That's an effective job by Pittsburgh. Moving it out now, Kindle at center. Beers to his right, across the line, takes the shot. That's tipped by Orlov wide. Rebound, Brazo, far side of the ice. Loses on a stick check there. Nice job by Klingberg, and Toffoli spins it ahead. Up ice, Orlov gets into the attack. Had trouble handling it, but he successfully poked it in deep. And now Orlov pinches on the left wing side. Knocked down McGroarty. Puck taken back. Eklund tried to pass it, and it bounces back to center ice. Neutral zone play. Eklund sends the pass from Klingberg into the offensive end. And Erik Karlsson is back to get it for Berg Hockey. Throws it around the far side of the ice. Clipped and tried to clear. Could not do it. Iorio kept it in, was on one knee for a second, gets back up, slides it into the right corner, but it's off the stick of Eklund. He plays it there against Clifton. The puck deflected backwards, but Erik Karlsson lifts it out for the Pens, and he gets it up to the Sharks' line. To Mantha. And now across the line, Novak spinning, throwing it toward the slot. Blocked. Clifton shoots. Sticked away there with McGroarty in front of the net, along with Clifton in front of the Sharks' goal. San Jose picks up. Can they catch Clifton back defensively? Pens forwards get back. Here's a shot from long distance by Gaudette. Went wide and behind the goal line to the near side. Cleared by Pittsburgh all the way down. Icing is the call against the Penguins.
2: Pittsburgh sitting with a comfortable lead, 4-1. So that, from what I'm seeing so far, is they're not in a hurry to rush up the ice. They're just going to make some plays and get the puck deep every opportunity they can.
0: Well, we also just heard, as you may have heard a few moments ago, when we told you that Filip Kurashev will not return to the rest of this game. He is out with an upper body injury, and that happened in that collision back behind the net. He did get up awkwardly, and he was definitely shaken up. Remember, he left the stick there? Usually when you leave your stick there, that's a sign, because the stick was not broken. Celebrini is in the circle here against Novak. Celebrini wins it. Smith shoots it. It's blocked. Kept in by Smith. That's a good keep-in, but his pass is intercepted, and Novak has it for Pittsburgh. Feeds on the right, Mantha. Across the San Jose line. Put to the middle of the ice. Koivunen couldn't hold onto it. Now it's Clifton on the point moving in. Celebrini checking him, influencing him all over the boards. And then Macklin bodies him up there and flips it forward. And that's out of the zone. Could be a chase here for Skinner. Can he get there? He pokes it forward. He gets underneath the defense. He's in front. He backhands. And somehow it stays out of the net. But a penalty is coming up against Pittsburgh. And that was drawn by Skinner with hard skating, moving to the net and getting an offensive scoring opportunity. It's going to be a 2-minute holding penalty. And I think it's going to be Graves. It is.
2: Yep, good effort going wide.
3: Number 27, Leonard Pally for holding.
2: Gets a wide stance, keeps his balance, drives the net, and ends up getting the penalty drawn.
0: This is only the second power play of the game for the Sharks. They had one earlier in the contest. And that's another factor. Pittsburgh's been pretty disciplined. But Graves gets the holding penalty.
2: Well, it's early enough in the period. Hopefully they can get a spark from this.
0: A little bit of a conversation as Seeloffs went back to the bench for a repair. And right now it'll be Wennberg going up against Achari on this power play. Brought to you by Power Business Technology. Copiers and printers for your office needs. They square off. Penguins win that faceoff. Achari beats Wennberg to it. And Pittsburgh clears it all the way down off the stick of the Sharks. It was Klingberg that deflected it on his own goaltender, but it's fed ahead. Celebrini to the attack. Gains the zone, but the Penguins stand up to him and force the offside. So they slow things down and bring it back. And Pittsburgh's been frustrating like that on the penalty kill, although you take a look at their PK, and it's pretty solid, 84.7%. Slightly better than the Sharks are in the NHL. Pittsburgh in penalty killing overall, ranked number 4 in the league.
2: I think they recognize Celebrini is such a threat to attack the middle that they're trying to clog that up.
0: Well, that's successful so far as Will Smith carrying it in gets blasted into the boards there by Wotherspoon. Celebrini going after Wotherspoon. Mecklen Celebrini is going to drop the gloves against Wotherspoon, and that's getting everybody over there. Wotherspoon hammered Will Smith into the boards, and right now, Celebrini going after that man in a show of leadership, and that's going to get separated by the linesman as everybody gets involved and piles up. But Wotherspoon absolutely drilling Smith down to the ice, and Celebrini stepping up. Eklund did as well. Macklin didn't like it, and Will Smith skating off the ice, bent over and in pain, and that did not look good either.
2: No, I thought the hit was late. I'm not even sure Will had the puck, but if you want to show your leadership and your character, you watch Celebrini jump in here and stick up for his teammate.
0: Well, we're going to get some calls. Wotherspoon's on his way in. Let's hear it from the official.
3: The penalties, 71. San Jose gets 4 minutes for roughing. 28 Pittsburgh, 2 minutes for roughing. 2 minutes goes on the board for San Jose.
0: So it's going to be a power play for the Penguins eventually. Time of these calls, 3 minutes. 30 seconds of the third period. Ryan Graves is in the penalty box already for Pittsburgh for a holding call. The Sharks were on the power play when this incident happened. But Celebrini gets a double minor for roughing. And it's going to be Graves that gets a two-minute roughing penalty. Let's get this straight. Wotherspoon, who gets the minor for roughing. Wotherspoon was the guy who hit Will Smith.
2: Yeah, I just watched the replay. It was, I think it's fairly clean. The problem was is Will is reaching for the puck, and that's what makes it.
0: Yeah, he's trying to poke at the puck there.
2: Exposes his shoulder, right?
0: And right shoulder?
2: It might be the left, the way he caught it there.
0: Yep. He was in pain. Macklin reacting immediately, standing up for his man. So, we got four skaters for the Sharks, four for the Penguins for a little bit. Here comes Letang across the San Jose line. The backhand's behind the Sharks' net. Poke that up the boards. Nope, Russ keeps it in. Play to the slot. There's a shot toward the net taken by Letang, but it was blocked and knocked away as Askarov was out to cut down that angle. No shots toward the net for San Jose so far this 4-on-4. And so far this season, neither team has either scored or given one up in a 4-on-4 skating situation. Here comes Letang, sliding it backwards. Just on the ice there, Noel Achari. He will push it across the rink, and here comes Novak up the middle to the Sharks line to Kindle on the right. Behind the back pass, Achari has it, slides to the left, just jumping on. Shea in his 100th game, moving in deep, cutting behind the goal line, and feeding to Achari, who shoots. Kick save made by Askarov. Rebound kept in. Novak, get it over to the far side. Good check by Delandria, forces the puck out of the zone there. That's Kindle back to get it. Ben Kindle dropping it back behind his own net. There's Achari, who's been certainly a factor in this game, getting involved there. Ben Kindle, by the way, from Coquitlam, British Columbia. That's just outside of Vancouver. And he knows Macklin Celebrini and the family very well. Neutral zone dump in by Crosby. 25 seconds now left in what looks like a Pittsburgh power play. They have a 5-on-4 advantage with that extra power play because of Celebrini. Ferraro fighting for control now. Work free. Penguins put it back. Erik Karlsson to Crosby to EK65. Down low. Fed to the slot. Save made by Askarov, and they score. Manta in front of the net should get credit for that. He and Raquel were in there. And it's 5-1 Pittsburgh. And yes, it is another power play goal with 5 seconds left on the penalty to Celebrini.
2: It's another battle in front of the net. But Penguins are just hungrier.
0: That should be a Crosby assist, too. You know what? So it's going to be Karlsson and Crosby who should get credit for the assist unless somebody touched that before Mantha got it in front. And the time of this goal will be 5 minutes 25 seconds. So Pittsburgh is 3 for 5 on the power play.
2: No, he won't get a point on that one.
0: He won't. Did somebody touch it on the way in?
2: He was the fourth passer. See, he's on the far side.
0: Oh, yeah, you're right. Raquel got the puck, so that will not be. We got a penalty on Pittsburgh now for hooking. Things are getting a little out of control in the penalty department. Heading to the penalty box right now is Connor Dewar. So the Sharks have the man advantage here at 5:39 of the third. Sharks are 0-for-2 on the power play so far. And we've got Gaudette against Achari on this faceoff. Power plays on Sharks Audio brought to you by Power Business Technology, copiers and printers for your office needs. San Jose down 5-1. Here they come through center. Dump forward into the offensive zone. Gaudette in forechecking. Puts the hit on his man Achari. But Achari backhands couldn't clear it out. Good keep in by Skinner. Beats far side of the ice. Taking it back now. Skinner flips back toward the point. There's Orloff. In his 900th game, goes to Toffoli. Toffoli carrying to the circle. Trying the shot. Blocked. And Skinner couldn't keep it in. So he goes back to center ice to regroup. To Foley, flips it from the right boards toward the net. Turned aside by Seelops. Now it's work free. Another big, injured official on the play. It's now in front of the net. A Skinner backhand chance didn't go. Rebound kept in. Orloff sends it over to Toffoli. Official looks like he's staying in the play. Toffoli back to Orloff. Orloff feeds right half boards. There's Skinner with it. Skinner stick handles. Goes against Watherspoon one-on-one. Sends down low to Graff off the corner boards. Trying to center it in front. Gaudette was there, but worked loose. And now we get a whistle and a stoppage of play. There's going to be a discussion here with the officials. And we are going to get a call. Let's hear it.
3: First period number 65, two-minute minor, playing with a broken stick.
0: Playing with a broken stick for Eric Carlson.
2: Well, that's one you don't hear too often.
0: No. EK65 getting this call at 6:54. So the Sharks are going to have 45 seconds of 5-on-3 here. Now, hey, score a cup, two power play goals, and it's 5-on-3. All of a sudden, it's 5-3.
2: Weirder things have happened.
0: I know. Carlson does not seem to like this call. So EK inside the referee's crease before stepping into the penalty box, having a little chat. Meantime, Carter Sandlack, one of the officials, went down kind of in a collision. He was holding his hand a little bit, but it looks like he's okay. In fact, he is the referee that's talking things over with Eric Carlson.
2: I was totally puck watching, so I didn't see that incident.
0: Eric Carlson does not like this call. Face off to the right side of goaltender Artur Seelofs. 5-on-3 for 45 seconds for the Sharks. They trail 5-1 in the third. Puck drop, false start. Achari against Wenberg about to take this face off.
2: Gotta win the face off.
0: You know, Wenberg has had his troubles. He's pretty steadily around 45%, but in this game he's 55%. This time he doesn't win it. Penguins will clear. So the Sharks have a limited 5-on-3 power play time. 36 seconds to go in that. Klingberg will drop it back. Here comes Eklund wheeling through center across the line. Drops it backwards. Toffoli settles the puck. Feeds to Klingberg right point. Moves to his left. Toffoli setting up to the left side. To the right side, it's Eklund. Eklund back to Klingberg. 18 seconds on the 5-on-3. Toffoli back to Klingberg. Walks up to the circle. Shoots one. Wide. Can Toffoli keep it in? He does. He stops it. Gives it back to Klingberg again. Klingberg shoots. Score! As he did in Toronto, Klingberg puts the puck up high and scores a 5-on-3 power play goal with only 6 seconds left on the first penalty to Dewar. That makes the score 5-2, and the Sharks still have a minute and 21 seconds left of power play time.
2: Great job. Got that net screen there. Goalie has trouble seeing it. Blows it right by him.
0: Good keep-in by Toffoli just before that. He will pick up the assist. This is a huge 5-on-3 power play goal to make the score 5-2 in favor of Pittsburgh. But the Sharks are one goal closer, and they still have the man advantage at 7:33 as Klingberg extends his point scoring streak to 4 straight games with 3 goals and 3 assists in that span. For John Klingberg of the San Jose Sharks, that is his 6th goal of the season. And it is a 5-2 game. Goal before that was Mantha's 10th from Rust and Carlson. So no assist for Crosby, although he was definitely involved in the play. Turnover there by Celebrini at the offensive blue line. So Dewar is able to shoot one all the way down. And now we've got 53 seconds left in that second Sharks power play. Can the Sharks get another one? Here comes Celebrini through center. He feeds it on the right to Foley across the line. Throwing it to the net. Celebrini tips it, and it almost snuck through. But on his knees, Seelofs reached behind with the goalie glove. Did not allow that puck to trickle in and kept it out of the net with 42 seconds left with the Eric Carlson penalty.
2: Good tip in front. He wasn't sure where it was. You've seen the glove go behind him just to make sure it wasn't creeping in.
0: Eric Carlson still in the penalty box. We're playing with a broken stick. That was called at 6:54. And the Sharks trying to get on the board here as Klingberg scored 5-on-3 with his 6th of the year. Toffoli gets the primary assist. Right now, the Sharks win the draw. Klingberg again on the ice. Keeps it in. Whips it rink wide. Stopped by Celebrini. Feeds to Toffoli. Holds it. Goes back to Klingberg. Had trouble. Fed it across the rink. Celebrini keeps it in. Little pass there for Toffoli. Knocked away. 28 seconds left in the power play as the Sharks regroup at center. Klingberg to Eklund. Moves through the middle of the ice. Throws it on the right of the zone entry. Toffoli drops it back to Klingberg. Feeds on the left. Celebrini stops. Stick handle. Shoots. Save made. Rebound in front. And it pops off to the right wing boards. Eklund got there first. Feeds it back to Klingberg. Sends it over to Celebrini from the left point. Throws to the right. Eklund shoots. What a save by Seelofs. And a one-timer by Eklund. And a brilliant pass from Celebrini. Coming back in now. It's Klingberg to Celebrini. Shoots one. Where is it? It's stopped by Seelofs. And the penalty is over.
2: Some good looks there. Just unfortunately can't find the back of the net.
0: But there's still time. There's 11:03 left in this game, and the Sharks have a little momentum. They're getting outshot 39-19 by Pittsburgh, but they are down 5-2. We've got a break in the action. This is the San Jose Sharks Audio Network. John Klingberg gives the Sharks life with a 5-on-3 power play goal, his 6th of the year, from Toffoli and Eklund at 7:33. It's 5-2 with 11 minutes and 3 seconds left on the clock. San Jose did not score in that second part of the 5-on-3, but Macklin Celebrini had a golden chance that was stopped by Artur Seelofs. Will Smith has left the ice in the third. That resulted in a penalty early for Celebrini. And also, Filip Kurashev is out for the rest of the game with an upper body injury. No report on the status of Will Smith. Fourth power play goal of the year, by the way, for Klingberg. That's the first time a defenseman has had that many power play goals in a season since Erik Karlsson had 5 in 2022-23. You remember that season when EK65 was magnificent. Here's Skinner across the line. Skinner stick handling, throwing it ahead off the stick of Erik Karlsson. Presumably that's not broken as he played it. Taking it back now, Orlov in his 900th game, moving in, centering it in front. Karlsson deflected that with his stick. Celebrini gets the rebound. Stick handles, whips it across the ice. There's Orlov. Oh, he skated through it, trying to get it with his left skate, and the Penguins break out. Up the left side they come. Wotherspoon to the Sharks line, making the stick handling move, turning away there from the check of Klingberg and dropping it toward the boards. Fed to the slot. Here comes the shot by Brazo, and it's turned aside by Askarov in the D. Penguins now get some pressure. Kindle on the ice. Stick handles. Flips to the middle. Letang, the veteran, goes back into the left corner of the Sharks zone. Turns. Throws it back. Here comes the shot. That is deflected away. And the Sharks put it off Letang and get it out of the zone. Letang and EK65 both on the ice right now. Sent down by Erik Karlsson. That's icing against Pittsburgh. So the Sharks have an offensive zone start now, Owen, that they can get with 9:48 to go in the third. They're being outshot 40-19, and the score is 5-2, but you get the sense that San Jose is pushing as hard as they can here.
2: Well, shots on net won't make a difference if you can score a quick one here and get it within 2 goals. You never know what can happen after that.
0: Face off to the right side of the goaltender, Seelofs, MVP of the Calder Cup playoffs, off the draw. Eklund gets that drive on net. That's a big save by Seelofs from the left circle. Rebound to Foley, forechecks, gets a piece of his man, knocks him down. That was Rutger McGroarty that took the hit from Toffoli there, and McGroarty getting up slowly. Penguins move into Sharks territory now. Bodies flying all over the place here in the third. As Toffoli, far side, pokes it loose. Taking it back, Iorio moves away from Kindle, cuts back behind his own net, makes the stick handling move to the near boards, and now Eklund provides some support but can't clear it out. Dickinson back there, gets hit hard by Brazo. Penguins fans responding to that. Iorio hit hard now behind the goal line. Kindle steals it, backhands it up to the point, and Letang being checked by Ryan Reeves. With all his physical stuff sensing trouble, Rebo is back on the ice for San Jose. Now in the corner, a nice little check there by Iorio on his man. Reeves intercepts the pass, kind of throws it backwards there to Sam Dickinson, who uses the skating legs to move away from the check of Koivunen, and he's out to center, and he throws it ahead. Down the right wing side, reaching for it, Barkley Goodrow won't get it. Reeves and Goodrow putting their man Shea into the boards, but he got the puck around, and here comes Pittsburgh. On the left wing side, the Penguins throw it to the right. Koivunen across the line. Trying to pass it toward the slot, but it was blocked away. Now it's Novak to the point. Shot there taken by Clifton, and a save made by Askarov. 8:19 remaining in the third. The clock is starting to become a factor. The San Jose trails 5-2. They could have used that second goal on that power play in the 5-on-3 situation, but unfortunately it didn't go in. That was a Celebrini shot that was stopped beautifully by Seelongs. Far side of the ice now. Novak sends behind the goal line. There's Ferraro keeping it out of Pittsburgh's control. Koivunen applies the check, but Barclay Goodrow knocked it forward. Leddy picks it back up, and he's out of the zone with it. Backhands ahead to Dellandrea. Ty Dellandrea moves from right to left to the blue line, dumps it around the boards, but unfortunately, Goodrow didn't arrive on the scene quite on time, and a good back check now by Dellandrea knocks the puck back to the Sharks' control. San Jose changing. Here's Skinner across the line, moving in. Skinner shoots right on. Save made. Rebound in front. Celebrini the drive. Save. It comes back. Here's a shot by Orlov. He bombs it wide. Another close chance for Macklin Celebrini there on that play. Macklin Celebrini getting back on the back check. Applying the stick check. Knocking it away. But it's recovered by Pittsburgh, and Connor Dewar shoots it around the boards. In deep, right wing side. Hayes tries to keep it in. He's got a goal today. Celebrini finishing his check on Dewar. Knocking it free. Poking at the puck. Dewar holding his own. Celebrini works it loose. Now Skinner tried to get it. Couldn't quite do it. And it'll be dumped behind the net by Achari. Out of his net there. Askarov left it for the D. Couldn't get it out. Erik Karlsson kept it in. To Raquel. Moves down the left corner. Cuts behind the San Jose net. Raquel stick handling with it. Orlov's on it. Raquel still with it. Drops it near side. Wotherspoon. And he reverses the puck behind the San Jose net. Klingberg, who has that big goal today, headed up the boards and was pushed across the ice. Celebrini clears it, and there's Graf at the red line. Graf waiting for some help. Sharks changing. Graf shoots one in, and now the Sharks get fresh skaters out there with 6:25 remaining in the game. 5-2 Pittsburgh. Shots 41-22 in favor of Berg Hockey. As the Penguins, Crosby moves down the left. Lead pass for Rust. Off his skates, couldn't control it. Sid has now far side, sending it back toward the point, but a little bit of a late change there, and Letang didn't quite arrive there in the nick of time. Now Letang gives it away. Here comes Wennberg down the left, crosses the line, drop pass Eklund, back for Wennberg, in front, Eklund shoots! Somehow it stays out of the net. Rebound behind the goal line. Wennberg and Eklund work it free. Eklund trying to set it up, stick handles beautifully behind the net. He moves to the right wing corner, he shoots toward the goal, save, rebound, Wennberg's there! What a diving stop by Seelofs! He makes a second save on Gaudette, they score! It was jammed in a scramble in front. Now it's 5-3 in favor of Pittsburgh. But William Eklund in front of the net showing perseverance with 5:41 to go. The Sharks are down by two.
2: They played there like they were not going to be denied. They were buzzing all over the net, battling hard, and found a way to get to the back of the net.
0: William Eklund was kind of on one knee when that puck went in. Gaudette was battling for it. Wennberg was shooting for it. And it was finally jammed in by Eklund on a rebound out in front. How about that for William Eklund? He has been amazing in many ways on this trip, leading the Sharks in shots heading into the game in the last six games, but no goals. And he gets one here at 14-19 of the third to make it Penguins 5, Sharks 3.
2: That's what I'm talking about. Get the puck to the net and just go jam away, keep whacking away. Sometimes it works.
0: We'll get the official word on that goal, but it's William Eklund's eighth of the season. And now the Sharks are looking at the clock. Dellandrea is on the ice, along with Barclay Goodrow, Tyler Toffoli. Remember, Philip Kurashev and Will Smith both out of action here in the third. But here comes Kindle the other way. A pass from McGroarty. He's so dangerous. Moves in front of the net. Shot save made by Askarov. Rebound, struggling for it. Penguins hang on to it. And it's Brazza with the near side that sends back to the point to Clifton. Across the ice, Graves the shot. Just wide. There was a lot of traffic in front of that play. Back skating, Brazza sends behind the goal line. Sent from the left corner back to the point. Clifton the shot. Hit a body. Grabbed by Toffoli. What's he going to do with it? Sends it ahead to Goodrow. And now to the left side. Here comes Iorio. Everybody's changing, though. So Iorio will spin at the blue line. And as he's bodied up by Graves, he shoots a backhander into the offensive end, and the fresh skaters are on for San Jose. Pittsburgh uses the space to get it out to center ice. Back to get it. A couple of defensive players. Gloved down there by Eklund. He sends behind the goal, and there is Klingberg to Eklund again. 4:20 remaining in the third. It is a 5-3 Pittsburgh lead. Eklund's got nowhere to go, so he will just circle back at his own blue line. Hands off to the defenseman. Klingberg feeds to Celebrini. Across the rink it goes. He was hoping to get it to Orloff, but Orloff was headed back to the bench. Intercepted. Moving in. Pittsburgh takes the shot. Good defensive play by Klingberg to deflect that opportunity that was sent toward the goal by Dewar. On the near sideboards now. Here comes Celebrini feeding it out of the zone. A little chase for it for Skinner. Didn't get there. So cycling backwards again. Here comes Wenberg. Wenberg to center. Goaltender's about to go for the extra attacker. Wenberg, one hands one into the offensive zone. Net is empty to our right with Askarov on the bench. And Celebrini's having trouble keeping it in. But in the neutral zone, he maintains possession and drops it back to his own blue line. 3.5 to go in the third. The Sharks are down 5-3. Pittsburgh trying to clear, can't do it. Wenberg holds it in play with Graf's help. Graf to Wenberg behind the net. Sharks down by two. Here's Wenberg feeding near side to Foley. Toffoli sliding it back to the point to Klingberg. Klingberg shoots it up high, wide. Endboard carom for Wenberg. Behind the net, feeds it out. Celebrini the shot. It's blocked. Can Macklin keep it in? He does. Puts it off the right boards in deep. Off the stick of Wenberg. And it goes into the corner. Toffoli keeps it going back to the point. Klingberg has it. Moving to his right. Celebrini looked like he wanted it. But Klingberg crisscrosses with Macklin. Gives him the puck. Now Toffoli to the slot. There's a shot by Eklund. It's blocked by Pittsburgh. Empty net as Sidney Crosby has it. Floats to Rust. Shoots. Hit the post. It's still 5-3 Pittsburgh. 2:45 to go. Long pass up to Graf. Drops it back for Celebrini. Here's Celebrini to center with speed across the line. Stick handling. Throwing it to the left. It's off of a stick. It's recovered by Klingberg. He goes to Eklund. It's in the corner. It's behind the net. It's grabbed now by Graf. Now to Toffoli. Now shot by Celebrini. Score! Macklin Celebrini getting the pass from Toffoli and bringing the Sharks to within one with an extra attacker goal.
2: They just keep pressing. You could see the determination on them. Battling for pucks. Finding the open guy. Getting it to the net. And what a great shot by Celebrini to put it in.
0: Tyler Toffoli gets him the puck. So Toffoli's got 3 points tonight. The last goal before that was Klingberg's sixth from Toffoli and Eklund. And then it was Eklund from Wenberg and Gaudette to make it 5-3. And now with the extra attacker out there, Macklin Celebrini comes up with his 16th goal of the season. Toffoli gets the primary assist, and it's 5-4. Now we get a timeout call. I think Pittsburgh's calling it.
2: Well, they probably took it for granted that they had a big lead and didn't really push it to close them out. And now they're sitting on their heels. Sharks have 2.5 minutes still to get one goal.
0: But that's the issue. Only 2.5 minutes. Had they scored in that the second one of the 5-on-3, we'd have a tie game right now. But there's still time.
2: But if you ask me, would you take a 5-4 game with 2.5 minutes left?
0: You bet.
2: At the beginning of the period?
0: You bet.
2: You should. You certainly would.
0: Because it was 4-1 at the end of two.
2: Yes.
0: And then it was 5-1. And since then, the Sharks have goals by Klingberg, his sixth, Eklund, his eighth, and Celebrini now, his 16th from Toffoli and Graf. Extra attacker goal for the Sharks. And goaltender Askarov is back in the net. Pittsburgh will win the draw. They backhand it down the ice into the Sharks zone. And Klingberg is back to control. Long pass ahead blocked. Klingberg's going to get another chance. Here comes Klingberg dropping it back to Macklin Celebrini. He comes through with center. Down to his left across the line. He exchanges with Eklund. The return pass behind the goal line. Pittsburgh gets it. The net is empty again to our right. And San Jose Celebrini banks it forward. Here's Skinner. With Celebrini across the line. Lead pass and moving in. It's Eklund. Make that Klingberg and it's, I'm sorry, Wenberg and it's knocked away. Batted down now, near side. Eklund's got it. Feeds it back to the point. Celebrini. Net is empty to our right. Sharks down 5-4 with 1:40 remaining in regulation. Klingberg now. Celebrini shot. Save. There's a rebound. Score! Tyler Toffoli just tied the game. 5-5 with 1:38 to play. And a big celebration for the men in teal on the ice as the Sharks have fought back from a 5-1 deficit to get even here in Pittsburgh.
2: Pucks to the net, and now they're winning battles in front of the net. Hungry, good for them.
0: Two extra attacker goals. This second one on a rebound in front, tighter to Foley getting it. So if my count is right, Toffoli's got 4 points tonight. And it happens at 18:22 of the third period.
2: Didn't we say earlier stranger things have happened?
0: Yes, we did. Oh, man. Well, I feel like I'm in the middle of the movie Apollo 13 where they say, you've gotten him back. Now it's time to bring it in. Off the faceoff, here comes Colin Graf again for the Sharks. Moving into the offensive zone. Askarov back in net now with a score 5-5. Pittsburgh goes to the attack. Crosby to the blue line. Loses on the stick check. Goodrow dishes off. Here comes Colin Graf down the left. Across the line. Puts it across the ice. Ooh. And, oh, what a diving check there by Ricard Raquel. Blocking Mario Ferraro on a one-timer attempt. Will it be icing? No. It's all the way back inside the Sharks' end. Crosby was in hard against Ferraro there, but Mario took the check, made the play, and now Celebrini on the left wing flips into the offensive zone. A minute left in regulation. The score is tied 5-5. Stay with us, folks. This is pretty exciting, and fasten your seatbelts. 50 seconds to go in regulation. Penguins dump it in. And now it's Celebrini. Couldn't get it. This time Shea gets it. Fans on the puck. Gets it back. Kindle across the ice. Deflected by Klingberg defensively against McGroarty. So now the Penguins are pushing. Kindle spins it around. Far side. Graves keeps it in. He's dangerous. Sends it in deep back behind the net. That's Kindle there. Back to Graves. Breaks his stick on the play. Can the Sharks take advantage? Celebrini carried it out of the zone. Tried to feed it on the right. That was a great play by Kindle to block his pass. We're down to 20 seconds left in regulation. San Jose gets it deep into the offensive zone. Sharks changing a couple of players. Celebrini and Eklund stay on the ice. Over at the near side now, here come the Penguins on the attack. Mantha checked there by Wenberg across the line. Penguins have it back on the point. A slap shot by Erik Karlsson broke his stick. He's not going to play with a broken stick this time as the Sharks come up with 1 second left, no time left on the clock. And the San Jose Sharks have fought back to tie this game 5-5 with two extra attacker goals. They get 1 point in the standings for sure, but now it's time to get two in overtime.
2: Good for them. I'm glad to see them dig down, not give up, and continue to battle and find a way to get back in this game and then eventually tie it.
0: Tying goal was the ninth goal of the season for Tyler Toffoli, his second goal of the game. Wenberg and Celebrini assist. So in the extra attacker situation, Macklin Celebrini scores, and he has an assist, and this game is all even. How great is that?
2: And to think it was almost done when they hit the post on the empty net.
0: Right.
2: I mean, that was so
0: close.
2: Brian
0: Rust hit the post on Sidney Crosby's pass to him, empty net, and from that moment on, the Sharks just cranked up the volume. But now we've got overtime coming up. We'll be back on the San Jose Sharks Audio Network. Here it is, overtime in Pittsburgh. I'm Dan Rusinowski along with Owen Nolan. The Sharks were down 5-1, and they've tied it up. But off the faceoff, here come the Penguins. Karlsson is on the ice, drops for Raquel. He's got some room. He's across the line. He shoots. Great save by Askarov, who challenged on the play. Little too much room there for the Sharks, as now it goes to Kindle. He shoots toward the net. It's blocked by the stick of Wenberg, who's out there with Klingberg and Celebrini. Clear down the ice. Overtime. Progressing. Goaltender in net to our right is Seelofs. He drops it behind the goal line. Pressuring there Klingberg, but the Penguins will succeed in moving it out. Klingberg needs to change. He better hurry up. Down the left side comes Letang. Across the Sharks line. He's checked by Celebrini. Feeds on the right. Moving in. An opportunity there. But Crosby couldn't get around Eklund's check. He holds the puck, though. And now a second man in. Celebrini pokes at it. Oh, boy. Celebrini got throttled by Crosby. Now Eklund pokes it out of the zone. Celebrini staying on the ice. Looks like he's just fine after that Crosby check. Meantime, the Penguins and their own blue line have the puck. Here comes Rust. He hit the post just before the Sharks got on their big flurry of scoring. Celebrini with a defensive play. Stole it away. Orlov back to get it. In his 900th career game, Orlov's got it. Celebrini wants the long feed, and he gets it on the right and tips into the offensive zone. They call icing, though. I thought he got that.
2: Looked like it bounced over his stick from here.
0: Okay. Reacting to the change of direction on that play. So, here we go. Celebrini's back. Gives a little tap on the pads of Yaroslav Askarov, who just made that great save earlier. And now a face-off deep in San Jose ice. Kindle for Pittsburgh against Celebrini. Celebrini trying to get it. Kindle battling for it. Who wants it? Who has it? Nobody really. Eklund ends up with it. Eklund pokes in the middle of the ice. That was dangerous, but he got it across the rink to Orlov, who skates behind his net. pursued by Kendall. Orloff spins off to his left and cuts behind his goal line again. It's on the backhand side of his stick. He spins away. Kendall, great pressure for Pittsburgh. But it's dropped back now. Eklund will turn away from a check, and he's got it behind his own goal. William Eklund starts to move it out. Looks like he's near the end of his shift almost. Dropped it back for Colin Graff to center. Graff, stick handling. Graff to the blue line. Gains the offensive zone. Little drop pass. Celebrini's back out there. Throws it back for Graff. Pass behind him. That would have been a great chance. But Graff, sensing he needs to regroup, goes back to center ice to his own blue line and cycles backwards. Little drop pass for Celebrini. He's just tireless out there. Little feed now for Wenberg. Skates up the middle of the ice. Wenberg across the line, moving in, cutting behind the net. He goes over to the near side, drops it back for Celebrini. He stick handles. He shoots. It's blocked by Kindle. Celebrini comes out of the zone again. Drops it off for Wenberg. Wenberg turns off of a check. Moves in against Achari. Achari very aggressively stole that puck away. Wenberg needs a change, and he does. Lead pass Crosby. He's moving in. Loses on the stick. Check to Graff. Now he recovers it. Crosby's by himself against three Sharks there in the corner. Works it loose. Sharks have it. And they give it to Colin Graff. And Graff will cycle backwards as the Sharks need a change. Celebrini wants that headman pass. On the right wing side, it's Klingberg. Crisscrossing with Celebrini. Nice move by Klingberg. Moving in. Back for Macklin. Back to Klingberg. Shot. Score! John Klingberg from Macklin Celebrini. The entire Sharks bench empties as the Sharks roar back from a 5-1 deficit. And John Klingberg wins it in overtime, 6-5.
2: That is a way to finish a hockey game and finish a road trip. Some great passing right there. Celebrini just puts this on a platter for him.
0: Stunned crowd here in Pittsburgh cannot believe it. And John Klingberg and Macklin Celebrini executing a beautiful give and go. I think everybody in the building, I think including myself, thought Macklin was going to shoot it there. He's a left shot on the right side, but he spotted Klingberg, and Klingberg banged it home.
2: You wouldn't be surprised if he did shoot it, because he was in great position. But the pass to the back door, I mean, all he had to do was catch it and throw it in the empty net.
0: Time of that goal, 2 minutes and 57 seconds of overtime. And the San Jose Sharks finish the trip with an exclamation point as they win by the score of 6-5 when they were down 5-1 in this game. Stand by. We got more coming up on the San Jose Sharks Audio Network.
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0: A wild afternoon game in Pittsburgh that we won't forget for a long time. Down 5-1, the San Jose Sharks came roaring back, refusing to quit, and a couple of extra attacker goals force overtime, and a brilliant finish by John Klingberg gives the Sharks the victory, 6-5. And all I can say, Owen Nolan, is wow.
2: Tremendous. I love the fact that they did not pack it in. And they could have, because it went to 5-1, not just 4-1 to start the period. It went 5-1. But they strapped the skates on, and they went to work, and they found a way to win.
0: Macklin Celebrini is going to join us from the Sharks dressing room. Macklin, are you there yet? I don't think he's there yet, but we will get him to you in just a second. What a game for Macklin. A tremendous show of leadership, first of all, when Will Smith got knocked out of the game. He never did return after getting hit hard by Parker Wotherspoon. Macklin stepped right up and defended his teammate. And then he basically was the architect of the Sharks' comeback with a tremendous burst of energy and a variety of great plays. Macklin, are you there with us? Macklin, what does that feel like? That's all I can say. What a remarkable comeback.
4: Yeah, I mean, that was one of the crazier games I've ever been a part of. And, I mean, from top to bottom, we found a way to win.
0: One thing that you did also in the Toronto game is when things started to get away from you, you kind of stuck with it. Do you think that that's been a key to your success on this road trip?
4: Yeah, I mean, for sure. I mean, we're playing some really good teams that each have their own strengths, and it's not always going to go perfect. So I think just staying with it and trying to do our best.
0: Will Smith knocked out of the game. Filip Kurashev knocked out of the game. You didn't have any line mates for the rest of the contest, but how did you guys hold it together emotionally and keep your discipline?
4: Yeah, I mean, that's tough losing those guys. I mean, those two are pretty substantial part of our team, and I mean, you hate to see anyone go down with an injury, so hopefully they're back soon.
2: Macklin, it's Owen. Great goal. I think the assist on the overtime winner was even better. But the thing I like the most is when Will gets hurt, you stand up for your teammate. And I always judge a team when a fight or a skirmish happens. I look at the bench. Every single player on your bench was standing up on the boards, supporting you. That's how you know guys care about each other. Well done tonight.
4: Thanks a lot, yeah.
0: Macklin, now that we have the road trip finished and you get to go home and play Calgary, you have a little bit of time to bask in this. Let's not forget about Yaroslav Askarov's goaltending, too. Tell us a little bit about some of the saves he made.
4: Yeah, I mean, we hung him out to dry a little bit there with the penalties and chances we gave up. And, I mean, coming off the sickness that he had and the way he was feeling, I think, I mean, he did everything he could to keep us in that game. I mean, facing 40 shots isn't easy, so he did an amazing job.
0: Well, I always say there's nothing like a win in Toronto, but this is one we're going to remember for a long time. Macklin, congratulations on a tremendous game, and thanks for being with us.
4: Thanks a lot.
0: That's Macklin Celebrini of the San Jose Sharks, who was the architect of the come-from-behind victory. 6-5. San Jose was losing 5-1 in this game, and they win in overtime on a goal, a fabulous one by John Klingberg, assisted by Macklin Celebrini and Colin Graff. When we come back, we'll have the instant replay next on the San Jose Sharks Audio Network.
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0: For the 21st time in National Hockey League history, a team rallied from a four-goal deficit or more in the third period. It's the 11th time on the road, and it's the first time that the San Jose Sharks have ever done it in the regular season. Final score, the San Jose Sharks 6 and the Pittsburgh Penguins 5 in front of a stunned crowd of 17,059. At PPG Paints Arena in downtown Pittsburgh. Here is how it all happened on our instant replay. It began with some pretty good goaltending by both goaltenders, really. Yaroslav Askarov was forced to stop a breakaway early on. Good shift here for this line combo. Now they're trying to get control. Now it's taken back by Reeves of Pittsburgh. Reeves flips it up the boards. Dickinson couldn't get it. Down the right wing comes Pittsburgh. Anthony Mantha moves in. Breakaway. A quick shot to the net. Right on goal by Novak. And that's a fabulous save by Yaroslav Askarov. That was a great stop by Askarov to keep the score 0-0. And then a little bit later on in the period at 10:27, Tyler Toffoli, who had no points in his previous five games, started another memorable evening by getting the Sharks on the board with a simple wrist shot to the net. 0-0 to score. Wenberg wins the draw. Now Toffoli up high. Shoots one. Score! Tyler Toffoli takes the wrist shot and surprises Seelofs. The Sharks lead 1-0. That is a big, big goal at 10:27 of the first period. It gave the Sharks the 1-0 lead. Toffoli, his eighth goal of the season. The pass got to him from Sam Dickinson, who picked up the primary assist. But Owen, the key to it was the faceoff win by Alex Wenberg. He also assisted on the play.
2: We always talk about possession of the puck. You win the draw, good things happen. You lose the draw, you have to chase.
0: And the identical concept happened when the Penguins got on the power play when Macklin Celebrini took a tripping call at 12:33. The Penguins would win a faceoff, and the man who did it, Sidney Crosby, would stand out in front of the net and get a rebound. So far, the Sharks are 0-1 on the power play. Now they go to the PK. Celebrini in for tripping at 12:33. Off the faceoff, Penguins throwing it around. They're a really good power play. Here's Mantha shooting it. Save, made, rebound, score! Sidney Crosby right out in front of the net. He's going to get credit for the goal. And so as quickly as that, the Penguins show their power play prowess, and they tie the game 1-1. Sidney Crosby, his 19th goal of the season from Mantha and Rust at 12:41 of the first period, tied the game 1-1. Now, it could have been greater than 1-1, but here's Yaroslav Askarov making a huge save during a 4-on-4 situation. Carlson leads the way in. He throws it across the line, looking for Crosby. Deflected by Celebrini defensively, taken back by Rust. Moves under the knee, gets the shot toward the net, and that is a spectacular save in close by goaltender Askarov, who sprawled to the ice and made the stop. Meanwhile, Will Smith took a penalty for hooking at 15:01 of the first period, and coming out of the penalty box, he had a golden chance. 1-1 the score. Penguins looking like the Harlem Globetrotters out here. Sending it to the slot. There's a shot by Crosby. Stick save made by Askarov. Rebound near sideboards. Final seconds of the power play ticking off. Carlson moving to his left. Influenced by Graf, now by Delandria. Throws down low to Rust in the left corner. Penalty is over. As coming back on the ice, Will Smith gets it out of the box. He's got a semi-breakaway. Will Smith moving in. Stick handling, shooting it. Oh, what a save by Seeloffs. Smith out of the box with 2:49 to go in the period. Had a golden chance, but Seeloffs was equal to it. That happened a couple of times for Will Smith during the game, and unfortunately, in the third period, he ended up getting blasted by Parker Watherspoon into the boards later in the contest, and he did not return. Also, Philip Kurashev did not return either, so that meant Macklin Celebrini was without his line mates.
2: Well, you're on a long road trip, and like I said before, you get bumps and bruises along the way. And unfortunately, you lose two guys, but Celebrini finds a way to get it done.
0: Absolutely. Right there, it's 1-1 at the end of one. And then all of a sudden, it went Pittsburgh's way in the second period. How about this? Pittsburgh outshot the Sharks 20-6. They lowered the number. It was 20-6 in the second period. And they would score three times. The first one was right away at 19 seconds. Rutger McGroarty, a brilliant move and a great wrist shot. What a rocket. His first of a season from Ben Kindle and Chris Letang. And then Kevin Hayes got his third of the year from Achari and Dewar at 9:42. Suddenly, it was 3-1. Brian Rust took a pass from Sidney Crosby in Pittsburgh with seconds remaining in the second period at 19:53, making it 4-1, Rust's 10th of a season from Crosby and Mantha. And so with the goal and an assist to that point, Crosby only 2 points behind Mario Lemieux as the all-time leading scorer in the history of the Pittsburgh Penguins. The Penguins would start the third period down a man as Ryan Graves took a holding call at 2:55. But then the moment that Will Smith got knocked out of the game at 3:30 when Parker Watherspoon drilled him up against the boards, Macklin Celebrini stood up for his man and got 4 minutes for roughing, 2 minutes for roughing for Watherspoon. That resulted ultimately in a power play, and the result of it was going to be a goal by Anthony Mantha. So that was a goal at his 10th of a season. Rust and Carlson assisted. So we're 5 minutes into the third period, 5:25 to be exact. It's 5-1 Pittsburgh. And you're thinking, are they just going to scoot to the rest of the game and get to the airplane? Well, that didn't happen, did it?
2: No, they found a way to get back into the game. It took them a while. They chipped away at it. They didn't realize they had to get it all right away, but they kept going.
0: But the most important thing that you mentioned, and when we were talking to Macklin, the same thing, you mentioned the fact that when Macklin Celebrini stood up for Will Smith, everybody on the bench stood up. And what does that tell you?
2: For me, I've always watched that, and when I play at the same time, whenever a player is in a fight or a skirmish or whatnot, you look at the bench. If you can, those guys are on the ice fighting away for your team, at least you could do is stand up and respect them for doing it. And I looked at the Sharks bench, every player was standing up, and that means they care for each other.
0: And care for each other they would for the rest of this game in this amazing comeback, because at this point it was 5-1 Pittsburgh, it was early in the third, and the Sharks were wondering how they were going to figure it out. Well, they would figure it out. They would get a 5-on-3 power play opportunity. Connor Dewar and Erik Karlsson took penalties. EK65, second one, an odd one, playing with a broken stick. That gave the Sharks a 5-on-3 man advantage. And John Klingberg would step up at 7:33. Here comes Eklund wheeling through center across the line, drops it backwards. Toffoli settles the puck, feeds to Klingberg, right point, moves to his left. Toffoli setting up to the left side. To the right side, it's Eklund. Eklund back to Klingberg. 18 seconds on the 5-on-3. Toffoli back to Klingberg. Walks up to the circle. Shoots one. Wide. Can Toffoli keep it in? He does. He stops it. He gives it back to Klingberg again. Klingberg shoots. Score! As he did in Toronto, Klingberg puts the puck up high and scores a 5-on-3 power play goal with only 6 seconds left on the first penalty to Dewar. That makes the score 5-2, and the Sharks still have a minute and 21 seconds left of power play time. They had life at 7:33. They didn't score on the rest of that power play, but Klingberg had his sixth from Toffoli and Eklund, and the Sharks were off to a good start. Then, at 14:19 of the third period, a big scramble in front of the net. All kinds of bodies going around. 50-50 battles everywhere, and there was William Eklund to end a goalless drought. Eklund trying to set it up. Stick handles beautifully behind the net. He moves to the right wing corner. He shoots toward the goal. Save. Rebound. Winberg's there. What a diving stop by Seelofs. He makes a second save on Gaudette. They score. It was jammed in and a scramble in front. Now it's 5-3 in favor of Pittsburgh. But William Eklund in front of the net showing perseverance with 5:41 to go. The Sharks are down by two. The time of that goal, 14-19. William Eklund ends a six

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1: With an extra attacker goal. How great was that? Celebrini, his 16th of a season from Toffoli and Graf. And you wonder what Brian Rust is thinking about hitting the post just seconds before.
2: Incredible. He had a good look. It was wide open. He hit the post dead on. It came straight back out. Sharks recover and head down the other way.
1: And then they kept the extra attacker out there. And at 18:22 of the third period, absolute chaos in Pittsburgh from the fan base as they were stunned as Tyler Toffoli ties the game. Batted down now, near side. Eklund's got it. Feeds it back to the point. Celebrini. Net is empty to our right. Sharks down 5-4 with a minute 40 remaining in regulation. Klingberg now. Celebrini shot. Save. There's a rebound. Score! Yeah. Tyler Toffoli just tied the game. 5-5 with a minute 38 to play. And a big celebration for the men in teal on the ice as the Sharks have fought back from a 5-1 deficit to get even here in Pittsburgh. What an amazing moment. Tyler Toffoli, his fourth point of the game. Wennberg and Celebrini assisting at 18:22. Ninth goal of the season for Tyler. And the Sharks were going into overtime. And then overtime began. Each team had one shot on net in the OT. But the one that went to the net for the Sharks was the one that decided the game. And it was Macklin Celebrini designing it and John Klingberg manufacturing it. Works it loose. Sharks have it. And they give it to Colin Graf, and Graf will cycle backwards as the Sharks need a change. Celebrini wants that headman pass. On the right wing side, it's Klingberg, crisscrossing with Celebrini. Nice move by Klingberg. Moving in, back for Macklin. Back to Klingberg, shot, score! John Klingberg from Macklin Celebrini. The entire Sharks bench empties as the Sharks roar back from a 5-1 deficit. And John Klingberg wins it in overtime, 6-5. Unbelievable. John Klingberg getting his second goal of the game, his seventh of the season. This one in overtime. Macklin Celebrini and Colin Graf assisting on the game-winning goal. In the contest, Celebrini had one goal and two assists. Tyler Toffoli, a four-point game. Second time he's done that this year. Two goals and two assists. Alex Wennberg, three goals. Make that three assists. And a three-assist game for Wennberg and two goals and a plus-three night for John Klingberg. What a victory. Sharks win 6-5 in overtime.
2: Good for them. I'm glad they won the final game of the road trip, finish over 500. It'll be a fun ride home.
1: Once again, the final score. The San Jose Sharks 6 and the Pittsburgh Penguins 5. It is the third time the Sharks overcame a four-goal deficit, including the playoffs. First time they did it after trailing by four in the third period. And from the National Hockey League Public Relations Office, we're told it is the fifth latest four-goal comeback win in NHL history behind Los Angeles, Buffalo, the Islanders, and Dallas, all doing it many, many years ago, the most recent, the Kings, in November of 2007. That's it for our Sharks Instant Replay. This has been a presentation of the San Jose Sharks Audio Network.
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1: It's going to go down in history as one of the greatest comebacks ever for the San Jose Sharks in the regular season. Final score in overtime, the Sharks 6 and the Pittsburgh Penguins 5 in Pittsburgh. It's time now for our three stars. Star number three, Anthony Mantha from the Pittsburgh Penguins. He scored a very important goal for the team, and he ended up with two assists in a three-point game. He is star number three. Tyler Toffoli had two goals and two assists for the second time this year. He scored that critical tying goal with the extra attacker on, and Toffoli was on his game today. He is star number two. But the number one star is John Klingberg. Klingberg scoring the game-winning goal. He added a power play goal as well, and those two goals were absolutely critical to the Sharks' comeback. Klingberg is the first star, and let's not forget about an honorable mention for Macklin Celebrini, who was the architect of the entire comeback. One goal and two assists for Macklin, and a tremendous game, as well as some big saves by Yaroslav Askarov to earn the Sharks their 16th win of the year. They have 35 points. The Penguins get 1 point for losing in overtime. Berg Hockey falling back to 14-8-8. They have 36 points on the year. We'd like to thank everybody for tuning into our broadcast and remind you that whenever the Sharks are on the ice, you don't want to miss it. Games like this might

0: 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The on-site engineer for our broadcast here in the Berg is Doran Check. And our studio engineer at Network Central is Brian Welsh. For Owen Nolan, I'm Dan Rusinowski, reminding you of the final score of the game. The San Jose Sharks 6 and the Pittsburgh Penguins 5 in overtime. Join us for the next exciting broadcast of Sharks Hockey. That'll be on Tuesday. We'll be on the air at 6:30 from SAP Center as the Sharks host the Calgary Flames. Until then, thanks a lot for joining us, and so long from Pittsburgh.
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2: The San Jose Sharks got a big win in Toronto and righted the ship on the road trip. 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It's the Sharks and the Pittsburgh Penguins next on the San Jose Sharks Audio Network.
0: It's time to feel the teal. 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
2: From PPG Paints Arena in Pittsburgh, the San Jose Sharks finish up their road trip and want to finish it with a smile as they face off against Sidney Crosby and the Pittsburgh Penguins for the second and final time in this National Hockey League season. Hi, everybody. I'm Dan Rusinowski, along with Owen Nolan. And Owen, the Sharks really took a step forward in dealing with the challenges of the Toronto Maple Leafs. They had a bit of a setback in the second period, came back hard, down 2-0, won in overtime, and as somebody said, there's nothing like a win on the road in Toronto.
3: Well, they definitely had some adversity there, and it's great to see the young guys deal with it, find a way to win. Never gave up, stayed with the game plan, and just battled right down.
2: Well, the most important part was the Sharks stuck to the game plan when they thought they might stray away. And I thought that really that fourth line combination really changed the game at times. Gaudette, Reeves, and Goodrow, they were out there, they were consistent, they stayed with it, and they kind of encouraged the other guys to get back to that when they were kind of straying away from it.
3: Absolutely. They knew what they were going to do each shift. They were going to come play heavy, get the puck deep, take the body, protect the puck, and scoring opportunities off of them.
2: Ryan Warshawski was pretty happy in general with the way things went in Toronto, especially with the 2 points, but he always says there are things that can be improved upon, and that's what they'll work on today.
4: I thought we played pretty good. You know, I thought we did some really good things. I thought we competed. I thought we worked hard. I thought we're trying to do some things a little bit more consistently. Is it there yet? No, but looking back at it, you know, I would say for the most part, we're pretty pleased with our game.
2: Well, that's exactly where they need to be today because they lost 3-0 to the Pittsburgh Penguins the last time out back at SAP Center on October the 18th. That was a game in which Tristan Jarry was the number one star of the game in goal for the Penguins, but as of yesterday, he plays for the Edmonton Oilers. Pittsburgh with a big trade, trading him to the Edmonton Oilers, along with Samuel Poulin, who's a prospected forward. Coming back this way, defenseman Brett Kulak, goaltender Stuart Skinner, and a second pick in 2029. Now, neither of those two players will be in the lineup today. There's some immigration issues they have to deal with. In fact, Kulak is Canadian, and he's never played for a U.S.-based team. So that makes the immigration process a little bit longer. But as far as Jarry is concerned, he's going to go to Edmonton, and he'll join them, I think, in Toronto, if I'm not mistaken. That'll be their first game, so he doesn't have to go very far. But interesting that how that affects a team. And of course, you've been through this when you arrive on the scene as a new player for the very first time in a place like Toronto, what it must be like and what it does to the psyche of a team, first on one side with the guy coming in, but also with the players leaving.
3: It's all individual how you take it. It could be exciting at times. It can be exciting for a new team. They get a new player that might bring some energy to the club. Teams that are slumping might be a difference. There's many things that can go into it, but as being traded to a team, it's always exciting to go somewhere new, get used to new players, and move forward from there.
2: In the game back in October, the Sharks saw Sidney Crosby be the number two star in the game, and he would have been number one had it not been for Tristan Jarry's 31 saves. Sid, who's no longer a kid, had one goal and one assist in that game. He continues to plug along. And I found it really interesting this season, especially the way that he has developed a relationship in the last 12 months with Macklin Celebrini. He's looking at this young man at 19, kind of seeing himself in the mirror the way that they play. It'll be interesting again to see them face off against each other.
3: I'm looking forward to this. The young superstar coming in the league, Macklin Celebrini, versus the wily veteran Sidney Crosby. It should be an interesting battle tonight.
2: That brings us to our roster report, brought to you by Kaiser Permanente. Get care like a pro with Kaiser Permanente, official team physicians of the San Jose Sharks. Couple of changes for Sharks hockey in this game on defense. Nick Leddy and Vinny Iorio get into the lineup. Tim Liljegren will sit it out, and so will Shakir Mukhamadulin. Mukhamadulin, they say, is a little bit banged up from the last game. But Liljegren, Coach Ryan Wasowski said a couple of minutes ago that he's basically seen his game dip a little bit. He wants him to get it back. Sometimes a rest is good, and you got a veteran like Leddy to step in and play alongside Mario Ferraro.
3: And you can't forget, it's a long road trip, and you're going to get bumps and bruises along the way. And sometimes, well, I shouldn't say sometimes. The players want to play all the time, but sometimes a little rest here and there, clear the mind a bit, get you ready for the next game happens.
2: Also, the Sharks made some line changes during the game that really worked out in the Toronto contest. Filip Kurashev had that great chance to score at the very end of the second period on a one-timer from Macklin Celebrini. He's going to stay on that line with Celebrini and Smith. That means Colin Graf goes over with Alex Wenberg and Tyler Toffoli. And to try to get a little more balance, William Eklund is going to be on the right side with Ty Dellandrea and also Jeff Skinner. Kind of an interesting note. You look at this, Owen. Macklin Celebrini, he has one goal and six assists in the last six games the Sharks have played, which is pretty solid. But William Eklund has no goals in his last six. He leads the Sharks in shots in that span, so it's not like he's playing badly. It just hasn't been going in, and maybe the change will do him good. The keys to the game today are presented by Toyota, proud sponsor of the San Jose Sharks. Toyota, let's go places. With the keys, let's go to Owen.
3: First key tonight, stay out of the box. Penguins have the third-ranked power play in the NHL, and the best way to stop a top power play is to stay out of the box. So play hard, play smart, stay out of the box. Second key is bear down on faceoffs. Faceoffs are so key in games. It determines whether you start the shift on offense or you're chasing the puck all over the ice trying to get it back. So when you're in there battling, bear down, win the draw, get possession, away you go. Third key to the game, finish strong. I know it's been a long road trip and everyone wants to get home. Guys are tired, they're sore, they want to sleep in their own bed, they want to see their families. You have an opportunity to finish over 500. So you never know when the win on a road trip at the very end, those 2 points can make a difference between you getting in the playoffs later on at the end of the season. I know it's early in the season now, but 2 points are 2 points. It could be a big difference in getting you into the playoffs.
2: By any means necessary, that's what you have to do. I like that second key a lot because, you know, many faceoffs are won and lost, not in the, by the centers, by those 50-50 battles right after the puck is dropped.
3: Right. Everyone looks at a faceoff draw and go, well, it's a centerman against centerman. No, it's all three forwards are in there trying to help out, chip the puck maybe back to your defense. Some way get possession of that puck. So it's not just the centerman taking a draw. It's everyone trying to get a piece of that puck to get possession of it.
2: Great keys, Owen. They're presented by Toyota, proud sponsor of San Jose Sharks hockey. Toyota, let's go places. We have an outstanding contest coming up right here at Pittsburgh. It will be Yaroslav Askarov in goal for the Sharks and Artur Seelofs in the net for the Pittsburgh Penguins. When we come back, head coach Ryan Warsawski's got the chalkboard on the Sharks Audio Network.
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2: The Sharks conclude their road trip in Pittsburgh, a golden opportunity for San Jose as they face off against the Penguins for the second and final time this year. I'm Dan Rusinowski, along with Sharks head coach Ryan Warsawski. Ryan, just the overall meaning of the bounce back in the Toronto game for your team.
5: Yeah, really important to just stick with it, you know. And you know, at times we had some good moments in our game, and at times we were on our heels a little bit, and Ned made some big saves. But to be resilient, and, you know, find a way to score in the 6-on-5 and then win in overtime. It's a tough league to win in. So you're going to take those and move on.
2: Well, as they say, any win in Toronto feels pretty good the way you came back. Every time it seems like you wanted to change the kind of tone of the game, you put that so-called fourth line out there because of their consistency. Yeah. Is that something that's accurate?
5: Yeah, very accurate, very fair statement. And they've been pretty consistent all year with their identity of a line. And they get pucks deep. They get to their forecheck. They got three around it. They're getting scoring opportunities. They're a very effective group when they're in the offensive zone. And they play with that identity, and I think it, you know, helps stabilizes the rest of our group. So we're very pleased with that line.
2: Kind of a reminder to the young group too, when they start to think they have to change what they're doing when they're not getting results.
5: Yep, for sure. Good teaching moment of you know, how we want to play and with all four lines and with our identity, and I think it helps when they see some older guys with Gaudreau, Gaudette, and Revo doing it. It becomes contagious.
2: Well, this game's an opportunity for you to have a nice road trip. You get a win against Pittsburgh. You feel pretty good going home. You have a good, successful run away from home. They are a team that really is good on transition. How do you deal with it?
5: Yeah, it comes down to our details. It starts with puck play, coming out of our end through the neutral zone, and then our line changes are going to be so important, especially when we get to the second period. We can't give them easy odd man rushes with poor line changes. That'll be critical tonight.
2: When a team makes a trade, as the Penguins did yesterday, then they got Raquel coming back. They can juggle their line around a little bit. Does that sometimes hurt them, hurt a team emotionally, or is it usually helpful?
5: I think there's different circumstances for each. I think this one, being with, they got a Brett Kulak, who is a really good, solid NHL defenseman that's been on some runs there in Edmonton. They get a solid goaltender in Skinner, who's been playing some really good hockey as of late. So I think it gives them a little bit of boost. You get Raquel back. They're getting a little bit healthy. You know, watching this group, you know, from afar, this is a good hockey team. One of the surprising teams in the league right now as far as what they've done up to this point. And I think they're kind of gravitating towards, you know, their older group of Crosby, Letang, Carlson, Malkin. I know he's out, but this is a team that wants one last run at it. They're urgent. There's desperation in that group, so we get a match it tonight.
2: We want to see all that match. We want to see you be the surprising team tonight. Good luck.
5: Thank you, Dan. I appreciate it.
2: Thanks for joining us for another edition of Coach's Chalkboard. And now stand by for the Sharks and the Penguins, coming up next on the San Jose Sharks Audio Network.
0: 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You are game ready. 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

0: Celebrini will begin shooting it. He scores! Mecca gets the game winner in overtime. Throws it in front. Palat the drive. Great save by Askarov. Ties the center to Foley. It's off the stick. Foley shoots. He scores!
1: 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It's game time. 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
2: I'm Dan Brusinowski, along with Owen Nolan, back at PPG Paints Arena in Pittsburgh. The Sharks facing off against the Penguins for the second and final time this year, one day after the Penguins made the big trade to move Christian Jarry over to Edmonton. The new goaltender, Stuart Skinner, isn't here yet, but the Penguins will be charged up for this game, and the Sharks have an opportunity to have a winning record on the road trip if they can get a victory today. Stand by, starting lineups and opening faceoff are next on the San Jose Sharks Audio Network. 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Celebrate responsibly. For the San Jose Sharks, it will be Yaroslav Askarov in net. Feeling a lot better now after suffering a touch of the flu in Philadelphia. He comes into this game with a 10-8-1 record and a 3.14 goals against average. On defense, it will be Nick Leddy back in the lineup tonight alongside Mario Ferraro. And up front, the hero of the last game in Toronto in overtime, Alex Wennberg. Centers Tyler Toffoli on the right and Colin Graf on the left.
3: For Pittsburgh, we have starting in net, Artur Seelov. On defense, Chris Letang, Ryan Shea. And up front, we have Brian Rust, Ricard Raquel, and Sidney Crosby.
2: Here we go. Francis Chiron and Carter Sanlak are the referees. Kyle Flemington and Sean Oliver are the linesmen. Faceoff has been dropped. They're excited in Pittsburgh. It's sent down the ice inside the Shark Zone by the Pens, and it is going to be an icing call against Pittsburgh with only 12 seconds gone by in the first period. Last game against Toronto, Owen, you were pointing it out. The Sharks just had four lines that were going on their toes in the opening part of the game. It'll be important today for that.
3: Absolutely. They're going against a good Penguins team. And you want to set that pace, especially the first line. Set the pace, let the second line follow that, and so on.
2: Pittsburgh lost to Montreal on Thursday. Game was delayed a half an hour because of an accident on the interstate, and nobody could get here. But it turned out pretty good for Jacob Fowler, who is Will Smith's college buddy, the goaltender that's now with the Canadiens. Here's Colin Graf along the boards. Toffoli feeds Wennberg, protects the puck, ships behind the net. Good body hit there by Letang against Toffoli, and Pittsburgh comes up with it. Raquel back in the lineup after missing 20 games is to center for the Pens. He shoots one in, back behind goaltender Yaroslav Askarov, who's in goal to our right for this first period. Penguins forecheck. Crosby slides back. Erik Karlsson suddenly on the ice. EK65 shoots through a screen set up in front, but it's blocked. Now he gets it back from Crosby, flings it cross ice, and Parker Watherspoon tosses toward the net. It was tipped there in the far corner by Raquel, knocked down by Wennberg and by Leddy, and now it's a fight in the corner for a pinching Watherspoon against Toffoli. He worked it free, but the Sharks' Wennberg got the stick in the way, intercepted, flicked it out, and the Sharks will have a line change here with a minute 15 gone by in a scoreless first period. Always an interesting game for the Sharks and the Penguins here as Pittsburgh moves in offside at the San Jose blue line. Enough time for me to pause 10 seconds for station identification on the San Jose Sharks Audio Network.
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2: It's great to have you with us in downtown Pittsburgh, PA. I'm Dan Rusinowski along with Owen Nolan. Sharks and Penguins here, second and final time this year. San Jose lost 3-0 to the Pens back early in the season when Tristan Jarry had the shutout, one of his better games of the year, actually. The Sharks outshot Pittsburgh in that game, and they outshot Toronto in the last game. But that has not been exactly a regular occurrence. In fact, San Jose was outshot in the previous 12 games before the Toronto contest. Dmitry Orlov, in his 900th NHL game, takes the shot there for the Sharks. It went off the glass wide of the Pens' net. Seedorf in goal to our left is now Celebrini. Flips it down low. Here's Smith carrying behind the net, walking up the near boards, holding onto it, backhanding it down into the corner. That's a pretty good read, though, by Erik Karlsson to get in the way of that, and he beat Filip Kurashev to the puck, reversed it, and the Penguins able to push it out. Smith trying to reach for the puck, can't get it. Here comes Erik Karlsson down the right side. Across the San Jose line, a throw to the net, but it's blocked off the skates. Pretty good job there by John Klingberg to just get in the way. But now San Jose looks like they're going to get called for icing as they misfire on a pass up the right side, and it goes all the way down.
3: Unfortunate. There wasn't much to do there, and icing seemed to be the best option. Pittsburgh had a little bit of pressure going on there, but that's okay. Icing's not going to hurt them. They get to regroup, get a face-off, and go from there.
2: Face-offs is one of the keys to the game that we talked about, certainly bearing down on them. The Sharks only won 39% of the draws against Toronto, probably one area San Jose would like to improve. No sooner do I say that, they win the face-off, and Klingberg knocks it up the right boards, but it winds up getting deflected out of play. So they get another opportunity to pad the stats in the face-off department into the defensive zone. And head coach Ryan Warsawski is going to change the lines out here. He puts out Sam Dickinson and Vinny Iorio on defense. And Ty Dellandrea, who has often been the Sharks' best face-off man, goes in the circle. And he goes there against Novak for the Pens. Sharks get it. They poke it up the boards. Couldn't clear it out. Tommy Novak keeps it in. Protects the puck. Makes the move on Dellandrea. Backhands it underneath the defense out in front. But William Eklund intercepted. And he sends a long feed up to Skinner on the left. He's across the blue line. Looks for Dickinson, who's up in the play. He was checked, but he chipped it back behind the goal line by just poking it with his stick. Vinny Iorio kept it in. Now here's Dellandrea on the right point, shooting it toward the goal. Really more of a pass than a shot, and it goes wide of the net, and the Sharks just spin it around the far boards. Good shift here for this line combo. Now they're trying to get control. Now it's taken back by Reeves of Pittsburgh. Reeves flips it up the boards. Dickinson couldn't get it. Down the right wing comes Pittsburgh. Anthony Mantha moves in. Breakaway. A quick shot to the net. Right on goal by Novak. And that's a fabulous save by Yaroslav Askarov. Rebound went off of his pad. Sharks pick up. Iorio struggles. Behind the net, it's Mantha looking for the pass. Big scrum for it. Working it free now is Ville Koivunen, and he sends it back to the point man. Letang shoots. That's off of something, went wide. Rebound into the corner. Novak with that great chance. Tries to send it back to the point, but Skinner knocked it aside and at least got it out of the zone for a second. Sharks need to change in a hurried fashion here as the Penguins dump it back into the San Jose zone. Fourth line right winger Noel Achari, one-time Boston Bruin, goes into the corner and grinds it out against Dickinson. Achari worked it free at the near side, fed back to the point, taken there and shot wide by Letang as he backskated on the left side of the zone. Shea gets it back. Letang, one-time shot, missed the net. Rebound, good job by Dickinson to get the stick out and knock that away from Hayes, who tried to get control of it behind the goal line. Kevin Hayes was playing on the second line yesterday, but now he's back on the fourth group, and he is out there with Connor Dewar and Noel Achari for Pittsburgh. Nothing the score. Just about 4 minutes and 10 seconds gone by in period number one as the Sharks get the puck down the ice. Pittsburgh goes back to regroup, and San Jose puts out that line combination of Gaudette, Reeves, and Goodrow. They try to take advantage of it with a long pass to Crosby off the end board. Fans thought it shouldn't have been icing, but they called it dead. And Sid just kind of shakes his head. That was a set play, Owen. They were trying to fire the puck down the ice right as the Sharks changed lines and take advantage of that fourth line with Crosby taking the end board carom and getting a shot to the net. But they called it back. And now they're talking about it. And maybe they will drop the puck at center ice because maybe they're going to admit it's a mistake here.
3: Well, it's super close. I mean, it could have been icing. It could have been a legal play, but you've got to be aware of that. Now that you know that they're willing to try that play, you've got to be on your toes and make sure that that doesn't happen again.
2: Now, so far, the big star of the game has been Yaroslav Askarov with that great save off the breakaway opportunity by Tommy Novak. And off the draw now, it'll be poked down the ice by San Jose. They did drop it at center, so they admitted the fact that maybe the linesman got that one wrong. Cleared back to center ice. Penguins on it. Erik Karlsson on with Wotherspoon. Wotherspoon sends it ahead. Russ tips one on Letty back behind the net. Letty's got to get his legs moving there as Raquel streaks in. And covering up for the defenseman there was Alex Wenberg, who did get in there and knock it loose. But the Pens keep it in. Wotherspoon, Karlsson, the shot blocked. Now it's in front of the net. Another shot is blocked. That was an opportunity for Crosby, and it hit the Sharks D. Taken away by Wenberg. He moves it out right to left. He's pursued there. Moves across the line. Tried to get around Wotherspoon, who checked it away. Letty keeps it in, though. And Wenberg goes to grab near side. Fires one. Oh, it's wide. And it goes off the corner boards and comes all the way back into the Sharks zone.
3: A little dangerous there. A little indecision going back for the puck. Both D didn't know who was going to get it. And
2: Celebrini's out there. Here's Will Smith moving in. Trying the shot. Blocked. Now he sends one right toward the net as it rebounded to his stick. And a good stop there by Artur Seelofs. as Will Smith trying to get going here at the end of the road trip. Got that opportunity toward the net. But so far, it's been an exciting start. No score. 5.5 gone by in this first period.
3: Pretty balanced so far. A couple indecisions in the Sharks end cause of turnovers and letting the Penguins stay in zone. Clean those up a little bit, we'll be all right.
2: Well, we got a face-off coming up here to the left side of the goaltender Seeloff. Sharks win the draw. Klingberg sends it toward the net. It's wide. Now it's shot by Orloff wide of the net. Right back to Klingberg. And he tips to Celebrini on the right boards. Setting up Smith. Stick handles. Throws to the left. Klingberg's got it. He holds on. He moves back to the point. He tried the shot. That's a block by Achari. That's what he's paid for. And now Shea tried to clear. Couldn't do it. Kurashev keeps in. Smith whirls it around the boards underneath the backside of the net. And the Sharks tried to work it free there. Orloff got hammered by Achari. And the Penguins intercept. Here comes the pen attack into the zone. Here comes the shot toward the net, just wide for Connor Dewar. Rebound gobbled up by the Sharks. Jumping up into the play. Here's Klingberg leading it on the right for Smith. Across the line, drop for Celebrini. Moving down the wing, shooting it. Achari blocked it. The rebound caromed in front, but Seeloff sticked the puck aside. Cleared out by Pittsburgh. Center ice play. Nice job there by Dickinson. A lead Celebrini moving in. Throwing it in front. Tipped toward the net by Smith. And a great save by Seeloff. And looks like we might have a penalty. Will Smith drawing that play. What a brilliant pass by Celebrini. And getting back on the play there was Connor Clifton. I think he's going to take the penalty, probably for hooking as he got the stick up into the gut.
5: Minor penalty for hooking.
2: That's what the call is.
3: It's a good drive to the net by Will. Great pass by Celebrini. Just could not get enough on it to redirect it. Maybe get it over the pad or something because he was hooked from behind.
2: Well, here we go with the first San Jose Sharks power play of the game. And, of course, Power Plays on Sharks Audio are brought to you by Power Business Technology, copiers and printers for your office needs. We've got a break here, too. Sharks Power Play will begin in just a moment. This is the San Jose Sharks Audio Network.
6: 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Any publication, reproduction, retransmission, or other use of the descriptions and accounts of this game without the express written consent of the San Jose Sharks is strictly prohibited.
2: I'm Dan Rusinowski, along with Owen Nolan. No score in this first period. A lot of excitement going on. Connor Clifton of the Pittsburgh Penguins has just taken a two-minute hooking penalty that was drawn by Will Smith on a great pass from Celebrini. Time of that penalty, 6:19. And so the Sharks go on the Power Business Technology power play right now with a face-off to the right side of Archer Seeloff. And so far, we've asked them to have the better in the face-offs with the Toyota Keys, and they win another one here. They're 7-1. Eklund will trade down low to Cipolli. Shoots toward the net. Save made. Seeloff. Rebound near sideboards. Wotherspoon couldn't clear it out. Eklund feeds to the middle. But unfortunately, Wenberg couldn't reach it. Penguins steal. If we get up the right side now into the zone, it's Dewar to the zone. Shoots one on net. Save made by Askarov. And driving to the goal there, combination of people. Achari, the shorthanded man, driving to the net. Almost bumped into Askarov after making the save with Macklin Celebrini in there as well. Macklin kind of bumped into him first as Dewar took that shot.
3: That's what we talked about, the face-offs. You win the face-off on the power play, you get a scoring chance right away. Unfortunately, a little bad pass in the middle of the ice there. The Penguins take it down the other end, but no damage done.
2: Face-off drop. Sharks win another one. They're on the man advantage here for a minute 34. Right now they move it from right to left. Celebrini with the attack, driving the play, trying to dump it forward, but it's deflected back by the Penguins, who did a pretty effective job standing up and just taking the space away at the defensive blue line. Celebrini takes it back, flips on the right. Here's Toffoli into Eklund. Tried to tip on the left to Wenberg, but it deflects back to center. Sharks regroup. Celebrini on the left gets it from Wenberg. Throws to the middle of the ice. Nice keep-in by Klingberg, who walks to the far boards, feeds back across Celebrini, the shot, and Achari broke his stick on the play but blocked it, and the Penguins clear. Way out of his net is Askarov. He's not afraid to do that. The Sharks stood on the power play for about 55 seconds. Here's Celebrini leading his way back in to Smith across the line. Smith missed the pass but takes it back off the boards. The give to Orloff at the near side. Down low to Wenberg, who's still out there. Gunned around to Celebrini, trying to return it for Wenberg behind the net, but that's an effective job by Letang to block it, and yet Wenberg skated over, intercepted the puck to Orloff to Celebrini. Across the ice, Skinner let it go to the near boards, and Will Smith is there. Smith hanging out of it, now back to the point. Return now to Will Smith. Smith stick handling, shooting it high and wide. Rebound, Orlov keeps in. He's going to go to Macklin in the corner. Back to Skinner. Holds it. Goes rink wide. Will Smith will stop it. Down to 15 seconds left on the power play. As now Orlov keeps in right point. Moves to the left. Gives to Smith. Holds on. Back to Orlov. He wants it. He turns. He gives to Celebrini. Celebrini turns. Shoots. Wide of the net. 5 seconds on the power play. Orlov throws in deep behind the goal. Walking out. Lindbergh a chance. Angle shot. Save Seeloff's. And the penalty is over. And out of the box comes Clifton. He gets the puck on the right wing. But he will just push it forward and send it back down. Still some chances on the power play there.
3: Yeah, I'd like to see them get the puck to the net a little bit more. They're looking for that perfect opportunity.
2: Well, let's see if Delandria does that. He fires one walking into the zone. Good save Seeloff's. And as he let that shot go, Delandria got body checked down to the ice. That shot came from about 35 feet out. It was a good opportunity, but it was saved away by the man who was the most valuable player of the Calder Cup playoffs last year in the AHL. That would be Artur Seeloff's. He was playing for Abbotsford on that team coached by Manny Malhotra.
3: Yeah, well, we talked about it before the game. The Sharks are struggling power play-wise on this road trip. And when you struggle, sometimes just getting the puck to the net, hitting the net, like we're trying to pick all the corners here. Throw it to the net, get a rebound goal.
2: Well, as my former broadcast partner Pete Stemkowski once said, shoot for the middle of the net. You might hit the corner. And I think he's right. Back to action here. Nothing, nothing to score. 11-10 to go. First period. Back to even strength. Here comes a shot in the point by Ferraro. Turned aside there by Seeloff's. Letty tried to keep it in, but under pressure, he wasn't able to do it. Back in the neutral zone now. A fight for the puck right in front of the Penguins bench. As you got Goodrow in there with Gaudette. Reeves for the Sharks. Pushing and shoving a bit with Rutger McGroarty. The Penguins worked it free, and they throw it back to the Sharks' line. Pittsburgh wants a change. So do the Sharks. Ferraro carries up the left side as everybody starts to think about changing. Dumped it in, but the Penguins move it out quickly. McGroarty leading on the left wing side. Got it to the Sharks' line. That pass for the man in the middle, Novak, was knocked aside. There's Dickinson back to get it, swinging away from a forechecker and throwing it behind the net there to Mario Ferraro, who moves through space and leads it up to Celebrini on the left. To Kurashev, now to Will Smith. Nice stick handling move, dropped it back, and Dickinson the drive, hit a body in front. Picked up by Mantha on the rebound, and the Penguins move it out. Carlson jumps up into the play, leads on the left, moving across the line. Koivunen trying to feed it across the rink, intended for Novak, blocked by a Shark stick. San Jose right back the other way with Celebrini and Smith. Celebrini back to Smith. Across the line. Centering fade in front. Great defensive play by Koivunen and knocked it aside. Another shot there taken by the Sharks. Iorio blocked. Dickinson near side. Cuts in deep behind the net. Feeds it through traffic and Celebrini to Smith. He had the net and he put it behind the goaltender wide. Smith might get another chance here. Nope, he drops Celebrini the shot high and wide off the inboard. And with Iorio right there coming in from the point, it's Seeloff's that blocks it and hangs on. And right away, Wotherspoon a little shove at Iorio on that play as we get another stoppage. A break in the action. 9:40 to go, first period. This broadcast is coming to you from PPG Paints Arena in Pittsburgh. It's a scoreless tie on the San Jose Sharks Audio Network. 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If you're part of that, you'll be part of an exclusive club 365 days a year. Nothing, nothing to score. Wenberg wins the draw. Now Toffoli up high. Shoots one. Score! Tyler Toffoli takes the wrist shot and surprises Seeloff's. The Sharks lead 1-0. That is a big, big goal at 10:27 of the first period.
3: Absolutely nothing flashy about that. Little wrist shot from all just inside the blue line. I don't know if the goalie was screened or whatnot, but it hits the net and it goes in.
2: Wow. What a great shot by Tyler Toffoli, who, as we mentioned, has been looking to find the net. After getting 4 points in a game against Utah at the beginning of the month, he hadn't had a point in 5 straight games, had 9 shots in those 5 games, but I think he's going to like that one as Toffoli gets credit for the goal, and Tyler will make it 1-0 San Jose.
3: We're just over halfway in the first period. Sharks have 22 attempts on net, so they're getting the puck to the net. Penguins are doing a good job. They have 8 blocks, but that just shows. Get the puck to the net. You never know.
2: Toffoli gets his 8th goal of the season, and the Sharks are on top 1-0 here in Pittsburgh. From the draw, San Jose moving on the attack. Delandria is on with Skinner and Eklund. Eklund playing the right wing on this line. Eklund won the puck in the corner, tried to get it to Skinner behind the net, but now it's pushed out by the Pens' defensive players. Delandria backing up the D, goes to Iorio, whips it rink wide. Here's Eklund on the left wing, trying to slip by Clifton, but Clifton bodies up Eklund. That was an effective check, and that stopped the Sharks' zone entry. Instead, Berghockey comes back the other way. On the attack now, it's Dewar, shoots one into the Sharks' end. San Jose rifles it around with a backhand pass around the boards. And with the score 1-0 Sharks, here comes Orlov up the left wing side. As I mentioned, he's in his 900th NHL game, and he dumped it in. That took a weird hop off the stanchion on the glass in the corner and headed straight for the net, but Seeloff's last second saw it and was able to cover up.
3: I thought with his seamless glass, you didn't get bounces like that anymore.
2: Didn't think so. I think it must have been right on the door where the door is there. So it doesn't happen often, but it does happen in the NHL. Faceoff is going to be dropped here. Celebrini loses the draw to Sidney Crosby, and the Penguins clear it down the ice, but that'll be icing against the Pens. Official word on that goal for the Sharks. Toffoli getting his 8th goal of the season, assisting Sam Dickinson and Alex Wenberg. All Dickinson did was slide it off to the right-handed shooting Toffoli, and he was 60 feet away.
3: Easy assist you're going to get.
2: You bet. Sent down the ice again by Pittsburgh. This time it's short of icing, so back to get it Orlov and Klingberg. They bounce it up the right board. Celebrini's already at full speed coming up the middle, but Kurashev can't get him the puck. Rust knocked it away, and Pittsburgh comes right back. They have a very good transition game, the Penguins, and so they go back into the Sharks zone. Crosby and forechecking on Klingberg. Couldn't get it. Kurashev does. Slides to Celebrini. Long lead pass, and there's Smith on the right side. Back for Orlov. The puck broken up, but he gets it back to Smith's side of the goal. Angled play from the right side, knocked aside by Shea and Seeloff, who were equal to the task. Penguins spin it back the other way. Every time Crosby and Celebrini are on the ice at the same time, it's an adventure. Here comes Koivunen moving in. Chipped down to the ice as he headed toward the slot. That'll be a penalty to San Jose. Artur Seeloff's coming off the ice, and the extra attacker stepping on. So behind the net, inside the Pens zone, extra attacker on, delayed penalty against San Jose. Letang slides it on the left wing side of the Sharks' point of view, and they get it up to the blue line with Hayes, but as you hear, the whistle bouncing out as the touch made. Reeves in there against Letang. They have some words, and now the penalty to the Sharks is coming up, and the time of this will be 12 minutes and 33 seconds, as we'll hear now from Francis Chiron.
5: San Jose number 71, minor penalty for tripping.
2: So Celebrini is going to get the call for tripping. He was back defensively. And again, Macklin is often the first guy back. But just before that, he was at full speed going out of the zone, flying out of there, and Kurashev tried to get him the puck. That was a pretty good read by Pittsburgh to
3: block
2: that.
3: Yeah, I think the Penguins player noticed Celebrini taking off with that head of steam, and was fortunate to find the right lane where that puck was going to get chipped.
2: So far, the Sharks are 0-for-1 on the power play. Now they go to the PK. Celebrini in for tripping at 12:33. Off the faceoff, Penguins throwing it around. They're a really good power play. Here's Mantha shooting it. Save, a rebound, score! Sidney Crosby right out in front of the net. He's going to get credit for the goal. And so as quickly as that, the Penguins show their power play prowess, and they tie the game 1-1.
3: Well, that was one of my keys to the game. Stay out of the box. They have a very good power play, and of course, Sidney Crosby's part of it, and he's the one that scores.
2: Crosby gets his 19th goal of the season, and that's a big one for Pittsburgh. First thing is they control the faceoff, but they move the puck very smartly. And so, the other note about Sidney Crosby is that is career point number 1,720. And every time he gets a point here in Pittsburgh, they give him an extra round of applause because he's only 3 points away from Mario Lemieux.
3: Oh, really?
2: All-time leader in Pittsburgh hockey history.
3: Wow.
2: So we'll keep our eye on that. It was off the faceoff. Looks like we might see some penalties here. Some pushing, some shoving. And it's Anthony Mantha and Jeff Skinner. Two wingers battling it out. Looks like we're going to get some four-on-four here.
3: Always like it when the ice opens up.
2: But it will.
5: Pittsburgh 39, 2 minutes cross-checking. San Jose 53, 2 minutes slashing.
2: Time of these penalties, 12 minutes and 52 seconds. Second period. Pittsburgh is 1-for-2 now on the power play. Skinner, as you heard, got slashing. And Mantha got cross-checking. So we got 4-on-4 for the next 2 minutes. Off the draw. Penguins watch the Sharks move in. Celebrini, lead pass for Smith. Deflected it toward the goal. He didn't really control it. Wotherspoon was able to block it. The Pens move back. Carlson leads the way in. He throws it across the line, looking for Crosby. Deflected by Celebrini defensively. Taken back by Rust. Moves under the knee. Gets the shot toward the net. And that is a spectacular save in close by goaltender Askarov, who sprawled to the ice and made the stop. Heck of a job by Rust to get under the defense and get that right-handed shot toward the net.
3: Certainly, he battles Letty to the net. Makes a great move, and what a save it was by Askarov.
2: 12:15 gone by in this first period. 1-1 the score. Sidney Crosby, his 19th goal of the season. And as we mentioned, 3 points away from Le Magnifique, as they call Mario Lemieux still around here. I'll never forget the game that he showed up at the Cow Palace. Everybody thought his career was getting threatened, and he had 7 points. And he went back home, flew back home, and he led the team in scoring on the road trip. Right now, 1-1 the score, minute 20 left in this 4-on-4 situation. Sharks have Orloff and Klingberg as the defensemen. Eklund and Wennberg up front. There's a hit on Eklund by Wotherspoon, who's out there with EK65. Carlson back for Wotherspoon, checked by Eklund, but he reverses the puck. Carlson near side, whips it rink wide, and there's Ricard Raquel, but he loses on the check to Klingberg. Taking it away, Eklund twists his way across the line. Drop pass, just a little too far for Klingberg to handle. It winds up back behind the Penguins' net, and Eklund is right in there, 1-on-2, grinding at it and trying to win that battle. But finally, Wotherspoon got it free, and Raquel and Carlson exchange passes. The Penguins will take over as the Sharks look to change. I'm telling you, William Eklund is a feisty little guy.
3: Yeah. You can't teach desire.
2: Nope. He's got it. Right now, here's Letang with the puck. Stick handling out of the zone. 25 seconds left in a 4-on-4 skating situation. But the Penguins go offside as Crosby accepts the pass at the Sharks' blue line. Ring in the new year at the Tank. Grab our Genius Jackets New Year's Eve package and get your exclusive San Jose Sharks 35th anniversary varsity jacket with your ticket to the Sharks Minnesota game on New Year's Eve at 1 p.m. Limited quantities are available. Don't miss out. 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We've got a break in the action. We've got 5:32 left in this first period. This broadcast is coming to you from Pittsburgh. The score, the Sharks won. The Penguins won. This is the San Jose Sharks Audio Network. Team up with the San Jose Sharks and make a life-saving impact. 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Ferraro carries behind his own net, delays some time, watched by a forechecking Rust. Sends it off to the right. Iorio's got some space, stick handles, leaves it, throw into the slot there for Celebrini by the Sharks, but that little tip by Smith knocked aside. The penalties on Skinner and Mantha are now over. Here comes Ryan Shea across the line. Oh no, penalty coming up on Will Smith. Dropped the stick on the play, but the Sharks will touch up, and a 2-minute hooking penalty will be issued to Will Smith. He had a great opportunity early in the first period. Had the open net, but he slipped it through the crease behind the goaltender Seeloffs, and it went just wide. And now he's going to have to deal with a 2-minute minor penalty here for hooking. Time of this will be 15 minutes, 1 second. Penguins power play comes back for the second time today. And we saw what happened the first time. The Sharks were dominating in the faceoff circle, but Pittsburgh won that draw, and they got the shot off within 5 seconds, and Crosby tipped it in.
3: Keys the faceoff. If you can win this draw, there's a good chance you can get it down the ice, kill some time.
2: Well, the puck dropped. Mantha loses the draw to Delandria. Grabbed there by Graff. Tips it backwards. Now it's pushed forward. Graff trying to clear it. Can't get it. He does grab it, and he skates it out instead. He's out of the zone, and he veers to his right. Kind of curls back a little bit, killing some more time, and then he finally shoots one all the way down. That one pinballed off the shin pads of Erik Karlsson. Toppled to the ice, got back up, and now he gets the puck back. EK65 on the attack across the Sharks line with Rust. Moves into Carlson, left corner. Guns it back behind the net. There's Raquel in there, grinding it out with Russ. They tip it free. On the right point, it's Mantha moving off to his left, then throwing to the right to Sidney Crosby. He walks into the right corner. He surveys the scene, throws it back to Carlson on the point, gets a return feed off the corner boards, but the pass a little bit away from his stick. And so the Penguins struggle to get control in the far corner. Raquel to the point. Carlson back to Raquel. Left circle, backs away, shoots toward the net, tip wide by Rust. It's Crosby over to Carlson, now to Rust, wide! Crosby was there. If he gets that puck on his stick, he had the whole upper corner to shoot at. Good defensive play by Graff to slow things down, but Crosby's got it. Side of the net, centering feed, Erik Karlsson looks for Rust off his stick. One extra pass too many for the Penguins. Crosby's got it, feeds to Rust. Good defensive play by Graff to get in the way and deflect that. Crosby getting it back. Penn's really cranking it up on the PP. On the point now, it's Mantha keeping it in. Far side to Rust, back to Mantha. He and Rust exchange with it. Rust down low. There's Raquel back in the lineup for Pittsburgh. Now Rust, cross ice. Carlson stops it, feeds Sid. Crosby holds it, sends it across the rink. Rust the shot, didn't get there. Stays in. 18 seconds left on the Will Smith penalty. 1-1 the score. Penguins looking like the Harlem Globetrotters out here. Sending it to the slot. There's a shot by Crosby. Stick save made by Askarov. Rebound near sideboards. Final seconds of the power play ticking off. Carlson moving to his left. Influenced by Graff. Now by Delandria. Throws down low to Rust in the left corner. Penalty is over. As coming back on the ice, Will Smith gets it out of the box. He's got a semi-breakaway. Will Smith moving in. Stick handling. Shooting it. Oh, what a save by Seeloffs. Smith out of the box with 2:49 to go in the period. Had a golden chance, but Seeloffs was equal to it. Sharks get it back now. Here's Wennberg moving in. Wennberg stick handling behind the Penguins' net. Holding onto the puck. Hanging on more. Dropping it off. Oh boy, good effort by Dickinson to keep it in play. Using those great skating legs he's got to keep it away from Pittsburgh. Now he uses the body to hold onto it, but unfortunately lost it. Coming back the other way now. Here comes Kindle. In across the Sharks' line. One-on-one against Wennberg. Wennberg gets back. Does a marvelous job to tie up the stick of Kindle, and now over at the near boards, it's Dickinson working it free, but the Penguins get it back. Kindle cycling, 5-on-5 in the Shark zone, moves into the corner. Angle shot toward the net. That is stick saved away by the Sharks. Will Smith again has a chance. Lead pass, it's Eklund. Could have a breakaway, but the puck went off his stick, and the Penguins' Letang gets it back the other way. Minute 50 to go in the first. 1-1 the score. Here comes Berg Hockey into the Shark zone. Letang swung it around the boards. Taken back, and it opens up there for Kurashev. A flip on the right to Foldy. He drops it for Kurashev on the play. Thrown to the net by Celebrini, and it'll be knocked aside by the Czech. Cleared back out. Batted down by Klingberg. Throws the other way. Tipped by Celebrini down the left. To Foldy. Back to Celebrini. Sends off the end board behind the goal line. Good check there by Graves, and it's knocked aside. Ryan Graves sends it ahead. Here's the Penguin attack. Clifton, lead pass at Chari. Drop pass, and into the zone. A shot to the net by Hayes is knocked aside by Askarov. About a minute 10 to go. Sharks coming back the other way. It's a track meet here at the end of the first period. Not exactly what the Sharks want, but Celebrini grabs it, takes what you give him. He pokes it out on a wraparound attempt, sticked away by Seeloffs. Back the other way comes Dewar. Minute to go in the period. Dewar one-on-one against Iorio of San Jose. Iorio steps up to him. They battle for it all the way back behind the San Jose net. Dewar is able to grind it free, but Iorio puts him up against the left wing boards in the corner. Worked loose. Achari can't get it. Ryan Reeves pokes it free. And now it's Kurashev knocking it off the right wing boards and getting it down the ice. Gaudette jumps to it. He's got a chance. He moves in. Nope, he can't get there. He stick handled toward the net, but Graves got back last second, applied the stick check, and knocked it away. Good effort, though. Lifted out with 30 seconds left in the period. Got to keep your focus here. Ferraro back skates to his own line, feeds to Goodrow. Now it's poked to Ryan Reeves across the line. Goodrow now to Gaudette. Gaudette shoots one toward the net. That's tipped wide with 15 seconds left in the period. Worked loose. Penguins have a 2-on-1. Only Orloff is back. Down the left side they come. Crosby moving in, shooting the puck. Save made by Askarov. There's a rebound, but it's gobbled up there by Ferraro. 5 seconds left in the period, and Ferraro throws it off the stick of Ryan Reeves, and it goes all the way down, and that'll do it for a pretty heart-rendering end to the first period. Lots of palpitations going on both sides of the ice as it became a track meet. But the final totals, 1-1 the score, with the Sharks getting a goal by Tyler Trifone and the Penguins getting one from Sidney Crosby.
3: I like the way how the Sharks played that first half of that period. Second half, like you said, became a track meet. You do not want to get into a battle of just trading chances down each end. It's a coin flip after that. You could win, you could lose, and you can go down a few. I wouldn't recommend that style of hockey right now.
2: I'm sure the coaches wouldn't either, and they're probably going to talk about it as soon as they get into the dressing room. Bottom line is San Jose was outshot 13-6 by Pittsburgh in the first. Although the Sharks had a lot of opportunities and attempts toward the goal, and certainly by winning a lot of faceoffs early, that was part of it. But they need to get things together and stop the track meet and get back into their forechecking style of hockey. 1-1 the score at the end of one. We'll be back on the San Jose Sharks Audio Network. Welcome back to Pittsburgh. The score is 1-1, a pretty wild first period. The Penguins making it a track meet near the end, and things got a little bit scary on the defensive side, but offensively some good chances. Sidney Crosby has a power play goal for the Penguins to tie things up, but before that, Tyler Toffoli had a brilliant wrist shot for his eighth of the season. That play was set up by Sam Dickinson, who now joins us from the Sharks dressing room. And Sam, you know, coaches keep saying, make the easy play. I suppose that was the easy thing, to send it over only a few feet over to Tyler Toffoli, and he did the rest.
7: Yeah, play we drew up off the draw. Worked out just about as good as we could have hoped. And, like you said, making an easy play. Making a hard executed play and just going from there.
2: After being in the OHL last year, now what's it like being on the ice and seeing Sidney Crosby barreling in on you?
7: Yeah, it's pretty surreal, pretty crazy from 1 year to another. But, for me, it's just kind of, going day by day, being grateful for the opportunity that I have and just looking to improve myself.
2: We were talking about the track meet that ensued near the end of the period. I don't think that's the way you guys want to necessarily let this game go. You held up, but how do you stop that?
7: They love to play in the transition, obviously, trying to pick pucks off and just get sent the other way. So we just got to be hard, make hard plays, make sure we get that puck in deep, can't have any high turnovers in the O-zone, because I think we've learned at this point they're going to go the other way, try to create some two-on-ones, and like you said, turn this into a track meet.
3: Yeah, it's Owen up here. I was watching this game, and the first half of the period, you guys were sound. You got pucks deep, you worked them hard. Second half of that period, like you said, turned into a track meet. Can you guys feel that on the bench, that transition from Pittsburgh trying to open things up? And does anyone say anything on the bench, hey, let's tighten up and let's get back under control?
7: Yeah, I think, on the bench you can kind of feel when the momentum shifts a little. Maybe it was a little in our favor at the beginning, and, once we kind of, gave a couple of those chances up, maybe swung in their favor. Good time to regroup now. And on the bench, a lot of our older guys, a lot of our leaders, just trying to let everybody know, just settle in, get that puck in deep, and go to work. That's kind of been our bread and butter all year. It's what's worked for us. So we got to continue it tonight, and I'm sure it'll work for us again.
2: I'm sure it will. Keep up the good work. Great pass on the assist, and keep up the great work.
7: Thank you.
2: That's Sam Dickinson of the San Jose Sharks joining us in this first intermission. It is the Sharks 1 and the Penguins 1. Back after this on the San Jose Sharks Audio Network. We're ready to go for the second period here in Pittsburgh, and we've got a faceoff coming up at center ice. Official shots on goal were 12-7 now. They keep changing the shots with all this technology. So officially 12-7 favoring Pittsburgh. And I think that the Sharks' Yaroslav Askarov made a couple of brilliant saves. On the other side of the ice, that breakaway by Will Smith was a great opportunity, and Artur Seelofs was pretty equal to the task. That was right out of the penalty box. And that came just with about 5 minutes, maybe 3 minutes left in the second period, the second part of the first period. Faceoff at center. And it's controlled by, I thought the Sharks would get it, but here's Rutger McGroarty, a forward who, like Will Smith, wears number 2. Moves into the Sharks zone, turns and throws back to the point, but there's a problem for Letang to keep it in play. Now in the neutral zone, the Penguins regroup. Here's McGroarty across the line, moves to his left, shoots, score! What a goal by Rutger McGroarty. He tried to go back to the point. Letang couldn't keep it in, and on the little regroup, McGroarty made a nifty little deke to the middle, moved out to the forehand, and snapped it up top to the stick side of Yaroslav Askarov, giving the Penguins a 2-1 lead. That is a very big goal for the youngster.
3: Was that straight in, or was that redirected? I mean, that was a laser.
2: I thought it went straight in. I mean, the stick of Letty was there, but I thought it might have gone through, and it went way up top. It only comes 19 seconds after the opening faceoff. Rutger McGroarty's got one of the great names in the game. Born and raised in Lincoln, Nebraska. Played at the University of Michigan, and has just been biding his time. He was a first-round draft.

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1: Up to the blue line, shoots one in, and the line change is coming for San Jose. At the near sideboards, picked back up by Parker Wotherspoon, and he clears one out to center ice. That is only McGroarty's second career goal. It is his first of the season. He had one last year in that limited action at the NHL level. Eklund behind his own goal line, sends it over now. Dickinson, long feed up. It's bounced off a stick, and a two-on-one developing, and it's Skinner trying to pass it there over to Delandria. I don't think that was the best decision. It got broken up, and the Pens coming back quickly the other way get called on the offside, but I thought that he should have shot that puck.
2: You know, it's not selfish to get a shot on net. It's a good opportunity to score. Maybe take the shot. I know if he makes that pass, it is a quality chance to score as well, but I think he may have had the better chance to score and take that shot. What I am noticing against Pittsburgh, though, is every puck that's turned over by their D, their forwards are taking off. I mean, they are blowing the zone.
1: Here come the Penguins again. Lead pass, breakaway opportunity for Dewar in front, but it's a tip wide. And we get, I think, a penalty for hooking coming up here against San Jose. So the wheels are kind of off the cart in the opening couple of minutes. And it looks like Nick Leddy is on his way to the penalty box, taking that call because he got beaten on the play by Dewar coming in underneath him. And that's not a situation, if you're a veteran like Leddy, that you want to get yourself into.
2: No, it's. I just don't think his feet are moving very well right now.
1: 2 minutes, 15 seconds, the time of this penalty to Leddy. Third power play coming out for Pittsburgh. This is the second period. First penalty called against San Jose here. And off the draw, the Penguins win it. Carlson on the point to Russ near side. Now Raquel in front. It's off of the body, and it was up in the air dangerously, but it bounces behind the net. Little battle for it. Unfortunately, losing it there was Iorio, so Rust gets it back to the point. Carlson moves to the right, feeds to the left. Rust, top of the left circle, has it and throws in deep. Gets it back from Raquel to Erik Karlsson. The shot tipped toward the net, just deflected wide. Crosby behind the net. Centering feed there by Raquel, knocked down by the D and cleared all the way down. Graff and Delandria started up front with Ferraro and Iorio on defense. They're all off the ice, and they're replaced by new penalty killers. Orloff and Dickinson defensively with Goodrow and Wenberg up front. Here comes Crosby moving from right to left for Pittsburgh across the Sharks' line. Streaks into the zone, spins there on Dickinson. It's thrown back to the point man. Now Rust shoots with Crosby right in front. That puck is chipped up over the top and into the netting back behind Askarov.
2: Well, you can see why they have a great power play. They move that puck quick and decisive. There's no overstick handling. It just gets moved around, and then puck goes to the net.
1: Now Sidney Crosby having a little chat with Rickard Rakell about the upcoming faceoff. We see that a lot from Macklin Celebrini as his career is developing. And right now, Goodrow talks things over with Delandria. Faceoff right side of Askarov. And 50-50 battle won by Pittsburgh. Rust pokes it back. Penguins get the faceoff win. Sent to the side of the goal. It's in front, and a sprawling save by Askarov. Off of Crosby, and he barely gets it on the rebound. It was popping out. That would have been a golden chance for Pittsburgh to snap it into the open area, but Anthony Mantha couldn't quite pull the trigger, and that's a big stop by Askarov there in the second.
2: They better figure out how to stop that low goal line pass because they've gone to it four times now, and it has been ever so close for that backdoor guy putting the puck in the net.
1: Faceoff will be dropped. Left side, pardon me, of the Sharks goaltender Askarov, and they dropped the puck, but we had a false start there. So if we were over at the Steelers area, it would have been a five-yard penalty, but it's not here. Puck dropped. Wenberg beats Crosby to the draw. Goodrow has it, but loses on the check to Rust. Penguins keep it in. Carlson far side. There's a slapper right on goal there, and it's a good save made by Askarov. He just kicked that baby out and all the way down the ice.
2: Solid challenge by him right there.
1: That was Crosby that got that shot away. Here's Sid across the line again. He's got about 30 seconds left in the Penguins' power play. Raquel back in action to Crosby. Bounced it off the boards. Wenberg couldn't

0: Get it. It goes back to Crosby from Mantha. Down low, Russ centering feet off the defense and cleared by Goodrow. Nice block by Barkley. So it's all the way down the ice. 15 seconds left on the penalty. Klingberg steps on with Orloff defensively. And we've got Smith and Celebrini out there. And they'll be joined in a second by Kurashev as this penalty comes to a close. But here comes the attack up to the blue line. And they have to cycle back the other way. Neutral zone. It was Justin Brazo who did that. First time I've called his name today. Neutral zone. Celebrini couldn't get it. Across the line, here's Brazo walking in. Former Boston Bruin. Sends into the left wing corner of the Shark zone. There's a check by Klingberg, knocking Kindle off the puck. Lead pass by Will Smith. Down the right comes Kurashev. Across the line, puts on the brakes. Feeds it back to Smith off the end board, but he let it go out in front of the goal. I think he was hoping Macklin was going to be there, but it was tipped in on net by the Pens defense, and pretty easy stop for Artur Seelofs to get the cover.
1: Pretty clever idea there. I thought he was going to take it behind the net, and he let it go right out front. Fortunately, Celebrini wasn't there.
0: Well, they'll talk about it as they head off. Right now, coming out of the ice, the Wennberg line. Wennberg, Tyler Toffoli, who has the Sharks' goal. And William Eklund now back together. They didn't start the game together, but they are together right now. Colin Grapp was there. Part of this is because he was just on the ice for a bunch of penalty killing. Face-off drop now. A 50-50 puck. Can Eklund get it? He's getting his stick free on Carlson. And Toffoli tried to put it back to the point, but Dickinson watched it glance off his stick. Sharks try to regroup at center. Penguins get it back. They're on it. Rutger McGroarty, who has a goal this period, sends it off a stick. It goes on net. Stick save made by Askarov. Rebound sent behind the Penguins. I should say the Sharks' net. Iorio is there. Put it off a stick, and it's up over the glass and into the netting. That was Achari forechecking on him. Rutger McGroarty looks pretty impressive. That was a pretty nice maneuver when he scored that goal, his second career goal. And that came at 19 seconds of the second period on a regroup. The Sharks had just pushed it out to center ice, but Kindle and Letang assisted on the play as McGroarty picked up his first. So for Chris Letang, he couldn't keep it in, but he ended up with a nice response the other way.
1: Well, McGroarty keeps shooting like that, he'll be around for a while. That's an absolute rocket he's got.
0: Off the faceoff, here comes the shot by Erik Karlsson. Missed the net. Penguins pick up. Angle opportunity there for Brazo, but it goes behind the goal. Now Letty putting the check on his man, Kindle. Nick Letty trying to work it free, poking at it, but now along the near boards, a big scrum. Work back toward the point men. Penguins keep it in. Carlson, the shot, save made, rebound. Another stop by Askarov from in close as Kindle got the stick out there. We get the whistle and we get some pushing and shoving in front of the Sharks' net, and that'll get broken up by the linesman as it looked to me like Ville Koivunen was interested in dropping the gloves with somebody. Ben Kindle also pushed aside, has some words with Vinny Iorio, but they break all that up, and it does not appear they're going to call penalties here. And again, Askarov coming up with a couple of big stops there.
1: Yeah, great job keeping his focus on that redirect. Gets big in front of that net and makes a great save.
0: By the way, this is one of the broadcaster nightmares. You have Ryan Reeves on one side of the ice, and you have Ryan Graves on the other side of the ice. And it's driving me nuts right now. I think I might have called Ryan Graves Ryan Reeves once.
1: Well, if you're having trouble with it, then imagine what I'm going to do.
0: Off the faceoff, bounced off the boards. Breakaway opportunity here for Goodrow. Moving in, shooting the puck. There's a save made by Seelofs. That was a great rush up the ice by Goodrow and a good use of the boards to put it off the boards to himself. Gaudette cycles it back now. Klingberg on the right point. Feeds it over far side. Back for Gaudette. He's got Ryan Reeves in front. Orloff on the point. Holds it. Waits. Moves to his left. Shoots one. Deflected wide. It's a broken stick far side of the ice. Orloff kept it in. Gaudette gets his pass. Moves to his backhand. Drops it back for Orloff. Tried to feed it across the ice to Reeves. Pass just behind him. Good shift for this fourth line. He's now poking it ahead as Orloff off the broken stick. Trying to send it toward the net, but it's deflected by the D off to the right boards. Sharks work it free. Good pinch there by Klingberg. And backing him up on the point is Goodrow to hold it in play. Sharks throwing it around smartly. Orloff, drop pass. Klingberg throwing it toward the net. It's deflected up in the air, and it goes out of action. With 6:29 gone by in this second period, the Sharks are trying to go back to square one with the style of play that they've got. Grinding it toward the net. Good forechecking. And so far, they trail 2-1. We've got a break in the action. They're getting it together. We'll be back on the San Jose Sharks Audio Network. Penguins 2, Sharks 1. The go-ahead goal by Rutger McGroarty. 19 seconds into this second period. His first of the year, second of his career. Ben Kindle and Chris Letang got the assists on that. First part of the period, the attempts toward the goal were 10-0 in favor of Pittsburgh. The Sharks in that last shift with that Gaudette line out there generated at least some opportunity with net front presence, but as you pointed out, maybe one pass too many.
1: Absolutely. You've got good possession of the puck. You've got that presence, a couple bodies in front. Throw it there. You've seen how Toffoli's goal went in. Just threw it from the just inside the blue line with a screen. It goes in the net. Don't overcomplicate it.
0: Off the faceoff, Leddy, the shot toward the goal, blocked. Rebound, Wenberg, who won that draw, grabs it, looks for Graf in the slot, can't get it through. That's good coverage there by Ben Kindle, but Wenberg stick handles away from him, cuts behind the net, Kindle's on him. A centering attempt there, Toffoli knocked down. Now Graf bats one down, but can't get the shot away as the Penguins in the way, and now Graf with a hard hit along the boards. That's going to bring a response from everybody here. Work free by Toffoli. Instead of shooting, he tried to pass it again, wounds up getting blocked, and now taking it back, Graf to Toffoli behind the net. Feeds it back to the left point. Ferraro stops it. He shoots it toward traffic. Deflected wide. Toffoli gets the rebound. Toffoli with it. Toffoli on the left wing boards. All the way back to the point. Nice pass to Leddy. Moving into the circle, but he turns away from Shea. No shot toward the net. Instead, behind the goal line. Wenberg has it. He's great at protecting the puck. Alex Wenberg throws it up to Toffoli, who shoots one toward the goal. That'll get blocked this time. Not cleared out. Great job by Wenberg to bat that down and chip it in deep. Sharks need a line change, but it stays deep to the zone, and the Penguins will skate one out. And McGroarty will look for the change, too, as he knocked it in. Headband to Smith. Here comes Smith down the right, buying some time across the line. Thought that Celebrini was going to go behind him. Left it for him there, but the Penguins knocked that aside as Celebrini went in front of him. So they'll scoop back to center ice. And Kurashev, the left wing on this line, dumps it in for San Jose. Around the boards, Penguins get it, and they push it out. It's deflected forward by Raquel to Rust. He's to the Sharks' line on the right wing, dumps it in for Crosby. But Klingberg's back there with Sid. Work free, though. Here comes Raquel to the slot, getting the pass. No soap there against Orlov's check, and the Sharks will break out here. They get a chance. Smith, lead pass, moving in. An opportunity for Kurashev. Gets hauled down there by Rust. No penalty will be called, and Kurashev shaken up behind the goal line. We'll watch him. He left his stick, and he's bent over, heading back toward the bench. Raquel shooting it toward the net. Save made. Rebound in front of the goal. Taken away by the Sharks. Can they get it control of it? Skinner will grab it and push it ahead. Moving it out now. Down the left side, Celebrini. Calmly across the line. Slides it across the rink in the direction of Eklund, but stepping up and knocking that aside was Parker Wotherspoon of Pittsburgh. Now Delandria has jumped on. He has the puck. Throws it behind the goal line. Eklund is there. Centering pass for Delandria. Gets the shot away. That's a great save by Seeloffs. Kind of a sneaky shot there by Delandria around the defense and right on goal. But the Penguins back the other way, and the track meet is continuing. Graves shoots one toward the net. Stick save made from long distance there by Askarov. Rebound. Little tumble behind the net, but grabbing it now, Iorio with first pass out. Eklund carries it to center. To the blue line. He shoots toward the net. Wide of the goal. Rebound. It's Skinner backhanding it in deep. To the right corner. Penguins there quickly, though. And it'll be Hayes that feeds it out of the zone. On the right wing side, it's Mantha trying the shot in the zone entry, but that's a nice little job by Iorio to get his stick on that and tip it over the glass and out of action.
1: Ice is getting tilted a little bit, I think. I think the Sharks are starting to put a push on here. They've had some good opportunities. Like you said, that one was a sneaky shot. Didn't look like he can get anything on it. And goalie makes a great save. Just keep with it.
0: Well, it was a good chance there for Mantha. But again, Iorio, with a quick move of the stick, got that deflection, so it never got to Askarov. So a faceoff will come up to the left side of Askarov. And the Gaudette line is out there again, as we heard. Coach Ryan Warsopsky likes to throw this line out when he wants them to get back to meat and potatoes. Off the draw, though, Penguins have a chance. Letang, Shea, shot, save Askarov, and he holds on. So another stoppage, another defensive zone faceoff. Warsopsky leaves that fourth line out there for the time being with Ferraro on defense alongside Leddy. So they have that second D pair out there. Leddy playing on the right side of the defense as a left shot. Off the draw, Penguins win it. They get it back to the point. That's a great save off a Shea shot by Askarov. Rebound thrown toward the net. Uh-oh, fed in front. Score! Noel Achari got the rebound on the right circle, and wide open was Hayes on the left side. And so it's 3-1 Pittsburgh as Kevin Hayes picks up credit for the goal. The time of it will be 9:42 of the second period. And for Kevin Hayes, that's his third of the season.
1: There's nothing special about it. It's they're getting the pucks to the point, getting the shots to the net, battling for rebounds, and they're just winning those battles.
0: Well, that was a pretty goal, actually, if you really want to be objective about it. He just had the puck in front of the net, and the Sharks had trouble with it there on that play. Noel Achari getting it over to Hayes, and all he did was keep it in. It was a split second of getting open there, but Achari, that right-handed shot, getting it right toward the net. So he gets the primary assist on that Hayes goal, number 3 of the season for Kevin Hayes. And it is 3-1 Pittsburgh as the Penguins go right back to the attack to the Sharks' blue line. San Jose, oh no, in front of the net again. McGroarty had a turnaround shot. He was wide open underneath the D. Fortunately, he fanned on it. The Sharks have to skate out.
1: It's too loose.
0: Here's Wenberg across the line. Drops it back, and it's sent toward the net. Graff tips that chance, and it winds up in the glove hand of Seeloffs at the edge of the goalie crease. Indeed, the Sharks have been loose in the second period. They've got to tighten things down. 9:41 to go, second period. This broadcast is coming to you from PPG Paints Arena in downtown Pittsburgh, PA. 3-1 Penguins on the Sharks Audio Network. Well, the game has turned a little bit. The track meet started at the end of the first period. The Sharks held up pretty well, but the Penguins scoring 19 seconds into the second period have another one at 9:42 as Kevin Hayes gets goal number 3 on the season. Noel Achari with one assist, and Connor Dewar, who kept the puck in on the point, gets the second assist. No time like the present to get things going. Macklin Celebrini, Will Smith, and William Eklund out there now. And off the draw, it'll be cleared back out by the Penguins, taking it back. Klingberg put it right on the tape of Eklund at the blue line, but he couldn't control it. Now the Penguins steal. They have a play in front of the net, and Askarov not only makes the save there against Ricard Raquel, but he knocked him down. Helmet comes flying. I think that Askarov is shaken up. I think he's hurt, folks. Well, maybe he's getting back up. Looks like he's okay, adjusting the equipment. That was a scary moment as Askarov took his man down, and Raquel had to go back to the bench because he lost his helmet. Askarov now reacting with Koivunen in front. Klingberg boxing him out there in front of the net as the Penguins throwing it around, changing players. Shot goes wide. The fallen helmet of Raquel still out there as he had to go back to the bench by rules. Along the boards, behind the net, now grabbed by the Sharks' Klingberg. He sends it to Orlov, has to take it back. That's not the best of plays. Klingberg gets a piece of it, but his pass around the board stolen away by Mantha. Held in for Pittsburgh. In the corner now, Kindle. Stick handles away from Klingberg. Slides it back to the point. Little flip pass now. Graves shoots it on goal. And the save made. And a cover by Askarov. For a second, I thought he was shaken up on the play after that collision. He wasn't moving. And then he adjusted his equipment a little bit. So we're going to keep our eye on Yaroslav Askarov on that play.
1: Penguins are putting a push on here. We're over a period and a half in, we have 10 shots on net. We have plenty of attempts, but we have to start hitting the net and start battling for the extra rebounds.
0: Delandria out to take the faceoff here against Kindle of Pittsburgh. Make that Novak, pardon me. Novak shoots one, blocked. Graves sends it toward the slot, but wide of the net. Now another drive goes wide of the goal. And now loose in the corner. Setter in front. Koivunen in the shot. Blocked by Letty. Rebound. Stick lift there for Delandria. Letty gets the puck back. Turns away from the forechecker. Moves behind the goal line. Little backhand pass. Up the boards. Gaudette chips it out. Down the ice it goes. Connor Clifton back to get it there for Pittsburgh. Spins it around the boards. But the Sharks fire it right back the other way. Would have been offside. But Mario Ferraro's got the right idea. Just throw that puck toward the net. Back inside the San Jose territory. A race back to get it. Ferraro with Letty. Letty with the puck. Spins away there from Mantha. Gets it over to Toffoli. Long pass out of the zone. Goes off the skate of Skinner. Trailing the play, though. Delandry recovers. He walks across the blue line. Veers to his right. He still has it. He has a man wide open in front of the net in Toffoli. But that's Letang dropping down to the ice and blocking that. It does not exit the zone. Iorio shoots. Tip toward the net. Save made there by Seeloffs. Back on the point. Iorio again. Breaks
1: oh,
0: a stick.
1: No.
0: as he takes the wrist shot. He doesn't have a stick as he backskates, but the stick helps him out a little bit, falling on the ice because McGroarty had trouble stick handling through it. Finally, the Penguins move it across the Sharks' line. Letang on the point, veering to his left, giving over to Kindle. Now back to Letang. Throws toward the front of the net. Opportunity there, knocking for the Penguins, but a little play on the severe angle by Pittsburgh is blocked. That was Brazo who tried to sneak it in. Another shot by Shea is stopped now by Askarov. 6:57 to go in this second period. Shots are 24-11 in favor of the Penguins. Not a recipe you want. In this second period, Pittsburgh has 12 shots and the Sharks have 4.
1: You finally get some puck possession in the Penguins zone. Moving it around, go to shoot the puck to the net and the stick breaks. Like, that's just bad luck.
0: It's like the fourth one in the last two games, isn't it?
1: Incredible.
0: Official word on the goal once again. Kevin Hayes is third from Achari and Dewar. Connor Dewar getting that good play to keep the puck in the zone at 9:42. So it is 3-1 Pittsburgh. This is where it's got to stop. You can't give up any more goals after three, and you got to get a couple here. But the Penguins are a very good transition team, and they come to the Sharks' line. Celebrini tipped it away, moving it out. Celebrini with the puck now. Gains the offensive zone, veered to his right on Carlson one-on-one, and backhands it in deep. Sharks trying to get control of it here. Ryan Reeves poking at the puck, chopping at it. This is interesting, as we've got Goodrow, Reeves, and Celebrini out here. Moving in now, opportunity on the left for Dewar. That'll be stopped by Askarov, and sensing the kind of a makeshift line there, he is able to cover up and hang on. 6:29 to go in the third. Just good to see that Askarov was okay after that collision. I was worried about him, the way
1: he was
0: moving.
1: Yeah, absolutely. And I think Gaudette might have been... He blocked a shot earlier. I don't know if he was injured. That's why he wasn't with those two guys on the ice. Yeah, your goaltending is key. Both goaltenders have been playing tremendous, and you want to try and keep them healthy.
0: Well, the face-off to the right side of Yaroslav Askarov. Stepping in right now is Tommy Novak. He's played pretty well here for this team. Draw one. Novak behind the net. Bodied off the play by Ferraro. Take it back, though. Koivunen sent it back to the point man. A backskating Grave. Shoots it through a screen. Stick save made by Askarov. Rebound in the corner. Handled by the Sharks. Wenberg tried to slide it ahead, but unfortunately, Graf couldn't get it. Penguins from the severe corner angle put it on goal. Askarov turned to the side. Toffoli gets the rebound and moves it out to the blue line. Zone entry. Wenberg turns. Got it back to the point man, but Letty's pass to Ferraro way off the mark. And unfortunately, the Penguins will grab it. Clifton skates up ice and dumps it into the Sharks' zone. Been kind of a tough day for Nick Leddy today, don't you think?
1: It's just not clean, let's put it that way.
0: Well, he'll try. He'll have some time to get back to it. He's had a couple of good blocks. As here's Eklund down the right wing side. One-on-one against Shea. Moves back behind the net. Protects the puck. He takes a look. Just peeking out there with the helmet. There's Gaudette centering it. Nobody home. Back on the point, Klingberg has it. Tosses cross ice. Orlov shoots it up in the air, but it's gloved and covered up by Seeloffs as a Graves-Delandria collision puts Delandria down to the ice. Just in case you're wondering, Ryan Graves is 6'5", 220, going up against Ty Delandria, who's technically listed at 6'2", 190, but I think that's being a little generous.
1: I like that play right there. You know, you have multiple players standing in front. I don't know how the goalie's seen it and made the glove save, but that's what you need. Pucks to the point. Doesn't have to be fancy highlight goals every time. Sometimes you just got to get those ugly ones. Get it to the net and bang in a rebound.
0: If you want your ice cream, you got to have your steak and potatoes first. 5:21 to go. Second period. 3-1 Pittsburgh. We'll be right back on the San Jose Sharks Audio Network. Off the faceoff, a win by Celebrini. Gets it back to Smith from the left wing side. And a quick wrist shot will be gloved by Artur Seeloffs in net to our right for the second period. 5:18 to go. 3-1 Pittsburgh. Another faceoff coming up. That's Crosby and Celebrini battling it out there. Celebrini skating for the puck. Kind of awkwardly toppled to the ice there. Gets back up and heads to the back check as the Penguins clear it back down toward the Sharks zone. 3-1 Pittsburgh. San Jose back to get it. Dmitry Orlov poked it around the boards. Now it's Shea near side, keeping it in, streaking into the corner for Berg Hockey. Worked free. Skinner now on the ice with Smith and Celebrini. Headmans to Macklin. I make that Smith. And Smith whips a backhand pass across the ice, and Klingberg is up in the play. Dumped it in behind the net. But Pittsburgh will just bend and not break there. Letang cleared it back out to center ice. Sharks fire it right back into Penn's territory with 4:35 to go in the period. Penguins give it away. Graf just jumped on the ice. Poked at the puck. Made the defensive play. Now it's knocked across the rink. Celebrini misses it. He turns, takes a look, grabs the puck off the boards. Nice little pass across the rink to Dickinson, who shoots. That's high and wide. There's an inboard carom there, but Smith couldn't bang it home. So close for Will Smith several times in this game. Now it's cleared back out. Celebrini back checking. Iorio coming over to help out. And he knocks it loose, drops it back, and Dickinson is on a mission here. Sends the long feed ahead. Graf thought he had it, didn't get it. Nope, he did get it. He got a piece of it. No icing on the play. Turnover by Pittsburgh. Wenberg's line is coming out of the ice. It's Wenberg, Toffoli, and Graf. Here comes Wenberg through the middle, up to the blue line. Hands it off. Toffoli going to the slot, giving it over to Graf, moving in, centering it out in front. But the puck hit the side of the net as Toffoli was there. Graf puts it back to a back skating Dickinson. He shoots it toward the goal. Tip in the slot by Wenberg. That puck is up over the glass and out of play. So we've got 3:37 left in the second period, Owen, and the Sharks trying to get their game back here, down 3-1.
1: They're close. They are close. If they can bust through with one goal, I think this is going to be a lot tighter game than you think. They're just inches away from putting one away.
0: And that'll do wonders for the team's confidence and willingness to take opportunities. Let's see what happens here. Face off left side of Artur Seelofs. Kevin Hayes, who has a goal today, goes in and wins the draw there from Wenberg. Penguins clear it out. A bouncer back into the Sharks zone. Ferraro keeps it away from Achari. And he stops behind the net, but Achari just closes off and presses him up against the boards. Ferraro finally wins that battle. Comes up with the puck, slides to Graf. Rink-wide toss. And here comes Wenberg with speed. Across the Penguins line. Going up against Clifton one-on-one. And he put on the brakes and lost his balance. It's an effective job by Clifton as the Penguins break the other way. They gain the Sharks zone. Achari feeds to the slot. Knocked away there by San Jose's defensive player, Graf. But the Penguins keep it under the rebound as Graves goes rink wide. Not a great pass across the ice. Tyler Toffoli regains it. He gets to the red line and shoots one on net. Why not? That worked for him in the first period, but it was sticked aside. And the Sharks look to change here. Koivunen moves back behind the Sharks net for Pittsburgh. Knocked down. Carlson the shot. Good save by Askarov. Koivunen's up on his feet after getting checked. Steals it away from Eklund. Moves in there against Iorio, but Iorio bodies him up. Pokes at the play. Eklund reaching in. Iorio trying to grind it out. And Koivunen worked it free for Pittsburgh. Getting it back now. Novak. Penguins sent back to the point. Here's Erik Karlsson shooting the puck. I think goaltender Askarov got a piece of that on its way in. And it winds up over at the near side. Not out. Held in. Shot toward the net, wide of a goal for Pittsburgh. Novak wins the puck far side. Couldn't make the play. It's Mantha getting it back. Mantha holding it, dropping it back to Erik Karlsson. He tees up. He shoots it up high. Wide. Rebound. End board. And it's a Shea chance from in close. Didn't hit the net. Koivunen still has it. Drops it back. Penguins moving in. In front of the net. That's Shea, but that's a good breakup by Adam Gaudette. The Penguins have been running that play to try to get the puck to the opposite side wide open. They've scored a goal like that when Hayes did it. But this time, Gaudette got back and got a piece of it.
1: Well, it's a good thing Askarov got the glove on there to freeze that puck because the Sharks are running around. Penguins move the puck around well. They really compete hard in the corners. And they'll go from the corner to the far point and just right back to the net. So got to just continue to battle through it.
0: Celebrini wins the draw from Crosby, and the Sharks start to move it out in his 900th NHL game there. Orlov checked by Crosby, and the stick came up and clipped Crosby. We're going to get a high sticking call against the San Jose Sharks. Unfortunately, at 18 minutes and 19 seconds of this second frame, and it is the aforementioned Orlov who takes the two-minute minor for high sticking in a confrontation with Crosby. So the Penguins will finish up this period on the power play. Well, this is a big moment right now. You got to dig deep and keep this thing out with a minute 41 left in the period. Dmitry Orlov, who normally would be out there for at least a little bit, takes a seat in the penalty box.
1: Can't afford to go down by three goals.
0: As I said earlier, when you give up three, that's the last one you got to give up in the NHL. Sharks down 3-1. Scrum forward off the faceoff. Power play hockey for Pittsburgh. One of the best teams in the NHL on the man advantage. The Sharks managed to poke it out. That's a great effort by Colin Graf, and coming way out of the net was Seedorf's. Otherwise, Graf might have had a breakaway. Seedorf's fed it ahead. Crosby sends it rink wide. Now it's Rust walking down the left side into the Sharks zone. Cuts back behind the San Jose net. Returns it over to Sidney on the far side. He slides it over to Mantha. Now back to the point. There's Erik Karlsson. Shoots one. Glove save made there by Askarov, and he covers up. And how about Rust right in front, setting up that screen with Ferraro battling for position?
1: Well, if I'm a Sharks player, I'm watching, right? There's the third best power play in the league. What do? Get it to the point, presence in front, get it to the net. It's okay to learn from other teams and how they're successful. I mean, you can learn from other individuals. You can learn from our other power play units. What's making them so successful?
0: Sidney Crosby wins the faceoff. Erik Karlsson keeps it in on the point, moves to his left, flips to the left circle, and in front of the goal was Mantha, had his stick lifted with a minute remaining in the period by Ferraro. Karlsson to Crosby, right circle. He's got Rust open on the left side, tried to get it to him. Stop, Crosby shoots. Sprawling save there by Askarov. Penguins keep it in. 45 seconds left in the second period. It's a shot by Raquel. It's blocked. It's kept in now. Mantha, right circle. Down low to Crosby. He's got Raquel wide open on the left wing side. Crosby, though, went back to the point. There's Erik Karlsson. Back to Crosby. Deflected away by Barkley Goodrow. But Crosby gets it in the right corner. Feeds it underneath the backside of a net to Rust. Now to Karlsson. He moves to his right. Gives it back to Rust. Winds up, drives. Deflected. Save. Rebound. A scramble for it. Grabbed by Pittsburgh in the corner. 18 seconds left in the period. Karlsson to Rust. Feeds it down low. Raquel in front. He was looking for Crosby. Broken up. Flip wide there by Mantha. Crosby's got another chance. Back to Rust. Shot. Score.

0: Another power play goal for the Pittsburgh Penguins, and it is a thing of beauty. Set up by Crosby, Brian Rust sneaking in and pushing it past Askarov. And so there's only 2 points to my count for Sid the Kid to catch Le Magnifique as he picks up the primary assist on Brian Rust's goal for Rust, his 10th of the season. And it comes at 19 minutes and 53 seconds.
1: Unfortunately, Wennberg didn't have a stick. I don't know if he broke it or what, but it was down in the corner. And if he has a stick, that pass doesn't come from the corner for that one-time shot. I mean, there's not much he can do there. I'm watching it. He tries to get in the lane, but he's just not in that lane. And it's a free shot from the slot.
0: I'm not sure what they're looking at here, but they might be reviewing something. 1,722 points for Sidney Crosby. Two away from Mario Lemieux. And they celebrate that here in Pittsburgh. I'm not sure what they're looking at here.
1: Is there goalie interference? I didn't notice.
0: Well, there is a review of some sort going on. But I didn't hear that there was a coach's challenge of any kind. 4-1 Pittsburgh right now. Rust his 10th. At 19:53, Crosby will get the primary assist. Sid talking it over there with referee Francis Chiron to find out what's going on. But this play is being reviewed. And they haven't announced anything. I wish they'd tell us. Now it looks like everything's okay. 4-1 Pittsburgh. Final seconds will tick off with a faceoff at center. Here's a chance for the Sharks. Oh, Eklund overskates, joining the offensive rush. So no shot to the net for one last opportunity for San Jose. And unfortunately, the Pittsburgh Penguins' ability to counter has been a big part of this game, and they lead it 4-1, but their power play is just as important.
1: Yeah, and they're excelling in both of them. Power play looks good, it's moving, and turnovers. As soon as the Sharks turn over, they have three forwards going the opposite direction, and your D are caught flat-footed because they're not quite up in the play yet, and you have three Penguins flying right at you. So it's a difficult situation.
0: At the end of two periods of play, the score is Pittsburgh 4 and the Sharks 1. Shots on goal in the second period. Listen to this. Pittsburgh at 23 shots on goal for a two-period total of 35. The Sharks had 6, a two-period total of 13. And that is very indicative of what went on.
1: Well, that's unacceptable in any game. To have that many shots, I don't know whether... I know they've had quite a few attempts, but you've got to start hitting the net and limit the other team. I mean, 35 shots in two periods tells you defensively you got to tighten up a little bit. It's too freewheeling out there.
0: And one thing that I talked to Yaroslav Askarov about, the goaltender, and his ability to take control of the game a little bit by freezing the puck, getting the matchup you want, especially in that second period, the long change. But problem is you got to win faceoffs. And the Sharks in the second period, after doing a good job in the first, started to lose more draws. They're still ahead. They're up 24-20. They're 55% on the faceoffs, but it seems like the ones in the defensive zone have hurt them a couple of times.
1: All faceoffs are important. It doesn't really matter where they are. It dictates whether you're on offense or defense right from the start of the drop of the puck. So the more you win, the more you possess the play, the more you can get down to the other end or keep possession in the other end. So they've got to turn something around right now.
0: We're at the end of the second period here in Pittsburgh. The score is the Penguins 4 and the Sharks 1. And much more coming up on the San Jose Sharks Audio Network.
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0: I'm Dan Rusinowski along with Owen Nolan. Time now for the third period. The San Jose Sharks are trailing by the score of 4-1. And they gave up 23 shots on net in the second period. They're being outshot 35-13. The Penguins winning the track meet, and they have got two power play goals. Sidney Crosby has one goal and one assist, and he's only 2 points away from tying Mario Lemieux on the all-time franchise point list here in Pittsburgh. Crosby is at 1,721, and Le Magnifique has 1,723. And there's still 20 minutes of hockey left to go. Meanwhile, how about Macklin Celebrini? Before they have this face-off, he's already out chatting with the referee about something. And, you know, this guy's so competitive. And right now he's doing a little leading right there.
1: Probably ask him what he can get away with so he can win this draw.
0: Well, the faceoffs have been favoring the Sharks by just a little bit. They're 24-20, 55%. That's better than the Toronto game when they won only 39% of the faceoffs, but much of that was early in the game. They won the first six, as I recall. So that's the big difference. Faceoff, Sharks win this one. So maybe whatever Macklin said to the referee worked out. As we are underway in period number three, Ryan Shea, who's in his 100th game, throws it forward, down the ice, inside the zone, and that's going to be an icing call. 100 games for Ryan Shea, 900 games for Dmitry Orlov in the milestone departments today. And actually, that puck was deflected out of play, so they'll have a faceoff inside the Sharks end, off to the left of Yaroslav Askarov. I was concerned about him. Drew was too in our second intermission check-in. Is off the faceoff. He makes a nice save off that slap shot from the point. A headman feed. Skinner, he can move. He's one-on-one against Shea. Across the line he turns. He throws it across the ring for Smith. And there's Letang to break it up. And that looked like a really good opportunity for the Sharks that went by the boards.
1: Yeah.
0: Notice that Skinner is on the left with Celebrini and Smith. That's because Filip Kurashev got shaken up. Remember behind the net, he got injured? Didn't play the rest of the period after that. So Skinner is here on the left wing with Celebrini and Smith. Will skates out of the zone. Drop pass for Skinner. Back to Smith. Crosses the line. Stick handles. He's being checked by Raquel. Knocked it over to the left. Celebrini. Rink wide. Smith. The shot. Point blank save. Nets off the moorings on Seeloffs. And play is called. And that's at least the third opportunity that Smith's had that's been glorious. Seeloffs, in this case, made a great stop.
1: Yeah, he could be getting a little frustrated, but he's got to stay with it. He's a key part of the Sharks to have any chance of getting back in this game. They're going to have to depend on Will Smith.
0: That they will. Faceoff coming up off to the right side of goaltender Archer Seeloffs as they repair the net here.
1: I want to see the Sharks, even though a minute's gone, I want to see them come out and play this period like it's 0-0.
0: Just got updated, by the way. Filip Kurashev is not coming back.
1: Okay. I want to see him play like this is a 0-0 game, the way they started the game. Play with that competitive edge, pucks deep. Battle in those corners and find a way to get back on the scoreboard and not give up on the defensive side, right? Let's not get that track meet going again. Let's make Pittsburgh work their way through and enter the zone. Make them earn any opportunity they get. This is part of the learning curve.
0: It's something the Sharks have to focus on. They have just repaired the marsh pegs inside the net to our left. Archer Seeloffs will step back in. Will Smith had that great scoring chance. Right now, though, Eklund is back with Wennberg and Toffoli. And off the draw, Eklund has his stick tied up, but he's going to try to get control. Can't do it. That's an effective job by Pittsburgh. Moving it out now, Kindle at center. Beers to his right, across the line, takes the shot. That's tipped by Orlov wide. Rebound, Brazo, far side of the ice. Loses on a stick check there. Nice job by Klingberg, and Toffoli spins it ahead. Up ice, Orlov gets into the attack. Had trouble handling it, but he successfully poked it in deep. And now Orlov pinches on the left wing side. Knocked down McGroarty. Puck taken back. Eklund tried to pass it, and it bounces back to center ice. Neutral zone play. Eklund sends the pass from Klingberg into the offensive end. And Erik Karlsson is back to get it for Berg Hockey. Throws it around the far side of the ice. Clipped and tried to clear. Could not do it. Iorio kept it in. Was on one knee for a second. Gets back up. Slides it into the right corner, but it's off the stick of Eklund. He plays it there against Clifton. The puck deflected backwards, but Erik Karlsson lifts it out for the Pens. And he gets it up to the Sharks' line. To Mantha. And now across the line, Novak spinning, throwing it toward the slot. Block. Clifton shoots. Sticked away there with McGroarty in front of the net, along with Clifton in front of the Sharks' goal. San Jose picks up. Can they catch Clifton back defensively? Pens forwards get back. Here's a shot from long distance by Gaudette. Went wide and behind the goal line to the near side. Cleared by Pittsburgh all the way down. Icing is the call against the Penguins.
1: Pittsburgh sitting with a comfortable lead, 4-1, so that from what I'm seeing so far is they're not in a hurry to rush up the ice. They're just going to make some plays and get the puck deep every opportunity they can.
0: Well, we also just heard, as you may have heard a few moments ago, when we told you that Filip Kurashev will not return to the rest of this game. He is out with an upper body injury, and that happened in that collision back behind the net. He did get up awkwardly, and he was definitely shaken up. Remember, he left his stick there? Usually when you leave your stick there, that's a sign, because the stick was not broken. Celebrini is in the circle here against Novak. Celebrini wins it. Smith shoots it. It's blocked. Kept in by Smith. That's a good keep-in, but his pass is intercepted, and Novak has it for Pittsburgh. Feeds on the right, Mantha. Across the San Jose line, put to the middle of the ice. Koivunen couldn't hold onto it. Now it's Clifton on the point, moving in. Celebrini checking him, influencing him all over the boards. And then Macklin bodies him up there and flips it forward. And that's out of the zone. Could be a chase here for Skinner. Can he get there? He pokes it forward. He gets underneath the defense. He's in front. He backhands. And somehow it stays out of the net. But a penalty is coming up against Pittsburgh. And that was drawn by Skinner with hard skating, moving to the net, and getting an offensive scoring opportunity. It's going to be a two-minute holding penalty, and I think it's going to be Graves. It is.
1: Yep, good effort going wide.
3: Number 27, Minor Penalty for holding.
1: Gets a wide stance, keeps his balance, drives the net, and ends up getting the penalty drawn.
0: This is only the second power play of the game for the Sharks. They had one earlier in the contest. And that's another factor. Pittsburgh's been pretty disciplined. But Graves gets the holding penalty.
1: Well, it's early enough in the period. Hopefully they can get a spark from this.
0: A little bit of a conversation as Seeloffs went back to the bench for a repair. And right now it'll be Wenberg going up against Achari on this power play, brought to you by Power Business Technology, copiers and printers for your office needs. They square off. Penguins win that faceoff. Achari beats Wenberg to it. And Pittsburgh clears it all the way down off the stick of the Sharks. It was Klingberg that deflected it on his own goaltender, but it's fed ahead. Celebrini to the attack. Gains the zone, but the Penguins stand up to him and force the offside. So they slow things down and bring it back. And Pittsburgh's been frustrating like that on the penalty kill, although you take a look at their PK, and it's pretty solid, 84.7%. Slightly better than the Sharks are in the NHL. Pittsburgh in penalty killing overall, ranked number 4 in the league.
1: I think they recognize Celebrini is such a threat to attack the middle that they're trying to clog that up.
0: Well, that's successful so far as Will Smith carrying it in gets blasted into the boards there by Wotherspoon. Celebrini going after Wotherspoon. Mecklen Celebrini is going to drop the gloves against Wotherspoon, and that's getting everybody over there. Wotherspoon hammered Will Smith into the boards, and right now, Celebrini going after that man in a show of leadership, and that's going to get separated by the linesman as everybody gets involved and piles up. But Wotherspoon absolutely drilling Smith down to the ice, and Celebrini stepping up. Eklund did as well. Macklin didn't like it, and Will Smith skating off the ice, bent over and in pain, and that did not look good either.
1: No, I thought the hit was late. I'm not even sure Will had the puck, but if you want to show your leadership and your character, you watch Celebrini jump in here and stick up for his teammate.
0: Well, we're going to get some calls. Wotherspoon's on his way in. Let's hear it from the official.
3: The penalties, 71. San Jose gets 4 minutes for roughing. 28 Pittsburgh, 2 minutes for roughing. 2 minutes goes on the board for San Jose.
0: So it's going to be a power play for the Penguins eventually. Time of these calls, 3 minutes. 30 seconds of the third period. Ryan Graves is in the penalty box already for Pittsburgh for a holding call. The Sharks were on the power play when this incident happened. But Celebrini gets a double minor for roughing. And it's going to be Graves that gets a two-minute roughing penalty. Make that, oh, I'm sorry. Let's get this straight. Wotherspoon, who gets the minor for roughing. Wotherspoon was the guy who hit Will Smith.
1: Yeah, I just watched the replay. It was, I think it's fairly clean. The problem was is Will is reaching for the puck, and that's what makes it.
0: Yeah, he's trying to poke at the puck there.
1: Exposes his shoulder, right?
0: And right shoulder?
1: It might be the left, the way he caught it there.
0: Yep. He was in pain. Macklin reacting immediately, standing up for his man. So, we got four skaters for the Sharks, four for the Penguins for a little bit. Here comes Letang across the San Jose line. The backhand's behind the Sharks' net. Poke that up the boards. Nope. Russ keeps it in. Play to the slot. There's a shot toward the net taken by Letang, but it was blocked and knocked away as Askarov was out to cut down that angle. No shots toward the net for San Jose so far this 4-on-4. And so far this season, neither team has either scored or given one up in a 4-on-4 skating situation. Here comes Letang, sliding it backwards. Just on the ice there, Noel Achari. He will push it across the rink. And here comes Novak up the middle to the Sharks line. To Kindle on the right, behind the back pass. Achari has it, slides to the left, just jumping on. Shea in his 100th game, moving in deep, cutting behind the goal line. Feeding to Achari, who shoots. Kick save made by Askarov. Rebound kept in. Novak headed over to the far side. Good check by Delandria. Forces the puck out of the zone there. That's Kindle back to get it. Ben Kindle dropping it back behind his own net. There's Achari, who's been certainly a factor in this game, getting involved there. Ben Kindle, by the way, from Coquitlam, British Columbia. That's just outside of Vancouver. And he knows Macklin Celebrini and the family very well. Neutral zone dump in by Crosby. 25 seconds now left in what looks like a Pittsburgh power play. As they have a 5-on-4 advantage with that extra power play because of Celebrini. Ferraro fighting for control now. Work free. Penguins put it back. Erik Karlsson to Crosby. To EK65. Down low. Fed to the slot. Save made by Askarov, and they score. Mantha in front of the net. Should get credit for that. He and Raquel were in there. And it's 5-1 Pittsburgh. And yes, it is another power play goal with 5 seconds left on the penalty to Celebrini.
1: It's another battle in front of the net. Penguins are just hungrier.
0: That should be a Crosby assist, too. You know what? So it's going to be Karlsson and Crosby who should get credit for the assist unless somebody touched that before Mantha got it in front. And the time of this goal will be 5 minutes 25 seconds. So Pittsburgh is 3 for 5 on the power play.
1: He won't get a point on that.
0: He won't. Did somebody touch it on the way in?
1: He was the fourth passer. See, he's on the far side.
0: Oh, yeah, you're right. Raquel got the puck, so that will not be. We got a penalty on Pittsburgh now for hooking. Things are getting a little out of control in the penalty department. Heading to the penalty box right now is Connor Dewar. So the Sharks have the man advantage here at 5:39 of the third. Sharks are 0-for-2 on the power play so far. And we've got Gaudette against Achari on this faceoff. 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San Jose down 5-1. Here they come through center. Dump forward into the offensive zone. Gaudette in forward checking. Puts the hit on his man Achari. But Achari backhands couldn't clear it out. Good keep in by Skinner. Beats far side of the ice. Taking it back now. Skinner flips back toward the point. There's Orloff. In his 900th game, goes to Toffoli. Toffoli carrying it the circle. Trying the shot. Blocked. And Skinner couldn't keep it in. So he goes back to center ice to regroup. Toffoli flips it from the right boards toward the net. Turned aside by Seelofs. Now it's work free. Another big, injured official on the play. It's now in front of the net. A Skinner backhand chance didn't go. Rebound kept in. Orloff sends it over to Toffoli. Official looks like he's staying in the play. Toffoli back to Orloff. Orloff feeds right half boards. There's Skinner with it. Skinner stick handles. Goes against Wotherspoon one-on-one. Sends down low to Graff off the corner boards. Trying to center it in front. Gaudette was there, but worked loose. And now we get a whistle and a stoppage of play. There's going to be a discussion here with the officials. And we are going to get a call. Let's hear it.
4: Pittsburgh number 65, two-minute minor, playing with a broken stick.
0: Playing with a broken stick for Erik Karlsson.
1: Well, that's one you don't hear too often.
0: No. EK65 getting this call at 6:54. So the Sharks are going to have 45 seconds of 5-on-3 here. Now, hey, score a couple, two power play goals in this 5-on-3. All of a sudden, it's 5-3.
1: Weirder things have happened.
0: I know. Carlson does not seem to like this call. So EK inside the referee's crease before stepping into the penalty box, having a little chat. Meantime, Carter Sandlack, one of the officials, went down kind of in a collision. He was holding his hand a little bit, but it looks like he's okay. In fact, he is the referee that's talking things over with Erik Karlsson.
1: I was totally puck watching, so I didn't see that incident.
0: Erik Karlsson does not like this call. Face off to the right side of goaltender Artur Seelofs. 5-on-3 for 45 seconds for the Sharks. They trail 5-1 in the third. Puck drop, false start. Achari against Wennberg about to take this face off.
1: Gotta win the face off.
0: You know, Wennberg has had his troubles. He's pretty steadily around 45%, but in this game he's 55%. This time he doesn't win it. Penguins will clear. So the Sharks have a limited 5-on-3 power play time. 36 seconds to go in that. Klingberg will drop it back. Here comes Eklund wheeling through center across the line. Drops it backwards. Toffoli settles the puck. Feeds to Klingberg right point. Moves to his left. Toffoli setting up to the left side. To the right side, it's Eklund. Eklund back to Klingberg. 18 seconds on the 5-on-3. Toffoli back to Klingberg. Walks up to the circle. Shoots one. Wide. Can Toffoli keep it in? He does. He stops it. Gives it back to Klingberg again. Klingberg shoots. Score! As he did in Toronto, Klingberg puts the puck up high and scores a 5-on-3 power play goal with only 6 seconds left on the first penalty to Doer. That makes the score 5-2, and the Sharks still have a minute and 21 seconds left of power play time.
1: Great job. Got that net screen there. Goalie has trouble seeing it. Blows it right by him.
0: Good keep-in by Toffoli just before that. He will pick up the assist. This is a huge 5-on-3 power play goal to make the score 5-2 in favor of Pittsburgh. But the Sharks are one goal closer, and they still have the man advantage at 7:33 as Klingberg extends his point scoring streak to 4 straight games with 3 goals and 3 assists in that span. For John Klingberg of the San Jose Sharks, that is his 6th goal of the season. And it is a 5-2 game. Goal before that was Mantha's 10th from Rust and Carlson. So no assist for Crosby, although he was definitely involved in the play. Uh-oh, turnover there by Celebrini at the offensive blue line. So Doer is able to shoot one all the way down. And now we've got 53 seconds left in that second Sharks power play. Can the Sharks get another one? Here comes Celebrini through center. He feeds it on the right to Toffoli across the line. Throwing it to the net. Celebrini tips it, and it almost snuck through. But on his knees, Seelofs reached behind with the goalie glove. Did not allow that puck to trickle in and kept it out of the net with 42 seconds left with the Erik Karlsson penalty.
1: Good tip in front. He wasn't sure where it was. He's seen the glove go behind him just to make sure it wasn't creeping in.
0: Erik Karlsson still in the penalty box. We're playing with a broken stick. That was called at 6:54. The Sharks trying to get on the board here as Klingberg scored 5-on-3 with his 6th of the year. Toffoli gets the primary assist. Right now, the Sharks win the draw. Klingberg again on the ice. Keeps it in. Whips it rink wide. Stopped by Celebrini. Feeds to Toffoli. Holds it. Goes back to Klingberg. Had trouble. Fed it across the rink. Celebrini keeps it in. Little pass there for Toffoli. Knocked away. 28 seconds left in the power play as the Sharks regroup at center. Klingberg to Eklund, moves through the middle of the ice, throws it on the right of the zone entry to Foley, drops it back to Klingberg, feeds on the left, Celebrini stops, stick handle, shoots, save made, rebound in front, and it pops off to the right wing boards. Eklund got there first, feeds it back to Klingberg, sends it over to Celebrini from the left point, throws to the right, Eklund shoots, what a save by Seelofs, and a one-timer by Eklund, and a brilliant pass from Celebrini. Coming back in now, it's Klingberg to Celebrini, shoots one, where is it? It's stopped by Seelofs. And the penalty is over.
1: Some good looks there. Just unfortunate they can't find the back of the net.
0: But there's still time. There's 11:03 left in this game, and the Sharks have a little momentum. They're getting outshot 39-19 by Pittsburgh. but they are down 5-2. We've got a break in the action. This is the San Jose Sharks Audio Network. John Klingberg gives the Sharks life with a 5-on-3 power play goal, his sixth of the year, from Toffoli and Eklund at 7:33. It's 5-2 with 11 minutes and 3 seconds left on the clock. San Jose did not score in that second part of the 5-on-3, but Macklin Celebrini had a golden chance that was stopped by Artur Seelofs. Will Smith has left the ice in the third. That resulted in a penalty early for Celebrini. And also, Filip Kurashev is out for the rest of the game with an upper body injury. No report on the status of Will Smith. Fourth power play goal of the year, by the way, for Klingberg. That's the first time a defenseman has had that many power play goals in a season since Erik Karlsson had 5 in 2022-23. Now you remember that season when EK65 was magnificent. Here's Skinner across the line. Skinner stick handling, throwing it ahead off the stick of Erik Karlsson. Presumably that's not broken as he played it. Taking it back now, Orlov in his 900th game, moving in, centering it in front. Karlsson deflected that with his stick. Celebrini gets the rebound. Stick handles, whips it across the ice. There's Orlov. Oh, he skated through it, trying to get it with his left skate, and the Penguins break out. Up the left side they come. Wotherspoon to the Sharks line, making the stick handling move, turning away there from the check of Klingberg and dropping it toward the boards. Fed to the slot. Here comes the shot by Brazo, and it's turned aside by Askarov in the D. Penguins now get some pressure. Kindle on the ice. Stick handles. Flips to the middle. Letang, the veteran, goes back into the left corner of the Shark zone. Turns. Throws it back. Here comes the shot. That is deflected away. And the Sharks put it off Letang and get it out of the zone. Letang and EK65 both on the ice right now. Sent down by Erik Karlsson. That's icing against Pittsburgh. So the Sharks have an offensive zone start now, Owen, that they can get with 9:48 to go in the third. They're being outshot 40-19, and the score is 5-2, but you get the sense that San Jose is pushing as hard as they can here.
1: Well, shots on net won't make a difference if you can score a quick one here and get it within two goals. You never know what can happen after that.
0: Face off to the right side of the goaltender, Seelofs, MVP of the Calder Cup playoffs, off the draw. Eklund gets that drive on net. That's a big save by Seelofs from the left circle. Rebound to Foley, forechecks, gets a piece of his man, knocks him down. That was Rutger McGroarty that took the hit from Toffoli there, and McGroarty getting up slowly. Penguins move into Sharks territory now. Bodies flying all over the place here in the third. As Toffoli, far side, pokes it loose. Taking it back, Iorio moves away from Kindle, cuts back behind his own net, makes the stick handling move to the near boards, and now Eklund provides some support but can't clear it out. Dickinson back there, gets hit hard by Brazo. Penguins fans responding to that. Iorio hit hard now behind the goal.

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1: Or French, your once a week type of thing. I would have English class once a week. So thankfully I picked it up pretty easily, and I'm more comfortable today speaking English than I am in French, but I still have a, you know, French family back home. And so whenever I go back or speak to them, I usually speak French, but eventually dropped the Daniel and just went with Dan and kind of went with that.
2: 4 years at Miami of Ohio. You had a tremendous career there, obviously. And but what, at what time did you start to think that maybe you might even try to play pro hockey?
1: Again, not a funny story, but I mean, I had a great 4 years there. I was consistently up there in the Hobie Baker Award voting. I never won it. I was a finalist, I think, a couple years. Won CCHA Best Defenseman a couple years. But still, I still wasn't getting drafted. Guys that were, how can I say this nicely, that were not nowhere near as good as me were getting drafted. And it was tough. And I just, honestly, I still, even after doing what I was doing in college, I didn't think I was going to play pro. And I started shifting my focus to maybe, playing in Europe. There were, you know, certain guys making a decent living, you know, going out and playing in Europe. And that's kind of what I thought. I mean, I was still not going to lie. I was still waiting and hoping to get drafted. But back then, I think there were like 10 or 11 or 12 rounds. And, but, you know, it still blows my mind to this day that, you know, no team could have picked me in the last round, you know. But so I just kind of, my focus kind of was like, well, maybe I can, you know, have some sort of a career in Europe. And that's kind of what my focus was as I continued playing, you know, the 4 years there.
2: It's really ironic that that very first year of pro hockey, you were playing in Cincinnati, not really that far from Miami of Ohio, but you ended up with the Kentucky Thoroughblades and you got introduced to the Sharks organization under a bizarre series of circumstances. How did that happen?
1: Yeah, it's, God, it's such a crazy, crazy trajectory I've had or life, I guess. Yeah. So I ended up signing with Florida. They, you know, they sent me down right away, and their farm teams at the time, their farm team at the time was in New Haven, Connecticut. That's where they send their, you know, up and comers. Well, they don't send me there. They loan me to this team in Lexington, Kentucky. There's four of us. We called ourselves the Rejects. There was four of us that get sent out to Lexington, Kentucky, which at the time was San Jose's farm team. So here I am, you know, a reject, from Florida being sent to another team that wants to develop as their players. You know, I ended up playing with, you know, Nabby, ended up playing with Scott Hannon, Jared Scaldi, Mike Craig, a lot of guys that I kind of, you know, were with the Santa, Stephen Gwala, you know, a lot of guys that were, you know, kind of were with the Sharks at the time. So
2: Smitty.
1: Smitty, sorry. So, I mean, there was a ton, Matt Bradley, there was a bunch of guys. But the greatest part of the story was, you know, Sumner's, sorry. He was the coach. I think it was his first or second year. And I'm thinking, oh man, he's not going to play the Florida guys. His deal is, you know, he's got to develop his San Jose guys prospects. But from the day I got there, I think the first game I played 30 minutes. And I don't think I played less than that for the whole half of the year that I was there before I got called up. So thanks to Roy, and his staff, because, you know, they were about winning games. They didn't care where guys were drafted, where they were from. You know, they were a huge part in me taking that next step. And from the day I played my first game with Lexington, like I said, I think I was playing 30 minutes a night, and it just took off from there.
2: I always remember when you were playing there, your nickname there was Rockin' Dan Boyle, because yeah, you had the long hair and you were into the rock and roll all the time. What was that all about?
1: Yeah. That's, you know, I had long hair in college, and then I got to Lexington, and again, those guys all kind of are part of a brotherhood. They're, you know, they're part of the Sharks, and here we are, the four rejects coming in, but the guys took to me pretty well, pretty quickly. I had the long hair, and

0: all of a sudden I'm a rookie and I'm in charge of playing music in the locker room. So back then there was no iPhone, iPod. So they gave me, I forget how much money. I think they gave me a couple hundred bucks, and I ended up going to a CD store, bought a bunch of CDs, and mainly what I like, but, you know, tried to stay, you know, somewhat normal because I do like some weird stuff, and ended up being kind of the DJ there for, again, I think I was there for about 50 some games before I got called up. So, yeah, I just became the Rockin' Dan Boyle somehow. I don't know who gave me that nickname, but it kind of stuck.
1: Yeah, but that parlayed later into a radio show, I think you did with the Tampa Bay Lightning. Isn't that true?
0: That's true. Yeah. Again, I mean, this is an awesome interview. I don't know if people are going to want to listen, but I'm enjoying talking about this. But I met, was it 98 Rock or 94 Rock? I don't know. It was the main rocks. It was the main station in Tampa at the time. And they approached me to do a radio show, like an hourly radio show. And I was pretty hesitant. But I said, let's give it a go. I figured no one would listen, but let's give it a try. And I think I did it like 3 or 4 weeks in a row. And the next thing you know, it was the most listened to hour on that radio station, which was like on Sunday night at 7, which was kind of like a weird time slot. But people just, I guess, you know, like we chatted about hockey, and I played. At that time, I had an iPod. And I would just bring my iPod and basically would tell them which 7, 8 songs to play. And it was a mixture of talking hockey, listening to music, talking about music. And I ended up doing it for the whole year because it was the year that I hurt my wrist that year, and I was out. So ended up being a blessing in disguise and kind of gave me something to do on those long days.
1: Was that a year? I remember you had a freak accident, a skate fell and hit you in the wrist. Yeah. What happened?
0: Yeah. Preseason game, come in after the game, and to this day we hang our, oh no, nobody can see me here, but you hang your skates in the NHL locker rooms, you hang your skates up high, and the hooks now, because of my injury, they have a little turn to them so the skates can't fall off, but back then it was just a balancing act, and again, I put my skates on those hooks 1,000 times, but that one particular day I didn't put them on quite right. We had some heavy bins underneath, put whatever I was getting undressed, put everything underneath. And then when I slammed the bottom part, the skate fell off the rack and sliced my wrist open, sliced all 3 tendons. And I ended up missing, God, I don't know, 40 some games that year, and freak accident, man. And, but yeah, just another one of those interesting things that I went through in my career.
1: By then, you were an established NHL player, of course, but you went through the Florida Panthers for a couple of years, and then you got your first taste of playing in the NHL for that organization. Just tell us about that very first NHL game and your first season in the NHL and what it meant to you to actually get there and see yourself on the ice playing against all these great players.
0: Yeah, I remember getting the call when I was in Lexington, got the call saying it was Brian Murray at the time. I thought it was a joke when he called, but it took me about 10 seconds. He said, yeah, we're calling you up. You're going to meet us in Dallas. Your flight's at 3:30, you know, pack some bags and see you there. So the whole thing was surreal. I got to Dallas. They played the next night. I was a healthy scratch. So that was fun. I had my parents, my whole family, they went out, rented out a bar. And sure enough, I was told at one warm-up, I was a healthy scratch. So yeah, that wasn't a great part, but I ended up playing a couple nights later in St. Louis. First game ended up being a 0-0 tie, no shootouts back then, which was pretty surreal. I played pretty well and ended up, you know, spending what I thought was going to be just a week, maybe. I ended up finishing the whole season with Florida, and they didn't make the playoffs. So they sent me back to the minors for the playoffs, but ended up playing well. I'm playing a lot and was pretty much a first, you know, I guess a 1-2 defenseman by the end of the year. But then fast forward to the next year, maybe this is too much information, but you know, I go from being a 1-2 with Robert Svela to out of the camp next year being the last cut. And I'll still remember this to this day. And Brian Murray looks at me and says, hey, he says, you're going to be an NHL player one day, just not today. He says, we're going with size. And there was a guy by the name of John Jacobin and Mike Wilson, I think, which were both guys that were 6'5", 6'6", 6'7". And he flat out said, hey, we're going with size. And so that was a tough moment, because after what I had proven for 40 games the year before, all of a sudden, with a snap of the finger, it was gone and I was back in the minors again. So it was just another one of those hurdles I had to clear, both mentally and physically and emotionally. And it was tough, man. Any kid that thinks they've had it hard, I'm right there with you. I've gone through some rough times, and I know what it's like to feel low. So
1: did that make you a better person though, and a better pro overall?
0: Probably. I mean, you know, you got a lot of guys now that are, you know, coming out of juniors right in the NHL, right on their planes, you know, sipping their mimosas, flying first class. I've done a lot of, you know, I did a lot of work. I was in the minors for basically 2 years. Like I said, went from being a 1-2 to being back in the minors, and kind of went back and forth a few times. And God, went through three different coaches in Florida. You know, Mike Keenan, who is well known, was horrible. I don't mind saying it. He was a horrible coach and a horrible person. To me anyways. And, you know, had Dwayne Sutter, which wasn't any easier. And so it was a rough go for a while, but it certainly eventually made me appreciate, when I was eventually traded to Tampa, it eventually made me appreciate what I had, and it also can help me sympathize with some of these young guys going up always. You know, when you're a first rounder, you don't know what it's like for a guy to not get drafted. So it allowed me to, you know, help some young guys along the way with, then when they were getting sent down, kind of letting them know, hey, it happens and you'll be back up here.
1: So you go from Terry Murray to Dwayne Sutter to Mike Keenan, and then you go to Tampa and you get John Tortorella. And you kind of met your match there in a way. Torts has got quite a reputation over the years, but the one thing I've always known about him, because he was with me in New Haven, Connecticut before he got started, was he cared about his players and he wanted to win. And that seemed to fit you pretty well.
0: Yeah. So Rick Dudley was the GM that got me there. Rick was gone by the time I got there. So I officially never had a chance to thank him. Still haven't met him to this day, but he's the one that got me over there. Torts didn't have a clue who I was, but they were the last place team at the time. I think Florida might've been 30th. Tampa was like 29th or 28th. And it was halfway through the season. They weren't going to make the playoffs. So it was kind of one of those trial half the season, say, just kind of let the players play. And again, I went from being a healthy scratch for like 15 games in a row under Keenan to playing 28, 29 minutes a night under Torts. And I think I surprised him. I think I surprised most of the people in Tampa. I don't think they expected that. And like you said, Torts is very hard to play for, but he respects work ethic. I think he's got a good eye for talent. Although he doesn't see the game as I did, and we butted heads certainly along the way, but he's got an eye for talent. He knows what he wants. And also, you know, I have to say that Craig Ramsey was the assistant coach and the D coach. And I think that balance of Torts and him made a difference, because, you know, for every Torts, I think you need somebody that's a little different. And that's where I think Rammer was obviously very significant in his role and me being a better player.
1: Was it like being transported out of your body when you were skating around with the Stanley Cup in the air?
0: Yeah. I mean, for me, the most exciting moment that I can remember was, I wasn't on the ice the last 20 seconds, but that last kind of 15, 10 seconds where I just kept, it was like a tennis match, looking at the clock and what was going on the ice. It was a one goal game. So from that last 20 seconds, to the buzzer, to me jumping on the ice and jumping into a crowd of people, that was kind of the surreal moment. I think I eventually came back down to earth by the time I got the cup, but certainly that the 30 seconds or so was That was just the most insane moment of my career.
2: Where Are They Now continues its discussion with Sharks alumnus Dan Boyle. Dan joined the Sharks in 2008. He knew a lot about San Jose as a team, but not much about it as a city.
0: It's kind of twofold. As far as place to live, I didn't know anything. When you fly into San Jose, you stay downtown. You go to the rink, you kind of come back at the Fairmont, I think, right there. You don't get to see very much. So I didn't really know a whole lot. So that was a little bit of a left it up to chance a little bit. As far as the team goes, they had been a successful team for many years. Obviously, I wanted to go and have a chance at winning again. I knew this was going to be a good opportunity. Obviously with the guys that they had, the guys that they were bringing in, I knew there was an opportunity there. And unlike my trade to Tampa, where I was kind of a nobody and, you know, wasn't really sure that they wanted me, besides Rick Dudley, obviously San Jose wanted me. And so I felt, you know, that want, and I appreciated that. And, besides not knowing anything about the area, I knew this is a team I wanted to play for. So it was, fell in love with it. We rented the first year in Willow Glen, and within, I think, 1 or 2 months, I looked at Amber. I said, "Hey, I think we're going to stay here long-term, because, it's just an absolutely beautiful and amazing area and place to play, place to live." I can't say, I'm still here today. So, started off as a little bit of a chance, but obviously it worked out.
1: Well, it sure did. And not only were you a great player for the Sharks, but also you inculcated, an attitude in the dressing room. You helped with all those veteran players. That one thing that you absolutely hate to do to this day is to lose at anything. If I'm out with you in the backyard hitting golf balls, you want to get closer to the hole than me. If I'm playing you in chess on the plane, you want to win in six moves. But do you think that desire to be competitive and to compete was one of your greatest assets?
0: I do. I wouldn't have made it 18 years if I didn't have that. I would have given up a long time ago. Some of the things we talked about, it would have been so much easier to just say, "Hey, I don't want any part of this. Let me just go get some sort of a job and make my 9 to 5, you know." So that is something that I believe is you're born with. I don't think you can teach that. You can try, but I think certain guys are just born with that a little bit more than others. And from a very early on, from very early age, my brother was 7 years older than me. It didn't matter. I wanted to beat him at everything we did. To this day, with my own kids, I maybe some parents might disagree with this type of parenting, but I make them work. I make them earn it, whatever we're doing. And I don't let them beat them. I don't let them beat me. Sorry, I should say. So, I make it fun. I make sure they're having a good time, but, I want to win at everything I do.
1: Are they competitive too?
0: My youngest a lot more than my oldest. Again, I don't want to push them in anything. I'm allowing them to find their way. But certainly my youngest, I think, has picked up some of that. She doesn't really like losing.
1: So you really found your way with the Sharks, certainly. And you found a place to live that you loved. Your family is here. And you also played for a pretty darn good hockey team that you went to the conference final a couple of years in a row. This was a team that had Joe Thornton, Patrick Marleau. Your defensive partner, as I mentioned, for a lot of it was Douglas Murray, who's quite a personality. That was quite a personality-filled team, wasn't it?
0: It was, and I was fortunate. I was here for 6 years. We were a legit contender for probably 5 of those 6 years. There might have been 1 year where we weren't as good, but I do get asked this a lot. But obviously, we didn't win the cup. That's the only thing that we didn't do, or I didn't do while I was here, but we certainly had a tremendous hockey team. One of the best I've played on. You could argue that the team, especially the first year I was here, the President Trophy team could have beaten the Tampa team in 04, but doesn't work like that in hockey. You know, there's bounces, there's health, there's luck, there's, you know, there's a lot of things that go into it. And we were just never able to win that last game. But some of the best teams I've been on were the 6 years I was here. I mean, just the talent, the personalities, like you said, the fans, the crowd, it was just an awesome, awesome experience.
1: Douglas Murray, was that one of the more unique D partners you've ever had?
0: Absolutely. Not only on the ice, but off the ice. He was, we were brothers on and off the ice. Just an amazing, amazing dude. Love playing with him on the ice. I think he everyone, you know, will probably remember the crankshaft and the big hits and, you know, the big body checks. But, you know, I think what a lot of people will probably underestimate is the way he sees the game. And I obviously see the game a lot differently than others. And, you know, some defense partners have a hard time playing with me because I'm kind of all over the place, but Cranky was always so easy to play with. And we just got along so, so great, not only on the ice, but off the ice. And, you know, he thought the game for a big bruising guy, he wanted to make plays. And he, you know, I think that was definitely underrated as far as his game goes.
1: What's the experience like to be asked by your country to represent your country and then to go out and win the gold medal?
0: Yeah, I'll preface this by saying 4 years before I was at the top of my game, you know, you can argue I was one of the better defensemen in the league. And I got the call from Wayne Gretzky only so he could tell me I was going to be on the taxi squad. So talk about another punch in the gut where I was, you know, felt this tremendous high for about 10 seconds when he told me I was named to Team Canada, and then a complete uppercut when he told me I was going to be on a taxi squad. So that was really, really, really tough for me. But my dad really encouraged me. My dad wanted me to go and get the experience. And so reluctantly I went, and unfortunately it was not a good showing for Team Canada. So it was tough to watch. And fast forward to 4 years later, I got the call and they told me I'm on the team. So not on the taxi squad, but playing. And then that was just an awesome phone call. And again, to share with, you know, my teammates with Heater and Patty and Joe was tremendous. And then to have it be in Vancouver was a surreal moment. And obviously winning. I mean, it was winner or bust for us. Like the silver medal would not have been good for us Canadians to show our faces back home. So thank God we won. We won in dramatic fashion. And again, another memory that I'll cherish forever. But again, to go from where I was to winning that gold medal is a pretty surreal road.
1: How did you deal with the injury part of the game?
0: Yeah, thankfully, like I said, beside the wrist injury, you know, nothing major, but you're right. That concussion was probably the hardest thing I had to deal with in my career. I think that season alone was my last year as a Shark, you know, statistically not my best, on the ice, probably not my best, but I think I've talked about this before. A lot of people didn't know I wasn't sleeping. You know, I had maybe an hour or two a night. You know, you got a back-to-back, you got 4 hours in your body of sleep, you know, over 40 games or 50 games or whatever it was. That's not a good thing. So although it wasn't a statistically good year or one that you might want to remember me as, I was very proud of that year because I overcame a lot of tough times that I had to deal with off the ice with the concussion and the sleep and the balance. And, you know, eventually that got a little better, but it's still those last 2 years in New York, I was still struggling with sleep a lot. Wasn't as healthy as I wanted to be. So I think that was part of the fire going out a little bit too. I had two little girls, didn't want to move again. You know, wasn't sleeping well. I don't know if I should say why I am going to say this. I don't know if this is a good thing or a bad thing, but certain guys can fade away and become that fifth or sixth defenseman, seventh defenseman, and help the young guys come along. That's not me. I'm not good at that. I want to play in New York. I wanted to play. I wanted to play more, and I had a reduced role, and some players can do that, and good on them. I just, again, talk about the competitiveness. I couldn't do that. I couldn't sit back and be a healthy scratch and play 15 minutes. And that's just not the way that I'm wired. So that was the other reason it was time for me to go. And it is what it is. I wish I could have got out on top, but I did a lot of great things. I played 18 years when I wasn't supposed to play one game. So I'm obviously proud of what I've accomplished.
1: You've been away from the game now for a couple of years. What about the game of hockey now? And as you look back at it, and do you think that there is something you can still impart to the game and you might like to at some point?
0: Yeah. I mean, I didn't watch hockey the first year I retired, probably watched about 5 games the second year. And every year I'm watching a little bit more and more. I certainly watch during the playoffs. That's kind of when I get fired up. I don't know where I'm at with it. I sometimes question, you know, trades or what I would do if I was a GM. So I think, you know, I don't know when or if. I like the idea of maybe being involved in some way, shape, or form. I don't know if it's going to be a coach because I don't know. Doesn't mean you're going to be a good coach. You know, you have to understand the players, but I like the game played a certain way, I think. And I think sometimes coaches rob players of that instincts. I think when it becomes very robotic, I struggle with that. So I really enjoy watching players that play the game the right way, but they also play it creatively in the way it's meant to be played, which is how we grew up, having fun, being competitive, playing the game the right way. So if anything, I'd like to be involved in making sure we preserve that. I when I watch football and I watch coaches that never go for it on 4th and 1, it drives me bananas. It drives me nuts. I understand there's reasons for that once in a while, but I've always been the type of guy that wants to swing the bat. I'm using all the analogies now, but so I don't know in what shape or form I would be involved, but I want to make sure that we preserve the game the way it's supposed to be played. And sometimes at times I feel like coaches take that away because, you know, their job is to win games. It's not about style points. They want to win games. And yeah, I don't know. I think I went off track a little bit there, but yeah, I'd like to be involved in some shape or form at some point, because I obviously still love the game and want to give back.
1: You're passionate about it. You were a great player and you have a lot to give. And I know that, the guys on the team that are on the team now that were still there when you were there speak so highly of their time with you and with great respect, people like Logan Couture and Patty Marleau and so forth. And isn't it nice too, that, that the Sharks have an atmosphere that kind of enhances what you're talking about for the most part, where they allow guys to be themselves and allow them to be creative.
0: I do. I enjoy, I can't tell you how much I enjoy watching the game when players are, that there's so much talent. And when they're allowed to, you know, within obviously the concept of team play, you don't want, you know, guys making poor mistakes over and over again, but it's enjoyable watching guys work hard and work creatively. And again, I enjoy the game the way that it was meant to be played. And it's nice to watch.
1: Well, it's been an honor to have you on our show, but it's also been an honor to have you as a playing mate, certainly. And you were a great teammate for so many years. You were the guy that everybody went to because they relied on your leadership and they relied on your competitiveness. And I just want to let you know that that you're a Shark for life. There's no question. When the Sharks win the Stanley Cup, you're going to be a big part of that because you were one of the guys that built it. So thanks for being with us here today.
0: Thank you. That's very, very kind. Thank you very much. I absolutely love it being a Shark. I love being here and I look forward to that day.
2: Our thanks to Dan Boyle for sharing some of his memories with us. I'm Dan Rusinowski. Join me next time for another episode of Where Are They Now?
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0: Hey there, welcome to a brand new edition of The Undercurrent. I'm Tara Sloan. If you listened to our last episode, you'll know that we talked about the effect the hit show Heated Rivalry has had on grassroots hockey organizations, and it has had an effect. Well, this week's episode isn't focused on Heated Rivalry so much, but it does raise a relevant question, because while Heated Rivalry is fiction, the reality is that in the entire history of the NHL, there has never been a single openly gay player to skate in a regular season game. Not one. So, think about that for a second. The NHL has been around since 1917. Thousands of players have laced up, and in all that time, the ice has not been broken. At least, not yet. But there is one player who's trying to change that. Luke Prokop is a 23-year-old defenseman from Edmonton, Alberta. He currently plays for the Bakersfield Condors, the AHL affiliate of his hometown Edmonton Oilers. Yes, Barracuda fans, slow down. I know they are our enemies, but we are going to forget about that for this particular episode, okay? So in July of 2021, while under contract with the Nashville Predators, Luke came out as gay, and he became the first player in NHL history, active or retired, to do so. In 2023, he became the first openly gay player to suit up in an AHL game, and his dream of making it to the NHL is still very much alive. Now his journey is the subject of a new documentary called The Hockey Player, coming out this June. I spoke to Luke about his life on and off the ice and what it really takes to keep going when you're carrying something this big. Well, first of all, Luke, it's nice to see you. I don't know if you remember, but when I guess you were with the Oil Kings, Ron McLean and I dropped a puck, I think, at a game, I think. And then I think we kind of just told you how much we loved and appreciated you there. So, hi, nice to see you.
1: Yeah, nice to see you again. Been a long time.
0: So I want to talk about your journey, and I think this is so important for people to hear and to know. You came out in 2021 publicly, and you were under an NHL contract. So I want to know the process that went into this decision and what made it the right time for you.
1: Yeah, I mean, it was a long time coming. I think 4 years of probably trying to figure it out myself before I could tell my family members. And then it was a year after that process of telling my friends and my family that I came out publicly. I think I had always wanted to do it publicly. Mm-hmm. I met with my agents in June of 2020, told them, and they were really supportive about it. And they kind of asked me, well, what do you want to do? Do you want to go public or do you want to kind of keep it private and tell the people who you just think are important in your life that need to know? So they kind of let me think on that for a little bit. We ended up having our COVID bubble season in Calgary while I was playing for the Hitmen. And during that time, there were a lot of rumors kind of going around, probably told too many people, that I maybe didn't fully trust in the moment. And it kind of started spreading around a little bit. Rumors were going around to the point where I had buddies on other teams who were playing, and they were getting asked because they knew that they were friends with me. So I got home from that season and it was just like, okay, let's do this, but how are we going to do it? Mm-hmm. There was a lot more to it than I thought it was going to be. I mean, I thought I was just going to be able to like make a little Instagram post or something like that. But, my agents hired like a media manager for me. Mm-hmm. We did it the right way. We told a lot of organizations and groups that we thought needed to know so they weren't necessarily blindsided by it.
0: Yep.
1: So that would be like the WHL, the league I was playing at the time, the CHL, the NHL, NHLPA, Hockey Canada, a couple of like sports insiders like Elliot Friedman, Emily Kaplan, who I did the interview with. And so that whole process probably took around 2 to 3 months. Obviously telling Nashville and stuff too, that was probably my most nerve-wracking phone call I had was with them, just because, they had no idea. They drafted me just as a prospect. They had no idea that I was going to come at them with this, but they were great about it. That call was the last one I think I had, and it probably gave me the most confidence that, this was the right thing to do. Mm-hmm. you know, for myself and for the game of hockey as well.
0: So obviously, you know, history, right? I mean, you know that this has never happened before. There's never been an out gay player who's been an NHL draft pick who's so you are the first. I mean, tell me what you felt the day before that press release was coming out. I mean, did you sleep?
1: No, God, no. I didn't sleep. I didn't eat. And it was an early wake up too, I remember. Yeah, it was super stressful. I had been a hockey player my whole entire life. Again, I had a successful junior career so far. I'd been drafted. And I was like, this could all come crumbling down at this one very moment. And I didn't really have a backup. I mean, I didn't have a backup plan, but I was also at the point where I wasn't going to let, you know, this decision, I would rather live my life than, you know, continue to play a sport and hide myself. Mm-hmm. You know, I was ready to, if hockey didn't accept me, that was fine. I was going to, you know, do something else. I'd find out what that would have been, but it was super stressful for me. And I think all for my parents as well too, you know, they saw how much work I put in with hockey and they didn't want, you know, all that to go away. But, you know, thankfully the reception was super positive, more positive than I thought it was going to be. You know, especially for no one really doing it before. And it kind of being, you know, a controversial, you know, topic to some people. It was extremely positive, and so that was really awesome.
0: Well, I know you heard from Austin Matthews. I know you heard from Sir Elton John, which is just such a trip. I can't even imagine. Mm-hmm. Did you actually talk to him or did you get a message?
1: No, I actually talked to him, and it was the day after too. So like, I didn't get a wink of sleep the night before, but that night, the night of, you know, trust me, I got like 11, 12 hours. Like I slept in real late. And I actually woke up to a phone call from my agent, and he was like, hey, are you up? Like, and he sounded all frantic. I'm like, what's going on? Did something happen? And he was like, no, Sir Elton John wants to call you. And I'm like, okay, that's okay. Like, that's insane. But I'm like, I don't think it's going to happen. Like, that makes no sense. And sure enough, like 2 hours later, I was in the kitchen with my mom, and I get a phone call from like this random number. I think it had like on the iPhone, it has like the location. It said France on it. So I'm like, I would never pick it up. But at this, you know, I was told this, so I'm going to answer it. And sure enough, it was him. And it was really cool. He just congratulated me and, you know, told me if I ever need anything. He gave me his contact information. And just told me he was really proud of me. So that was super surreal. I told my mom after, and she freaked out more than I did, for sure.
0: So yeah. Wait, so you've got Elton John's contact information in your phone?
1: Yes, I do.
0: That's crazy. Because, you know, people play that game. Who's the most important, or who's the, you know, most famous person in your phone? Well, I have to think it's him.
1: Definitely, that is, yes.
0: So, okay, I mean, you know, now it's been, I guess, almost 5 years. Mm-hmm. I mean, what was it like at the beginning, and what's it like now? Like, is it a thing? Do you sense discomfort in some company? What's it been like?
1: Yeah, it's been interesting to see, because I've been on a lot of teams also since then.
0: Right.
1: If I can count correctly, I think it's been 7 teams in the last 5 years. So at the start, it was definitely a little tiptoeing. You know, I had been with the junior team for, that was going to be going into my 4th year with them at that point. So they kind of knew who I was already. But we had a lot of new players, and we actually had a team meeting at the start of the year, just going over regular stuff. And I kind of jumped in at the end, and I was like, hey guys, like, I'm sure all of you know what I did this past summer. You know, I don't want it to be this big deal. You know, you might get asked media questions. You might get asked to do interviews. If you don't feel comfortable with it, you don't have to do them. If you have any questions, come talk to me. But it was I just wanted to have an open conversation with them, just, you know, making sure that you know, I wanted them to be comfortable again too with everything that was going on, if they were going to get asked questions and stuff like that. And then I ended up being traded to the Oil Kings in Edmonton, and that season was, you know, that was probably the best year of hockey of my life. You know, obviously we had a very successful team, but the group of guys we had were so great. They were awesome with me. You know, we got to the point where we were able to make jokes, and I was seeing someone at the time and they were asking about him and wanted to know what he did and all this stuff, and made me feel very, very included. And then jumping to pro, it was a bit different. It was, you know, some guys kind of knew, but they also forgot because it had been a couple of years.
0: Right.
1: So it was just interesting to kind of talk with them about it. But everyone's been fantastic about it. You know, some teams, some guys, they ask more questions than others. And, you know, now it's to the point where a lot of people actually kind of forget.
0: Mm-hmm.
1: You know, and I'm a very introverted person myself. So I'm not like, you know, really loud at the rink or anything like that, where, you know, people would, I don't know, go looking on like social media and stuff and seeing, you know, who, you know, what I did before. So a lot of times I think people forget just because it's been a while. And I'm also, you know, I grew up in hockey. I'm kind of a hockey guy. I speak the same, you know, stupid lingo that we have. I kind of have the same personality. So a lot of times people forget, which is kind of what I wanted to, for it to happen. But then also in some certain conversations, you know, making sure that, you know, some guys are able to ask me questions and are comfortable with that too. So it's been really good.
0: What about language? Because, you know, I know hockey culture, you grew up in it. I mean, it may not be intentional in any way, but often there are gay slurs that are used. There's just kind of coded stuff that's homophobic. If that happens around you, do you constantly have to self-advocate?
1: I would say yes. Funny enough, it actually happened like a couple days into me being, you know, my first few days of being at the Oil Kings. And we were in warm-up, and one of our players said it, and I was actually right behind him when he said it. And it was, again, like hockey players, we kind of use them as filler words, you know, like that's so gay and all that and kind of stuff like that. And, you know, that's what happened. He was talking about something and he was like, oh, that's so gay or something. And I just like kind of like turned behind my back, and he was like staring. He didn't realize I was in front of him, and he just like kind of went like big eyed and like didn't know what to say, got red in the face. So I think at the start of being on a new team, yes. Whereas afterwards, it's like, they know they screwed up. Like a lot of the time they know they screwed up. I remember it was a couple months after on the same Oil Kings team, we're driving to like a team event or something. And, I was in the back seat. Driver said something along the same similar lines of that's so gay. He actually stopped the car in the middle of like a residential road, put it in park, turned off the gas, like looked back at me and apologized. And I was like thank you, like I appreciate that. You didn't have to do that, but thank you. But I think the longer I'm on a team, the more guys realize that, like, you know, they can step in and say something too if they feel comfortable. A lot of the times, like, I won't have to address it myself, someone else will. So it's really nice. But I've also noticed that, you know, as I've kind of been on a lot of teams since I've come out, that those words and the language has gotten better for sure.
0: That's good to know. And I'm glad that there are people now who feel that they can step up for you, because that's a big load to bear. You know, you're trying to have a career here.
1: Definitely.
0: That's a lot on top of it. You have a boyfriend now, or at least the last I read, you have a boyfriend.
1: I do, yeah.
0: So has the team met him? Has he been around like to team events, or is that a slow process?
1: It's kind of a slow process, and I think it's more of a slow process for me than it is for him.
0: Mm-hmm.
1: I mean, we're pretty similar. We're like both introverted and stuff, and But I think it's more of a process for me to kind of get over. It's also been long distance, so he hasn't been able to come down here as much as, you know, we both would have liked. You know, we started seeing each other in September, and then I quickly had to come down here to California. He's back in Saskatchewan, and so we've only seen each other three or four times throughout that process, and one of the times was at Christmas. So, I mean, we're hoping to kind of do something during, you know, get him down here again during playoffs. And if that happens, like, you know, he'll be at the games. Funny enough, one of my teammates, cause all the girlfriends, they always do like wag jack, like, you know, right, playoff jackets and playoff hats and stuff. And it was actually really nice of them. They sent me a text and like, hey, we're doing this. Like, do you know if Charlie wants one? Like, will he be down? So I sent him it. We're still not sure if he's going to be able to come down, so we said no, but it's just really nice of them to kind of include him in that sort of stuff. It makes me feel comfortable with it all, that, you know, if there were a team event or a team party, that I would have no problem bringing him to.
0: I love that. I wish he could have a team jacket. That would be the best. Yeah. I have to ask you, and I know you'll answer this diplomatically, and I have to be diplomatic too. You know, you could say that the NHL has maybe gone in the wrong direction. Like, you could say that, right? Players can no longer wear pride jerseys or any themed jerseys in NHL warmups anymore. And it was precipitated by certain players not wanting to wear the pride jerseys at all. And so it just became this blanket policy. How do you kind of reconcile that?
1: Yeah, that's a tough question. I mean, you said it, like, you know, I kind of have to answer diplomatically. It's frustrating. I remember getting the news. I kind of got, I was actually in Toronto, I think, doing an interview for CBC, and like, I was doing it with Bain Pettinger, who, he's an openly gay agent, and he got a text from Elliot Friedman right after we did the interview. That Gary Bettman was going to ban the pride tape and the pride jerseys and stuff like that. And my first initial reaction was, you know, obviously disappointment. And then to add on to the fact, so now, you know, there's no specialty jerseys for any games. Well, you know, like the cancer nights and the veterans nights and stuff like that, you know, we can't wear those now because of, you know, because of the Pride Nights and the controversy that had happened with them. So now, you know, the people who really loved those nights are all going to blame us, you know, the queer community about it because of the Pride jerseys. But it's frustrating. I mean, I think you saw, though, that there were more players. I mean, there were more players wearing the jerseys and wearing the tape than there were not. And then there were players advocating for it to come back right away too. You know, so I think that's really positive. It's just a tough situation. I think it's, I mean, again, it's a lot for the fans too, those nights, especially just to make sure that they feel accepted in arenas and buildings and stadiums and stuff. And part of that is to watch your favorite player on the ice in warmups, you know, wearing the tape. You know, making, you know, it makes you feel comfortable at the arena. So it's frustrating, you know, trying to, you know, make sure we're as visible as possible and making sure that we're making the game accepting. But, you know, just, it's just like this internal conflict with ourselves in the NHL, just like, you know, when is everything, you know, going to be okay? Like, when is, you know, hockey actually going to be for everyone?
0: I mean, thankfully the Pride tape came back, and that, you know, that said to me, and I think that really had a lot to do with player outcry, you know, and with players like Connor McDavid or Brad Marchand talking about it, which, you know, in general, I think a lot of movement can happen when things are player led. So
1: definitely.
0: That's where my fingers are crossed. So that you have a documentary about you and your life coming out in June, which, you know, for an introverted guy, this is a lot of exposure. So there has to be a reason you wanted to do this. What made you decide to invite cameras into your life?
1: I mean, I was very reserved at the start of the idea. But I mean, I think if I look back onto, you know, why I wanted to come out in the first place, I was obviously, you know, a lot of it was for myself. And, you know, I thought it would help myself with my confidence and, you know, ultimately that would help my hockey career. But it was for other, you know, other people who were struggling with the same things, you know, whether they're older than me, younger than me. You know, I wanted to get my message out there that, you know, I'm gay, I'm playing professional hockey. Like, you, if you want to be a professional curler, you can do that. If you want to be an astronaut, you can do that. Like, it doesn't, you know, it shouldn't matter that you're gay or not. And so, I mean, I think, you know, the documentary was kind of that exact thing, like, you know, being able to kind of show my story a little bit more in depth, of, you know, it hasn't been easy, but, you know, what my life has been like since I've kind of come out. And again, just trying to get my story out to as many people as I can. Mm-hmm. It was actually, this isn't going to be in the, documentary because we've wrapped up filming already, but I actually got my dad got a phone call, probably about 2 weeks ago, from a 70-year-old man in Edmonton. And we're not sure how he got my dad's phone number or like why he didn't try to like contact me or what it was. But this guy basically broke down in tears talking to my dad about how, you know, he saw my story, you know, 4 years ago. And, you know, it hit him really hard. He was 66 or 67 at the time. And he came out like a year later after seeing my story. And so he wanted to phone my dad and be like, hey, like, you have a really awesome son. You know, he did this for me. I just wanted to say thank you. So stuff like that is super, super cool and why I, you know, continue trying to be as visible as I can. You know, and sometimes, you know, when hockey's not going great, that's some of the stuff that I lean on, like, hey, you're doing this for more than yourself. So yeah, it can be, you know, a lot and tiring sometimes, but it's way more fulfilling than, you know, winning games and winning championships. You know, having an impact on people's lives is what keeps me playing.
0: How many emails, messages do you get? I mean, you must get a lot.
1: Yeah, it's, I mean, it's certainly slowed down for sure. But it's again, every new team I go on, there's new people and new cities and, kind of at the start of the season, I'll get a bunch and, you know, I'll have kind of conversations with those people throughout my time with that organization. And then kind of move on to the next one and so on and so forth. But it can be a lot at times. I mean, people are, you know, throwing you their deepest, darkest mm-hmm. secrets, and you have to, you know, be in the right mindset and the, you know, understanding what they need from you in that moment, whether it's, you know, them just to spew their words out onto the phone and you just to kind of listen and not really give any feedback, or, you know, sometimes they want you to be a little bit more interactive with them, helping them with certain situations. So I try to do a pretty good job of that and making sure that I'll like allocate a certain amount of time. You know, if there's a couple messages in my inbox, I'll allocate a certain amount of time per day to do that. So I'm not constantly draining myself over, because it can be a lot. But again, I just wanted to, you know, I want to be able to help people, and, you know, I hopefully I'm doing that.
0: Yeah, I'm sure you have to be good with your boundaries. Otherwise you could, I mean, I've had this conversation with Brock McGillis too, you mm-hmm. know, it's just, yeah. It's a lot. Again, that same weight. Are you surprised that nobody else has come out after you?
1: You know, that's an interesting question, because I think a couple years ago, like, I would have thought that someone else like maybe would have come out a year after me or even 2 years after me, just by seeing like the positive, you know, reception that it got. Now, that was when I was in junior. Now being in pro hockey, I mean, it's a little bit different. Like, I think if it's like an established NHLer, you know, say that wanted to come out, like that would make a little bit more sense. in my mind. Mm-hmm. You know, they're, you know, and then you have to kind of get technical with it and think about all these things. But like, you know, how many years left on their contract do they have? And, you know, have they made a, you know, quite a bit of money while they've been playing and stuff? You know, where they're at the point that if it does affect them, like it won't really matter. Or if it's kind of a fringe guy who, you know, has played a couple games, but is like so close to cracking it, like, it, you know, that might not be the best decision at that point in time, because you don't know how that team's going to react to it. If it's going to be positive, if it's going to be negative. Yeah, the public perception of it might be, you know, super great, but the internal organization might not see it as that. Mm. I guess yes and no. I think, and then, but again, there's also a lot of weight that comes with it. Mm-hmm. You know, like what we were just talking about. And again, they don't have to do those things. You know, I don't have to do those things. I kind of see it as a little bit more of a responsibility. But it is a lot. And some players just kind of don't want that added pressure. They just kind of want to, you know, be able to go to the rink, you know, play, go home, hang out. And that's kind of what they want their lifestyle to be. So, yeah, I'm kind of surprised, but also not at the same time.
0: Yeah, I understand that. So your dream from since you were a kid was to play in the NHL.
1: Mm-hmm.
0: Does that dream have a slightly different significance now?
1: No, I don't think. I mean, no. I think, you know, again, it would be super cool to, you know, play in the NHL as the first, you know, openly gay player to do so. But I think it's just like, it's just been my childhood dream as a kid. I mean, that's kind of more so what I'd be thinking about if I were to play that game, and maybe afterwards be like, oh crap, like you, like no one's ever done that before. That was really cool. But I think being able to play an NHL game and being able to call myself, you know, an NHL player, and kind of, you know, not have, you know, I kind of had always had the title of like Luke Prokop, like the gay hockey player, that sort of thing. And like being able to have like Luke Prokop, the NHL player. And then obviously, I mean, having the gay hockey player attached to it too. But, you know, I think it would be really cool just to play in a game, to be honest. I don't know if it would add. I think it would add a little bit more significance, you know, after I thought about it a little bit more.
0: And I'm sure your hometown Oilers would make it all the more sweet, right?
1: Yeah, that would be insane. I don't even know how many friends and family I'd have at the game. It would be bonkers.
0: Well, I wish that for you on so many levels, but mostly for your childhood dreams to come true. I certainly wish that. But Luke, you really are an inspiration, and I hope you know how much you mean to all of us who care about this stuff. So thank you, and thanks for taking the time.
1: No problem. Thanks for having me, Tara. I appreciate it.
0: Luke, thank you so much.

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Hey there, welcome to The Undercurrent. I'm Tara Sloan. So nice to be back with you. I hope everybody is having a delightful springtime, no matter where you are. And with that, some incredible NHL playoff hockey, even though our beloved Sharks didn't make it in. It is hard to be disappointed, really. I mean, obviously, we would have loved to have seen some playoff hockey with the Sharks, but what an amazing season they had. And I know there is playoff hockey on the horizon very, very soon with this incredible Sharks squad. So looking forward to that. But the NHL, not the only league embarking on some playoff hockey. We're going to talk about the PWHL today. I am thrilled to be joined by two of the sharpest and funniest voices in women's hockey, Tessa Bonhomme and Julia Tosheri, the co-hosts of the Jocks and Jills podcast. Tessa is an Olympic and world champion gold medalist with Team Canada. She spent a decade or so as a reporter and anchor on TSN SportsCenter. Julia cut her teeth at TSN's Bar Down before becoming one of the founding voices of Jocks and Jills. Together, they have grown this show from an independent podcast into a flagship production under PWHL Media House. Live coverage from the 2026 Milan Olympics. They have a listenership that grew more than 300% last season alone. The future is so bright for women's hockey and for everybody working around it. The timing couldn't be better. The PWHL Walter Cup playoffs drop the puck this Thursday. We have Boston and Montreal at the top. The two-time defending champion Minnesota Frost chasing a three-peat from the third seed, and Ottawa squeaking in on the final day for the third straight year. Tessa and Julia are going to get us all set, and

0: were these girls. Here's our conversation. Julia, Tessa, welcome to the show. It's so nice to have you.
1: Nice to have you. Nice to see you. Thanks for having us. Never mind.
0: Who's having who at this point?
1: We're all having each other. It's a group hug, guys.
0: It's true. When everybody has a podcast, it's like, who's on whose podcast anyway?
2: It's so true.
0: I am so thrilled to have you here to set the stage for the PWHL playoffs. But I want to kind of just take a step back and talk about this league and what's going on. You have both been there since day one. You've been covering this day since day one. Now season three is completed and it's regular season. What feels different? I'll start with you, Julia, this postseason compared to the last two. Like, what have you seen kind of from the inside?
2: I think the differences mostly lie on the outside for me. The differences to me have been the reaction from people who aren't necessarily day one fans of the PWHL. The differences to me feel the most tangible, like when I go into American markets. I was in New York earlier this month at the Madison Square Garden game, and I was just completely blown away. In like, we all remember what New York looked like in season one, and to see them completely sell out MSG in year three is hard to wrap my head around, even that amount of growth in that short of a time. And to remember year one when the league was just on YouTube and playoffs were just on YouTube and on TSN in Canada, but not in the States yet, to have the finals on a national broadcast in the States is, it seems like it's a slow growth, but it also feels like it's happened really fast. So just the way the outside is reacting to everything has been the biggest difference to me in this season.
0: And Tessa, you have a unique perspective. You're an Olympic champion, you're a world champion. You have been along for this fight to get a viable women's hockey league off the ground. What does it feel like right now? Does it feel like this game has arrived?
1: I think it's more of a like, finally, if that makes sense. Mm-hmm. I think during the first season, Julia and I were there for the initial puck drop on the first ever game, and it was exciting. I made sure my kids were there, and it was just like, yes, this is finally going to be. And, you know, the rink was packed, and then it was like, but hold on, like nothing is guaranteed. I think just having played in, you know, different iterations of a professional league, you kind of always have that slight bout of anxiety. Of like, let's hope this continues, and, you know, knowing it's going to be okay if there's a little blip, you know, in the road, we'll power through. And I think we can say honestly that the only blips have been upward, and they've been skyrocketed. And I think the ladies deserve all of the praise for all of this, because not only did they, I don't want to say force this to happen, but they really, you know, they folded the CWHL. And they really forced their hand at, you know, we need a proper true investor. And shout out to the Mark Walter Group. And they obviously deserve their flowers as well. And then it was like, let's ice a great product. And they've done nothing but that. I mean, the MSG game, things were popping off when that scuffle took place in the corner, Julia.
2: Right, yeah.
1: TD Garden game was going wild. It was a fast physical game. There weren't many goals in it, but the fans were on the edge of their seat for the entire thing. And the beautiful part was, you know, these aren't your prototypical jock hockey fans, right, Julia? These are some fans that, you know, just wanted to cheer for some type of team and really loved what the league was about. And I think that, you know, the locker room is something that's unique and special to athletes and to hockey players in particular. And going to a PWHL game is the fans' locker room. You just feel safe there. You can be yourself. You can have a time. You can dance. You can do whatever the heck you want, wear whatever you want. And it's like the warmest hug. It's the best thing to be a part of. And so for me, it's like a yes, finally, we got this. And this is exactly how we wanted it.
0: Let's talk about, and I agree. I mean, it feels like such a safe environment when you go to a PWHL game, and you know, you might end up with a friendship bracelet or a new real best friend, who knows. all of the above. Let's talk about the growth. So two new teams added this season, so that you're sitting at eight. And then, of course, there's always rumors swirling about what's going to happen next. Is there anything, since you two are insiders, anything you can tell us, Julia, about when this league may expand again?
2: I think that it's become pretty clear that there will be teams added this offseason. Now, how many teams and where those teams will be, we don't have really any insight on.
1: That's above our pay grade.
2: Yeah, like they try to keep us out of the room on those conversations, so we try to break into them. But it does sound like it's time, and there's obviously demand for it. Like, the takeover tour has just continued to grow momentum no matter where it goes. We hear we want a team chance no matter what market those takeover tour games land in. So it's going to be this summer, it sounds like, based on what EVP Amy Shearer is saying, or EVP of business, rather, Amy Shearer is saying. It's just a matter of where, how many, and I'd imagine we'll probably hear like fairly soon, just based on when announcements happened last year. But yeah, that's just based on when Seattle and Vancouver were announced last season, which was in this like few weeks span, I think, during or after the playoffs. So yeah, I think it should be coming soon.
1: And just to give, you know, teams opportunity to hire, and then obviously for scheduling and all of that to work its way in, you would have to assume sooner than later. I'm hoping for sooner than later. I just want to know. I'm like,
0: same.
1: I found out what both my kids were when I was pregnant. Like, I'm not a waiter. I need to know.
2: That's so fair.
1: Yeah.
0: I like that comparison. You were both at the Olympics this year. I want to know what, you know, what it means to have had an Olympics and then be able to get right back into this regular season of the PWHL. Like, what kind of momentum has carried through, Tessa?
1: Well, I mean, Julia can speak to this too. We at the Olympics, I don't want to say we're shocked, but we were delightfully surprised at how much PWHL gear was being worn in the Olympic venues. So it was like, okay. And then obviously we had pins that we were handing out to people, which was basically currency. And everyone was like, what league is this? Oh my gosh, I'm going to have to start tuning in and watching these ladies. And it was kind of like, you should. And then they all pretty much did. You look at New York's attendance after the Olympics, specifically after that MSG game, you know, they were maybe a couple thousand, Julie, every game. And then after the Olympics, it was like 9,000, 10,000, 11,000. Like, it really popped off. And I think, you know, just the product that was on the ice at the Olympics and the skill that people were seeing, not only from the players that are playing currently in the league, but from the young stars that are still developing in the NCAA that are soon to enter the league, it really caught a lot of people's eye. And then I think the more they learned about the league, we have this thing called Professor Puck. Julia's very familiar with Professor Puck. People were learning about the league and just how there's a 3-point system and how it keeps the games close, the standings close. Every point matters. You know, some teams at the end of the season really needed to win in regulation. So you saw them pulling their goalie with 8 minutes left because they needed to get back into the game and win it in regulation. It wasn't just trying to tie it and go to overtime. So the growth has been fantastic. To the point where now the games are being broadcast nationally in the U.S., which hadn't happened until this season. And I think the players realized it as well. And I think they saw the magnitude of what the Olympics did for them. And it's hard coming back after an Olympics. There is such thing as an Olympic depression and a little bit of a downfall, but they all had to power through it. And I think the women who weren't at the games that were home practicing realized the importance of it too, because you saw some teams really turn a corner after the Olympic Games, and it was a lot of it came from the players that weren't donning their country's jersey.
2: Yeah.
0: Julia,
2: just a microcosm of that growth that makes me laugh is Aaron Frankel's Caesar Salad Instagram account.
1: Oh my
2: growing
1: gosh,
2: from
1: yes.
2: Like 1,000 followers to 70,000 followers during the Olympics.
1: It's a really good account, I'm not going to lie. And the Caesars that she suggests, I've tried two of the Caesars that she suggested. I have never had Caesar salad. Like, and this sounds so stupid because it's Caesar salad. It feels so basic, but
2: it's so good.
1: They are not basic salads. They are so good.
0: No, there is a huge difference between a good Caesar salad and a bad Caesar salad.
1: Yes, fair. Accurate.
2: So, you're so right.
0: Well, to that end, I mean, you know, you work... Julia, what's your official title with the content house? I mean,
2: Tessa is the senior director of new media and I'm the director of new media. So we have another podcast under us, Jocks Next Gen, which focuses exclusively on prospects. Emma Buckles and Florence Schelling host that together. It drops every Wednesday and they do such an awesome job. But Tessa and I help kind of with looking over the cool internet stuff at the PWHL, new media, as they say.
0: Well, what do you think? I mean, what do you think the NHL potentially could learn from what you guys are doing.
1: I think they already have.
0: Yeah.
1: With the walk-in fit pictures that they're doing now. I mean, those walk-in fit things were really, really, I mean, I know NBA always does the cool walk-in stuff, but it really hit home on the internet with the PWHL and exactly what these fashionistas are doing in this league.
2: Yeah.
1: Some of the stuff that they were, I was like, holy smokes, I don't even know if I ever could. And I had Zoe Boyd dress me for the TD Garden game. And it's like, this is what you think about and go through every game. Like, this is kind of cool. And it gives an opportunity for them to show who they are and, you know, have a moment for themselves or with each other. If, you know, like CJ and Megan Carter, do they walk in sleeveless all the time and they flex the guns?
2: Yes.
1: Probably two of the best biceps in the league.
0: Oh, yeah.
2: For sure.
1: But yeah, just that. But Julia's more of the social queen. So what do you say, Julia?
2: I honestly think the PWHL just has an inherent advantage because the players are just more well-rounded. They're educated. They do interesting things. It's just kind of the nature of things. You're drafted into the NHL when you're 18. When you're drafted into the PWHL, you've had the opportunity to have a college career, to learn a little bit more about yourself and I don't know.
1: Also, you're less media trained. Like the answers aren't... 110%, more personal.
2: Yeah. All the players in the league have different interests and they're willing to share their personalities. I think there's just a little bit more of a flow in the PWHL that gives it an advantage. Like you can sell personality in addition to the amazing stuff that's happening on the ice.
1: I also think the league and the players do a fantastic job as well connecting with the fans.
2: That's true.
1: Some of it comes from our podcast as well. Like when, Jamie Bourbonnais thought the media car wash was actual washing cars.
0: Oh, no.
1: You know, and like going with signs. Yeah. Like there's just fun little quips like that. And like, you know, a lot of them have dogs. So fans will gift dog toys, but they're very communicative, I guess you could say, with the fans. They have a relationship with them. So it's a really personal league, if that makes sense. No one's really at arm's length and at a distance.
2: Feels more like a community than a fandom almost.
1: Yeah.
2: Like you really do feel like you're a part of something.
0: Totally. Yep. I love that. I love it so much. Plus just women. I mean, come on.
2: Women. The sign in Ottawa just says women on it. And everybody screams when it goes on the screen.
0: Just women.
2: Yes.
0: I want to talk about, actually, you talked about prospects. I want to go to the upcoming draft and sort of the excitement surrounding that. But also there is a rule that I was surprised by in terms of who's drafting first.
1: Yes, it's the best.
0: Yeah. So that was actually new to me. So can you explain how that works?
2: The gold plan. Yeah.
1: This is awesome. Sure.
2: So Adam Gold,
1: a player, I love this because every game matters no matter what. There's no such thing as tanking because I don't know if my heart could ever tank. Go on, Julia.
2: Yeah, Adam Gold is the coolest guy ever. He's like an analytic genius, and he's always around at PWHL events. He has great friendship bracelets. If you ever run into him, they say gold plan on them. So essentially, once a team is officially mathematically eliminated in the PWHL, as opposed to just being out and trying to tank and land as low as you can, which happens in every other professional sports league. In the PWHL, after you're mathematically eliminated, you earn gold plan points. So you can earn up to 3 every game. It's the same thing as the regular PWHL scoring system. But at the end of the season, like where we're at now, the Vancouver Golden Knights won their last game in overtime and officially won the gold plan race and thus will get the first overall pick. Now, that has a little bit of an asterisk on it right now because we don't know exactly how many expansion teams are going to be and where they're going to choose in the draft. But the gold plan has decided and the Vancouver Golden Eyes get to have fate in their own hands. So it's incentive to win as opposed to lose.
1: Correct. So the Golden Eyes actually finished in 6th place, but they've earned the first overall pick. It is guaranteed that Seattle will pick before New York and Toronto, but we just don't know where expansion teams, however many they are, where they will fall within that. But
0: is it possible that the expansion rules, draft rules and player protection rules might change?
1: That I don't know. That I'm very eager and excited to see this because I want to start creating my lineups.
2: I'm interested because last year teams could only protect 3 players.
0: Right.
2: I'm interested to see if that'll be 4 this time. I don't know.
1: It'll be interesting because the reason they chose the teams were allowed to protect only 3 is because when the league first started, They allowed every team to sign three players, and those were the three players they were going to build their team around. So it was like, okay, if you have to rebuild and restart your team, what three players would you now protect? So they got to do that. And then obviously the expansion teams got to go through their own selection.
0: Yes.
1: And yeah, pick apart these rosters.
0: Yeah, no, I'm sure it was a little bit traumatizing for some of the fan
2: base. We were hosting that show, I felt like a villain. Like, I was like, should we not be hosting this? It was traumatizing everyone.
0: It was wow. But at the same time, I mean, you know, it's just, it's so great to see these players you know and love in these new markets. So, let's move to the playoffs. I just want to make mention of this, though, iconic photo or video that came out the other day at Brandi Carlile doing a ceremonial puck drop between Marie-Philippe Poulin and Hilary Knight. It's like you can die now.
2: I just said in the podcast, nature is healing. I need that photo like framed right above me right now, like the Last Supper. Like it's perfect. It's a perfect photo.
0: Oh my God.
1: And Brandi read the starting lineup for Seattle as well.
0: Oh my God. Okay.
1: How did she start it, Julia?
2: She said they invited the gayest person in Seattle on Pride Night to read the starting lineups. Gay? And I was like, gayest person in Seattle. Like that is, and then I was like, but it's Brandi Carlile. So she could definitely have that crown.
0: It is saying a lot, but yes, let's give it to her. So amazing. Okay. So let's start with the teams that are in the playoffs in the semifinals. Now there is a rule where the team that finishes first can pick their opponent.
2: Yeah.
0: So, okay. So what's the origin of that, Tessa?
1: I'm not even sure what the origin was. Do you know, Julia?
2: I don't know the origin story.
1: I think the league loves the drama and loves to do things differently, just like the jailbreak goal that we have, where if you're killing a penalty, you score a goal, your player is immediately removed from the box, penalty eliminated. And I think that they're doing things, the league is great at doing things their own way, and they aren't scared to do things in a unique way. And teams could definitely make it boring and just be like, if I finish first, usually you play the fourth place team. So let's do that. And sometimes it's been that way. And
2: well, Montreal did that last year.
1: Montreal did it last year. Didn't work out too well. They picked Ottawa. Ottawa eliminated them from the playoffs when their fans were chanting, you picked us, you picked us. So it kind of gives whatever team the first overall finishing team picks is, it gives them a little bit of, I don't know, some extra ammo. You know, a little bit more fuel for the fire. But this year, Montreal did go ahead and pick third place Minnesota, which is a team that they've had success against in their season series. They've won every game that they played against them so far. But I don't want to ignore the fact that Montreal did have a very hard time against Ottawa in last year's playoffs, and I don't think they want to go ahead and experience that again. It is a hostile environment in that Ottawa venue, might I add. Not that it
2: they
1: isn't.
2: They have kazoos. Like, they're kind of threatening.
1: Yeah.
0: Kazoos are the worst.
2: Why are they threatening? I'm like, oh my gosh, I wouldn't want to be the visiting team here.
1: Yeah, but not that it's any better in Place Belle in Montreal, but yeah. That being said, you know, the other matchup being Boston-Ottawa, these two teams went the distance and some in every game that they played against each other this season. Three games went to a shootout and one went to overtime. So that one, I call it a bare-knuckle boxing match. Like, those teams are just going to beat up on each other in the best of five series. So it's going to be a good one. Like, ring the bell. Ding, ding, ding. Let's go.
0: That's exactly what you want. Marie-Philippe Poulin status is?
1: She's
0: Julia?
1: Good to go.
2: She's so back. We saw her giving Hilary Knight that hug with Brandi Carlile between them. I was so happy to see her back in that game. And what a season. Like, I feel like she's so motivated. I'm saying that I selfishly picked Montreal as my winner preseason. So I'm kind of pulling for them in order for my prediction to be correct. But I think she's got such a chip on her shoulder right now based on what happened at the Olympics, based on what happened last year against Ottawa. I think she really wants her first title in this league, and it might be even sweeter for them to knock off the back-to-back champs in the first round and not have the opportunity or the idea of a three-peat in Minnesota's head at all. So yes, Marie-Philippe Poulin is back and all is right in the world. Nature is healing, like I said.
0: Tessa, can you talk a little bit about Minnesota and how they've managed to win the last two and only Walter Cup championships?
1: Well, they've got two starting goaltenders. So the head coach of Minnesota, Ken Klee, just lets them know, like, win and you stay in. And, you know, if you need a break, let me know. And they're actually, like, the best of friends. And they're two stud goaltenders who have represented Team USA on an Olympic and World Championship stage. And they just love it. They love working together. It's tough for another team to have a tandem where, you know, if the starting goalie, you can see they're kind of like having a rough night. Well, it's not like you're getting the second best. You're getting another best that goes in the net. So that is difficult to play against in Minnesota as well. They're a very deep team. So they come at you in waves. Like, it's all four lines contribute. There's rarely a blip in the radar. And they play just systematically sound. Right now, Taylor Heise is more fired up for a three-peat than I think she's ever been fired up for anything in her entire life.
2: Yeah.
1: She's like a shark out there, which is perfect for this podcast. She's constantly cruising it. Like, they just need to play like music when she's out there. She's hunting the puck. She's fine-tuned her game this season. She talked to us a lot about being a threat from all areas and all angles. She's a pretty good playmaker, but she's dubbed herself to be a sniper from really off angle shots, short side high. Like, she's really found a way to contribute this year. And then they've got another player in Kelly Panic, who Julia and I always say Kelly never has a bad game. And that is a fact. Okay. You can go back and watch every single one of Kelly Panic's games. She's just so consistent. She wins a ton of draws and she's found a way to contribute. She scored 16 goals this season. She was the goal leader and points leader with 33 this year. And it's not just her contributing. Like I said, it's up and down their lineup. So they are really a force to be reckoned with. It's line matching is, I don't know if it's really a thing against this team. You kind of have to make sure that all four of your lines are going as well. That on top of, you know, wanting to be a team to three-peat, they have the experience and the knowledge of what it takes to make it through and hoist that Walter Cup. And then obviously they have Kendall Coyne Schofield as their leader, and you just don't really ever bet against Kendall Coyne Schofield. So.
0: Yes, and she's got a place in everybody in San Jose's heart because she actually was
1: inside
0: reporter for the Sharks for a little while. So I am following in her footsteps in my job, ringside. What other storylines should we be looking out for, Julia? What should we be paying attention to?
2: I think the goalie duel in that Ottawa-Boston series is going to be a very special thing. Aaron Frankel and Gwyneth Phillips both went to Northeastern together. Aaron Frankel's a starter for US. Gwyneth Phillips is the backup. They're friends. They have a healthy amount of respect for one another, but when they go toe-to-toe, they bring the absolute best out of one another. They played last Wednesday to kind of wind down the regular season, and they were making kick saves. They were making behind-the-back saves. Like, they were just trying to one-up one another, and in addition to how closely matched Ottawa and Boston already are, I think Gwyneth Phillips and Aaron Frankel going toe-to-toe in that series is going to be interesting too. And let's not forget Anne-Renee Desbien. I think MVP has been a big conversation, Tessa, and I just spent a little bit of time on it on the podcast. Aaron Frankel and Anne-Renee Desbien have both had unbelievable seasons. I don't know how you pick which one gets MVP, and then throw Kelly Panic in that mix too, who had 33 points this season.
1: Yeah,
2: for the Minnesota Frost. Most in league history in a single season. Like, Kelly Panic is just unbelievable. So that goalie matchup, and I mixed in a little MVP conversation because both those things kind of have my attention right now.
1: Yeah.
0: So it really feels like, it actually sounds, like the Frost might be the favorites coming in, even though they didn't finish first. Is that possible?
1: You can never count the Frost out. Here's what we've learned. So they're sandbaggers. Okay. So they're entering these playoffs. They're entering these playoffs having lost four straight, which, as you notice, does not faze me. I don't buy into any of their stuff. It's what they do. They made it in the playoffs by 1 point? Was it in the first year they made it in by 1 point?
2: Yep.
1: And then last year they made it on the last game of the year because Boston lost. It wasn't even anything they did. And then they just find a way to cruise on through to the finals every year and just be a team to be reckoned with. It's really impressive.
0: Okay. Well, so this is all kicking off this weekend, Julia. Yes. What? So what, everything kicks off Saturday.
2: Thursday night, game one between Ottawa and Boston, and then Saturday's a doubleheader. Okay. Game one between Minnesota and Montreal, and game two between Ottawa and Boston on Saturday.
0: Okay. Yeah. Dare I ask for your picks at this point? I mean, this is all just in fun.
2: Okay, we can keep our beginning of season picks, right?
0: Of course.
2: I think we got to, because Tessa picked Boston at the beginning of the season.
1: I picked them the past three seasons. Let's be real.
2: And I picked Montreal at the beginning of this season because I was really in on the Pooh revenge angle against Ottawa. And then you add in what happened at the Olympics. And I just think she's going to be so angry, and she's so scary when she's angry. So I'm so happy
0: she's back. Is there anything I'm missing? Anything you want to make sure that Sharks fans out there understand about the PWHL and getting excited about all of this?
1: Tune in. Trust me, you will be entertained. Script Sports, it's on. Also on, I believe the playoffs are on YouTube as well, Julia, right? If you're
2: in the US, yes.
1: Out and about and roaming around, toss it on your phone. I do it often. Yeah. But yeah, these playoffs are, I mean, the regular season is entertaining because it did come down to the last weekend of the season to find out who was in the playoffs and who had first place in the league. But it does not disappoint. There are some serious rivalries, some heated ones, if you will, between these teams. And it's going to be an awesome playoff season this year.
0: How did it take approximately 30 minutes to get to our first at least we rivalry got it in. Reference?
2: Thank
1: Someone
2: God.
1: Had to do
0: I
1: it.
0: Mean, yeah. thank goodness.
2: Thank God Jess is here.
0: Yes, thank you. You guys, they are so lucky to have you. We are so lucky to have you. You are such a wealth of knowledge and beams of bright sunshine. Aww. So I adore you both, and enjoy the ride.
1: The respect thank is mutual.
2: You so much.
1: Thank you, Tara.
2: Appreciate you.
0: Tessa and Julia, thank you so much. What fun. And thank goodness we got that heated rivalry reference in, because I don't know. How can you even have a hockey conversation anymore without having a heated rivalry reference? If you are interested in learning more about what's happening in the PWHL and to find your local listings, head to thepwhl.com. And what we were talking about is so true. Follow the players, follow the teams. They are so fun on social media, and you get such a great sense of their characters and personalities. If you are not already in love with this league, I promise you will be. I will be back in a couple of weeks with another episode of The Undercurrent. In the meantime, keep your sticks on the ice and your fins above water.

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4: Cunnin gets it back. Rink wide. Will Smith takes the shot. He scores! First NHL goal for Will Smith at 6:52 in the first. And what a rocket of a shot. Snapping the puck from the left wing corner. Top shelf. Sharks 1. Blackhawks nothing.
5: We're very pleased today to welcome Will Smith into the Sharks Spotlight, an opportunity for Sharks fans to get to know one of the big parts of the San Jose Sharks present and future. And Will, I want to go back to the way, way back in the very beginning when you were growing up in Massachusetts. Tell us a little bit about your family.
6: Yeah, I grew up in Massachusetts, Lexington, and I think the whole family was 2 miles of each other, so it was fun growing up there and played for the Boston Junior Eagles, and then obviously moved on ever since then, and now I'm here.
5: When did you first start playing?
6: I think I probably started skating when I was probably three or four.
5: And who else played hockey in your family? Did anybody else play?
6: No one played, just me.
5: So what did dad and mom, were dad and mom athletes?
6: Yeah, my mom swam at Creighton University, and then my dad grew up playing basketball and baseball, and then my mom's family has a long history of sports there, too.
5: Right. She's from the Comiskey family that owned the White Sox and have a whole passel of people in Chicago. So you've got two big sports towns that you really are from.
6: Yeah. Yeah, I love Chicago too, so it's awesome.
5: So when you first started playing, when did it become apparent to you that you had a special talent?
6: I'd say when I was probably 11 or 12, I kind of started to realize that this could kind of be my thing, and I loved it, so I wasn't going to stop anytime soon. And yeah, I think that's what my dad would say too. I think we were at the Quebec tournament is when I kind of really realized that I could kind of stand out from the other kids.
5: Why don't you tell us about that Quebec tournament, the opportunity for young kids to internationally get out to a different place and to play against fellow age kids. So what was that like for you? What was that experience like?
6: It was awesome. It was probably the most fun tournament I've ever been in. So going in there and get to play in the big NHL rink, and there's 10,000 fans there. And you got to be ready to go, though, because you lose twice, you're out. So it's tough, but I think it was one of the most fun tournaments I've been in, you know, going bobsledding and doing all that stuff was quite fun.
5: How did people react to you by then? I mean, I'm sure you started getting some interest from higher-level teams at that point when you were at the Quebec tournament.
6: Yeah, I had a great tournament there, and ever since that point, I think that's kind of when I started to lift off, and then I got introduced to Kent Hughes, and then St. Sebastian's, and then the national team, so it was kind of just kind of all followed in place after that.
5: Well, that's the progression I want to go into. Kent Hughes is now the general manager of the Montreal Canadiens. But how did you get introduced to him, and where did that all start?
6: His kids always played in the Boston Junior Eagles program, and they also went to St. Sebastian. So growing up in the area, you know everyone in the youth hockey game around you. And so after that, I got introduced to him, and we were at the same high school, obviously, and then he ended up being our coach and my advisor, and I was the GM.
5: The U.S. hockey program has changed a little bit with the National Development Team program in Plymouth, Michigan, which you were a part of. But before, the big route was to go to prep school if you could go. I went to Canterbury. Kids go to Choate, Hotchkiss, Avon, all those schools. But what about St. Sebastian's? It's always had a big reputation for producing outstanding hockey players.
6: Yeah, I loved it there. I spent 3 years there, and three of the best years of my life. Just still have friends till this day from there, and it's all boys Catholic school, and there's just a brotherhood there. I think you can ask anyone who went there is how much they loved it, and still some of my best friends that I still see till this day from there, and I'll always be appreciative.
5: Well, that's also where you got introduced to the Greer family, isn't that correct?
6: It is correct, yeah. I played on the same high school team as Jaden.
5: And, of course, Mike was an assistant coach of the team for 1 year that you were there. And then you, of course, went on to the U.S. National Team Development Program in Michigan, as we talked about. That's a place where the best of the best can get together and play in the U.S. Hockey League against other outstanding players. How is that different from prep school?
6: It's much different. I think you have 23 kids coming from 23 different teams who are all the best kids in their team. So you got to find your way to find your place in that team. So I think that's one reason that a lot of the guys that come out of there are so good is because every single day you're playing against the best kids your age in the United States, so you have no choice to take a day off.
5: Did you happen to get in contact in any way with Macklin Celebrini during some of that time or not?
6: I did not. We played each other a couple times, but we never said a word to each other.
5: But he was played for the Chicago Steel, as I remember, so you would have played them in the regular season?
6: Yeah, we did.
5: So here we are, these two young guys that are so highly touted, both choosing Boston schools. You have a big family in Chicago, so you might have been swayed to go to a school closer to there, but here you are at Boston College. I want to talk about the BCBU Harvard Northeastern Tournament, the Beanpot Tournament. That's such a big, big part of culture in Boston hockey circles. Was that a big, big draw for you to choose a school like BC, or was it more because so many members of your family went there?
6: First was probably my family, but growing up I went to the Beanpot every year, and every Boston kid will say that's a reason they wanted to play at one of those schools, and I only got 1 year and lost in the first game, which was tough, but besides that, I went to BC, obviously, because of my family.
5: Who else went there?
6: Everyone. My dad, his three sisters, grandparents, all my cousins, so my sister.
5: Now, did your dad grow up in Lexington, too, or another part of Massachusetts?
6: Lexington.
5: That's a big hockey area, too, but it's also an area that's steeped in history of the United States. I remember when I was in the Boy Scouts, I went and hiked on the Isaac Davis Trail, Lexington to Concord, where the Revolutionary War started. Is that still part of the culture there?
6: It is. My family wakes up 4:30, 5:30 in the morning, goes to the reenactment every year, and this year is actually the 250th anniversary, so it's going to be a big celebration.
5: That's the kind of a thing that draws a community together, isn't it?
6: It is. It's going to be quite the celebration this year.
5: So here you are at BC. You're playing for another legendary hockey program. You're getting involved in the Beanpot. You said you had the one game. But you started there, and you had to adjust to playing at a higher level for the first time. Tell us about that experience and about how you grew into the leading scorer in the NCAA.
6: Yeah, I think if you go back and look at my stat sheet, I kind of had a little bit of a slow start there too, and you just got to stick with it. And I think we went to World Juniors, had a good tournament there, won gold, and after that just kind of lifted off and had a great end of the year, but fell short at the end.
5: By that time, of course, you're getting attention from people like Kent Hughes, who's your advisor at this point. You're probably starting to hear that NHL scouts were running around and watching you play. How did you deal with all that?
6: I think the whole draft process is, obviously you got, you're 17, 18 years old, and you got these teams coming to talk to you, and it's a dream. It's a dream come true, but you want to make sure you enjoy it, and it's a lot of pressure, but enjoy it and have fun with it.
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5: We're visiting with Will Smith in the Sharks Spotlight today. Will, of course, is obviously one of the big parts of the San Jose Sharks' present and future. Going from BC and deciding that you were going to turn pro, how difficult a decision was it to make that?
6: Yeah, it was probably the hardest decision I've had to make. Just kind of leaving a school that I love so much, and my family went there, and last year was awesome, and we had a phenomenal year, and obviously, like I said, we came up short, which was tough, but leaving there was really tough for me, and I'm obviously paying very close attention to them and rooting for them.
5: What about the school experience, too? I mean, BC is a challenging institution. It's a Jesuit school. They have a lot of expectations on the kids that play sports there.
6: Yeah, it's very tough. I think that's something they don't take lightly there. You got to make sure you're going to class and getting your good grades. And but I loved it, the whole part of it. I think enjoying going to class was something that me and my friends liked doing. I mean, coming from the U.S. team, we were in online school, so getting to go back in the classroom was actually kind of fun for us.
5: That's interesting. So when you were on the U.S. team, you didn't go to a direct high school. You were always online?
6: We were. We did school at the rink.
5: How did COVID affect you?
6: Affected me. I mean, U14 years when COVID hit, and we were actually the number one seed for the Nationals, and I actually bleached my hair and got a mullet, and then it got canceled a week later. So I was pretty mad about that, and yeah, it's a funny little story. I don't think anyone knows about that, but that happened, and then after that, the season kind of shut down, and I think the next year I went to the U.S. team, so it was the next year I went played St. Sebastian's. The year after that, I went to the U.S. team.
5: It's kind of interesting how COVID seems to have happened just yesterday, but now it's starting to get into the distance. Yeah. But I want to talk about the mullet. Tell us about how that happened and what you were doing.
6: Yeah, I've done it twice. I did it before the quarterfinals in the Hockey East last year, and I had one of my worst games of the year, so then I shaved it off and had two of my best games of the year. So I've had kind of a love-hate relationship with the hair.
5: So therefore, if you maybe get into a slump, you're going to shave your hair next time?
6: Yeah, usually if I change something dramatic, it's usually I want to change something up.
5: What's your theory about what a perfect hockey player is? Who were your heroes growing up? I know you were number two because of Brian Leetch. That's been a documented story. But tell us about that and about who else you looked up to.
6: Yeah, I mean, I think a lot of people know about the whole Leetch story now. And I love the number two, but I think growing up it was Patrick Kane or Pavel Datsyuk. Those guys just very silky and smart, and I think very underrated that they could pick pucks off of guys and kind of manipulate guys with their brain.
5: We're moving forward a little bit, but what was it like to play against Patrick Kane?
6: It was pretty crazy. I think lining up against him at a draw was something that was kind of like out of a dream. It was pretty cool.
5: Was he aware of any of that feeling from you, or did you talk to him after the game? You ever have a chance to meet him?
6: No, I have no idea if he did. We didn't speak, no.
5: That'd be pretty neat if that ever happens at some point. I know that does happen occasionally in the National Hockey League. Obviously, being from Boston, you're probably a Bruins and a Red Sox fan, maybe probably Celtics too. What's it like being a Red Sox fan when your mom's entire family is probably all Chicago White Sox?
6: Yeah, it's tough sometimes, but I'm Red Sox here through and through. But every Boston sports, I think you could ask me anything, I'd probably know the answer. If pretty lucky growing up in the area. I wonder how many parades I've been to. It's pretty cool.
5: It is pretty lucky, but obviously also the culture of Boston with the weather, with everything else, they get the community together with sports. Coming to the NHL and coming to the West Coast, do you see some of that in San Jose?
6: Yeah, I think East Coast and West Coast, there's obviously many differences, but I think in San Jose there's a big hockey contingency of, you know, these fans are very loyal, and obviously, we're at the bottom of the standings right now, but you can still tell that they're pretty fired up when they're in there, and it gets loud in that arena.
5: Well, it got pretty loud when the Sharks beat Boston for the first time in your career. That had to be a big thrill, too.
6: Yeah, it was pretty cool.
5: Your style of hockey is to outthink the opposition. That's a big part of it. How do you get yourself to understand, like a chess grandmaster, what five moves ahead are like, where the puck is going to go? How does that happen for you?
6: I mean, it kind of just happens on the ice, to be honest. I think I've been doing it my whole life, and you'd say I could tell you how to do it, but I can't. It just comes naturally, and something I just kind of always been skilled at.
5: The interesting thing is that players like yourself that have success like that oftentimes have coaches, other mentors who do tell you things that help you. Has that happened for you, and who are those people?
6: Definitely. I think a lot of my coaches, they've all been helpful. And at the U.S. team, Dan Muse, and I've already touched on Ken Hughes. He was awesome too. So I think I take a little something from every coach I've had and try to use in my game.
5: So now you're in the National Hockey League. You get an opportunity to sign a contract. You did that. You made that tough decision. By the way, do you think you might finish school?
6: I'm going to finish school, yeah.
5: Awesome. How do you think you're going to do that?
6: Well, I've promised a bunch of people I'm going to do it, so I got to hold through on that. And BC's great with that, too. They're, forget the amount of years you have to finish, but they give you a bunch of time, and they're there to help whenever I need it.
5: Well, I've got a story for you. Tony Granato, who used to play for the San Jose Sharks, you probably have heard of him, eventually coached the University of Wisconsin. And he had promised his mother that he would finish school when he turned pro. And so he graduated, and there's a really famous picture of him in a cap and gown with his mother, which I think is so awesome. And, of course, it happened the day after his daughter graduated from college. So they had a big weekend for the Granato family. But wouldn't it be neat to have your mom, Colleen, pose with you with a cap and gown to say that you finished school?
6: It would be, and I think I'm going to make it happen.
5: I think that's great. And it's not like they would not welcome you to go work out there in the summer if you took summer courses, right?
6: Yep, they're very welcoming. I could do it online, too, so it would be good.
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5: We're getting to know Will Smith here. When you first come here and you turn pro, and your relationship has to change a little with the game, because now you're playing for a living. You're playing a kid's game. It's still fun. You get an element of that in college, but you get a little element of the work. But now it's really work. How long did it take you to adjust to that?
6: I think I'm still getting adjusted to it. I think being so young, like you said, it's still a game you love, but you're playing for it's your job now, and you're playing for a city, so you got to be ready to go every night and still love the game every night and enjoy it and have fun with it. But it's definitely more, you got to take more pride in it and be ready to go.
5: So I want to find out, when you first walked into the San Jose Sharks dressing room, what are the things that you noticed, and who were the people that you were really looking to for guidance?
6: Obviously, our older guys, Tyler Toffoli, and I mean, Granlund was here, not anymore, but they were awesome the whole year. And whatever questions we had, or they were always telling us stories or stuff like that, it was fun being around them, and they've been great to us.
5: Also, you got to know Macklin Celebrini, obviously, quite well. You spend all this time together. You're in the same age group. You played against each other, BC versus BU, all kinds of things going on there. What about Macklin and about your relationship with him, and how much that helps you in this pro career?
6: Yeah, it helps me every day, I think. He wants to get so much better every day, and so do I. So there's a lot of competitiveness between us, and just makes the other guy better. So it's a lot of fun being around each other, and hopefully for a while to come.
5: You had one season of college hockey playing against each other. What was that like?
6: It was good and bad. I think we had some big rivalry games and 1-2 in the country, so it was pretty cool. And we go back and watch the YouTube videos of those games sometimes. It's pretty cool, and it's just awesome to watch.
5: Also, there's just the history between the two schools, the different cultures slightly, BU being on Comma Avenue and BC having that gorgeous campus and Conti Forum versus Agganis Arena. I mean, I go back to Walter Brown Arena when that was the home of the BU Terriers, and that whole atmosphere draws the whole young people together too, doesn't it?
6: Yeah, it was pretty crazy being around school at that time. I think people were lining up for games or early in the afternoon. There was just a school pride about it. I think all year we were pretty much top two in the country, and it was amazing being around it. It was you could just have that feeling on campus on a game night, and just through the tournament too, everywhere we went there was a huge BC crowd, and like I said earlier, we fell short, but it was an amazing season.
5: We know that you're a great hockey player, but I understand that you've played some other sports too. You could have been a quarterback. Is that true?
6: I like to say that. I need a couple more inches, but yeah, I can throw the ball.
5: I've seen you throw the ball. It's pretty good. You can also throw the basketball around, kick the soccer ball around. You and Macklin have unbelievable soccer tournaments before you even get on the ice every game. Is that a way to help prepare just for the competition?
6: Yeah, I like to say so. I think we started that in training camp and then just carried on, so it's going to be probably a thing for a while now.
5: When you leave the ice, you go back to a home where there are four sons, a great family. Patrick Marleau was a Hockey Hall of Famer. He's got his jersey retired here in San Jose. Played 20 years in a Sharks uniform. Tell us about what that relationship means to you and how you've enjoyed living there.
6: yeah, it means everything to me. I think I've touched on it many times of how lucky I am, and I'll always appreciate them taking me in, and it's like I'm part of the family. So it's pretty crazy just, I mean, watching movies or hanging out with the kids, playing knee hockey, playing board games with the family. And when I go there, it's kind of step away from the rink unless I want to talk hockey with Patrick, and he'll answer anything I have. But besides that, he's awesome to me.
5: Well, you also have something in common in one sense, because you were fourth overall, right? Macklin is first overall. A little bit more press attention maybe sometimes on him. But Patrick played in the shadow in a way of Joe Thornton, who was first overall. And then they later became teammates, as you two guys are. I don't know if that makes any difference, but don't you think that you can relate to everything that he's gone through?
6: Yeah, I mean, I would say maybe a little bit, not too much. I mean, he's had kind of a hell of a career, and obviously he's had a Hall of Fame career, like I said, and if I could do anything remotely close to that, it'd be pretty amazing. And yeah, just even in the house, you see all of his trophies and gold medals. It's pretty cool, and something, you know, uses motivation that I want to do that.
5: What does it mean to you to win a Stanley Cup?
6: It'd mean everything. I think that's the number one. That's what you dream of as a kid, and I've probably reenact that in my basement 1,000 times, and getting out to have a chance at it, it's going to be pretty special.
5: How exciting is it to see this organization developing all of these young players together at the same time so that you can not only make a run at the Cup, but you can do it for a lot of years?
6: Yeah, it's great. I think if you look at these teams who have been winning, that's how they do it, and you got to get a good young core to, you know, come up with and kind of develop at the same time, so it's going to be a lot of fun.
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5: Will Smith joins us in the spotlight today. What's been the hardest part about turning pro?
6: Obviously the on ice is tough, but I think off the ice you got to make sure you're mature. And once you leave the rink, you're on your own. So it's not like college where you got class and homework to do. You got to figure out how to take care of your body. And every night you're playing best players in the world, and they're grown men, so you got to be ready to go.
5: Wouldn't you say that that's one of the areas that Patrick and his family really help you the most with?
6: 100%. I think having a family here, it's been awesome, and getting to go home and kind of just relax and hang out with them is really nice to just kind of get away from hockey.
5: So in your first year in the NHL, earlier in the season, we traveled to Chicago, and there were at least 50 members of the family that were there. How did that feel to have that kind of support and being on the ice and hearing the national anthem played in a place like the United Center and playing against the Blackhawks, that had to be a big thrill.
6: Yeah, it was amazing. Chicago was my second favorite city besides Boston, and I love the Blackhawks growing up, obviously because of Patrick Kane and how good they were. So playing there was pretty amazing and something I've been dreaming of for a while.
5: Well, that's really a great thing, because these are teams that you could probably play in the playoffs. And could you envision the ultimate scene of beating the Blackhawks in one series and then going playing the Bruins in the finals?
6: Yeah, that'd be out of a story. That'd be pretty cool.
5: So what are your goals now in the next couple of years to develop as a player? How do you feel your year has gone, and how do you see the coming years?
6: Yeah, I think as the year's gone on, I've continued to get better, and something I've been continuing to try to do is just every game get a little bit better. And but I don't think I'm even close to where, you know, I can be at in a couple of years. And just every game try to get better. And obviously over the summer, taking time to hone in on different stuff and develop and make sure when I come back for training camp, I'm ready to go.
5: Do you think that the experience of going through an 82-game schedule, especially since the so-called load management has ended, basically you're playing all the time, do you think that's helped give you an idea of how you might have to slightly tweak your training in the summer to be more ready?
6: 100%. I think one pro of coming and signing in the NHL this year was getting to see what the games were like and how many games you got to be playing every year. So now there's no waiting period. I already know what it's like, and I'm going to be ready to go.
5: Well, one thing you have to do is you have to be able to play a lot of hockey in a short amount of time. I mean, in college, it's Friday and Saturday, and you train all week and go to school, which is really a great way to develop. But here, you might play four games in a week. You might not have practice because of the travel in the Western Conference. How have you adjusted to that?
6: Yeah, it's a crazy difference. I think you just said it perfectly. It's four games in a week, and you're flying in and out of cities every night, so you got to get used to that. But a lot less practice, but during the week, you know, make sure you're getting your body ready and it's you got to be ready to win in this league, and that's what it's about.
5: Because you don't have those great practice times during the week in the NHL, especially in the Western Conference, I wondered about the morning skate time when you get on the ice the morning of a game. Do you have time to work on a few things there, even if it's in a limited way?
6: Yeah, you obviously don't want to be too tired before a game, but you want to get out there, and I like getting out there doing my little thing and making sure my mind's ready to go and get my hands going a bit. So besides that, it's, you know, just trying to get your body ready.
5: What do you like to do when you're not playing hockey?
6: Everything. I mean, watching movies, playing sports, golfing, you can name it.
5: Well, you can golf here during the course of the winter. Have you gone to Pebble Beach yet?
6: I've been up to the Monterey Peninsula, but I haven't played Pebble.
5: How about Coeur d'Alene? Have you played that yet?
6: I have.
5: And your thoughts on that?
6: It's obviously nice because our owner owns it, and it's a great course. So.
5: Yeah, it's a beautiful place. That's certainly a place that I like to promote. Go to Coeur d'Alene, and you'll really have a great time with the food experience and with the hospitality, but the golf is really spectacular. What about the hockey atmosphere in San Jose? You briefly touched on that. You talked about how you're feeling the love from a really solid fan base. But do you also see the opportunity that when the Sharks do return to prominence, what it's going to mean to the city?
6: Yeah, it's going to mean a lot. I think all the former players, I mean, Patrick and Jumbo and all of them have said how crazy it is and selling out every night and how loud these fans can get. So I think pretty much every guy said in playoffs is the loudest building in the league, so trying to get it back to that.
5: We're looking forward to that, and we really appreciate the time you've spent with us today, Will. We're really happy that things are going well for you. We encourage you to keep on improving and keep on becoming a star player, because that's where you're going, and we really wish you the very best.
6: Thank you.
5: Our thanks to Will Smith for joining us today. Until next time, I'm Dan Rusinowski.
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1: Blackness is a gift I can give her, a collection of essays on race, community, and black women in hockey. She narrated the audiobook herself. It is part memoir, part reporting, part love letter, and part, as she puts it, a scathing ode to a game that doesn't always love her back. A lot has changed in the world, too, around this work, and we get into all of that. I caught up with Renee a little while ago to talk about where things stand in 2026.
2: Well, let's just jump right in. Let's just, like, make it all part of the thing. Are you good?
3: Yeah, okay. I'm good.
2: So I had to look it up. The last time we talked was in February of 2023.
3: Oh, my goodness. So yeah. 3 years. Three years and a couple months.
2: Yeah, 3+ years. So yeah. A lot has changed. If I forget anything, you can get me up to speed. But one significant thing that I want to talk about is you gave birth to a book.
3: Hello.
2: Blackness is a gift I can give her. Congratulations. I mean, a belated congratulations.
3: Thank you.
2: That is such a big deal.
3: Yeah, the original release was October, November, 2024. My publisher and my agents are in Toronto. So I went up there for a book release. I brought my daughter because she is the her in the title, Blackness is a Gift I Can Give Her, Lola. Mm. And it was a magical experience, you know, just really all of what I did in my college career, in my teaching, in my community work, coming together in a book I'm really proud of. And the paperback edition was just released, I want to say January, and it's beautiful. I couldn't find a copy to show you, but it's got a beautiful cover, and I'm really excited for folks to maybe rediscover it, you know, this year. It took a couple years to write. I got to talk to some amazing women. I got to talk to you. I got to talk to Shireen Ahmed, Kim Davis, Sarah Nurse, mm-hmm. Blake Bolden, you know, and just really dive into what it means to be Black, to be a woman, and to be part of this hockey community that we are in together, Tara. If you haven't, you know, gone through it, I totally encourage folks to pick it up. I wrote it in a way where, because I was a university professor for many years teaching English and reading classes, and I always wanted to put together a book that was easy to pick up for students as well, mm-hmm. and for teachers, and use as a tool in the classroom, chapter by chapter. So while, of course, there's a universal theme, you can pick up a chapter and just read it, you know, and kind of get the gist of what that chapter is about. I love books like that because I have a short attention.
2: Yeah. And you know, we're busy ladies, we're moms, like we got a lot of stuff going on. I love that too. I'm wondering if it sort of contextualized the work you do in Black Girl Hockey Club. Like, did it emphasize the importance of what you continue to do? Like, did it give you any kind of, I don't know, new perspective?
3: You know what? Each chapter is a story about a Black woman and in hockey spaces and her experiences and how my work with Black Girl Hockey Club connects to what her experiences are, to what we're trying to build in the community. And what it really solidified for me was so many of us feel as if we don't have a community in hockey spaces or have felt that in the past. And so the goal with Black Girl Hockey Club has always been to create spaces that are fun and safe and exciting with Black girls at the center of it, right? And so it's funny because there's a part in the

0: book where I actually talk about like breaking the fourth wall while I'm doing an interview about my book and saying, hey, I have a resource with Black Girl Hockey Club that might help you out in the situation that we're talking about right now.
1: Right.
0: And that was the whole experience for me.
1: I mean, so it highlights just the absolute importance and synergy, obviously.
0: I hope so. I think so, you know, and it's funny because I mean, I finished writing this book in like 2023. I was doing edits in 2024. So by the time last time we spoke, I was wrapping this book up. And so 3 years later, right, so much has happened, so much has changed. But I look back at it without any cringe, which is great. I feel that it's still very relevant, and it will continue to be relevant, and folks, you know, Black girls and non-Black girls will relate to the stories told in here.
1: Okay, so let's talk about what has changed. I mean, for sure there are a lot of positives, but let's I don't, it's not even the elephant in the room, it's just the truth, right? The political climate has changed quite dramatically.
0: Oh boy.
1: When you and I first met, there was a real sense of urgency in terms of, trying to improve hockey culture, trying to make hockey a more inclusive space. And I don't know, where does that sit at the moment? Because DEI is, it's like you can't even say it. Corporations, businesses are being blacklisted for using those practices. I mean, it's just, it's wow.
0: Yeah. And what I would say is that the work hasn't changed. The work remains the same. The climate has changed, and the amount of folks that stand up alongside an organization like Black Girl Hockey Club has changed. But the work doesn't change, and the needs haven't changed. Right. If anything, the need is greater. I just today in my inbox, you know, we sent out Black Girl Hockey Club newsletter for May, cleverly titled "It's Gonna Be May." Because
1: I do not need to hear that again.
0: why not? And after the newsletter went out, I had half a dozen emails in my inbox asking about scholarships, asking about opportunities for the girls that are playing hockey right now, continuing, and finances are getting tighter and tighter. So hockey is indeed a privilege, right? So it has definitely shifted how we are perhaps perceived and assisted and, you know, uplifted in the community, but it doesn't change the mission. It doesn't change, you know, the vision and what we want to do. Black Girl Hockey Club remains an entity committed to making space in hockey for Black women, whatever damn way we can.
1: Well, let's talk about, the work that continues and the scholarships. I tell me if this is correct, that scholarships went from $27,000 in 2021 to $146,000 by the end of 2023. I don't know if that is, can you confirm or deny?
0: I cannot confirm or deny, but you know what changed was Black Girl Hockey Club received a Bauer hockey equipment grant that allowed us to include that in our numbers, first of all, but also allowed us to give away a lot of hockey equipment to basically any Black girl that applied and had the need. So that was the year that we gave out, oh my gosh, oh, I want to say like between 20 and 30 sets of like $1,000 sets of equipment to girls in Canada. And then we also were doing as much as we could down here in the States as well. So yeah, you know, that year was pretty flush for us. And Bauer continues, you know, we just hit our 3-year contract with Bauer. And so I'm talking with them next week to see if we can re-up the deal. But we have been, they gave us $100,000. We were just passing it out to whoever needed that equipment. And that was really amazing to be able to do because there are so many girls across the States and North America who are in need and who are playing hockey. And the wonders that some fresh blades, a new stick, a helmet, some gear, some pads can do for a family that has 3 or 4 kids playing hockey, it's a wonder. So that's been really amazing to do. Without Bauer, I mean, we were seeing really tight days in 2024 and 2025. But having that Bauer kind of bucket to be able to hand out scholarships to girls was really a lifesaver for Black Girl Hockey Club.
1: And now you're at the point where you're watching some of these young women who are scholarship recipients start to really succeed, go on and play NCAA. That must feel like Dayton O'Donohue, who I love, who's playing at Dartmouth.
0: Yes.
1: That just must feel so heartwarming to you.
0: This past weekend, I was in Toronto for an event that Black Girl Hockey Club put on with a couple of professors from Waterloo and Brock University. This is a research project that we got a government grant, a Canadian government grant, to put together. And we sent out, 100+ invitations. We wanted a good chunk of people there to participate in the research project. And Dr. Kaylee Pinnick and Dr. Janelle Joseph were leading this project and did so much work to make it come to fruition. And we got Jam Gamble, who's a local.
1: I know Jam Gamble. You know Jam? I know Jam. I do.
0: Jam is so funny and fun. And of course you would know Jam. The personalities, I see it now. And the style sense, because
1: she's way more stylish.
0: Well, you're pretty styling too.
1: No, she's next level.
0: But we had Jam Gamble come out and talk to the girls. We had Simone Wright, who is a hair historian, Black hair historian, come out and talk to the girls. We had Coach Abba come out, Coach Abba with Edges, I think is his program, come out and do some physical stuff for the girls. And then we got Angela James to come and talk as our keynote speaker. Uh-uh. And it was a lot of the girls that showed up, was ages 14 and up. So mothers and fans and friends could show, but a good number of the girls were scholarship winners that I met 5, 6, 7 years ago. One of the girls, Talia Rose Tambro, I talked to her and her mom in my book, and they showed up. They used to live in London. I think they moved for hockey, and they showed up to the event in Toronto on Sunday. And we were talking, me and Michelle, to Talia Rose's mom, that I met Talia Rose when she was in 7th grade, and now she is going into her senior year. Playing hockey still. She's a goalie. She's amazing and just so smart and talented. And there were, a dozen girls there with that same connection to Black Girl Hockey Club. So that was, it's just like old home week, going to something like that, getting to see these girls and their dreams of college and, D1. And I look at Dayton, you mentioned Dayton and all that she's achieved. And I just remember meeting her and her mom and their desire to push her to be the best she could be in hockey spaces. And look at her now. So it is, I feel like I always tell them, like, this, we're your aunties. You're not getting rid of us. We're family now. So we're just going to watch you grow and cheer you on, whether you're playing hockey or not, because not all of them still play hockey. Some of my scholarship girls graduate from high school and there aren't opportunities for them to play hockey. So they play another sport or they focus on their studies, but they still come out They volunteer at events and they participate. They go to the games with us. It's really beautiful, the community that has been built over the past, what is it, six, seven years now?
1: No, it is really incredible. I want to talk about some firsts that we've seen on the world stage, and two young women I want to talk about specifically. First of all, Chyna Taylor, the Sports Illustrated Sports Kid of the Year in 2025. She's a young defender. She's going to be a superstar on Team USA. She's already a U18 gold medalist. First of all, her, and then Layla Edwards, who, of course, you know, we already loved her, and then all of a sudden she goes on and she becomes the first Black woman to play on Team USA's hockey team and wins a gold medal. It's, you know, it's true. If you can see it, be it. You
0: it's
1: can
0: a
1: be
0: fairy
1: it.
0: tale,
1: Yeah,
0: right?
1: yeah.
0: First of all, Chyna and her grandfather, who texts me every once in a while with pictures and updates about what she's doing. She's amazing. It's really been astounding to watch her grow and to be involved in such a intense way with USA Hockey and actually be on that path to what Layla has been able to accomplish. And sometimes, like I mentioned, her grandfather, Tim, will text me when he's at an event, when Chyna has won something. He'll send me pictures. And he's not the only, you know, Black Girl Hockey Club parent, grandparent, auntie to do that. While I was in Toronto, I got a text from a mom in California with a video of her daughter knocking down some boys on the ice who were messing with her. You know, she was like, wait, watch till the end. And of course, Camille did the thing. So it's really amazing to see what these girls are able to accomplish. And I, particularly Chyna, you know, as a Sports Illustrated Kid of the Year, her being, you know, so involved with Team USA, it's just, I can't wait to see what she accomplishes next.
1: Oh my gosh. Yeah. So let's move on to Layla and what we've just watched her achieve. And, you know, she's really embraced the spotlight too, which I love so much. I love seeing her in all these interviews, and she's just a bright light.
0: She deserves it, honestly. She's worked so incredibly hard. I remember when, oh gosh, I want to say it was tail end of 2024. They were doing it wasn't the Dream Gap Tour. Maybe it was the Dream Gap Tour. I'm not sure what it was. You know, the women before the teams were put together. Maybe it was 2023. They were going around to arenas playing USA versus Canada. You remember
1: Oh,
0: those
1: yeah,
0: games?
1: That was the rivalry series.
0: The rivalry series, yeah. So they were doing the rivalry series before the PWHL kind of came into existence. And they played one game. I got to see it, which was amazing. They played a second game in LA, and I got to go again. I took my niece. I got to hang out with Blake Bolden. You know, it was very cool. But before the game started, I ran into a beautiful Black family in the kind of wrong side of Staples Center. And so I'm, you know, me being me, I'm like, hey, you guys looking for somebody? Can I help you? And they're like, we need to get in there. My daughter's playing. And I was like, oh, you're Layla's mom and grandma and brother. Hi, guys. I'm
1: Oh.
0: Renee. Let me see if I can help you find a way into the arena. You know, and we get grandma in, and I get to meet Layla's mom, who is a superstar in her own, you know, her own way. And I didn't get to meet Layla. She was already, you know, with the team on the ice. But I remember thinking, you know, how funny that we just kind of bumped into each other and immediately knew like there was a connection there. And then that afternoon when Layla was playing, or when Team USA was playing, we were sure Layla wasn't going to get ice time. This was her second time playing with the team. The first time I think had been in Colorado, and I don't think she got ice time at all. So in LA, it was the second game, and we're thinking, you know, maybe they'll let her play a couple minutes at the end, and they did. And I remember, you know, her mom was in the seats kind of adjacent to us, and they were cheering while she was on the ice, and we were yelling, jumping up and down, just thinking, like, how amazing that we get to witness this first for Layla, right? Flash forward, you know, a couple years, and we couldn't stop talking about Layla in Black Girl Hockey Club. We knew we couldn't, because we want people to know about her. We want other people to talk about her, know that she has this opportunity. So, you know, Black hockey communities united, and we're like, we're going to talk about Layla. We're going to remind folks that we know that she's on Team USA and that she's good as hell at hockey. And, you know, for her to not only get the opportunity to go to the Olympics, but to play, to make goals, to win a gold medal, her very first time, you know, with that group out there on that stage. Oh, my goodness. It's really, really cool. And, you know, the only other person who probably has any inkling how that might feel is Sarah. Sarah Nurse. Right.
1: Talking about Sarah Nurse, yes, of course.
0: And bless Sarah and her exuberance and what the team did. But Layla, we were just, you know, it's magic. It's Black girl magic, baby.
1: It is. And you know what? Of course, like we as Canadians were sad, but Team USA was just an absolute powerhouse. So Team Canada gave them a run for the money. The gold medal match, they sort of came to life, but Team USA really, they deserved that gold medal. And Layla Edwards, of course, a future great in the PWHL. When we last spoke, Renee, the PWHL hadn't started yet.
0: No, it didn't even exist.
1: That's a massive change.
0: That's a new thing, right? It's been really cool to watch it. And now Detroit getting a team. Amazing. I'm like, I've never been to Detroit. And what a reason to go. Like, I'm so excited. I want more out here on the West, but I can't be selfish. You know, we've got a couple out here now with Seattle and Vancouver. And of course, we've got Sarah and Sophie and Michaela all out here on the West Coast. So I'm not mad at it. I'm really not. I have to admit, I have not been to a PWHL game. So that's a first that I'm waiting for. Well,
1: yeah, that's got to change. And as we speak now, so things may, you know, may change by the time this comes out. But so, you know, one of potentially four expansion teams have been announced, the one you talked about, Detroit. There are lots of rumors about California teams. So I think if it doesn't happen this round, it's bound to happen. The game, we know, both of us know perfectly well, it's growing like crazy. And I'll just say San Jose is a really great market. So
0: great hockey town.
1: It's a great hockey town, and there's a lot of excitement now because of the Sharks and what an amazing and fun young team has become. So, you know, I hope it happens.
0: You know, my family's up there. I'm happy to drive up and go see a game, a doubleheader maybe.
1: Yes, I think so. So what, though, can you sort of identify in a somewhat concrete way what you see the effects of the PWHL in some of the young hockey players that you're talking to?
0: Honestly, I think that everybody is still so excited to have a tangible women's league that is continuing to expand, that is, you know, getting the best players and paying them appropriately. The excitement continues to be palpable, you know, and it's across, you know, genders, it's across races, it's across class. It's just really cool to have a sport that you love so much adapt to the times and create something that people want. Women's sports, we see that in soccer, we see it in basketball. Hockey is there, and the fact that our women's teams in North America are amazing, and then those players are scattered across the league. That is, I mean, that's a draw. It has to be for just even casual hockey or hockey fans, right? So I think that the energy is what I see shifting towards a tangible kind of avenue towards women's hockey becoming mainstream in this space, you know. And I have a lot of, when I was in Toronto, one of our volunteers, his name is Dan Harbridge, he has an amazing Instagram account called Women's Hockey Cards.
1: Yes, he's awesome.
0: Dan is a huge women's hockey fan, and it was the most funniest, coolest thing to see him talking stats with Angela James and telling her, when you were in the 87 or 97, and she's just like, well, who is this guy? But those fans, alongside casual fans, have something to hold on to in this women's hockey league. And it's not, you know, we're not scared that it's going to crumble or fold or get sold or, you know, shut down. It seems only to be getting stronger and growing, and the fandom is there. So it's the energy that I love about it. You know, I gotta get out to a game.
1: You do. I mean, I will tell you, and everybody will say this, and I can absolutely confirm, it just feels like family. You know, it just feels, there's so much warmth, so much excitement. It feels safe. It just, it's really unique and really amazing. And I get really kind of choked up when I look at a young girl and I'm like, they won't know a time when there wasn't this league, you know. That's so special.
0: Yeah.
1: So Renee, I want to sort of, you know, just go to the NHL really quickly, because I work for the NHL team. This is the San Jose Sharks podcast. You know, I know years ago you said the NHL is listening. There's a lot of conversation, and, you know, you're close with Kim Davis. And can you give me just a little bit of a sort of report card?
0: I don't know that I can in 2026, right? Mm-hmm. Black Girl Hockey Club, we still go to NHL games. We're still, you know, have a strong connection to the AHL. Mm-hmm. But the conversations really have stalled. I'll say that, you know, we haven't really been connected to those decision-making committees and folks because DEI is dead. Right? It's not a priority for so many large corporations. Not saying it's not a priority for the individuals in those corporations, right? But as a business, as an entity, the urgency, as you said, isn't there. It just isn't. And so that's not to say that we don't connect deeply with clubs like San Jose Sharks, the Los Angeles Kings. I mean, you know, I'm a huge Pittsburgh Penguins.
1: I do.
0: And those, it's always been about the clubs, right? And it's always been about the individuals that work in those clubs and work in those institutions. We're not going to change the game of hockey by rewriting the rules of the NHL. We're going to change hockey by touching the hearts of people like you and me that work in the sport and that have a platform and they use it. I don't have a report of the NHL, but I don't think I ever really have. You know, they're doing what they do. They're making money. They're pushing their best players. They are, you know, there's playoffs going on right now. There's a lot of palpable excitement around that. And there are still heritage nights, right? There are still opportunities for organizations like Black Girl Hockey Club and others to get involved with NHL clubs. Just because, you know, we haven't doesn't mean that others aren't. It's just things have changed, you know, particularly here in the States. it has, and coming straight from the mouths of the workers in those places, that the priorities of the higher-ups have changed, and now we're having to pivot how we engage with, you know, community organizations. And that's across the board.
1: Yeah.
0: That was across the board in 2025, across the board in 2026. But that's okay, right? Because Black Girl Hockey Club is not about uplifting NHL teams and going to NHL events. We're about building community for Black women in hockey spaces. And that can be in your local rink. That can be, you know, at a community event at MLSC Launchpad in Toronto. That could be at a hockey game, at a meetup. You know, it could be any of those things. None of them are necessarily top of the hierarchy for BGHC. And the NHL has always been just a part of what we, how we want to engage and who we want to engage with in hockey spaces. And I will say, you know, the PWHL and their teams have been so great. As soon as they got on the map, they reached out to Black Girl Hockey Club, particularly the Seattle team. The Torrent has been, you know, they know that I'm on the West Coast and that we have scholarship folks in Seattle. We've always been very connected to the Seattle Kraken. And so they reached out to us immediately. I want to say before they even had a name and a logo, just to let us know that they wanted to be a part of what we were doing. And for me, it's those individuals, it's those individual clubs that really build up what BGHC is doing. Not to say in spite of the NHL, because of course they've supported us and we got an amazing NHL Foundation grant a couple years ago that is nothing to sneeze at, obviously. But I do believe that that's because of the individuals in those spaces that see the value in what we're doing, because the institutions, if we're not making them money, what do they care what we're about, right? And we're not making the money.
1: Right. Well, not in the short term, but anyway, but that's a great point. And it is about it's about so much more and so many, you know, it's not just top level, it's every level. So if we talk again in 3 years, which I hope it's not, that long.
0: Oh, not
1: okay,
0: 3 years.
1: But yeah, if we talk again in 2 to 3 years, Renee, okay. I'm going to leave you with this. What would you like Black Girl Hockey Club to have accomplished by then? Are there any kind of, like, you know, future markers that you want to see?
0: You know what? If the next time we talk is 2029, which is wild to even say out loud, I would really like to continue building BGHC city by city. You know, that's always been something that has really been important to me, that when we go visit places like Toronto or Vancouver or San Jose, that we don't just come in and have a whirlwind experience and then leave, that we can actually build something in that space. And that's not always easy, because all of a sudden we become an international, you know, organization with like me and two other people. So that's not always easy, but that's the dream, that, you know, we could go to San Jose and have a club, that we could have one in Toronto, one in Pittsburgh, one in LA. That's what I would love to see. And then, you know, maybe one over in London and one in Nigeria. I don't know. I just think it would be really cool to, like, have a lot of international friends all across the world, part of Black Girl Club.
1: It would. Renee, you do such amazing work. You're such an inspiration. Thank you so much for taking the time.
0: Thanks for chatting with me today. It was good to see you.
1: Renee, thank you so much for your time. I am so grateful for your friendship. If Renee's story has stayed with you, please do two things. Go get her book, Blackness is a Gift I Can Give Her. And if you are able, support Black Girl Hockey Club. The scholarship and mentorship work they do is putting young Black women on the ice and into college hockey programs. It matters, it works, and it is just such a wonderful community. I'll be back with one more edition of The Undercurrent before I go dark for the summer. Until then, keep your sticks on the ice and your fins above water.
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5: The San Jose Sharks ended a five-game road trip with two dramatic overtime wins. In Toronto, where it's always good to win an OT, and then the miraculous game in Pittsburgh. Miracles happen. The San Jose Sharks know that, but they also know they've got to get back to work as they begin a three-game homestand heading toward Christmas. And it's the Calgary Flames who handled them last month. That's the assignment for tonight. The Sharks and the Flames, right now on the San Jose Sharks Audio Network.
2: It's time to feel the teal. This is San Jose Sharks hockey. Now, Sharks warm-up, brought to you by Hilton San Jose. Hilton for the stay.
5: From SAP Center at San Jose, I'm Dan Rusinowski along with Dan Boyle. Welcome back to home action for the San Jose Sharks. Tonight they face off against the Calgary Flames in a game in which they'd have liked to have a response to Calgary after losing to this team by the score of 2-0 on November the 13th. But they're coming off one of the most spectacular victories in San Jose Sharks history. The overtime win against the Pittsburgh Penguins that saw a 5-1 deficit evaporate with some dramatic play in the third period and another step forward in the career of Macklin Celebrini. Dan Boyle, you know what it's like to be 19 years of age and what it's like to be a professional as well. And those two things don't always go together, but for Macklin Celebrini, it's almost like he was born there.
6: He has been so, so special to watch. He reminds me of Sidney Crosby back in the day. His hockey IQ is better than everyone on the ice every single night. And what he did as a player during that game to step up for Will and to see the bench, the San Jose Sharks bench, stand up, that's the kind of stuff that, you know, doesn't show up on the stat sheet, but everybody in that locker room just idolizes him and praises him, and it was an amazing thing to watch.
5: And so that sets things up for the goaltending matchup, which is a good one. A couple of the young goaltenders in the game that are on their way to the top, one who's a little ahead of the other. Gilroy's pride, Dustin Wolf, will be the starter. 25 games this year. He's 10-12-2. Last time he had a shutout against the Sharks, his fourth career shutout with a 17-save performance, and he also made 21 stops on Saturday in Los Angeles in that 2-1 overtime win, and is 4-0 in his last five games. Meanwhile, Yaroslav Askarov gets the start for the Sharks. He's 11-8-1 this season, a 3.24 goals against average. He had to make 38 saves in that 6-5 thriller in Pittsburgh and made a lot of big ones early and late in order to give the Sharks a chance to win. He's 6-3 in his last nine games played. And here's a unique stat about Yaroslav Askarov. Against the Calgary Flames, he's played twice. He's 0-2. His goals against average is 1.55, and his save percentage is 95.5, and yet he's still 0-2.
6: Yeah, it looks like the team hasn't been helping in front of him. He's doing his job. Anytime a goalie stops 900 or 90% of the save, or the pucks coming at him, he's doing his job. So boys have to put the puck in the net on the other side.
5: We told you about the milestones for Mikael Backlund and for Jeff Skinner. We also have a milestone watch for a couple of players. Tyler Toffoli needs only one goal to get to 300 in his NHL career and only two assists for 300 as well. So that means he needs 3 points to get to 600 since he started playing in the big leagues. Mario Ferraro is 2 points away from 100 in his NHL career. And those are always things to listen out for in tonight's matchup. That is our roster report from Kaiser Permanente. Get care like a pro with Kaiser Permanente, official team physicians of the San Jose Sharks. The keys to the game between the Sharks and the Flames are presented by our friends at Toyota. Proud sponsor of the San Jose Sharks, Toyota. Let's go places. For the keys, we go straight to Dan Boyle.
6: All right, my three keys for the game tonight. Number one is no letdown after an emotional win. I talked about it a little bit. Huge win in Pittsburgh. But in order to be a playoff team, you got to move on. Back at home doesn't mean you're going to win. You got to work for it. Number two, play for each other. We saw it with Macklin and Eklund stepping up for their partner. You got new players coming in the lineup tonight. Do what you always do. Step up for each other every play, every period, every game. And the last one is the power play. Step up on the power play was big. You know, some of the wins on the road is going to be big most of the time, most of the year. So you don't always have to score, create momentum, be effective. And that's it. Those are the three keys.
5: So those are the keys from Toyota, proud sponsor of San Jose Sharks hockey. Toyota, let's go places. We'll come back to SAP Center with more of our Sharks warm-up show coming up next on the San Jose Sharks Audio Network.
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5: So what do the wins in Toronto and Pittsburgh mean to the men in teal inside that Sharks dressing room? Well, Dmitry Orlov wanted to talk about that a little bit more.
7: I mean, it's great to be winning, you know, so it's the most important thing. If you look at the standings, everybody is so close to each other, you know. But obviously, we know we have to be better in certain areas, you know, and we talk about that, you know, and kind of we already talk during the season what's where we have to be better, you know, and obviously, you know, like, and defensively, you know, and take less penalties. You know, because you don't want to give chance teams to, if they have a good power play, you know, like Pittsburgh, number one in the league right now. So manage that. Make sure you're working with your feet, not with your stick. And, you know, and, you don't want to give up a lot of chances, give up a lot of shots. You know, it's a lot of pressure on your goalie. You play more D-zone, you know, so it's not easy, especially, you know, like I said, standing style. Team try to play hard, you know, every game, and schedule-wise, it's not easy. So you need to be smart and manage every shift where you're doing it. For sure, it's going to be some mistakes happen, but, you know, more we're on the same page, you know, what to do and how eliminate that mistakes when we can do it, and it's going to help us, you know, in the future. It's a long season, a lot of different games, you know, but similar place, you know, around, so you don't want to do the same mistakes over and over. So it's a main thing, you know, for us. And obviously, you know, it's a good thing to score a lot of goals when we need to, you know. It's it's mean a lot of work too in offensive, just on the visa puck, without puck, you know, the on the forecheck, on a back check, you know, when you strip the pucks. And we got quick forwards who can do that, you know, and create a lot of offense. So in our standpoint too, we need to move back quicker from our zone to get quicker to neutral zone, you know, or get to the offensive side, you know, because, you know, nobody likes to play defense and it's always harder than play offense. So it's another thing, you know, more quicker we're going to be close up in the D zone, quicker pass we make to our forwards, you know, then it's help us to join rush us as a D-man, you know, if we beat up the ice other team, like team, you know. And so it's all little things, you know. You want to put it in a perfect box, you know, that together, but you know, it's not going to happen every time, you know, but more often we're going to do it, and more smart decisions and smart plays we're going to make in the ice. I think we're going to be more excited, more wins, you know, and you can see it's build a culture like that in organizations.
5: Intense analysis from Dmitry Orlov. That's why he's played 900 games in the NHL. Sharks and the Flames are in their respective dressing rooms now. They'll be out in a couple of minutes. We'll be back on the Sharks Audio Network.
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5: From SAP Center at San Jose, it's home sweet home for the Sharks after a fun road trip, finishing 3-2 in five games and winning the last two games in pretty spectacular fashion. I'm Dan Rusinowski, along with Sharks head coach Ryan Warsofsky. You had a little time to enjoy that, one of the craziest wins that we've ever been involved with. But now it's time to move on. And what do you take from the road trip more than anything else?
8: Yeah, I think we learned some lessons along the way. And you know, with our start, you know, in Dallas and all the way to Carolina, which was one of our better games of the season, and kind of the recipe we want to play with and the urgency and the structure we want to play with. And then we were obviously resilient through the Toronto and the Pittsburgh game of finding ways to win, and that's what good teams do. Now, we know it's not the recipe to win successfully and consistently. So, you know, we learned some lessons. I think this is the biggest thing we took out of it. We'll take the 3-2. It's obviously a hard league to win in, but we got to move forward and be ready for this homestand.
5: Oh, and Nolan worked with me on the air the last couple of games, and when Macklin Celebrini stood up for his teammate Will Smith, the first thing he did was look at the Sharks bench, and he said every single player was on their feet, they were engaged, and he said this team cares about each other, and he has total confidence in that. How does that make you feel?
8: Yeah, I think it's obviously you can see it in the growth that we've had. Obviously, Ecky's in there, Macklin's in there. We're going to stick up for each other. We're going to play together. We're never going to give up. And, you know, I think that's comes with, you know, obviously we have some success in the win column, but now you're starting to see guys care for one another and the true love that they have for your teammate, and that goes a long way.
5: Makes it easier to not give up too, doesn't it?
8: Yeah, for sure. And you can kind of sense it. You know, I didn't think our game was we were giving up too much, but we were still getting chances and we were still kind of hanging around. So, you know, as much as you look back and we're looking at a 5-1, but we weren't, you know, extremely surprised because I thought we had some moments in that game when we had control of it. So now we got to clean up the areas that we obviously gave up too much from the shots and the chances. And if we can do that and get to our game a little bit more consistently, I think we can be a really dangerous team, you know, for 60 minutes.
5: Well, that'll certainly be necessary against Calgary. They've won 4 out of 5. And when you played them, they didn't give you much room to do anything.
8: No, that was, you know, we owe this team a game, that's for sure. We were not very good in Calgary. You know, we got put on our heels early and just could never really find our game. And I think we're over it. We moved on, but we're not going to forget it.
5: Now, you've got a couple of kids in. The cost of the victories, you had to lose Kurashev, and then you lost Will Smith for a little bit on the IR. You get an opportunity to take a look at Igor Chernyshev, who has been turning a lot of heads in the American Hockey League. You know what you're getting from Cardwell, just a stable, solid player in a good spot on his line. But what do you expect from Chernyshev? How do you get the most out of him in his first game?
8: Just be himself. Play to his strengths. Doesn't have to do anything, you know, out of his comfort zone. And making sure his details are critical. But you know, he's a big man. He can shoot it. He can get to the inside. He can protect pucks. You know, I think he could fit really well here with Mac and enjoy his first NHL game. You only get one of them.
5: Is one of the likable things about him that maybe he doesn't even know how good he is?
8: Yeah, that could be it. You could see it out there a little bit. Doesn't look nervous by the moment. He looks very comfortable in the meetings and in our morning skate here this morning. So we're excited for him, and I think he's got obviously an extremely high ceiling, and he's going to be a really good player for a long time. So we're excited to get him in there and see what he can do tonight.
5: We're excited about tonight. Good luck.
8: Thanks, Dan.
5: That's it for our Coach's Chalkboard show. And now stand by for the Sharks and the Calgary Flames. Coming up next on the San Jose Sharks Audio Network.
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0: Celebrini will begin shooting it. He scores! Mecca gets the game winner in overtime. Throws it in front. Palazzo drive. 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Tries to center to Foley. It's off the stick. Foley shoots. He scores!
1: This is San Jose Sharks Hockey. It's game time. 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

0: It's the Sharks and the Calgary Flames for the second time this season. I'm Dan Rusinowski along with Dan Boyle here at SAP Center at San Jose. 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Celebrate responsibly. Wearing the really cool third jerseys, the Cali Finn sweaters that are black and menacing. The Sharks have Yaroslav Askarov in goal to our left. Home record this season, 7-2-1. And a 91 save percentage in this building. On defense, it'll be a combination of Mario Ferraro and Timothy Liljegren. And up front, Ty DeLandria starts at center, along with Ethan Cardwell, just recalled from the AHL on the right side, and Jeff Skinner playing in his 1,100th game on the left.
1: Yeah, and in net for the Calgary Flames, we have Dustin Wolf. On the back end, we got Jan Kuznetsov and defenseman Mackenzie Weegar. And up front, we have center Mikael Backlund, and on left wing, Blake Coleman, and on right wing, Connor Zeri.
0: It's going to be a great game tonight, and also Mikael Backlund playing in his 1,100th NHL game. Second time in NHL history that two players have had a milestone the same night in games over 1,000. The last time it happened was way, way back 21-plus years ago on January 13, 2004, when Tom Fitzgerald and Gary Roberts each played in their 1,000th game for the Toronto Maple Leafs. Referees for tonight's game are Grady Hamilton and Graham Skilleter. The linesmen are Ryan Jackson and Travis Gorelitz. And there's the faceoff. Flames win the draw. They've won four of their last five, and they skate from right to left in the first period. Flames dump it to the Sharks zone, but it skips over the stick of Backlund. Back in the neutral zone, Kuznetsov rifles it back into the Sharks zone, and there to get it is Mario Ferraro behind his goal line, but apparently the Flames were ahead of the play and offside, and so they whistle things down and bring him back. You know, Dan, when the Sharks played this team in Calgary on November the 13th, they didn't even have control of the puck for much time. They only had 17 shots on net. Calgary had a strong game, 1-2-0.
1: Yeah, it was a dominant win. I remember it was a little bit of a snooze fest for us Shark fans. So, you know, you always want to pay back, if you will. It's regular season, but you still don't want to, you know, have that effort again.
0: Well, as you heard on Coach's Chalkboard, head coach Ryan Warsopsky says they're not going to forget it. Let's see what happens here. As off the draw, the puck goes into the Flames zone. Kuznetsov with the backhand keeps it away there from the forecheck of Cardwell, and Backlund will skate it out. In game number 1,100, Mikael Backlund backhands into the Shark zone, into the corner now, a little topple to the ice there for Tim Liljegren, but he got it around the boards, and Skinner flips it out to center. On the left side, DeLandria chips it in. Line change coming for the Sharks as we're just about a minute gone by in period number one. Nice job by Skinner to forecheck it away. Macklin Celebrini's in front of the goal, trying to make the move on the defense, but it's stick-checked away there by Kevin Ball. Good play by Ball. Celebrini keeps in on the right side. Stick handles away from Zeri. Backhand, left side shot, score! John Klingberg puts it in front and into the net. The combination that got the game winner in Pittsburgh strikes again. Celebrini to Klingberg, and it's 1-0 San Jose, 1-0-2 into the first.
1: When you're hot, you're hot. As a player, when you're feeling good, you're feeling good. Klingberg's feeling good. Macklin's been great all year. He made a great move at the blue line to keep it in. Smart backhand. A great backhand pass, I should say. Not a lot of players can make that. Klingberg's hot right now.
0: Goal number 8 on the season for John Klingberg to make it 1-0 Sharks at 1:02 of the first. Celebrini made a nice move on Zeri. Then he backhanded it through Backlund, and jumping in from the point, it was Klingberg basically on the edge of the left wing circle, just letting it rip.
1: Yeah, and I will mention too, Chernysov, he was in front of the net screening the goalie too. So first shift for him, doing what he was supposed to do, big player, right in front of the net.
0: That's Igor Chernyshov playing in his very first National Hockey League game. He took the famous lap before the contest, and now he's involved in that goal. Klingberg getting his 8th goal of the season. Celebrini with the primary assist. And here comes Igor Chernyshov, moving from left to right, across the line with Graf. Graf wins the puck on the right wing board, sends it in the direction of Celebrini, but the Flames tipped it backwards, and Morgan Frost will pick it up and throw it up the right wing side for Jonathan Huberdeau, who sends a flutterer into goaltender Askarov, and Yaroslav just grabs it with that backhanded glove, and play is called. Official word on the goal, Dan, is only one assist. Celebrini gets it from Klink to Klingberg at 1:02.
1: Yeah, but like I said, Chernyshov, big player, got in front of the net. I don't think Wolf saw the puck, so he did his job on his first NHL shift.
0: Now that'll bring a smile to the coaches' faces as Nazem Kadri, long a thorn in the Sharks' side, steps out there for Calgary. Face off won by Wenberg, though, against Kadri. Gunned around the boards and pushed down the ice. Goes all the way down. No icing on the play. So in the forecheck there was William Eklund for San Jose. Not behind the net. Here's Wenberg stick handling. Throwing to the slot. One shot toward the net by Toffoli. That did not miss by much. But it was just was a great chance there set up by Wenberg from behind the goal. Flames clear it out. Race for it back. And it'll be icing as Liljegren just barely gets there. Ahead of Kadri. I'm Dan Rusinowski along with Dan Boyle. Great to have you with us. Jeff Skinner playing in his 1,100th career game tonight. He's getting recognized for that right now in front of the crowd. Also playing in his 1,100th game, Mikhail Backlund on the other side. Off the faceoff, slap shot there taken by Mario Ferraro, blocked by traffic in front. Ferraro and Liljegren backing up here as Kadri on the left wing side moves into the shark zone. That's a great job by Ferraro to slide over from the left deep position to the right and block Kadri's chance toward the net. Loose puck back to the right corner. Yegor Sharangovich tried to get it there for the Flames, but taking it back, Wenberg drops behind his net. There's Ferraro to elude the check of Adam Klapka as the Flames making changes here with 2.5 gone by in the first period. 1-0 San Jose. Liljegren flips it across the rink. Here's Barkley Goodrow moving from left to right. He got up to the red line, but it's checked aside there by Ryan Lomberg. Poked at and grabbed by Ostapchuk of San Jose, and he angles it across the blue line into the Flames zone for just a moment. Calgary gets it back, though, and they move it out. Now it's Hunter Brustevich. His brother Henry was drafted by the LA Kings in the first round. He watches as he dumped it forward for the Flames. Vinny Iorio knocked it back the other way for San Jose, and it's into the Calgary zone. Joel Hanley picks it up, put it out to center ice, and there's the hit on Lomberg, kind of sandwiched there between Ryan Reeves and Vinny Iorio, but it was more Reeves on that hit as Reeves takes the puck and tips one into the offensive zone, and that's the end of his shift.
1: Yeah, the fourth line, I mean, that's what you need. Physical and big hit by Reeves, and they did their job.
0: Ty Dellandrea's line steps back out there with Orlov on defense along with Klingberg, and Klingberg stops a centering attempt there by Anderson, who takes it back for Calgary, gives to Zary, who twists his way back behind the Sharks' net, puts on the brakes, and flips far side, and an angle shot toward the net there taken by Backlund, but it'll be stopped by the goaltender Askarov, and we get a little pushing and shoving. Orlov involved there in a little pushing and shoving match in front of the net. You know Blake Coleman's going to get involved in that.
1: Yep.
0: Former Tampa Bay Lightning Stanley Cup champion, and so he knows what he's doing.
1: Yeah, that's his job. Get in there, mix it up, try to get his team on fired up.
0: Meantime, the crowd is buzzing about the way the Sharks have started this game. The Klingberg-Celebrini combination gets together once again, and they combine on a goal at 1:02 of this first period.
1: Yeah, I remember those nice streaks when you go 4, 5, 6, 7 games where you can't do anything wrong. Every time you shoot the puck, it's going in. So, you know, good for Klingberg after, you know, some tough nights. He's playing really well right now.
0: Now Klingberg's got goals in 3 straight games, and he's got points in 5 straight. Celebrini extends his point scoring streak to 3 games as well. Back into the flame zone it goes. 1-0 Sharks sent to the front of the net. Nice job by Kevin Ball to get the stick in the way. He fires it up the right side. Frost tips to Huberdeau, takes it back, moves down the right. Can't get around the check of Orlov. A headman feed the other way, and it's going to be a break for Grant. He's in alone. He waits. He holds. He shoots. And it's just high and wide as Mackenzie Weegar got back at the last possible second to influence Colin Graf moving to the front of the net. How close was that?
1: Oh, and what another great pass by Celebrini. I mean, good Lord.
0: Here's Celebrini across the line, tried to flip it off to the left. This time the Flames were ready for that backhand flick, and it'll be loose in the neutral zone. Calgary picks it back up, and Kadri comes down the left wing side. He's met just inside the Sharks' blue line by Liljegren. They come together, and Liljegren wins that little battle, and Toffoli sends it out. Pass a little bit too far for Eklund to take, unfortunately, so the Sharks regroup. Ferraro just dumps it into the offensive zone, and the Sharks go into forecheck with Eklund the first man in. Here come the Flames back the other way. Dumped to center ice, though. Down the left side, it's Kadri across the line. And a fallen stick that was kind of shoveled back there is what the puck hits, knocking it wide of the net. The crowd responds to that. Over in the far corner, Sharks try to pick it up and move it out, and they do. Eklund carries up the right wing side, one-on-one against the Flames. Defensively, Kuznetsov trying to check it away from Eklund, but Eklund's really good along the boards, knocking it free. Now he's got it back behind the net, taking it back. He stick handles, angles it off the board, stopped by Iorio, keeps it in, sends it in deep behind the goal line. Nice little juke move there by Wenberg to skate up the near boards. He cycles it over to Eklund, now back to Wenberg in the right corner, and he holds the puck, went back to Iorio, tees up, shoots high and wide of the net. Rebound picked up by Calgary. Sharks 1, Flames nothing, early in the first, 5.5 gone by in this period. Joel Farabee takes it to center ice and dumps in, and head coach Ryan Huskett changing the lines here for the Flames, putting out Brustevich and Hanley defensively. Up front, They've got the combination here of Klapka on the right, John Beecher in the middle, and Ryan Lomborg on the right. In front of the net, Sharks steal it. They score! Barkley Goodrow on a dump in. The puck deflected right out in front of the net, and there was Barkley with a stick down. Nobody near him. He puts it up top. No chance.

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1: So Zach Ostapchuk gets his first point as a member of the San Jose Sharks since joining the team last year. Flames come back in. Backlund in his 1,100th game tried to center it for Coleman off his stick. Zary put it back to the point. Now it's tipped toward the net by Backlund, but it's wide of the goal. San Jose 2, Calgary nothing. Early in the going here in the first period. Jeff Skinner winds it back far side. Mukko Madulin to Iorio, and he throws it out. And Cardwell ahead of the red line just tipped it all the way down. Smart play at the end of his shift. And the Sharks get fresh skaters on, and they will put out Chernyshov, Celebrini, and Graf. But here comes Morgan Frost across the line. Celebrini, I think, called for that. Dropped it to him, stole it. And Macklin starts to move it out with Klingberg again. Celebrini with speed across the blue line. What a move. Comes across the line, drives one toward the net. The stick save made by Wolf. But you just have to totally admire what Celebrini is doing. Chernyshov got a piece of the puck, but now it's taken away. He was trying to get it to Celebrini, and instead Frost comes back the other way. Nice back check by Chernyshov right there. Steals the puck. This kid Igor Chernyshov in his first NHL game has already done a couple of things to impress. Klingberg looks for a man in the middle of the ice, deflected away by the Flames defenders. Toffoli back to get it as the Sharks are starting to change. They put it to the middle. Iorio make that to Celebrini going over to the middle of the ice, but Toffoli couldn't get the shot to the net, and instead Condrey walks back behind his own goal line with the Sharks forecheckers in hot pursuit. Great job by Graf to steal it from Ball. Now it's gunned around the far boards over to Wenberg by Toffoli. Back to Toffoli in the corner. He takes a look at the point man. The shot toward the net, just wide, and the deflection for Liljegren. And the Flames just scrambling right now, trying to get it out of the zone, and they will do it. Kadri to the Sharks line. Offside, though, and Sharon Govich ahead of the play. And so they whistle things down, bring it back, and we've got a break in the action. And what action we've had in this first period. Goals by Klingberg, his eighth from Celebrini at 102. And then Barkley Goodrow beating the icing call, getting his second from Vinny Iorio and Zach Ostapchuk at 6 minutes. It's a 2-0 Sharks lead. We'll come right back on the San Jose Sharks Audio Network. 8 minutes gone by in the first period, and it has been a good start for the San Jose Sharks. They're up 2-0 against the Calgary Flames. They lost by that same score a month ago in Calgary. And in that game, they only had 17 shots for the entire game. Right now, faceoff coming outside the Sharks zone. It'll be Wenberg for San Jose against Kadri of Calgary. Nazem Kadri wins the draw for the Flames, and Mackenzie Weaker shoots a long one on goal. It's gloved chest high by netminder Askarov and left it for the defense. Flipped over the forecheckers by Liljegren, now in the neutral zone. Ferraro tipped it ahead on the left wing side at the blue line. Dumped in there by Eklund. He's in the forecheck, gets a piece of the puck. Boy, he's just a good puck pursuer. Now he gets work with Wenberg to knock it free. Yeah, Calgary got it out of the zone, and they get control back, but that's Eklund with perseverance there.
2: Yeah, he's a good skater. He's got a good stick. Smart player.
1: Intense guy, too, is right now moving up right to left as Weaker for Calgary into the Shark zone against Liljegren. He tried to go around him and go to the backhand for a centering pass, but Liljegren deflected that, and the Sharks clear. Chernyshov is giving chase down the left wing side against Ball. He scoots in back behind the Flames net, beats him to the puck. Chernyshov in his first NHL game for the Sharks knocked it free. Celebrini tipped to Graf, turns it back near side, but the Flames knock it away, not out. Mukko Madulin shoots, tipped in front by Celebrini, just wide of the goal. How about Macklin getting in position in front of the net so quickly and anticipating what's going on? But here are the Flames back the other way. Backlund across the line. Moves to his backhand. Turns. Centers in front looking for Coleman. Off the stick and knocked out of the way. Not out of the zone, though. Sharks gun it around. Kept in, though, by Kuznetsov. They shoot it toward the net. Backlund knocked it down. Checked away by Iorio. And Iorio just gives it to Macklin Celebrini. He races out. He's to center. He's across the line. Turns near board. Sends to the middle of the ice. A chance for Cardwell. Knocked it wide of the net, but he chases it down himself. And the Sharks are changing players. Cardwell got a piece of the puck. Kept it in. Throws toward the front of the net. Celebrini was there. Knocked away by Kuznetsov. And he got it out of the zone. Zary knocks it the rest of the way down. And both teams will make changes now as the play goes on with 10:13 left in the first with the Sharks on top of the Flames 2-0. Great to have you with us here from SAP Center. Now here's a chance. Lomberg, a chance from the opportunity in the slot. Save made by Askarov. Rebound back over to the near side. Klingberg, good first pass out. Got it to Delandria. And here comes Sharks.

0: Saki. Nylandry, a nice move down the left, across the line, spins, and he kind of hoped that either Carnwell or Skinner was there, but that's a good read there by the defensive player, and knocked out to center ice there by Beecher. Sharks back in, though. Nylandria twists on the right wing side, gets checked, holds onto it, throws into the corner. Rustevich macks it back the other way for Calgary, and the Flames will break out. They put it to the middle of the ice. Nice move by Morgan Frost. Then across the Sharks line, turns to his right, runs into the check of Skinner, and Skinner fighting for control with Frost, couldn't get it. Flames keep it in. Nice job there by Matt Coronato to get a piece of it, knock it in deep, but the Sharks are there defensively, and they push it out. Ryan Reeves is on the ice. That always is an equalizer for any team as the Flames dump it back the other way quickly, but they get called on the play as they fired it in all the way from behind the red line, so that will be icing against Calgary. That means the Sharks coaching staff can get the matchup they want.
1: Yeah, good start from the Sharks. Obviously, their top lines are doing what they're supposed to do, put the puck in the net. Their fourth line got physical, and we got an opportunity here with the matchup to get Macklin out there and see if we can take advantage of this draw.
0: Here he is, Celebrini, Chernyshov, and Graf up front. Stepping in, Morgan Frost. Sharks win it. Sent back to Liljegren on the point. Shoots one. Glove save made there by Dustin Wolf. And play is blown dead.
1: Yeah, what I like about Macklin, what I'm seeing every night, is he knows what he's going to do with the puck before he has it. And that's the smart players. They do that better than everyone else. They're ahead. They've already seen the play that's going to happen a second and a half before it happens. And you can tell he's got the puck. He knows what he's going to do way ahead of time.
0: Breaking the action. Tonight's game is coming to you from SAP Center at San Jose. 9:09 to go in the first period. It's a 2-0 Sharks lead over Calgary on the San Jose Sharks Audio Network. John Klingberg extended his goal-scoring streak to three straight games, and Barkley Goodrow gets his first goal since November 22nd against Ottawa. The Sharks have a 2-1 lead over, 2-0 lead, rather, over Calgary. Off the faceoff here, a bouncing puck, but Graf lost it. Zary skates out for the Flames. He moves up to the Sharks' line, tip to the right, shot, score! That tip to the right gave a left-handed shot an opportunity to drive it, and it was Blake Coleman putting it up top just under the crossbar to put the Flames on the board and make the score. The Sharks 2 and the Flames 1.
1: Yeah, that was a perfectly executed 3-on-2. Two great passes and a tremendous shot.
0: 11:01, the time of that goal. And again, Coleman really appreciative of that perfect tip that he got. Blake Coleman of the Calgary Flames getting his second goal against the Sharks this year, his 10th goal of the season. And it makes it 2-1, as I mentioned. Coleman had a pretty strong game against the Sharks back in November as well. So here we go. Face off at center ice. Time of that goal, by the way, 11:01. We'll get the official word on that goal in a second as the Sharks poke it down the ice. Tyler Toffoli in the forecheck, but there's Kevin Ball back to get it. Good sized guy. Skates out with some speed and authority to center. Feet on the right, Coleman. A little drop pass, Zary on the right side. Back to Coleman. Stick handles on his back end. Moves to the forehand. Shoots one. Kick save made by Askarov. He just barely got that right pad on that to keep it out of the net. This line looking good for Calgary. Long shot. Another kick save by Askarov with that right pad. Getting out there at the last second. That came off the stick of Ball from the point. And the Sharks lucky to get it out of the zone. This line of Coleman and Zary moving up to the Sharks' blue line with Sharon Govich. They look really solid. Going to get called here for the icing, trying to force the play into the zone, but two really good scoring chances right there.
1: Yeah, I mean, momentum, right? I mean, Sharks probably dominated the first 10 minutes of the period, and all of a sudden, just two shifts in a row, Flames have come back, put the puck in their the Sharks' net, and gone to work.
0: Mackenzie Wieger was the guy who tipped the puck to Coleman on that goal at 11:01, so he gets the primary assist, and Connor Zary the other. 8:17 to go here, first period, 2-1 Sharks. Off the draw, dumped around the boards by Mukko Meduna. In the offensive end, Iorio comes to pinch in. Reeves goes to back him up on the point. Scramble for it, work free by the Flames, though, and the Sharks will have to get back. Iorio is already back at his own blue line. Gloves down the clear by Calgary. He stick handles, feeds it ahead, and Ostapchuk, who just picked up his first point in the San Jose uniform since being acquired from Ottawa last year, throws it into the offensive zone, and the Sharks are in the forecheck. Rustevich, bodied up a little bit there by Ostapchuk, but gets it around near side. Farabee cleared it out. In the middle of the ice, Kadri feeds on the right, but Rustevich is going to have to circle back and get control. He does. Leads diagonally on the left. Farabee bumped by Orio, but he shoots one in, and the Flames look to forecheck in the Sharks' end. They get it back on the right wing side. turning. Kadri stops it, shoots it, save made. There's a rebound in front, but Iorio knocks that down. And the right-handed shooting Iorio moves off to his left, looks to his right, and finds Mukhamudulin open and gives Shaq the puck. He clears it out to center, and Cardwell, just recalled from the AHL, will dump it in. Again, the Sharks, a couple of injuries last game. Philip Kurashev knocked out of the game, and so was Will Smith. Also, Adam Gaudette not playing today. So, a couple of recalls from the American League. One of them, Cardwell, on the ice right now. The other one, Igor Chernyshov, who's been pretty impressive in his first few shifts in the NHL. On the left wing side, work free by the Sharks. Calgary zone. It's deflected back to the point. Held in by Orloff. Cross ice, Klingberg sends toward the net. Deflected in front by Delandria. It's off of Calgary's body and went wide of the net. The Flames clear it out. But Klingberg is back to get it. He pivots away from a forechecking Huberdeau. Throws it on the right. Fanned on by Orloff. Taken back by Calgary, but they gave it away. And at the Sharks line, Klingberg calmly slides it over to his D partner. Orloff sends it ahead, and here comes Chernyshov across the line. Makes a nifty move on the left wing to hold the puck. Now he stick handles, backhands to Celebrini behind the net. Macklin turns away from a check. Graf in there to try to get it. Hustling to it now, Adam Klapka. Nice job by Graf to get in the way to stop Klapka from beating it ahead. The Flames do get it back, and they finally break out. But again, Colin Graf delaying the opportunity there. It's back to Celebrini. Trying to drop it for Graf, but he zigged. The puck sank. And the Flames got a break, and they throw it to center ice. And Klapka just dumps the rest of the way down. But here's Graf back to get it. Over to Celebrini. Two men on him. Celebrini makes the puck ahead. 2-on-1 developing. It's Toffoli. Lead pass. Graf. Now to Ferraro. This shot on goal. And a great save by Dustin Wolf. How did Macklin Celebrini do that? He had two guys on him. He made that pass. Down the right side. Here comes Lomberg. He scores. After the Sharks had that great chance from Ferraro on one end of the ice, the Flames come up the surface. And Lomberg, a left-handed shot on the right wing side in a mini 2-on-1, gets the Flames even 2-2.
1: Macklin makes a great play at one end. You know, we get a 3-on-1. Mario gets a good shot off, but then he's caught out of position. I don't think anyone backed him up, and then it's 2-on-1 the other way, and puck in our own net.
0: Oh, that's so unfortunate. So close, too, for Mario Ferraro.
1: Yeah.
0: But the Flames poked it back, and Adam Klapka just took that long feed up the ice to Lomberg, and he moved in, and he just took the shot. And I don't think Askarov expected it. He reacted at the last second, but Klapka will get that assist. Good first pass out of the zone after that opportunity by Ferraro failed to go in. So the goal will be Lomberg's. Ryan Lomberg's very first goal of the season. How about that?
1: That's the guy from Florida, right? I liked him in Florida.
0: Yeah, he's a good player. And it is a 2-2 score here at SAP Center. What a wild game already. 5:15 to go, first period of play. It's a 2-2 tie on the San Jose Sharks Audio Network. Faceoff coming up deep in Calgary ice to the right side of the Pride of Gilroy. Dustin Wolf, who spent actually a lot of his time in San Jose. Great story written by Eric Francis for Sportsnet about how he and Devin Cooley, the backup who grew up in Los Gatos, had artificial ice placed in their garages, and that's exactly where they learned how to play.
1: Yeah, I remember going to his house. My builder, Dave Maggetti, was his neighbor, and I remember going to the house, checking out the place, and I don't know how old he was at the time, obviously much younger, and to see him play in the NHL now is a pretty cool story.
0: Face off to the right side of goaltender Dustin Wolf. Flames get the draw, but Eklund back checks and steals it away there from his man, Mackenzie Weegar. So Iorio will regain it his own blue line. Got it ahead to Toffoli, bumped by Kuznetsov. Flames headman feed. Iorio just stopped the headman pass that would have been a breakaway for Zary had Iorio not got his stick on that. Back inside the Calgary zone. Flames back to get it. Sharks forward checking here. In deep, Mukhamudulin putting the pressure on his man. Now he'd better hustle back as the Flames finally do grab it. Backlund and Weegar move it out. Weegar lost it. Coleman gets it back. Loses on the check to Wenberg. Wenberg gets to the red line quickly to Eklund across the line. Guns one on the net from long distance, but a good, very alert glove save there by Dustin Wolf. And again, William Eklund just trying to get anything to the goal whenever he can. You just got to love the way he works.
1: Yeah, I mean, last few games, I like he's got the little stutter step that a lot of guys don't have, and he's been taking it to the net. It's a dangerous place to go. You got to be brave to do it. You may not be the one scoring the goal, but the guy's coming in behind you. There's a little pileup, a puck lays out there, and then one of your teammates gets the rebound.
0: Faceoff drop. Sharks have it. Klingberg backskates, shoots one, deflected, and it's just wide of the net. Rebound on the boards. Cleared back out by Calgary. Here comes Nazem Kadri moving right to left for Calgary. to Farabee on the right, crosses the San Jose line, gives to Kadri, loses on the check to Klingberg, and the puck's out of the zone again. Hanley dumps it back in for the Flames. Weird hop off the end board, popped out in front. Boy, you better watch that if you're the Sharks, as they managed to clear it out, but I haven't seen a weird skip like that off the stanchion in quite some time.
1: They happen. Some buildings, it happens too often, more than others, but that was a tough one.
0: Back in the old days of Joe Louis Arena, you always knew those boards were lively.
1: Well, that's the morning skates. You would see guys shooting the puck around the dasher all the time to get used to the boards.
0: Bounced off the left boards there by the Sharks to clear it out. They make line changes with 3:45 left in this first period. A 2-2 tie. San Jose have the 2-0 lead, but Calgary has fought back hard. As we mentioned, Sharks went 3-2 on their 5-game road trip, and the Flames are 4-1 in their last 5 contests, including a road victory on Saturday in overtime in L.A. That was the same day the Sharks were coming back in remarkable fashion to beat Pittsburgh in OT, their second straight overtime victory. Barkley Goodrow's got a goal today. Throws it from his own blue line, cross ice. Liljegren uses the boards to get it up to the Calgary line, and Reeves enters the zone, but it was a good step up by Kevin Ball. You know, he played a really good game against the Sharks back in November, and he's doing it again by getting in the way, using his body. He's 6'6", and he's 230 pounds, but he can skate.
1: I was just going to say, this lineup is pretty big. I mean, this Klapka had to look twice, and I looked down to my sheet. It says 6'8", 235.
0: He's a monster.
1: And let me tell you something. The weights on here are always 10 pounds lighter. Okay. Guys are get a little stronger during the season, too. So,
0: faceoff controlled by Kuznetsov. That's a sobering fact. Klapka is listed at 235.
1: Yeah, I wouldn't offside. Be surprised if he was 245 right now.
0: Offside against the Sharks as they put out Chernyshov, who looks pretty comfortable, by the way, in his first NHL game, doesn't he?
1: Yeah, his skating, obviously skating at this level, you have to be a good skater. He's got that. He's got tremendous size, and I'm told he's got a very good shot. So sounds like he's got, you know, the tools to be an effective player. It's just a matter of him believing in himself and showing us and his teammates that he can do it at this level.
0: Listed at 6'3", 204 pounds. He's from Penza in Russia, which is the same hometown as former Shark Klim Kostin.
1: Okay.
0: Another big man. They make him big there.
1: Something in the water.
0: Must be. Back inside the Shark zone. We recover with the puck here for San Jose. Celebrini to Orlov. Game number 901 for Orlov tonight. Dumps in. Chernyshov spins behind the net, trying to center it. He got bumped by Uyghur. He got the puck out. Orlov had to keep it in. That was just off the mark for a man in the slot. Rebound picked back up. Celebrini makes the defensive play. Intercepts. Feeds Graf behind the goal line. He stops it. He stick handles. Colin Graf with it. He flicks it over to Celebrini, left corner. Celebrini feeds to the middle. Here's Toffoli with a shot from the left circle. It's blocked, and it went wide. Sharks in the midst of a line change here. Here's Jonathan Huberdeau moving for Calgary. He's able to shoot one from just inside the red line across the Sharks' line. And Calgary makes the line change with 2:05 to play in the first. Here comes William Eklund moving with speed down the left. In across the Calgary line, makes the move on Rasmus Anderson. Dumps into the corner. There's Toffoli dumping it back to the point. Ferraro holds it in. He tried to throw it to the net, but he fanned on the puck. He chipped it in deep, and Rasmus Anderson just knocked it out. So Celebrini's off the ice. And now we've got Eklund, Toffoli, and Wennberg jumping on. Back inside Sharks territory, Ferraro with Liljegren. Mario directing Liljegren to feed it up the right boards, and Wennberg takes it back. Goes cross ice, and there's Ferraro and Cardwell combining to dump it forward, but Cardwell reaching for the puck missed it, apparently. So they're going to call the Sharks for icing, and Mario Ferraro does not like this call. He thought he was ahead of the red line either way, and they're going to bring it all the way back.
1: Yeah, I mean, listen, tail of tape says 8-5. That's probably my only complaint with the Sharks so far. Maybe get a few more pucks at the net. They had a great start. You know, Calgary's come back, and now we just got to get through this minute 34 and get back in the room and get back to work.
0: Face-off won by Kadri, but the Sharks intercept the puck, and it'll be cleared down the ice there by Eklund. That'll be another icing call. The fans don't like that, as Cardwell really gave it a good effort. Try to beat that. Ethan Cardwell, really good personality. Second year as a pro with the Sharks organization. And you got to like, actually it's his third total year as a pro, second in the NHL. He played his first NHL game on October 29th of last year. But he has done a really good job for the Barracuda. 48 points for Johnny McCarthy's team last season. Off the draw, here's a shot by Farabee. That was dangerous from the right circle, but he put it high and wide off the glass. Now on the point, a drive toward the net, blocked by San Jose. Hrustevich keeps it in. Lead pass, Farabee walking in. Great defensive play by Liljegren. As Kadri was open, he could have shot it, he could have passed it, but it was Liljegren who blocked it. Farabee sends back to the point after a fashion, kept in by Hanley and Hrustevich. Hunter Hrustevich sends in deep with a minute remaining in the period. Don't want to lose your focus here. And Wennberg knows that. He grabs the puck, stick checked it away, and lifted it out down the ice. It'll be on goal, so the Flames are going to have to play it.
1: Yeah, Wennberg's very good. He's a good poise player. He's one of those guys you want out there late in the shift, late in the period. He's very calm.
0: Dumped down the ice by Calgary. Matt Coronato, played college hockey at Harvard, goes into the offensive corner. He's checked there by a couple of Sharks. Orloff and Klingberg work it loose. And Klingberg just is on a nice run here. Made the nice play. Goodrow feeds the center ice. And Delandria tips into the offensive zone, right corner. There's a body check there, but Delandria comes up with the puck finally. Goodrow kept it in, fed to the slot. It's on the goal, and Goodrow scores! Great forechecking by the Sharks. And that line comes through. The puck was sitting on the goal line. And Barkley Goodrow says, I'm taking that one and I'm smacking it in. That's Barkley's second goal of the game. And San Jose, with 18.4 seconds to go in the first period, takes the 3-2 lead.
1: Yeah, good hard work by the third slash fourth line players there. And I don't know how many goals he's got in his lifetime, but that's probably going to want to be the easiest, one of the easiest goals he's ever scored. Puck was just laying there in the goal line for him to just get it through.
0: What a really good job behind the net, too. Centered, and guess who was in front of the goal? Macklin Celebrini tipping the pass by Delandria from behind the goal line. It was Delandria's effort that got the puck into San Jose's possession.
1: I actually missed Macklin being out there, too, so that's awesome.
0: So Celebrini gets his second assist. Ty Delandria will pick up one, too. And how about Barkley Goodrow? You just got to love it. His second goal of the game, making it 3-2 San Jose. But off the faceoff, the Sharks will dump it into the Flames zone. Only about 8 seconds remaining in this period. Here comes Backlund across the line. Guns one on net. Stopped there by Askarov. With about 1.8 seconds to go in the period. And we will have a faceoff. A big one inside the Sharks zone. As San Jose needs to get this one and keep it away from the Flames to kill the clock to get to the intermission. But so far, the Sharks, Macklin Celebrini show continues with a couple of really good plays. And all he did was tip the puck, but it's like he knew what he was going to do before it happened.
1: Yeah, I mean, again, I'm watching him. He knows. He looks. It's just fun to watch.
0: And it was almost a goal for him, too.
1: I just saw it. Yeah, he hit the post, and the puck just laid
0: and
1: there.
0: And it just sort of sat on the goal
1: line.
0: Yeah,
1: yeah.
0: That's when Goodrow snapped it in.
1: But
0: Macklin doesn't care who scores.
1: No, that's great. He's awesome.
0: Off the draw, a couple of seconds tick off, and that's it for the first period. Pretty exciting. As the San Jose Sharks fans here at the Tank are pretty excited because only 20 minutes of hockey has gone by and they've already got free tacos.
1: So the old free tacos, that's right. I forgot about that.
0: Big, big night. The San Jose Sharks outshot by Calgary 9-7. The Flames are not going to go away here, folks. They were down 2-0. They fought back with two quick goals, but Barkley Goodrow's second goal of the game and his third of the season from Celebrini and Delandria at 19 minutes and 43 seconds gives San Jose a 3-2 lead at the end of one. Stand by, we got a lot more coming up. We'll have a guest from the dressing room coming up next on the San Jose Sharks Audio Network. Welcome back to SAP Center at San Jose. Along with Dan Boyle, I'm Dan Rusinowski. We are between periods one and two. A really exciting game between the Sharks and Calgary. San Jose with a 3-2 lead. Let's go to the Sharks dressing room right now where Vinny Iorio was standing by to have a chat with us. And Vinny, you picked up your first assist as a San Jose Shark on Barkley Goodrow's first of two on the game. Your impressions of what's going on out there?
2: It's been good. First 5 minutes, I thought we did a really good job, and then they kind of, you know, got a little bit of that momentum back. But for us to get a goal at the end there is massive going into the break.
0: You're one of the younger players on the Sharks roster, and I just wondered what the last two games on the road with those overtime wins in Toronto and in Pittsburgh meant to you.
2: It's obviously really cool just to see all the boys, see how resilient we are and how hard we work. We're just going to continue to build off that and get 1% better each day.
0: How are you trying to improve each and every practice by playing at the NHL level?
2: Yeah, same thing. Just trying to, you know, get better in all facets of my game. 1% better each day. And, you know, extra work is really important, especially as a younger guy. And watching a lot of the older guys, see what they do and trying to take in as much information as you can.
0: Dmitry Orlov's played 901 games, including tonight. Mario Ferraro's on game number 442. How much do you learn from veteran defensemen like that?
2: A ton. And they're, you know, they're so supportive of us, all the younger guys, you know, myself, Muck, Dickey. You know, we all love to learn. We all love to work hard, and to see them and the leaders on the back end work as hard as, you know, anybody. It's important.
0: Things got a little bit loose there at part of the period. That's when Calgary came back. How do you kind of combat that during the course of a game?
2: Yeah, just continue to track back, close quicker in the D zone, and trying to eliminate those odd man rushes.
0: By the way, are you as big a fan of Macklin Celebrini as everybody else is?
2: Yeah. I got a front row seat to see what he does. So I think it's pretty cool.
0: I mean, it's just pretty amazing that, first of all, he combines with Klingberg on the first goal just like he did in the Pittsburgh game. But the last game, I didn't even realize he was on the ice. All of a sudden, he's in front of the net, and he tips the puck off the post, and Goodrow smacks it in.
2: Yeah, no, he's one heck of a player. He's, you know, personally, I think he's a generational player, and it's a joy to watch him.
0: Being from Coquitlam, I suppose you probably grew up a Vancouver Canucks fan, but what's it like having your family in the same time zone here in the NHL instead of in Washington where they were 3 hours away?
2: Yeah, no, it's definitely a lot easier, you know, talking to my parents, grandparents, sisters, relatives, you know. I think it's just cool. I think West Coast is best coast, personally, but yeah.
0: But on the East Coast, you've got a couple of Calder Cup championships with the Hershey Bears in your belt and in your arsenal. Tell us about winning the Calder Cup and how much that's made you a better hockey player.
2: Yeah, I think just going through all the ups and downs of that, you know, getting hurt, coming back from injury, playing good games, playing bad games, you know, sacrificing yourself for the, you know, for the good of the team, and sorry, the guys are laughing. It's just important. A lot of really good experience winning those two trophies, and I think it's just really cool.
0: We think it's really cool, and don't worry about the guys in the room. They're always giving people a hard time. That's the way it goes. But, hey, listen, Vinny, keep up the good work. Keep on improving. We like what you're doing, and good luck the rest of the way.
2: Yeah, no, thank you. I appreciate it.
0: That's Vinny Iorio of the San Jose Sharks, who has an assist, his first one in a Sharks uniform on Barkley Goodrow's first goal. Goodrow has scored two goals in the first period. It's only the fourth time in his NHL career that he's had two goals in a game, and he's got two more periods away to even maybe get a hat trick. It's 3-2 Sharks at the end of one. We'll be back after this on the San Jose Sharks Audio Network.
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0: I'm Dan Rusinowski along with Dan Boyle. The score is 3-2 San Jose. Barkley Goodrow with two goals. John Klingberg with the other. The shot's 9-8 in favor of Calgary. And those are some of the numbers.
3: Experience the game like never before with insights and stats calculated by SAP. We're connecting you to more than 30 years of Sharks hockey. Let's go beyond the numbers.
0: We get a scouting report on Igor Chernyshov, who's off to a great start in his first NHL game tonight by looking solid in position. His teammate and fellow recall, Ethan Cardwell, talked about him with a scouting report.
4: He's a good player. He's a big boy, ton of skill. He's got all the tools. He's a smart player. He can play defensively. He can do it all. So I'm excited to see him tonight.
0: Chernyshov himself was pretty thrilled that he got recall.
5: I feel great. I think it's my dream. And I feel great. Amazing, yeah.
0: His English is getting better, too, and he says that he was a little surprised when he got the call from John McCarthy that he is going to the NHL.
5: I was shocked, yeah. J-Mac called me and said Sharks called up, and yeah, I was shocked and so happy.
0: And how about this, too? He gets to play his first NHL game with Macklin Celebrini, which is a big thrill for him.
5: Yeah, he's leader on the team, and I'm so happy to play with him, and yeah, he's really the best player.
0: Well, he knows what he's talking about there. That's Igor Chernyshov, who lets us experience the game like never before. With insights and stats calculated by SAP, we connect you to 30-plus years of Sharks hockey as we go beyond the numbers. Teams are on the ice, ready to go for the second period here at SAP Center. We have goaltender Dustin Wolf for Calgary in net to our left. The Sharks 3, the Flames 2, and everybody's at center ice, except for Yaroslav Askarov, of course, who's in goal to our right-hand side at the Shark Tank. There's the drop of the puck. Second period is underway. San Jose wants to clean up a couple of things that they saw getting a little loose in parts of the first period and also continue their strong forechecking game, which has produced some good plays in front. Off the faceoff, though, they dump it all the way down the ice, and it is icing against San Jose. That's one of the things you want to avoid.
1: Yeah, and the one thing we talked about previous before the game was power plays, and we haven't seen anything yet. So hopefully the Sharks can draw a few penalties here, get on the power play, and try to get on the board with a power play goal.
0: No penalties in the first period, but five goals, three for the Sharks, two for the Flames. And they dropped the puck, and it looked as if Calgary won the draw. What a false start. We've seen that a few times. Mikael Backlund, the captain of the Flames, kind of perturbed by it, but he's going to go up against Ty Dellandrea, right side of Askarov, and he wins the draw again. Flames setting up on the point. Weegar, the shot toward the net. That gets deflected away. And now loose in front of the net. Coleman goes to the net. Good save by Askarov as Coleman went to the forehand and tried to slip it through the five hole, but Askarov was there to stick it aside. Loose puck left wing corner. Weegar coming in. Delayed penalty coming up. Looks like it's against Calgary. Flames touching the puck. And Weegar tried to take somebody with him, it looked like, on the play. Well, hold on a second. It's going to be against the Sharks. I'm surprised that the Flames touch the puck and they blow the play dead. But it's going to be Liljegren who gets the cross-checking call. And that's why Weegar took a little shot at him. And so the young defenseman Tim Liljegren steps into the box. Cross-checking the call, only 32 seconds in.
1: Yeah, I'm watching it right now. I mean, that's a hockey. I mean, that's a minimal. I think the ref heard me talk and said there's no power play. No, there's been no penalty, so he just wanted to get involved. That was a pretty weak call.
0: Off the faceoff, though, Colin Graf gets it. He skates up the ice shorthanded, moves down the left wing, one-on-one across the line, shoots one from long distance. That's a pad save, relatively routine for Dustin Wolf. But still, what an effort by Colin Graf right off the draw.
1: I really like him. He's a really good player, really smart. And you can use him on the power play, on the penalty kill, wherever. Very responsible.
0: Right now, the Sharks have had control of the puck, but now the Flames' power play moves from left to right. Morgan Frost leads the attack across the San Jose line, flips it through. Huberdeau, rink wide, got it through the seam to Kadri, and he'll set up on the right wing boards in the Sharks' zone. Hands into the corner to Huberdeau. Trying to get it back to Kadri, but Graf again steals it, chips it off the boards, and clears. What a shift for Colin Graf.
1: Yeah, good stick. Picks it out of the air. Just a really, really smart play.
0: And how about this? He came over to the boards to take away the lane before heading off on the change. I mean, that's a little thing that's just not often seen in a young player.
1: Yep.
0: Here come the Flames into the zone. Kadri got it back. Weegar tipped at it. Goodrow knocked it away. Barkley's got two goals tonight. Boy, that would be a cherry on top of the sundae if he could get the hat trick shorthanded. But he's not thinking about that. He's just thinking about defending right now. Calgary's Kadri got it back off of Sharon Govich to the point. Weegar exchanges passes back to Kadri. Tried the play to the slot, blocked by a San Jose defender. And Sharon Govich will keep in for the power play with 35 seconds left on the call against Liljegren. Huberdeau shoots toward the net. Glove save made up high by Askarov. Remember, he catches with his right hand, and sometimes it takes a period or more for players to adjust to that.
1: Yeah, I'm used to going high glove. That was my favorite spot. But on Askarov, it would be high blocker. So it's certainly a different look for players, because I don't know what the percentage is, but I would 90-plus percent of the goalies are left-handed catchers.
0: In the first period, the Sharks are pretty darn good in the faceoffs, winning 54% against Calgary. Both these teams, San Jose ranked number 25, Calgary 19th in faceoffs. Off the faceoff here, Calgary wins it, though. A slapper toward the net, blocked. There's Colin Graf to knock it away again. Behind the goal line, a bouncer, and Iorio trying to clear, but it's gloved down by Weegar. Kept in by the Flames. Here's Sharon Govich in the right circle. 18 seconds left on the Flames power play. Sharon Govich backskated. Graf just pressured him, stole the puck away. What a job again by Colin Graf. But the Flames finally do work it loose. Coleman got it back. Here's Weegar. Now Sharon Govich. A drive, no way. Make that Zary in the far side, wide of a net. Weegar now shoots again. Stick away by the defense. And there's Askarov to knock it aside. Blake Coleman providing a lot of traffic in front of the goal here for Calgary. Backlund to the point. There's a shot. There's a block. Kept in, though. Backlund slips it over to Weegar. Cross ice. Great job by Dellandrea with a quick stick to deflect it out of the zone. And that's it for the penalty. And Liljegren back to the ice and back to the San Jose bench. Right now inside the Sharks zone. Celebrini jumps back on. Tried to slip through three attackers, but Calgary had numbers over there. And finally, they get it back from Macklin. Adam Klapka, the big behemoth, shoots one into the Sharks zone to the right side of Askarov. Sharks spin it around. Aorio couldn't clear it out. kept in for a moment, but Celebrini tips that pass after Skinner blocked it and broke his stick on the play. Down the left side, Chernyshov carrying. Walking in, gets a wrist shot away. That's a heck of a save by Wolf and a nice power move by Chernyshov down the left wing on the defense. Calgary shoots all the way down. That's icing. And boy, if that's a prelude to this kid's NHL career, I think the fans in San Jose are going to enjoy it.
1: Yeah, that was the old Margie St. Louis when Ford comes down on the D-man and kind of on his backhand throws it underneath the stick and then forehands it up top. So, he's a big player. I'm noticing his skating is really good. And to take it to the net like that, you do that 10 times, brother, you're going to put the puck in the net a few, you know, two or three out of those 10 times.
0: He had the presence of mind, too, to keep the puck right because made a nice move there. And a good defenseman, Rasmus Anderson.
1: Yeah.
0: Back to action now. Sharks get the draw back. They dump it in deep. Chernyshov wins the puck behind the net, and he pokes into the corner, but the Flames read that and sends it up the near boards. But Chernyshov headed it off at the pass. Knocked it free. Centered for Celebrini. Stop, shoot, save! That was a great pass by Graf after Chernyshov knocked it free. Mukhamudunin and Klingberg keep it in. Here's Chernyshov getting the pass, shooting it. It gets blocked. Chernyshov looks for it in the corner. It's work free now. Chernyshov tripped up to the ice. Fans don't like that, but play will continue as the Flames able to push it out of the zone. Down the left side, they come into the Sharks' end. Here's an angle shot toward the net. That's a stop at the side of the goal there off of Morgan Frost. That's John Beecher, far side of the ice, one of the newer Flames, and a save made by Askarov and play call. John Beecher picked up on waivers from the Boston Bruins back on November the 18th. Just a simple waiver claim. Had played his three full NHL seasons with Boston. Tonight is his career number 149 games. Off the draw. Kadri looking for it. Wenberg gets in the way. Alex Wenberg backhands up the boards. Toffoli, Ferraro fight for it. There's Farabee in there for Calgary, along with Kevin Ball, who tries to dig it free. Kevin Ball's in deep, defenseman. Now it's worked loose by the Sharks. Nice job there by Ferraro to get it over to Eklund, and now to Toffoli on the left wing, and at center he just slaps in. Wenberg, first guy to it. Right corner of the flame zone with Eklund. Eklund spins off a check. Stickhandle shoots one. Hit the side of it. That might have gone off a Wolf's glove hand, too. Rebound kept in. 3-2 Sharks, second period. Wenberg behind the net from Ferraro. Wenberg holds the puck. He stick handles. He slides far side. Fan down there. It pops back. Here's Ferraro. Throws to the slot, and it's fanned down by Eklund. That turned into a good chance, but it was turned aside by Wolf, and the Flames probably pretty lucky to get out of there.
1: Yeah. Two good plays right there.
0: Sent down the ice by the Flames into the Sharks zone. 14:50 remaining in the second period. Puck inside the Sharks' end. San Jose 3, Calgary 2. Knocked down the ice by the Sharks. No icing, so Wolf comes back and headmans it from his goal line all the way up to the Sharks' line, but Coronado gaining the zone and offside against Calgary. That is a play that will drive a coach crazy.
1: Yeah, it does.
0: I mean, you're on the rush. The goalie makes a good play up the ice. Coronado's moving in, and you got to make sure you stay onside there.
1: Yeah, you get a little lazy. It's those forwards. They get a little lazy sometimes.
0: Spoken like a true defenseman there. Gotta love it. Face-off now coming up at the Sharks' blue line. Ostapchuk wins the draw, and he gets the pass back from Klingberg and moves up to the red line, but a dump-in attempt was blocked, and the Sharks have to start over. Fanned on a bit by Orlov, taken back by Klingberg. Sends up the middle of Ostapchuk. Zach Ostapchuk knocks it off the right boards, gets knocked down as he tried to gain the zone entry. And Calgary comes up with the puck as the Sharks back check. Reeves at his own blue line, knocks it away from Huberdeau. Taking it back, though, is Brustevich for Calgary. Hunter Brustevich, his brother Henry, drafted by L.A., gets it across the blue line. And it'll be stopped there. Nice combination. Ostapchuk took it from Huberdeau, and Goodrow just chipped it out. Line change for the Sharks. Fourth line coming off. And stepping onto the ice is Macklin Celebrini. Long play from center ice by the Flames to the net. Save made pretty easily there by the Sharks goaltender, Yaroslav Askarov. And now Reeves tips it away there from Coleman, and here comes Celebrini on the attack across the line. Got it off the skates of Skinner. He's trying to go toward the front of the net, but it winds up in the right corner, and Skinner's in there with Cardwell to try to dig at it. Kind of interesting to see that Celebrini is on the ice here and not Dellandrea. We'll have to keep our eye on that with this line. Here comes Calgary across the line. Taking it, Zary feeds it across the rink off the left boards. Cardwell tried to check it away. Now it's knocked out by Iorio. Flames get it back. Zari across the line. Loses on the check. That's the long stick of Mukhamadunin that got in the way. And he's giving Coleman all kinds of problems, but Coleman holds onto the puck, went back to the point. Kuznetsov to drive. That's deflected over the top of the glass and out of action.
1: Yeah, I did see. I was keeping an eye on Delandria on the last PK. He blocked a shot. He was holding his hand the whole. I mean, he finished the shift. He played another minute, but he was. You could tell there was something wrong with his hand. Then he blocked a shot with his legs, so he had a tough shift, but he went. I watched him. He went right off the ice and down the backside. Looks like he probably got hit with a puck in the hand, and who knows with that. Get a little ice on it and see what happens.
0: Well, we'll see how that all transpires as Macklin Celebrini just gets a little more ice time as a result. 13:06 to go, second period. It's the Sharks 3, the Flames 2. We'll return to SAP Center at San Jose in a moment on the Sharks Audio Network. Sharks 3, Flames 2. Back to action at center ice. Calgary with the puck. Here's Sharon Govich leading the attack. Feeds Kadri on the right. Gains the zone on the right boards. Went back to Uyghur on the right point. Cross ice Kuznetsov. He's being checked, so he dumps it in deep. That's a good job by Toffoli to pressure. But the Flames hold the puck. Farabee goes over far side of the ice. And here's Kadri. He's moving it across the rink to the right boards again. Sending it across the rink. Here comes the shot for Kuznetsov. But it's turned aside by the defense and goaltender Askarov. Rebound to the right side of the Sharks' goal. Gobbled up by Wenberg. He skates to center ice. Needs a change. Gets to the red line. And smartly dumps it into the corner where the goaltender can't play it. Set around the boards by the Flames as Macklin Celebrini is back on the ice. Steals the puck away from two Flames. But finally can't get through the third one. Knocked back the other way. But we get a whistle and a stoppage. And a hand pass or an offside?
1: I'm not sure.
0: It's one or the other. Right in the neutral zone there at the Calgary blue line. 7:54 gone by, second period. Shots 13 apiece. And the Flames changing their combinations. They'll send out Captain Mikhail Backlund. And he's out there with Coleman and Zary. They have produced some good offensive chances for Calgary in this game. And off the draw, the Sharks get it. Chernyshov chips it across the ice with a backhand play that winds up behind the goal line. Chernyshov in there forechecking, but ball got it around him, and now Zary in deep in his own zone, bothered by Celebrini. He has to drop it back to ball, and the Flames try to start over. Ball whips it around with a backhander that exits the zone. It comes up to the Sharks' blue line. Good job by Orlov to stand in the way of Coleman there, the Sharks' head man. Could be a chance there for Chernyshov, but he kind of got his skates tangled up with the puck and couldn't take off with it. Instead, the Flames back the other way. A long slapper for Backlund, wide of a net, and it ricochets around the boards and rims all the way back into the Flames zone. So both teams will make changes here as the play goes on. Reeves and Goodrow already on the ice, and also joining them, Ostapchuk, as Calgary skating left to right, down 3-2, dumps it into the Sharks zone. They spin it around far boards. Hanley keeps it in, tries to slide it through Ostapchuk, who deflected it. Calgary keeps it in play, though. Huberdeau sends it in deep behind the goal line. Iorio lost his balance, but at least got a piece of the puck and knocked it around. San Jose is able to flick it back out toward the red line, and the Flames will take over there. And now Calgary dumps it back into the Sharks' territory. Mukhamadunin behind his own goal line. He's watched by the four checkers. Stick handles with good speed up to center ice. Got to the red line and snaps it in. In the right corner now, the Flames zone. Reeves to Ostapchuk, to Goodrow. Turns, throws it back to the point. Iorio a drive. Poked on net there by Ostapchuk. Great save by Wolf. Kept in Mukhamadunin. Looks for Reeves. He stops it. He shoots it. Tipped in front by Ostapchuk. Wide of the net. Rebound cleared out by Calgary. Only one man back in Mukhamadunin, but he gets the puck. And he turns away from the pressure and feeds to the middle of the ice. And that's where Reeves will backhand one in. Reeves in forechecking. Puts the big hit on Hanley. And Hanley got it around the boards, but Reeves made his point. Up ice comes Kadri down the right wing side, up to the blue line. Can't gain the zone. Good coverage by the Sharks here. And here's Cardwell on the left wing, moving into the offensive end. Slips it down the left wing boards. That's Kuznetsov riding Wenberg off the play. Pretty effective defense there for the Calgary D-man. But Cardwell back checks, gets a piece of it. But here comes Klapka the other way, moving in, shooting the puck. Good challenge, good stick save made there by Askarov. Rebound behind the goal line. Cardwell. That's a great job against the bigger Lomberg to keep the puck away from him. And he gets it back from Ferraro now and sends it across the rink to the right side. Headman by Liljegren. Here comes Skinner moving in. Turning away from the Kuznetsov check. Now throwing it across the ice. Trying to set up Cardwell. But it was intercepted in the middle of the ice. Cleared by Calgary. That is going to be icing against the Flames. And I think you were nodding your head a bunch of times, Dan. You saw a lot of good things out there.
1: Yeah. A lot of good things. A little tussle back there. Yeah, Skinner, if that puck gets through, that's a one-timer back door.
0: Calgary's Mackenzie Weegar, who took a shot at Liljegren after he got the cross-checking penalty. Looks like he was trying to send Ferraro to some kind of trouble. But Mario being pulled away and reacting and saying to the linesman, I'm staying disciplined. What about that other guy? No penalty will occur as Mario's on his way back to the Sharks' bench. Looks like the bench is pretty full. Do you see Dellandrea there?
1: That I can't. I know he went in for sure.
0: It looks pretty full. I think he's on our left, the far right side of the bench. Looks like he's sitting there. So
1: okay.
0: Keep our eye on that. Off the faceoff to Foley. Shoots one to the net. That's a good save by Wolf. And Tyler took his time to let things set up in front before he snapped that baby. But that's a good save by Dustin Wolf. Dumped around the boards. Tipped back to Celebrini by the Sharks. He sends it forward. And Eklund can't get it. Tries to put it through Captain Mike Mikhail Backlund, but Backlund blocked that. And the Flames chip it down the ice and get it into the Sharks' zone. Off to the left side of Askarov. Things have slowed down a little bit here with 8:50 to go in the second period. Celebrini in there with Mukko Madulin and Iorio. Eklund waiting for the puck to pop out. Coleman and Backlund scrumming for it along with Zary. All those players in the corner, crowd reacting. Finally, it's work free, but the Sharks pick it up, and Celebrini's on it, and he's out of the zone quickly, and he's to the center. He moves to the middle of the ice. He throws it toward the left wing boards, but Backlund gets back to chase it down. That's just experience for Mikhail Backlund right there.
1: Yeah. There is veteran experience does come through once in a while.
0: That's icing against the Flames after that, but Calgary is, I guess you could say, content with getting that icing call. San Jose now will change players. Alex Wenberg will step on. He's out there now with Chernyshov and with Graf. So they flipped it around a little bit, at least on this shift. And I think that was more of a matter of circumstance than design, primarily because Dellandrea has missed some time here in the second period.
1: Yeah. Like I said, I think there's something going on with his hand. But
0: so Wenberg will step in against Mikhail Backlund. Backlund and Jeff Skinner, each in their 1,100th NHL games today. Wenberg wins the draw. Chernyshov drives one. That didn't miss by much, and I think that Wolf might have gotten a piece of that. Rebound goes to the right wing corner. Worked loose, cleared back out by Calgary, but Orloff back at center ice gets it, turns. The give to Wenberg, off his stick on the left side, but he plays the angle quite well, deflects the pass into the corner, and there's Graf right in there against Anderson to dig it free. Another great job by Graf. Now on the near side, it's taken back by Wenberg. Throws it back into the corner. Graf applying the stick check, but there's more experience. Anderson couldn't clear it, though. Wenberg keeps it in. Now fighting for it. Poke free there by Chernyshov. Graf in the corner. Turns away from ball and backhands behind the net. But only Flames jerseys are there. Nice job, though, by Graf and Wenberg to slow things down at least. Turnover there by Wenberg. I should say by Klingberg. And here come the Flames. Coronado overskated the puck trying to shoot it. That was a break for San Jose. 3-2, Sharks on top with 7:28 to go in the second period here at SAP Center. Just great to have you with us here on the Sharks Audio Network. Our next game will be on Thursday as Dallas will be in town. Here's Wenberg, a lead pass, Skinner across the line, checked by Weegar, lost the puck. Flames get it back, and Frost starts at his own blue line and moves to the red line quickly. From there, he shoots it in. Back behind Askarov, Klingberg tips it around the near boards. Stopped there by Wenberg. Knows the check is coming from Huberto and from Frost. They work it free. Huberto rink wide. Here's a chance. Kuznetsov shoots, and Askarov comes, challenges, and makes the save, and the Sharks lift it out. Icing coming up, maybe? Nope, no icing, so the Sharks get the line change in this long change period. San Jose 3, Calgary 2, 6:45 to go. Period number 2. Onto the ice. Ostapchuk, Reeves, and Barkley Goodrow. A big hit there by Reeves against Farabee. Fans just love every time Ryan Reeves steps on the ice. You can just tell he's out there. Reeves pushing and shoving with Sharon Govich. Now at the near side, Ferraro bumped there by Farabee. Puck skitters free. And it's Liljegren hit hard by Farabee behind the net. And a hit back after the reaction from the check on him by Reeves. Don't forget, Ryan Reeves noted that. Sharks dump it down the ice. Bodies flying around, but here come the Flames. 3-on-2 developing. Farabee across the line. Lead pass off the stick of Hanley. Recovered back by Goodrow, and he throws it out to center ice. Here comes Ferraro. 2-on-1 developing. Moving in. Trying to slide it across the rink. He shoots it instead as it was blocked by Brustevich. And Ferraro's chance hit the net, and it was stopped there by Dustin Wolf. And we get more pushing and shoving as this has been building for the last 25 or 30 seconds. It all started with the big hit on Farabee by Ryan Reeves.
1: Yeah, that's exactly what the fourth line needs to do. Get physical. If they can chip in a goal here and there, that's fine. But they're doing their job tonight. making some hits.
0: Hey, they got two goals.
1: Oh, yeah, and creating some energy. I mean, they don't play a lot of minutes, but they are important minutes.
0: Barkley Goodrow's got two goals tonight. The Sharks lead 3-2 over Calgary. We will return to SAP Center in a moment on the San Jose Sharks Audio Network. Ring in the new year at the Tank. 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That'd be an act of genius. Well, 3-2 Sharks. Macklin Celebrini back out there with Chernyshov and with Graf. They've looked very comfortable together. But off the faceoff, Celebrini's beaten to it by veteran Mikhail Backlund. And Chernyshov, nice back check, getting a piece of the puck, stopping the Calgary zone exit, and winds up back behind goaltender Dustin Wolf, who makes the play to Ball in the corner. He lifts one out. Knocked down there by Blake Coleman. He's got a goal today. He backhands from the red line into the Shark zone, and Iorio got it around the boards. Tipped out by Celebrini to Graf. Looks for Chernyshov, overskates, then recovers at the blue line. He protected the puck and dumped it in deep. Now the Sharks can move into forecheck on the play. Cleared back out, though, by Calgary. Off of the glove hand of Coleman along the near boards. And Chernyshov again, back-checking very smartly, chipped it back in. He's doing a lot of good things when he doesn't
1: have. He's a good skater, obviously. That's part of why. He's a very effective skater, strong skater, and he's working hard.
0: Uka Madulin back in his own zone, winds it around to Tyler Toffoli. Look for Eklund, but taken away by Klapka. Throws in deep. There's Backlund turning away from Uka Madulin, then reversing it in the corner. Zary checked hard there by Orloff, and Celebrini just backhands it out to center ice. Once again, we haven't seen Ty Dellandrea for a while, although he is on the Sharks bench. Blocked a shot or something there inside the defensive zone. And he stayed on the ice and made a couple of good plays.
1: Yeah, he did.
0: This kid just hustled.
1: He blocked a few shots. You could tell he was in tremendous pain, but he didn't get off the ice. He stuck around.
0: Back inside Sharks territory, Orloff tried to clear, couldn't do it. Glove down by Klapka, makes a move to the right. Tried the shot, but his attempt hit a stick, and it deflected wide. Oh boy, Mukko Madulin got drilled by Klapka on that play. Kept in now, and into the corner. I know Dan Boyle's going to look at the tail of the tape and the size of this guy. Klapka shoots again, save made from long distance there by Askarov. It looks like Mukko Madulin's just fine, but that was a pretty hard hit by the big guy. Back inside Sharks territory. Wenberg's on the ice now. He stick handles around Lomberg, moves to center, to the blue line. Gets bumped a bit, but he shoots one in deep, back behind the goal line, and it's intercepted there by the Sharks in the corner. Delayed penalty coming up here. As Cardwell tried to center, we get a tripping penalty that's going to get called here. This is the second penalty of the game at 16:14 of period number two, and looks like it's going to go here to William Eklund. So the Sharks will be down a man for the next 2 minutes, leading by a single goal. When we come back, it's the Sharks 3 and the Flames 2. This is at SAP Center at San Jose, and you're listening to the San Jose Sharks Audio Network. Well, here we go. A power play for Calgary. The score of the Sharks 3, the Flames 2. Only the second penalty of the game, both to San Jose. This one, William Eklund, a trip at 16:14 of the second frame. So Calgary's power play steps out here. Flames fan advantage. 4 for their last 29 in 10 games. That's only 13.8%. So they're having about the same luck the Sharks have been having lately. Although San Jose has scored 5 straight power play goals at home. 5 straight games. Off the draw, Sharks clear it all the way down. Colin Graf begins on the PK. There's Ty Dellandrea back on the ice.
1: Oh, yeah.
0: Good to see him back out there. Here come the Flames in. Kadri looking for his man. Knocked away there by Dellandrea. Cleared by Colin Graf, and that's the end of the shift. So great to see Ty Dellandrea after missing a few shifts, 5-on-5, getting out here in the PK.
1: Yeah, that's what the trainers are there for. A little help.
0: Right now, Barkley Goodrow. 2 goals tonight. Just shoots one all the way down for the penalty killers. Minute 15 left on that Eklund penalty. Goodrow in influencing the play there, but the Flames take it behind the net. And speedy Morgan Frost moves from left to right, gets to center, skates by Goodrow, veers to his left, crosses the line, gives to Huberdeau, stick handles, feeds it down low, and Liljegren steps in front and intercepts and just doesn't even think about it, just clears it all the way down.
1: Good point.
0: So now the Sharks change players. Iorio and Mukko Madulin are out defensively. And we've got Graf and Delandria back on the PK forward positions. Here comes Coleman across the line. Tries to send it across the rink. Graf deflected it, intercepted. Iorio snaps it all the way down. We've only got 35 seconds left on this penalty now to Eklund as the Flames grab it behind their own net. Uyghur sends to the left, Zari. Zari, neutral zone play on the left, backhand play. Backlund throws it across the rink on the zone entry. There's Coleman moving in against Mukko Madulin. He turns away from that check, throws it up the near boards. Delandria couldn't clear. Shot there by Uyghur. That's a solid save by Askarov, who saw the puck all the way, but still it's a tough stop.
1: Yeah, if you're going to give up a shot, one from the blue line with no one in front, I'll give that one up every time. So the Sharks are about 90% of the way through the penalty kill here. They've done their job, need to kill off this last 18. Then hopefully the ref gives the Sharks a power play or two here in the last in the next period.
0: They're doing a really good job on faceoffs, Dan. They're winning 59% of the draws so far in this game. Remember that in Calgary, the Sharks just didn't have it that night. They were outshot 36-17, including a 13-1 total in the first period. This has been a different game.
1: Yep.
0: The Sharks have 16 and the Flames have 16. Zacho Stopchuk handles the puck, poked it out of the zone. That was awfully close from being a 2-on-0 breakaway, and Barkley Goodrow was one of the two guys. Instead, Flames move it back. Penalty is over. Sharon Govich enters the zone. Backhands around Liljegren to the far side. Ostapchuk gives to Goodrow, banks it ahead, and Eklund out of the box, puts it off the right boards and gets it across the line. And San Jose will get the change now as Macklin Celebrini steps back out there. Celebrini, churn to Schaaf, Graf up front. Sent around the far boards in the Shark zone. Kept in, though, by the stick of John Beecher. Beecher got it over to Lomberg, who's got a goal tonight. Lomberg tosses it behind the net off the stick of Beecher. Good pinch in there by Rasmus Anderson to keep it in play. This combo of Anderson and Ball, a really good deep pair for Calgary. Peered back out by the Sharks. Chase for it. Celebrini's going to get there. Tried to center it for Chernyshov. Good block there by Lomberg. Celebrini actually lost his stick on that play with a minute remaining in the period. Macklin picks that back up. Puck comes all the way down, and Orloff makes sure he's the first guy back to guarantee the icing call against the Flames. So here's a great opportunity for San Jose now, Dan, with an offensive zone faceoff with 56 seconds left in the period.
1: Yeah, as most teams do now, I wouldn't be surprised. Oh, there you go. Your little huddle, and have teams will have like 3, 4, 5, 6 plays ready to go, and we'll probably see one here.
0: Now, Macklin leading the way here. He had 6 shots on goal in that amazing comeback third period against the Pittsburgh Penguins. He just took the team on his back, and he wins the draw, and Toffoli takes the shot that is deflected by a stick wide over to Celebrini near side. Tried to center it off a stick, kept in by Klingberg, beats behind the goal line. That was intended for Toffoli. Klingberg kept it in, looks for Celebrini, but the pass just a little off the mark. Behind the goal line now, we've got 39 seconds left in period number 2. 5-on-5 hockey, but the Sharks grinding it out all the way to the bitter end. The fight for it, work free. Toffoli put it back to the point. Klingberg the shot, that's blocked. It's a good play there by Beecher to get in the way. And here comes Klapka, pulling his way up the middle of the ice, firing one. That's a hard shot right on goal. Good save by Askarov. I think he's shaken up a little bit by that as the puck deflects far side. Sensing that, Celebrini keeps it along the boards there with Klingberg. They get it out of the zone with 10 seconds left in the period. We're going to take a look at Askarov at the end of the period. I think he's okay, but boy, I think that shot jarred him from Klapka near the end. As finally the Sharks send off the boards, the final seconds tick off, and that'll do it for the second period. Take a look at Askarov here, Dan Boyle. How does he look?
1: He looks okay. Those helmets are pretty sturdy, but that was a big shot to the noggin right there.
0: At the end of 2, the score is as follows. The San Jose Sharks 3 and the Calgary Flames 2. Shots on goal in the second period for the San Jose Sharks, 7, a two-period total of 16. And for the Calgary Flames, looks like they're going to get 8. That'll be a two-period total of 17. So stay tuned with us here at SAP Center at San Jose. 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Seattle Kraken in town later that day. Maybe you can grab a ticket and come to the game as well if you don't have them already. 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Teams are on the ice, ready to go for the third period here at SAP Center. Barclay Goodrow has two goals in this game, and the San Jose Sharks have another one from John Klingberg, set up again by Macklin Celebrini. That was the combination that won it in the Pittsburgh game. Klingberg has now got eight goals this year. Macklin has assists on seven of those goals. So that is a nice combination between a defenseman, Klingberg, and the best player on the team, Macklin Celebrini. Klingberg with goals in three straight games. He's got points in five straight. Five goals and three assists in that span. And Celebrini's got a goal and five assists. He's got two assists today in his last four games. Ready to go. Third period about to start. Five skaters aside. Good to see Ty Dellandrea back on the ice for San Jose with his line mates, Jeff Skinner and Ethan

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1: 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Always great to go over to the park to see the Quakes play during their season. And I know there are a lot of Quakes players and people in that organization that love the Sharks as well. Face off to the right side. The goaltender, Yaroslav Askarov. Kadri for the Flames against Dellandrea for the Sharks after this San Jose icing. They drop the puck. Sharks will get the draw. Another good faceoff win for Ty Dellandrea. Ferraro whips it around the boards, but nice keep in there by Anderson. Beats Kadri behind the net. Loses on the stick check there, but now in front of the net. A chance for the Flames, and basically twisting his body into a pretzel. It's stopped by Askarov right at the goal mouth. What a great job by Askarov on that play. As the Flames fought for the puck, they jammed at it. Rasmus Anderson giving it all he's got, but equal to the task there was the Sharks netminder Yaroslav Askarov on the play. Fans loving that one. They're trying to get the ASCII chant going here. It's reminiscent of the old Urbay chants back in the day. Little tap on the pads of Askarov there by Macklin Celebrini, who strides out for the faceoff. Kadri beats him to the draw, though. Sharks 3, Flames 2. Here's a shot by Anderson again. And a body save by Askarov. Loose puck. Klingberg will shovel it forward. Not out of the zone, though. Up, it is out of the zone. Off of the skate of Kevin Ball, who valiantly tried to keep it in, but could not do it. Flames dump it back to the Sharks' territory. Here's Klingberg lifting it out. It'll be down the ice. Weegar rushes back to get it, and that's an icing call against San Jose. I think Klingberg was trying to hit the Calgary player, Weegar, with the puck and have it bounce off because the Sharks had basically exited the zone with speed on that play, but it's going to come all the way back inside Sharks territory to the right side of Yaroslav Askarov. Macklin Celebrini against Morgan Frost on this faceoff. Off the draw now. Flames win it. Here's Coronado, the drive, and that is tipped by a Sharks stick. Off the glass, almost out of play, but it stays in the action. Chernyshov couldn't get it. Huberdeau keeps it in for Calgary. Frost to the corner, bodied up by Celebrini. Sharks try to clear Kanat. Kuznetsov keeps in. Weegar the shot. That's a save. Rebound out in front. And reaching out with a big goalie stick to snag it is Askarov, and he just covers up with that right-handed catching glove.
2: Yeah, Klingberg, too, making a good defensive play on Huberdeau here, not allowing him to get to the net, get to the rebound, and no harm, no foul there.
1: Sharks are winning 58% of the faceoffs going into the third period, and it should be no surprise that the leader in faceoff wins there is a combination of either Alex Wenberg or Macklin Celebrini, both with 7 faceoff wins. Macklin 7-4 at 64%. By the way, I've got a note on Klingberg that I would like to share.
2: Okay.
1: He is one of only 4 Sharks defensemen to ever cap a multi-goal game with an overtime goal like he did in Pittsburgh. In other words, 2 goals in a game, the winner.
2: After an overtime win.
1: Yep. The others are Tom Peterson, Brian Marchment, and Dan Boyle.
2: All right.
1: Who did it against the LA Kings back in 2012.
2: Okay.
1: Sent to the net by Calgary. There's a scrum forward after a save by Askarov. And again, he does the splits. Falls down on the puck and clamps with a glove hand to keep it in Sharks control. Askarov's coming up pretty big here in the third period.
2: Yeah, I mean, the Flames are going to have a push here, obviously. They're down a goal. Still, obviously, 18 minutes to go here. But San Jose needs to, as they say, put the foot on the gas, try to get the next one. Don't be on your heels.
1: Faceoff will be dropped to the left side of Askarov, who's standing tall in the net to our left. Coronado is going to take the draw here for Calgary against Wenberg. Or perhaps he won't. Well, yep, looks like he's going to. They get everybody squared off. They drop the puck. The Sharks have it. Orloff sends it up the left boards. Eklund will chip it ahead. Trying to get it to Wenberg, but it deflected back. So the Sharks D pick up. Klingberg, long feed, tipped forward into the offensive zone. No icing on the play as Kuznetsov back to get it. Bodied up hard there by the Sharks to Foley. Worked loose by Eklund in the corner. He twists away from the check there at the near side. Throws toward the front. Toffoli turns and shoots. That's off the skate and wide. Taken back by Eklund. Throws it back. Toffoli shoots one. Stick save made by Dustin Wolf. And the puck is up over the top of the netting and into row 5.
2: Yeah, Eklund made a great play. Toffoli, who's the guy you want, I mean, in the slot right there. I mean, Wolf made a great play.

0: Great save.
1: Now they're trying to set up Tyler Toffoli because he's sitting into this game for 299 career goals, and he's had three really good scoring chances today.
0: Well, like I said, that's one of the nicer one of the best chances he's going to get all night. Great play by Eklund.
1: He had two goals and two assists in that comeback win in Pittsburgh. Just a great game for Tyler, including the tying goal that forced overtime. Right now, Celebrini's line back out there. Chernyshov and Graf on the wings. Going up against them, the Mikhail Backlund line for Calgary. That's Coleman and Zeri on his wings. Zeri's going to take this draw because Backlund got thrown out. They drop the puck, and that's a faceoff win for Calgary. As Rasmus Anderson throws to center ice, and that's a good job by Iorio to step in front of that. Carry it up to the red line and push it forward, but even a better play by Rasmus Anderson to block it, and the Flames will take over. Uh-oh, they give it away. Stolen by Graf. Feeds it up. Oh. Celebrini behind the defense, walking in by himself. Score! A spectacular goal by Macklin Celebrini as he pivots, causing a breakaway, and then he puts it through Wolf to put the Sharks in front 4-2. That is world class. That is unbelievable.
0: Just when you think you've seen the best from Macklin here, good Lord, every game he does something new, something different. Spinorama like that, and the chemistry with him and Graf, tremendous goal. Important.
1: Time of that goal, 2 minutes and 46 seconds. Celebrini spun, got underneath Ball, one of their better defensemen, and somehow he knocked it home on a play that's going to be on every single highlight reel that you can imagine tomorrow.
0: Yeah, I'm seeing the replay now. He makes a great play. It goes off of his leg to go back in, but still, to put himself in that position, tremendous goal.
1: Goal number 17 for Macklin Celebrini, and guess what? That's his third point tonight, so he's got 50 for the season.
0: Yeah, there's so much. Wow, very impressive.
1: Incredible. Colin Graf gets the only assist. And again, Colin Graf's got, I'm sure, inwardly the biggest grin on his face because you're playing with this guy, you're going to rack up those points.
0: He's a very, very good, smart player. I love his game, but anyone who they play with 71 is has an opportunity to get on the score sheet every night.
1: So the first attempt by Celebrini, it was deflected by Wolf, and the puck was in the air, and it went off his body and into the net. That's a legal goal.
0: When you're good, you're good.
1: Off the faceoff, Sharks come right back in with the fourth line, grinding it out in the offensive zone. Ostapchuk worked it free. Goodrow, good hit on Kadri. Kadri getting cross-checked from behind there, actually. The other way, as Kadri getting together with Goodrow, he cross-checked Goodrow in the back. Big save made by Askarov made the ensuing play, but we're going to keep our eye on that as the Flames are getting a little frustrated. Askarov with a big stop there, getting chance from the crowd. San Jose's able to knock it down. That's a good clear by Orlov to get it short of icing. The Sharks will get the line change with 16:22 remaining in the game. Just when you think you've seen everything from Macklin Celebrini, he adds a new twist.
0: Every time.
1: Right now, Orlov gloves one down, shovels a backhand pass out of the zone. It's off a skate. Sharks get it back. Here comes Skinner in his 1,100th game across the line. Tried to take the shot, but fanned on it. Recovers it. Turns on the right boards. Went back to Klingberg on the point. Hit exchange with Orlov. Orlov gets it back. Keeps it in. Holds it. Shoots it. Toward the net. Save. Rebound fired wide by Skinner. He had the empty net, but he didn't get all of it. Skinner feeds near side to Cardwell. He backhands to Klingberg on the point. There's Orlov again, winding up, shooting it. Uh-oh, it's blocked by Klapka. Orlov and Klingberg get back. And here comes Klapka across the line, takes the shot. Good block by Orlov to poke it wide. Rebound right corner. Good play by Delandria, hustling to get the puck just on the ice. He and Orlov work it free, and Klingberg whips it around the boards. But it looked like it went out of play there in the corner, deflected. And so we'll have a faceoff in the Sharks zone. But boy, Ty Delandria, good hustle to get back.
0: He's a hard-working guy. At the beginning of the season, I wasn't 100% sure who he was, where he's been, but I'm very impressed with his work ethic. He's a worker bee, and you need those guys.
1: Well, he was a first-round draft pick from Dallas back in 2018, 13th overall, but it's taken him a while to get his skates acclimated to the NHL.
0: Some players like Macklin get it right away, and other guys, it takes a little while. But, again, his work ethic is very noticeable, and that's one of those guys that you'd love to have in your locker room.
1: Macklin Celebrini at 50 points on the year in this game number 34 on the season. Think about that for just a second. Lead pass. Here comes Toffoli. Slips by the knee. Breakaway. Moves and shoots. A great save by goaltender Wolf as Toffoli's bid for goal number 300 falls just short. Glove down now. Wennberg, left side. It's sent to Toffoli by Eklund, but he shoots it, and it's off the stick and out of play. They really want Toffoli to get number 300 today.
0: Yeah, I was going
1: to
0: say,
1: and you know what? He is taking really good chances. Wolf made a really good save on that breakaway.
0: Yeah, I mean, that was a breakaway, a really good try. But, yeah, sometimes when guys know, you look for someone that's got, you know, a big goal coming up, and obviously Eklund is looking for him everywhere right now.
1: Well, we got a faceoff coming up. Celebrini's back on the ice. He's got 3 points in this game. There was no scoring in the second period at all. Two penalties against the Sharks. Those are the only two penalties of the game, by the way. And off the draw here, the Flames will clear it. Mukko Madulin stops it, walks up to the red line, and shoots it right back into the offensive end. But he put it in the trapezoid, so Wolf was able to play it around the boards. Flames clear it out. Coleman looks for the play to the right, knocked aside. Sharks defense backhands it right back to the Calgary blue line. Chernyshov pressured Kuznetsov, but Kuznetsov back to get it for the Flames, knocked free. Now tips it from Chernyshov. Igor gets it back for the Sharks, but his play into the zone is knocked aside. Celebrini is the second Sharks teenager ever with back-to-back three-point games. The other one was Pat Falloon way back in March of 1992. That's a good note. And every time we mention Pat Falloon's name, you realize how much he did as a teenager for the Sharks.
0: Yeah, I remember him and Ray Whitney when they first got here.
1: Here's Farabee down the left wing side into the offensive zone. Dumps it around the boards. Checked away there by Orloff. And now Toffoli will tip it out of the zone. Eklund reaching for it. Can't quite control it. That was a good job by Brustevich to knock it away. Hunter Brustevich feeds it up the right side of the ice. Chase forward back there. Uh-oh. Kadri gets the move there on Reeves across the line. Centers it out in front, but it's blocked by a stick. Rebound behind the goal line. There's Orloff again. Feeds to Reeves. He's out of the zone up the left side. Got to the red line, banked it off the board, sent it in deep, and he's chasing it himself. He gets back behind the goal line and chips a backhander around the near side, but Ostapchuk couldn't quite control it, and the Flames able to clear it out. Here's Reeves across the line, hit a skate or something, and so they get the stoppage. The Sharks put themselves offside of that play as the puck, the Flames were changing, and it hit somebody's skate jumping over the board, so we get a stoppage of play. But when Ryan Reeves dumps it in, they just let him go in and get it, because if they go back to get it, they're in trouble.
0: I talked about this with you when we were having food earlier. Like, sometimes when those big guys want to go get the puck first, you just have to say, okay. You just got to try to get the puck off them in another way. But if they want it, sometimes those big guys, you just got to give them that room.
1: 13:28 remaining in the game here at SAP Center at San Jose. The score, the San Jose Sharks 4 and the Calgary Flames 2. We'll be back after this on the San Jose Sharks Audio Network. Don't forget, tune in to each and every San Jose Sharks Audio Network broadcast. The next one is coming your way on Thursday as the Dallas Stars will be in town. We'll be on the air at 6:30 on Thursday, December the 18th, for the Sharks and the Stars. Here tonight, it's a 4-2 Sharks lead over Calgary. Game one of a three-game homestand. And the Sharks watching it go to the left side of Askarov on the dump-in, and Askey stopping it and hanging on, and Goodrow just got pushed into his goaltender by Adam Klapka. Ryan Reeves is stepping up to Klapka in response, and Goodrow didn't like it either. And that'll get a little harmonic convergence of players back behind Yaroslav Askarov. Meanwhile, Barkley Goodrow comes over to Askey and says, "You okay, bud?" He says, "Yep, I'm fine."
0: I would be thrilled to see Ryan Reeves and Klapka fight.
1: No, they're chatting about it. They've already had the weigh-in. Now the negotiation is going on.
0: Yeah, that would be great.
1: Tale of the tape. Reeves, of course, 6'2", 226, an absolute heavyweight. But Klapka, 6'8", 235. Ryan Reeves isn't scared of anybody.
0: No. I don't know if this Klapka can fight. There is a method to it. So I would love to see it.
1: Off the faceoff, Flames shoot it toward the net. High and wide off the stick of Anderson. Getting it back, Huberdeau back to Anderson. One-time shot. Great save by Askarov, who did the splits and kept it out. Klapka gets the rebound near side for Calgary. Walks up all the way to the point. Skates across the ice to the right wing side with Chernyshov on him. He dropped it off to Huberdeau. Now to the point. Uyghur shot. Blocked by Graf. Gloved down by Celebrini. He's out to center. He gives to Graf. Graf looking to make the play back to Chernyshov. Gets taken down by Anderson. Fans screaming for a penalty against Calgary. It's not called. Don't forget, Calgary has not yet gotten a penalty in this game. And that one was close to getting a call against the officials there. But the fans did not get what they wanted. At the near side, Cardwell chips it out of his own zone to center ice. 4-2 the score. San Jose leading Calgary. Here comes Mufa Madulin out to the red line, trying to slide a backhander forward, but ball knocked it down. Rustevich headmans ahead and winds up on the stick of Sharon Govich on the left. He's across the San Jose line. Good defensive play by Cardwell, knocking it away there from the Calgary player, Nazim Kadri, and pushing it back to the Flames zone. You like what Cardwell's done a few times today?
0: Yeah, he's another guy like Talandria, just a hard-working guy, solid.
1: And he's got it now. In the offensive end, drop to Skinner, back to the point. Iorio sends to the net with Cardwell in front. Kick save made by Wolf, and he controlled the rebound really well for the Flames there to keep it away from Cardwell. Trouble. Klingberg lost it. Here's Farabee moving in. Tries to slide to Kadri. Pass is a little too far. If Kadri gets that, that's a golden scoring chance for Calgary. Sharks lead 4-2. Farabee knocked down there by Skinner. Sharon Govich going after Skinner. Skinner's on his way back to the bench, end of his shift, and Sharon Govich is yelling at him. Skinner yelling back from their positions on the bench. Things are getting a little squirrely here in the third period as the Sharks have that 4-2 lead over Calgary. And right now the Flames, moving it out from right to left, have the puck on their stick. Coleman loses on the check to Wenberg. Wenberg and Eklund push it forward. Toffoli across the line, holds it, sends to Eklund. Eklund on the right wing sideboards is being checked by Anderson. Effective play there by Rasmus as the Flames get it back. And now on the left side, Zary gets it from Backlund to Anderson, moving in. One-on-one against Orlov. He got the puck to the net for Calgary, and stretching out again, Askarov makes the stop and is able to hang on. And now we get more pushing and shoving back behind the Sharks' net. It was Backlund pushed away there by Toffoli. They get together and have a few words, and sticks are up a little bit, but the linesmen are right in there to break everything up. And again, the non-penalty call was when Graf got hauled down by Anderson. And we just saw a nice replay on the big screen, much to the chagrin of the fans in attendance here at SAP Center.
0: Yeah, I mean, I still think I hope they're going to call a penalty here. All right. We'll see, we got 11 minutes to go.
1: Now they're going to drop the faceoff off to the left side of goaltender Yaroslav Askarov, who's been solid in goal for San Jose. Backlund will step in, going up against Ostapchuk in the Sharks' end. Zach Ostapchuk, pretty good faceoff man, but this time he loses the draw. Weegar takes the shot. That is blocked by traffic in front, with both Goodrow and Backlund toppling to the ice, jostling for position. The puck deflected off of one of them. Work free. Now the Sharks intercept. Ostapchuk poked at it. Tried to backhand it ahead. Knocked away. So behind the San Jose net, there's Ferraro with it. Angles it off the boards. There's a check to the ice against Reeves by Weegar. I got a reaction from the crowd. Reeves getting back in. And now we got a penalty coming up as we got a tripping call against Calgary. And finally, at 9:38 of the third period, the Sharks will have the man advantage. Rasmus Anderson kind of protesting here, but we are going to get this penalty called, and it's going to go against that defenseman for Calgary, and he's gesturing as if to say that was not a penalty, but you know what? The other one was.
0: Yeah, I think that's a makeup call. I don't think that particular one was a penalty, but like you said, sometimes the referees, if they miss one, they may lean a little harder one way if something else happens, but we're going to see it right here on the replay.
1: 9:38. Fans won't see it on the radio, but we'll see.
0: That's a pretty weak call, but hey, nonetheless, we got the power play.
1: A little bit of salesmanship there as the Sharks. Certainly, the fans certainly helped out by their reaction when Graf got hauled down by Anderson with no penalty called. And now San Jose goes on the power play. Macklin Celebrini wins the draw. 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Celebrini behind the back pass to the left corner. Wenberg there. Throws it back. Klingberg moves to his right, stick handling with Backlund on him. He looks to his left, gives to Macklin Celebrini. Angle pass to the corner. Eklund back now to Klingberg. He backskates. He gives to Celebrini. He stick handles. He toe drags. He shoots. That's a great save by Wolf. And the Flames, Coleman clears.
0: Yeah, he's directing traffic out there, pointing. I love it. It's awesome. It is very fun to watch. This 19-year-old kid just completely take over the game.
1: Right now, minute 24 to go in the Rasmus Anderson penalty. Here comes Celebrini again. Lead pass on the left. Wenberg gains the zone. Back to Macklin Celebrini in the corner. One time's a backhand pass. Back to the point. Taking it Klingberg. Moving to his right. Throwing it to his left. There's Celebrini. Down low to Eklund. Eklund holding on. Cross the ice. Trying to set up Klingberg. That's a good deflection by the Flames defensive players, and they clear.
0: Yeah, I mean, that was good. Good try. Good pass. It was the right play. Just Flames had a really good sticks on that one.
1: Well, this time it'll be cleared back out by John Beecher, who was up ice at forward with Farabee on that PK. Here's Toffoli across the line. Rifles one in. It comes around to the left corner. Eklund fighting for it. Slips a pass to Toffoli in the corner. Angles it off the right boards to the point. And Klingberg had to hurry the pass because of pressure from Sharon Govich. So the puck exited the zone. But it's head man back. Here's Toffoli across the line. Todrak is shooting it. And the save made by Dustin Wolf. That was a nice skate through by the Sharks to cause some maybe visual havoc there for Dustin Wolf, but he maintained his focus and stopped Toffoli's good scoring chance.
0: Yeah, toe drag by Toffoli, good shot. And like you said, sometimes those drive-bys when you fly through the crease, I guess, kind of obstruct the goalie's vision for half a second. That's all you need.
1: Ty DeLandry is out now on the ice with 33 seconds to go on the Sharks' power play. He's out there with Chernyshov and Skinner. And on the points, it's Orloff along with Liljegren. Flames get it all the way down. So the Sharks will have one, maybe two chances here. 20 seconds on the man advantage. Here's Liljegren to the red line. Slides it all the way down into the left corner. Weegar chipped it. Lost it. Here's Skinner moving in. Holding it. Shooting it. Just wide. That hit a stick. Ball was defending on the play. Ball and Skinner getting together there. Penalty almost over. 5 seconds to go on it. Big scrum in the corner. Will it be work free? Can Skinner get it out? Can Liljegren keep it in? They both fight for it. Work free. Here's Skinner sending it out to the front of the net. Grab the drive, and that's blocked. Out of the penalty box, Anderson. Here come the Flames up the right side. Weegar in across the line. Three-man attack. Weegar shoots one. That hit a stick, went wide. Centered by Weegar behind the net, but he missed everybody. Sharks poke it out. Sent by Chernyshov. Off for Graf to the red line. Shoots one down. The Sharks get the line change with 8 minutes to go.
0: Yeah, some good work. Chernyshov getting in just 23 seconds, but a little power play look there. Get a little feel for it.
1: Now the Flames go on the attack. Sharks 4, Flames 2. 7:49 to go in the third. Sharon Govich moves into the San Jose zone, dumped it around the boards, but it's Ostapchuk stopping it. Ferraro snapped it out. Goodrow tipped it ahead of the red line. It goes all the way down. This fourth line has just done a really good job for the Sharks in this game. Reeves in forechecking. Pressures Bruce Devich, but he got it around. Kuznetsov flicks it out. There's Nazem Kadri moving right to left. Chased by Ostapchuk, so he slides it from the Sharks line in deep. But San Jose tips it around, and Ryan Reeves knocked it out to center ice. Taking it back, Calgary. Pass misfires. This could be icing, and it is, as Iorio alertly turned and got it back there. Why don't we pause 10 seconds for station identification? This is the San Jose Sharks Audio Network.
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1: Macklin Celebrini has one goal and two assists, and that is the big story of the game, as the Sharks' 19-year-old has gotten to the 50-point mark in the Sharks' 34th game of the season. I'm Dan Rusinowski along with Dan Boyle. A sight to behold tonight for the fans here. As off the draw, the Sharks have it in the offensive end with a 4-2 lead. William Eklund carries behind the net, goes in front of the goal, tries the puck. They score!
0: Toffoli.
1: Was that Tyler Toffoli in front that deflected that Eklund shot? It is! Tyler Toffoli gets his 300th National Hockey League goal. They've been trying to set him up all night. And the veteran gets it with 7:07 to play to make the score. Sharks 5, Flames 2.
0: Yeah, wait, save that puck, man. I don't think anyone knows. But he was backdoor all by himself, and puck came right to him and threw it upstairs.
1: 12 minutes, 53 seconds of time of that. That's just a great effort by William Eklund, taking the faceoff, skating underneath Rasmus Anderson, one of the better defensemen, wrapping it toward the net, and Tyler Toffoli taking the deflection and snapping it home. What a great job by Toffoli from the right side of the goaltender.
0: We talked about Eklund taking it to the net. I talked about it earlier. Sometimes it's not you that's going to score. There's going to be some pucks laying around, and sure enough, he went into the right guy's hands. He's hot, puts it up top.
1: Number 300 for Tyler Toffoli. Eklund and Alex Wennberg will assist. Alex Wennberg won the draw. And Eklund did that great job of making the move on Rasmus Anderson, getting an opportunity of his own toward the net, and it got deflected off to the left. And good effort by Wolf, but boy, nice job by Toffoli to be in position and finally get that 300th career goal off the draw. Here comes Morgan Frost moving in, shooting it from the right side, save made by Askarov. Sharks 5, Flames 2 in the third. San Jose picks up the puck. Eklund cleared it out. Here's Klingberg jumping up. Nobody there because everybody's changing. So he gets the red line, dumps it in, and the Flames have to go back to control as now everybody changes for San Jose. Ethan Cardwell on the ice, finishing his check in the neutral zone there on Morgan Frost. DeLandria had it, lost it, and it'll be Huberdeau on the right wing recovering it. He gains the zone. Here's Conry down the middle. Shoot, score! Huberto won the puck on the right wing boards, got it to the middle, and there was a full clear lane for Conry to fill. He grabbed the puck and took it with his forehand and got it past Askarov to make it a 5-3 game. Still in favor of San Jose, but there's 6:29 to go, and you don't want the Flames to wake up.
0: No, Askarov had no chance there. There was somebody in front. He could not see a thing. I was just going to wait until my time to say, hey, we can't let anyone get in front of us, behind us. And sure enough, Kadri comes off the bench there and finds the wide open slot.
1: Yeah, he beat Mukka Madulin to the puck in that 50-50. You know, also, Cardwell got in there to try to make the play, but you got to give Huberto some credit there.
0: No, he made a great play at the blue line, and the goalie was screened, could not see a thing, so that is definitely not on Askarov.
1: Time of the goal, 13:31. Kadri's seventh from Huberto. At the very least, they'll probably add another assist, too. We'll wait for that. It's going to be Morgan Frost that got the puck up to Huberto, so he will get the assist on that. So seventh goal of the season for Nazem Kadri. He has long been a thorn in the side of the San Jose Sharks wherever he's played. Batted in the air by Graf, and that goes out of the zone. That was in the offensive zone for the Sharks, so we get a stoppage here and a break in the action. 6:07 remaining in the third period. It's been exciting, it's been interesting, it's been fun, and it's a Sharks 5-3 lead over the Calgary Flames with 6:07 to go. We'll be back on the San Jose Sharks Audio Network. We are down to the final 6:07 of the third period here at SAP Center. I'm Dan Rusinowski with Dan Boyle. The score is the Sharks 5 and the Flames 3. Macklin Celebrini has put on another show with a goal and two assists, getting to the 50-point mark in his 34th game. But Tyler Toffoli also got the crowd wowed with his 300th career goal and 10th of a season, assisted by William Eklund and Alex Wenberg at 12:53. And right after that at 13:31, Nazem Kadri made it a game again with his 7th of a season from Huberto and Frost. So the Sharks lead by 2, and there's lots of time left in this one. Off the draw now, Brustevich back in his own zone, pursued by Graf, fed it forward, knocked out of the zone. But the Flames will have to circle back, and Brustevich and Anderson will take it from there. Interesting that Brustevich is out there with Anderson right now. Kevin Ball normally joins Anderson. So now we get an offside call here against Calgary at the Sharks line. Enough time for us to remind everybody that our next broadcast will be on Thursday with Dallas coming to town. Want to also remind fans that you can purchase a pre-made Macklin Celebrini or Will Smith jersey and enjoy a free Shark Sleepover bobblehead on us. 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I think a lot of Macklin Celebrini and Will Smith jerseys are going to get sold in the next couple of years.
0: I'm sure. A sleepover bobblehead. That's great.
1: You know, it's just a great story. They all got involved in the scoring, and so Tyler Toffoli said, I'm sleeping over. Kat Toffoli, his wife, couldn't believe it when he sent the pictures in with the cot in the room, which was classic. Ooh. Fed to the side of the net. Chance for Calgary there. You don't want to lose your focus now. There's 5:19 to play in the third. You're leading 5-3 if you're the Sharks. You just got to keep going. Here's Toffoli with the puck at center ice. Dumps it toward the net. Stick save made there from long distance by Wolf. As Toffoli, Eklund, and Wenberg step off. Celebrini, Dellandrea, and Goodrow now step on. Interesting line combo. Uh-oh, it's poked toward the net. Inadvertently by the Sharks, their own goaltender stops it. Askarov making the save and just hanging on to it. So we've got another break with 4:59 to play in the third. Tyler Toffoli has his 300th goal today, and it is a 5-3 Sharks lead. We'll be back on the Sharks Audio Network. 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
0: Let's do it.
1: Kadri on the ice, and he'll be on the ice a lot for the rest of this game for Calgary. Goes up against Dellandrea on the faceoff, and he wins it. No, he lost it, but Dellandrea won it. And it's sent all the way down by the Sharks. Icing is the call. So interesting. Ty Dellandrea, a right-handed shot. He's played very well today. He's got an assist. He got bumped and bruised up.
0: Yep.
1: Came back in, showed courage, and continues to be out there for some key draws here. 4:51 to play, third period. Kadri again for the Flames against the Sharks, Delandria. And the Delandria will get the drawback. Benny controlled it. The Sharks have it. They poke it up the near board. Celebrini tips at it. Knocks down his man there in Kadri. And play continues. Get ahead by Ferraro. Goodrow, two goals tonight. Shovels one ahead. Celebrini across the blue line. Gets taken down there into the corner by Anderson. That was an effective check there by Anderson. Celebrini's fine, getting up and getting back. Meantime, the Flames on the attack. Goodrow knocked down Sharon Govich. As the crowd roars at that, and Ferraro sends behind his own net and around the boards. Down to 4:09 left in the third period. Sharks 5, Flames 3. One goal, two assists for Macklin Celebrini. Two goals for Barclay Goodrow. And just an overall solid night for San Jose after some squirrely moments of the second period. Flames dump it forward to the Sharks line. Orloff back to get it, swings it around. Graf, ever so efficiently, tips it out, race for the puck. There's Eklund with it. Puts on the brakes, but ball stepped up and stick checked that puck away. And the Flames headmanded up the right side, and Klapka, the big man, goes into the corner against Orloff, comes up with it, centers in front from behind the net, but Delandria is there to intercept. Lead pass Goodrow. He's got two goals. He's got a semi-break moving in, loses on the check to Uyghur, but he takes it back. Barkley tried to center it there for a breaking Celebrini, but the puck knocked away. San Jose is going to get called for icing on the play in the ensuing action.
0: I was going to say, you know what? When I used to play, they wouldn't pull the goalie till like the last minute. But
1: now they do it earlier.
0: These days, now down two, I'm actually surprised they. Well,
1: here he goes. I think they're going to call timeout too.
0: Okay, I was going to say these days the coaches are pulling at like 3 minutes now.
1: You know where all this started? David Quinn actually was one of the guys who started it at Boston University. They pulled goaltenders with like 4 minutes to go in the third period. And they found out that the odds were that you were more likely to score, even though you got nervous doing it. And so everybody started doing it.
0: Yeah, there's got to be statistics behind it. And they used to teach back when I played, not that I'm that old, they used to never teach us to shoot at the open net. It was always just get the puck out, but never ice it. Now I know they're teaching young players, if a goalie's pulled, take your chance, throw it down the ice. If you get an icing, so be it. We'll win the faceoff and try it again. But completely different analytics have taken over that situation, because back in my day, you were not taking shots at the open net, and the goalies weren't out until maybe a minute and a half left.
1: Well, here we go. Timeout has been called by Calgary. 16:41 gone by in the third.
0: Oh.
1: Extra attacker is coming on for the Flames as Dustin Wolf, the Gilroy kid, going back to the bench.
0: Barclay Goodrow on the ice, I believe, yeah?
1: Yes, he is. He's got two goals. He has never scored three in a game, but I'm sure they're not thinking about that first. Delandria out for another key faceoff in his own zone. He has played really well.
0: Yeah, he has. Noticeable.
1: Morgan Frost is out there taking the draw for Calgary, and he's eager to get the puck drop. Linesman Ryan Jackson being a little slow doing it. He gets him squared off again. Everybody's all set. Puck drop. Flames win the draw. Anderson on the point, left side. Dumps it in deep. Klapka sends behind the goal line. There's Sharon Govich for Calgary. Sharks 5, Flames 3. Extra attacker on. It's kept in now by Anderson. Near side. Frost. The shot through a screen. Nicely set up. Three layers of screen. But Askarov turned it aside. And San Jose gets it out. Barclay Goodrow is giving chase against Anderson. Can Goodrow get it? Nope. Not this time. He almost got there.
0: That was close, yeah.
1: He might have one more shift after this because there's still 2:50 remaining in the game.
0: Yeah.
1: Nazem Kadri now grabbing it. Couldn't get it. Kadri across the line. Sharks zone. Backhanding it around the boards. Near side to Huberdeau. Slides it back to Frost. To the middle of the ice. Anderson on the point to Kadri. Shoots it toward the goal. Blocked there. Celebrini's got it. Ooh. Tried to clear it out, and he barely did get it out. He was trying to set up Barclay Goodrow there.
0: Probably.
1: The Sharks holding onto it here, and it'll be just dumped off the boards here by Liljegren, and it was not far enough for icing, so the Sharks can get a change, but so will the Flames, with 2:18 remaining in the game. San Jose 5 and Calgary 3. Extra attacker on for the Flames. Giveaway. Wenberg's got it. Eklund has it. Shoots toward the empty net. It's blocked. Calgary keeps it in. Backlund shoots it back the other way. Dumped in back behind the Sharks' goal line. Boy, Liljegren ran into the side of the boards there trying to get it. Now it's blocked by Ferraro's glove hand. Work free, though. Flames keep it in. Back with the shot. Good glove stop by Askarov at a key moment of the game. 1:49 to go. Sharks 5, Flames 3. And Celebrini is back on the ice with Orlov, with Dellandrea, and with Barkley Goodrow.
0: Another chance.
1: Maybe. Well, hold on. They're calling everybody back to the bench. Doug Huda wants to say something to Dellandrea and Goodrow. Doug Huda, just a master tactician, defensive zone faceoffs. He does a really good job with this.
0: There you go.
1: Celebrini will take the draw against Kadri. Extra attacker on for the Flames. 5-3 Sharks, minute 49 to go. Very slow faceoffs today. Celebrini has a stick down. He's saying drop the puck. Now Macklin's going to get thrown out of the circle, so Ty Dellandrea will step in. Now he's a right shot, but he's to the left of his goalie, so you got to be careful here. Puck drop and a nice faceoff win. Orlov in the way, getting hammered by Klapka into the boards. And so the Flames will intercept his pass. Kept in, extra attacker on for Calgary. Minute 40 remaining in the game, 5-3 Sharks. Cross left corner, centering feed through everybody. There's a race for the puck. Can Celebrini get it? He dives and he chops at it. It goes back down the ice into the flame zone, and there will be no icing. Defensive plays like that. Fantastic effort.
0: He's awesome.
1: Minute 20 to play. Flames need two goals to tie. Here comes Calgary. Frost to center. Shoots one in. Behind the goal line. Another big hit by Klapka. Hits Goodrow, but now it's fed ahead. Celebrini's got a breakaway. He's in by himself. Empty net. Score! 4 points for Macklin Celebrini. 2 goals, 2 assists. That's his 18th goal of the season. The Sharks are on top, 6-3. And the crowd celebrates at SAP Center with a minute 9 to play.
0: Yeah, that was a well-deserved win tonight. They were the better team. There were a few moments in the game where Calgary kind of took over. But overall, for the most part, the Sharks were the better team and deserved the win tonight.
1: Well, Calgary pushed as hard as they could with the extra attacker on. They had a couple of chances. Askarov made that one big save with the glove. But on this play, the Sharks were able to clear it out. Celebrini just beat Huberdeau to it, skated in, and slid it into the empty net.
0: Now we got the fourth line out there just to make sure nothing crazy happened.
1: Yeah, that's smart. Might as well do that. Macklin Celebrini getting his 9th 3-plus point game of the season. He had 5 points at Madison Square Garden against the Rangers. And that is, of course, his best he's ever had. But 4 points tonight's pretty good. Wolves back in goal. Centering attempt there by the Sharks as they continue to work. Barkley Goodrow gets the second assist on that Celebrini goal. Orlov the primary. So Barkley Goodrow has 2 goals and 1 assist tonight. Fed forward to Reeves, out of the zone. Minute to go, a little less than that now, about 30 seconds to go in the game. Since we have it dumped in by Hanley into the offensive zone for Calgary, but the Flames don't have their hearts in it now. They're down 6-3, there's 18 seconds left, and Mukko Madulin's just hanging out back behind his own goal with Mikael Backlund watching him. 13 seconds remaining in the game. Mukko Madulin hanging on as the fans get to their feet here at SAP Center to welcome the Sharks home for their 3-game homestand. They had some spectacular games in Toronto and in Pittsburgh, and now at SAP Center they win by the score of 6-3 as the clock gets to zero and the Sharks come out to congratulate Yaroslav Askarov. 3 straight wins for the Sharks, and they begin the homestand with an exclamation point for both Barkley Goodrow and for Macklin Celebrini. Goodrow with 2 goals and an assist, and Macklin Celebrini with 2 goals, 2 assists, jumping over the 50-point mark in only his 34th game of the year.
0: Yeah, I mean, it's one of those games where you come home after a very emotional win on the road. It could have easily laid an egg out here, but I thought the guys played well, played hard. And that's a sign of a team that's grown over the last couple of years, and a team that's coming together, coming in their own, and they're figuring out how to win hockey games.
1: Fans celebrate with the Sharks here. SJ Sharkey on the ice with his big Sharks win flag. And what a game, really, for San Jose. Alex Nedeljkovic coming over and giving a lot of pats on Askarov's pads as they skate off the ice together. And Macklin Celebrini having yet another game in which he wowed everybody.
0: Yeah, I mean, I've only done, 5 games with you, Dan, and I'm just so impressed. Again, it's his hockey IQ, is better than everyone else. His work ethic matches that, and he seems like he's just a smart, all around good player, both sides of the rink, offensive side, defensive side, late in the game, blocking shots, sacrificing. He's the best player I've seen. And I mean, I know Connor McDavid and McKinnon have a say in that. They're both tremendous players, but I think all around, I think he's the best player I've seen since Sidney Crosby.
1: Some big words for Macklin Celebrini, and all of them well-deserved. Final score today, the San Jose Sharks 6, the Calgary Flames 3. Third win in a row for San Jose Sharks hockey. They up their record to 17-14-3. It is their 10th win of the season at home here at the Shark Tank. San Jose now with 37 points on the year. As for Calgary, this is a disappointing loss. The Flames came into this game with 4 wins in their previous 5 games, but they fall back to 13-17-4, 30 points, and they are on the outside looking in when it comes to the teams in the conversation about the playoffs. We've got a lot more coming up here at SAP Center at San Jose, so stay tuned. Final score, Sharks 6, Flames 3. 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
1: I'm Dan Rusinowski, along with Dan Boyle. Tonight, the San Jose Sharks came back home and did not have a letdown whatsoever. They put together a solid effort. Oh, yes, there were some moments when the Calgary Flames made a game of it, but the San Jose Sharks rode on the coattails of a 4-point performance by Macklin Celebrini, but also 2 goals and 1 assist for Barkley Goodrow, some solid play by Ty Dellandrea, and some key saves by Yaroslav Askarov. It's a great recipe for victory. The San Jose Sharks win it by the score of 6-3, and they've got a 3-game winning streak heading into Thursday's game against Dallas. And Dan Boyle, I think you couldn't have drawn it up much better.
0: They got off to a quick start, which we talked about before the game, how they've been playing from behind. That's not a recipe to win. And tonight they did the opposite. They get a lead. Calgary comes back. And then that third goal was a huge goal. And then they just took over from there.
1: Well, the Sharks coming up with a really, really solid effort tonight from Barkley Goodrow. It is the 6th time that Barkley has had a 3-point night. Tonight, 2 goals and 1 assist. Barkley joins us in the Sharks dressing room. And Barkley, I know that you guys wanted to have a great result for the fans after those 2 dramatic games on the road, finishing up the road trip, but this had to feel awfully good for you.
4: Yeah, it felt good. Obviously, it's a big game for us. We had a lot of momentum coming off that Pittsburgh game, so it was good to kind of jump on them early and find a way to get the job done.
1: What can you say about Macklin Celebrini? Every game we see something new from this guy.
4: Yeah, I mean, at this point, nothing that he does is a surprise. He's proves each and every night, why he's one of the best players in the league, and we're just extremely lucky to have him on our team.
0: Hey, Barkley, this is Dan Boyle here, man. I want to say congratulations tonight. My question for you is, now that I'm on the other side of things, on the media side, I'm always curious, you were in Tampa, obviously, 2 cups in Tampa. I'm just wondering if there's a player you can give a shout-out to that, helped you, took you under your wing, obviously 2 cups there. Is there someone you learned from? And I'm just curious to hear who that was and maybe what you learned from him.
4: I don't know if anyone really took me under their wing. There's so many great leaders on that team, Stamkos, McDonough, Hedman, the list goes on. So it's there's a lot of voices in that room, a lot of maturity and leadership that kept everyone accountable.
0: Yep.
4: Led the way.
0: Awesome. Well, I know that coming from a winning team and then bringing that now to the Sharks locker room is going to be your job as a leader of the team.
1: One thing, Barkley, we want to ask you about is what the Sharks do now. The fact that you have proved that you can come back from 2-0 deficits in Toronto, being down 5-1 in Pittsburgh. Not exactly the way you want to spot teams' leads. You had the 2-0 lead here tonight. But is this sort of a sign that you guys believe that this team can do anything?
4: Yeah, I think, you know, we have a lot of confidence in ourselves right now. Obviously, it's nice to do it, you know, more like tonight when we get the lead, and, you know, ideally you hang on to it and not, you know, give it up in the first period. But, you know, I think, you know, it's a sign of a growing team. We're finding ways to win in different ways, and, you know, it's a lot of fun right now.
1: By the way, pretty close opportunity a couple of times for you to get your first career hat trick. You end up with a three-point night, which happened for the sixth time in your career. But the guys found a way to get Tyler Toffoli his 300th goal. That had to feel awfully good, too.
4: Yeah, it's great. Obviously, he's a you know, huge part of our team. Brings a ton of leadership and goal scoring and, you know, everything he does. So it's definitely good to see him get that big accomplishment.
1: Well, Barkley, congratulations on a really great game. 2 goals and 1 assist and a great victory for your team coming back and showing that you're going to get off to a good start in this homestand. Good luck the rest of the way here.
4: Yep, thank you.
1: That's Barkley Goodrow of the San Jose Sharks joining us after a very convincing 6-3 win for San Jose Sharks hockey against the visiting Calgary Flames. Stay tuned. We've got our instant replay coming up right after this on the San Jose Sharks Audio Network.
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1: I'm Dan Rusinowski, along with Dan Boyle at SAP Center at San Jose. It's time for the instant replay of a very convincing Sharks 6-3 win over the visiting Calgary Flames in front of a crowd of 14,261 fans. Well, the big comeback in Pittsburgh was capped by a great play from Macklin Celebrini over to John Klingberg in overtime. And the Sharks pair decided to get things started tonight, 1:02 into the game, with the same combination. Celebrini keeps in on the right side. Stick handles away from Zeri. Backhand, left side shot, score! John Klingberg puts it in front and into the net. The combination that got the game winner in Pittsburgh strikes again. Celebrini to Klingberg, and it's 1-0 San Jose, 1:02 into the first. The start of a great night for Macklin Celebrini, who ended up with 2 goals and 2 assists for 4 points, but a continuation of just some great play for John Klingberg, who's found his game. He has goals in 3 consecutive games. He's got a 5-game point scoring streak, and in that span, Klingberg has a total of 5 goals and 3 assists. Out of all the goals he scored, 8 this season, 6 have been assisted by Macklin Celebrini. It is a winning combination.
0: Yeah, and I talked about it on TV when I did the interview. Sometimes we always talk about forwards and their relationship. We talk about D-men and their partners and their relationship. But every now and again, you have a forward and a D-man that are on the same page. And I'll use myself, like me and Marty St. Louis when we were in Tampa, we were just like in sync. And I mean, Jumbo and myself and other players, but they seem to have a little something special and they're looking for each other out there. And if I'm a coach, I'm putting both Klingberg and Celebrini on the ice at the same time.
1: 1-0 Sharks at that point early in the game, and San Jose would take a 2-0 lead tonight at the 6-minute mark of the first period when Barkley Goodrow picked up his first of 3 points on the night. In front of the net, Sharks steal it. They score! Barkley Goodrow on a dump in. The puck deflected right out in front of the net, and there was Barkley with a stick down. Nobody near him. He puts it up top. No chance for Dustin Wolf, and it's 2-0 Sharks 6 minutes into this first period. Wow, what a way to score a goal. Goodrow by himself in front of a net. His second goal, Vinny Iorio and Zach Ostapchuk ended up getting the assist. For Ostapchuk, it was his first point as a member of the San Jose Sharks. Either goal or an assist. It turned out to be a helper since joining the team in the trade that involved Fabian Zetterlund with Ottawa last year. And for Vinny Iorio, first point for a Shark, as he picked up his first assist of the year on the play. He was picked up on waivers from Washington just a little while ago. So two role players setting things up. Barkley Goodrow, he's a role player, but boy, he's a veteran and a big leader on this team, wearing that alternate captain's A, and he picked up that second goal of the year. The thing is, was it icing or wasn't it? And they said no, and you thought it might have been.
0: I would love to hear. I mean, I'm going to go home and watch record the game, so I'm going to hear what they said on TV. But from up here, it looked like it should have been icing, but at the end of the day, Goodrow did not stop skating. He worked his butt off, got all the way down the ice, and all of a sudden he's finding himself in the slot with the puck in front and puts it in the right spot.
1: So 2-0 Sharks at that point, but the Flames weren't going away. They were going to come back and get things a little bit closer. At 11:01 of the first period, it would be Blake Coleman, always a thorn in the side of the Sharks. He got his 10th of the season from Mackenzie Weegar and Connor Zary to make it 2-1. And then the Flames would tie the score when Adam Klapka got the puck out of the zone, and Ryan Lomberg, skating down the right side of the ice, beats Askarov with a great blistering shot at 14:23. All of a sudden, the game was tied 2-2. But with time winding down at the end of the first period, the Sharks continued to work. They never give up, right to the final whistle these last few games, and Barkley Goodrow would get his second goal of the night. Goodrow feeds the center ice, and Delandria tips into the offensive zone, right corner. There's a body check there, but Delandria comes up with the puck finally. Goodrow kept it in, fed to the slot, it's on the goal, and Goodrow scores! Great forechecking by the Sharks, and that line comes through. The puck was sitting on the goal line, and Barkley Goodrow says, I'm taking that one, and I'm smacking it in. That's Barkley's second goal of the game, and San Jose, with 18.4 seconds to go in the first period, takes the 3-2 lead. That was a really big goal by Barkley Goodrow. That took some wind out of the sails of Calgary, who had tied the game and fought back. Macklin Celebrini appeared to have beamed down from the Enterprise. I don't know where he came from, but all of a sudden he was in front of a net. Ty Delandria winning the puck. He did most of the work on that. Got it in front. Celebrini tipped it. It looked like it might have glanced off the post and was just sitting on the goal line, as you heard. And Barkley Goodrow just pounced on it and banged it in. So the goal is Goodrow's third, second of the night, from Macklin Celebrini and Ty Delandria at 19:43, 3-2 Sharks.
0: Yeah, again, I mean, to score goals in this league, you got to go to the net. And again, that's probably one of the easiest goals he's ever going to have to score. But he had to be in the right place. And the Calgary Flames went to sleep. They were watching Macklin, and he snuck in back door, and all he had to do was tap it in.
1: But the Flames were not going to stop working, in spite of the fact that they were a little bit deflated heading to the dressing room in the first period. After a second period that featured no goals and the shots 8-7 in favor of Calgary, and Yaroslav Askarov needed to make a pretty big save. Sharks will get the draw. Another good faceoff went for Ty Delandria. Ferraro whips it around the boards, but nice keep in there by Anderson. Beats Kadri behind the net. Loses on the stick check there, but now in front of the net. A chance for the Flames, and basically twisting his body into a pretzel. It's stopped by Askarov right at the goal mouth. What a great job by Askarov on that play. As the Flames fought for the puck, they jammed at it. Rasmus Anderson giving it all he's got, but equal to the task there was the Sharks netminder Yaroslav Askarov on the play. That was a great save by Askarov. He made it with 19:03 left in the third period, and it would be an outstanding stop that kept the score 3-2 in favor of the Sharks. But Dustin Wolf on the other side of the ice was trying to give his team a chance to come back, and Tyler Toffoli, making a bid to try to get his 300th career goal tonight, had this big opportunity early in the third. The Sharks, Toffoli, worked loose by Eklund in the corner. He twists away from the check there at the near side. Throws toward the front. Toffoli turns and shoots. That's off the skate and wide. Taken back by Eklund. Throws it back. Toffoli shoots one. Stick save made by Dustin Wolf. And the puck is up over the top of the netting and into row five. You don't see the puck go over the top of the netting and get a souvenir for a lucky fan behind the goal all that often anymore because of that protective netting behind the goals. But that's what happened on that play. So whoever caught that was wearing a Sharks jersey, and they got a chance to celebrate their souvenir. But the Sharks certainly knew they were being challenged by Gilroy native Dustin Wolf, who was trying to give his team a chance to win. Problem is that Macklin Celebrini was on the other side of the ice, and the San Jose Sharks superstar at 2 minutes and 46 seconds of the third put the Sharks in front with what proved to be the game-winning goal. Stolen by Graff. Feeds it up. Oh. Celebrini behind the defense, walking in by himself. Score! A spectacular goal by Macklin Celebrini as he pivots, causing a breakaway, and then he puts it through Wolf to put the Sharks in front 4-2. That is world class. That is unbelievable. Amazing goal by Macklin Celebrini. The first shot went off of Wolf, and it deflected off of his body, Celebrini's, into the net. That's a legal goal. Celebrini getting his 17th goal of the season, picking up his third point of the night. That was his 50th point of the year in his 34th game. Colin Graff, who had a solid effort today, ended up getting the lone assist, and that was the play of the night.
0: I think so, too. I mean, obviously the last part of the goal, the puck goes off of his side or his shin pad or whatever. That's lucky, but the play that he makes to take the puck on his forehand, to do a spinorama, and to get it to the net. That's stuff that most players can't do. So, yes, the finish was lucky, but to put himself in a position to score was certainly not, and it was a highlight goal.
1: And he did that against maybe the best defenseman on the Flames in Rasmus Anderson, who was out there checking him. But that spinorama play gave him some space. And what a goal it was for Celebrini. His 17th from Colin Graf at 2:46. That proved to be the game-winning goal in the contest tonight. It made the score 4-2 at that point. Tyler Toffoli again looking for a chance for goal number 300. Had a breakaway in the third. Lead pass. Here comes Toffoli. Slips by the knee. Breakaway. Moves and shoots. A great save by goaltender Wolf as Toffoli's bid for goal number 300 falls just short. Glove down now. Wenberg left side. It's sent to Toffoli by Eklund, but he shoots it, and it's off the stick and out of play. They really want Toffoli to get number 300 today. And you know what? He is taking really good chances. Wolf made a really good save on that breakaway. Yeah, well, he did. And you know what? Tyler Toffoli ended up with a total of 6 shots on goal. 4 shots were blocked, and he had 1 miss. So that's 11 attempts on net. As it turned out, he would finally get number 300 as he was in the right place at the right time, and it made the score the Sharks 5 and the Flames 2. As off the draw, the Sharks have it in the offensive end with a 4-2 lead. William Eklund carries behind the net, goes in front of the goal, tries the puck. They score! Was that Tyler Toffoli in front that deflected that Eklund shot? It is! Tyler Toffoli gets his 300th National Hockey League goal. They've been trying to set him up all night, and the veteran gets it with 7:07 to play to make the score. Sharks 5, Flames 2. Oh, what a great moment for Tyler Toffoli. 12:53 the time, his 10th of the season. Goal number 300 in his NHL career. William Eklund, who did a lot of work on that, it gets the primary assist. And Alex Wenberg, who won the faceoff, gets assist number 2. A fine moment for the veteran.
0: Yeah, he's been moved around. I mean, he was in L.A. for many years when he played against him here. But then he got moved around a little bit. So it's nice. Seems obviously like he's a really good locker room guy. Obviously a very good hockey player. But he's found a home here, and I'm happy to see him achieve that on home ice as well to celebrate in front of his fans and his family.
1: Well, he scored 30 goals 4 times in his career, and don't forget he spent 2 years as a member of the Calgary Flames, so this had to be pretty sweet for him as well. Toffoli making it 5-2 at 12:53 of the third period. Well, the Flames would not quit. They came right back and made a game of it again. At 13:31, it would be another thorn in the Sharks' side for so many years, Nazem Kadri, who would score. And it'll be Huberdeau on the right wing recovering it. He gains the zone. Here's Kadri down the middle. Shoot, score! Huberdeau won the puck on the right wing boards, got it to the middle, and there was a full clear lane for Kadri to fill. He grabbed the puck and took it with his forehand and got it past Askarov to make it a 5-3 game. Still in favor of San Jose, but there's 6:29 to go, and you don't want the Flames to wake up. Time of that goal, 13:31 to the third period. Nazem Kadri, 7th of the season. Jonathan Huberdeau and Morgan Frost got the assist. And you got to really give a lot of kudos to Jonathan Huberdeau because he had 2 guys on him. He had Mukha Madulin, and he also had Cardwell trying to get in there. And somehow he got the puck negotiated free and fed it to the middle of the ice. And there was Kadri all by himself.
0: Yeah, he made a great play at the blue line. I think one of our D-men may have been in a bad position there as well. But goaltender did not have a chance. I think the only goal that Askarov could probably give himself a little bit of a hard time was the Lomberg goal, but besides that, the Kadri goal, he didn't even see it, had no chance.
1: Nope, not at all. 5-3 the score at that point, and of course, 6 minutes remaining in the game, 6.5 to be exact, and, you know, we saw what happened in the game against Pittsburgh, so you know you have to make sure that you just batten down the hatches and don't let the Flames to get back within one, and the Sharks would not do that. There were a couple of opportunities with the empty net with a few minutes left in the game for Barkley Goodrow to get his 3rd goal of the game. That would not happen, but Macklin Celebrini would get his 4th point of the night. Ross to center, shoots one in. Behind the goal line, another big hit by Klapka. Hits Goodrow, but now it's fed ahead. Celebrini's got a breakaway. He's in by himself. Empty net, score! 4 points for Macklin Celebrini. 2 goals, 2 assists. That's his 18th goal of the season. The Sharks are on top, 6-3. And the crowd celebrates at SAP Center with a 1:09 to play. Great goal by Celebrini into the empty net. 4th point of the night, 18th goal of the season. Dmitry Orlov and Barkley Goodrow got the assist. So Goodrow ends up with 2 goals and 1 assist. It is the 6th time that Barkley Goodrow has ever had 3 points in a game. It is the 4th time he's ever had 2 goals in a game. And that is a great way to finish things up. Tyler Toffoli getting his 300th goal tonight with his 10th of the season. And Macklin Settebrini just does it again. His fourth point of the evening, finishing it off, making the final score, the Sharks 6 and the Flames 3. And the shots on goal were 13-10 in favor of the Flames in the third. So totals for the game, Calgary 30 and the Sharks 26. The Flames worked, but the Sharks found a way to grind it out when they needed to, and they got the skill when they had to, and the big saves when were absolutely necessary. And they win their third straight game tonight. San Jose now.

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1: By a teenager in the history of the NHL. Macklin Celebrini now has 51 points, tied with Wayne Gretzky for second all-time. Number one on the list is Sidney Crosby with 55 points. So Macklin is right there with the all-time greats. And as far as most points in a calendar year, this is kind of an obscure stat, but January, which was last season, to December of this year, Macklin Celebrini in 2025 has 87 points. There's only one player in Sharks history that has ever had more in one calendar year, and that's Joe Thornton. He did it four times. But Macklin Celebrini is in rarefied air with some of the greatest players ever to play in the game, and he's only 19.
2: He is, and I'm going to say it again. The comparison for me is Sidney Crosby. It's the work ethic, it's the hockey IQ, it's the compete level, both defensively, offensively, responsible. And every game that you think you've seen it all, and he comes out and does something else.
1: That's the instant replay for tonight's game. The final score, the San Jose Sharks 6 and the Calgary Flames 3. This has been a presentation of the San Jose Sharks Audio Network.
3: 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Any publication, reproduction, retransmission, or other use of the descriptions and accounts of this game without the express written consent of the San Jose Sharks is strictly prohibited.
1: A big night for the San Jose Sharks as they win their third straight game. Final score tonight in regulation, the San Jose Sharks 6 and the Calgary Flames 3. Now it's time for our three stars of the night. With the stars, here's Dan Boyle.
2: All right, the three stars tonight, Mr. Toffoli with his 300th goal. Had a great night, had a lot of shots at the net. Congratulations. Second star for tonight, Barkley Goodrow, also 2 goals, 1 assist, played really hard, missed an open net chance for a hat trick there, but just a hard-working night. And then, of course, your first star, and he's going to be on most nights. He's one of the best players on the planet right now, my favorite hockey player. Macklin Celebrini with another 2-goal, 2-assist night, 51 points early in the season. I mean, this kid is sky's the limit. He's incredible, and we are very fortunate and lucky to be watching him and have him.
1: We'd like to thank everybody for tuning into our broadcast tonight, and we remind you that at this time, we always tell you that whenever the Sharks are on the ice, we're right here on the air with the Sharks Audio Network. 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For Dan Boyle, I'm Dan Rusinowski, reminding you once again of tonight's final score. The San Jose Sharks 6 and the Calgary Flames 3. Join us for the next exciting broadcast of Sharks Hockey. That'll be on Thursday night right here at the Shark Tank as they host the Dallas Stars for their second meeting of the season. Until then, thanks a lot for being with us. So long from SAP Center.
0: 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Toyota, let's go places. Catch each and every Sharks game, home and away, right here on the San Jose Sharks Audio Network.

well for the Bay Area and also, most importantly, for the future of women's hockey. I'm Brody Brazil from the San Jose Sharks, and what an honor it is to be here today as we celebrate the arrival

0: of PWHL San Jose. Today's about more than just announcing this new team. This is about bringing the highest level of women's professional hockey to one of the most passionate and diverse and forward-thinking sports communities anywhere in the world. As you know, San Jose has always been a place that embraces big ideas and builds something special around them. This is a city that's known for its innovation, its energy, and its community. And those exact same qualities are what have helped the sport of hockey thrive here for decades. It says years, but I'm going to say decades. We know that. The Bay Area has produced generations of hockey fans and players and families like all of you who have helped grow this game from the ground up. From early morning practices at local rinks to packed arenas like this one for the biggest games, hockey has officially become part of the fabric of this community. And now, young athletes across Northern California will have something that many of them have never got to experience before, and that is a professional women's hockey team that they can call their own. It's going to be a team they can watch. It's going to be a team they can cheer for. And most importantly, a team they can see themselves in. And that's what makes today so powerful. The PWHL has been so impressive. It's already shown the entire sports world what is possible when elite players and incredible fans and strong communities come together. The growth of this league, honestly, has been nothing short of amazing. And now we here in San Jose get to become part of that story. And if there's one thing we know about this city, it's that San Jose shows up. This community brings passion, it brings pride, and it knows how to create an amazing atmosphere for hockey. So today, we celebrate this new beginning. We celebrate the growth of the game, and we celebrate the next generation of players and fans who will help shape the future of women's hockey right here in San Jose. Thank you all so much for being here to be part of this historic day and moment. And now, it's time to welcome... Wait, what is that? Do you hear that? Our distinguished guests to the stage. Watch this. Arriving in style today in those incredible lowriders, both proudly owned by women from Eastside San Jose's United Lowrider Council, please help us welcome Amy Shear, PWHL Executive Vice President of Business Operations. Jonathan Becker, President of Shark Sports and Entertainment. San Jose Mayor Matt Mahan. San Jose Vice Mayor Pam Foley. And two local Bay Area sports legends, Brandi Chastain and Christy Yamaguchi. I'm supposed to ask you to make some noise and put your hands together, but you're already doing that as we officially welcome PWHL San Jose to the Bay Area. All right, we'll get with the formal introductions of everybody here, and it's now my pleasure to introduce somebody who has played an important role in continuing to grow the game of hockey right here in the Bay Area. Under his leadership, our Sharks organization has continued to invest in the community, expand access to the sport, and help create opportunities for the next generation of athletes and fans. Today's announcement represents this exciting new chapter, not just for the PWHL, but for the entire hockey community here in San Jose. And we're so grateful for the support and partnership of the Sharks organization in helping make this moment possible. Please welcome to the stage and help me welcome President of the San Jose Sharks, Jonathan Becker.
1: Good afternoon. What an incredibly momentous day. Not just for women's hockey, but for sports in general, here in San Jose and across the Bay. Give it up one more time for the PWHL. In a very real sense, today has always seemed somewhat inevitable. For those of you who don't know, more than 100 years ago, in 1916, women's hockey started in California, here in the Bay Area. This is the first place organized women hockey was ever played in California. In fact, in the very first game, the Oakland team won 4-1. And they won on the back of a hat trick from their star player, a woman named Lena Uksala. And that was the birthplace of hockey here in California. Oh, come on, you can do better than that. I don't know. Oakland Minerva sounds like a pretty good name. At least the Minerva part of it. I'll let them decide. Then more than 100 years later, in 2019, another seminal event in women's hockey happened again here in the Bay Area. In this case, right here on the show floor. In fact, right about right there here at SAP Center. Many of you may have actually been here, because in 2019, that's when the NHL All-Star Game was in this building. And for the first time, a woman participated in the NHL All-Star Skills Competition. And you may remember that Kendall Coyne Schofield participated in the fastest skater competition. And when I say fastest skater, she was fast. In fact, she almost won the competition, finishing less than a second slower than the person who won. A player named Connor McDavid, some of you may have actually heard about him as well, beating all the NHL players, only one, and that was a pretty momentous. In fact, the yell and the applause, the raucousness of the crowd was amazing, not just from the fans, but the amazed looks from the NHL players themselves. And I remember I was here in the audience, and I turned and looked at the people I was sitting next to, our own Sharks owner and the former GM, and I said, we got to get a women's hockey team here into San Jose. And, well, took a few years, but now they're here. And that is definitely worth another round of applause. Kendall, I don't know if you're out there listening someplace. We still love you here in San Jose. But the next time you're back, the applause may not be quite as loud for you, because she's the captain of now one of our rival teams, the Minnesota Frost. So we'll recognize her, but maybe not applause nearly as much the next time that she's here as well. So PWHL San Jose team now joins the NHL San Jose Sharks and the AHL San Jose Barracuda playing here in San Jose. In fact, it's the only location in the U.S. where all three of those leagues play in the exact same city. It doesn't happen anywhere else. That's more proof that San Jose is definitely a hockey town. There's another city that likes to call themselves Hockey City USA. I think we're coming for that title. In fact, for those of you that don't know, just a few miles away, there are six sheets of recreational ice where thousands of boys, girls, and adults play hockey and figure skate every single day. More testament to how much hockey is the lifeblood of San Jose. Well, in a little more than 6 months, the first professional women's hockey team will be played here in San Jose. We don't know the exact date yet, just yet, but I'm incredibly excited. I can imagine already the thousands of screaming fans as they first take to the ice. I'm really excited. To borrow a phrase that gets used in hockey a lot, when you're in the off-season waiting for the next game yet, is it December yet? PWHL, welcome to San Jose. We're happy to have you.
0: Jonathan Becker, everybody, thank you so much for those great remarks and your continued leadership and support in helping the game of hockey grow here in the Bay. The passion and commitment of the Sharks organization have helped create a strong foundation for this sport in the community, and we're obviously excited about what the future holds. It's now my pleasure to welcome somebody who has made a tremendous impact on the sports landscape, not only in San Jose here and throughout the Bay Area, but also across the country and across the world. A San Jose native, she has become one of the most influential figures in the history of women's sports as a World Cup champion, Olympic gold medalist, and now most recently founder of Bay FC and one of the most respected leaders in athletics. She has inspired generations of athletes both on and off the field. Her advocacy, leadership, and commitment to creating more opportunities for women in sports make her the perfect person to help celebrate this historic moment today, right here in the community which she's always called home. Please welcome to the stage, Brandi Chastain.
2: Honestly, I'm almost at a loss for words because as a young girl, growing up in South San Jose, There was no professional women's sports. Team sports. There was tennis, there was golf, but there was no team sports. And my mom wanted me to play tennis and my grandfather wanted me to play golf. Luckily there was no hockey around. I would have been like all in on that. And I was like, I wanted to go for it, right? So team sports was really something that I loved. And I did not have access to that, so I thought I would be a 49er. That was really my dream, because that's what my dad watched on television, and I thought, I love football. And so I just want to say here today, Jonathan, thank you for your commitment to women's sports, to PWHL, to all the young girls in this audience, to all the women who play hockey, to every woman who comes as a fan of the Sharks. You make us feel welcome, so thank you so very much. And also thank you for the history lesson. I really appreciate that. Honestly, it's hard to go forward if you don't know where you've been. So thank you very much for that. I am really looking forward to this. This is quite a day. I've been a part of many firsts. The first ever Women's World Cup team, the first ever Women's Olympic soccer team, first Olympic soccer gold medal, the first big, let's say, FIFA didn't really want to call it a World Cup, so the 1999 was really FIFA's first try at a Women's World Cup, so I think just the second time winner in the World Cup. All of that comes from this place, because San Jose and the Bay Area is about dreamers. It's about believers, it's about innovators, it's about startup culture, about moving forward fast and not being afraid. We're going to do it. We can do it. And I think it's with that spirit that we will welcome the PWHL and the San Jose team here. We believe that women's sports is not a hiccup. It's not a charity. It's not, you know, it's not just, okay, we'll try it one time. No. We have believed in women's sports for a long time. I've been screaming about women's sports for 50 or more years. And so the fact that we have this now, we have such a cadre of women's athletes in our community with WNBA, we have baseball, we have soccer, we have hockey. It is incredible. To all of you for showing up today, I want to say thank you, because you showing up gives us the strength and continue the courage to move forward. And we hope that you will all be season ticket holders. I'm going to be a part of your marketing team. Season ticket holders. And come here with your families and your friends to have a great time and to learn about hockey and to see the things like what Kendall did at the All-Star game. Because I remember when women's hockey was just starting, and our women's soccer team had a conversation with the U.S. hockey team, and they were like, how do we stand up and get hockey started for women? And we said, you have to stick together. And I think that allowed them to build what is now the PWHL, and we will continue to see hockey thrive and grow. We see it with the young girls who go over to Sharks Ice all the time, and there's no reason that they don't belong. So I want to say congratulations to the city of San Jose. Thank you, Mayor. I want to say congratulations to you, Jonathan, and your group for supporting women's hockey, to, of course, leading the way and the PWHL will mean to this community will start here in San Jose. So you are all now a part of history. So thank you so very much. Let's make this the greatest season ever. And thank you for having me here today.
0: Brandy, pro tip, as I recently found out last hockey season, the kids call it the P-Dub. So if we can shorten PWHL, it's the P-Dub according to people much younger than me. Thank you so much, Brandy. Your passion, advocacy, obviously commitment to creating opportunities here are really helpful to this very special day. It's now my honor to welcome another iconic champion with some very deep roots here in the Bay Area. Born and raised in Northern California, she captured the heart of the world as an Olympic gold medalist and has continued to make an impact through her leadership, philanthropy, and commitment to youth and education. It's a person who needs no introduction, but I'll say it anyway. Please join me in welcoming to the stage Olympic gold medalist, Christy Yamaguchi.
3: Thank you so much, Brody, Mayor, Brandy, Jonathan, Amy. Wow, this is really a proud moment, and I'm so happy to be able to support this historic moment for the community of San Jose and sports. I also grew up here in the Bay Area, and yes, cannot have imagined that this moment would be here, a professional women's hockey team. And, you know, growing up, there wasn't even the Sharks yet. So this is incredible and exciting, not just for the hockey fans, but especially for young girls out there who can really now see a new pathway for whatever it can be in sports. Being at the rink, being on the ice, many, many hours a day, year after year, is something I know well. It's definitely second home, and I think that's something the PWHL players can also relate to. And, you know, through those long hours on the ice, you learn a lot about yourself. You learn how to get back up when you fall, literally and figuratively. But you also learn you know, confidence that comes from preparation, that comes from resilience and repetition, hard work, all of that. And these are definitely life lessons that have stayed with me forever, and what young girls and young athletes will also take with them. I was definitely fortunate to have a strong family support system. My coaches were there for us. So all of you who are here in this room today who play that important role for a young athlete, thank you so much, because we couldn't do it without you. I think one of the most powerful things about sports is really the way that it can shape confidence and also identity in young people. When girls see women playing and competing at the highest level, leading teams, building teams, leagues, and drawing enthusiastic fan bases all around the community, this really expands what they feel is possible. And we've seen that magic with Bay FC. We've seen it with the historic couple of seasons with the Golden State Valkyries. So, you know, welcoming the PWHL here is just another step that is taking women's sports to another level here. What stands out the most to me about the PWHL is that these athletes are not just world-class athletes. They are. They're incredible. But they're also building something that's bigger than themselves. They really fought to preserve and to help create a sustainable professional league. And by doing this, they are creating so many opportunities for future generations. You know, in the past, we kind of looked to the Olympics and once every 4 years to watch elite women's hockey. And now we'll be able to see it every single week. So huge, huge progress. I've always believed that success isn't really defined just by medals or by championships, but by the doors that you open for those who come in behind you. And that's definitely what this league is doing. It's opening doors for so many. To all the young athletes who are here today, keep believing in yourselves, keep working hard, and really don't let anyone else define what's possible for you, because as you can see, you can blaze your own trail. You can discover what's out there for yourself and really make it happen. So now I'd like to ask Brandy to join me back here at the podium. So from the women's sports community here in the Bay Area, we are so, so, so proud to welcome the PWHL to San Jose. Women's sports has always been built on collective support and shared momentum and women who are continuing to open the doors for others. So when one league grows, it really helps elevate all of us. So with that, please help join me in welcoming to the podium Amy Shear, who's played a major role in the growth of the PWHL. Thank you.
4: I need a minute. I'm fangirling. Sorry. Thank you. First of all, it feels really good to talk about hockey and actually be warm. I'd like to start with that. But listen, in all seriousness, we are beyond thrilled to bring the PWHL to California. I don't think 3 years ago we would have thought, oh my God, we've got a team in California. We now have four teams in the Pacific time zone. Pretty cool for us, and pretty amazing growth. I'd like to also recognize Royce Cohen, who's part of our board of advisors, who is here today, and a big reason why we have grown as fast as we have. A lot of other people here as well. Jonathan, I mean, this doesn't happen without your support. So we are thrilled to be partnering with the San Jose Sharks, an organization who just gets it. And when our players see this building, when our players see the practice facility, they will be over the moon. To James Hamnett, I don't know where he is, but our day-to-day in getting this deal done, thank you very much for your patience with me and all the constant phone calls and emails and texts. To John Poach of the San Jose Sports Authority, our first call with John was, what could you do? What do we need? How fast can we get it done? And this doesn't happen without him. To Mayor Mahan and all the city council members, thank you for carving time out of your day today. I know it's actually a busy day for you and you're in council, so thank you for being here and for making us feel welcome here. To Brandy and Christy, I just, wow, my mind is blown that you're here to welcome us. I talk a lot about with my team, and sometimes it's about the company you keep, and like, wow, look at the company we are in today. Two of the most iconic women in women's sports in this country and maybe in the world for what they mean. So, thank you. So I think when you look at the Bay Area over the last couple of years, you could tell from my accent probably, I'm from New Jersey, and so maybe a little bit of FOMO when you see what's going on here in the West Coast, right? You've done a wonderful job welcoming the Valkyries and Valhalla, and you've got Bay FC and the 90-minute drum beat and the Bridge Brigade and so much fun going on here for sports already, and we are so happy to be part of that environment. And I Jonathan already gave you the history lesson on the 1916 women, so I won't make you go through another history lesson, but back in the day, 1,200 people came and saw that game. And I think in 1916, that was a lot. But the good news is today we're creating new history, and our attendance is more than 10 times that. And so we're creating new history. And it was journaled in the local paper that there was a boom in women's hockey after that, but clearly it faded away. But I will tell you, we are going nowhere. We are here for the long term, and we will continue to build women's hockey and keep growing. I think when you look, and you guys alluded to it a little bit, right? Brandy did, about what the Bay Area is. And I think when you think about the Bay Area, you see what's possible early, right? You embrace what's coming next. And we are honored now to know that we will be part of the Bay Area story and continue to create what is next before maybe other cities get that. I think there's a couple promises I can make standing here today. We are bringing you the highest level hockey in the world. We have over 60 Olympians taking the ice this season. There will be a bunch more next year. Each game is so competitive. Every shift matters. Every point in the standings matter. The playoffs were not decided again for the third year in a row until the last day of the season. If you have been following the playoffs, I think almost every game has gone to overtime. It's nerve-wracking. I looked a lot better 3 years ago. but I will tell you, the games are the highest level of competition, and you will love it. Off the ice, I think we've done a great job. I shouldn't say we. I'm going to give the fans the credit. Every fan is welcome in our building, and every fan feels the love. There's singing, there's dancing, there's creative signs. I saw a couple out here today. Thank you. Ice time earned. You're right. After the games, you'll see fans exchanging friendship bracelets for pucks, cookies for sticks. There's a whole sort of open market, flea market that happens on the ice after the game. And we cannot wait to see what the traditions are that will happen here in San Jose. And I promise you, it won't be the PWHL doing it. It will be the fans of the club. And I tell you, one game and you will be hooked. So I challenge each of you to get here and get to a game. I think you'll find that this league and our players will be great representatives of the Bay Area. They are innovative. They're forward-thinking. They think they're hip and they're cool, but I'm too old to decide that. But most of all, they will be really proud to represent this community. And so to all the little girls out there in California who are playing the sport, who haven't quite yet picked up a stick, this is also for you. While today we just have three players from California, the PWHL, our job now is to get that to 13, to 23, to 43, to 53. And I think with the help of the Sharks, we will be able to do that. Well, with that being said, and it's also because my boss is here, I am required to wear my business hat and let you know that we are actually now taking deposits for season tickets. So, and I will say, so far, so good. So if you haven't gotten in line yet, please do, because they're time-stamped. So the earlier, the better your seat. And so you could visit thepwhl.com and go check that out now. But honestly, thank you, everybody, for the warm welcome. We are delighted to be here. We hope that this is really the start of something special here in the Bay Area. And we've put a wonderful video together to give you a little bit of a preview and what you're going to see in a few months. Thank you.

0: Wow, it's hard to follow that up, but everybody's so excited here. Thank you, Christy. Thank you, Brandy. Thank you, Amy, for those incredible remarks. Today's obviously such a powerful celebration of community, opportunity, and the continued growth of women's sports here in the Bay Area. And none of it happens without the support of the leaders who believe in the impact that sports can have on a city and its people. Our next speaker has been a strong advocate for the city of San Jose, its community, and its future. His leadership and commitment to continuing to grow San Jose as a world-class destination for sports, entertainment, and culture have helped make today possible. I never thought I'd say this as a kid going to San Jose State 20-something years ago, that I would be introducing the mayor of San Jose at the Tank. So here he is, the mayor of San Jose, Mr. Matt Mahan.
1: Thank you so much. Thanks, Brody. Appreciate it. Good afternoon. You guys excited? Awesome. Me too. You know, I'm just going to give a few closing remarks here, and I mostly just want to express my gratitude, starting with the folks here in our community who have really created the environment to allow us to attract professional women's sports teams and have them thrive here. That is a whole community effort. It takes trailblazers like Brandy and Christy. Give it up for them once again. Who didn't just play and succeed on their own, but as I think Christy pointed out, really focused on lifting up others and building up the sport, building up opportunities for other women. It takes allies and visionary leaders like Jonathan Becker and Shark Sports and Entertainment. I'm really grateful to Jonathan, Chris Shea, the entire team who I know worked really closely with John Poach, Sports Authority, and others. We have Leah Tennisgetter of our chamber, heads up our Chamber of Commerce here. And this is really a whole community effort. We have shown up again and again for women's sports and are so excited to be welcoming. I just learned it's P-Dub. I was going to say PWHL, but I'll just go with P-Dub because that sounds way cooler. San Jose is really becoming a premier destination for women's sports in our region on the West Coast, and I'm really proud of that fact, which is why I wanted to be here today. I've lost the entire city council. They went back to City Hall to start the meeting without me, which, of course, they prefer to do. But I want you to know everyone was here, including Jennifer McGuire, our city manager. So I know today we're not announcing a team name, but I would be remiss if I didn't at least lobby for the San Jose Hammerheads in honor of the late Mayor Susan Hammer, and a personal hero of mine, and of course in keeping with the ocean theme established by our Sharks and Barracuda. You know, we've seen it again and again. San Jose shows up for women's sports. We showed up for Bay FC at PayPal Park, where their inaugural home opener drew a sellout crowd of 18,000 people and set a Bay Area women's professional soccer attendance record. We showed up for the Golden State Valkyries, who brought their first ever WNBA playoff game right here to the SAP Center. What an amazing night. Didn't quite end the way we wanted, but the energy was unparalleled. And now we are ready to show up in orange, blue, and white for P-Dub San Jose at the Shark Tank. I want to thank Amy Shear, who you heard from earlier, and Royce Cohen and the entire PWHL for seeing the potential in our city. They recognized what we see every day: passionate fans, world-class facilities, a strong corporate and employer base, and a community ready to help grow the game. Now a new generation of fans will get to experience professional women's hockey at the highest level right here in downtown San Jose. And as has been mentioned, this moment is not happening in a vacuum. Across the country, women's sports are surging. Fans watched 46 billion minutes of women's sports content last year. The NWSL saw average viewership jump 61%. And the women's hockey gold medal game between Team USA and Canada drew a record 5.3 million viewers. It's pretty amazing. As the father of an 8-year-old girl who loves to play soccer, though maybe we can talk her into hockey, we'll work on it. play at all. I couldn't be more excited about what this means for girls and young women across San Jose and far beyond. Because when you get past the slap shots, the power plays, and the roar of the Shark Tank, this is really about possibility. It's about making sure that girls and young women across San Jose, across our entire region, can look out at the ice here at the SAP Center and say, that could be me. Not just on the ice, but as leaders, lifelong leaders in our community, people we all look up to through their entire careers. And because of that, because of the PWHL and the Sharks and the Sports Authority and all the fans who keep showing up, that moment is closer than ever. So thank you all so much for this historic opportunity for our city and really for the whole world. Welcome to San Jose. I'm going to be super brief, but just because we do have Spanish language media, I'm going to say just a couple of lines in Spanish for our Spanish-speaking audience here in San Jose, such an important part of our community. Hoy es un día histórico para San Jose. Este nuevo equipo representa mucho más que hockey. 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Muchas gracias y bienvenidas a San Jose. Sí se puede.
0: Vamos, Tiburones. That's all I can add to the conversation. And also, P-Dub is, I think, now the new 6-7. The adults ruined it, so sorry about that. I want to thank the mayor, and again, thanks to all of our speakers, special guests, community leaders, partners, media members, and thanks to all of you who decided to come here to celebrate and welcome a team before it even has a name or players or anything you know and are about to love about it. You're already here for it, and that is awesome. This has been an incredible celebration, not just of this new team, but what the future of women's sports can look like here in San Jose and across the Bay Area. Today, we officially welcome the PWHL to a community that we know deeply cares about sports and opportunity and really showing up for its teams. We've heard today so much about growth and inspiration and possibility, and what makes this moment so special is knowing that the impact can go far beyond this very rink and this very room right here. It'll be felt in local rinks. It'll be felt in youth sports programs, in classrooms, and most importantly, in the dreams of a lot of young athletes who will now see a professional women's hockey team right here in their own backyard. That's what today is really all about. So on behalf of the PWHL, the Sharks organization, and everyone who helped make today's announcement possible, thank you so much for being here and or watching wherever you're at around the world and making this day truly special. We cannot wait to see this community rally around PWHL San Jose and create something truly special. Thank you so much. That concludes today's event. All of the speakers, if you can just remain here on the stage for a quick photo opportunity. Following our photo opportunity, we will have some interviews for media on either side of the stage here at the step level. And then local teams, you're also invited up to the stage for photos afterwards right here at the backdrop. So the stage will be all yours. But thank you, everybody. Have a wonderful afternoon. And can't wait to see you back here at the Tank for a lot of hockey next season.

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1: It's my great pleasure to welcome Alex Nedeljkovic, goaltender for the San Jose Sharks, in today's edition of Shark Spotlight. Alex, first of all, I want to talk to you a little bit about your background, the fact that your last name is Nedeljkovic, so everybody assumes you're from Europe. And you kind of are, in a long, long-term sort of a way, but you're really from Cleveland, Ohio, born and raised in Parma.
2: Yeah, like you said, born and raised in Parma, Ohio. My dad's side of the family is from Serbia, so that's where the name comes from. And but yeah, grew up in Parma and just a Midwestern kid, and played most of my youth hockey there. When I was 13, moved to Detroit, played one more year of youth hockey there, and then played my junior hockey there, and it just kind of made that home. And that's, you know, like I said, that's what I call home now, is Detroit.
1: Well, what we'd like to talk about is those early years in Cleveland, because that's a legendary hockey city in many respects. The Cleveland Barons won 9 Calder Cups during the course of their first incarnation. Then the Sharks organization was involved for a couple of years at what was then called the Gund Arena downtown, where the Cleveland Barons played for a couple of years. But just tell us about what hockey is like in Cleveland.
2: Yeah, it's a great sports town. They you know, they got the Monsters now, obviously the Browns, the Indians, or the Guardians, excuse me, and the Cavs. So there's a lot going on, and I think people, they just want to go see a good team and see a winning environment. And there's been a lot of that. Like you said, 9 Calder Cups there. And I remember as a kid going to watch Barons games down there at the Gund Arena at the time. And I actually was just going through a few old boxes, some hockey stuff, a few weeks ago before we came. And I have an old Cleveland Barons jersey that was signed by the team. Forgetting the guy's name right now, but it was just kind of funny how things kind of worked out now. And you know, being able to play for the Sharks is it'll be a great opportunity, and kind of funny how things come a little full circle like that.
1: Well, that's for sure. And of course, Ryan Clough was now involved in the Sharks organization, is one of those guys who actually played for the Barons back in the day. Not sure if you actually saw him play, but you would have been pretty young when he was there. But bottom line is that Cleveland has this great hockey history. And I wondered whether you had any hockey heroes and whether you had any goaltenders in particular that you really looked up to when you started playing.
2: Yeah, I'm not like nobody maybe from Cleveland in particular, but, you know, I loved watching the game as a kid. And I think like the easy one for me was watching Marty Brodeur. He's one of the best to ever play the position. And I think he was really good at handling the puck. Obviously, he scored a goal, so I was something that I love doing, and I take pride in it, is being a good part of my game, is being able to handle the puck well. So I always enjoyed watching him, even watching Marc-Andre Fleury through his first couple of years with Pittsburgh was a lot of fun. I always thought he just enjoyed playing the game and enjoyed being a goalie, and just he made it look fun, made it look easy in his own way. And I think those two guys in particular, Marty played, you know, in a little different era, and Flower a little bit more recently, obviously, but it wasn't, you know, the most fundamental way to play. It wasn't the most technical way, and I wouldn't necessarily say I'd want to teach a kid how to play a game by watching them play necessarily, but you can take a lot of good things in their athleticism and their compete, and just their care and their will to make saves. And I think that's what made them so great, and I think was what I took a lot from their games, and kind of it's what has pushed me to be the goalie that I am today.
1: What made you want to put the pads on, and how old were you when you first did it?
2: I started skating when I was 6, and then there was a little goalie school going on at the rink as we were leaving one day, or I think we were showing up, and I just kind of told my dad, I was like, hey, you know, I want to give that a try. And so my parents said, sure, why not? So we found some gear and went in net and never looked back, really. I always enjoyed it. Having that, you know, that pressure of being, you know, being the guy and being able to make up for some mistakes and being able to make that save at key times, it's just a rush. And it's fun and I enjoy it.
1: We're talking to Alex Nedeljkovic, goaltender for the San Jose Sharks. When you moved to Michigan, obviously you had already started to establish yourself a little bit, but I want to stick with Cleveland for just a second, because you probably got your first big exposure when you were playing for a team called the Cleveland Barons, ironically, in the Quebec Pee Wee tournament that's so internationally renowned. Tell us what that experience was like and what it meant to you.
2: That was great. It was special. I think at 10 years old, I think around 10 or 12, you're able to go. If you're fortunate enough to go, it's a great tournament. You played in an incredible building there in Quebec City, and you got to do a lot. And I don't think a lot, you know, obviously a lot of kids are able to go through experiences like that. So it's something I'll remember a lot for those little memories making with the guys and in the room, and also, you know, outside of the rink, just being able to do different stuff at that time. And then you're playing against some really good players too. Like I said, not everybody gets to go. It's pretty select few teams are invited. So to be able to play against some of the top players at that age group has been great. And I'm sure a lot of guys throughout the league, if at one point or another they were able to get an opportunity to play at that in that tournament. So it's it was just a lot of fun. Feels like forever ago now, but it was a lot of fun.
1: Would you say that was probably when teams in the OHL, maybe the Quebec Major Junior League, started to take interest in you and really notice you?
2: Honestly, I never noticed until maybe my last year of youth hockey. I think 14 years old. So yeah, like I really didn't pay much attention to it. I knew, like maybe I was a little naive in that way, where I just didn't think of it. I never thought, you know, if I go to juniors, if I go to school, then the next step from there is to turn pro and then eventually maybe play in the NHL. I never thought about that as a kid, and I just wanted to play. I wanted to have fun, and I knew, like, I was good at it, and I wanted to get better at it, and I wanted to keep being better and just go as far as I could go. I never envisioned myself doing anything else. I always tried to envision myself playing in the NHL, you know, playing meaningful games, playing playoffs, playing in the Stanley Cup Finals. Like, always envisioned myself doing it, but I, like, never looked at it like almost like an end goal or anything like that. I tried not to pay attention to what was going on outside. I just tried to play a game that I love.
1: By the time you went to the OHL, were you already living in Michigan?
2: Yeah. Yep. I played my last year youth hockey was for Detroit Beltire. So I was already a little familiar with the area. And my goalie coach at the time, Stan Matwiv, he was the goalie coach for the Plymouth Whalers. So kind of when the draft came around and I got drafted to Plymouth, it kind of made a little bit of sense to just to go that route instead of going to school.
1: Well, obviously you did that, and you did very well. You had a lot of playoff games very early on in your career, and then later on in your junior career, your last year, playing in Niagara, you had a nice long run in the playoffs too. What do you think about that experience, about getting postseason action, getting pro-style hockey that the OHL provides?
2: I thought it was great. It was the first year was a little interesting. I didn't start off playing with the team. I was playing Tier 3. Up until, I want to say, December, around Christmas time, I was able to play a few more games with the team. And then after that, yeah, I kind of never looked back. The coach, Mike Vellucci, was an assistant now in Chicago. He was, you know, assistant the last few years in Pitt. He was our head coach, and he trusted me and gave me a shot. And, you know, I was able, like you said, able to play a lot of games, a lot of playoff games there early on. And I think, even the next year, I think I played something like 61 out of 68 games my second year. So it was obviously very beneficial to be able to do it. And then to do it again in that last year with Niagara, to go to the finals. Obviously, we didn't win. We, you know, would have liked to maybe have made it a little bit closer than the sweep that it was. But just to have the exposure and the opportunity to play at that level and on that stage, I thought it kind of helped set me up a little bit turning pro. And then once you got into the playoffs, you kind of understand it's a whole different world. And it really goes game by game. It doesn't matter what happened the game before. You got it's first to four wins, and that's how you got to look at it. So,
1: was getting drafted in the NHL kind of a dream come true when it happened, almost as if you couldn't believe it happened?
2: Yeah, absolutely. That whole year, you know, you kind of, you knew it was a big year for obvious reasons. And, You knew there was people watching, and that was probably when I first started to believe and understand and kind of accept, like, I could really do this. Like, I could make the NHL, I could get drafted, and it could turn into something real, aside from just playing games. So it was definitely surreal. It was an incredible weekend in Philadelphia. My whole family was able to come, and it was just unforgettable. It was a lot of fun, and it's hard to put into words. You know, I was grateful that Carolina picked me. I thought it was a great spot, and I had a great time getting to be able to learn the pro game in the minors there in Charlotte, and then finally when I was able to get an opportunity with Carolina a few years later, it was just a great experience, great time, and we had a great team, and it's a very well-run organization. And even now, you know, you see the success that they've had since Rod's gotten there and taken over. You know, they're always a tough team to beat, tough team to play, and they play a playoff-style hockey game every single night, 1 through 82. So when playoffs do finally come for them, nothing really changes. So it was a pretty good spot to start my career.
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1: Alex Nedeljkovic joins us in the spotlight today. And, you know, you mentioned Mike Vellucci, who you played for in junior. Hockey's a small world because you ended up hooking up with him again and winning a Calder Cup in Charlotte, the place you just mentioned. And wouldn't you know it, Ryan Warsawski was there too, and now he's your head coach. What do you make of the fact that hockey is such a small world?
2: Yeah, it's funny how those things work out. I think, you try to make connections along the way wherever you go, and you try to be a good person. You meet people, and I think that goes a long way down the road. You never know who's going to pop up where, who's going to get a job, who's going to get an opportunity somewhere. And obviously, I think Mike saw something in me in juniors. I want to believe he was an assistant GM at the time when Carolina drafted me with the Hurricanes. And then he became the coach for 2 years in Charlotte. So he gave me an opportunity. I played, I think, again, something like 50, 55 out of 70-some games my second year with Charlotte. So he gave me opportunities to succeed and help me succeed. And then when Warzy came in that second year as an assistant, obviously really helped out on the back end and with the D. And we had a great team. Had an unbelievable run at the finals there. We were able to win and get the job done. And then Mike moved on to Pitt's organization, and Warzy stepped up, and we had a pretty good year that following. And I think that was a COVID year. That's when COVID started, unfortunately. So we got cut a little bit short, but we were starting to make a pretty good push to get back atop the league standings there before things shut down. But yeah, it's nice to see, you know, Warzy have some more success. I think the next year went to Chicago, won another Calder Cup, and then, you know, nice to see that he gets an opportunity here and showcase. And he had a great summer winning Worlds with Team USA. And then, you know, when I got the call that we were, you know, the trade was happening, we were coming here, that was the first thing I thought of was, you know, having Warzy behind the bench. I think it'll just be kind of a little bit of a comfortable thing, you know, knowing that he knows my game, he knows me as a person, he's got some trust and belief in me. But at the same time, you know, I'm here to work, and he's going to push me to be better, and he expects a lot out of me. So just looking forward to the challenge.
1: I want to get into that a little bit too. The fact that you have Thomas Speer, who's a respected goalie coach here, Yevgeny Nabokov, an all-time great in the NHL, and you've got a young guy, Yaroslav Askarov, who certainly is going to be looking up to you in many ways as you work together as a goalie tandem. What do you think about that whole setup?
2: It's exciting. I think it's great. You got some great minds in there, Nabby and Spearsy. And then getting to work with Askey too will be great. I've heard a lot of good things about him from other guys, a few guys that played in Nashville. So and just getting to meet him here in the last few days and skating with them, he's just a kid still. He's having fun, and he's obviously a really good goalie. And I'm just going to try to be as good a teammate as I can be for him and push him to be better. I think that's what good teammates are going to do, but also be there to support him and just try to have fun and enjoy the year. And I think if we're both in the right frame of mind and we're both being positive towards each other and towards ourselves. I think that's the only way that we're going to have success, that's the only way we're going to be able to give the guys as good a chance as any is to win games this year.
1: One thing that Yaroslav Askarov loves to do is he likes to handle the puck. And I know you do too, because you've got a bit of a history. You're the only goaltender in the history of professional hockey to score in the ECHL. You've got two goals in the AHL, and then you just scored another one in the National Hockey League. What's the secret?
2: Just taking your shot when you get the opportunity. I mean, sometimes I forced it a little bit. There really wasn't an opportunity there. And fortunately, it hasn't really bit me in the butt too often. I think there was one instance in the American League. It kind of puck ended up in the back of our net. But it's just being confident in yourself, having confidence that you know what you're doing, you've practiced, and you're capable of doing it. And it's not second guessing yourself. It's when you see the opportunity come, it's just effortless, and there's no thinking behind it. When that goal happened last year, it was a soft rim. I knew the goalie was out of the net. I knew the situation. We were up by two goals at that time, so it was like, this is as good a time as any to take the shot. And like I said, there's a soft rim came around. I was like, all right, here we go. I stopped it. I looked up. There was a lane, and I just kind of let it go. I took a little bit of a hit, so I couldn't watch it the whole way. But when I kind of got spun around and realized, the puck was dead center of the net, I was like, all right, there we go. Check that box off. It was exciting stuff.
1: Here's something else to keep in mind. That goal occurred on January 17th, 2025. I don't know what it is about you, but something about January 17th keeps popping up in your life. I'm looking back. January 17th, 2017, you relieve Cam Ward in your first NHL appearance. January 17th, 2019, you get recalled to the NHL. A couple days later, you get your first start and your first win. And then, of course, the goal. So I had to look at the schedule for your first year as a Shark. San Jose's not playing that day, but the day before they're in Detroit, so you got a shot to go back at your old Red Wings team.
2: Yeah, not the exact date, but it's funny how those things work out. So hopefully that's some good omens, and obviously going back to Detroit, it's always a fun game to play, and hopefully we can put on a good show.
1: What's your greatest strength as a goaltender?
2: I'd put my puck handling up there as one. I think I just. Other than that, I just like to compete. I compete. I battle. It's not always the flashiest and the smoothest and the nicest looking style of play, but I like to think that I'm giving 110% minimum every single day, and hopefully the guys notice that and they appreciate it and they just see like I want to battle, I want to play, and I want to win not for myself, but I want to win for the guys in front of me, and I want to play well for them in front of me. Because like I said, it's such an important position, and you're on an island by yourself there, and when you're not on it, when you're not having a good night, everybody notices.

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1: That's a pretty fluky, tough one. In a moment where I was just trying to do too much, you just try, like you said, you try to be even keeled. The guys notice it. They notice when you're. They know when you're off. They know when you're flustered and frustrated. And then, you know, now they feel like they have to play a different way. They have to maybe do more. They have to be a little bit more defensive or something like that. And you don't want guys, you know, thinking about what you're thinking about. You want to think and have a clear head. You want them to have a clear head and focus on their jobs. And it's the same thing for me. I just want to focus on stopping the puck. So at the end of the day, bad goals are going to go in, fluky goals, weird bounces are going to happen, and the puck's going to go in. But you have to accept it. You have to move on. And, you know, you still got another 60 minutes, 40 minutes, 35 minutes, whatever it is left to play. There's going to be another shot. You're going to get another opportunity to make a save, potentially, to make up for it in a way. And you just can't, you know, you can't let it happen again, right? And if it happens again, you pick up and move on. The more you dwell on those things, the harder it's going to be to have success and to be consistent. So that's kind of how I try to look at it, is just move on to the next puck.
2: We're talking to Alex Nedeljkovic, goaltender for the San Jose Sharks. You've bailed out your team a lot of times in your pro career too, so they've come to you and said, hey, thanks a lot for taking care of us when it wasn't going right for us. So that goes both ways. But what about working with a young team that's up and coming like the Sharks are? Macklin Celebrini, 19 years of age. Will Smith, 20. You got some young guys like Dickinson, 19 years of age, coming up trying to get a spot. Michael Misa just drafted, all those points in the OHL. Maybe he thinks he can get a chance to play in the NHL right away. That's a lot of young guys to compete. How can you help in that regard to make sure everybody stays on an even keel? And what's the future like for this team? What are the possibilities?
1: I think, you know, the possibilities are endless, right? There's a lot of great talent here. Obviously, they've got a lot of potential. I think last year you saw with Mac and Smitty, like, just, you know, just the tip of the iceberg a little bit. And then you see with Meese and Dickinson and some of the other young guys that are in the organization that haven't taken the step yet. There's a lot of potential there. And for me, it's a little different as a goalie, right? Like, you know, what's a young 19, 20-year-old forward going to take from a goalie, right? But it's just, I think, being myself, being competitive, having fun, right? Bringing a good attitude to the rink every day. And really, it comes down to just being intense. Like, these guys have dominated and been the best or at the top of their age groups every single year for the last couple of years. And, you know, when it's you come to the NHL, it's a whole nother level. And to have success here, you know, it takes commitment and hard work and effort every single day. And if they can take anything away from me or whoever, it's just that it's an everyday thing. Like, you got to come to work every single day. And the guys that don't, they get weaned out pretty quick and they get moved on from. So if you want to have success, not just for a year or two, but if you want to have success for a long time and have a long career, it's, you know, it's an everyday thing. I mean, you don't have to look very far. You've got great names like Joe Thornton, Patty Marleau, Nabokov for me, like guys that have done it that have played 15 plus years in the league at a high level. They came every day.
2: Some wise words from Alex Nedeljkovic. Couple of final thoughts just about your own life. Tell us a little bit about your family. I know that your mask has always been very interesting. You have a Serbian cross on the back of it. You're in the Serbian Orthodox faith, which is important to you and your family history. But also, you've had paw prints from your dogs on there. You got a couple of dogs. You also have had kind of a tribute to some great goaltenders or players in the history of the teams you played for. What do you got planned for your Sharks mask?
1: I gotta be honest with you. I'm not really too sure. I'm not great at it all. For a few years there, it was very, very plain Jane. I was a big toque guy. I like wearing a toque or a beanie.

0: when when I'm not playing and I'm backing up. So I don't know if we're going to go back to that look or not. But I try to just keep it simple, and I try to let my guy who paints the helmets, Ray Bishop, I try to just let him do his thing. You know, he's the artist. He's the creative mind, and I don't want to take the pen out of his hands. I want to let him do his thing and showcase his talents. So I give him a few ideas here and there. I think the arena's got the little nickname, like the Shark Tank. So I kind of thought of that, and I was like, maybe we try to play with something like that, you know, like having a bunch of little sharks in there in the background swimming and stuff. So we'll see what he's got cooked up. So we'll see. I'm excited too. For me, it's always like I don't get any pictures or anything like that before they get here. So it's kind of like a kid on Christmas morning when it comes in. That's the first time I'm seeing the drawings and stuff. So I'm just a little as eager as anybody else to see it.
1: Well, we're very eager and we're very excited to have you with the San Jose Sharks. Want to thank you for your time today.
0: Yep, absolutely. Thanks for having me.
1: We can't finish this edition of Shark Spotlight without letting you hear the play-by-play call of Alex Nedeljkovic's first National Hockey League goal. Perhaps there will be more.
2: And the Sabres play it back down to the Penguins zone. Nedeljkovic is going to go for the empty net. He's got a chance. Alex Nedeljkovic scores! A moment frozen in time. Nedeljkovic with the goalie goal as he caps off a magical night here in Buffalo.
1: Thanks for joining us today. I'm Dan Rusinowski.
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0: 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Now, here's your host, Ted Ramey.
1: All right, it is draft season, and so now I am going back to my good friend Corey Promin of The Athletic, who does phenomenal work. If you are not reading his work, I will say shame on you, shame on you. Corey, what's going on, man? How are you doing?
2: I'm doing well. Thank you for having me again.
1: Of course, man. And I was, laughing to myself as the draft lottery was going on the other day because I couldn't help but think about the fact that so much of this comes down to whether or not these randomized balls go in a team's favor. I mean, I can only imagine what went through the minds of Vancouver fans, or a couple years ago, what went through the minds of Islanders fans when they made a big jump. And of course, we saw the Sharks make a jump, and more on that in a moment. But I mean, there is a level of not absurdity, but it's just kind of like we're all speculating and judging so much of these big picks when nothing is really known until you know where the pick is going to be.
2: Absolutely. And another thing we tend to judge is the direction and the strategy that these teams tend to take when they're trying to, rebuild, retool, et cetera. And, there was a point in time before the McDavid era when that kind of situation happened where they had like the race to the bottom there, because you were guaranteed if you finished last, you got at least a second pick. And there was that whole, McEichel situation. There was actually a strategy to it. Now there really is no strategy. The odds have been, first they lowered the odds. You have worse odds now, even if you have the worst records. And then obviously the multiple lottery draws. It's really difficult to rebuild in the NHL right now. And it does take an extreme amount of luck as opposed to strategy. And the Sharks, I think, obviously had some luck go their way, not only by winning the lottery during the Celebrini year, by winning the lottery in a year where there was that kind of player. Mm-hmm. There are years where it's like an Owen Power draft or something like that, or a Slafkovský draft. Obviously, they're still really good players. They're in the second round of the playoffs right now, but they're not that level of prospects. So it's an unfortunate reality for fans of teams, that have been cheering for some really bad teams for a long time, that quite a lot of this just comes down to dumb luck.
1: I also think it's interesting, just to jump off of this, is the comparison of how it's viewed right now in the NHL versus the NBA, because they've come under fire for a huge tanking discussion. And obviously that's because there were the playoff teams and there were everybody else, but it is such a different viewpoint. I don't know if that's just because of the NHL, just the culture and the differences that are compared to the NBA, but did that cross your mind at all this year? Because this year, I think more than the last couple of years, there was no team that was truly way, way down at the bottom. Not like the Sharks or Blackhawks have been a couple of years ago. I mean, Vancouver was bad, no doubt about it, but not in the same conversation as what we saw the last few years.
2: Yeah, the sports are different in that regard. Like in the NBA, the standings are pretty much set in stone after 30 or 40 games. You kind of know who the contenders and the pretenders are and who's in the playoff mix. In hockey, things can change quite significantly from December to the end of the seasons. You can make significant pushes or free falls over the course of 20 to 40 games. It takes usually 60, 70 games for really the standings to work themselves out. So yeah, you are going to see, rebuilding teams and teams designed to lose, but not really designed to win either. But it's kind of what I said before. There is no really great strategy for that. At least in basketball, if you get one or two really good players, you could become a playoff team real quickly. In hockey, like as good as Celebrini is, and as good as, deserved MVP candidate this season, the Sharks still weren't in the playoffs. Yeah. Like in hockey, it takes a long time to build a really good team. You need an army. So I think those are the distinct differences there.
1: How surprised were you when you saw the Sharks jump to number two?
2: Obviously surprised, just given the odds. But it's a great opportunity for them. Obviously you look at their great young core. They've had numerous high picks now in recent years. And this is a year now, kind of like Utah was in the past year, where they were taking significant steps forward and they still end up getting a high pick. And it's not because of their play, just because of luck. Utah jumping up to get, jumping up to 10 spots last year. And they got the fourth pick last year to pick Caleb Desnoyer. So now I think you're looking at where they are as an organization. I still think there's a lot of work there to be done. A lot of, it's still a really, really young team. But you're excited by the direction of the kids, obviously celebrity, but also, you know, you look at how Chernyshev played this year. You look at, you know, Will Smith. You like the second half from Michael Misa. Mm-hmm. And you think, okay, you get one more premium piece in here and nothing's ever guaranteed. But you can start to see a foundation being built where you can say in 3, 4, 5 years from now, this could be a team that could do some damage.
1: Before we get into the article, I do want to ask you this. If I made you the GM of the San Jose Sharks, assuming Gavin McKenna goes number one, are you going after a defenseman or are you looking at Stenberg? Because one thing that Mike Greer said in the season-ending media availability was that we're not at a need yet where we can go after need. We have to draft the best available player. But he also said that, I am sure, not assuming that he was going to jump up to a top five pick, let alone the number two pick. So let me put you in the driver's seat for a moment. What would you do?
2: Well, I kind of think like Chase Reed, which I think is the defenseman that'll get discussed here, and Stenberg are like really, really close as prospects. So I understand when, and I talk to NHL people about this all the time, when you talk about needs, you don't want to go off the value spectrum. You don't want to take a player that is several grades worse than the other player because of positional need. But I think if it's close, it's something you absolutely have to consider. Because I think if you draft someone like Stenberg or McKenna at two, you have to envision now where are they going to fit in your lineup over the next decade. And I think like McKenna and Will Smith, they kind of would take away from each other a little bit because you figure the role they would have on a line with Celebrini or a line they would have on the Sharks power play would be similar. I think Stenberg's a little different in that regard in that he's kind of more of like a hard skill guy and more of a net front skill guy, I think, long-term. But I think you look at this team, they've used three top four picks now in the last couple of years in Celebrini, Misa, and Smith. Dickinson's a really good player. He's not a power play guy. So I think if you're like me and you think Stenberg versus Chase Reed is a very close call, and you look at, we don't have a power play quarterback. You probably have a pressing need for significant top four future defense talent still. I think you can, and just the premium position element. That would be my lean right now. I think Stenberg though is a perfectly reasonable pick. I think he could be like a Jake Guentzel type long term. He's got 70 point potential. You know, even though he's 5'11", it's hard skill. It's, you know, very talented competitive player. It'd be a close call for me. I think you want to see Stenberg's season isn't over yet. I think you're still waiting to get all the data, see how he does at the Men's World Championships, for example, against NHL players. But my lean currently would be towards a defenseman, I think.
1: Let's talk about the article, though, and, you know, projecting out the careers and where these guys are going to be. You know, how do you go about looking at what a player is versus what he will be? Because I always go back to not just one individual guy or anything like that, but there's certain players who, when they get put amongst the best players, you can see that that is an elevation of their own game, is that maybe they were slowed down at lower levels by, yes, their individual talent was immense, but suddenly when they're surrounded by the other guys moving at the same speed, they also go up in value as well. I think that's always the wild card to me. So, you know, if you could just talk about that too a little bit.
2: Yeah, you mentioned speed. I think that's an important criteria there, is that I think when you watch guys at the junior level, the high school level, the college level, the things that are easy to identify right off the hop is how fast are they and just their athleticism, their size, their frames. Because you figure, you know, if a guy is 6'3 and fast in junior, he's going to be 6'3 and fast in the NHL. It's the other variables that can get a little lost sometimes. Exactly how skilled they are, how smart they are, you know, how much offense they really have. There's a lot of context that can be lost in that. You know, there's a lot of variables in terms of their team they're on, the league they're in, the environment they're in, and it creates uncertainty. And I think you try to capture that uncertainty in the projections. But it's why, you know, when you think of defensemen like Reed and Keaton Verhoeven and Albert Smith and Carson Carlos, these big, mobile, tough defensemen, you got to figure they're still going to be big, mobile, and competitive in the NHL. The level of offense they have, you know, we'll see. Some might pan out as a power play guys or a 40, 50 point guy. Some may not. But when you're drafting a guy who's basically just offense driven, like someone like McKenna or Stenberg, at 1 or 2. They've basically got to score 80, 70 points for them to maximize on their value. Yeah. Otherwise, you're basically just drafting Neil Yakupov or Jonathan Drouin at that spot. So that's kind of the risk there. And I think those are the things that NHL teams struggle with, is they think of what the talent, but they also, I know for a fact that a lot of teams have to consider the what if this doesn't go exactly the way we planned, is it still a valuable player or is it a replaceable player?
1: And that was the angle that you went with the optimist, pessimist viewpoint. But it's interesting because even in that quote unquote pessimist viewpoint, you're still saying this is a, you know, this is a second line guy who's going to be productive for the majority of his career. I mean, it's, you can see that there is the difference of the guy. It's like the ceiling to floor, and their floor is still pretty darn high.
2: Yeah. And obviously there's, I probably shouldn't have been as definitive. Obviously there's scenarios where guys just flat out miss, like a Yakupov kind of thing, but you try to be like within the realm of realism. Like, I don't think, you know, I think even if someone like a Stenberger, McKenna, that doesn't go super well for them, I still think they're so talented and they're going to play, they're going to help an NHL team. It's just a matter, are there going to be, is McKenna going to be Patrick Kane, or is he going to be, you know, a level or two below that? I think that's the debate going on in the NHL right now.
1: When you look back at the season that Michael Misa had this year, did he play or look like the player you expected him to be in year number one? Or is it hard to judge his season because he didn't play the first few games, then was in the lineup, in and outs, injury, World Juniors, comes back, and then finally you have the roughly the second half, or at least the final third of the season to judge. But is that enough for you to look at and say, oh, okay, this is or is not what I was projecting?
2: Yeah, it's a good question. And I think he's a guy who would have significantly benefited from the incoming changes to the American Hockey League, where a first-round pick will be able to play at age 18 coming out of the CHL starting next season. You know, you probably would have envisioned him in the first half trying to get some games in the American League if that was possible for a significant stretch of time. And then he obviously, he said, bumpy start, that his World Juniors was just okay. Mm-hmm. But then he comes back second half, looks very promising. Looks a lot like the guy you like he was in junior, tremendous skater, high skill level, direct style of play. I think the first half, I'm not going to lie, looked a little rocky. Then he goes, he'll go to the World Juniors. He'll light it up. And you're like, hey, he doesn't, you're like, oh, this is going tough now. But then I think based on how he finished the year as an 18-year-old in the NHL, on a team that was trying to win, this wasn't like a bottom feeding team. This was a team trying to win games. He was in the lineup. He's contributing. I think you're happy with where he is. I don't think he's significantly ahead or significantly behind where I think he was, but I think he looks like a guy who's deserving to be a second or third overall pick like he was last year. And I think he looks like he's on track. We'll see how next season go. Hopefully it's not as bumpy, but I think you have to be optimistic by those last couple of months of the season.
1: Why do you think that the thoughts on Gavin McKenna were kind of up and down over the course of the year? Because I know that, you know, there's still the discourse over, you know, college hockey versus, you know, playing major juniors and that extent and, you know, coming over, you know, from one pathway versus another. But it seemed like he fell out of favor for a little bit. And then now suddenly he's been elevated back up to the top of the list. Did that ever waver in your mind, or have you ever, you know, really thought about why people were kind of up and down on him? I mean, I know there was the incident of which, I don't know, if you insult a man's mother with the son right next to him, it might not go well for you. I wasn't too put off by that, but just watching him, you know, and how he was viewed by, you know, the pundits everywhere, were you confused by it, or did you kind of have the same reaction?
2: No, I wasn't confused. I kind of thought he was like an average number one pick coming into the season. Like, I mean, he played on the same team with Matt Schaefer twice the previous season at the World Juniors and at the Hlinka Gretzky, and he's a late birth, and Schaefer was one of the earliest, the youngest players in the last year's draft. So they're only like 3 months apart. And like Schaefer was clearly better than him in both tournaments. So yeah, I kind of like thought like this is a really good player, but there was a pathway for some bumps. And then that first half of the season, he just didn't play really well. He was barely over a point per game in college. And then the second half of the season, after a really good World Juniors, he comes back and he's lights out good in the second half of the year. The 10-point weekend against Ohio State that everybody was talking about, and of course, just, you know, leading one of the leading scorers in college by the end of it. It's why I kind of, you mentioned that debate. I always find it funny. I see some people mention like, oh, maybe he should have stayed in junior or whatever. It's like, I don't know. He was third in college in scoring. Didn't think he had a pretty good year. I don't think that's where this conversation is stemming from. I think there's, you know, I think when you pick number one overall, you're always envisioning you're envisioning Austin Matthews, you're envisioning McDavid and Celebrini and Schaefer, premium position guys, premium toolkits. Mm-hmm. Like that's kind of like the dream scenario when you get the number one pick. It's usually not a smaller winger who, even if he becomes Patrick Kane, which would be like obviously an absolute, you know, that's a Hall of Famer. Like that'd be wonderful. I think there is still that player profile has risks. He's not an elite skater. He's not an elite competitor. So I think he's got to like do what basically he's done his whole life, which is, you know, score in buckets in the NHL to be a foundational piece. And so there's some risk that doesn't happen. And I think that's kind of where this debate stems from. But the issue is this draft class doesn't have really a really, really clear alternative. It's just kind of like a group of guys. So it's why he still has a very good claim to number one pick. He's still the most talented player in this draft.
1: Well, you bring up an interesting point that I don't think people talk about enough is that sometimes there is a consensus number one, but that doesn't mean that it's a consensus number one, like you alluded to, that's like an Austin Matthews, Connor McDavid type player who is immediately franchise changing and defining. And I think sometimes that gets lost in the weeds a little bit.
2: Yeah, like I think McKenna's a lot closer to like where Slavkovsky was, to Power, to Nico Hischier, like a really, really good prospect. Mm-hmm. Someone who's going to become really important and play big minutes, score a lot, be a big part of their power play. But I don't think people in the league are looking at this guy as like I know even McKenna's biggest fans I talked to in the league are not talking about him the way they talked about Matthew Schaefer a year ago. Mm-hmm.
1: Did you expect Matthew Schaefer to be as good as he was this year?
2: No, he played like 20 games in his junior career. Sorry, the OHL last season. He had two goals or whatever. Like, and I love Schaefer. I did. Like, I thought he was the guy. Like, I thought great, great player. Could be like a Miro Heiskanen, Jake Sanderson type of player. So obviously, you know, elite NHL players. I thought that was the level of offense he showed this year was, I did not see that coming. I thought he was going to play really well. I kind of chuckled a little bit when people told me in this last summer that he's going back to junior. I'm like, no, guys, like he's too good for that. But what he did this year was just, it's one of the most unique 18-year-old seasons we've ever seen.
1: What about Macklin Celebrini's year two, even after seeing what he did in year number one after missing 12 games? Was that jump still shocking to you? Because I remember we talked about it. You know, you were very impressed with Celebrini. And then, you know, I think we talked in like February of his first year, and then we talked around draft time last year, and, you know, you said, yeah, you know, this was why he was rated so highly and regarded as such. But, you know, a lot of people did not expect him to have 115 points on a team that's outside the playoffs this year.
2: What was the margin between him and the next highest scorer? What was it, like 50 or 60 points, like that?
1: It's significant, yeah.
2: Yeah, it's just crazy. Yeah, I mean, I think everyone knows, like, I compared him to Sidney Crosby coming up. Like, I thought, like, this guy has potential to become a really, really elite player. But just given that the supporting cast is not yet quite developed around him, it's talented, but it's not, you know, there's no, like, you know, high-end veterans that they've really brought in yet. And it's just a lot of kids. It's, it's crazy. I mean, you look at what he did at the Olympics, too. It's, this is a guy he could have been the World Juniors this past winter. It's, yeah, I think if anybody told you they knew this was going to happen with 100% certainty, they're lying to you. Even like his biggest advocates. I mean, you're pretty much near the best case outcome for him through two seasons right now.
1: Yeah, no, and it's fun to watch just because so many people, I think, expected him to be better in year number two. But again, not that. I mean, he broke the franchise record set by a Hall of Famer in Joe Thornton, who, you know, it wasn't exactly a slouch. You know, he's one of the greatest passers, particularly of all time. And then Macklin Celebrini has everybody in San Jose constantly saying, we've never seen anything like this before. And that it's not like this San Jose team, even though we're younger in hockey history, it's not like there's been a lack of talent on the franchise. I mean, he is truly unique.
2: Yeah, and like I said, really talented team with the young kids, but this wasn't a good hockey team. Like this was like, I think at even strength, they were getting, you know, outchanced significantly on a nightly basis. And like, it's just one of the more unique seasons I've seen from a teenager, like kind of like Schaefer, but even more different. And like, he really just willed them into that playoff race. They didn't deserve to be there. If you looked at the rest of the roster and like the goaltending and like that, that wasn't a playoff team, but that they were in that playoff race for so long, I just think speaks to just how special he is. And like, this is a guy who, you know, I work in hockey. People, my friends and family know I work in hockey. He's the only guy I get like random texts and stuff like that, or like mess or calls from like distant family members to like talk to me about him and stuff like that kind of thing. Like, I think what he has become, I think, is really special. And obviously we'll see how he continues to go from here.
1: Yeah, no. And to that effect, the Celebrini effect, a year or 2 years ago, people were not sending me your articles when they came out. Now they do. And there's a couple other guys with The Athletic and some YouTube creators who 2 years ago, they weren't watching that. But now, because of the Celebrini effect, they say, oh, did you watch this? Did you read this? Did you check that? You know, it's very, very, you know, wild to watch how quickly it's happened. You know, before I forget, because I want to ask you about this, the defenseman development pathway. A lot of people, depending on who you talk to, they say, oh, it takes 50, 100, 150, 200 games for those guys to really show who they are in the NHL. As more and more young defensemen are getting pushed up into the NHL, do you think that that number is reducing or increasing? And do you think you know anything more about defenseman development now than maybe you did 5 years ago?
2: Well, I think it depends on the player, obviously. I mean, you just mentioned Schaefer, who just stepped into the league and immediately was a star. I mean, he's the outlier. There's been a lot of really high defense picks the last couple of years. You know, you had that draft with Lev Shunov and Zane Parekh and Carter Yakimchuk and Zeev Boyum, and of course Dickinson with the Sharks. And none of them have really kind of elevated, you know, just quite yet. Saliev still hasn't even come over from New Jersey. So I think there's a little bit of a balance in there. I think, you know, history has tended to show that forwards tend to make the quicker jump. I think that coaches are harder on their defensemen when it comes to, you know, the both sides of the puck argument. So I can understand, you know, that element a little bit, but I think as well, you still need the puck, and you still need to score. And I think there will be times when, if you draft a defenseman with significant offensive talent, teams still find a way to play those guys, because they still need someone to run a power play, and they need someone to get the puck out of their zone. So to answer your question more directly, I don't know how much I've learned more than usual, other than just the typical that if you're going to play in the NHL, you better not be soft and you better compete and try. And like, even if you're not a perfect defender, you better at least try. I think that's the only real rule that I've seen. Yeah. But generally, I think if you're good, the teams will find a spot for you.
1: And just as a final quick one, what do you think the odds are that somebody's going to make a pretty enticing offer to Mike Greer to move that number two pick?
2: I know that, I'm sure these conversations always happen. I feel like the stars have aligned here for the Sharks. I mean, whether it's Reed or Carls or Verhoeve or Smits, like, those are the guys they absolutely need right now in this rebuild. I would not overthink this one. Like, I think they were not going to get one of these premium defense prospects a few weeks ago, and they've kind of been gifted this now, and I think you have to take full advantage of that.
1: Corey, great stuff as always, man. I appreciate your time, and I'll bug you again soon, all right?
2: Sure thing. Thank you.
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0: Hey, welcome to a brand new season of The Undercurrent. I'm Tara Sloan, coming at you from the Bay Area today. I am down here doing some games for NBC, so I will be back on your screens this season too. So good to be here. And as always, our mission on The Undercurrent is to introduce you to some of the people making positive strides in the world of hockey. So to kick things off, a Northern California success story. Brooke Bryant is a two-time PWHL champion with the Minnesota Frost. Brooke grew up in Linden, which, for reference, is not too far from Stockton, if you know where that is. And while girls hockey has exploded across Northern California in recent years, it really wasn't so long ago that players like Brooke had to travel for hours just to find a team where girls could play together. So you'll hear Brooke talk about the sacrifices her parents made so she could play the game she loved. Brooke will be in Stockton this week for an on-ice clinic and in San Jose this week for a meet and greet. But if you can't make it in person, you can get to know her a little bit right now. Here is my conversation with Brooke Bryant.
1: Well, Brooke, it's finally nice to meet you, I guess, face-to-face. Well, the first time we talked, we were on the phone. Now we're on Zoom. So next time, hopefully we'll be in person.
2: Yeah, right?
1: Nice to see you.
2: Yeah, nice to see you too.
1: So I had caught you earlier and you were just coming from practice. So tell me what's happening in Minnesota right now.
2: Yeah, it's been busy. I've gotten into a good routine here. I've been skating and working out with the same group all summer. So it's been good. I was traveling around a bit in the summer, but now I've been in Minnesota for a good stretch and yeah, just trying to get ready for the season.
1: Okay, well, your story is so interesting and so unique, given that you grew up in the Bay Area and not too many players out of California yet, although one other on your team, so that's cool.
2: Yeah.
1: So how did you get into playing hockey? Like, why was this the sport for you?
2: Yeah, so I actually started with roller hockey. That's how I found my mom's rollerblades in the garage, and I tossed them on, and I would just skate circles in our driveway, and then I would get tired going one way, so I'd go back the other way. And one day, my dad brought home a hockey stick, and it just kind of never stopped. I started playing roller, went to a roller rink in Stockton, and then some of the kids that I played with there played for the Stockton Coach, which is the ice hockey club that I started playing with, and I just hopped in. I don't even think I had tryouts. I think it was just kind of mid-season. I hopped on and just never stopped. But yeah, roller hockey is how I started, And I still play today, but that's how I got into playing ice hockey.
1: Was this something that your parents, like a world that your parents knew about at all?
2: No. So no one in my family plays hockey. Yeah. I mean, they were always just, you know, I did all the sports growing up. Me and my sister were pretty, you know, into everything. And that's just something that I guess I chose just randomly. I think my dad might've played for a little bit, but it was only for like a little bit growing up, but yeah, I'm the only hockey player in my family for sure.
1: Your parents have been quoted as saying that you had single-minded purpose ever since you were young. What did that look like for you when it came to playing hockey?
2: Yeah, I think, you know, like I said, hockey was definitely not very common. And, you know, growing up, I was the only one in my school playing. And for a long time, I was the only girl playing too. So I just kind of did my own thing. And I loved playing, and it was just something that I had such a strong passion for. So I think no matter, you know, what other people were doing, I just really knew that hockey was, you know, something for me.
1: So you were playing with the boys for quite a while. When did you hit the point where you're like, you know what, I need to take this to the next level and therefore, you know, join a girls team? Because it probably wasn't weird to you at the beginning at all, right?
2: No, yeah, it wasn't. Once I started kind of getting older and had, you know, aspirations of playing in college, I knew that to be able, you know, to get recruited and get on to the scene for college, I need to start playing with the girls. And so I can't even remember what age. I think I want to say like U16 or maybe right before, maybe U14. I started playing in San Jose, and yeah, that, you know, it helped out a lot, because then we would play in tournaments in the East Coast, Midwest, you know, probably like once or twice a month, and going out there and just getting, you know, those first looks from colleges. And so, yeah, that's that was huge for me. And at the same time, I was playing with the boys in Stockton because it was, you know, right here at home. And yeah, that's kind of how I started playing with the girls. It was knowing that I needed to get eyes on me to get recruited. So
1: were you a hockey fan like on TV? It's amazing how many young players I speak to who actually like, they're like, I don't really watch. I just play.
2: Yeah. You know what? So this goes back to like how I kind of got into it, but my family had season tickets to the Stockton Thunder, which was the ECHL team at the time in Stockton.
1: Right.
2: So that was part of, you know, my first kind of glimpse of hockey. And I think that also kind of led into, you know, the roller skating and then my dad bringing home the sticks and stuff like that. But yeah, so we would go all the time to those games, you know, season ticket holders. So we were there nonstop. And then once I kind of got into watching them play there and then started to follow the NHL, you know, just being a kid around the rink, I just loved everything about it.
1: Did you know anything about women's hockey? Obviously you started to set your sights on college, so you knew that college was an option. Were mm-hmm. you watching, you know, world championship or Olympic hockey at that point?
2: Yeah, I think not so much college, but yeah, world championships and Olympic, like Team USA was kind of the stuff that I'll be watching. I think it was like at the time it was mainly, I would just be watching NHL because, you know, you don't see, there wasn't as much eyes on the women's game. Mm-hmm. But whenever the Olympics came around, I was always glued to the TV. So that was definitely something that I would follow when I was younger.
1: Did you have a favorite player? Was there anybody that you're like,
2: yeah, it's pretty surreal, but, I just remember growing up, Kendall Coyne was like one of my favorite players. And so being able to be with her on the same team the last 2 years is crazy. I remember that our first game for PETA the first year was in Boston. And I remember there was like a TV timeout and I was sitting on the bench and she's just sitting right next to me. I'm like, this is crazy, like sold out rink. And, you know, I'm playing with Kendall. So that was pretty, pretty awesome. But yeah, she was always one of the players that I really enjoyed her game. There's a whole bunch of others, the Lamoureux twins, Megan Duggan, but yeah, it's Kendall always sticks out in my mind just because now I know her as a person. And so it's pretty crazy.
1: Do you have those like little glimpses anymore, or is it normal after two seasons with her?
2: I think it's kind of like a little bit, but now that I've kind of, you know, been with these girls and I've been able to play at this level, it's definitely mellowed out now. I don't get as like starstruck, I think. Hopefully not.
1: I think now you can see her as a human being, right? Rather
2: yeah,
1: than
2: yeah. Like, now we're just like friends.
1: Typical
2: so it's,
1: figure.
2: It's cool. Yeah, yeah.
1: What is it? I mean, she's not just such a strong player. She's such a strong leader. What have you gleaned from her? What do you take away from, you know?
2: Yeah,
1: her,
2: I think.
1: Yeah, being
2: just the way that she approaches every day. Like she's a true professional. Like she every rep, she's giving it her all. She's keeping everyone engaged in the locker room between periods. She always has, you know, something to say, and it's not like just to fill the space, you know, it's something that really makes our team, you know, get fired up. Or it just, she always has the right things to say. And I just think her work ethic is something that being able to play with her the last 2 years has been awesome for me to see, and trying to make my game, you know, approach it the same way that she does.
1: Well, you know, that she is beloved in San Jose because she spent some time as a Sharks reporter. She was the only other Sharks reporter before me, so on NBC. So it's a pretty cool shoes to or skates to follow in.
2: Yeah.
1: So you're watching the game, and then when did you realize that you needed to like get more and more serious if you wanted to take the next step to college?
2: Yeah. I think once I kind of hockey started taking up a lot of my time, you know, I kind of, like I said before, when I was younger, I played kind of all the sports, and then hockey became just more and more, I became more competitive in it. And I was playing in San Jose, I was playing in Stockton, playing roller hockey. So I kind of knew that that was the route that I wanted to take and try and go as far as I can with it. And so at that time it was college, and that's kind of when I dove into just taking, you know, just playing hockey and taking that seriously.
1: You were with the Anaheim Lady Ducks program for a while. So what kind of travel did that entail, given that you lived nowhere near Anaheim?
2: Yeah, so that was kind of crazy. I actually played for the California Wave for 2 years before the Ducks. And yeah, it was wild. My parents sacrificed a lot to be able to, make that happen for me. I went to a school that was, I kind of describe it as like a sports school when I was growing up, but we didn't have school on Fridays. So I was able to travel on Fridays down to LA, Orange County. So yeah, we would literally drive in the morning on Friday. What is it, like 6.5 hours? I would have practice. Usually we would play like one of the boys' teams down there, if it's like the Ducks or the boys' AAA Wave or whatever it is. And then, yeah, I would have practice, maybe play in a game, and then drive back home Sunday. So we got some miles in on the car for sure. Like, it was wild. If I wasn't doing that, I would maybe every once in a while, fly down and stay with the teammate and then fly right back. But yeah, it was crazy. They sacrificed a lot for me.
1: Wow. I mean, so like that to me just it exemplifies like why it's such an emotional experience, especially I think especially in hockey, because there is so much travel involved. When people win championships like you have won too, and they get to share it with their parents or like on draft day or whatever, this is why, because this is what hockey parents do, which is absolutely wow.
2: Yeah, it's crazy. The last 2 seasons, I was going into each season as a free agent. So camp is as I am this season, but camp has always been like big thing for me. And once I finally signed that contract, like making the call to my parents is like the coolest feeling. And you get so emotional because of you think back to like all the stuff that they did to get me to that point. Like driving, like even when I say it now, it's so crazy. Like driving 7 hours each way for 1 weekend, for basically a full day. And so it's cool. And it's been, yeah, it's definitely the emotional part comes around when I think about that stuff.
1: Wow. You went through college, you went to Minnesota State, and you saw that through COVID, which had to have been interesting for you.
2: Yeah, that was a weird time.
1: And then you did land with the Premier Hockey Federation, and then it disbanded right away. So
2: Yeah.
1: did you even take the ice with them at all, or
2: No.
1: no?
2: Yeah, I think it's my times are all kind of blurred now, but that folded like maybe I think it was almost like a month before I was supposed to come to Minnesota. Well,
1: Right.
2: I was obviously there for college, but come back to Minnesota for the season. So it was crazy. Like, I know I already had my flights like ready to come back, ready to go, start skating with the team, all that stuff. And so that was pretty wild because I was at home in California at the time when we found everything out. And yeah, it was crazy.
1: Yeah, I mean, there are probably a lot of mixed opinions about, how that ended and how everything else started. But given that the PWHL is now having the su success it's having, there are two more teams joining the league. There's talk about more expansion even. What does it mean, as a young girl who only got to watch hockey, women's hockey a little bit, what does it mean to have this now best on best hockey available, all season long?
2: I think, I mean, it's everything for me. Like I said, growing up, we were watching the Stockton Thunder play, and it was all guys. And I remember one time USA and Canada played in San Jose, and that was like the coolest thing. That was like my Super Bowl, like being able to go and watch them because it wasn't very common. And so now being able to not only you can play and work towards college, but there's something after a professional league that's, skyrocketed over the last 2 years, that it's just so special to think that little girls don't have to try and be like, oh, the NHL, like, so and so. You have P-Dub, and it's so cool that you get to play, like, girls can play hockey for a living.
1: Yeah, it's beyond awesome. I love, when I talk to girls, and you're going to be working with some young hockey players in both Stockton and San Jose for some clinics coming up. This is a generation that actually now won't know any different, which is incredible. right?
2: Yeah, just, that is wild to think about. Yeah.
1: Yeah, I love it so much. You had to, you were invited to camp, so you had to hustle to make the team, and you made the team.
2: Yeah.
1: Just, I mean, tell me about that experience and that feeling and the level of hockey you've been experiencing.
2: Yeah, it's crazy. It's high pace every single day. I think college is one thing, but, you know, going into the PWHL, it's a, you know, fight every day to get your, you know, spot on the ice, and everyone's competing. It's compete, no days off. And so, yeah, that's been a huge jump for me. But yeah, going into camp, I was super nervous, you know, to say the least, but I was surrounded by some good people here in Minnesota and also back at home. So I just tried to grind my way to make the team.
1: And this is a team that had to grind their way to make it through the playoffs and win two, like there have been two championships and you've won them both, back-to-back champions. What is the grit of this team?
2: Yeah, I think it's just, you know, never settled. You never know what's going to happen. I mean, both seasons we barely squeaked into making it into the playoffs. So just kind of not being satisfied. I think both starts of the season, we were playing well, and then it kind of dropped down to the end. So just having that knowledge that we know, you know, we were a team that other people should be, you know, afraid of, and just bringing that to every game, whether we don't feel the best or, you know, we know that we're supposed to be here.
1: Well, and you're gearing up for a three-peat. I'm sure you guys have that in the back of your mind. Finally, Brooke, just, you know, back to your community and your parents and the amount of love and time they put in. What was it like to bring the Walter Cup back to California?
2: Yeah, that was awesome. It was so cool, because especially bringing it back to Stockton, to Oak Park, was so special for me. There was a whole bunch of little girls there that, I mean, people even drove in hours away just to come see it. So it meant so much for me, and, you know, bringing it back there, and I basically lived at that rink. I mean, my parents and I and my sister, we would eat in the, like, where the employees eat lunch and stuff, because we would just be there all the time. And so it was awesome. And just to see all those little girls, you know, they know that this is something that they can play for now. And I think just to see their faces when they saw the cup come out, and just the excitement for them. And it was really full circle for me being able to share that with the coaches that, you know, helped me so much and did the same things as my parents, you know, woke up and we were skating before school. And so to bring that back there with them, and that was awesome.
1: Well, it's all about sharing it with the community. It's so beautiful. What do you think the future of hockey is in California?
2: Yeah, I think it's growing for sure. It would be awesome if we could get a P-Dub team out there. If that's, you know, down the future, that would be unreal. But I think it's definitely growing. I mean, like I said, I started playing in Stockton, and I was one of maybe three girls. And now they have two girls teams growing, like full girls teams playing. And so it's definitely growing. And I think, you know, it's only going to get bigger. I know there's only a few, you know, the Sharks and maybe the Ducks that are kind of the top clubs that girls have, but I think in the future there'll be more and more popping up.
1: Well, you will certainly be part of the reason that it grows. So Brooke, thank you so much. Congratulations on your Walter Cup championships and everything you've achieved, and looking forward to having you in San Jose for a little bit too.
2: Awesome. Yeah, thank you so much. I appreciate it,
1: and best of luck this season.
2: Thank you.
0: Thanks to Brooke for taking the time to chat. If you're near Stockton or San Jose and you're interested in either the Girls Skating Clinic or the meet and greet at Sharks Ice San Jose, you can find out more at youthhockey@sjsharks.com. I'll be back in a couple of weeks with another of hockey's game changers. In the meantime, keep your sticks on the ice and your fins above water.

0: It's time to turn on the Shark Spotlight.
1: Shark Spotlight is a program in which we get to know members of the San Jose Sharks. And it's my pleasure today to welcome to our broadcast Ty Dellandrea, who joins the hockey team from the Dallas Stars organization, where he's played his entire NHL career before donning the teal uniform. Ty, first of all, it's really good to have you in teal and with the San Jose Sharks. What are your thoughts about joining this team?
2: Yeah, thanks for having me, Dan. I'm really excited. It's a good opportunity for me and the team. You know, is moving in an exciting direction, so it's fun to be a part of something like that. And really looking forward to a fresh start personally, and just want to get on the ice and get going here.
1: Well, we like to dig a little bit deeply into the background of all the members of the San Jose Sharks and find out exactly how they came to be who they are. And I've seen a couple different places for you for your hometown. I see that it says some reports say you were born in Toronto and others say you were born in Port Perry. What's the real skinny on that?
2: I was born in Toronto, but I grew up in Port Perry. I call Port Perry where at home, where I grew up.
1: What was it like growing up on a lake?
2: Yeah, it was Lake Scugog. We grew up on a lake. We had a cottage. That's Lake Scugog here in Port Perry. We have a cottage up in Sunridge, Ontario. So spent a lot of time at the lake as a kid growing up. But no, I'm proud to call this home, and happy to come back. I still come back here to Port Perry. So every time I come home, you know, it's exciting to be back.
1: Well, that's really cool. The fact that a couple of different people from the National Hockey League also come from there. There was a goaltender named John Roach who played for the New York Rangers back in the 1930s. He was actually a really good goalie back in the day, was from Port Perry. And of course, somebody else that got into your life, I think, a little bit, George Burnett, who we remember from coaching the Edmonton Oilers and a couple of other teams in the NHL, a big OHL guy. But wasn't he the person that convinced you to join the Flint team in the OHL?
2: Yeah, he was. He was a GM in the league at the time, and through family friends, the Simmons, you know, we kind of connected through him. And so he was the GM in Flint, and drafted me, and worked with him through for a few years before he left. But yeah, he's a great man, and helped me a lot throughout my junior career.
1: Of course, before you got to junior hockey, you grew up playing hockey right there in Port Perry, and I wanted to get an idea of who your favorite teams were growing up, who your favorite players were, what kind of people and what kind of teams you followed, and what some of your great hockey memories were.
2: Yeah, I was a Leafs fan growing up, like you'd find most people around here in Toronto. So I remember my uncle had season's tickets through work, so he would take me once a year down to a Leafs game, and that was probably the only NHL game I got to. So I would go once a year down with him and my dad, and those were special nights. And yeah, some of my favorite players, I loved Jonathan Toews growing up, watching him, and someone I guess I tried to emulate my game as a kid growing up, and really loved the way he played. Yeah, I would say pretty much that was it growing up.
1: And they always say that between the ages of about 10 and 15 are some of your greatest memories of watching or rooting for pro sports. Of course, it seems to me that Toronto Maple Leaf series against the Boston Bruins back in 2013, you're about 13 years old. That had to be right there in some of your memories that went seven games.
2: Yeah. I remember watching that one vividly. There's a lot of great memories about, you know, watching the Leafs growing up, and watching Friday night hockey in Canada. That was another good memory I had. Sitting here and trying to stay up as late as I could to watch those games.
1: So right about that time, was that about the time when you realized that you had a special talent for the game and people were starting to encourage you to try to be the best you can be?
2: I wouldn't say right around then. I would say that was a little early. I was a little bit of late developing. Probably I didn't have a great year until my 15-year-old year in minor midget. So was kind of slower to develop in minor hockey and had a good year in my minor midget year to, I guess, get me drafted and go on from there.
1: Well, it's interesting because I'm told that you were a very good student, too. And a lot of people that play for, say, the Whitby Fury in that same league, Pickering and you know, Nepean and all those Ontario Tier 2 or Junior B level leagues end up going to college hockey in the United States. Did you ever consider that? And was that ever a part of your thought process?
2: I remember having one conversation about it, but it wasn't serious. It wasn't on my radar. Most kids around here, with the OHL being so close around the GTA, it's a dream of theirs to go play in the OHL. So, you know, I remember watching OHL games as a kid. One of our best family friends played for the Belleville Bulls and Scott Simmons. And so we were really close with him. So we'd go watch him play. And probably, you know, at a young age, felt like the pros to me playing in that league. So I was always really excited to hopefully play in that league one day. And that was kind of what was on my mind.
1: I suspect you probably got to Oshawa to see some Generals games too.
2: Yeah, lots of Generals games in Oshawa just down the road.
1: So you go to Flint, Michigan, which is totally different than some of these towns that we're talking about. What was it like going to the U.S., going that far away from home, and going to Flint and joining George Burnett there to try to get things into a good position in that team?
2: Yeah, it was well, a funny backstory to it is I correct me if I'm wrong. It was a while ago, but I'm pretty sure Oshawa picked sixth and I got drafted fifth. So we were like, what are the chances? You know, now I'm going to probably the furthest place away, you know, by going to Flint. And yeah, we knew it was a cool opportunity. They had only been in the OHL for 1 year prior and they struggled that year. There was a bit of, you know, stuff that went on that year. So I was thankful to get drafted. And I knew in my mindset right away that whatever team drafted me, I was going to go play and, you know, help do whatever I can. So it was an exciting time. They were trying to turn it around. It was a bit of a rebuild. And so I had some friends that I went in with. And, you know, by the end of my 3-4 years, we were able to turn around and had a really good team my last year. So it was exciting, exciting time.
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1: We're excited to visit with Ty Dellandrea today. The San Jose Sharks forward will be starting his first season in the NHL in 2024-25.

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1: And we knew down the road year three or four we were gonna have a really good team. And so, you know, I like you know, being loyal to the people that helped me, you know, get to where I am. And yeah, we stuck it out, and we had a super exciting year. Our fourth year, we had a really good team that had a really good opportunity to go all the way, and it got cut short by COVID. But you know, we definitely went through the whole process from start to finish.
2: Eric Wellwood was coaching that team. He was an associate coach to start, and then later became the head coach of the team. His brother Kyle played for the San Jose Sharks back toward the end of his NHL career. Tell us about your relationship with him and what you learned from a guy who was originally drafted by Philadelphia and had some time in the league.
1: Yeah, I learned so much from Eric. He was such a help for me in my career. He was actually our assistant coach our first year, and then he left for a year and a half or so and then came back as a head coach. So already had a relationship with him. So for him to step in and be the head coach, we already had a great relationship. So yeah, Welly was huge the last 2 years, especially in helping my polish my game and help me turn my game into more of a game that's ready for pro hockey. Just the details and attention to detail, getting on another level, thinking about, you know, more things that are going to help me down the road in my future playing pro versus just what's going to work here in the OHL. So you know, he was hard on me in a good way and pushed me, challenged me, and you know, I'll always be thankful for you know, the time he took coaching me and helping me.
2: Well, one thing, it also is a big adjustment for kids that go to play in the Ontario Hockey League or any of the CHL teams, is you're oftentimes away from your family, you're living with a billet family, and you're going to high school in an area where you really didn't grow up with anybody. And Flint has a nice area, Grand Blanc, that's right near there. I think you probably went to high school there, did very, very well in school at the same time. Talk about just making that adjustment, living with a billet family and your relationship with that family even now.
1: Yeah, it was great. So I had two different billet families. My first 2-3 years I lived with the Hamos and Flint, and they were awesome. They're perfect for me at the time. You know, going away from home, stepping into another family, they made it feel like home and family really, really quick, really easy. They had two little girls, so it's fun. You feel like you had some little sisters running around, so it was a great environment to be in. My last year, I lived with the Studies, and lived with two other teammates there who were also my best buddies on the team. And that opportunity was just great. We're all a bit older, got along great. And so just a family to come back to, and they supported us. And, you know, it was a great, great group of us five living together. So both are great. Billet families are huge to be in the right one, you know, being away from home at 16 years old. So, yeah, they're awesome.
2: Did that make your family back in Port Perry a lot more comfortable too, with the fact that you had that type of support?
1: I think so. Yeah. I think it was a big help for them, you know, knowing the family. And, we went down a few times to meet them and spend some time with them, to see what kind of household you were going into. So I think that helped my parents and family for sure.
2: What about high school? The fact that you're playing a pro style schedule, so you're away quite a bit, you know, some of those trips are long ones. How did you balance the academics and continue to do so well to get a 4.0 average at Grand Blanc High School?
1: We had a lot of supportive teachers and helpers that were there, you know, making sure we're all right. It was new to Flint, or new to Grand Blanc, because most of these teams have been playing in the OHL forever. So the teachers and the school systems know how to operate. So it was a new experience for Flint, being a fresh team. And yeah, we had a lot of great, you know, staff and help, you know, communicating.

0: with the teachers. They're going to be gone this day. They're going to be gone this week. Yeah, so it was a little extra work. You're trying to get everything done ahead of time, and changing due dates for you. So that's the only way it can be done. With some staff that were willing to work it out with you.
1: Didn't you miss some of the experiences of high school simply because of those responsibilities? The fact that maybe you didn't get to go to too many football games or go to any dances or anything like that?
0: I did, yeah. I had a lot of good friends at the time back here, back home. I went to Uxbridge High School, which is just down the road from Port Perry. So yeah, you miss those opportunities with your friends back here, because you're living two different lives at the time. And there's also new opportunities that, like, going to a U.S. high school is completely different than going to a Canadian high school. It's way bigger. They have football. We don't have football up here, so it's just things like that were cool on the other side of it.
1: Did you get a sense too of a long history that the city of Flint has with the game of hockey? Because they've had IHL teams, they've had pro hockey there for a long time before the OHL got there.
0: Yeah, they're a hockey town for sure. They love hockey, supportive fans. I can't remember the guy's name, but I ran into someone that played in the IHL in Flint, and so to be able to bounce stories off the city and the rink and whatnot, that was fun.
1: What was the hardest adjustment on the hockey side of things to get from, say, the Whitby Fury to the Flint Firebirds to playing at that next level up against some guys that got drafted and in some cases actually played in the NHL?
0: Yeah, I think the size is a big thing. You go from playing with kids your own age for your whole life, and then you're all of a sudden playing with against 20-year-olds. So there's an age gap there. So I think just the size and speed of the game, everyone's more mature physically, mentally, took a little bit of an adjustment. But then at the same time, you're growing up too. So you got to grow up fast and figure it out fast. But yeah, looking back, it just kind of all happened naturally over the course of the years, and you just continue to grow your game.
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1: We continue our visit with Ty Dellandrea of the San Jose Sharks in the Spotlight today. Did you think that you were able to see what kind of a pro player you could be during those years, or did you have to sort of learn what kind of a player you were going to have to be if you wanted a pro career?
0: I think you have to learn. Personally, I think I had to learn throughout my career of, what I'm gonna have to do differently, what I'm gonna have to get better at in order to play pro and stay playing pro. There's skill everywhere. Everyone can shoot, everyone can skate, but there's some intangibles that you're gonna have to learn to stay a consistent professional.
1: Well, you got a chance to play pro hockey after that third season because, of course, the way that the current rules work, you can go to the American Hockey League after you've been drafted, and you had a chance to play with the Texas Stars in the AHL. And that had to be an eye-opener to actually see the big jump even to the American Hockey League that you had to make.
0: Yeah, it was a big jump. Just to understand that there's a whole nother level. And I was thankful to be able to go play and then come back and play another year junior. So in order to be able to see that and kind of get a taste of what you're chasing after, going into another year of junior and know that there's another level that I had to get to. So it was good for me to be able to see that, take what I learned, and then go apply it to my game back down in junior.
1: Of course, in order to get there, you had to get drafted first, and the Dallas Stars took you 13th overall in the 2018 NHL entry draft. And I just want to get through your emotions of that draft year and that experience. I suspect you probably were in attendance at the draft. What was that whole day like?
0: Yeah, it was awesome. I had no clue where I was going to go on the draft. The draft was in Dallas, so that ended up being super special, being drafted by the hometown team. They did put on a good show for that pick. So yeah, I had no clue. It was a lot of just uncertainty. You don't know where you're going to go. You want to know where you're going to go. I remember just getting away with my family and some cousins that came down, and just kind of having a normal day doing stuff in Dallas. And then we got ready and headed over. So it was a super special day. I'll remember forever.
1: Course, the reality of it is then you start to, the real work after you get selected, you have to get to the NHL, and then the harder work is to stay in the NHL, which is your process. But back to that team in Austin, Texas, the Texas Stars, where you got your first pro experience. There were some pretty darn good players on that team. Just to name a couple, Roope Hintz was on that team. Taylor Fadun, who played for the San Jose Sharks, that was an experienced AHL defenseman, was on that team. Joel Hanley on the team. Just a good group of players that you got a chance to skate with.
0: Absolutely. Yeah, it was a good team. Learned a lot from guys like that. 'Cause I would have been freshly drafted and they were in the process of, NHL, AHL, bouncing up and down a bit. So, to see them working after it and chasing after it to become full-time NHLers, which, they did. It was pretty cool. And, yeah.
1: We're visiting with Ty Dellandrea of the San Jose Sharks, talking about his development and his arrival in San Jose as a part of the next core group of players that are going to bring the Sharks back where they have to be and ought to be. You were involved in pro hockey in the very early stages, Ty, and a really strange time for the entire sport because of COVID. And you kind of alluded to that a little bit. Your last year junior was when the season ended prematurely because of COVID, which was too bad because you had an outstanding team in Flint. But then you had to go to Finland for a little bit, and you ended up playing in Dallas and being in the bubble during the Stanley Cup playoffs, over the course of the next year and a half. Tell us about what that was like being involved with in a sport where things were so limited because of a worldwide pandemic.
0: Yeah, it was crazy times, as we all know. It was a great experience for me to head down to Dallas, where restrictions, where levels were at, all of that was a lot different being going from Canada to Dallas. And it was a great opportunity. We were in the bubble. That team, we went to the final and lost to Tampa. So it was a long time in the bubble, that's for sure. But you're stuck in one place with the same guys for however long it was, a couple months, I think. So make some great relationships with everybody, guy, current players on the team. That's kind of where I started making those relationships with guys I would soon to play with. A few AHL guys that we were skating with every day and working with, I ended up becoming great friends. So it was a cool opportunity to be a part of that and learn through that.
1: When you were in the bubble in Edmonton in the playoffs, Jason Robertson was there with you. Obviously, he's a top player, and you made some of those great friendships. I wanted to ask you about somebody that everybody knows and loves very well in San Jose, and that's Joe Pavelski, the former Sharks captain who just ended his brilliant National Hockey League career. Tell us about your interactions with Joe and what he's meant to you, if anything.
0: Yeah, Joe's become a great friend. He's one of the best guys I've had the pleasure of playing with, on and off the ice. When he shows up at the rink, it's smiles and he's working on his craft, and that's about as simple as you can put it. He's a good teammate, and to see him do what he does at his age on a daily basis was special. So he helped me a lot throughout my time in Dallas, advice, helped me on the ice. Through that we spent a lot of time together off the ice, whether it be hunting or fishing. So he's a great friend, and always be thankful for crossing paths with him and how he helped me.
1: Well, tell us about the hunting and fishing. Where do you like to go for that, and what's your favorite activity?
0: Yes, Joe and I do duck hunt, so we do a lot of there's a lot of great hunting around in Dallas. So if there's a stretch of days off or time to get out, we would sneak out when we could. So yeah, it's another part that he's taught me. I was never into hunting growing up, but he took me out and fell in love with it. So
1: did you get involved in like if you go duck hunting, did you actually prepare the duck and cook the duck and enjoy the bounty of that?
0: I did, yeah, I did once when we went out, and then I had my family in town for Christmas. It might have been Christmas Eve morning or something like that. We went out and he prepped it for me and took it home and cooked it for the family just to show them what we were doing.
1: What do you think about the fact that Joe Pavelski has had some of the young guys in the organization either spend a lot of time with her and in fact stay with him at times? What do you think about that giving back aspect of his career?
0: Just speaks to who he is. I mean, he's always trying to help the younger people within the organization, and he's I think he it shows how he's grateful for the people he's had in his life throughout his career and helped him. So Wyatt's, it was a perfect spot for Wyatt to live for 2 years and grow from one of the best US born players to play. So I think you could see it in Wyatt's game and how quick and how mature it got fast in only 2 years. So I think it was great of Joe, and anybody to live with him would it would be a pleasure.
1: Of course, we're referring to Wyatt Johnson, who's one of the most exciting young players in the National Hockey League. What does it mean to you to come to a team that has a couple of exciting young kids like Will Smith and Macklin Celebrini and several others that are going to make a big impact and you can be a part of it?
0: Yeah, it's super exciting. Super exciting. You feel the buzz, feel the noise, and excited to see, how they start off their young NHL careers. And they're going to be great players, and to be a part of that team and them coming in is exciting.
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1: Ty Dellandrea is with us in the spotlight today. One thing that Mike Greer wants from all of the players that are new to this club is to bring a relentless style, a hard-to-play-against style of hockey, along with the great skill that's required to be successful in the NHL. Would you say that relentless characteristic is something that is one of your greatest strengths as a player?
0: Yeah, I would say that's probably one of my greatest strengths is willing to compete and bring it every night. That's what I try to hang my hat on.
1: What are you going to try to do to improve your game and elevate your game to get to the next level as an NHLer?
0: I think working on my ozone play and skill scoring. I feel like that's an element I've yet to show in this league, and it's something I'm working on and trying to bring out in my NHL game. So looking forward to trying to bring that to San Jose.
1: What do you know about the city of San Jose, and what are your experiences playing here?
0: I don't know a ton about the city of San Jose. I've heard good things from Joe and Cogliano. So they loved it, and I don't know a ton still, but as long as they enjoyed it, I trust them. I love playing in San Jose whenever we're on the road. You just kind of feel like you're in California and the weather. We always had great road trips and a great time in San Jose when we came on the road.
1: Wherever you've been a leader inside your dressing room. You were a captain of the Flint Firebirds for a couple of years, and you were part of that team and stayed with that organization when they turned things around and became a great competitor in the OHL. What about doing the same thing here in San Jose, being a guy that can help lead some of the young people and be part of something special to get the team back to challenging for a Stanley Cup? What would that mean to you?
0: Yeah, be super special. Be awesome. Just try to show up every day and be myself, and let I guess some of those leadership qualities come out naturally. So I like talking to guys and getting to know people and trying to lead by example on the ice. So yeah, that's the best way to put it.
1: Well, Ty, I really appreciate your time today and getting to know you a little bit better. We're really excited to see you in a Sharks uniform and want to wish you the very, very best of luck. We're excited to see you in teal. Thanks for being with us.
0: Thanks, Dan. Thank you for having me. I appreciate it.
1: And thanks to all of you for joining us today. I'm Dan Rusinowski.
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1: Our spotlight guest today is a new assistant coach for the San Jose Sharks, Jeff Ulmer, who has had a varied and lengthy professional career with a variety of organizations. But Jeff, I want to start our conversation, first of all, by saying welcome to San Jose. But number two, you are part of a lot of hockey traditions. I want to start with the Notre Dame Hounds at Wilcox, Saskatchewan, moving on to North Dakota. Just tell us about where you got your hockey started and how you got attached to these great traditional programs.
4: Yeah, I grew up in Wilcox, Saskatchewan. Like you said, it's Notre Dame is a big hockey hotbed up there. And my father, Dennis, worked for Notre Dame for 30 years. He was a teacher. He was a coach, mayor, everything for that town. And so I grew up in that small town watching all of the legends come through Notre Dame: Rod Brind'Amour, Curtis Joseph, Wendell Clark, Vinny LeCavalier, and Brad Richards. I had the chance to go to school with there. And so just a lot of big-time hockey players ended up with great careers. And so even growing up, I'd always wanted to, you know, play on the junior team there and make it as far as I could that way. And grew up in that small town of 200 people, watching all these legends play. And I had the chance to play junior hockey there. And like you mentioned, got a scholarship to go play at North Dakota. And then after that, graduated there and then went on to play quite a bit of pro hockey. And now I'm here in San Jose. So, like you mentioned, two great programs and both, fortunately, I had the chance to play with and be at.
1: Well, back when I was broadcasting college hockey, Dean Blaze was actually doing color commentary on the radio in Grand Forks, but he obviously was the head coach. Scott Sandlin was the assistant coach. Give us an idea just of a little taste of what the tradition at North Dakota is all about.
4: Yeah, you always I grew up, like you had mentioned, going there and watching my father's teams when he was the coach at Notre Dame. He would take his Bantam team, which is the U-15s, and go and watch a series there and just see the tradition and see the energy and the life in the building. And so I would be the water boy, you know, for those teams, or a stick boy or whatever, and go watch those games. And so I had always wanted to go there. And then my first year playing junior hockey, accepted the tryout or whatever it is, the fly down to go view the college, and really wanted to go there. And that was the only one I ever took. I was scouted by quite a few, but really wanted to go there. And like you mentioned, Dean Blaze was the coach there. Really, really gritty, hard coach, and really demanded hard work. And I think I learned a lot as far as work ethic in those 4 years at North Dakota. And the tradition there, like you had also mentioned, is it's one of the top college hockey programs. And for good reason. They get a lot of players. They recruit well. Obviously, the building now and everything with the organization, with the school there. It's just a the tradition there, it really meant a lot to me at the time and still does. And I think everybody that goes through there is proud to be a member of the Fighting Sioux, now the Fighting Hawks.
1: Related to all of that, obviously, is the fact that your brother Jason also played there. And so you guys obviously grew up playing together. What was it like to have a brother that that also extended his career to that high of a level?
4: Yeah, that was really neat for me to get a chance. He came in as a freshman when I was a sophomore, so I got to play three seasons alongside him on the same line quite often as well, which was special for me. And to win together was very special also. I ended up winning the first year when he was a freshman. I was a sophomore. We won the national title, then he ended up winning it again the year after I'd left. So he had two, I had one, but that was special. And then I got a chance to play pro against him in the American Hockey League and over in Europe as well. So that was special for us. We got some good pictures of that and definitely some good memories. So yeah, we played, I think he played 15 seasons. I played 19. We played a long time. And especially over in Europe, it was special to play against each other and kind of meet up for some breaks over there and stuff like that. Was a lot of fun.
1: But you're a poster child for really what being a professional athlete is all about, because what was it, 24 teams you played for? Do you have all the jerseys?
4: I have a lot of them, actually. My wife and I just mounted a bunch of them or hung them up in my office here in San Jose the other day, and it's amazing. Just to look at them. At the time, I loved it, though. I loved going to the different organizations. I know it's special. Guys like, you know, Patty Marleau and Jumbo and all these guys that play for the same team for their career is great, and that's special, too. I liked learning new cultures and different languages and just seeing the different organizations, how they work. And, you know, going back there, I liked to, just meet new people and have new experiences, and that's something that I'm always going to remember. 13 countries, I think it was, 13 leagues, 11 different countries or something like that. It's a lot for sure, and it's a lot of packing and unpacking, but the memories, I mean, you'll take forever. It's great.
1: But talking about tradition, your National Hockey League career, although short, was with a very traditional team, the New York Rangers. The very first game you ever played was against the Montreal Canadiens. Mark Messier and Adam Graves, if I'm not mistaken, were on your line. So that reminds me of one of my old broadcast partners, Jamie Baker, who came from St. Lawrence University, as I did, went to the Quebec Nordiques organization. In his first NHL game, they put him on the wing with Michel Goulet and Joe Sakic. So there you go. That must have been an amazing moment.
4: Yeah, I didn't even know if I was going to play. I had gotten there. It was kind of a surprise to get called up. Got there and was very surprised in the morning skate. I thought I was going to play center with Theo Fleury and I think it was Sandy McCarthy or somebody else, maybe Mike York or something like that. And then right before warm up, Ron Lowe was our coach, and he came in and said, "Actually, you are playing. You know, this guy's out. You're in, and you're going to play on the wing with Mess and Gravy." He had said at the time, and so I didn't have time to get nervous. I didn't have time to think about it or overthink about it. But it was neat. We started the game, and so I got the on the blue line for the anthems and that. So that was a special time. I just remember it being so hot in MSG, and I had traveled the day before. But you kind of forget about that once the game gets going. And yeah, for sure, I was fortunate and lucky to be a part of that story tradition of the Rangers also.
1: So in the morning, you didn't think you were playing, or you didn't know?
4: I didn't know. No, he had said, "Well, they were still going through some things, and I thought there was a good chance that I was going to play, but there was a couple of guys dinged up, and I think my versatility helped a little bit that I could play center and play the wing." And so they had me warm up with a line, but they weren't really sure if somebody was going to play or not. And I ended up, fortunately for me, it worked out in my favor.
1: Did you skate hard in the morning skate that day?
4: I sure did. Every practice when I was up there at first, especially, you're kind of, you know, you're happy to be there and it feels like you just have to, you know, give your best at all times, which you should do nonetheless everywhere. But it was a special feeling and just a different feel, especially being up in MSG.
1: But the other part of it is you didn't have time to think about it, as you said. And I remember a story here in San Jose at the Cal Palace back when the Sharks played there. I watched Brian Butzy Erickson skate as hard as you could imagine for at least an hour after practice. Somebody got sick in the afternoon. He had to go in, and I'm thinking, he's not going to have anything left in the third period. Guess what? He scored two goals in the third period.
4: Yeah, it happens like that sometimes too. As coaches too, sometimes, especially at the American League level, I've learned in the last few years, being a coach there, you can skate guys in the morning, and then so many things can happen with call-ups and injuries and such like that. I've seen guys, we've skated for, like you mentioned, 30, 40 minutes, and then it just turns out someone gets called up and they're in. So anything can happen in this game, and fortunately for me, that was ended up in the lineup, which was good.
1: Well, Adam Graves was certainly the first San Jose Shark eventually that you started to get hooked up with. And I'm looking at your career, and you keep bumping into all kinds of people from different backgrounds. I suppose that's the case if you play for 24 teams. But first NHL goal coming for the Rangers, and it was in a victory, and it came against Dominik Hasek, of all people. Talk us through your first goal, if you remember it. Did it bounce off of your leg, and you tell everybody it went top corner?
4: You're almost right on there, actually. You know what? My coach at the time, Ron Lowe, had said, you know what? Hit everybody when you're out there. Be as physical as you can. You can skate, so just make sure you're finishing checks. And then when you go to the net, make sure you stop. And so you might play left wing. You might play right wing. You can play center. And so I think I was playing left wing in my second game. I think I played right wing the first game, and I could play center. And I just remember it was a shot on the net, and I was playing left wing as a right-hand shot and went to the back post and stopped, and it actually went off Hasek's pad, and then it did hit me in the shin pad, but I did have two or three whacks at it, and I was staying there until it went in, and it on about the third whack it went in. So you know, it's a good lesson to teach players now, and just what he had told me at the time, the coach, was, you know, go hard to the net, be around there, and basically I cleaned up my own rebound, which was good. And obviously, it was an exciting time. I think we got thumped in the game. I think that was the third goal in a 6-3 or 6-2 loss or something. But, yeah, something you'll always have with you. I still have the first goal plaque there from the Rangers that I look upon, you know, every once in a while in my office, which is great. But, yeah, memories a long time ago, but one that I won't forget.
1: Well, you had three career goals. Your second one came on the road in Columbus, and one of the guys who got an assist on that was Manny Malhotra, who, of course, with the Vancouver Canucks organization, you'd later hook up with him, but he's another ex-Shark that has spent some time in San Jose. So you've got a lot of people that can tell you all about this city.
4: Yeah, great guy. He was a really good teammate, and Manny is actually the head coach in Abbotsford for this year, where I was had signed for a couple more years before the Sharks called me to interview for this, so I was excited to get back with him. Great guy, really good teammate, and yeah, another good former Ranger.
1: One of the reasons why I think that you might have been inserted and recalled at that time was because of Ron Lowe, because he already knew you. You played for him in Houston, did you not? So I want to talk about that issue of trust between coach and player, the fact that that is so important, it seems, in any player's career.
4: Yeah, Ron was an honest, hard guy, but really, really honest, and he'd kind of lay it out for you what he wanted, and I think he was fair in that way. You knew what was expected of you, so I think you came in, he got to know you a little bit, he said, okay, this is what we want from you. If you do this, you're going to play. If you don't, you probably won't. He laid it out for me, be as physical as you can, and up until that point, I hadn't really. I tried to kind of be a skilled player, and he kind of instilled that physicality. He said, well, you have pretty good size, you should be hitting everybody, you can skate, you can really shoot, so I want you to shoot the puck, I want you to hit people, you know, be a little bit pesty and whatever. And I think that, had I not played like that for him in Houston, I wouldn't have signed with the Rangers the next year when he got the job, and I may have made it another way, but I wouldn't have played for the Rangers for him had I not shown him that I could do what he asked of me. So I think it's important, the clarity between coach and player, the honesty, and you know, I think I learned that in that situation, and having been on the other side of it, like you mentioned, being the player, you know, playing in a certain style for the coach definitely helps, and showing that you can play different roles, I think, helped me in being versatile, being more of a checker, and then ended up making the NHL through that route rather than being more of a skilled guy.
1: but also playing 19 years and playing for all of those teams, 24 in your professional career in North America and in Europe, you have to have a unique kind of understanding of that guy that's sort of a borderline player, the guy that's really good in the American Hockey League, and then he gets recalled, and he's a top-line guy there, and then they're asking him to be on the fourth line in penalty kill, or they're giving him two shifts and then sending him back to the AHL. Don't you think you understand that person's psyche more than maybe most other people?
4: For sure. I think that's one of the things that I think has really helped me in being in those different situations. Like signing with the Rangers, we didn't have a ton of prospects in that time. So I think I was a prospect for them in, you know, the fact that I was probably going to get a chance to play some games, and that was good. But then I had to kind of work my way back up being undrafted, you know, go to the American League, kind of prove that you kind of can play that style, play a top couple line role in the American League. But then when you get called up, you know, remember those checking habits and being on the top of the puck and on the right side of the puck and make sure you finish checks and then reload, track, get back, be physical. And then the versatility definitely helps. And I think that's something that can really help players nowadays is being, you know, being able to play the wing if you're a centerman, being able to take some faceoffs if you're a winger, play in different situations, kill some penalties. If you're not going to be on the top power play unit, you got to make sure that you can kill some penalties so you can get out on the ice that way. So I think it's important to kind of be versatile and not kind of be painted with one brush as a player.
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1: We're getting to know Jeff Ulmer, assistant coach of the San Jose Sharks, on this edition of Shark Spotlight. You know, looking at all the people you played for, the coaches you played for, I mean, I'm going to go through it. After your time with the Rangers, you ended up going to the American Hockey League, a couple of teams, and finally went over to Europe. But you played for John Paddock. You played for Bruce Cassidy. You played for Rich Chernomaz, who was a very good AHL player in his own right. Jim Hughes, who's got a couple of kids that are pretty good players. And you also played not only with Mark Messier and Adam Graves, but against all of these greats. You know, one of the games that you played, you scored a goal, was the night that Mario Lemieux went crazy for Pittsburgh. But also, you played with people like Peter Forsberg in Sweden. What about what you learned from all of these different players? What is it that crystallizes what makes a player great?
4: Different things with different guys. I think you mentioned some of them, Messier, Graves, over here. But then also over in Europe, like you'd mentioned, Peter Forsberg. He was trying to come back from an injury at the time, so it wasn't really the best version of Peter, but just his professionalism, his commitment to being great in practice and after practice really taught me a lot. Puck protection, he would want to, you know, stay out after practice and grab a few of us and be like, hey, let's go do this, and this is what helped me be effective in the NHL level, and that really helped, and that's something that stuck with me, and I teach players now, are things that guys like Peter showed me. Also Theo Fleury, really good along the wall for a small guy. You wouldn't think he would be, but really good along the wall, and some of the lessons he taught me I still remember. And then some of the years in Europe as an older player in my late 30s, even getting to play with guys like Victor Hedman, Matt Zuccarello, Alexander Barkov, when these guys were 17, 18 years old, their draft years, that was valuable too, because you just see the next wave of players and how good, and especially seeing like Barkov this year win the Stanley Cup and how far he's come, just being able to play with some of these older players and learn in that way, and then seeing this young generation, this new generation of players that are special in their own right, the Hedmans, the Barkovs, even Zuccarello, can mention him. Just a really different perspective being an older player and seeing the young wave come in. So rewarding to see them have success, and definitely I value the experiences in playing with all those different players.
1: What about the idea that you're now maybe going to coach the sons of guys that you played with? I mean, you know, Nicholas Havlid was one of your teammates in Linköping, and his son is property of the San Jose Sharks, not here at the moment, but what do you think of that?
4: Really cool. He was one of the most, like you mentioned, 24 teams, how many hundred players that is that I've played with. Havlid was one of the most committed players that I'd played with. So he's obviously got good bloodlines. His father was one of the guys that would straight from practice, he would go and hit the stair climber or something for an hour. Just a crazy, in shape, really committed defenseman. So, yeah, that's obviously as you keep going along and getting older, you see some of the sons of some of the guys you played with and played against, and it's cool because you can see the similarities between them and remember and give you good fond memories. But also, yeah, it makes you feel a little bit older for sure. But no, it's rewarding and fun to see.
1: All the talk about young guys like Hedman that you saw very young and players like that probably was around the time when you started to think about coaching, I would imagine, because you were a veteran player. Obviously, you were in Europe. You were certainly having an adventure with all these great places you played in. But was that right around the time when you started to evaluate young players and start to look and watch what the coaches were doing and thinking, maybe I want to do this myself?
4: Yeah, I remember being, I think it was my third or fourth to last season, I think my 15th or 16th season of going over there. And, you know, I was in my late 30s now, and I had never thought about coaching up until that point. And then it just, you kind of, you've been around for so long, you see, you know, the young kids come in, and I'd be 30, whatever it was, 37, 38, and you look over and you got a 17-year-old on your one wing and an 18-year-old or something on the other wing. So you can naturally see that the coach is putting you with, you know, some inexperienced players hoping to gain from your experience. So after practices, I would stay on with guys and, you know, show them some things and just tell them, hey, this is what's worked for me. This might work for you. Let's try and do this. And some of these players, especially the young guys in Europe, they had never been around, you know, high-level coaching or high-level players. And so by the end of my career there in my late 30s, I was no longer in the KHL or the SHL or the Top Finnish League or Switzerland. It was the Alps League, the Austrian League, the Danish League. And so these leagues, some of these guys hadn't had top-level coaching. So I kind of took it upon myself to, you know, show them some tips and show them some things that might have worked. Whether it worked or not, I'm not sure, but I'd like to think it did. But, you know, they appreciated it. And then I kind of got the bug in me that, you know what, maybe I should try and do this and help some other players. I think I did like a little bit of a blog type thing where I just put some tips and things for players. And I think that gained a little bit of traction. And then that kind of got my name out there. And my last couple of years, I was just kind of adding things to my resume as I was continuing to play. I was still in shape and could play, you know, even into my 40s. I had just turned 40, I think, and was about to turn 41 when the Coyotes called and kind of offered me a skills position and some hockey ops stuff. And so I was going to continue playing for as long as I could until I got the offer that I wanted outside of playing in professional hockey. And I wanted to add a bunch of things to my resume, but I also wanted to help some young players along, and I feel like I did a pretty good job of that, and I think that prepared me for the next, you know, version of my career, which is now, which is the coaching side.
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1: We're talking to Jeff Ulmer, Sharks assistant coach, and you know, you talked about moving on to Arizona with the Coyotes. Who did you know in the organization? I suspect that all your years in hockey, you probably knew somebody.
4: Yeah, I knew a few guys, and just from, you know, playing golf in the summers and skating in the summers a little bit. And I think it was Steve Sullivan that contacted me at first, and then I think he had passed my number on to their hockey ops person, and then he called me for a job opportunity. And I just went in, kind of, I was planning on maybe even going back for another year, for year 20, over to Europe. But they called and we talked, and I think they kind of molded a position for me that was, it was a skill development position, but also kind of a coach's assistant, where I did a lot of the skated the injured players and prepared the practice plan for Tockett and his staff there in Arizona for a few years. So that was good for me. And at the time I had just had my first daughter. She was one, or just had turned one. So it was kind of time for me to stop taking the family over to Europe and try and get something a little bit more stable and get going on the coaching side, I think. So looking back, it was a good time for me to switch over and, quit the playing career and get going on the coaching side, and I'm glad with how it's turned out.
1: Well, since you brought up family, I was going to ask you, how much of this journey was your wife and your family on with you?
4: Yeah, my wife hadn't been out of Canada, the U.S., or I think it was Dominican or something for one vacation, and then she ended up moving to, I think, 8 or 10 different countries with me, from Russia to Finland to Sweden to Switzerland to all these places. So my first daughter, who turns 8 in about 5 days here, She was born overseas. My second to last season, she was born in Glasgow in Scotland. And then I have a five-year-old also, almost five, and she was born in Arizona. So they've been with me, you know, for the last few years of playing, for my first daughter and then the second daughter, just the last, you know, my last two stops in Arizona and then in Abbotsford. But my wife's been a trooper, having to pack and unpack. And yeah, Robin does a lot for the family for sure. And it's kind of enabled me to chase this this dream. And this is the next spot, which I'm very excited for.
1: One thing that certainly had to be a factor in the latter stages, especially in your playing career, was that even though you weren't officially a coach, as you said, you were doing some tips with some of the younger guys, especially in Europe that hadn't had the coaching yet. That brings up another topic, the idea that in the American Hockey League, John McCarthy's team here with the San Jose Barracuda has a whole group of guys that are, on average, younger than an NCAA team most of the time. But you have one or two guys that have a little bit of experience that go there with the right attitude and are able to be good mentors for these guys. Tell us about the importance of that in your mind.
4: You need that. I think it's tough. The guys go through college, they go through junior, but there's never really that, you know, that experienced player, because they're all around the same age. So I think it's important that you have some guys that have been through it. They've been in the situation where they're prospects, and then they've been in the situation where they're kind of, you know, a little bit older, and they got the new young wave coming in and pushing them. And so how do they react to that? Because it changes. It, you know, when you're a fresh-faced kid that's, you know, a big-time prospect, you're going to get a lot of opportunities. And then all of a sudden, you know, the next year there's two or three more guys coming to push you. And so it's how do you react in those situations? What can you gain from that experience of now being pushed? I mean, you've got to still stay in shape and have that drive that you had as a rookie. And I think it helps to have these older guys that have been through that and been on the other side of it and experienced that. And, you know, J-Mac and his staff, and I've seen it in the past too, it's very beneficial to have these older guys. And like I mentioned, you know, playing with guys like Adam Graves, like you mentioned, and Peter Forsberg and these guys, that it's a similar situation where they can, you know, share what they've learned, and it's valuable. You always take the credibility from an older player, and the experience factor is definitely beneficial for young players.
1: And of course, you know J-Mac and the staff, and you know TechSU Arena and all that because of your 3 years with Abbotsford, where Justin Bailey spent a little bit of time, obviously. Tell us about transiting from being in player development with the Coyotes organization and then getting involved in the day-to-day coaching aspects with Abbotsford.
4: I loved it. I loved the you know the skill development and player development was good at the time to kind of get in and see the different areas of how NHL hockey and the hockey operations works. For me, having played for so long and, you know, over 1,000 games as a player, it was just, I was so used to being in the mix and being on the bench and being kind of in the decision making stage, and being able to run a special team was valuable for me, and working with the forwards, I still got that development side. I still got the skill development side because I love to do that. I do that after practice and before practice anyways. But just being in the mix and in the heat of the action and having to make decisions, and, you know, now you have the goalie pulled, and just the strategy of that, you know, in my character and being such a sports fan and being in the mix, and that I missed that a little bit with just the skill development and the player development. So being on the side now where you're on the bench and you're in the heat of the moment, I think that was very valuable to me, and I love the part of that and the competition and the strategy. And I love the last few years, and I'm looking forward to doing that here in San Jose.
1: We're talking to Jeff Ulmer, Sharks assistant coach. And being a sports fan and growing up in Saskatchewan, you probably had to at least maybe peek at the Saskatchewan Rough Riders every once in a while in the CFL. But who are your favorite hockey teams growing up?
4: Well, we were close to Calgary. You know, I think it's 6 hours each way from between Winnipeg and Calgary. So there isn't an NHL team, obviously, in Saskatchewan. So there are the Rough Riders. So a lot of people are fans there. But I was a hockey fan. Actually, I grew up, you know, the Oilers were good back in the early 80s, obviously. And when I was kind of, I was born in the late 70s. But I was still a Red Wings fan. I liked Steve Yzerman. He was my favorite player. So I followed the Red Wings and loved the Red Wings. And then they had the Russian Five. And they were really just kind of fascinating to watch. So for me, growing up as a Red Wings fan, it was great. And then I actually got the chance to play against them when I was with the Rangers, which was really cool. So, yeah, Red Wings for me was my team.
1: Also had to be pretty cool that in the heyday of the Oilers, Mark Messier obviously was one of the critical people, and then you played with him. That had to be something special.
4: Yeah, that was great, and it was neat that Glenn Anderson was around too. I'm not sure. I didn't play with him, but he was around to some of the home games, so I got to hang out with him if I went out for dinner or something with Messier a few times. So that was kind of neat. But yeah, it's kind of when you get up there and, you know, you're playing with a legend like that, you kind of forget about it after a while. But definitely the first few times he was probably sick of me asking him questions for sure.
1: Jeff Ulmer is with us, new Sharks assistant coach. And before we get to your role today, I'm looking at all these teams, and you played in some amazing cities in some interesting leagues. The Alps League was kind of a unification of several of the smaller leagues, and that's the team you played with last in your pro playing career. Did you have a favorite place to play? Did you have a favorite city?
4: They're all so unique. In speaking about the Alps, there's memories I have from each spot. Definitely the Alps League was the memory I have is just on the bus driving up the mountains. Like you're winding up these mountains to go play at the top of a ski hill, basically. And then you wind down after. So you definitely don't want to look out the window if you get a little queasy with the bus trips. So that was something there. Switzerland's beautiful, really cool country to live in. I loved that. Obviously Russia was good with the paydays, but other than that, I wasn't huge fan. I loved Sweden and Finland, really, really similar to living in Canada. And then Germany, Austria, I learned how to speak German, took some classes, so that really helped me in those cities. And living there was very similar to living over here in North America. So I would say those were some of the highlights of my playing time in Europe.
1: So Ryan Warsawski is the boss behind the bench, and he obviously has some ideas as to what he wants his assistant coaches to do. What are you going to be doing mostly with the San Jose Sharks organization?
4: I think that's still kind of evolving. I think I'd spoken to Wars, obviously, in our interview process. It was really impressive. He's a really impressive guy, really smart guy. Really kind of motivated me to win this position and be a part of it. And I had mentioned to him, I'm willing to do whatever it is, and I know that's a cliche, but I've said that to him directly. And I think, you know, at first it's going to be, you know, some of the face-off stuff, a little bit of neutral zone, some overtime stuff. And development's obviously going to be a huge part of what I do. I think we all know some of the players that are coming in on the forward side especially. And I think the importance of working with these guys and making sure that we develop them and to be, you know, great players and also great teammates and big character guys, which they are, is going to be a big part of my day-to-day focus as well. So I think, you know, and then helping out on the special teams, I think would be something that I would be looked upon to do. But literally, you know, I know I said it in my interview process and say it to people, I'm willing to do whatever it is to help the staff, and excited about it, and yeah, really, really excited to get going.
1: It's kind of interesting because through my years in pro hockey, American Hockey League, NHL here, I always remember the balance. Some people say that development equals winning, and then other people say winning equals development, and it's kind of a combination of both. Your job in the NHL is to win, and I wanted to ask about what you're going to have to probably go through with some young guys, whether it's Macklin Celebrini or Will Smith or a player that's not as heralded, to have to be at the NHL level and develop at the same time. It seems like that's a pretty hard thing to do, especially when, even if they were star players before, they come to the NHL and they find out that it's not as easy and they're going to have some tough days.
4: Yeah, I think it'll evolve, and it's kind of a moving target. I mean, winning is it's the NHL level. It's a business. It's important that you win, but I also think that it's important to, you know, to get the most, like, how can we develop these young players to be great San Jose Sharks this year also, and not just, you know, 3-4 years down the line. You want them to contribute to the team and be a big part of the team environment and the team culture, not just, you know, 2-3 years down the road, but how can we, you know, get them to be valuable once they first get here. And then that's kind of, you know, things that I look at and how can we, you know, hit the ground running. And like you mentioned, it's going to be a process for sure. There's going to be some bumps in the road, but there is for veteran players too. So I think it's important. You know, you work with them, you spend time with them, but you have to be prepared to let them, you know, make mistakes. And you know they're going to make a few mistakes. And it's just not to, you know, like you hear, take the stick out of their hands or you know, be too hard on them. But you also have to find that fine line where you can, you know, they don't have a certain set of rules that the other players don't have. So they got to learn within the team and be the best San Jose Sharks that they can be for this season also. So that's an important part of it.
1: Isn't another important thing is during the hard conversations, which you're obviously going to have at times, that this player will respond because he knows that you believe in them?
4: Yeah, I think you have to be personable, you have to be credible, and you have to be honest, and they have to kind of get a feel for what you're like and know that you're genuine in what you're trying to say. Because while I haven't been at a level that, you know, Macklin or Will are currently at, obviously they're special players, but at the same time, you have to, you know, believe in what you're teaching them and believe in what you're doing and know that what you're teaching them and coaching them to do is going to, you know, help them in the long run. And I think the quicker that you can be, you know, gain that respect and gain the trust of the player and kind of work as a partnership with them and not just you telling them to do something, I think they have to buy into it and be, you know, it's a partnership. So that's going to be one thing that's going to be a focus for me is building these relationships and gaining their trust and then having them, you know, work hard and work hard in yourself too. Like bring your work ethic to the table and roll up your sleeves and get with them and see if you can figure out a way that they can contribute immediately.
1: We're really excited for all of this to happen. We really appreciate the time you gave us today. And thanks for the insight, and we wish you the very best.
4: Thanks, Dan. Excited to get started.
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5: The San Jose Sharks ended a five-game road trip with two dramatic overtime wins. In Toronto, where it's always good to win an OT, and then the miraculous game in Pittsburgh. Miracles happen. The San Jose Sharks know that, but they also know they've got to get back to work as they begin a three-game homestand heading toward Christmas. And it's the Calgary Flames who handled them last month. That's the assignment for tonight. The Sharks and the Flames, right now on the San Jose Sharks Audio Network.
2: It's time to feel the teal. This is San Jose Sharks hockey. Now, Sharks warm-up, brought to you by Hilton San Jose. Hilton for the stay.
5: From SAP Center at San Jose, I'm Dan Rusinowski along with Dan Boyle. Welcome back to home action for the San Jose Sharks. Tonight they face off against the Calgary Flames in a game in which they'd have liked to have a response to Calgary after losing to this team by the score of 2-0 on November the 13th. But they're coming off one of the most spectacular victories in San Jose Sharks history. The overtime win against the Pittsburgh Penguins that saw a 5-1 deficit evaporate with some dramatic play in the third period and another step forward in the career of Macklin Celebrini. Dan Boyle, you know what it's like to be 19 years of age and what it's like to be a professional as well. And those two things don't always go together, but for Macklin Celebrini, it's almost like he was born there.
6: He has been so special to watch. He reminds me of Sidney Crosby back in the day. His hockey IQ is better than everyone on the ice every single night. And what he did as a player during that game to step up for Will and to see the San Jose Sharks bench stand up, that's the kind of stuff that, you know, doesn't show up on the stat sheet, but everybody in that locker room just idolizes him and praises him, and it was an amazing thing to watch.
5: And so that sets things up for the goaltending matchup, which is a good one. A couple of the young goaltenders in the game that are on their way to the top, one who's a little ahead of the other. Gilroy's pride, Dustin Wolf, will be the starter. 25 games this year. He's 10-12-2. Last time he had a shutout against the Sharks, his fourth career shutout with a 17 save performance, and he also made 21 stops on Saturday in Los Angeles in that 2-1 overtime win, and is 4-0 in his last five games. Meanwhile, Yaroslav Askarov gets the start for the Sharks. He's 11-8-1 this season, a 3.24 goals against average. He had to make 38 saves in that 6-5 thriller in Pittsburgh and made a lot of big ones early and late in order to give the Sharks a chance to win. He's 6-3 in his last nine games played. And here's a unique stat about Yaroslav Askarov. Against the Calgary Flames, he's played twice. He's 0-2. His goals against average is 1.55, and his save percentage is 95.5, and yet he's still 0-2.
6: Yeah, it looks like the forwards or the team hasn't been helping in front of him. He's doing his job. Anytime a goalie stops 900 or 90% of the save, or the pucks coming at him, he's doing his job. So boys have to put the puck in the net on the other side.
5: We told you about the milestones for Mikhail Backlund and for Jeff Skinner. We also have a milestone watch for a couple of players. Tyler Toffoli needs only one goal to get to 300 in his NHL career and only two assists for 300 as well. So that means he needs 3 points to get to 600 since he started playing in the big leagues. Mario Ferraro is 2 points away from 100 in his NHL career. And those are always things to listen out for in tonight's matchup. That is our roster report from Kaiser Permanente. Get care like a pro with Kaiser Permanente, official team physicians of the San Jose Sharks.

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1: So what do the wins in Toronto and Pittsburgh mean to the men in teal inside that Sharks dressing room? Well, Dmitry Orlov wanted to talk about that a little bit more.
2: I mean, it's great to be winning, you know, so it's the most important thing. If you look at the standings, everybody is so close to each other, you know. But obviously, we know we have to be better in certain areas, you know, and we talk about that, you know, and kind of we already talk during the season what's where we have to be better, you know, and obviously, you know, like, and defensively, you know, and take less penalties, you know, because you don't want to give chance teams to, if they have a good power play, you know, like Pittsburgh, they number one in the league right now. So manage that, make sure you're working with your feet, not with your stick, and, you know, and, you don't want to give up a lot of chances, give up a lot of shots, you know, it's a lot of pressure on your goalie, you play more D-zone, you know, so it's not easy, especially, you know, like I said, standing style. Team try to play hard, you know, every game, and schedule-wise, it's not easy. So you need to be smart and manage every shift where you're doing it. For sure, it's going to be some mistakes happen, but, you know, more we're on the same page, you know, what to do and how eliminate that mistakes when we can do it, and it's going to help us, you know, in the future. It's a long season, a lot of different games, you know, but similar place, you know, around, so you don't want to do the same mistakes over and over. So it's a main thing, you know, for us, and obviously, you know, it's a good thing to score a lot of goals when we need to, you know. It's it's mean a lot of work too on offensive, just on the visa puck, without puck, you know, the on the forecheck, on a back check, you know, when you strip the pucks, and we got quick forwards who can do that, you know, and create a lot of offense. So in our standpoint too, we need to move puck quicker from our zone to get quicker to neutral zone, you know, or get to the offensive side, you know, because, you know, nobody like to play defense, and it's always harder than play offense. So it's another thing, you know, more quicker we're going to be close up in the D zone, quicker pass we make to our forwards, you know, then it's help us to join rush us as a D-man, you know, if we beat up the ice other team, like team, you know, and so it's all little things, you know, you want to put it in a perfect box, you know, that together, but, you know, it's not going to happen every time, you know, but more often we're going to do it, and more smart decisions and smart plays we're going to make in the ice. I think we're going to be more excited, more wins, you know, and you can see it's build a culture like that in organizations.
1: 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That's why he's played 900 games in the NHL. Sharks and the Flames are in their respective dressing rooms now. They'll be out in a couple of minutes. We'll be back on the Sharks Audio Network.
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1: From SAP Center at San Jose, it's home sweet home for the Sharks after a fun road trip, finishing 3-2 in five games and winning the last two games in pretty spectacular fashion. I'm Dan Rusinowski, along with Sharks head coach Ryan Warsofsky. You had a little time to enjoy that, one of the craziest wins that we've ever been involved with. But now it's time to move on. And what do you take from the road trip more than anything else?
3: Yeah, I think we learned some lessons along the way, and you know, with our start, you know, in Dallas and all the way to Carolina, which was one of our better games of the season, and kind of the recipe we want to play with and the urgency and the structure we want to play with. And then we were obviously resilient through the Toronto and the Pittsburgh game of finding ways to win, and that's what good teams do. Now, we know it's not the recipe to win successfully and consistently. So, you know, we learned some lessons. I think this is the biggest thing we took out of it. We'll take the 3-2. It's obviously a hard league to win in, but we got to move forward and be ready for this homestand.
1: Owen Nolan worked with me on the air the last couple of games, and when Macklin said

0: Labrini stood up for his teammate Will Smith, the first thing he did was look at the Sharks bench, and he said every single player was on their feet, they were engaged, and he said this team cares about each other, and he has total confidence in that. How does that make you feel?
1: Yeah, I think it's obviously, you can see it in the growth that we've had. Obviously, Ecky's in there, Macklin's in there. We're going to stick up for each other. We're going to play together. We're never going to give up. And, you know, I think that comes with, you know, obviously we have some success in the win column, but now you're starting to see guys care for one another and the true love that they have for your teammate, and that goes a long way.
0: Makes it easier to not give up too, doesn't it?
1: Yep, for sure. And you can kind of sense it. You know, I didn't think our game was, we were giving up too much, but we were still getting chances and we were still kind of hanging around. So, you know, as much as you look back and we're looking at a 5-1, but we weren't, you know, extremely surprised, because I thought we had some moments in that game when we had control of it. So now we got to clean up the areas that we obviously gave up too much from the shots and the chances. And if we can do that and get to our game a little bit more consistently, I think we can be a really dangerous team, you know, for 60 minutes.
0: Well, that'll certainly be necessary against Calgary. They've won 4 out of 5, and when you played them, they didn't give you much room to do anything.
1: No, that was, you know, we owe this team a game, that's for sure. We were not very good in Calgary. You know, we got put on our heels early and just could never really find our game. And I think we're over it. We moved on, but we're not going to forget it.
0: Now, you've got a couple of kids in. The cost of the victories, you had to lose Kurashev, and then you lost Will Smith for a little bit on the IR. You get an opportunity to take a look at Igor Chernyshev, who has been turning a lot of heads in the American Hockey League. You know what you're getting from Cardwell, just a stable, solid player in a good spot on his line. But what do you expect from Chernyshev? How do you get the most out of him in his first game?
1: Just be himself. Play to his strengths. Doesn't have to do anything, you know, out of his comfort zone, and making sure his details are critical. But, you know, he's a big man. He can shoot it. He can get to the inside. He can protect pucks. You know, I think he could fit really well here with Mac, and enjoy his first NHL game. You only get one of them.
0: Is one of the likable things about him that maybe he doesn't even know how good he is?
1: Yeah, that could be it. You could see it out there a little bit. Doesn't look nervous by the moment. He looks very comfortable in the meetings and in our morning skate here this morning. So we're excited for him, and I think he's got obviously an extremely high ceiling, and he's going to be a really good player for a long time. So we're excited to get him in there and see what he can do tonight.
0: We're excited about tonight. Good luck.
1: Thanks, Dan.
0: That's it for our Coach's Chalkboard Show. And now stand by for the Sharks and the Calgary Flames. Coming up next on the San Jose Sharks Audio Network.
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0: Celebrini moving in, shooting it. He scores! Becton gets the game winner in overtime. Throws it in front. 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Tries to center to Foley. It's off the stick. Foley shoots. He scores!
1: This is San Jose Sharks Hockey. It's game time. 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

0: It's the Sharks and the Calgary Flames for the second time this season. I'm Dan Rusinowski along with Dan Boyle here at SAP Center at San Jose. 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Celebrate responsibly. Wearing the really cool third jerseys, the Cali Finn sweaters that are black and menacing. The Sharks have Yaroslav Askarov in goal to our left. Home record this season, 7-2-1. And a 91 save percentage in this building. On defense, it'll be a combination of Mario Ferraro and Timothy Liljegren. And up front, Ty DeLandria starts at center, along with Ethan Cardwell, just recalled from the AHL on the right side, and Jeff Skinner playing in his 1,100th game on the left.
1: Yeah, and in net for the Calgary Flames, we have Dustin Wolf. On the back end, we got Jan Kuznetsov and defenseman Mackenzie Weegar. And up front, we have center Mikael Backlund, and on left wing, Blake Coleman, and on right wing, Connor Zeri.
0: It's going to be a great game tonight, and also Mikael Backlund playing in his 1,100th NHL game. Second time in NHL history that two players have had a milestone the same night in games over 1,000. The last time it happened was way, way back 21-plus years ago on January 13, 2004, when Tom Fitzgerald and Gary Roberts each played in their 1,000th game for the Toronto Maple Leafs. Referees for tonight's game are Grady Hamilton and Graham Skilleter. The linesmen are Ryan Jackson and Travis Gorelitz. And there's the faceoff. Flames win the draw. They've won four of their last five, and they skate from right to left in the first period. Flames dump it to the Sharks zone, but it skips over the stick of Backlund. Back in the neutral zone, Kuznetsov rifles it back into the Sharks zone, and there to get it is Mario Ferraro behind his goal line, but apparently the Flames were ahead of the play and offside, and so they whistle things down and bring him back. You know, Dan, when the Sharks played this team in Calgary on November the 13th, they didn't even have control of the puck for much time. They only had 17 shots on net. Calgary had a strong game, 1-2-0.
1: Yeah, it was a dominant win. I remember it was a little bit of a snooze fest for us Shark fans. So, you know, you always want to pay back, if you will. It's regular season, but you still don't want to, you know, have that effort again.
0: Well, as you heard on Coach's Chalkboard, head coach Ryan Warsopsky says they're not going to forget it. Let's see what happens here. As off the draw, the puck goes into the Flames zone. Kuznetsov with the backhand keeps it away there from the forecheck of Cardwell, and Backlund will skate it out. In game number 1,100, Mikael Backlund backhands into the Sharks zone, into the corner now, a little topple to the ice there for Tim Liljegren, but he got it around the boards, and Skinner flips it out to center. On the left side, DeLandria chips it in. Line change coming for the Sharks as we're just about a minute gone by in period number one. Nice job by Skinner to forecheck it away. Macklin Celebrini's in front of the goal, trying to make the move on the defense, but it's stick-checked away there by Kevin Ball. Good play by Ball. Celebrini keeps in on the right side. Stick handles away from Zeri. Backhands, left side shot, score! John Klingberg puts it in front and into the net. The combination that got the game winner in Pittsburgh strikes again. Celebrini to Klingberg, and it's 1-0 San Jose, 1-0-2 into the first.
1: When you're hot, you're hot. As a player, when you're feeling good, you're feeling good. Klingberg's feeling good. Macklin's been great all year. He made a great move at the blue line to keep it in. Smart backhand. A great backhand pass, I should say. Not a lot of players can make that. Klingberg's hot right now.
0: Goal number 8 on the season for John Klingberg to make it 1-0 Sharks at 1:02 of the first. Celebrini made a nice move on Zeri. Then he backhanded it through Backlund, and jumping in from the point, it was Klingberg basically on the edge of the left wing circle, just letting it rip.
1: Yeah, and I will mention too, Chernysov, he was in front of the net screening the goalie too. So first shift for him, doing what he was supposed to do, big player, right in front of the net.
0: That's Igor Chernyshov playing in his very first National Hockey League game. He took the famous lap before the contest, and now he's involved in that goal. Klingberg getting his 8th goal of the season. Celebrini with the primary assist. And here comes Igor Chernyshov, moving from left to right, across the line with Graf. Graf wins the puck on the right wing board, sends it in the direction of Celebrini, but the Flames tipped it backwards, and Morgan Frost will pick it up and throw it up the right wing side for Jonathan Huberdeau, who sends a flutterer into goaltender Askarov, and Yaroslav just grabs it with that backhanded glove and play is called. Official word on the goal, Dan, is only one assist. Celebrini gets it from Klink to Klingberg at 1:02.
1: Yeah, but like I said, Chernyshov, big player, got in front of the net. I don't think Wolf saw the puck, so he did his job on his first NHL shift.
0: Now that'll bring a smile to the coaches' faces as Nazem Kadri, long a thorn in the Sharks' side, steps out there for Calgary. Face off won by Wenberg, though, against Kadri. Gunned around the boards and pushed down the ice. Goes all the way down. No icing on the play. So in the forecheck there was William Eklund for San Jose. Not behind the net. Here's Wenberg stick handling. Throwing to the slot. One shot toward the net by Toffoli. That did not miss by much. But it was a great chance there set up by Wenberg from behind the goal. Flames clear it out. Race for it back. And it'll be icing as Liljegren just barely gets there. Ahead of Kadri. I'm Dan Rusinowski along with Dan Boyle. Great to have you with us. Jeff Skinner playing in his 1,100th career game tonight. Getting recognized for that right now in front of the crowd. Also playing in his 1,100th game, Mikhail Backlund on the other side. Off the faceoff, slap shot there taken by Mario Ferraro, blocked by traffic in front. Ferraro and Liljegren backing up here as Kadri on the left wing side moves into the shark zone. And that's a great job by Ferraro to slide over from the left key position to the right and block Kadri's chance toward the net. Loose puck back to the right corner. Yegor Sharangovich tried to get it there for the Flames, but taking it back, Wenberg drops behind his net. There's Ferraro to elude the check of Adam Klapka as the Flames making changes here with 2.5 gone by in the first period. 1-0 San Jose. Liljegren flips it across the rink. Here's Barkley Goodrow moving from left to right. He got up to the red line, but it's checked aside there by Ryan Lomberg. Poked at and grabbed by Ostapchuk of San Jose, and he angles it across the blue line into the Flames zone for just a moment. Calgary gets it back, though, and they move it out. Now it's Hunter Brustevich. His brother Henry was drafted by the LA Kings in the first round. He watches as he dumped it forward for the Flames. Vinny Iorio knocked it back the other way for San Jose, and it's into the Calgary zone. Joel Hanley picks it up, put it out to center ice, and there's the hit on Lomberg, kind of sandwiched there between Ryan Reeves and Vinny Iorio, but it was more Reeves on that hit as Reeves takes the puck and tips one into the offensive zone, and that's the end of his shift.
1: Yeah, the fourth line, I mean, that's what you need. Physical and big hit by Reeves, and they did their job.
0: Ty Dellandrea's line steps back out there with Orloff on defense along with Klingberg, and Klingberg stops a centering attempt there by Anderson, who takes it back for Calgary, gives to Zary, who twists his way back behind the Sharks' net, puts on the brakes, and flips far side, and an angle shot toward the net there taken by Backlund, but it'll be stopped by the goaltender Askarov, and we get a little pushing and shoving. Orloff involved there. In a little pushing and shoving match in front of the net. You know Blake Coleman's going to get involved in that.
1: Yep.
0: Former Tampa Bay Lightning Stanley Cup champion, and so he knows what he's doing.
1: Yeah, that's his job. Get in there, mix it up, try to get his team on fired up.
0: Meantime, the crowd is buzzing about the way the Sharks have started this game. The Klingberg-Celebrini combination gets together once again, and they combine on a goal at 1:02 of this first period.
1: Yeah, I remember those nice streaks when you go 4, 5, 6, 7 games where you can't do anything wrong. Every time you shoot the puck, it's going in. So, good for Klingberg after, some tough nights. He's playing really well right now.
0: Now Klingberg's got goals in 3 straight games, and he's got points in 5 straight. Celebrini extends his point scoring streak to 3 games as well. Back into the flame zone it goes. 1-0 Sharks sent to the front of the net. Nice job by Kevin Ball to get the stick in the way. He fires it up the right side. Frost tips to Huberdeau, takes it back, moves down the right. Can't get around the check of Orloff. A headman feed the other way, and it's going to be a break for Grant. He's in alone. He waits. He holds. He shoots. And it's just high and wide as Mackenzie Wieger got back at the last possible second to influence Colin Graf moving to the front of the net. How close was that?
1: Oh, and what another great pass by Celebrini. I mean, good Lord.
0: Here's Celebrini across the line, tried to flip it off to the left. This time the Flames were ready for that backhand flick. And it'll be loose in the neutral zone. Calgary picks it back up, and Kadri comes down the left wing side. He's met just inside the Sharks' blue line by Liljegren. They come together, and Liljegren wins that little battle, and Toffoli sends it out. Pass a little bit too far for Eklund to take, unfortunately, so the Sharks regroup. Ferraro just dumps it into the offensive zone, and the Sharks go into forecheck with Eklund the first man in. Here come the Flames back the other way. Dumped to center ice, though. Down the left side, it's Kadri across the line. And a fallen stick that was kind of shoveled back there is what the puck hits, knocking it wide of the net. And the crowd responds to that. Over in the far corner, Sharks try to pick it up and move it out, and they do. Eklund carries up the right wing side, one-on-one against the Flames. Defensively, Kuznetsov trying to check it away from Eklund, but Eklund's really good along the boards, knocking it free. Now he's got it back behind the net, taking it back. He stick handles, angles it off the board, stopped by Iorio, keeps it in, sends it in deep behind the goal line. Nice little juke move there by Wenberg to skate up the near boards. He cycles it over to Eklund, now back to Wenberg in the right corner, and he holds the puck, went back to Iorio, tees up, shoots high and wide of the net. Rebound picked up by Calgary. Sharks 1, Flames nothing, early in the first, 5.5 gone by in this period. Joel Farabee takes it to center ice and dumps in. And head coach Ryan Huskett changing the lines here for the Flames, putting out Bruce Devich and Hanley defensively. Up front, they've got the combination here of Klapka on the right, John Beecher in the middle, and Ryan Lomborg on the right. In front of the net, Sharks steal it. They score! Barkley Goodrow on a dump in. The puck deflected right out in front of the net, and there was Barkley with a stick down. Nobody near him. He puts it up top. No chance for Dustin Wolf, and it's 2-0 Sharks 6 minutes into this first period.
1: That was very odd. I mean, everyone in the building, myself included, thought it was icing, but I gotta watch the replay. They must have beat the Calgary defenseman down the zone, and all of a sudden he's by himself. Goes top shelf. That was very interesting.
0: Well, this will be Barkley Goodrow's second goal of the year, and it comes at the six-minute mark exactly in this first period, and we're going to wait and see if they challenge this. Mackenzie Weegar looks like he's talking about it, and so far no challenge yet from the Calgary Flames, so apparently he was onside because they are going to close the penalty box door and resume play. How about Barkley Goodrow getting that goal, his second of the year?
1: Well, I still can't believe it. I saw the replay, and well, I thought their D-men got back in time, but, oh well, here we go.
0: Well, the veteran Barkley Goodrow beating the icing call in his 12th National Hockey League season. And that is a big one as Iorio and Ostapchuk get the assists. So Zach Ostapchuk gets his first point as a member of the San Jose Sharks since joining the team last year. Flames come back in. Backlund in his 1100th game tried to center it for Coleman off his stick. Zary put it back to the point. Now it's tipped toward the net by Backlund, but it's wide of the goal. San Jose 2, Calgary nothing. Early in the going here in the first period. Jeff Skinner winds it back far side. Mukka Madulin to Iorio, and he throws it out. And Cardwell ahead of the red line just tipped it all the way down. Smart play at the end of his shift. And the Sharks get fresh skaters on, and they will put out Chernyshov, Celebrini, and Graf. But here comes Morgan Frost across the line. Celebrini, I think, called for that. Dropped it to him. Stole it. And Macklin starts to move it out with Klingberg again. Celebrini with speed. Across the blue line. What a move. Comes across the line. Drives one toward the net. The stick save made by Wolf. But you just have to totally admire what Celebrini is doing. Chernyshov got a piece of the puck, but now it's taken away. He was trying to get it to Celebrini, and instead Frost comes back the other way. Nice back check by Chernyshov right there. Steals the puck. This kid, Igor Chernyshov, in his first NHL game, has already done a couple of things to impress. Klingberg looks for a man in the middle of the ice, deflected away by the Flames defenders. Toffoli back to get it as the Sharks are starting to change. They put it to the middle. Iorio make that to Celebrini going over to the middle of the ice, but Toffoli couldn't get the shot to the net. And instead, Condrey walks back behind his own goal line with the Sharks forecheckers in hot pursuit. Great job by Graf to steal it from Ball. Now it's gunned around the far boards over to Wenberg by Toffoli. Back to Toffoli in the corner. He takes a look at the point man. The shot toward the net, just wide, and the deflection for Liljegren. And the Flames just scrambling right now, trying to get it out of the zone, and they will do it. Kadri to the Sharks line. Offside, though, and Sharon Govich ahead of the play. And so they whistle things down, bring it back, and we've got a break in the action. And what action we've had in this first period. Goals by Klingberg, his eighth from Celebrini at 102. And then Barkley Goodrow beating the icing call, getting his second from Vinny Iorio and Zach Ostapchuk at 6 minutes. It's a 2-0 Sharks lead. We'll come right back on the San Jose Sharks Audio Network. 8 minutes gone by in the first period, and it has been a good start for the San Jose Sharks. They're up 2-0 against the Calgary Flames. They lost by that same score a month ago in Calgary. And in that game, they only had 17 shots for the entire game. Right now, faceoff coming outside the Sharks zone. It'll be Wenberg for San Jose against Kadri of Calgary. Nazem Kadri wins the draw for the Flames, and Mackenzie Weegar shoots a long one on goal. It's gloved chest high by netminder Askarov and left it for the defense. Flipped over the forecheckers by Liljegren, now in the neutral zone. Ferraro tipped it ahead on the left wing side at the blue line. Dumped in there by Eklund. He's in the forecheck, gets a piece of the puck. Boy, he's just a good puck pursuer. Now he gets work with Wenberg to knock it free. Yeah, Calgary got it out of the zone, and they get control back, but that's Eklund with perseverance there.
1: Yeah, he's a good skater. He's got a good stick. Smart player.
0: Intense guy, too, is right now moving up right to left as Weegar for Calgary into the Shark zone against Liljegren. He tried to go around him and go to the backhand for a centering pass, but Liljegren deflected that, and the Sharks clear. Chernyshov is giving chase down the left wing side against Ball. He scoots in back behind the Flames net, beats him to the puck. Chernyshov in his first NHL game for the Sharks knocked it free. Celebrini tipped to Graf, turns it back near side, but the Flames knock it away, not out. Mukka Madulin shoots, tipped in front by Celebrini, just wide of the goal. How about Macklin getting in position in front of the net so quickly and anticipating what's going on? But here are the Flames back the other way. Backlund across the line. Moves to his backhand. Turns. Sanders in front looking for Coleman. Off the stick and knocked out of the way. Not out of the zone, though. Sharks gun it around. Kept in, though, by Kuznetsov. They shoot it toward the net. Backlund knocked it down. Checked away by Iorio. And Iorio just gives it to Macklin Celebrini. He races out. He's to center. He's across the line. Turns near board. Sends to the middle of the ice. A chance for Cardwell. Knocked it wide of the net, but he chases it down himself. And the Sharks are changing players. Cardwell got a piece of the puck. Kept it in. Throws toward the front of the net. Celebrini was there. Knocked away by Kuznetsov. And he got it out of the zone. Zary knocks it the rest of the way down. And both teams will make changes now as the play goes on with 10:13 left in the first with the Sharks on top of the Flames 2-0. Great to have you with us here from SAP Center. Now here's a chance. Lomberg, a chance from the opportunity in the slot. Save made by Askarov. Rebound back over to the near side. Klingberg, good first pass out. Got it to Dellandrea. And here comes Sharks hockey. Dellandrea, nice move down the left, across the line. Spins, and he kind of hoped that either Cardwell or Skinner was there, but that's a good read there by the defensive player and knocked out to center ice there by Beecher. Sharks back in, though. Dellandrea twists on the right wing side, gets checked, holds onto it, throws into the corner. Rustevich smacks it back the other way for Calgary, and the Flames will break out. They put it to the middle of the ice. Nice move by Morgan Frost. Then across the Sharks line, turns to his right, runs into the check of Skinner, and Skinner fighting for control with Frost, couldn't get it. Flames keep it in. Nice job there by Matt Coronato to get a piece of it, knock it in deep, but the Sharks are there defensively, and they push it out. Ryan Reeves is on the ice. That always is an equalizer for any team as the Flames dump it back the other way quickly, but they get called on the play as they fired it in all the way from behind the red line, so that will be icing against Calgary. That means the Sharks coaching staff can get the matchup they want.
1: Yeah, good start from the Sharks. Obviously, their top lines are doing what they're supposed to do. Put the puck in the net. Their fourth line got physical, and we got an opportunity here with a matchup to get Macklin out there and see if we can take advantage of this draw.
0: Here he is. Celebrini, Chernyshov, and Graf up front. Stepping in, Morgan Frost. Sharks win it. Sent back to Liljegren on the point. Shoots one. Glove save made there by Dustin Wolf. And play is blown dead.
1: Yeah, what I like about Macklin, what I'm seeing every night, is he knows what he's going to do with the puck before he has it, and that's the smart players. They do that better than everyone else. They're ahead. They've already seen the play that's going to happen a second and a half before it happens, and you can tell he's got the puck. He knows what he's going to do way ahead of time.
0: Breaking the action. Tonight's game is coming to you from SAP Center at San Jose. 9:09 to go in the first period. It's a 2-0 Sharks lead over Calgary on the San Jose Sharks Audio Network. John Klingberg extended his goal-scoring streak to three straight games, and Barkley Goodrow gets his first goal since November 22nd against Ottawa. The Sharks have a 2-1 lead over, 2-0 lead, rather, over Calgary. Off the faceoff here, a bouncing puck, but Graf lost it. Zary skates out for the Flames. He moves up to the Sharks' line, tip to the right, shot, score! That tip to the right gave a left-handed shot an opportunity to drive it, and it was Blake Coleman putting it up top just under the crossbar to put the Flames on the board and make the score. The Sharks 2 and the Flames 1.
1: Yeah, that was a perfectly executed 3-on-2. Two great passes and a tremendous shot.
0: 11:01, the time of that goal. And again, Coleman really appreciative of that perfect tip that he got. Blake Coleman of the Calgary Flames getting his second goal against the Sharks this year. His 10th goal of the season. And it makes it 2-1, as I mentioned. Coleman had a pretty strong game against the Sharks back in November as well. So here we go. Face off at center ice. Time of that goal, by the way, 11:01. We'll get the official word on that goal in a second as the Sharks poke it down the ice. Tyler Toffoli in the forecheck, but there's Kevin Ball back to get it. Good size guy. Skates out with some speed and authority to center. Feet on the right, Coleman. A little drop pass, Zary on the right side. Back to Coleman. Stick handles on his back end. Moves to the forehand. Shoots one. Kick save made by Askarov. He just barely got that right pad on that to keep it out of the net. This line looking good for Calgary. Long shot. Another kick save by Askarov with that right pad. Getting out there at the last second. That came off the stick of Ball from the point. And the Sharks lucky to get it out of the zone. This line of Coleman and Zary moving up to the Sharks' blue line with Sharon Govich. They look really solid. And he had called here for the icing, trying to force the play into the zone, but two really good scoring chances right there.
1: Yeah, I mean, momentum, right? I mean, Sharks probably dominated the first 10 minutes of the period, and all of a sudden, just two shifts in a row, Flames have come back, put the puck in their the Sharks' net, and gone to work.
0: Mackenzie Wieger was the guy who tipped the puck to Coleman on that goal at 11:01, so he gets the primary assist, and Connor Zary the other. 8:17 to go here, first period, 2-1 Sharks. Off the draw, dumped around the boards by Mooka Maduma. In the offensive end, Iorio comes to pinch in. Reeves goes to back him up on the point. Scramble for it, work free by the Flames though, and the Sharks will have to get back. Iorio is already back at his own blue line. Gloves down, the clear by Calgary. He stick handles, feeds it ahead, and Ostapchuk, who just picked up his first point in the San Jose uniform since being acquired from Ottawa last year, throws it into the offensive zone, and the Sharks are in the forecheck. Rustevich, bodied up a little bit there by Ostapchuk, but gets it around near side. Farabee cleared it out. In the middle of the ice, Kadri feeds on the right, but Rustevich is going to have to circle back and get control. He does. Leads diagonally on the left. Farabee bumped by Orio, but he shoots one in, and the Flames look to forecheck in the Sharks' end. They get it back on the right wing side. Turning. Kadri stops it. Shoots it. Save made. There's a rebound in front, but Iorio knocks that down. And the right-handed shooting Iorio moves off to his left, looks to his right, and finds Mooka Maduna open and gives Shaq the puck. He clears it out to center. And Cardwell, just recalled from the AHL, will dump it in. Again, the Sharks, a couple of injuries last game. Philip Kurashev knocked out of the game, and so was Will Smith. Also, Adam Gaudette not playing today, so a couple of recalls from the American League. One of them, Cardwell, on the ice right now. The other one, Igor Chernyshov, who's been pretty impressive in his first few shifts in the NHL. On the left wing side, work free by the Sharks. Calgary zone. It's deflected back to the point. Held in by Orloff. Cross ice, Klingberg sends toward the net. Deflected in front by Delandria. It's off of Calgary's body and went wide of the net. The Flames clear it out. But Klingberg is back to get it. He pivots away from a forechecking Huberdeau. Throws it on the right, fanned on by Orloff, taken back by Calgary, but they gave it away. And at the Sharks' line, Klingberg calmly slides it over to his D partner. Orloff sends it ahead, and here comes Chernyshov across the line. Makes a nifty move on the left wing to hold the puck. Now he stick handles, backhands to Celebrini behind the net. Macklin turns away from a check. Graf in there to try to get it. Hustling to it now, Adam Klapka. Nice job by Graf to get in the way to stop Klapka from beating it ahead. The Flames do get it back, and they finally break out. But again, Colin Graf delaying the opportunity there. It's back to Celebrini. Trying to drop it for Graf, but he zigged. The puck sank. And the Flames got a break, and they throw it to center ice. And Klapka just dumps the rest of the way down. But here's Graf back to get it. Over to Celebrini. Two men on him. Celebrini makes the puck ahead. 2-on-1 developing. It's Toffoli. Lead pass. Graf. Now to Ferraro. This shot on goal. And a great save by Dustin Wolf. How did Macklin Celebrini do that? He had two guys on him. He made that pass. Down the right side, here comes Lomberg. He scores! After the Sharks had that great chance from Ferraro on one end of the ice, the Flames come up the surface, and Lomberg, a left-handed shot on the right wing side in a mini 2-on-1, gets the Flames even 2-2.
1: Macklin makes a great play at one end. You know, we get a 3-on-1. Mario gets a good shot off, but then he's caught out of position. I don't think anyone backed him up, and then it's 2-on-1 the other way, and puck in our own net.
0: Oh, that's so unfortunate. So close, too, for Mario Ferraro. Yeah. But the Flames poked it back, and Adam Klapka just took that long feed up the ice to Lomberg, and he moved in, and he just took the shot. And I don't think Askarov expected it. He reacted at the last second, but Klapka will get that assist. Good first pass out of the zone after that opportunity by Ferraro failed to go in. So the goal will be Lomberg's. Ryan Lomberg's very first goal of the season. How about that?
1: That's the guy from Florida, right? I liked him in Florida.
0: Yeah, he's a good player. And it is a 2-2 score here at SAP Center. What a wild game already. 5:15 to go, first period of play. It's a 2-2 tie on the San Jose Sharks Audio Network. Faceoff coming up deep in Calgary ice to the right side of the Pride of Gilroy. Dustin Wolf, who spent actually a lot of his time in San Jose. Great story written by Eric Francis for Sportsnet about how he and Devin Cooley, the backup who grew up in Los Gatos, had artificial ice placed in their garages, and that's exactly where they learned how to play.
1: Yeah, I remember going to his house. My builder, Dave Maggetti, was his neighbor, and I remember going to the house, checking out the place, and I don't know how old he was at the time, obviously much younger. And to see him play in the NHL now is a pretty cool story.
0: Face off to the right side of goaltender Dustin Wolf. Flames get the draw, but Eklund back checks and steals it away there from his man, Mackenzie Wieger. So Iorio will regain at his own blue line. Got it ahead to Toffoli, bumped by Kuznetsov. Flames headman feed. Iorio just stopped the headman pass that would have been a breakaway for Zary had Iorio not got his stick on that. back inside the Calgary zone. Flames back to get it. Sharks forechecking here. In deep, Mooka Madouman putting the pressure on his man. Now he'd better hustle back as the Flames finally do grab it. Backlund and Uyghur move it out. Uyghur lost it. Coleman gets it back. Loses on the check to Wenberg. Wenberg gets to the red line quickly to Eklund across the line. Guns one on the net from long distance, but a good, very alert glove save there by Dustin Wolf. And again, William Eklund just trying to get anything to the goal whenever he can. You just got to love the way he works.
1: Yeah, I mean, last few games, I like he's got that little stutter step that a lot of guys don't have, and he's been taking it to the net. It's a dangerous place to go. You got to be brave to do it. You may not be the one scoring the goal, but the guy's coming in behind you. There's a little pileup, a puck lays out there, and then one of your teammates gets the rebound.
0: Faceoff drop, Sharks have it. Klingberg backskates, shoots one, deflected, and it's just wide of a net. Rebound on the boards, cleared back out by Calgary. Here comes Nazem Kadri moving right to left for Calgary. To Farabee on the right, crosses the San Jose line, gives to Kadri, loses on the check to Klingberg, and the puck's out of the zone again. Hanley dumps it back in for the Flames. Weird hop off the end board, popped out in front. Boy, you better watch that if you're the Sharks, as they managed to clear it out, but I haven't seen a weird skip like that off the stanchion in quite some time.
1: They happen. Some buildings, it happens too often, more than others, but yeah, that was a tough one.
0: Back in the old days of Joe Louis Arena, you always knew those boards were lively.
1: Well, that's the morning skates. You would see guys shooting the puck around the dasher all the time. Get used to the boards.
0: Bounced off the left boards there by the Sharks to clear it out. They make line changes with 3:45 left in this first period. A 2-2 tie. San Jose had the 2-0 lead, but Calgary has fought back hard. As we mentioned, Sharks went 3-2 on their five-game road trip, and the Flames are 4-1 in their last five contests, including a road victory on Saturday in overtime in L.A. That was the same day the Sharks were coming back in remarkable fashion to beat Pittsburgh in OT, their second straight overtime victory. Barkley Goodrow's got a goal today. Throws it from his own blue line, cross ice. Liljegren uses the boards to get it up to the Calgary line, and Reeves enters the zone, but it was a good step up by Kevin Ball. You know, he played a really good game against the Sharks back in November, and he's doing it again by getting in the way, using his body. He's 6'6", and he's 230 pounds, but he can skate.
1: I was just going to say, this lineup is pretty big. I mean, this Klapka had to look twice, and I looked down to my sheet. It says 6'8", 235.
0: He's a monster.
1: And let me tell you something. The weights on here are always 10 pounds lighter. Okay, guys are get a little stronger during the season, too, so.
0: Faceoff controlled by Kuznetsov. That's a sobering fact. And Klapka is listed at 235.
1: Yeah, I wouldn't offside. Be surprised if he was 245 right now.
0: Offside against the Sharks as they put out Chernyshov, who looks pretty comfortable, by the way, in his first NHL game, doesn't he?
1: Yeah, his skating, obviously skating at this level, you have to be a good skater. He's got that. He's got tremendous size, and I'm told he's got a very good shot. So sounds like he's got, you know, the tools to be an effective player. It's just a matter of him believing in himself and showing us and his teammates that he can do it at this level.
0: Listed at 6'3", 204 pounds. He's from Penza in Russia, which is the same hometown as former Shark Klim Kostin.
1: Okay.
0: Another big man. That's they make him big there.
1: Something in the water.
0: Must be. Back inside the Shark zone. We recover with the puck here for San Jose. Celebrini to Orlov. Game number 901 for Orlov tonight. Dumps in. Chernyshov spins behind the net, trying to center it. He got bumped by Uyghur. He got the puck out. Orlov had to keep it in. That was just off the mark for a man in the slot. Rebound picked back up. Celebrini makes the defensive play. Intercepts. Feeds Graf behind the goal line. He stops it. He stick handles. Colin Graf with it. He flicks it over to Celebrini, left corner. Celebrini feeds to the middle. Here's Toffoli with a shot from the left circle. It's blocked, and it went wide. Sharks in the midst of a line change here. Here's Jonathan Huberdeau moving for Calgary. He's able to shoot one from just inside the red line across the Sharks' line. And Calgary makes the line change with 2:05 to play in the first. Here comes William Eklund moving with speed down the left. In across the Calgary line, makes the move on Rasmus Anderson. Dumps into the corner. There's Toffoli dumping it back to the point. Ferraro holds it in. He tried to throw it to the net, but he fanned on the puck. He chipped it in deep, and Rasmus Anderson just knocked it out. So Celebrini's off the ice. And now we've got Eklund, Toffoli, and Wenberg jumping on. Back inside Sharks territory, Ferraro with Liljegren. Mario directing Liljegren to feed it up the right boards, and Wenberg takes it back, goes cross ice, and there's Ferraro and Cardwell combining to dump it forward, but Cardwell reaching for the puck missed it apparently, so they're going to call the Sharks for icing, and Mario Ferraro does not like this call. He thought he was ahead of the red line either way, and they're going to bring it all the way back.
1: Yeah, I mean, listen, Tail of tape says 8 shots to 5. That's probably my only complaint with the Sharks so far. Maybe get a few more pucks at the net. They had a great start. You know, Calgary's come back, and now we just got to get through this minute 34 and get back in the room and get back to work.
0: Faceoff won by Kadri, but the Sharks intercept the puck, and it'll be cleared down the ice there by Eklund. That'll be another icing call. The fans don't like that, as Cardwell really gave it a good effort to try to beat that. Ethan Cardwell, really good personality. Second year as a pro with the Sharks organization. And you got to like, actually it's his third total year as a pro, second in the NHL. He played his first NHL game on October 29th of last year. But he has done a really good job for the Barracuda. 48 points for Johnny McCarthy's team last season. Off the draw, here's a shot by Farabee. That was dangerous from the right circle, but he put it high and wide off the glass. Now on the point, a drive toward the net, blocked by San Jose. Hrustevich keeps it in. Lead pass, Farabee walking in. Great defensive play by Liljegren. As Kadri was open, he could have shot it, he could have passed it, but it was Liljegren who blocked it. Farabee sends back to the point after a fashion, kept in by Hanley and Hrustevich. Hunter Hrustevich sends in deep with a minute remaining in the period. Don't want to lose your focus here. And Wennberg knows that. He grabs the puck, stick checked it away, and lifted it out down the ice. It'll be on goal, so the Flames are going to have to play it.
1: Yeah, Wennberg's very good. He's a good poise player. He's one of those guys you want out there late in the shift, late in the period. He's very calm.
0: Dumped down the ice by Calgary. Matt Coronato, played college hockey at Harvard, goes into the offensive corner. He's checked there by a couple of Sharks. Orloff and Klingberg work it loose. And Klingberg just is on a nice run here. Made the nice play. Goodrow feeds the center ice. And Delandria tips into the offensive zone, right corner. There's a body check there, but Delandria comes up with the puck finally. Goodrow kept it in, fed to the slot. It's on the goal, and Goodrow scores! Great forechecking by the Sharks. And that line comes through. The puck was sitting on the goal line. And Barkley Goodrow says, I'm taking that one and I'm smacking it in. That's Barkley's second goal of the game. And San Jose, with 18.4 seconds to go in the first period, takes the 3-2 lead.
1: Yeah, good hard work by the third/fourth line players there. And I don't know how many goals he's got in his lifetime, but that's probably going to want to be the easiest, one of the easiest goals he's ever scored. Puck was just laying there in the goal line for him to just get it through.
0: What a really good job behind the net, too. Centered, and guess who was in front of the goal? Macklin Celebrini tipping the pass by Delandria from behind the goal line. It was Delandria's effort that got the puck into San Jose's possession.
1: I actually missed Macklin being out there, too, so that's awesome.
0: So Celebrini gets his second assist. Ty Delandria will pick up one, too. And how about Barkley Goodrow? You just got to love it. His second goal of the game, making it 3-2 San Jose. But off the faceoff, the Sharks will dump it into the Flames zone. Only about 8 seconds remaining in this period. Here comes Backlund across the line. Guns one on net. Stopped there by Askarov. With about 1.8 seconds to go in the period. And we will have a faceoff. A big one inside the Sharks zone. As San Jose needs to get this one and keep it away from the Flames to kill the clock to get to the intermission. But so far, the Sharks, Macklin Celebrini show continues with a couple of really good plays. And all he did was tip the puck, but it's like he knew what he was going to do before it happened.
1: Yeah, I mean, again, I'm watching him. He knows. He looks. It's just fun to watch.
0: And it was almost a goal for him, too.
1: I just saw it. Yeah, he hit the post, and the puck just laid
0: and
1: there.
0: And it just sort of sat on the goal
1: line. Yeah.
0: That's when Goodrow snapped it in.
1: But
0: Backlund doesn't care who scores.
1: No, that's great. He's awesome.
0: Off the draw, a couple of seconds tick off, and that's it for the first period. Pretty exciting. As the San Jose Sharks fans here at the Tank are pretty excited because only 20 minutes of hockey has gone by and they've already got free tacos.
1: Free tacos, that's right. I forgot about that.
0: Big, big night. The San Jose Sharks outshot by Calgary 9-7. The Flames are not going to go away here, folks. They were down 2-0. They fought back with two quick goals. But Barkley Goodrow's second goal of the game and his third of the season from Celebrini and Delandria at 19 minutes and 43 seconds gives San Jose a 3-2 lead at the end of one. Stand by. We got a lot more coming up. We'll have a guest from the dressing room coming up next on the San Jose Sharks Audio Network. Welcome back to SAP Center at San Jose. Along with Dan Boyle, I'm Dan Rusinowski. We are between periods 1 and 2. A really exciting game between the Sharks and Calgary. San Jose with a 3-2 lead. Let's go to the Sharks dressing room right now, where Vinny Iorio was standing by to have a chat with us. And Vinny, you picked up your first assist as a San Jose Shark on Barkley Goodrow's first of two on the game. Your impressions of what's going on out there?
2: It's been good. First 5 minutes, I thought we did a really good job, and then they kind of, you know, got a little bit of that momentum back. But for us to get a goal at the end there is massive going into the break.
0: You're one of the younger players on the Sharks roster, and I just wondered what the last two games on the road with those overtime wins in Toronto and in Pittsburgh meant to you.
2: It's obviously really cool just to see all the boys, see how resilient we are and how hard we work. We're just going to continue to build off that and get 1% better each day.
0: How are you trying to improve each and every practice by playing at the NHL level?
2: Yeah, same thing. Just trying to, you know, get better in all facets of my game. 1% better each day. And, you know, extra work is really important, especially as a younger guy. And watching a lot of the older guys, see what they do, and trying to take in as much information as you can.
0: Dmitry Orlov's played 901 games, including tonight. Mario Ferraro's on game number 442. How much do you learn from veteran defensemen like that?
2: A ton. And they're, you know, they're so supportive of us, all the younger guys. You know, myself, Muck, Dickey. You know, we all love to learn. We all love to work hard, and to see them and the leaders on the back end work as hard as, you know, anybody. It's important.
0: Things got a little bit loose there at part of the period. That's when Calgary came back. How do you kind of combat that during the course of a game?
2: Yeah, just continue to track back, close quicker in the D zone, and trying to eliminate those odd man rushes.
0: By the way, are you as big a fan of Macklin Celebrini as everybody else is?
2: Yeah. I got a front row seat to see what he does. So I think it's pretty cool.
0: I mean, it's just pretty amazing that, first of all, he combines with Klingberg on the first goal just like he did in the Pittsburgh game. But the last game, I didn't even realize he was on the ice. All of a sudden, he's in front of the net, and he tips the puck off the post, and Goodrow smacks it in.
2: Yeah, no, he's one heck of a player. He's, you know, personally, I think he's a generational player, and it's a joy to watch him.
0: Being from Coquitlam, I suppose you probably grew up a Vancouver Canucks fan, but what's it like having your family in the same time zone here in the NHL instead of in Washington where they were 3 hours away?
2: Yeah, no, it's definitely a lot easier, you know, talking to my parents, grandparents, sisters, relatives, you know. I think it's just cool. I think West Coast is best coast, personally, but yeah.
0: But on the East Coast, you've got a couple of Calder Cup championships with the Hershey Bears in your belt and in your arsenal. Tell us about winning the Calder Cup and how much that's made you a better hockey player.
2: Yeah, I think just going through all the ups and downs of that, you know, getting hurt, coming back from injury, playing good games, playing bad games, you know, sacrificing yourself for the, you know, for the good of the team, and sorry, the guys are laughing. It's just important. A lot of really good experience winning those two trophies, and I think it's just really cool.
0: We think it's really cool, and don't worry about the guys in the room. They're always giving people a hard time. That's the way it goes. But, hey, listen, Vinny, keep up the good work. Keep on improving. We like what you're doing, and good luck the rest of the way.
2: Yeah, no, thank you. I appreciate it.
0: That's Vinny Iorio of the San Jose Sharks, who has an assist, his first one in a Sharks uniform on Barkley Goodrow's first goal. Goodrow has scored two goals in the first period. It's only the fourth time in his NHL career that he's had two goals in a game, and he's got two more periods away to even maybe get a hat trick. It's 3-2 Sharks at the end of one. We'll be back after this on the San Jose Sharks Audio Network.
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0: I'm Dan Rusinowski along with Dan Boyle. The score is 3-2 San Jose. Barkley Goodrow with two goals. John Klingberg with the other. The shot's 9-8 in favor of Calgary. And those are some of the numbers.
3: Experience the game like never before with insights and stats calculated by SAP. We're connecting you to more than 30 years of Sharks hockey. Let's go beyond the numbers.
0: We get a scouting report on Igor Chernyshov, who's off to a great start in his first NHL game tonight by looking solid in position. His teammate and fellow recall, Ethan Cardwell, talked about him with a scouting report.
4: He's a good player. He's a big boy, ton of skill. He's got all the tools. He's a smart player. He can play defensively. He can do it all. So I'm excited to see him tonight.
0: Chernyshov himself was pretty thrilled that he got recall.
5: I feel great. I think it's my dream. And I feel great. Amazing, yeah.
0: His English is getting better, too, and he says that he was a little surprised when he got the call from John McCarthy that he was going to the NHL.
5: I was shocked, yeah. J-Mac called me and said Sharks called up, and yeah, I was shocked and so happy.
0: And how about this, too? He gets to play his first NHL game with Macklin Celebrini, which is a big thrill for him.
5: Yeah, he's leader on the team, and... I'm so happy to play with him, and yeah, he's really the best player.
0: Ellie knows what he's talking about there. That's Igor Chernyshov, who lets us experience the game like never before. With insights and stats calculated by SAP, we connect you to 30-plus years of Sharks hockey as we go beyond the numbers. Teams are on the ice, ready to go for the second period here at SAP Center. We have goaltender Dustin Wolf for Calgary in net to our left. The Sharks 3, the Flames 2, and everybody's at center ice, except for Yaroslav Askarov, of course, who's in goal to our right-hand side at the Shark Tank. There's the drop of the puck. Second period is underway. San Jose wants to clean up a couple of things that they saw getting a little loose in parts of the first period and also continue their strong forechecking game, which has produced some good plays in front. Off the faceoff, though, they jump it all the way down the ice, and it is icing against San Jose. That's one of the things you want to avoid.
1: Yeah, and the one thing we talked about before the game was power plays, and we haven't seen anything yet. So hopefully the Sharks can draw a few penalties here, get on the power play, and try to get on the board with a power play goal.
0: No penalties in the first period, but 5 goals, 3 for the Sharks, 2 for the Flames. And they dropped the puck, and it looked as if Calgary won the draw. What a false start. We've seen that a few times. Mikhail Backlund, the captain of the Flames, kind of perturbed by it, but he's going to go up against Ty Dellandrea, right side of Askarov, and he wins the draw again. Flames setting up on the point. Weegar, the shot toward the net. That gets deflected away. And now loose in front of the net. Coleman goes to the net. Good save by Askarov as Coleman went to the forehand and tried to slip it through the five hole, but Askarov was there to stick it aside. Loose puck left wing corner. Weegar coming in. Delayed penalty coming up. Looks like it's against Calgary. Flames touching the puck. And Weegar tried to take somebody with him, it looked like, on the play. Well, hold on a second. It's going to be against the Sharks. I'm surprised that the Flames touch the puck and they blow the play dead. But it's going to be Liljegren who gets the cross-checking call. And that's why Weegar took a little shot at him. And so the young defenseman Tim Liljegren steps into the box. Cross-checking the call, only 32 seconds in.
1: Yeah, I'm watching it right now. I mean, that's a hockey. I mean, that's a minimal. I think the ref heard me talk and said there's no power play. No, there's been no penalty, so he just wanted to get involved. That was a pretty weak call.
0: Off the faceoff, though, Colin Graf gets it. He skates up the ice shorthanded, moves down the left wing, one-on-one across the line, shoots one from long distance. That's a pad save, relatively routine for Dustin Wolf. But still, what an effort by Colin Graf right off the draw.
1: I really like him. He's a really good player, really smart. And you can use him on the power play, on the penalty kill, wherever. Very responsible.
0: Right now, the Sharks have had control of the puck, but now the Flames' power play moves from left to right. Morgan Frost leads the attack across the San Jose line, flips it through. Huberdeau, rink wide, got it through the seam to Kadri, and he'll set up on the right wing boards in the Sharks' zone. Hands into the corner to Huberdeau. Trying to get it back to Kadri, but Graf again steals it, chips it off the boards, and clears. What a shift for Colin Graf.
1: Yeah, good stick. Picks it out of the air. Just a really, really smart play.
0: And how about this? He came over to the boards to take away the lane before heading off on the change. I mean, that's a little thing that's just not often seen in a young player.
1: Yep.
0: Here come the Flames into the zone. Kadri got it back. Weegar tipped at it. Goodrow knocked it away. Barkley's got 2 goals tonight. Boy, that would be a cherry on top of the sundae if he could get the hat trick shorthanded. But he's not thinking about that. He's just thinking about defending right now. Calgary's Kadri got it back off of Sharon Govich to the point. Weegar exchanges passes back to Kadri. Tried the play to the slot, blocked by a San Jose defender. And Sharon Govich will keep in for the power play with 35 seconds left on the call against Liljegren. Huberdeau shoots toward the net. Glove save made up high by Askarov. Remember, he catches with his right hand, and sometimes it takes a period or more for players to adjust to that.
1: Yeah, I'm used to going high glove. That was my favorite spot, but on Askarov, it would be high blocker. So it's certainly a different look for players because I don't know what the percentage is, but I would 90-plus percent of the goalies are left-handed catchers.
0: In the first period, the Sharks are pretty darn good at the faceoffs, winning 54% against Calgary. Both these teams, San Jose ranked number 25, Calgary 19th in faceoffs. Off the faceoff here, Calgary wins it, though. A slapper toward the net, blocked. There's Colin Graf to knock it away again. Behind the goal line, a bouncer, and Iorio trying to clear, but it's gloved down by Weegar. Kept in by the Flames. Here's Sharon Govich in the right circle. 18 seconds left on the Flames power play. Sharon Govich backskated. Graf just pressured him, stole the puck away. What a job again by Colin Graf. But the Flames finally do work it loose. Coleman got it back. Here's Weegar. Now Sharon Govich. A drive, no way. Make that Zary in the far side wide of a net. Uyghur now shoots again. Stick away by the defense. And there's Askarov to knock it aside. Blake Coleman providing a lot of traffic in front of the goal here for Calgary. Backlund to the point. There's a shot. There's a block. Kept in, though. Backlund slips it over to Uyghur. Cross ice. Great job by Delandry with a quick stick to deflect it out of the zone. And that's it for the penalty. And Liljegren back to the ice and back to the San Jose bench. Right now inside the Sharks zone. Celebrini jumps back on. Tried to slip through three attackers, but Calgary had numbers over there. And finally, they get it back from Macklin. Adam Klapka, the big behemoth, shoots one into the Sharks zone to the right side of Askarov. Sharks spin it around. Aureo couldn't clear it out. Kept in for a moment, but Celebrini tips that pass after Skinner blocked it and broke his stick on the play. Down the left side, Chernyshov carrying. Walking in, gets a wrist shot away. That's a heck of a save by Wolf and a nice power move by Chernyshov down the left wing on the defense. Calgary shoots all the way down. That's icing. And boy, if that's a prelude to this kid's NHL career, I think the fans in San Jose are going to enjoy it.
1: Yeah, that was the old Margie St. Louis when Ford comes down on the D-man and kind of on his backhand throws it underneath the stick and then forehands it up top. So, he's a big player. I'm noticing his skating is really good. And to take it to the net like that, you do that 10 times, brother, you're going to put the puck in the net two or three out of those 10 times.
0: He had the presence of mind, too, to keep the puck right because made a nice move there. And a good defenseman, Rasmus Anderson.
1: Yeah.
0: Back to action now. Sharks get the draw back. They dump it in deep. Chernyshov wins the puck behind the net, and he pokes into the corner, but the Flames read that and sends it up the near boards. But Chernyshov headed it off at the pass. Knocked it free. Centered for Celebrini. Stop, shoot, save! That was a great pass by Graf after Chernyshov knocked it free. Ukkomadunen and Klingberg keep it in. Here's Chernyshov getting the pass. Shooting it. It gets blocked. Chernyshov looks for it in the corner. It's work free now. Chernyshov tripped up to the ice. Fans don't like that, but play will continue as the Flames able to push it out of the zone. Down the left side, they come into the Sharks' end. Here's an angle shot toward the net. That's a stop at the side of the goal there off of Morgan Frost. That's John Beecher, far side of the ice, one of the newer Flames, and a save made by Askarov and play call. John Beecher picked up on waivers from the Boston Bruins back on November the 18th. Just a simple waiver claim. Had played his three full NHL seasons with Boston. Tonight is his career number 149 games. Off the draw. Kadri looking for it. Wenberg gets in the way. Alex Wenberg backhands up the boards to Foley. Ferraro fight for it. Here's Farabee in there for Calgary, along with Kevin Ball, who tries to dig it free. Kevin Ball's in deep, defenseman. Now it's worked loose by the Sharks. Nice job there by Ferraro to get it over to Eklund, and now to Toffoli on the left wing, and at center he just slaps in. Wenberg, first guy to it. Right corner of the Flame zone with Eklund. Eklund spins off a check. Stickhandel shoots one. Hit the side of it. That might have gone off a Wolf's glove hand, too. Rebound kept in. 3-2 Sharks, second period. Wenberg behind the net from Ferraro. Wenberg holds the puck. He stick handles. He slides far side. Fanned on there. It pops back. Here's Ferraro. Throws to the slot, and it's fanned on by Eklund. That turned into a good chance, but it was turned aside by Wolf, and the Flames probably pretty lucky to get out of there.
1: Yeah. Two good plays right there.
0: Sent down the ice by the Flames into the Sharks zone. With 14:50 remaining in the second period. Puck inside the Sharks' end. San Jose 3, Calgary 2. Knocked down the ice by the Sharks. No icing, so Wolf comes back and headmans it from his goal line all the way up to the Sharks' line, but Coronado gaining the zone and offside against Calgary. That is a play that will drive a coach crazy.
1: Yeah, it does.
0: I mean, you're on the rush. The goalie makes a good play up the ice. Coronado's moving in, and you got to make sure you stay onside there.
1: Yeah, you get a little lazy. It's those forwards. They get a little lazy sometimes.
0: Spoken like a true defenseman there. Gotta love it. Face-off now coming up at the Sharks' blue line. Ostapchuk wins the draw, and he gets the pass back from Klingberg and moves up to the red line, but a dump-in attempt was blocked, and the Sharks have to start over. Fanned on a bit by Orlov, taken back by Klingberg. Sends up the middle of Ostapchuk. Zach Ostapchuk knocks it off the right boards, gets knocked down as he tried to gain the zone entry. And Calgary comes up with the puck as the Sharks back check. Reeves at his own blue line, knocks it away from Huberdeau. Taking it back, though, is Brustevich for Calgary. Hunter Brustevich, his brother Henry, drafted by L.A., gets it across the blue line. And it'll be stopped there. Nice combination. Ostapchuk took it from Huberdeau, and Goodrow just chipped it out. Line change for the Sharks. Fourth line coming off. And stepping onto the ice is Macklin Celebrini. Long play from center ice by the Flames to the net. Save made pretty easily there by the Sharks goaltender, Yaroslav Askarov. And now Reeves tips it away there from Coleman. And here comes Celebrini on the attack. Across the line. Got it off the skates of Skinner. He's trying to go toward the front of the net, but it winds up in the right corner. And Skinner's in there with Cardwell to try to dig at it. Kind of interesting to see that Celebrini is on the ice here and not Dellandrea. We'll have to keep our eye on that with this line. Here comes Calgary across the line. Taking it, Zary. Feeds it across the rink, off the left boards. Cardwell tried to check it away. Now it's knocked out by Iorio. Flames get it back. Zary across the line. Loses on the check. That's the long stick of Mukka Madulin that got in the way. And he's giving Coleman all kinds of problems, but Coleman holds onto the puck, went back to the point. Kuznetsov to drive. That's deflected over the top of the glass and out of action.
1: Yeah, I did see. I was keeping an eye on Dellandrea on the last PK. He blocked a shot. He was holding his hand the whole. I mean, he finished the shift. He played another minute, but he was. You could tell there was something wrong with his hand. Then he blocked a shot with his legs, so he had a tough shift. But he went. I watched him. He went right off the ice and down the backside. Looks like he probably got hit with a puck in the hand, and who knows with that. Get a little ice on it and see what happens.
0: Well, we'll see how that all transpires as Macklin Celebrini just gets a little more ice time as a result. 13:06 to go, second period. It's the Sharks 3, the Flames 2. We'll return to SAP Center at San Jose in a moment.

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1: Gone by second period, shots 13 apiece, and the Flames changing their combinations. They'll send out Captain Mikhail Backlund, and he's out there with Coleman and Zary. They have produced some good offensive chances for Calgary in this game. And off the draw, the Sharks get it. Chernyshov chips it across the ice with a backhand play that winds up behind the goal line. Chernyshov in there forechecking, but ball got it around him, and now Zary in deep in his own zone, bothered by Celebrini. He has to drop it back to ball, and the Flames try to start over. Ball whips it around with a backhander that exits the zone. It comes up to the Sharks' blue line. Good job by Orlov to stand in the way of Coleman there, the Sharks' head man. Could be a chance there for Chernyshov, but he kind of got his skates tangled up with the puck and couldn't take off with it. Instead, the Flames back the other way. A long slapper for Backlund, wide of a net, and it ricochets around the boards and rims all the way back into the Flames zone. So both teams will make changes here as the play goes on. Reeves and Goodrow already on the ice, and also joining them, Ostapchuk, as Calgary skating left to right, down 3-2, dumps it into the Sharks zone. They spin it around far boards. Hanley keeps it in, tries to slide it through Ostapchuk, who deflected it. Calgary keeps it in play, though. Huberdeau sends it in deep behind the goal line. Iorio lost his balance, but at least got a piece of the puck and knocked it around. San Jose is able to flick it back out toward the red line, and the Flames will take over there. And now Calgary dumps it back into the Sharks' territory. Vuka Madulin behind his own goal line. He's watched by the forecheckers. Stick handles with good speed up to center ice. Got to the red line and snaps it in. In the right corner now, the Flames zone. Reeves to Ostapchuk, to Goodrow. Turns, throws it back to the point. Iorio a drive. Poked on net there by Ostapchuk. Great save by Wolf. Kept in Vuka Madulin. Looks for Reeves. He stops it. He shoots it. Tipped in front by Ostapchuk. Wide of a net. Rebound cleared out by Calgary. Only one man back in Vuka Madulin, but he gets the puck. And he turns away from the pressure and feeds to the middle of the ice. And that's where Reeves will backhand one in. Reeves in forechecking. Puts the big hit on Hanley. And Hanley got it around the boards, but Reeves made his point. Up ice comes Kadri down the right wing side, up to the blue line. Can't gain the zone. Good coverage by the Sharks here. And here's Cardwell on the left wing, moving into the offensive end. Slips it down the left wing boards. That's Kuznetsov righting Wenberg off the play. Pretty effective defense there for the Calgary D-man. But Cardwell back checks, gets a piece of it. But here comes Klapka the other way, moving in, shooting the puck. Good challenge, good stick save made there by Askarov. Rebound behind the goal line. Cardwell. That's a great job against a bigger Lomberg to keep the puck away from him. And he gets it back from Ferraro now and sends it across the rink to the right side. Headman by Liljegren. Here comes Skinner moving in. Turning away from the Kuznetsov check. Now throwing it across the ice, trying to set up Cardwell, but it was intercepted in the middle of the ice. Cleared by Calgary. That is going to be icing against the Flames. And I think you were nodding your head a bunch of times, Dan. You saw a lot of good things out there.
2: Yeah, a lot of good things. A little tussle back there. Yeah, Skinner, if that puck gets through, that's a one-timer backdoor.
1: Calgary's Mackenzie Weegar took a shot at Liljegren after he got the cross-checking penalty. Looks like he was trying to send Ferraro to some kind of trouble. But Mario being pulled away and reacting and saying to the linesman, I'm staying disciplined. What about that other guy? No penalty will occur as Mario's on his way back to the Sharks' bench. Looks like the bench is pretty full. Do you see Delandria there?
2: I know he went in for sure.
1: It looks pretty full. I think he's on our left, the far right side of the bench. Looks like he's sitting there. So
2: okay.
1: Keep our eye on that. Off the faceoff to Foley. Shoots one to the net. That's a good save by Wolf. And Tyler took his time to let things set up in front before he snapped that baby. But that's a good save by Dustin Wolf. Dumped around the boards. Tipped back to Celebrini by the Sharks. He sends it forward. And Eklund can't get it. Tries to put it through Captain Mikhail Backlund, but Backlund blocked that. And the Flames chip it down the ice and get it into the Sharks' zone. Off to the left side of Askarov. Things have slowed down a little bit here with 8:50 to go in the second period. Celebrini in there with Vuka Madulin and Iorio. Eklund waiting for the puck to pop out. Coleman and Backlund scrumming for it along with Zary. All those players in the corner, crowd reacting. Finally, it's work free, but the Sharks pick it up, and Celebrini's on it, and he's out of the zone quickly, and he's to the center. He moves to the middle of the ice. He throws it toward the left wing boards, but Backlund gets

0: back to chase it down. That's just experience for Mikhail Backlund right
1: yeah.
0: there.
1: Yeah, yeah, yeah. There is veteran experience does come through once in a while.
0: That's icing against the Flames after that, but Calgary is, I guess you could say, content with getting that icing call. San Jose now will change players. Alex Wenberg will step on. He's out there now with Chernyshov and with Graf. So they flipped it around a little bit, at least on this shift. And I think that was more of a matter of circumstance than design, primarily because Delandry has missed some time here in the second period.
1: Yeah. Yeah, like I said, I think there's something going on with his hand. But
0: so
1: hopefully
0: Wenberg,
1: he's okay.
0: Wenberg will step in against Mikhail Backlund. Backlund and Jeff Skinner, each in their 1,100th NHL games today. Wenberg wins the draw. Chernyshov drives one. That didn't miss by much, and I think that Wolf might have gotten a piece of that. Rebound goes to the right-wing corner. Worked loose, cleared back out by Calgary, but Orloff back at center ice gets it, turns. The give to Wenberg, off his stick on the left side, but he plays the angle quite well, deflects the pass into the corner, and there's Graf right in there against Anderson to dig it free. Another great job by Graf. Now on the near side, it's taken back by Wenberg. Throws it back into the corner. Graf applying the stick check, but there's more experience. Anderson couldn't clear it, though. Wenberg keeps it in. Now fighting for it. Poke free there by Chernyshov. Graf in the corner. Turns away from ball and backhands behind the net. But only Flames jerseys are there. Nice job, though, by Graf and Wenberg to slow things down at least. Turnover there by Wenberg. I should say by Klingberg. And here come the Flames. Coronado overskated the puck trying to shoot it. That was a break for San Jose. 3-2. Sharks on top with 7:28 to go in the second period here at SAP Center. Just great to have you with us here on the Sharks Audio Network. Our next game will be on Thursday as Dallas will be in town. Here's Wenberg, a lead pass. Skinner across the line. Checked by Weegar. Lost the puck. Flames get it back. And Frost starts at his own blue line and moves to the red line quickly. From there, he shoots it in. Back behind Askarov, Klingberg tips it around the near boards. Stopped there by Wenberg. Knows the check is coming from Huberto and from Frost. They work it free. Huberto rink wide. Here's a chance. Kuznetsov shoots, and Askarov comes, challenges, and makes the save, and the Sharks lift it out. Icing coming up, maybe? Nope, no icing, so the Sharks get the line change in this long change period. San Jose 3, Calgary 2, 6:45 to go. Period number 2. Onto the ice. Ostapchuk, Reeves, and Barkley Goodrow. A big hit there by Reeves against Farabee. Fans just love every time Ryan Reeves steps on the ice. You can just tell he's out there. Reeves pushing and shoving with Sharon Govich. Now at the near side, Ferraro bumped there by Farabee. Puck skitters free. And it's Liljegren hit hard by Farabee behind the net. And a hit back after the reaction from the check on him by Reeves. Don't forget, Ryan Reeves noted that. Sharks dump it down the ice. Bodies flying around, but here come the Flames. 3-on-2 developing. Farabee across the line. Lead pass off the stick of Hanley. Recovered back by Goodrow, and he throws it out to center ice. Here comes Ferraro. 2-on-1 developing. Moving in. Trying to slide it across the rink. He shoots it instead as it was blocked by Brustevich. And Ferraro's chance hit the net, and it was stopped there by Dustin Wolf. And we get more pushing and shoving as this has been building for the last 25 or 30 seconds. It all started with the big hit on Farabee by Ryan Reeves.
1: Yeah, that's exactly what the fourth line needs to do. Get physical. If they can chip in a goal here and there, that's fine. But they're doing their job tonight, making some hits.
0: Hey, they got two goals.
1: Oh, yeah, and creating some energy. I mean, they don't play a lot of minutes, but they are important minutes.
0: Barkley Goodrow's got two goals tonight. The Sharks lead 3-2 over Calgary. We will return to SAP Center in a moment on the San Jose Sharks Audio Network. Ring in the new year at the tank. 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That'd be an act of genius. Well, 3-2 Sharks. Macklin Celebrini back out there with Chernyshov and with Graf. They've looked very comfortable together. But off the faceoff, Celebrini's beaten to it by veteran Mikhail Backlund. And Chernyshov, nice back check, getting a piece of the puck, stopping the Calgary zone exit, and it winds up back behind goaltender Dustin Wolf, who makes the play to ball in the corner. He lifts one out. Knocked down there by Blake Coleman. He's got a goal today. He backhands from the red line into the Shark zone, and Iorio got it around the boards. Tipped out by Celebrini to Graf. Looks for Chernyshov. Overskates, then recovers at the blue line. He protected the puck and dumped it in deep. Now the Sharks can move into forecheck on the play. Cleared back out, though, by Calgary. Off of the glove hand of Coleman along the near boards. And Chernyshov again, back-checking very smartly, chipped it back in. He's doing a lot of good things when he doesn't
1: have. He's a good skater, obviously. That's part of why. He's a very effective skater, strong skater, and he's working hard.
0: Uka Madulin back in his own zone, winds it around to Tyler Toffoli. Look for Eklund, but taken away by Klapka. Throws in deep. There's Backlund turning away from Uka Madulin, then reversing it in the corner. Make that Zary. Checked hard there by Orlov. And Celebrini just backhands it out to center ice. Once again, we haven't seen Ty Dellandrea for a while, although he is on the Sharks bench. Blocked the shot or something there inside the defensive zone. And he stayed on the ice and made a couple of good plays.
1: He did.
0: This kid just hustled.
1: He blocked a few shots. You could tell he was in tremendous pain, but he didn't get off the ice. He stuck around.
0: Back inside Sharks territory, Orlov tried to clear, couldn't do it. Gloved down by Klapka, makes a move to the right. Tried the shot, but his attempt hit a stick, and it deflected wide. Oh, boy, Mukha Madulin got drilled by Klapka on that play. Kept in now, and into the corner. I know Dan Boyle's going to look at the tail of the tape and the size of this guy. Klapka shoots again, save made from long distance there by Askarov. Looks like Mukha Madulin's just fine, but that was a pretty hard hit by the big guy. Back inside Sharks territory. Wenberg's on the ice now. He stick handles around Lomberg, moves to center, to the blue line. Gets bumped a bit, but he shoots one in deep, back behind the goal line, and it's intercepted there by the Sharks in the corner. Delayed penalty coming up here. As Cardwell tried to center it, we get a tripping penalty that's going to get called here. This is the second penalty of the game at 16-14, up period number two, and looks like it's going to go here to William Eklund. So the Sharks will be down a man for the next 2 minutes, leading by a single goal. When we come back, it's the Sharks 3 and the Flames 2. This is at SAP Center at San Jose, and you're listening to the San Jose Sharks Audio Network. Well, here we go. A power play for Calgary. The score of the Sharks 3, the Flames 2. Only the second penalty of the game, both to San Jose. This one, William Eklund, a trip at 16-14 of the second frame. So Calgary's power play steps out here. Flames man advantage. 4 for their last 29 in 10 games. That's only 13.8%. So they're having about the same luck the Sharks have been having lately. Although San Jose has scored 5 straight power play goals at home. 5 straight games. Off the draw, Sharks clear it all the way down. Colin Graf begins on the PK. There's Ty Dellandrea back on the ice.
1: Oh, yeah.
0: Good to see him back out there. Here come the Flames in. Kadri looking for his man. Knocked away there by Dellandrea. Cleared by Colin Graf, and that's the end of the shift. So great to see Ty Dellandrea after missing a few shifts, 5-on-5, getting out here in the PK.
1: Yeah, that's what the trainers are there for. A little help.
0: Right now, Barkley Goodrow, 2 goals tonight. Just shoots one all the way down for the penalty killers. Minute 15 left on that Eklund penalty. Goodrow in influencing the play there, but the Flames take it behind the net. And speedy Morgan Frost moves from left to right, gets to center. Skates by Goodrow, veers to his left, crosses the line, gives to Huberdeau. Stick handles, feeds it down low, and Liljegren steps in front and intercepts. And just doesn't even think about it, just clears it all the way down. So now the Sharks change players. Iorio and Mukha Madulin are out defensively. And we've got Graf and Dellandrea back on the PK forward positions. Here comes Coleman across the line. Tries to send it across the rink. Graf deflected it. Intercepted. Iorio snaps it all the way down. We've only got 35 seconds left on this penalty now to Eklund as the Flames grab it behind their own net. Uyghur sends to the left. Zary. Zary, neutral zone play on the left. Backhand play. Backlund throws it across the rink on the zone entry. There's Coleman moving in against Mukha Madulin. He turns away from that check. Throws it up the near boards. Dellandrea couldn't clear. Shot there by Uyghur. That's a solid save by Askarov, who saw the puck all the way, but still it's a tough stop.
1: Yeah, if you're going to give up a shot, one from the blue line with no one in front, I'll give that one up every time. So the Sharks are about 90% of the way through the penalty kill here. They've done their job. Need to kill off this last 18. Then hopefully the ref gives the Sharks a power play or two here in the last... in the next period.
0: They're doing a really good job on faceoffs, Dan. They're winning 59% of the draws so far in this game. Remember that in Calgary, the Sharks just didn't have it that night. They were outshot 36-17, including a 13-1 total in the first period. This has been a different game.
1: Yep.
0: The Sharks have 16, and the Flames have 16. Zacho Stopchuk handles the puck. poked it out of the zone. That was awfully close from being a 2-on-0 breakaway. And Barkley Goodrow was one of the two guys. Instead, Flames move it back. Penalty is over. Sharon Govich enters the zone. Backhands around Liljegren to the far side. Ostapchuk gives to Goodrow. Banks it ahead. And Eklund out of the box. Puts it off the right boards and gets it across the line. And San Jose will get the change now as Macklin Celebrini steps back out there. Celebrini, churn to Schaaf, Graf up front. Sent around the far boards in the shark zone. Kept in, though, by the stick of John Beecher. And Beecher got it over to Lomberg, who's got a goal tonight. Lomberg tosses it behind the net off the stick of Beecher. Good pinch in there by Rasmus Anderson to keep it in play. This combo of Anderson and Ball, a really good deep pair for Calgary. Cleared back out by the Sharks. Chase for it. Celebrini's going to get there. Tried to center it for Chernyshov. Good block there by Lomberg. Celebrini actually lost his stick on that play with a minute remaining in the period. Backlund picks that back up. Puck comes all the way down. And Orloff makes sure he's the first guy back to guarantee the icing call against the Flames. So here's a great opportunity for San Jose now, Dan, with an offensive zone faceoff with 56 seconds left in the period.
1: Yeah, as most teams do now, I wouldn't be surprised. Oh, there you go. A little huddle and have a... Teams will have like 3, 4, 5, 6 plays ready to go, and we'll probably see one here.
0: Now, Macklin leading the way here. He had 6 shots on goal in that amazing comeback third period against the Pittsburgh Penguins. He just took the team on his back, and he wins the draw. And Toffoli takes the shot. That is deflected by a stick wide. Over to Celebrini near side. Tried to center it off a stick, kept in by Klingberg. Beats behind the goal line. That was intended for Toffoli. Klingberg kept it in. Looks for Celebrini, but the pass just a little off the mark. Behind the goal line now. We've got 39 seconds left in period number 2. 5-on-5 hockey, but the Sharks grinding it out all the way to the bitter end. The fight for it. Work free. Toffoli put it back to the point. Klingberg the shot. That's blocked. It's a good play there by Beecher to get in the way. And here comes Klapka pulling his way up the middle of the ice. Firing one. That's a hard shot right on goal. Good save by Askarov. I think he's shaken up a little bit by that as the puck deflects far side. Sensing that, Celebrini keeps it along the boards there with Klingberg. They get it out of the zone with 10 seconds left in the period. We're going to take a look at Askarov at the end of the period. I think he's okay, but boy, I think that shot jarred him from Klapka near the end. As finally the Sharks send off the boards. The final seconds tick off, and that'll do it for the second period. Take a look at Askarov here, Dan Boyle. How does he look?
1: He looks okay. Those helmets are pretty sturdy, but that was a big shot to the noggin right there.
0: At the end of 2, the score is as follows. The San Jose Sharks 3 and the Calgary Flames 2. Shots on goal in the second period for the San Jose Sharks, 7, a two-period total of 16. And for the Calgary Flames, looks like they're going to get 8. That'll be a two-period total of 17. So stay tuned with us here at SAP Center at San Jose. 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Team up with the San Jose Sharks and make a life-saving impact. 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Seattle Kraken in town later that day. Maybe you can grab a ticket and come to the game as well if you don't have them already. But make sure you go to sjsharks.com/blood drive and take part because, again, your donations will save a life. Teams are on the ice ready to go for the third period here at SAP Center. Barkley Goodrow has 2 goals in this game. And the San Jose Sharks have another one from John Klingberg, set up again by Macklin Celebrini. That was the combination that won it in the Pittsburgh game. Klingberg has now got 8 goals this year. Macklin has assists on 7 of those goals. So that is a nice combination between a defenseman, Klingberg, and the best player on the team, Macklin Celebrini. Klingberg with goals in 3 straight games. He's got points in 5 straight. 5 goals and 3 assists in that span. And Celebrini's got a goal and 5 assists. He's got 2 assists today in his last 4 games. Ready to go. Third period about to start. 5 skaters aside. Good to see Ty Dellandrea back on the ice for San Jose with his line mates, Jeff Skinner and Ethan Cardwell. And the puck is dropped, and the Sharks will get it. And the third period is underway, and Weegar steps up and bodies up the Sharks' Mario Ferraro there, but Ferraro got it deep to the zone. And the Flames able to steer it back out to center. Zary drops it back. Here comes Coleman. Loses on the check to Skinner. Turns. Looks for Dellandrea, but the pass through his stick on the right wing side. So it'll be Liljegren and Skinner that move it back out. Skinner pokes to Cardwell, but then again the Flames defend. They come back the other way, right to left. Zary lead pass Backlund down the left, across the line, dropped it back. Here comes Anderson moving in. That's a good blocker board save up top on the stick side there by goaltender Yaroslav Askarov. The Sharks will ice the puck in the ensuing action. Enough time for me to remind everybody that you can celebrate Bay Area sports on January 3rd at 1 p.m. when the Sharks take on the Tampa Bay Lightning during Bay Area Unite, featuring the San Jose Earthquakes, presented by Topo Chico Hard Seltzer. All fans will receive a Sharks and Earthquakes mini soccer ball. Get your tickets now at sjsharks.com/tickets. Always great to go over to the park to see the Quakes play during their season. And I know there are a lot of Quakes players and people in that organization that love the Sharks as well. Face off to the right side of the goaltender, Yaroslav Askarov. Kadri for the Flames against Delandria for the Sharks after this San Jose icing. They drop the puck. Sharks will get the draw. Another good faceoff win for Ty Delandria. Ferraro whips it around the boards, but nice keep in there by Anderson. Beats Kadri behind the net. Loses on the stick check there, but now in front of the net. A chance for the Flames, and basically twisting his body into a pretzel. It's stopped by Askarov right at the goal mouth. What a great job by Askarov on that play as the Flames fought for the puck. They jammed at it. Rasmus Anderson giving it all he's got, but equal to the task there was the Sharks netminder Yaroslav Askarov on the play. Fans loving that one. They're trying to get the ASCII chant going here. It's reminiscent of the old Urbe chants back in the day. Little tap on the pads of Askarov there by Macklin Celebrini, who strides out for the faceoff. Kadri beats him to the draw, though. Sharks 3, Flames 2. Here's a shot by Anderson again. And a body save by Askarov. Loose puck. Klingberg will shovel it forward. Not out of the zone, though. Up, it is out of the zone. Off of the skate of Kevin Ball, who valiantly tried to keep it in, but could not do it. Flames dump it back to the Sharks' territory. Here's Klingberg lifting it out. It'll be down the ice. Uyghur rushes back to get it, and that's an icing call against San Jose. I think Klingberg was trying to hit the Calgary player, Uyghur, with the puck and have it bounce off because the Sharks had basically exited the zone with speed on that play, but it's going to come all the way back inside Sharks territory to the right side of Yaroslav Askarov. Macklin Celebrini against Morgan Frost on this faceoff. Off the draw now. Flames win it. Here's Coronado, the drive, and that is tipped by a Shark stick. Off the glass, almost out of play, but it stays in the action. Jernishoff couldn't get it. Huberto keeps it in for Calgary. Frost in the corner, bodied up by Celebrini. Sharks try to clear Canott. Kuznetsov keeps in. Uyghur the shot. That's a save. Rebound out in front. And reaching out with a big goalie stick to snag it is Askarov, and he just covers up with that right-handed catching glove.
1: Yeah, Klingberg, too, playing, making a good defensive play on Huberto here, not allowing him to get to the net, get to the rebound, and no harm, no foul there.
0: Sharks are winning 58% of the faceoffs going into the third period, and it should be no surprise the leader in faceoff wins there is a combination of either Alex Wenberg or Macklin Celebrini, both with 7 faceoff wins. Macklin 7-4 at 64%. By the way, I've got a note on Klingberg that I would like to share.
1: Okay.
0: He is one of only 4 Sharks defensemen to ever cap a multi-goal game with an overtime goal like he did in Pittsburgh. In other words, 2 goals in a game, the winner.
1: After an overtime win.
0: Yep. The others are Tom Peterson, Brian Marchment, and Dan Boyle.
1: All right.
0: Who did it against the LA Kings back in 2012.
1: Okay.
0: Sent to the net by Calgary. There's a scrum for it after a save by Askarov. And again, he does the splits. Falls down on the puck and clamps with a glove hand to keep it in Sharks' control. Askarov's coming up pretty big here in the third period.
1: Yeah, I mean, the Flames are going to have a push here, obviously. They're down a goal. Still, obviously, 18 minutes to go here. But San Jose needs to, as they say, put the foot on the gas, try to get the next one. Don't be on your heels.
0: Faceoff will be dropped to the left side of Askarov, who's standing tall on the net to our left. Coronado is going to take the draw here for Calgary against Wenberg. Or perhaps he won't. Well, yep, looks like he's going to. They get everybody squared off. They drop the puck. The Sharks have it. Orloff sends it up the left boards. Eklund will chip it ahead. Trying to get it to Wenberg, but it deflected back. So the Sharks deep pick up. Klingberg, long feed, tipped forward into the offensive zone. No icing on the play as Kuznetsov back to get it. Bodied up hard there by the Sharks to Foley. Worked loose by Eklund in the corner. He twists away from the check there at the near side. Throws toward the front. Toffoli turns and shoots. That's off the skate and wide. Taken back by Eklund. Throws it back. Toffoli shoots one. Stick save made by Dustin Wolf. And the puck is up over the top of the netting and into row 5.
1: Yeah, Eklund made a great play. Toffoli, who's a guy you want, I mean, in the slot right there. I mean, Wolf made a great save.
0: Now they're trying to set up Tyler Toffoli because he's sitting into this game for 299 career goals, and he's had three really good scoring chances today.
1: Well, like I said, that's one of the best chances he's going to get all night. Great play by Eklund.
0: He had two goals and two assists in that comeback win in Pittsburgh. Just a great game for Tyler, including the tying goal that forced overtime. Right now, Celebrini's line back out there. Chernyshov and Graf on the wings. Going up against them, the Mikhail Backlund line for Calgary. And that's Coleman and Zeri on his wings. Zeri's going to take this draw because Backlund got thrown out. They dropped the puck, and that's a faceoff win for Calgary. As Rasmus Andersson throws to center ice, and it's a good job by Iorio to step in front of that. Carry it up to the red line and push it forward, but even a better play by Rasmus Andersson to block it, and the Flames will take over. Uh-oh, they give it away. Stolen by Graf. Feeds it up to Celebrini behind the defense, walking in by himself. Score! A spectacular goal by Macklin Celebrini as he pivots, causing a breakaway, and then he puts it through Wolf to put the Sharks in front 4-2. That is world class. That is unbelievable.
1: Just when you think you've seen the best from Macklin here, just, I mean, good Lord, every game he does something new, something different. Spinorama like that, I mean, and the chemistry with him and Graf, tremendous, tremendous goal.
0: Important. Time of that goal, 2 minutes and 46 seconds. Celebrini spun, got underneath Ball, one of their better defensemen, and somehow he knocked it home on a play that's going to be on every single highlight reel that you can imagine tomorrow.
1: Yeah, I mean, I'm seeing the replay now. He makes a great play. It goes off of his leg to go back in, but still, to put himself in that position, tremendous goal.
0: Goal number 17 for Macklin Celebrini, and guess what? That's his third point tonight, so he's got 50 for the season.
1: Yeah, there's so much. Wow, very impressive.
0: Incredible. Colin Graf gets the only assist. And again, Colin Graf's got, I'm sure, inwardly the biggest grin on his face because you're playing with this guy. You're going to rack up those points.
1: He's a very, very good, smart player. I love his game. But, yeah, I mean, anyone who they play with 71 is has an opportunity to get on the score sheet every night.
0: So the first attempt by Celebrini, it was deflected by Wolf, and the puck was in the air, and it went off his body and into the net. That's a legal goal.
1: When you're good, you're good.
0: Off the faceoff, Sharks come right back in with the fourth line, grinding it out in the offensive zone. Ostapchuk worked it free. Goodrow, good hit on Kadri. Kadri getting cross-checked from behind. They're actually the other way as Kadri getting together with Goodrow. He cross-checked Goodrow in the back. Big save made by Askarov made the ensuing play, but we're going to keep our eye on that as the Flames are getting a little frustrated. Askarov with a big stop there, getting chance from the crowd. San Jose is able to knock it down. That's a good clear by Orlov to get it short of icing. The Sharks will get the line change with 16:22 remaining in the game. Just when you think you've seen everything from Macklin Celebrini, he adds a new twist.
1: Every time.
0: Right now, Orlov gloves one down, shovels a backhand pass out of the zone. It's off a skate. Sharks get it back. Here comes Skinner in his 1,100th game across the line. Tried to take the shot, but fanned on it. Recovers it. Turns on the right boards. Went back to Klingberg on the point. Hit exchange with Orlov. Orlov gets it back. Keeps it in. Holds it. Shoots it. Toward the net. Save. Rebound fired wide by Skinner. He had the empty net, but he didn't get all of it. Skinner feeds near side to Cardwell. He backhands to Klingberg on the point. There's Orlov again, winding up, shooting it. Uh-oh, it's blocked by Klapka. Orlov and Klingberg get back. And here comes Klapka across the line, takes the shot. Good block by Orlov to poke it wide. Rebound right corner. Good play by Delandria, hustling to get the puck just on the ice. He and Orlov work it free, and Klingberg whips it around the boards. But it looked like it went out of play there in the corner, deflected. And so we'll have a faceoff in the Sharks zone. But boy, Ty Delandry, a good hustle to get back.
1: He's a hardworking guy. I mean, at the beginning of the season, I wasn't 100% sure who he was, where he's been, but I'm very impressed with his work ethic. He's a worker bee, and you need those guys.
0: Well, he was a first-round draft pick from Dallas back in 2018, 13th overall, but it's taken him a while to get his skates acclimated to the NHL.
1: Some players like Macklin get it right away, and other guys, it takes a little while. But, again, his work ethic is very noticeable, and that's one of those guys that you'd love to have in your locker room.
0: Backlund Celebrini at 50 points on the year in this game number 34 on the season. Think about that for just a second. Lead pass. Here comes Toffoli. Slips by the knee. Breakaway. Moves and shoots. A great save by goaltender Wolf as Toffoli's bid for goal number 300 falls just short. Glove down now. Wenberg, left side. It's sent to Toffoli by Eklund, but he shoots it, and it's off the stick and out of play. They really want Toffoli to get number 300 today.
1: Say, they're looking
0: and you know what? He is taking really good chances. Wolf made a really good save on that breakaway.
1: Yeah, I mean, that was a breakaway, a really good try. But, yeah, sometimes when guys know, you look for someone that's got, you know, a big goal coming up, and obviously Eklund is looking for him everywhere right now.
0: Well, we got a faceoff coming up. Celebrini's back on the ice. He's got 3 points in this game. There was no scoring in the second period at all. Two penalties against the Sharks. Those are the only two penalties of the game, by the way. And off the draw here, the Flames will clear it. Mukko Madulin stops it, walks up to the red line, and shoots it right back into the offensive end. But he put it into the trapezoid, so Wolf was able to play it around the boards. Flames clear it out. Coleman looks for the play to the right, knocked aside. Sharks defense backhands it right back to the Calgary blue line. Chernyshov pressured Kuznetsov, but Kuznetsov back to get it for the Flames. Knocked free. Now tips it from Chernyshov. Igor gets it back for the Sharks, but his play into the zone is knocked aside. Celebrini is the second Sharks teenager ever with back-to-back three-point games. The other one was Pat Falloon way back in March of 1992. That's a good note. And every time we mention Pat Falloon's name, you realize how much he did as a teenager for the Sharks.
1: Yeah, I remember him and Ray Whitney when they first
0: absolutely
1: got here.
0: Here's Farabee down the left wing side into the offensive zone. Dumps it around the boards. Checked away there by Orloff. And now Toffoli will tip it out of the zone. Eklund reaching for it. Can't quite control it. That was a good job by Bruce Devich to knock it away. Hunter Bruce Devich feeds it up the right side of the ice. Chase for it back there. Uh-oh. Kadri gets the move there on Reeves across the line. Centers it out in front, but it's blocked by a stick. Rebound behind the goal line. There's Orloff again. Feeds to Reeves. He's out of the zone, up the left side. Got to the red line. Banked it off the board. Sent it in deep, and he's chasing it himself. He gets back behind the goal line and chips a backhander around the near side, but Ostapchuk couldn't quite control it, and the Flames able to clear it out. Here's Reeves across the line. Hit a skate or something, and so they get the stoppage. Sharks put themselves offside on that play as the puck, the Flames were changing and it hit somebody's skate jumping over the board, so we get a stoppage of play. But when Ryan Reeves dumps it in, they just let him go in and get it, because if they go back to get it, they're in trouble.
1: I talked about this with you when we were having food earlier. Like, sometimes when those big guys want to go get the puck first, you just have to say, okay, you just got to try to get the puck off them in another way. But if they want it, sometimes those big guys, you just got to give them that room.
0: 13:28 remaining in the game here at SAP Center at San Jose. The score, the San Jose Sharks 4 and the Calgary Flames 2. We'll be back after this on the San Jose Sharks Audio Network. Don't forget, tune in to each and every San Jose Sharks Audio Network broadcast. The next one is coming your way on Thursday as the Dallas Stars will be in town. We'll be on the air at 6:30 on Thursday, December the 18th for the Sharks and the Stars. Here tonight, it's a 4-2 Sharks lead over Calgary. Game one of a three-game homestand. And the Sharks watching it go to the left side of Askarov on the dump-in. And Askey stopping it and hanging on. And Goodrow just got pushed into his goaltender by Adam Klapka. Ryan Reeves is stepping up to Klapka in response. And Goodrow didn't like it either. And that'll get a little harmonic convergence of players back behind Yaroslav Askarov. Meanwhile, Barkley Goodrow comes over to Askey and says, "You okay, bud?" He says, "Yep, I'm fine."
1: I would be thrilled to see Ryan Reeves and Klapka fight.
0: No, they're chatting about it. They've already had the weigh-in. Now the negotiation is going on.
1: Yeah, that would be great.
0: Tale of the tape. Reeves, of course, 6'2", 226, an absolute heavyweight. But Klapka, 6'8", 235. Ryan Reeves isn't scared of anybody.
1: No. I don't know if this Klapka can fight. There is a method to it. So I would love to see it.
0: Off the faceoff, Flames shoot it toward the net. High and wide off the stick of Anderson. Getting it back, Huberdeau back to Anderson. One-time shot. Great save by Askarov, who did the splits and kept it out. Klapka gets the rebound near side for Calgary. Walks up all the way to the point. Skates across the ice to the right wing side with Chernyshov on him. He dropped it off to Huberdeau. Now to the point. Uyghur shot blocked by Graf. Glove down by Celebrini. He's out to center. He gives to Graf. Graf looking to make the play back to Chernyshov. Gets taken down by Anderson. Fans screaming for a penalty against Calgary. It's not called. Don't forget, Calgary has not yet gotten a penalty in this game. And that one was close to getting a call against the officials there. But the fans did not get what they wanted. At the near side, Cardwell chips it out of his own zone to center ice. 4-2 the score. San Jose leading Calgary. Here comes Mukhtar Mudulin out to the red line. Trying to slide a backhander forward, but Ball knocked it down. Rustevich headmans ahead and winds up on the stick of Sharon Govich on the left. He's across the San Jose line. Good defensive play by Cardwell, knocking it away there from the Calgary player, Nazem Kadri, and pushing it back to the Flames zone. You like what Cardwell's done a few times today?
1: Yeah, he's another guy like Talandra, just a hard-working guy, solid.
0: And he's got it now. In the offensive end, dropped to Skinner, back to the point. Iorio sends to the net with Cardwell in front. Kick save made by Wolf, and he controlled the rebound really well for the Flames there to keep it away from Cardwell. Trouble. Klingberg lost it. Here's Farabee moving in. Tries to slide to Kadri. Pass is a little too far. If Kadri gets that, that's a golden scoring chance for Calgary. Sharks lead 4-2. Farabee knocked down there by Skinner. Sharon Govich going after Skinner. Skinner's on his way back to the bench, end of his shift, and Sharon Govich is yelling at him. Skinner yelling back from their positions on the bench. Things are getting a little squirrely here in the third period as the Sharks have that 4-2 lead over Calgary. And right now the Flames moving it out from right to left have the puck on their stick. Coleman loses on the check to Wenberg. Wenberg and Eklund push it forward. Toffoli across the line, holds it, sends to Eklund. Eklund on the right wing sideboards is being checked by Anderson. Effective play there by Rasmus as the Flames get it back. And now on the left side, Zary gets it from Backlund to Anderson moving in. One-on-one against Orlov. He got the puck to the net for Calgary. And stretching out again, Askarov makes the stop and is able to hang on. And now we get more pushing and shoving back behind the Sharks' net. It was Backlund pushed away there by Toffoli. They get together and have a few words. And sticks are up a little bit, but the linesmen are right in there to break everything up. And again, the non-penalty call was when Graf got hauled down by Anderson. And we just saw a nice replay out of the big screen, much to the chagrin of the fans in attendance here at SAP Center.
1: Yeah, I mean, I still think I hope they're going to call a penalty here. All right, we'll see. We've got 11 minutes to go.
0: They're going to drop the faceoff off to the left side of goaltender Yaroslav Askarov, who's been solid in goal for San Jose. Backlund will step in, going up against Ostapchuk in the Sharks' end. Zach Ostapchuk, pretty good faceoff man, but this time he loses the draw. Uyghur takes the shot. That is blocked by traffic in front, with both Goodrow and Backlund toppling to the ice, jostling for position. The puck deflected off of one of them. Work free. Now the Sharks intercept. Ostapchuk poked at it. Tried to backhand it ahead. Knocked away. So behind the San Jose net, there's Ferraro with it. Angles it off the boards. There's a check to the ice against Reeves by Uyghur. That got a reaction from the crowd. Reeves getting back in. And now we got a penalty coming up as we got a tripping call against Calgary. And finally, at 9:38 of the third period, the Sharks will have the man advantage. Rasmus Anderson kind of protesting here, but we are going to get this penalty called, and it's going to go against that defenseman for Calgary, and he's gesturing as if to say that was not a penalty, but you know what? The other one was.
1: Yeah, I think that's a makeup call. I don't think that particular one was a penalty, but like you said, sometimes the referees, if they miss one, they may lean a little harder one way if something else happens, but we're going to see it right here on the replay.
0: 9:38. Fans won't see it on the radio, but we'll see.
1: That's a pretty weak call, but hey, nonetheless, we got the power play.
0: A little bit of salesmanship there as the Sharks. Certainly, the fans certainly helped out by their reaction when Graf got hauled down by Anderson with no penalty call. And now San Jose goes on the power play. Macklin Celebrini wins the draw. 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Celebrini behind the back pass to the left corner. Wenberg there. Throws it back. Klingberg moves to his right, stick handling with Backlund on him. He looks to his left, gives to Macklin Celebrini. Angle pass to the corner. Eklund back now to Klingberg. He backskates, he gives to Celebrini. He stick handles, he toe drags, he shoots. That's a great save by Wolf. And the Flames, Coleman clears.
1: Yeah, he's directing traffic out there, pointing. I love it. It's awesome. It is very fun to watch. This 19-year-old kid just completely take over the game.
0: Right now, minute 24 to go on the Rasmus Anderson penalty. Here comes Celebrini again. Lead pass on the left. Wennberg gains the zone. Back to Macklin Celebrini in the corner. One time's a backhand pass. Back to the point. Taking it Klingberg. Moving to his right. Throwing it to his left. There's Celebrini. Down low to Eklund. Eklund holding on. Cross the ice. Trying to set up Klingberg. That's a good deflection by the Flames defensive players, and they clear.
1: Yeah, I mean, that was good try. Good pass. It was the right play. Just Flames had a really good sticks on that one.
0: Well, this time it'll be cleared back out by John Beecher, who was up ice at forward with Farabee on that PK. Here's Toffoli across the line. Rifles one in. It comes around to the left corner. Eklund fighting for it. Slips a pass to Toffoli in the corner. Angles it off the right boards to the point. And Klingberg had to hurry the pass because of pressure from Sharon Govich, so the puck exited the zone. But it's head man back. Here's Toffoli across the line. Todrak is shooting it! And the save made by Dustin Wolf. That was a nice skate through by the Sharks to cause some maybe visual havoc there for Dustin Wolf, but he maintained his focus and stopped Toffoli's good scoring chance.
1: Yeah, toe drag by Toffoli, good shot. And like you said, sometimes those drive-bys when you fly through the crease, I guess, kind of obstruct the goalie's vision for half a second. That's all you need.
0: Ty DeLandry is out now on the ice with 33 seconds to go on the Sharks power play. He's out there with Chernyshov and Skinner. And on the points, it's Orloff along with Liljegren. Flames get it all the way down. So the Sharks will have one, maybe two chances here. 20 seconds on the man advantage. Here's Liljegren to the red line. Slides it all the way down into the left corner. Weegar chipped it, lost it. Here's Skinner moving in, holding it, shooting it. Just wide. That hit a stick. Ball was defending on the play. Ball and Skinner getting together there. Penalty almost over. 5 seconds to go on it. Big scrum in the corner. Will it be work free? Can Skinner get it out? Can Liljegren keep it in? They both fight for it. Work free. Here's Skinner sending it out to the front of the net. Graft the drive, and that's blocked. Out of the penalty box, Anderson. Here come the Flames up the right side. Weegar in across the line. Three-man attack. Weegar shoots one. That hit a stick, went wide. Centered by Weegar behind the net, but he missed everybody. Sharks poke it out. Sent by Chernyshov. Off for Graft to the red line. Shoots one down. The Sharks get the line change with 8 minutes to go.
1: Yeah, some good work. Chernyshov getting in just 23 seconds, but a little power play look there. Get a little feel for it.
0: Now the Flames go on the attack. Sharks 4, Flames 2. 7:49 to go in the third. Sharon Govich moves into the San Jose zone. Dumped it around the boards, but it's Ostapchuk stopping it. Ferraro snapped it out. Goodrow tipped it ahead of the red line. It goes all the way down. This fourth line has just done a really good job for the Sharks in this game. Reeves in forechecking. Pressures Bruce Devich, but he got it around. Kuznetsov flicks it out. Here's Nazem Kadri moving right to left. Chased by Ostapchuk, so he slides it from the Sharks' line in deep. But San Jose tips it around, and Ryan Reeves knocked it out to center ice. Taking it back, Calgary. Pass misfires. This could be icing, and it is, as Iorio alertly turned and got it back there. Why don't we pause 10 seconds for station identification? This is the San Jose Sharks Audio Network.
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0: Macklin Celebrini has one goal and two assists, and that is the big story of the game, as the Sharks' 19-year-old has gotten to the 50-point mark in the Sharks' 34th game of the season. I'm Dan Rusinowski along with Dan Boyle. A sight to behold tonight for the fans here. As off the draw, the Sharks have it in the offensive end with a 4-2 lead. William Eklund carries behind the net, goes in front of the goal, tries the puck. They score!
1: Toffoli.
0: Was that Tyler Toffoli in front that deflected that Eklund shot? It is! Tyler Toffoli gets his 300th National Hockey League goal. They've been trying to set him up all night. And the veteran gets it with 7:07 to play to make the score. Sharks 5, Flames 2.
1: Yeah, wait, save that puck, man. I don't think anyone knows. But he was backdoor all by himself, and puck came right to him and threw it upstairs.
0: 12 minutes, 53 seconds of time of that. That's just a great effort by William Eklund, taking the faceoff, skating underneath Rasmus Anderson, one of the better defensemen, wrapping it toward the net, and Tyler Toffoli taking the deflection and snapping it home. What a great job by Toffoli from the right side of the goaltender.
1: We talked about Eklund taking it to the net. I talked about it earlier. Sometimes it's not you that's going to score. There's going to be some pucks laying around, and sure enough, he went into the right guy's hands. He's hot, puts it up top.
0: Number 300 for Tyler Toffoli. Eklund and Alex Wennberg will assist. Alex Wennberg won the draw. And Eklund did that great job of making the move on Rasmus Anderson, getting an opportunity of his own toward the net. It got deflected off to the left, and good effort by Wolf, but boy, nice job by Toffoli to be in position and finally get that 300th career goal off the draw. Here comes Morgan Frost moving in, shooting it from the right side, save made by Askarov. Sharks 5, Flames 2 in the third. San Jose picks up the puck. Eklund cleared it out. Here's Klingberg jumping up. Nobody there because everybody's changing, so he gets the red line, dumps it in, and the Flames have to go back to control as now everybody changes for San Jose. Ethan Cardwell on the ice, finishing his check in the neutral zone there on Morgan Frost. Delandria had it, lost it, and it'll be Huberdeau on the right wing recovering it. He gains the zone. Here's Kadri down the middle. Shoot, score! Huberdeau won the puck on the right wing boards, got it to the middle, and there was a full clear lane for Kadri to fill. He grabbed the puck and took it with his forehand and got it past Askarov to make it a 5-3 game. Still in favor of San Jose, but there's 6:29 to go, and you don't want the Flames to wake up.
1: No, Askarov had no chance there. There was somebody in front. He could not see a thing. I was just going to wait until my time to say, hey, we can't let anyone get in front of us, behind us. And sure enough, Kadri comes off the bench there and finds the wide open slot.
0: Yeah, he beat Mukka Madulin to the puck in that 50-50. You know, also, Cardwell got in there to try to make the play, but you got to give Huberdeau some credit there.
1: No, he made a great play at the blue line, and the goalie was screened, could not see a thing, so that is definitely not on Askarov.
0: Time of the goal, 13:31. Kadri's seventh from Huberdeau. At the very least, they'll probably add another assist, too. We'll wait for that. It's going to be Morgan Frost that got the puck up to Huberdeau, so he will get the assist on that. So seventh goal of the season for Nazem Kadri. He has long been a thorn in the side of the San Jose Sharks wherever he's played. Batted in the air by Graf, and it goes out of the zone. That was in the offensive zone for the Sharks, so we get a stoppage here and a break in the action. 6:07 remaining in the third period. It's been exciting, it's been interesting, it's been fun, and it's a Sharks 5-3 lead over the Calgary Flames with 6:07 to go. We'll be back on the San Jose Sharks Audio Network. We are down to the final 6:07 of the third period here at SAP Center. I'm Dan Rusinowski with Dan Boyle. The score is the Sharks 5 and the Flames 3. Macklin Celebrini has put on another show with a goal and two assists, getting to the 50-point mark in his 34th game. But Tyler Toffoli also got the crowd wowed with his 300th career goal and 10th of a season, assisted by William Eklund and Alex Wenberg at 12:53. And right after that at 13:31, Nazem Kadri made it a game again with his 7th of a season from Huberdeau and Frost. So the Sharks lead by 2, and there's lots of time left in this one. Off the draw now, Brustevich back in his own zone, pursued by Graf, fed it forward, knocked out of the zone. But the Flames will have to circle back, and Brustevich and Anderson will take it from there. Interesting that Brustevich is out there with Anderson right now. Kevin Ball normally joins Anderson. So now we get an offside call here against Calgary at the Sharks line. Enough time for us to remind everybody that our next broadcast will be on Thursday with Dallas coming to town. Want to also remind fans that you can purchase a pre-made Macklin Celebrini or Will Smith jersey and enjoy a free Shark Sleepover bobblehead on us. 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I think a lot of Macklin Celebrini and Will Smith jerseys are going to get sold in the next couple of years.
1: I'm sure. A sleepover bobblehead. That's great.
0: You know, it's just a great story. They all got involved in the scoring, and so Tyler Toffoli said, I'm sleeping over. Kat Toffoli, his wife, couldn't believe it when he sent the pictures in with the cot in the room. It was classic. Bet to the side of the net. Chance for Calgary there. You don't want to lose your focus now. There's 5:19 to play in the third. You're leading 5-3 if you're the Sharks. You just got to keep going. Here's Toffoli with the puck at center ice. Dumps it toward the net. Stick save made there from long distance by Wolf. As Toffoli, Eklund, and Wenberg step off. Celebrini, Delandria, and Goodrow now step on. Interesting line combo. Uh-oh, it's poked toward the net. Inadvertently by the Sharks, their own goaltender stops it. Askarov making the save and just hanging on to it. So we've got another break with 4:59 to play in the third. Tyler Toffoli has his 300th goal today, and it is a 5-3 Sharks lead. We'll be back on the Sharks Audio Network. 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
1: Let's do it.
0: Kadri on the ice, and he'll be on the ice a lot for the rest of this game for Calgary. Goes up against Delandria on the faceoff, and he wins it. No, he lost it, but Delandria won it. And it's sent all the way down by the Sharks. Icing is the call. So interesting. Ty Delandria, a right-handed shot. He's played very well today. He's got an assist. He got bumped and bruised up.
1: Yep.
0: Came back in, showed courage, and continues to be out there for some key draws here. 4:51 to play, third period. Kadri again for the Flames against the Sharks, Delandria. And Delandria will get the drawback. Can he control it? The Sharks have it. They poke it up the near board. Celebrini tips at it. Knocks down his man there in Kadri. And play continues. Get ahead by Ferraro. Goodrow, two goals tonight. Shovels one ahead. Celebrini across the blue line. Gets taken down there into the corner by Anderson. That was an effective check there by Anderson. Celebrini's fine, getting up and getting back. Meantime, the Flames on the attack. Goodrow knocked down Sharon Govich. As the crowd roars at that, and Ferraro sends behind his own net and around the boards. Down to 4:09 left in the third period. Sharks 5, Flames 3. One goal, two assists for Macklin Celebrini. Two goals for Barkley Goodrow. And just an overall solid night for San Jose after some squirrely moments of the second period. Flames dump it forward to the Sharks' line. Orloff back to get it, swings it around. Graff, ever so efficiently, tips it out. Race for the puck. There's Eklund with it. Puts on the brakes, but ball stepped up and stick-checked that puck away. And the Flames headmanded up the right side, and Klapka, the big man, goes into the corner against Orloff, comes up with it, centers in front from behind the net, but Delandria is there to intercept. Lead pass Goodrow. He's got two goals. He's got a semi-break moving in. Loses on the check to Uyghur. But he takes it back. Barkley tried to center it there for a breaking Celebrini, but the puck knocked away. San Jose is going to get called for icing on the play in the ensuing action.
1: I was going to say, you know what? When I used to play, they wouldn't pull the goalie till like the last minute. But
0: now they do it earlier.
1: These days, now down two, I'm actually surprised that, well.
0: Here he goes. I think they're going to call timeout, too.
1: Okay, I was going to say, these days the coaches are pulling at like 3 minutes now.
0: You know where all this started? David Quinn actually was one of the guys who started at Boston University. They pulled goaltenders with like 4 minutes to go in the third period, and they found out that the odds were that you were more likely to score, even though you got nervous doing it. And so everybody started doing it.
1: Yeah, there's got to be statistics behind it. And they used to teach back when I played, not that I'm that old, they used to never teach us to shoot at the open net. It was always just get the puck out, but never ice it. Now I know they're teaching young players, if a goalie's pulled, take your chance, throw it down the ice. If you get an icing, so be it. We'll win the faceoff and try it again. But completely different. Analytics have taken over that situation because back in my day, you were not taking shots at the open net, and the goalies weren't out until maybe a minute and a half left.
0: Well, here we go. Timeout has been called by Calgary. 16:41 gone by in the third.
1: Oh.
0: Extra attacker is coming on for the Flames as Dustin Wolf, the Gilroy kid, going back to the bench.
1: Barkley Goodrow on the ice, I believe, yeah?
0: Yes, he is. He's got two goals. He has never scored three in a game, but I'm sure they're not thinking about that first. Delandria out for another key faceoff in his own zone. He has played really well.
1: Yeah, he has. Noticeable.
0: Morgan Frost is out there taking the draw for Calgary, and he's eager to get the puck dropped. Linesman Ryan Jackson being a little slow doing it. He gets him squared off again. Everybody's all set. Puck drop. Flames win the draw. Anderson on the point, left side, dumps it in deep. Klapka sends behind the goal line. There's Sharon Govich for Calgary. Sharks 5, Flames 3, extra attacker on. It's kept in now by Anderson. Near side, Frost, the shot through a screen, nicely set up, three layers of screen, but Askarov turned it aside, and San Jose gets it out. Barkley Goodrow is giving chase against Anderson. Can Goodrow get it? Nope, not this time. He almost got there.
1: That was close, yeah.
0: He might have one more shift after this, because there's still 2:50 remaining in the game.
1: Yeah.
0: Nazem Kadri now grabbing it. Couldn't get it. Kadri across the line. Sharks zone. Backhanding it around the boards. Near side to Huberdeau. Slides it back to Frost to the middle of the ice. Anderson on the point to Kadri. Shoots it toward the goal. Blocked there. Settebrini's got it. Ooh. Tried to clear it out, and he barely did get it out. He was trying to set up Barkley Goodrow there.
1: Probably.
0: And the Sharks holding onto it here. And it'll be just dumped off the boards here by Liljegren. And it was not far enough for icing, so the Sharks can get a change, but so will the Flames with 2:18 remaining in the game. San Jose 5 and Calgary 3. Extra attacker on for the Flames. Giveaway. Wenberg's got it. Eklund has it. Shoots toward the empty net. It's blocked. Calgary keeps it in. Backlund shoots it back the other way. Dumped in back behind the Sharks' goal line. Boy, Liljegren ran into the side of the boards there trying to get it. Now it's blocked by Ferraro's glove hand. Work free.